0: What's up, chat?
1: So while we look at the chat, mm-hmm. I did have a question. I know we talked about you signing, right?
2: Yeah, yeah.
1: And I have seen that there's a lot of discourse around staying independent and signing. What do you think about that? I know on one end they're like, man, get that deal,
2: right?
1: Sign that contract, get your bread. And then you got some people that are like, man, stay independent and do your thing. What do you think about that whole argument?
2: Yeah, I think that the whole independent thing is totally overblown. I think it sounds good. Like, it sounds good to be independent, yeah. But people don't really know what being independent, like, means and entails. Like, that means everything is on you. You funding everything. You know what I'm saying? Like, it's a lot of hard work. So if you're not built like that, if you're not, and not in a, like, bad way, but if you're not on that type of time, you just want to rap, you feel me, and, like, flex and do your thing, sign a deal. Go sign a deal, because, like, there's nothing wrong with having the machine behind you. You know what I'm saying? Like, the machine can work wonders for you. Mm-hmm. But some people are a little bit more intentional and want to be more hands-on with their work, like myself. You know what I'm saying? So the independent route just made sense because I understand marketing. I understand distribution. You know what I mean? I have the know-how to record myself and, you know, move kind of like a label would. You know what I'm saying? So I think it's all depending on, like, what works for you. You know what I'm saying? But right now we in a space where everybody is preaching. And even the mainstream artists that be saying they're independent, you're not independent, bro. You know what I'm saying? Just because you just got out of your deal, you still got a crazy machine behind you. That's not independent. And so it's very misleading to, like, up-and-coming artists. I would say just do what works for you. If you feel like you can function like a well-oiled machine, run that. But if you have a label that's on your line that got a little bag for you and they got a little, like, yo, don't worry about nothing. Just do your music and you feel me? Go that route. You know what I'm saying?
1: Because not everybody has that capital to do all or the know-how. And, like, I noticed that conversation, and I'm not in the music industry, but I have friends of the industry. And I'm like, it's just like the conversation of everybody should be an entrepreneur. Mm-hmm. People don't realize a lot of times you put in so much money, energy, and time into it. It's almost hard to focus on the thing at hand that you want to do. So depending on who you are, like you said, if you got that, like, go for it. Cool. Yeah. But sometimes it don't work like that for everybody.
2: Absolutely. And it take it to make it. That's the other thing. Like, it take money to make money. Mm-hmm. So, again, if you somebody that finds yourself in a space where you don't have a lot to fund into yourself, but the label is trying to fund it, go get that bag.
1: For real.
2: Yeah.
1: So I did have one more question. Mm-hmm. I know you're tapped into the city. Have you seen what's going on with the takeovers in Milwaukee? What's your thoughts on that?
2: Like, you talking about the teens taking over?
3: Teen takeover, yeah.
2: I think. I mean, one, you know, I think it starts with parents. We got to really, you know what I mean? As parents, we got to, like, give our kids the proper talking to. It ain't nothing wrong with having fun. You know what I'm saying? We used to have, back then we used to call it traffic. We used to get in traffic, you know, tip the infant, you feel what I'm saying? Uh-huh. But at the same time, we ain't go too far. We ain't gonna crash the whip. We not gonna harm nobody, you know, feel me? Mm-hmm. So, and that's because we got the proper talking to. So I feel like, one, parents gotta step up. Two, we definitely need more, I think as a city, we need more outlets for these kids. You know what I'm saying? Mm-hmm. Like, you go down to Brady, you go down to Mayfair, it's like all these restrictions and rules and stuff, and they can't get in or they can't participate. Mm-hmm. So there definitely needs to be something for these kids, because if it's something for them, then you don't get a Water Street takeover where it's 100 kids in the middle of the street doing whatever. You feel what I'm saying? Mm-hmm. So I think it's a two-way street. You feel me? Like, responsibility goes to the parents. Take some ownership and responsibility. Parent your kids. On the flip side, as a city, you feel me, give these kids an outlet. You know what I mean? Because they got all this energy and they got all this want to. Give them the outlet.
3: So if you were mayor...
1: For sure.
3: Oh, go ahead. Go ahead, Shannon. Go ahead. My fault.
1: I definitely agree, like, 100%. It takes a village, for sure. Like you said, you need the parents to weigh in. You need community leaders to help create something for these kids to do, because then we won't have all these kids in the street. I would love to hear what Truth Nation has to say about that. Drop it in the chat. Tell us what you guys are thinking, if you agree with us, or call in. Manon gave us that number a few times earlier. Give us a call. But before that, we are going to go on break.
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0: FM, Truth Radio. Got Manon Sabir, the Grapevine fill-ins. We got Shannon on board with us. Welcome back, Shannon. Welcome here. Welcome to the
1: what's
0: land
1: up,
0: of the
1: up?
0: Grapevines. Thank you for having. I'm over talking you. I'm sorry.
1: No worries. Thank you for having.
0: And we have a special guest. Special guest, Wave Chappelle.
2: Oh. Yeah. We here.
0: Let me redo it. Wave Chappelle.
2: You know what I mean? Had to put some bass on that joint, yeah.
0: Hey, Wave Chappelle, we got up in here.
2: You feel me?
0: What's up, man? How you doing?
2: I'm good, man. I can't complain, man. You know what I'm saying? Living the dream. You dig what I'm saying?
0: Yeah, what's your dream?
2: Man, just rapping, you know what I mean? Rapping at a high level, being just a dope individual, you know what I mean? Yeah. Living, breathing, first and foremost, you know?
0: Right on.
2: Yeah.
0: So, were you always this talented?
2: Some would say, you know what I mean? I definitely feel like it's in my DNA, you know what I mean? My mom was an artist, like painter, you know what I mean? Always writing. And, you know, my pop was he's a rapper, dope rapper. So, you know, it was in my DNA, you know, as soon as I touched earth, you know, it was in me.
0: Yeah. So like your mom, what type of art?
2: Like, you know, she just draw, like she was like a painter, she could draw really good. And she had an ear for good music. Like she's playing hip hop around me all the time. You know, some people would talk about how they grew up in like this soulful household, like R&B or like the oldies playing on a Sunday. Yeah. It was like straight rap, you know, in my household.
0: Yeah.
2: You know
0: what I mean? So who was your favorite rapper?
2: I ain't gonna lie, like Jay-Z definitely put the battery in my back. Like when I heard Blueprint for the first time, it was like that. It clicked. You know what I mean? I was in maybe like fifth grade. You know what I'm saying?
0: Yeah. What song? What song off the Blueprint album?
2: Man, I would say the intro. And then of course the single H to the Izzo was fire. Like you see the video, he got the jersey on. Like they popping bottles. Like it was like, man, like this kind of what is? I was like, this lit. You know what I mean?
0: Yeah.
2: I was doing poetry at the time, but I was like, let's turn these into raps.
0: So I mean, do you remember? Okay, I always say like, you know, you always get these. You probably always get these questions. Like, do you remember your first rap?
2: My first rap, I don't remember the first rap, but I know that I memorized, the first thing that I memorized was Eazy-E, Boys in the Hood. I memorized the first verse. This is 6th to 7th grade.
0: Yeah.
2: And I would rap it in the cafeteria. Now, granted, nobody my age knew this music. So everybody thought it was me.
0: Yeah.
2: I'm rocking with it. I'm like, you know what I mean? Woke up quick at about, just thought that I had to be in Hampton soon. You know what I'm saying? Like, I'm twisting it. So that was like the first rap that I memorized. And then I was like, okay, I can't keep this up forever. I gotta get my own. You know what I mean?
0: Yeah. So did you, I mean, I think before you started kind of memorizing the rap, was it was that bloodline was already there.
2: Yeah. My dad, Mr. Do It to Death, you know, he helped write in my projects, Cuckoo Kyle. Like he did a lot of dope stuff. But my first studio session, I was like 4 years old. I'm on one of his albums, like doing like a skit, like an interlude.
0: Oh,
2: yeah.
0: Snap.
2: So I was in a studio back then. You know, it was my pop, Tweezy, rest in peace.
0: Rest in peace.
2: You know what I mean? Big Hank, like a lot of Steve-O, all of them. I was like 4 years old in the studio with all of them.
0: And you still get in the studio to the day.
2: Yeah, y'all. That put the battery in my back, man.
0: Yeah. When you were four, did you know like right then it was like, okay.
2: Nah, I ain't gonna lie. I ain't know what I was doing, dog. I was scared. They was teaching me how to cuss. Like I had to use some cuss words. You know what I mean? Tweezy was like, I'll never forget him and my dad. They came in, they said, nah, man, you gotta say it like this. You gotta say it. So,

0: You go back. Did you go to school and say it though?
1: Man, listen, me and my cousin. So my cousin came with me. Yeah. He was maybe like 6 years old at the time. And like, man, we were just talking about it after. Like, man, like we was cutting, like we was like cutting up. You know what I mean? We was telling our friends everything. Like we was in the studio.
0: What?
1: Yeah.
0: Oh, yep. Man.
1: Yeah.
0: So was there a moment where growing up where you realized art could emotionally impact people? Like, because you know, from that point of being in the studio at 4 years old to the point of, you know, going to school, fifth grade, rapping Eazy-E.
1: Yeah.
0: Like, you knew what how you could sway the crowd, right?
1: Yeah.
0: Like, for example, I'm a martial artist, right? Uh-huh. I've been on stages.
1: Fire.
0: Since I was like two. Uh-huh. And so, like, my earliest memories, 3, 4, I can remember being on stage, you know, breaking a board or, you know, next to my dad.
1: Yeah. Performing. So, yeah, I would say it definitely clicked for me like eighth grade that I could really affect people. You know what I mean? Like people coming to see me freestyle and just watching them light up by like something I said or how clever I said it. You know what I mean? Like that's when I really start to realize like, man, these words have power. You know what I mean? These words can really affect people in real time. Like what I'm taking out of my brain and putting into the earth. You know what I mean? It's powerful. You know what I mean?
0: Yeah.
1: And so I would say it clicked for me like eighth grade. And then by high school, like I was fully into it. You know what I mean?
0: So between that fifth grade and eighth grade year, were you trying to hone your craft? Were you in the studio? How did that work?
1: So I had big homies at the time. Like my cousin Seven. I give him a
0: lot
1: of credit.
0: Shout out to Seven.
1: Yeah, shout out to Seven. He was always, him and his guys was rapping. So I was kicking it around them, just, you know, seeing how it's done. Then I got sent to Memphis I got in some trouble. I got sent to Memphis to stay with my grandmama. Yeah. And I went to this school in the hood in Memphis. And I'm like, man, I got to get these folks to like me because I ain't really know nobody. And they ain't like me because I was the new kid, right? I'm fresh.

0: like honed my skills when I went to Memphis, and I was just like, man, entertaining folks, you know what I'm saying?
1: What?
0: Yeah,
1: yeah. Oh man.
0: Yeah. So by the time I came back, I was like telling everybody like I'm a rapper. You know what I'm saying?
1: Yeah. We by the time you came back to Milwaukee, you was telling people you was rapping.
0: Yeah. I came back to Mesmer. And it was on. It was on, man. I was the best rapper ever.
1: Wait, hold on. Before we put Shane, I want to chime you in, but I wanted to ask this real quick question. Mm-hmm. What year did you graduate Mesmer?
0: 2012.
2: Damn.
1: Somebody said that. But what
0: yeah,
1: how old are you now?
0: I'm 31.
1: Okay, 31. Okay.
2: Damn.
1: All right, cool. Yeah, shout out to Mesmer. Mesmer. I went to Mesmer, y'all. Just one time, Mesmer.
0: Yeah.
1: High school.
0: Shout out Mesmer, man.
2: What year you graduated?
1: Class of, chill out, Shannon. 96.
2: What? I only asked that because I had a brother that went to Mesmer.
0: Listen, ain't nothing wrong being unk. I'm embracing my inner unk. You feel me?
2: Listen, people call me auntie. I graduated in 2011. Yeah. And they already called me auntie. So look, it's okay.
0: See what I'm saying?
2: Okay.
0: You gotta embrace it.
2: I'm actually a great auntie right now.
0: Embrace it. Listen, it take a lot of living. It take a lot of living. You know what I mean? To get to unk status. So I'm appreciated.
1: Hey, we gonna coin that too. Hey, look, make sure we put that on the site too. Shannon, what you got, man?
2: Yeah. So I wanted to take it a little back, right?
0: Mm-hmm.
2: I know you said you were here in Milwaukee and then you went to Memphis. Can you tell me about like that journey and then what brought you back and what pretty much kept you here? Because you've obviously traveled a little bit. I know a lot of people at those younger ages, they don't get out and travel much or they don't get to live in a different place and then come back here. So tell me about that journey growing up in Milwaukee, moving to Memphis, how that happened and coming back.
0: For sure. I think, you know, growing up, I grew up on the north side. So, like, you know, I spent a lot of time with my cousins. And, you know, we went through a lot of rough, you know, rough times on the north side. You know what I mean? You got to get it how you live. And once I got the opportunity to go to school out there, you know, I had a real serious, you know, I respect my big cousin like he my brother. You know what I'm saying? And because, you know, that was like my person of advice in the house. And, man, I didn't want to go at first. I didn't want to go to Memphis, but he put me to the site like, man, if you got a chance to get out of here and explore, like, you need to do that. Like, go live, you know what I mean? Go learn. And so that's all it took. You know, once he told me that, I went out there. And the experience was dope. Like, you know, I got to see life from a different angle, see how they get down south, you know what I mean? Experience a different culture.
2: Yeah.
0: And then also I got a chance to network, you know what I mean? That's where I ended up meeting Yo Gotti and meeting DJ Rocksteady and even Drake and Drake's family, you know what I'm saying? Like, I met all these people through traveling and experiencing, you know what I'm saying? And
2: exactly.
0: The thing that brought me back, though, to Milwaukee and what keeps me here today is, you know, I done had my runs through the industry and all these things, but Milwaukee built me up, like, early on in my career. Mm-hmm. So now I'm in a point where I want to give back, you know what I mean? However I can, you know, I got so much knowledge. I feel like I could come back and give the artists some advice if they need it, or even just lead by example, you know what I mean? I could show on a firsthand basis what it looked like to be an independent artist living on a day-to-day basis, you know what I'm saying? Mm-hmm. I think representation is important in that way. And so I said to myself, man, I think it's important to do that, especially here, because, you know, the kids need to see it, the artists need to see it, at the very least be an inspiration to somebody.
1: Yeah. You know?
2: Man, for sure.
0: Mm-hmm.
1: When you think about Milwaukee's future in relationship to what you said.
0: Yeah.
1: What kind of emotional and cultural environment do you hope children like your child, like
0: mm-hmm.
1: your son,
0: mm-hmm.
1: grow up in?
0: Type of emotional space. I want everybody to be in a positive environment where, you know, they can be free and create. You know mm-hmm. what I mean? I feel like when I was growing up, there was a lot of pressure to be a certain type of way. You know what I'm saying? And I feel like nowadays there's so many different resources and so many things that people can grow up and be. I just want everybody to feel like they can be, you know, they can feel free to go explore that. You know what I mean? Whether it be going to school, whether it be not going to school, whether it be being an entrepreneur, like so many routes. I feel like the kids here need to know that it's there. You know what I mean? And that it's okay to go be that. You know what I mean?
1: Yeah.
0: Yeah.
2: Yeah.
1: Man, that's, you know, that's It's the best.

0: part about, you know, you coming back, from what I hear, one of the best parts about you coming back, and we were talking about this earlier, is kind of being a father.
1: Yeah, absolutely.
0: Like, you're showing your son the next wave.
1: Yeah. Bars.
0: Right?
1: It's a bar.
0: Write it down. Yeah. Bars, right?
1: Yeah.
0: So you're showing your son the next wave.
1: Mm-hmm.
0: And your journey, it wasn't all peaches and cream.
1: Right.
0: Am I right?
1: Absolutely, man. Definitely. Like, you know, but that's part of, like, I feel like that's part of being a dad, right? You know what I mean? Mm-hmm. You live and go through these experiences. So when you have a kid, now you kind of give him the information and guide him through. You know what I mean? I got a baby boy. So, you know, it's a lot of being a black boy in America. You know what I mean? It's a lot of challenges. But, you know, when you got pops here, like, you know, that's why I'm here, to guide him and, you know, just give him a proper upbringing. You know what I'm saying?
0: Yeah. So when you am I wrong? I don't know much about the music industry, right?
1: Mm-hmm.
0: So
1: I can tell you.
0: I'm green. I'm super green to a lot of conversations in relationship to the music industry. But I take it you signed a contract.
1: Absolutely. Yeah.
0: Tell me when you first signed that contract, what was the build up to that first signing? And then after, take us through, like, after signing that contract.
1: Yeah.
0: What happened?
1: So the build up is just like a lot of work, a lot of hard work, like grinding for real. Like, I'm talking, you know, I done printed up like a couple hundred thousand CDs. Like, you know, so when I was in Memphis, I went to University of Memphis and I went to Lamar Norton. I went to two schools. I went to the HBCU first. I did so well there, like the curriculum there was like same curriculum that I had senior year at Mesmer. So I'm killing it. Teachers send me to U of M. So I'm at two schools. I use that to network and market myself, right? So boom, I became Wade Chappelle, patented, did all that. So I'm building it up, right? I'm marketing, dropping music, selling my CD. And I get a lot of attention in Memphis, you know what I'm saying? Like, you know, I get the eyes of, you know, Drake's family. I get tight with his cousin. Rick Ross, I met with him. Then Gotti hit me. And so that was the buildup. When you get to the moment, you know, it was simple. Me and Gotti sat down, you know what I'm saying? He already heard my music. He liked what I was doing. And I really had an ultimatum. It was either go back to school for your second semester or go on tour and sign this contract. And I was like, let's get it. You know what I mean?
0: Oh.
1: Yeah. So immediately after, I packed my bags and went on tour.
0: What?
1: Yeah.
0: Oh man, we gotta get back into that, man. We're gonna take a break real quick. You're in the Grapevine 101.7 Truth Radio, Manon Sabir and the fill-ins, Shannon and Wave Chappelle.
1: You're

0: Dave Chappelle. You're...
1: My name is Emma. 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

0: the beer and the fill-ins. We got Shannon on board, and we have in the studio Wave Chappelle. Now remember, we gotta put some W's in the chat.
1: W's in the chat, man.
0: W's in the chat.
1: If you in the chat, make some noise right now, man.
0: That's right. Or you can call in 833-212-1027. Now we was just talking about the your life, and mm-hmm. you know, I think we kind of segued into in the break what you're doing as opposed to maybe not as opposed but maybe parallel to your career in the music industry.
1: Mm-hmm.
0: But tell us more about what you're doing.
1: Oh, I'm doing digital marketing, you know what I'm saying? Yeah. I think having like when you're an artist or you're creative,
0: yeah.
1: I think it's super important to have something on the side as well,
0: mm-hmm.
1: because like for me, this is my passion, right? Like,
0: right.
1: But not like luckily I've been able to, you know, kind of segue it into a career, mm-hmm. but not a lot of people get that opportunity, you know what I'm saying? And until you get that opportunity, you got to have something else that you're working on,
0: right.
1: That's going to keep the, you feel me? Keep them coins coming in. You dig what I'm saying? So for me, it was, I eventually went back to school, got my marketing degree, which also pours into my artist career too. Cause everything that I do when I push myself is marketing, you know what
0: yeah.
1: I mean? But yeah, you know, I work, shout out Cos Headphones, you know what I mean? Do a lot of marketing and work with them. Anybody, hey, I'm gonna plug myself. Anybody out there
0: please
1: with a startup
0: do.
1: Company, if you need a marketing plan, holla at your boy. Yeah, Wave Chappelle will get you right.
0: Yeah, hey, you that good?
1: Absolutely. It's, top tier.
0: So it's interesting because I remember just telling you that I seen some of the billboards, and they're like, the billboards are now,
1: mm-hmm.
0: you know, they're updated.
1: Yeah.
0: You know, Cost used to have like, you know, they still were good,
1: yeah.
0: but it wasn't this good.
1: Yeah.
0: It's really fantastic.
1: I mean, we're doing our job.
0: You guys doing over there.
1: Yeah, man. Shout out Cos.
0: Yeah. Yeah. So, you know, we were just talking about teen takeovers.
1: Mm-hmm.
0: In Miami, where I used to live, they used to have you've been to Miami.
1: And I've definitely been to Miami.
0: You've probably seen this where everybody
1: shout out

0: Rico Love.
1: Rico.
0: I've been in Miami for sure.
2: Hey, look.
1: Rico. Man, shout out to Rico Love, straight up. They used to have, like, these takeovers where the kids would get together in maybe a park or a street, right? Mm-hmm. But they had this bike culture.
0: Uh-huh.
1: And the bike culture, man, these kids, like, be from age 7 to, like, 20, and they would ride all over Miami and, like, just stop traffic and have fun. But it was never, you know, out of hand.
0: Right.
1: It was always, you know, there was possibility of the kids getting, you know, hit on bikes, whatever. But from my time being down there, I never really seen any of the kids get hurt. Police would round them up and play with them. Like, they would stop and talk to them and tell them, like, just be safe in traffic and then let them go.
0: Right.
1: The biggest one would be always on Martin Luther King weekend or week or day. And, man, it was so many kids.
0: Mm-hmm.
1: But I see us airing in Milwaukee during these teen takeovers towards something like that.
0: Yeah, you got to think too, Lola. I think it's cultural differences, you know what I'm saying?
1: Right.
0: Like, Milwaukee, just a different, this is a whole nother beast, you know what I mean? Like, Miami, I think, just even being in Miami, that kind of promotes, like, the gathering up and, like, doing stuff, you know what I mean?
1: Yeah.
0: Milwaukee ain't really been about that, for real. Like, it's more like go to a club or go to a bar or something like that, rather than gathering. And so I think, the kids just rebelling, man, you know what I mean? They're like, look, we don't got nothing for us, for real, like, so let's just do our own thing. You know what I mean? I think that's really what it is. I don't think they really mean no harm, for real.
1: Yeah.
0: Now, granted, it turned into whatever it turned into, because, you know, and whatever be happening going on, I don't know. I don't be in the streets like that no more. But regardless, you know, I think they just rebelling, man. They just need something to do, man. You know what I mean?
1: That's right. That's right.
2: Man, that's facts. I definitely believe that. But we do have a caller on the line. I want to hear from Al. Al, you're on the line. You're with Manon in the fill-ins.
1: What's up, Al?
3: Let's break it down. But see, the problem is, hey, mama and daddy ain't doing what she's supposed to do with her kids. So you write everything is upside down, like that joint wrap and that Parmesan bottle. And nobody within the household who created that child on that flower mattress that's on sale at the corner store at 2:00 in the morning, they're not asking their kids what they inspired to do.
1: Mm-hmm.
3: So they sending them out like wild cattle. These young boys don't even know basic hygiene. Mm-hmm. These young girls, by the time they get 16, ain't gonna be nothing but an old man's throat drug, an old man's throat bucket, and ain't gonna have no walls because she's gonna be wore out.
1: Oh.
3: So, of course, they're going to be out here in these streets acting like they raised themselves. And then when they come home with all them kids, now mama got them going down there to the disability place acting crazy so they can get a check for $900 a month so they can brag about how they living in Section 8 and wearing a badge of crazy like they do with mental health, like they used to do back in the 90s. Or, you know, like when the church people used to get the foster kids, but you get the foster kids who that's all effed up that got the most disabilities. Them parents ain't doing nothing with their kids, but they know how to tell them how Jesus is going to come down from the sky and lift them up and take them to the plantation and tell them all that other stuff, or rather telling them the laws and lessons of life. But what they need to do is concentrate on raising their kid. Maybe break a broomstick over their back. Maybe snatch them out their bed and take that dust from that rectum to the top of their head and sit them down and tell them why they did it. But they don't do that, because the only thing they want to make sure is that they're a man, that they're not gay, and they know how to be a 304, and they can't even do that right because they pull out too early. That's why they're walking around here with STDs.
0: Drop the bomb.
4: What you think about that, Manon?
1: Man, yo, Al, that was very interesting.
0: I mean,
2: a lot to unpack there.
1: There's a lot to unpack.
3: Get done.
0: Yeah, a lot to unpack for sure.
1: Yeah, you know, I think that we can say that about many, many different generations of people. Many different generations. Like, everybody had a generation in every part of the world where, you know, we had individuals that weren't a part of the mainstream society, where they were looked at as morally compassed.
0: Yeah.
1: Right. But in reality,

0: in reality, those folks need direction. And I think that, you know, Al, you just gave a little bit of, you know, fire to the direction. But I think people like our guest, Wade Chappelle, and his music and the direction in your life.
1: Absolutely.
0: Have, you know, given a lot of folks direction. Am I right?
1: For sure. I'm definitely, like, I feel like, you know, I want my music to put kids in the, I said, I ain't teaching the kids to crash out. I teach them to win big, then go and cash out. You know what I'm saying? Like, I want to put everybody on a proper path. You know what I mean? I ain't here to, you know, I ain't here to feed poison to the children. You know what I mean? I'm trying to get them thinking, you know what I mean? Get their mind right, relate to them. You feel me? I think we need more of that. You know what I mean? We need more of that. And less of whatever going on at the gatherings, you know what I'm saying? So,
2: man, for sure.
1: Yeah. So Auntie ain't got to call up here and snap no more. You feel me?
2: Nah, listen. It definitely need more people promoting that, getting out here and actually doing the work. Like we said earlier, we need those community leaders. We need mom, dad, auntie, uncle. We need all hands on deck at this point and give them a better way out, seeing people that are doing big things in the city and continue to thrive and open new doors and just show people a better way. That's necessary. And I think Milwaukee is moving toward that, where we're seeing so many great people come from this city and go places that we could have never imagined, right? Mm-hmm. But I think we still need more people collaborating. We still need more people reaching across the aisle and not scared to talk to these kids, not scared to not so much break a broom over their back, but you know what I mean? We need a little belt to, you know what I'm saying? That ain't never hurt nobody.
1: Yeah, go get the switch.
2: You know?
1: Yeah.
2: But like I did see, I saw a podcast where they talked about how so many people are scared to, like, not so much parent other people's kids, but because of all the stuff going on, they're like, I don't want to be weird and reach out to somebody's kid because so much weird stuff is going on. But we need that now. We need the people, the normal people reaching out to kids and really being that big brother, big sister for them. So.
1: For sure.
0: Yo, so we definitely need some people that need to reach out, reach back. There was a statistic that said that, you know, folks that leave in the black community and folks that leave the black community, they always reach back and or reach out or reach over and grab about 10 people. Mm-hmm. You know, that was a statistic out of Harvard as opposed to the white community or any other counterpart community from ours. They only reach back and grab one person.
1: Wow.
0: So that statistic also reigns true many times over our time being here in America. We have one, I think we probably have a shout out LeRon Taylor, 9076, says there are plenty of things for these kids to do. They just do not want an authority figure telling them how to behave, just like at home. Chicago and Detroit are handling this BS. Don't start crying. You know, tell me about it.
1: Cap. I'm calling Cap. I'm going to call Cap. You know what I'm saying?
0: CAP.
1: Like, I see a lot of, you can't go to the mall. If you're 18, if you're, you know, young, 18 or younger, like, you can't kick it at the mall for real. Mm-hmm. You know what I mean? You go down, you go downtown, there's nothing for these kids to do. Yeah. Like, I saw a school with a studio in it. How many schools here you think got a studio in it? Not a lot of them.
0: Not a lot.
1: It's only like two or three. Yeah. You know what I'm saying? How about we get more schools to do that? Or how about we get more YMCAs? How about we get more, how about the gym do something for the kids where they can get in at a certain time for free? You know what I'm saying? Like, that's what I mean when I say kids need something to do. I ain't talking about just sign them up for football. I ain't talking about just sign them up for the sports team. Yeah. Like, take them to the library. That ain't enough, bruh. They need activity.
2: Right.
1: You know what I mean? They don't need to be pacified. Yeah. They need to be electrified. You feel me? And so when he say they got stuff to do, my question would be, what do they have to do for real? It's a lot of these kids are stealing cars with USBs. Can we sign them up for mechanic school? Is it a mechanic shop we can bring the kids so they can hone their skills and become mechanics?
2: Connect them with some NASCAR drivers. Like, seriously, there's so many ways where you could be like, yo, you think you a driver for real? Meet this person and connect with them.
1: See what I'm saying?
2: There's other ways for sure.

0: I definitely agree, and I also feel like with the food truck ban, for instance, like they also catch slack for things that don't have much to do with them. Like, do they play a part in the recklessness downtown? Probably, but the biggest part, probably not. So I think they do catch a lot of strays. Before we do head off to break, I do want to say thank you for having me on, Manon. Thank you for having me on the Grapevine. It was great talking to you, Wave. I will
1: Absolutely.
0: be in the studio.
1: Yeah.
0: I'll be in the studio June 2nd. I'll be in Milwaukee. But yeah, thank you for having me on. And what's going on with that chat over there before we head out?
1: Man, you know,
0: Before I head out.
1: I think they just waiting. They just waiting for the last part of the day to say some things. Somebody said, "Not really a city girl." Hey, put Wave in the lineup. Of course. Of course.
2: Let's do it. Listen, I would love it. I
1: Of
2: would love
1: course.
2: to. I would love to.
1: Yeah.
2: Also, Locust Street Festival this Sunday. This Sunday, myself, DJ Brother Z, you know what I mean? We headlining a Falcon Bowl stage. You dig what I'm saying? Catch us this Sunday live. You feel me?
0: What's up?
1: And welcome. I really want to thank you, Shannon, for joining us. It was really, really dope. This is my first
0: thank
1: time
0: you,
1: really
0: thank
1: being
0: you.
1: On in air. On air
2: yeah.
1: with you.
0: Yeah.
1: This is really fantastic.
0: For sure.
1: So we'll
0: No,
1: see
0: I'm
1: you
0: grateful
1: June
0: for
1: 2nd,
0: being
1: right?
0: here. I'll be here live and in what is called live and in color. June 2nd.
2: Let's go.
1: Right on.
2: Clock it.
1: So sounds good. Sounds good. And we'll see you guys in a minute.
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1: Hey.
2: Hey, we're so excited for tonight. 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
1: Our guns are stored securely, locked in a safe that the kids can't access.
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1: Yeah.
2: Now, let's just talk about what we can bring for dessert.
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0: It's really not. Kibachi, how I cook it in they watch. They gon' need a second me, I cook it on the spot. Let's take it from the top. Yeah, can't stop now, won't stop. Last time I checked, I'm 10 toes down.
1: 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You get Manon, Sabir, and the Grapevines and Fill-Ins. Man, we got Wave Chappelle on this show, and I'm telling you, I'm learning so much about you. You know, I think the future is for our community, for our city, for our state, for our nation, for our world. It's very, very bright with people like you leading the way.
2: Man,
1: I know
2: that.
1: You stand on the shoulders of a lot of people. We just talked about this. You know, you stand on the shoulders of individuals who have been strong in your life, committed to the change. You know, I think as a dad, you know, Tell me whose shoulder are you standing on? Whose shoulder, like, if you got one, maybe two, three people, are you standing on shoulders of?
2: Just like in my family?
1: Anywhere.
2: Man, I would say, I had to say my that's tough. Like, it's like, okay, I'll just give you the answer, like, that I immediately thought of. I would say my granny, my mama, my auntie, you know what I'm saying?
1: Yeah.
2: Because, like, they held it down my whole life, you know what I'm saying? Since I was, like, a kid to a teenager, messing up, going through stuff, you know, to even now, you know what I mean? They help out so much with, you know, being the village. That's my village, you know what I'm saying? They help out with my son when I need it.
1: Yeah.
2: They're there for advice, you know what I mean? And I give a nod to my dad as well, man. He give me a lot of advice, especially as a grown man, you know what I mean, being a man. So, yeah, I say them.
1: Wow. So tell me about your grandmother.
2: My granny?
1: Yeah.
2: Man, my granny, she's strong, man. She's strong. She's very, like, All my manners and all the, like, the pleasant things about me, I feel like I get from my granny, because she enforced it all the time. She won't let you come in the house, and, like, she doubled down on everything, all her rules, the way that she talked. Like, if you will come in and say, oh, I ain't doing that, she said, no, say, you're not going to do that. You know what I mean? She would correct you.
1: Yeah.
2: Like, she's very to the T.
1: Yeah.
2: And just very disciplined, you know what I mean? And she would just double down on it all the time, you know what I mean? So anything, if you see me open the door for somebody, or you hear me talking proper or using my proper words, you know what I'm saying? Like, I get that from my granny.
1: Wow, that's amazing, because, you know, so let me ask this question. So where was she born? She was born here?
2: Nah, my grandparents from down south. One is from Mississippi, one is from Arkansas.
1: So they carried that back up
2: here? Absolutely. Passed it down to my mama and them, and then she passed it down to me. Yeah.
1: Wow, that's amazing, man.
2: Yeah.
1: Yeah, you show that. You can also, you know, switch, you know, code switch too.
2: Yeah.
1: You code switch for the community in order for people to have, you know, the proper.
2: Yeah, man, because I think it's, like, as an artist, right, like, as a rapper, we communicate. That's really what we do. Like, we rapping, right? It's art, but it's still communicating.

0: in a certain way. So all our messages, you know, it's a lot of things that we need to learn. And a lot of times, especially for us in the hood, like, or on the north side or east side, wherever you from,
1: yeah,
0: we'll miss a message because it's being delivered a certain way and we don't understand it.
1: Yeah.
0: So my thing is to always take these, like, lessons that I learn and try to communicate it in a way that we can all understand, you know what I'm right. saying? I think that's something that Nipsey did. That was what made Nipsey Hussle so special. Mm-hmm. He was learning all these things from these books and, like, you know, talking to business owners and millionaires. He would take all this logic and stuff, and then he put it in a rap and to communicate it to a way where all the people that's like him could understand it too.
1: Right.
0: You know what I'm saying? So, like, you know, I want to be able to do that in the same way. You know what I mean?
1: So you're like you're an ambassador to translational research. You know,
0: yeah.
1: you're able to translate, you know, what every other people here,
0: yeah,
1: and you bring it down. You not bringing it down, but bring it over to what we need
0: to my
1: hear.
0: People. Yeah.
1: So that's a unique gift, and not a lot of people are able to do that.
0: Yeah, man. It take time. It take knowledge. You know what I'm saying? Mm-hmm. It take patience, mm-hmm. and then also it takes skill too. I ain't gonna lie. Like in my whole rap. My whole persona is like skill based. You know what I'm saying? Like when people hear me rap, they be surprised that I don't sound like nobody from Milwaukee, but that's because I'm not knocking the style here. You know mm-hmm. what I mean? The signature style, like, I love it, but my style is very, very different because it's skill based. Yeah. You know what I'm saying? It's a skillful approach to rapping, more so than like the energy and like, you know, kind of like the hype of it.
1: How did you learn that? Like, so, and you were you had a different name than Wade Chappelle.
0: Yeah. I used to go by Astro Boy, man. Yeah. I used to go by Astro Boy, and I was a battle rapper too. Like I wasn't like I didn't come out the gate like as a songwriter or making these songs or whatever. I was battle rapping. You dig what I'm saying? I was like 16 at the Miramar, like battle rapping grown men in their 30s. You know what I'm saying?
1: was you killing?
2: Damn.
0: Oh, absolutely, bro. I was slicing. Like I was nice. Like anybody would tell you, I'm still nice. I don't mean I don't know what I'm talking about. Was I'm still like that, but. Yeah.
1: I'm not gonna challenge you. I'm just gonna ask for a freestyle in a minute.
0: But eventually, I mean, that's cool too. I'm with whatever. But eventually, you know, that skill turned into songwriting and all of that. But
1: yeah.
0: you know, that's kind of how I got into it. Like I had to lean on skill to battle rap.
1: Yeah.
0: You know what I mean?
1: Yeah.
0: So you know, you doing all of that, and mm-hmm. then as I got older, I had to learn to dial back at certain points, like and become a full songwriter. You know mm-hmm. what I mean? So
1: how does that like dial back? Like how do you dial? Because that's
0: easy.
1: I'll
0: explain it like the best. So if you're an artist and you're listening, or you're just interested in this, if you want to hear somebody like dial back their skill to make a proper song, listen to J. Cole, listen to Kendrick Lamar, listen to Drake. Because what they do is on a hook, they'll dial it back and give you something simple, mm-hmm. sticky. That's a good hook, right?
1: Yeah.
0: But then they'll give it to you on the verses, right?
1: Oh.
0: When the verses come, they turn the skill up just a little bit, not too much. You know what I'm saying?
1: Yeah.
0: But just enough where you be like, man, he killing it. Mm-hmm. But it's still something that you can sing. You know what I'm
1: right
0: saying?
1: On.
0: So so I study people like that. You know what I mean? Or even Jay-Z good at it too. You know what mm-hmm. I mean? These guys that make these hit records, but they still rapping at a high level.
1: Yeah.
0: They finding a middle ground of being catchy enough, so dialing it back, right? I gotta dumb it down here, but then I turn it up here. You know what
1: wow.
0: I'm saying?
1: So it's very nuanced.
0: Yeah.
1: Man, and we'll be right back with Wade Chappelle on Truth Radio 101.7.
0: Yeah.

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1: Sherwin's the king of the airwaves, king.
2: There's some things I want to highlight that we may not be cognizant of, and I know that some of y'all are going to take issue with what I say, but I'm going to be factual and I'm going to be objective about it because they are still hard at work to make sure that we die fast, we live difficult lives, we make less money, we have less access to healthcare. Ladies and gentlemen, that's not just some random occurrence. And they're criminalizing some of our just unnecessary, loud, boisterous, and disrespectful behaviors. You know, I remember an era where Black folks didn't necessarily need to be heard. Us being in public and being seen was quite enough because we are giving them more fuel for the fire, especially now that we have, I'd like to think, more political power than we've had in years past. And just as we're starting to gain more political power, that's when they start to take away our districts. And guess what? You didn't see it coming.
3: When you get a diagnosis of Parkinson's disease, things get real.
4: 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All across the country, we provide resources and support in the fight against Parkinson's, a neurological disease that affects movement.
3: The Parkinson's Foundation is dedicated to improving care and advancing...

0: Truth Radio 101.7, The Grapevine with Manon Sabir. That's me. And the fill-ins, we'll have a bunch of fill-ins. My fill-in today is Wave Chappelle.
1: Yep.
0: Man, he's quickly becoming my brother. We were just talking about what the difference is. I want Milwaukee to hear that kind of conversation we had, too. Maybe you can expound on that, because we have a number of individuals that are in the entertainment industry. Mm-hmm. And I know Milwaukee arts is kind of growing now. We have a lot of people that are, you know, that you know personally, that are kind of, you know, making their way up the ranks of stardom, especially, you know, with the, you know, propagation of social media.
1: Absolutely.
0: And all these other media islands, right? So, but you were saying, my question was to you, what's the difference between, you know, artists like such as Meek Mill, Nicki Minaj, whoever, right?
1: Yeah.
0: What's the difference between them in, you know, the background or in their kind of normal daily life, and then also them in the
1: spotlight?
0: Yeah.
1: I think it's different for certain. I think it's different for every artist. You know what I'm saying? But you know, being a rapper or being just a performer, it's funny because you don't separate. You can't separate it. You know what I mean?
0: Yeah.
1: Like, when I leave this room, if somebody recognize me, they're going to recognize me as Wave Chappelle. Like, I can't separate Wave Chappelle from Redante, the person.
0: Right.
1: You know what I mean? So our brand and everything follows us no matter where we go.
0: Mm-hmm.
1: And then, but also that's part of what comes with it. But yeah, when you see like superstar, I met all of them, and you know, one thing, again, a common denominator is they all have this like aura. You feel me? Like they know who they are. You feel me? And it's a confidence. It's not something, I don't feel like it's something that they worked on. Like, again, I was giving you an example. When I met Drake for the first time, like, bro just floated in the room. Like, he just walked in, lit the whole room up, addressed everybody in the room. Like, you know, I feel like the average person, you know, you would have nerves. Like, you got these nerves that kick in when you come into a packed room or something like that. You get nervous.
0: Right.
1: Naturally. There ain't nothing wrong with it.
0: Yeah.
1: But special individuals have this, like, just this natural aura about them. And then over time, as confidence happens, then it becomes, like, a dominant aura over yourself. So I would say that would probably be the difference between like a superstar versus like somebody that's regular, you know, everyday person.
0: So you're talking to a brother, sister on the street, you know, in Milwaukee, and you know, their career hasn't taken off yet.
1: Yes.
0: But it's almost there. What would you say to them to develop this aura? You know what I'm saying? Because they probably felt it.
1: Yeah.
0: It's like Jordan in the zone.
1: Yeah. I would just, again, it's just breathing confidence into a person, honestly. Mm-hmm. I would just tell them, you know, believe, know who you are, know yourself, you know what I'm saying?

0: saying? Yeah. Like, if you see how you see yourself, mm-hmm. you have to believe that, engrave it in your brain, and now you got to carry it, though. Like, you got to walk with it.
1: Yeah.
0: You know what I mean? It's one thing of having it in your brain, like, oh, I think I am or I know I am, but you got to wear it on the outside, too. You know what I mean? Because then that way people feel that. Right before on. You even say anything. Like, when I walk in the room, you know what I mean? I walk in, swag on. My swag is already on. You know what I mean?
1: Yeah.
0: And I think that just comes from confidence, you know? Yeah. So if I seen somebody that was, like, on the verge of, like, popping off and they're an artist or they doing their thing, I just, anytime I see somebody trying to do it, I just breathe confidence into them, man. Like, you know what I mean? Believe in yourself. I believe in you. You know what I mean? Obviously, people believe in you. So take that. Let that be the steam to your self-esteem.
2: Let him cook.
1: That's a bar. That's a bar. Did y'all record that? Let us know in the chat. Did y'all hear that bar?
0: That's crazy. Let that be the steam to power your self-esteem.
1: Exactly. Right, yeah. One more time. What was that again?
0: Let the people that believe in you, let that be the steam to power your self-esteem.
1: I like that. That's a banger. Hey, look, so Curly in the chat. Curly Q227 _ says, I always wondered how Wave Chappelle got his name.
0: Ah, that's interesting. That's a funny story. So me and my cousin Seven, and then my guy Cherub, at the time, we had this apartment. So they were older than me, right? So it was really their apartment.
1: Yeah.
0: I would come home from school. I would just go straight to their crib, right? Mm-hmm. So it's us in this crib, and we ain't had no cable, no nothing, for real. But we had the PlayStation and the Xbox, and we had these DVDs. We had Dave Chappelle season 1 and 2.
1: Yeah.
0: You know what I mean? So we just throw it on all the time, right? You feel me? So we mm-hmm. kicking it, watching Dave Chappelle. We chopping it up. And one day, man, and people was already calling me Wavy because of my style. Like, mm-hmm. you know, the style of dress. Like,
1: yeah.
0: I had the crazy fade, you know what I mean? As Biko told you. And so people would call me Wavy. So it was kind of like a moniker anyway.
1: Yeah.
0: And then one day I'm, like, watching Dave Chappelle. I'm like, man, people love Dave Chappelle. Like, and I was just watching. I'm like, Dave, Wave. Chappelle, then light bulb clicked off, and it was like Chappelle. And I was like, you know what? I'm going to change it to my Twitter name first. And it was Wave Chappelle. Once people start calling me that, man, I instantly had to put the patent on the name, and I changed my rap name.
1: What?
0: Yeah. I was Astro Boy before that. But then after that day of watching Dave Chappelle, and I was under the influence, we'll say.
1: Of water.
0: And the ideas was flowing. The light bulb just came off. I was like, man, let me Wave Chappelle, like Dave Chappelle. Shout out my unk, man.
1: Shout out to Dave Chappelle. Yeah. Shout out to Dave Chappelle. So you know Dave Chappelle?
0: Nah, I don't know him. I met him. I rapped for him before.
1: Not yet. You rapped for him, but.
0: Actually, take that back. Quick story. I opened for Talib Kweli in Madison.
1: Uh-huh.
0: And Talib Kweli was, we were doing sound check.
1: Yeah.
0: He was like, yo, you the Wave Chappelle kid. He said, come here real quick. He said, look at this. And Dave Chappelle texted his phone and said, he's like, tell him I know who he is. I heard of him before, LOL. Like, you know what I mean? I rock with it. And so I was like, yo, he heard of me. That's dope.
1: And I heard he has family here. So if you guys on the chat know his family, tell him to chime in straight up.
0: Yeah, absolutely.
1: So Astro Boy, though, like you... Astro Boy?
0: Yeah, man. At the time, you feel me? I'm in the anime. I ain't gonna lie. I got a nerdy side to me. Really, yeah. Really heavy on Star Wars, but mm-hmm. like I like anime too. Mm-hmm. At the time, I was heavy on Astro Boy, which is an anime character with a crazy haircut.
1: Yeah.
0: At the time, I'm telling you, I had the coldest fade, one of the coldest fades ever. It was like slanted to the side.
1: Oh, you had the Gumby too?
0: No, it went the Gumby though. That's what I'm saying. Oh. Like this was not the Gumby.
1: But it went up.
0: Okay, it was like you, it was kind of like Astro Boy. Yeah. Like it was pointed in a certain way.
1: Yeah.
0: And so they, you know, I was like, yo, that's my rap now. I'm Astro Boy. Yeah.
1: What?
0: Yeah.
1: Did you mourn Astro Boy's name when you changed to Wave Chappelle?
0: Nah.
1: It was like,
0: I was getting older too. Like, okay. I was Astro Boy from like 15 to like 17.
1: Yeah.
0: And then like towards the end of 17 going into 18, I was getting older anyway. And so I was like, man, I was like, I like Wave.
1: Mm-hmm.
0: I was going to go by Wave.
1: Yeah.
0: But my marketing, I was going to school for marketing. Mm-hmm. And so my marketing brain was like, yo, I got to make it memorable.
1: Yeah.
0: Because there's so many people that Wave is too, it's too vague.
1: Right.
0: But Wave Chappelle, you're either going to hate it or you're going to love it. But you're going to remember it. You're going to be like, who is Wave Chappelle?
1: Right.
0: You know what I mean?
1: So my question, when you are doing all of this,
0: mm-hmm.
1: I mean, you have

0: lot going on. Studio time, family, you know, contracts with other companies.
1: Yeah.
0: You know, career, like a real life industry career.
1: Yeah.
0: How do you take care of yourself?
1: Man, I just.
0: I know health is wealth. You know what we're talking about.
1: I enjoy my time, man. I enjoy my time with myself, like truly.
0: Yeah.
1: You know what I mean? Like, I think that's one thing that I be trying to tell people, like, you got to be happy with yourself. Mm-hmm. Before you can, like, you know, go be with anybody or kick it with anybody. Like, make sure you enjoy your time with yourself. So, mm-hmm. like, when I got free time, I take myself thrifting. I take myself to go get my favorite food all the time. I'm always going to a different park, like, walking in the park, stuff like that. Like, I don't mind kicking it by myself. Don't get me wrong. Like, I kick it with my guys and, you know, my son and all of that. I love spending time with my son, too. Mm-hmm. That always, like, re-energizes my battery.
0: Right.
1: But first and foremost, I make sure that I can just be by myself and enjoy my time. You know what I'm saying?
0: Yeah.
1: And but I think that's how I take care of myself, man. You know what I mean? I feel like a lot of times people, they find comfort in being busy and staying busy because when they're not busy, then the real emotions come out and then they get uncomfortable and you don't like it. But you know, I used to be like that, but I took that challenge on. And, you know, once I unplugged from whatever work I got going on, whatever I'm doing, performing, mm-hmm. or even being a dad, when I unplug from all of that, like, I make sure I take, you know, take care of myself. You know what I'm saying?
0: So what, like, so when you unplug, you take care of yourself.
1: Mm-hmm.
0: What's your favorite activity? Were you an athlete back in the day?
1: Oh, yeah, definitely. Okay. Heavy on it. You know what I mean? I played a running back. All 4 years, you know what I'm saying? It was Mesmer Shorewood. So our team was Mesmer because we combined.
0: Mm-hmm.
1: I played, did track, you know what I'm saying? Super fast, 100, 200 meter. What's up? You know what I'm saying?
0: What up? We're looking for any challenges in the chat.
1: Yeah, I'm still quick too. Don't play. And I played basketball too, but I got kicked off the team for, I skipped practice to go to a studio session. So, you know what I mean? Yeah. I chose a side.
0: Good side to choose.
1: Yeah. But like I said, when I'm kicking it by myself, man, my favorite activity for real, I like to thrift. I ain't going to lie. Like, she is nice Carhartt right here, man. I found this. You know what I'm saying? That's one of my favorite, like, things is just finding some fire Carhartt, thrifting. It's like, it's therapeutic, man, going to find these vintage pieces, you know what I mean, and putting it together. Even my turquoise, like, don't make me break down the fit, but
0: man, you can if you want to.
1: You know
0: to,
1: what I'm
0: though.
1: Saying?
0: People don't realize how important that is. You spend, you know, $200-$300 on an outfit.
1: Yeah, man. You know, we got good turquoise on, you know what I mean? All turquoise for my ancestors, you know what I mean?
0: Right on.
1: You feel me? And the Carhartt is just symbolic. You know what I mean? That mean we work. Like, because you go outside, you see these workers with the Carhartt on.
0: Yeah.
1: So it's really symbolic for me. Like, I work hard. I grind hard. You know what I mean? So I put that Carhartt on because I put in work.
0: Right on. So what's your favorite workout?
1: My favorite workout?
0: What you doing in the gym?
1: In the gym? You know me. I'm getting right. I'm going straight abs first. You know what I mean? I'm crunches, all of that. Leg raises. You feel me? I'm heavy on the calisthenics. You know, I get my pull-ups in, you feel me? And then I ain't gonna lie, as far as the weights, though, I take a lot of advice from my homies, my guy Buddha. Shout out Buddha. We be in the gym. My boy
0: Shout
1: Eric,
0: out Buddha.
1: My dog Eric, you feel me? But, you know, we be getting it in, man. Big chest, you feel me?
0: Yeah.
1: Yeah.
2: Pause.
1: Yes. Hey, yo.
2: Pause.
0: So, let me ask you, so, like, you in the gym.
1: Mm-hmm.
0: You pushing yourself.
1: Yeah.
0: How does that translate into your career, though?
1: Man, oddly enough, people always say this. Like, they say my music sound like they can hear it on, like, 2K or Madden. So, like, my music in general is just there. Like, I think it fits the gym very well. Like,
0: right.
1: One of my songs, my song that got the first one that ever had 1 million plays on it was called Overtime.
0: Right.
1: Right? And it got posted on the Spotify playlist called Lifting Weights. Like, the official Spotify playlist is called Lifting Weights. And so, like, my music is perfect for the gym. So it's very parallel. Like, it's like anything motivational, you know what I mean? So, like, I feel motivated when I'm in the gym, you know what I mean? And that same motivation I feel when I'm in the studio, you know what I mean? Like, I just feel motivated.
0: Do you wake up like that all the time?
1: All the time, bro. Got to. Like, I don't like not having... I'm always high energy, bro.
0: Yeah.
1: Like, high energy, like... I gotta have that energy. So when I make music, like, I do have a conceptual side to my music, mm-hmm. and like a conscious side.
0: Yeah.
1: But I have a lot of fun making like high energy records. You know mm-hmm. what I mean? And like, I could also get my raps off on there too. You know what I mean?
0: Right on.
1: Yeah.
0: So tell me, what was your

0: What was your first? And we're going to go to the chat in a minute. Chat.
1: Yeah, shout out chat.
0: So tell me your first concert.
1: My first concert,
0: Who hired you?
1: This finna be funny. Yeah. So look, my first concert was in Chicago at Reggie's Rock. Oh, actually, no, Cap. Biko, shout out Biko.
0: Shout out
1: Rob Biko.
0: Raise your hand, Biko.
1: Yeah. The very first show was Rob Biko. It was a, Put the Guns Down or Stop the Violence? It was like a Stop the Violence type of show.
0: Yeah. Muhib must have been doing that too.
1: Man, listen. And, you know, my manager at the time, Carl, man, he sent us the email like, yo, we got a show. I'm in high school at the time. I'm a sophomore.
0: Yeah.
1: You know what I'm saying?
0: Yeah.
1: Like, not a junior, not a senior. I'm a sophomore. And once I found out I had a show, I'm telling everybody. I went to the school. Look, bro, I'm performing. You feel me? Like, it's really happening. And, funny enough, though, the show landed on the same date as prom night. So, fun fact, I've never been to prom a day in my life. I've never been to prom. And I made a decision that day that I was going to commit to being a rapper. My girl at the time, I ain't going to say no names. She broke
0: initials?
1: Up.
0: Initials? Any initials?
1: Nah.
0: Say the initials backwards.
1: She broke up with me. My girl at the time broke up with me because I had to go perform and she wanted to go to prom. And I was like, you know what? I understand. I told her, I was like, if you want to go with somebody else, like, I understand. But at the time, I'm thinking in my brain, I'm thinking she's just going to go with somebody else and then, like, we're going to figure it out after.
0: Yeah.
1: And she was like, nah. Like, this is it. But that goes to show, you know, you got to be dedicated, man. Sacrifices.
0: yeah. You got to be devoted. Yeah. Like what they say now, delusional. You got to be delusional about the dream that you have.
1: Exactly.
0: In your mind and your
1: delusional
0: heart.
1: Delusional confidence is what you got to have. But shout out Biko, man. That mean a lot to me, man. Like that being, having your first show is just so, because it lets you know that it could be a real thing.
0: Yeah.
1: You know what I mean? Like when I was that young, I got to go on stage, had a mic in my hand, rap to a crowd, the whole nine. Like, that just lets you know that it could be real.
0: Yeah.
1: You
0: know?
1: So, I ain't looked back since, man.
0: And you a real dude, man. Like, you're not candy-coated. You know what I'm saying? A lot of people in the industry, they can be candy-coated, man. Mm-hmm. They're, you know, false flagging, pseudo, whatever you want to call it, right?
1: Yeah.
0: You're a real individual. Like, you like to work.
1: Yeah, bro. I think... you could be two type of rappers, and it's fine. Like, either way is fine.
0: Right.
1: Like, I don't knock nobody, because art is art, either way it go. But you could either lead with authenticity, or you could be a character. A lot of people...
0: That's bars.
1: A lot of people find peace in being a character.
0: Yeah.
1: And they become entertaining and all of this stuff. The problem is, the camera be on so much that you don't know how to take yourself out of that character, and then you become a character, for real. Whereas, like, you know, again... I listed these three before, but J. Cole, Drake, Kendrick Lamar, they some of the most successful rappers you could think about, and it's because they're authentic.
0: Yes.
1: Like, whether you like it or not, you might not like Drake, you might not like how J. Cole only wears sweatpants, whatever the case may be, but these guys are leading with authenticity and just being themselves, and it's look how long that they've been running it. You know what I mean? They like 2 decades in.
0: Wow, this is amazing, man. Like, we're here with Wade Chappelle on... 101.7, The Truth Radio, The Grapevine, The Fill-Ins. Listen, before we transition, I gotta give y'all a little something about Tacos Tequila Festival. You know what I'm saying? Mm-hmm. Tacos Tequila Festival, Saturday, May 30th at Franklin Field, featuring live performances. I'm gonna read this off. You guys gotta hear this. Rick Ross, Ginuwine, Soulja Boy, Frankie J, Mims, Petey Pablo, Jaquan, and Milwaukee's very own Big Frank. 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

0: Milwaukee. 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

0: 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You in the building with Manon. That's me and the fill-ins. This is the Grapevine radio segment. We got the one and only Wave Chappelle. I've been learning a lot, man. So much.
1: Yeah.
0: To unpack. But we don't have a whole day. We just got a couple minutes.

0: Okay. Our engineer said we got to hold on, so, you know.
1: Yeah, let's jump in the chat, man.
0: Let's jump in that chat. All right, somebody said Wave has been holding it down. I'm going to be honest. Wave has been holding it down. I'm working and trying to hang in there. All right. So somebody else said, Ms.
1: Shout out, Unk. Shout out, Not Really a City Girl. Appreciate y'all.
0: Yeah, there we go. Let's see. DVJ73 said, hi, Miss Didi. It's nice to hear from you. How's life? I'm well. Working home from work, resting, watching the NBA playoffs. Yeah, we got them NBA playoffs coming back, though. Let's see. I'd rather listen to Wade Chappelle. Not really. You might be on to something.
1: Hey, man.
0: They said bring him on to give him airtime. That's right. Bring him on to give him airtime. That's
1: right. This the family right here, man. I'm always up here anytime.
0: Yeah, that's right. somebody said, Not Really a City Girl said, Wave has great energy. For real. This is my first time hearing him talk.
1: I appreciate that. You know what I'm saying? I do a lot of... you know what I mean? I like to do, you know, whether it be radio interviews, podcasts, stuff like that. You know what I mean? This is like up my alley because I'll be having these type of conversations anyway. You know what I mean? But like, you know, we get to be on here and kind of give our takes and stuff like that to the airwaves and let people chime in too. You know what I mean? So this my element right here.
0: Right on. So let me ask you. So right before we, we good? We
2: queued up? But go ahead. Ask him what you was going to ask him.
0: Man, so where has... So you said hip hop has taken you across the nation, but has it taken you across the water too?
1: Yeah, for sure. I've been to England. I've been to like London, Amsterdam. I did a whole Canadian tour. So we did like Winnipeg. We did definitely Toronto.
0: Yeah.
1: Ontario, all these different like random pockets of Canada.
0: Yeah.
1: Man, thank God for rap, bro. Rap took me a lot of places that I probably wouldn't have went if I wasn't, you know, talented as a artist. You know?
0: But you worked at your craft, so that means, like, you know, you not only had you worked at your craft, but you put stamps on your passport, too, and that's important.
1: Yeah, it is. It is, man. I tell everybody, try to travel, man. Travel as much as you can. It really changed the way I think. Like, I ain't gonna lie, like, the person you see today was not who I was, you know, on 32nd and Villard. You know what I mean? I was different, for real. You know what I mean?
0: Yeah.
1: But, like,
0: Milwaukee was your life.
1: Yeah, you know what I'm saying? Like, I was real... I was like that, you know what I mean? And being able to travel and even diving into being an artist or a performer or a rapper, it gave me purpose, you know what I'm saying? And then just growth through that, you know what I mean?
0: What, you know, I'm pretty sure before we, I know I said pretty sure we're going to do our thing.
1: Yeah.
0: But this is important because we have a lot of young folks who don't walk away from fights, right? Like, you know, I know a lot of fighters. I know a lot of fighters, man. I know so many fighters. It's ridiculous. But I know a majority of them have walked away from fights that could have cost the other person their life, right?
1: Yeah.
0: But that's because they've seen so much, not just in fighting, but also they've seen the world. And they're like, man, I just want to live my life.
1: Right.
0: You know, and I want you to live yours.
1: Yeah.
0: And in... But I know you've been in situations where you're like, yo, I got to jump on this plane.
1: For sure.
0: Or I want to jump on the plane to England or wherever.
1: Yeah.
0: You know what I'm saying? Let me walk away from this situation.
1: I always say, man, for the young people listening, whether you know, male or female, I always say, man, it's more to life. Preservation. You know what I mean? Think about preserve yourself. You know what I'm saying? It's so much more to life. Before you make a dumb decision, think about how much more life you got to live and what else is out there. You know what I mean? For whatever reason, I feel like in the black community, we don't preach preservation of our life enough.
0: Right.
1: You know, it's always, man, throw that money, spend that money, spend that check, blow the check, or you know, live fast, no sleep, grind, this, that. You know what I mean? Like, we gotta preserve ourselves, you know what I mean? However that may come, like, whether it's, if it's you walking away from a fight, if it's you not going out that night, if it's you going home, you know, instead of going to bust that move, you feel me? We just gotta preserve ourselves, man, and really put value in that.
0: Right on. I like that, man. Preserve yourself. Hey, look, Zach, what we got?
3: check. Wave Chappelle! Are you

0: Right on, man. Hey, yo, listen, let us hear you in the chat, man. Wade Chappelle in the building.
1: Yeah.
0: Like this thing is real. Like, you know, I know you meet a lot of freestylers here in Milwaukee.
1: Yeah.
0: You know what I'm saying? Who's your favorite?
1: Me.
0: Ah, okay. Besides you,
1: So, like, you asked me who my favorite artist is outside of myself?
0: In Milwaukee, anybody that...
1: I'm going to say my guy, Nile Lake Style. I ain't going to lie. Like, Nile is definitely one of my favorite rappers because he authentically himself.
0: Right.
1: He don't sound like nobody.
0: Yeah.
1: He go hard, bro. Like, I've seen his performance so many times. I rap his performance with him when I see him perform live, you know what I'm saying?
0: What's his name?
1: Nile X Nile. Yeah, if you ain't never heard from him, look him up, man. He's super dope. We just finished a tour together like 2 months ago.
0: So tell me about the tour.
1: Tour was dope, man. We started here, we went to South by Southwest, came back up, we did Chicago, we did Madison, we did Milwaukee, had a joint in Minnesota. Like, you know what I'm saying? Just getting it in, you know what I mean?
0: Oh, that's crazy.
1: Yeah, like this true independent, like, rap hustling, you know what I mean? Like,
0: yeah.
1: We set our own show up, we set all these dates up, we took our merch, went out there, sold our... South by Southwest was crazy. If you a rapper and from Milwaukee, you listening, make sure you go to South by Southwest. Make sure you out there networking. It's in Austin, Texas. It's like a 3 to 4 day festival.
0: Mm-hmm.
1: But it was fire, bro. You know what I mean? We had a showcase out there. Plenty of people pulled up, checked us out. We had a packed crowd. So, yeah, man.
0: Oh, that's crazy.
1: Yeah. But to answer your question, man, shout out Nile X Nile, man. That's like, you know, before we was even like friends for real, like I respected his pen and how he coming, you know what I mean? Mm-hmm. Yeah.
0: So tell me, how old is he?
1: Man, he in his 20s. What is now, like 25, 26?
0: Oh, man, he's getting it in.
1: Yeah.
0: He's getting it in.
1: Yeah.
0: Yeah.
1: Man, he fired though, man. I feel crazy just talking about him like that. This is my brother. He cold. Like, I feel like everybody should know who he is.
0: That's right on.
1: Yeah.
0: Born and raised in Milwaukee too.
1: Yeah,
0: right?
1: Born and raised in Milwaukee. Actually, we're doing a joint set at Summerfest, July 3rd. We opening up for Flo Rida.
0: July 3rd, you open up for Flo Rida?
1: Yep. July 3rd, opening for Flo Rida, T-Mobile stage. Me and Nile X Nile.
0: Okay.
1: Yeah.
0: All right. I need to get on that. I need to get on that stage, man. Get my freestyle going too.
1: Yeah, man. Come on. I thought you was finna jump in.
0: I was, man. My my vocals ain't right now. I ain't have my lemon juice.
1: Next time we gonna, you know what I mean? Next time we'll go back and forth.
0: Right on. Thank you for being on the Grapevine.
1: Yeah.
0: You know,
1: thanks for having me, man. This is always like, I always like coming up here, man. I enjoy my time. You know what I'm saying? I know we the fill-ins, you feel me? So I had to come with the right energy, man. Thank y'all, man. You know, always.
0: Thank you. I definitely appreciate you, man.
1: Yeah, 414 in the building. New album on the way for those that's listening. New album on the way. Infinity coming this summer. That's the name of the album. Again, catch us this Sunday at Locust Street Festival. If you in Milwaukee, you ain't got nothing to do. It's completely free. The Falcon Bowl stage is where we're going to be at. My set is at 5 p.m. Make sure y'all pull up, man.
0: So, wait, before we leave, you going to... Yeah. We need...

0: another freestyle, man.
1: You want another freestyle?
0: Can we get another one?
2: Yeah, hold on. Let me get a beat.
0: All right.
1: Let's do it.
0: Man.
1: Ooh. Yeah. Yeah. Yeah.

0: Come on, cuz.
1: Yo, listen, man. You with Truth Radio 101.7, The Grapevine, Wade Chappelle in the building, man. We're going to take a break real quick.
0: Yeah.
1: Pay some of these bills.
0: Let's do it.
1: Wade Chappelle.
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0: Yo, who is that?
1: Alex Now.
0: Nah, Alex Now. Man, hey, tell him where can we find him at?
1: Man, everywhere. Stream, yeah. Go, you can look him up. He's on everywhere. Spotify, Apple Music, all that good stuff. Wherever you stream your music, that's my guy Nile, yeah. Nile X Nile.
0: Man, that's dope. Yeah, man, he's nice.
1: Yeah, he fired, dog. That's my guy.
0: So we've reached a point in our segment where, you know, we give rapid fire questions.
1: All right, let's do it. I love it.
0: Yeah. So you know, I'm about to light you up a little bit.
1: All right.
0: You ready?
1: I'm ready, man.
0: All right. Coffee or tea?
1: Coffee. More caffeine.
0: DMX or Biggie?
1: Biggie. Eat too easy.
0: One word that describes Milwaukee: creativity.
1: Diverse or versatile.
0: Favorite Milwaukee spot to reset mentally?
1: I don't know how to pronounce it. It's a park with a waterfall. I'm going to just say Hart Park, but it's a different park. Like, it's not Hart Park. It's a park, man, that has this labyrinth, and they got a waterfall in the same park. Come back to me. We can come back to that. I'm about to Google the name of it so I can spell it.
2: Say, or if Truth Nation, if you know it, put it in the chat.
0: Truth Nation, if you know it, put it in the chat, please. Truth Nation, if you know it, put it in the chat.
2: Again, Wave.
1: It has a waterfall. I'm finna.

0: I got it, bro. Hold on. Watch this. Watch this.
1: Or call us. Was it 833?
2: Clutch Park?
0: Nah. Kelch. It got a Z in it, bro.
1: Clutch.
0: Clutch Park.
1: Clutch Park.
0: Yeah, that's my that's my favorite park right there, bro.
1: Clutch Park.
0: It's a beautiful park, dog. It is. I'm not going to lie to you.
1: Oh, man. All right. Favorite family activity with your son?
0: Favorite family activity with my son?
1: Yeah.
0: Ah, that's tough, man. I mean, anything outside. He just loved to be outside. He be wanting to go outside. Like, let's go to the park. Let's go ride the bike.
1: Yeah.
0: Like, you know what I mean? He want to play with the water gun. He want to get in the water. So I would just say, I'd say go to the beach because he just like being outside.
1: Yeah, I love the beach too.
0: Yeah.
1: Okay, a performance that moved you emotionally.
0: My first performance at Summerfest, I actually cried on stage. It was 2016. I opened for, or 2015, 2016. I opened for Lupe Fiasco and Kid Cudi. And it was a big stage, man. And I just looked out there. It was like my first time being back home from after the deal with Gotti and all of that.
1: Yeah.
0: And I just looked out into the crowd. I saw like my friends there. My family was there. You know what I mean? People was just, the city was just showing me so much love. It was like, I'm here.
1: Right.
0: Like Wave Chappelle was like a set name staple in the city.
1: Mm.
0: And it just moved me, man. I was on my last song, man. I just thanked the whole crowd. And as I was thanking them, man, I was like, man, am I crying? Am I about to cry?
1: Them tears coming from nowhere.
0: Yeah, man. But that show really, that moved me right there for sure.
1: Right on. Morning person or night person?
0: Night, but like 2 a.m.
1: Yeah.
0: So if that's the morning or night, like whatever that is, that middle pocket, like 2 a.m., 3 a.m., I'm that type of person.
1: Best lesson fatherhood has taught you so far?
0: Patience.
1: What keeps you grounded?
0: Family.
1: Milwaukee artist or musician of all time? Favorite artist or musician of all time? Sorry.
0: Favorite artist or musician of all time?
1: Mm-hmm.
0: Oh, that's tough. Just to be safe, I'm gonna say Drake. But it's another person that I like go back and forth.
1: Yeah.
0: But you know what I mean? He ain't in hot water right now, so I don't know if we can say him on the radio. So
1: right, let's
0: Drake. I'm gonna go Drake.
1: Okay.
0: For sure.
1: Okay. Something Milwaukee doesn't get enough credit for.
0: Man, culture, art, just culture.
1: Mm-hmm.
0: Like everything in culture right now is directly influenced by Milwaukee. You look on TikTok and Instagram, everybody's doing the Milwaukee dance moves. You feel me? Everybody talking like Milwaukee, using the lingo. Everybody wants to, even the people that's not from here want to be from Milwaukee.
1: Right.
0: You know what I'm saying? Like Milwaukee is just is having an impact on culture all through America right now. You know what I mean? You look all over these different states, people acting like they from Milwaukee. They talking like brother, sitter.
1: Yeah.
0: What they do, brother?
1: Yeah.
0: Like,
1: all of the
0: lingo, everything is coming from Milwaukee. Even the style of dress, rocking the Cartiers. Listen. Detroit, y'all got the buffs, but the Cartier frames, that's a Milwaukee
1: thing.
0: That
1: was us.
0: You know what I'm saying?
1: Yeah.
0: So, like, I feel like Milwaukee just as a whole, far as culture goes, is impacting and influencing everything. We don't get the credit. There's nobody on a major platform that has given us our flowers for literally carrying the culture for maybe 3 years now. You know what I'm saying?
1: Man, this is important. This is a really important conversation. Okay, biggest source of inspiration lately?
0: My son.
1: Favorite way to spend a quiet day? Chill out. One word your family would use to describe you.
0: Creative.
1: Creative. Yeah. All right. Favorite childhood memory connected to creativity?
0: Childhood memory?
1: Yeah.
0: Being in the studio with my pop and OG Tweezy recording that interlude for my dad album.
1: Shout out to Young Twan again.
0: Yeah.
1: A book or quote that stayed with you?
0: The book that stayed with me is The Alchemist. The quote that sticks with me is...
1: Get The Alchemist, y'all.
0: Yeah, The Alchemist is an amazing book. The quote that stick with me is, don't chase the money, chase the dream.
1: Ooh.
0: Mm-hmm.
1: Man. Let's breathe on that one.
0: Yeah.
1: Let the song breathe.
0: Yeah.
1: What's something your son does that melts your heart every time?
0: When he sings, man, he liked to sing a lot, man. Uh-huh. He's a singer, dude. Like, I was listening to Iceman the other day. I think

0: Oh, it's the Janice joint, the one that went number one.
1: Yeah.
0: He's like, he was in the back, no music playing. He's like, teach me, baby. He don't know the words, but he mumbling. Yeah. And he goes, sing me, baby. But like, he does that though, like with all type of music all the time. You know what I mean? But I love it though, because that, those are like flashes of like his passion coming out. You know what
1: I mean? Wow. Okay. Yeah. Okay. That song with Janice.
0: It's Janice STFU. We can't say it. Janice STFU.
1: Oh, right. Okay. Gotcha. Yeah. All right. So one thing you wish more men talked about openly.
0: Mental health.
1: Yeah.
0: Mental health. And not just mental health, but like how to deal with it. Mm-hmm. You know what I mean? Everybody always addresses mental health, but nobody talks about how they deal with it or how they do the work.
1: Yeah.
0: You know what I mean? I feel like we need to share that. You know what I mean? Because there's no blueprint to it. You know what I mean? And as men, you know, we carry a certain burden of being men, especially black men in America. So, you know, if you touch or if you're speaking on mental health, also share how, you know what I mean, how you deal with that.
1: So if you didn't have hip hop, you'd probably be in the box, boxing yourself somewhere, huh?
0: If I didn't have hip hop, man, I have no clue, bro. I don't know what I'd be doing if I ain't had hip hop. It's an outlet for me, so you know what I mean.
1: Man, that's deep.
0: We'll never find out.
1: Nah, let's not find out. I like the freestyles anyway.
0: Yeah.
1: Hey, you with Truth Radio 101.7, Wade Chappelle in the building, Manon Sabir.
0: Yeah.
1: The Grapevine. We love y'all, man. We'll be right back.
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0: Yeah. So this is you. This is you and Nilex now.
1: Yup.
0: Man, this is nice. Y'all need to go get. Yeah, man. If you haven't listened to Wave Chappelle, if you haven't listened to Nilex now, do we have any more Milwaukee artists that you want to shout out, right, quick?
1: Shout out Buddha Dar. Shout out Ish Dar.
0: I know Buddha and Ish. Yeah. I've been knowing them since they were babies.
1: They're my brothers. You know, I went to school with them.
0: Oh, snap.
1: Yeah, like me and Buddha, like this. Like, they're my brothers. You know what I mean? Like, we kick it.
0: Yeah.
1: Shout out all the artists. Honestly, like, if I'm being 100, shout out all the artists in Milwaukee. You know what I mean? I don't care what style you do, whatever. I just think it's such a dope time to be from Milwaukee right now. You know what I mean? Everybody's contributing. It's so many different styles. You know what I'm saying? And everybody's finding success and finally breaking through. So it's a beautiful thing, man. I remember when I was younger, there was a time where, you know, it'd maybe be two people running it at a time. You know what I'm saying? But now you got so many different people in different pockets of artists that's doing their thing. So I don't want to shout out a certain group of people or certain people that I'm cool with and miss all the other people that's doing great things. So I want to say shout out to all the artists out there that's doing their thing. I hope that we all continue to just kill it and find success. You know what I'm saying? Because we deserve it, man.
0: So what did you... As we leave this interview, is there something you want to tell Milwaukee, you know, like about?
1: Yeah, definitely. Milwaukee, let's embrace this new wave of creativity, this new wave of like fame, and just to embrace the energy, you know what I'm saying? And as a city, we have to embrace our artists, you know what I'm saying? Support these artists. Find whether it don't got to be Wave Chappelle. I would hope that it's Wave Chappelle, but even if it's not Wave Chappelle, when you... click out of this, go find an artist to support. You know what I mean? Go support somebody, go download their music, go follow them on Instagram, and go check them out live at a show. You know what I mean? Because that's what we really need. When I go to cities like Atlanta, LA, New York, one thing that they all do is they as a city, they support their artists. They back their artists, and they big them up. They don't try to tear them down. Too many times I see on Facebook and all this stuff, we doing lists and we you know what I mean, tearing down the next artist for the next. Don't do that. Go find who you like, support them to the fullest, and you know, I just want to see us all keep doing our thing and at a high level. You know what I mean?
0: Right on.
1: Yeah,
0: man. You know, I really enjoyed this interview, man. To learn so much about our young folks in our community means so much to us, man.
1: Yeah.
0: Like. When we're so hyper focused, especially as you said, hyper focused on the negativity, we don't get a chance to see this light that we have sitting in front of us, such as yourself, Nilex, Nile, and so many other Buddha Dar, Ish Dar, like all those people, man, brothers and sisters, that are doing so much good in this community, and that we have to accentuate that, you know, as best as we possibly can.
1: Absolutely. You hit it right on the head, man. We just gotta keep it going. Keep it going.
0: Let's do it. Hey, thank you for tapping in, Wave Chappelle.
1: Thanks for having me, dog.
0: Tell your family that we love them.
1: Yes.
0: And hopefully we'll see them on the other side, man.
1: For sure. I will be back.
0: Yeah. Let's get it in. Yep. Welcome. This is Manon Sabir, the Grapevine, 101.7 Truth Radio. Thank you for tapping in. Let's keep tapping in. All right. Peace.

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1: Another function of white supremacy. 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

0: didn't necessarily need to be heard. Us being in public and being seen was quite enough, because we are giving them more fuel for the fire, especially now that we have, I'd like to think, more political power than we've had in years past. And just as we're starting to gain more political power, that's when they start to take away our districts. And guess what? You didn't see it coming.
1: What's the word, Milwaukee? It's your favorite producer, Meech. Don't just check in. Tap in. With Jazz Tyler.
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Good morning. Welcome to the program. Today is Thursday, May 28th, 2026. With all that divides us, and I promise you there is a lot, every now and again, and I hope I'm not alone in this, I look for ways in which we can be united. Find a couple of things in which we all can agree on, and it seems, unfortunately, that as time goes on, that list is getting smaller and smaller. But every now and again, I think it's worth it to take an inventory of an ever-shrinking list of things that we

all should be able to agree on, regardless of your religion, your country of origin, your race, income, education, all of that. You got to cut through all of that stuff. Now, some of those divisions are very real. And I'm not one of those people that can easily digest the saying that, oh, people are people no matter what. Nah, some of them differences are very, very fundamental. If you've ever tried to have like an objective, logical, just common sense conversation with someone about politics, but they are on the complete opposite side of you, and you were saying things that just make sense. Oh, this policy worked. This one didn't. This one has hurt the American people economically. This one hasn't. You can't even have that kind of a conversation with folks who have made it a part of their character to be their political affiliation. And this goes for left and right. I'm not sure what's left in the middle. But if you're a hardcore right or hardcore left, it's very difficult to have a common sense conversation. Like somebody would argue, if you're on the hardcore left or the hardcore right, if somebody says, oh, the sky is blue, they would want to argue with you about that. So the divisions go even beyond politics. It's like, now I don't like you as a person because your lived experiences, where you came from, where you grew up, is different than mine. And because you saw the world through a different lens, I literally hate you because of that. And here's the thing. It wasn't either of their faults. And this is the world in which we are navigating. But when I search for topics that I hope are what I call evergreen, they're always good. They're always timely. They're always relevant. People agreeing on fundamental things. And maybe this is an American thing. Maybe it's international. I wouldn't know if it's international or not because I've never traveled out of the country. Yeah, I know. I need to travel. But I got too much work I got to do here. Here's one of those things in which I think we all can agree on. You deserve to live in a place where you feel safe, where you feel secure, and you can have privacy. Everybody deserves that. You deserve a house or an apartment. Maybe it's a land contract. Maybe you are leasing to just enjoy living. Because to me, I might be alone in this now. And this might be a generational thing. That's yet another category that divides us. The differences between the generations are probably more profound in some cases and on some topics and ideas than racial differences. Because if you are of the eldest generation alive right now, your world and worldview is very different than someone who is a Gen Z or a Gen Alpha. In fact, you were born on different planets. You were born in different centuries, which nowadays means you might as well have been born on different planets. But everyone deserves to feel safe because the only safe place you have is in your house. Whatever may bother you, whatever may upset you, whatever may quote unquote trigger you, guess what? That's not our problem. We don't know you. We don't know what your life was like. Because I might say something that is normal, regular, casual conversation to any other well-adjusted, mentally stable adult. But that same conversation using the exact same words may trigger someone into a tantrum. Now, I hope you all never experience that because then I got to second guess every word I say, every phrase, every bit of terminology. I can't use satire. I can't like use playful banter because that might trigger somebody and they might get upset. And now they posting me on the internet saying that I'm a triggerer. Very frustrated. But when you're at home, that's your safe space. You can walk around naked at home. I do. Guilty as charged. What are you going to do about it? I'm at home. Don't come to my door. Don't knock on my door. Jehovah's? That's how I scare Jehovah's away. Or sometimes they want to come in. Why am I putting on clothes to answer my door? You're in my domain. You're in my safe space. And if my thang want to be thanging when I'm at home, sometimes it gets a little warm in my house. Now, I got hardwood floors and I have ceiling fans. It stayed relatively cool because I'm one of those people that, you know, in the fall, I don't know what it is about Wisconsin, folks. Side note. We resist turning that damn heat on. I do. It'd be October. You need to get that first, like, real chilly night.

And it's like when you turn the heat on, like you're admitting that winter is coming. It's like, if I can just resist through November without turning my heat on. This is a Midwestern thing for sure. If you're listening from another part of the country, well, screw you. You're not important right now. But once you turn that heat on, it's like, oh, no, winter is here. Some of y'all, I see you posting on social media. Oh, I turned my heat on. Like, I'll curse you. October 2nd. I put my heat on, everybody. No, don't do that. Winter, I'm not ready for winter. To me, it's still summer. Summer ends for me Halloween night. That's when summer ends. Can't turn the heat on. I resist with my air conditioning, too. So I'll just walk around the house, you know what I mean, with one sock on. I'm not turning on the AC. Now, I almost had to turn it on the other day because the last couple little few days has been in the upper 80s. But the thing with my house is it'll stay cool until we have like 3 or 4 80-plus degree days in a row. So 1 or 2, my house won't heat up. It'll still stay a relatively cool and comfortable temperature, but if we get multiple days of 80 degrees and my house gets hot, and then I gotta turn on the air conditioning, you see. Everybody deserves to have their own safe space, which is their home, to be free from interruption, to be free from chaos, because you're at home. You should be able to do what you want, say what you want, but there also has to be a level of respect. This is why I hated living in apartments. I don't even like staying in hotels when I do travel. And of course, my travel is domestic, because if you own a home, you want to stay in an, at least I do, I want to stay in an accommodation that is as similar to home as possible. And hotel rooms just don't do it. Sometimes hotel rooms don't have a refrigerator. You ever go out to eat in a city? Because, well, of course you do. When you travel, you got to go out to eat and check out the restaurants, and you have leftovers, and then you don't have a refrigerator to put your leftovers in. I have stayed in hotel rooms that don't even have a little mini fridge. So then what does my big ass got to do? I just came from dinner, but now I got to eat the rest of the food because I can't just let it sit out. Now I got to go to sleep and I just missed a whole evening while I'm on vacation. This is a Sherwin problem. I don't expect any of you to be able to relate. The story I'm going to share with you when I come back from break is what I would call worst case scenario and also a nightmare, and it relates to the YouTube question that we are asking you today. I know I sent it to you, Xavier, but I want to make sure I have the phrasing and the terminology right. The phrasing and terminology right when I have to get onto the YouTube page. Oh, speaking of YouTube, while I'm looking for our YouTube page, join me on YouTube. I'm live every night at 7 o'clock until further notice at Hughes Views 414. So go and sign up and subscribe and hit the notification bell and all that stuff. Hughes Views 414. That is my YouTube channel. I was talking to Homer this morning. Thank you, Homer, for listening to my YouTube broadcast. I don't know when it was, yesterday or the day before. And I use profanity on there because screw you. It's my YouTube channel and it's not FCC regulated. Homer's like, oh, that's so refreshing to hear you use the F word. I was like, Homer, if you felt that way, I'll use the F word all the time around you. So make sure you go and subscribe to Hughes Views 414 on YouTube. And so in the event that I am not here, I will probably be over there. Okay. Have you ever argued with a neighbor? That is the question we're asking you today on our YouTube poll. So this YouTube channel in which that poll is broadcast is 1017 The Truth. So go to that YouTube page, hit subscribe, and then you can vote in our YouTube poll. Have you ever argued with a neighbor? Now, remember, your home, where you live, whether you rent, whether you lease, that's your safe space. You should be able to enjoy peace, quiet, tranquility, and solitude. But it's really tough when you live in what I call a housing community. You live in a duplex, because you might live by yourself, but the person in the duplex or the one upstairs or downstairs might have 5 kids. Or you may live in a 4-family. That's a little community. Or God forbid you live in an 8-family or more, or maybe one of these high rises. There's a level of respect that needs to take place. And you don't have to like the person. You don't have to agree with them politically or religiously. None of that. You can be of different races. People, this is a, I don't know where we need to teach this, but this has to be one of those things that remains objective fact and true for everybody. When we're at home, when we're living in an apartment, you got to respect somebody else's peace and quiet. Now, there's extenuating circumstances. Sometimes

0: sure one likes to kick it. Sometimes I want to have some friends over. Now, a little bit less now that I am older, but I moved into my house when I was in my 20s, and I had a bachelor pad. You understand it? You don't even want to know what went down at the bachelor pad. And, of course, my friends, a lot of them weren't married yet. This is either before they met their wives, or they were dating their wives, or maybe they had just gotten engaged. And so some of them live with their girlfriends, right? But I didn't live with nobody at the time. So when we would go out in these Milwaukee streets, we would pre-party at my house. You understand it? And I know that I gave my neighbors a couple of headaches, but if I knew I was going to have a larger gathering, because I used to do stuff in my house, holidays, and because I had the bachelor pad, you know? And also, if my guys wanted to get away from their wives or their girlfriends or their baby mamas, like, yeah, come on, shoot through, you know? We'll invite a couple fellas over, play some cards, you know, kick it a little bit. Now, I've had a couple of nights where I would have called the police on me, but it wasn't my fault. I didn't know that people was going to park in somebody else's driveway. Because in the city, you don't always know what driveway corresponds to what house. That's a long story. I'll tell you about that. Never. But if I know I'm going to have people over, I will go to my neighbors and I'll be like, yo, you're going to hear some things tonight. You may even see some things. But if we're too loud, please call me and I will make sure. That's all I did. I knew I was going to have people over at 8:30, 9 o'clock, 10 o'clock. I go to my neighbor's house, 6 o'clock, 7 o'clock. Hey, everybody. I just want to let y'all know, you know, we're going to be partying over here tonight. If we get too loud, and I'm going to try and keep it down by a reasonable hour. And I was always on the weekend. But I would tell my neighbors, and guess what? They never once called my cell phone. But I made sure to let them know that if we were making too much noise, because people sometimes they got headaches, they don't feel good, they just want to rest. And that's always when your neighbor is acting a fool. So I made sure. I have a neighbor, he don't live there anymore, but he used to live behind me. Because I think in my backyard, that's where you can hear the most noise. So I go to his house, and I used to barbecue a lot. I don't really barbecue much anymore. And all I have to do is give him a plate of food. He was like, oh, man, you he stuttered. You going to fire up the grill? I say, yeah, I think we're going to throw some chicken thighs and some wings on the grill. You bring me a plate, and then you can party all night long. I'll bring them two. Bring them two plates. When I come back from this break, I want to talk about a worst-case scenario of someone not respecting the safe space that we all deserve, which is our homes. And if you live in a community with other people, if you live in a building with other people, shut up sometimes and be quiet and respect the fact that nobody else wants to hear your racket, your noise, and your nonsense. 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I'll be right back.
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1: Hey.
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1: Yeah.
2: Now, let's just talk about what we can bring for dessert.
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0: country. Our phone number, for those of you that have things to share vocally, is 833-212-1017. On line one, we have Brucey. Hi, Brucey.
1: Good morning, babies and bros. How have you been?
0: I can speak for the bros. We're doing okay. How are you?
1: Enigmatic, actually. I've noticed something. Things that's going falling by the wayside and going on in society right now. Now, people are really mad at the youth and everything. You had the situation with this judge, like, opposing federal orders or agents or something like that, and these teen takeovers. And, you know, she did what she did, and she didn't have anything to say. I found that bad.
0: Brucey, are you listening to the show at all? Are you at all listening? Do you know what the topic is? Because whatever you're talking about is not what we're... Okay.
1: Well, I'm getting to that point, sharing space with neighbors and everything. We're at this point of understanding and confusion and everything. I heard people say they didn't like a certain term, not people term, and people kind of, you know, took offense to people expressing their thoughts respectfully and sharing space. Could you imagine? We have a culture clash of generations right now, if that makes sense to you. We have young people who are optimistic and curious and kind of jubilant and courageous versus an older generation that's kind of traumatized and conditioned and complacent.
0: I think that's a very odd and also inaccurate generalization, but can we get back to the topic? Because I got stuff I need to discuss here.
1: All right.
0: About people being able to coexist together and respecting people's rights of privacy. And if you live in, let's say, a four family, you don't want to make too much noise because it may disturb your neighbors. There's a level of respect that is necessary when we share space with people.
1: I'm talking about the black families right now, though. I know the young people are getting kind of violent and, like, domestic violence and respecting.
0: You're about to make me get domestically violent. Can you get to the point?
1: Yeah, just putting that food for thought out there. We do too much coddling.
0: Okay. Thank you.
1: Have a nice day.
0: All right, you too. All right. Then none of that made sense. We do too much coddling. He could have started with that. That's a point that he could have made. And he just, y'all know who that was, right? That was Mr. Break Disc himself. That was Israel. This was the guy that we've had a couple of interesting experiences with him. And even in the real world in person, Zach had a run in with him.
2: Oh, what happened?
0: Israel used to go to a lot of community events and he ran into Zach. And Israel goes up to Zach and says, "Hey, are you DJ Brother Z from The Truth?" Zach was like, "Nope," and kept walking. He walked away. There was an incident here.

0: That's a great story.
1: Somebody sent me the body cam footage because I didn't believe them. Like when somebody called you, you know how much stuff I've heard over the years, the calls I've taken. Who was the dude that called yesterday to ask me about the Hantavirus? And then he said, he
0: Michael
1: called
0: Phelps.
1: And then Michael Josh Phelps Jacobs. One time. And yeah, right. And he was like, oh, I'm Josh Jacobs. I beat my girlfriend up. I was like, dude, you're the same guy that called before saying your name was Michael Phelps. So those are just examples of some of the phone calls that we get. So Israel had called some time ago and said, oh, yeah, I got shot by the police. I'm like, sure, buddy. Somebody sent me the actual, you know, the body cam footage is public. And there's a whole YouTube channel dedicated to police body camera footage from all over the country. It is a wild watch. And they actually found, I think it's somebody who was connected to the Milwaukee Police Department that found the footage of him getting shot by the cops. So there, he lived with a lady, a much older lady. I don't even want to say the lady's name because I want to respect the fact that she's no longer with us. And family members were concerned about that lady that he lived with. And so they did a wellness check. And an officer showed up looking for the woman that he lived with at the time. Officers are led into the, I think, the house that they lived in. And then Israel's like, oh, she's sleeping. And the cop is like, no, just let me just find out that the lady is okay and I'm out of here. Her family is worried. Let me just see if the lady is all right. And I'm out of your hair, sir. I'm here on a wellness check because the family members of your roommate, little concerned, they ain't heard from her in a little while. I did a whole YouTube reaction video on this on Hughes Views 414 on my YouTube channel. Go check it out at your leisure, but don't check it out right now because right now we're talking. And the cop is like, well, show me where she's sleeping. He's like, in the bedroom. And so the cop walks into the bedroom. And the cop is like, yeah, there's no one in this bed. And then they migrate back out to the living room. And there's somebody's on the couch, but they're covered up with blankets. And there's like flowers around this, whatever this is on the couch. There's blankets covering. It appears to be a person, but we don't know because their face is covered. And there's flowers all. They're artificial flowers. It just, it's weird. The whole thing is weird. And so the cop pulls back the covers and this woman is laying on the couch deceased. The cop draws his weapon. Israel then grabs, he has a brake rotor in the living room of this. There's a dead woman on the couch surrounded by artificial flowers. Israel finds a brake part, like an automobile brake rotor, and is threatening the cop with it. Israel is, all of this is caught on the body cam. Israel is yelling, kill me. You just kill. And the cop really didn't want to kill him. And then it gets, because then the cop and Israel are rustling and tussling, and then the body camera footage, because you can tell they're rolling around on the ground, and then you hear maybe two shots, maybe it was just one shot. And then after that, I believe it goes blank. But Israel, he didn't even get charged. He had a court date. I know that much. I think his court date was in 2024. It might have been 2025. So that was the guy that just called. Okay? So that's more information than I probably should have shared. And I still didn't even get to the story about we have to respect the fact that we live next to people, and even if you don't like them, if they're a different religion, if they're a different culture, when you are at home, you got to respect the fact that if you're playing loud music, that might be disruptive to your neighbor. And I know it's really hard for a lot of folks because we are so self-centered. We think that everybody wants to hear our music, or what's worse is we don't care who might be disturbed. And it's so selfish because we've all had times where you just want to come home. You had a rough day. And you just want to come home to peace and quiet because really home is the only place in which you should be able to get that peace and quiet. Peace and quiet is not guaranteed if you're out on Water Street or Brady Street or somewhere downtown or out gallivanting at the Bayshore Mall or the Mayfair Mall, or I would say the Northridge Mall, but that one's closed. You can't guarantee peace, quiet, and tranquility when you're out in the world, but when you're at home, you deserve it. And if somebody is being loud and disruptive, and maybe I'm different, I want you to tell me, hey, Sherman, can you keep it down? I sure will. My apologies. Sometimes I get a little carried away. I turn the music down. I'll tell my friends to turn their stereos down. Here's another thing. I hate this so much.

0: every now and again I DoorDash. I try and do it less because it's way too expensive. But sometimes your boy don't want to cook nothing. And here's another reason why I DoorDash. I probably shouldn't admit this because it's a major character flaw. If I clean my kitchen, I mean top to bottom, spick and span, sterilized countertop, stove, the floors, the sink, the dishes. My kitchen is spotless. I'm not messing up my clean kitchen. I'm going to order me a sandwich off of DoorDash because I can keep the kitchen clean. I know. It's wasteful, but my kitchen stay clean. There's something sexy about a clean kitchen. A clean kitchen and a clean bathroom makes you horny. Right? Because that if I walk into somebody's house and their bathroom and their kitchen is nasty, I don't even want to sit on your couch. But if you got a clean bathroom and a clean kitchen, I am assuming that I'm at a woman's house. Don't get me started on that whole topic. But no, got to keep a clean kitchen and a clean bathroom. So I'll order DoorDash to keep my kitchen clean. Here's what we're going to do. Got to take a break. Going to come back. Otherwise, I'll get way. I got so much to say about women that have nasty kitchens. Because those will be the ones that are selling plates. Come support this cause. $58 plates. I'm not buying a plate from you unless I can see your kitchen. I posted a picture some years ago of a white lady who she was like, oh, we're having a little holiday get together. And she took a picture of her spread. She had, you know, a little hors d'oeuvres, and he had a little meat tray, a little cheese tray, had a little fruit tray. It was a nice little layout, and guess what was on the counter right in between the trays of the meats and the fruits and the cheese? Her goddamn cat. Gah! You need to go. You need to do like 30 days. If you let your... It's only 9:30. I got how many more hours I got of this show?
1: Okay. 2.5.
0: Woo! We ain't gonna make it.
1: I think we will.
0: Let me see one more. No. For real. Show me one more white person with a cat. You know, cats poop in a sandbox. And then the cat takes their little filthy cat paws and they move it around in the litter box. And then they come walk on your table and she thought it was cute to post that picture. That was one of those days where I was like, that's enough Facebook for the day. I think I'm going to go maybe go to the library, read a book. Maybe I should go for a walk and work on my fitness. I wish a black person would. We would come to your house. Let your animal be on the counter where you're showing and showcasing your food for a holiday gathering. I'd be like, Derek Chauvin, you killed the wrong one because this is one that we can get rid of. That, come on, relax. That's not nice. I don't want y'all to Kevin Hart me.
1: What's wrong with Kevin Hart?
0: Yeah, he got in a little hot water because of that roast. And I guess, what's his name? Tony Hinchcliffe said a George Floyd joke during the roast. And then everybody got all mad. Like a lot of offensive stuff was said during the roast to Kevin Hart. But I don't know. People need to relax.
1: Oh, is it too soon?
0: I made a joke about Abraham Lincoln losing his mind and somebody got offended by that. Like, dude died in 1865. Relax. I'm sure he's okay with it. Why aren't we? The Truth with Sherwin Hughes on 101.7 FM. We'll be right back.
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5: You served in combat.
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Now, my neighbors was playing this late at night. I'm like, okay, I'll give them a pass. But loud music during the week after 10 o'clock, isn't that the rule if you live in an apartment building? It can't be after 9 o'clock or 10 o'clock. I'd imagine different apartment buildings and complexes may set their own rules. Or just be courteous and respectful of the fact that you're listening to your music and everybody else may not want to hear it. And there's this new invention. I'm not sure if people are familiar with it, and it can prevent these kinds of conflicts with your neighbor. And, oh, that's our YouTube question for the day. Have you ever argued with a neighbor? 56% of you say yes. 44% of you say no. The 44% of you that say no, consider yourselves lucky. Maybe argue was too strong of a term. Disagree. Because I've had both. I've disagreed with my neighbors, and I've also argued, but it was the same. Well, I've had, in the years that I've lived in my house, and I'm very fortunate because it's a crapshoot. On my block, I'm so thankful. I live in the city of Milwaukee. I live on the north side. In fact, I live right around the street from Homer Blow. Homer and I hear the same gunshots. And I've been very blessed that on my block, the thing about the city of Milwaukee and what you don't hear from the news media, because a lot of them just, they don't know. The entire north side is not bad. The entire 53206, 53205, 53218, 53212, it's, the whole area is not bad, because when people hear north side, like, oh no, terrible shootings and murders and crime. It's literally block by block. You can be on Fort Sherman, and then you go to Grant Boulevard, and it's mansions. You can be on 35th Street, you go up to 37th Street, and all of the yards are manicured, and there's beautiful landscaping and flowers all over the place. So it literally is block by block. I'm very fortunate that the people that live on my block, the majority of the time that I've lived in that house, which is 24 years now, have been mostly homeowners. And homeowners are very specific about how they want to represent themselves and their home. It helps stabilize. That's why I've been working with Axe Housing for so long, because I know that our neighborhoods can be stabilized. If more people actually own their property, you'll start to care a little bit more about it. But one of my neighbors that I got into a disagreement with is they used to let their 150-pound female bull mastiff run around off-leash. And this woman thought it was funny because they're very territorial dogs. And also wasn't trained. And so if someone was coming to my house, because they would sit outside with the dog, and this lady, she lived with a boyfriend, then she kicked him out. Then like her sister moved in. And so, and they're Hispanics, which I got to say it. What are you doing on the north side? There's a whole part of town for you. I hope that doesn't sound racist, but here's the thing. If you're going to come and live where we live, where there's inconsistent and fragile and sparse black home ownership, then you're going to fit in with the culture. And black folks don't let their dogs roam around off leash, because we know that a lot of people that are black have guns legally. I'll bet you 90% of African-American homeowners have at least one firearm in that house, because you probably should. And so they let this dog run around off leash, and a dog would mess in my yard. It killed all my grass on the side of my house, because they would just let the dog do its business in my yard. That, I went through the roof on that one. And then anytime somebody came into my house, I don't care if it was an Amazon driver, a UPS driver, one of my friends or one of my family, the dog would start to bark and enter my yard, barking at somebody coming to my house. And that I could not stand. And so I talked to this lady. I'm like, yo, this is not going to end well for your dog. And I said to this woman, because I know how sensitive dog owners are, I was like, it's not your dog's fault. You're a bad owner. You cannot have this dog off leash. Something bad is going to happen to someone or to this dog. Oh, she had a fit. And then I talked about, you know, the dog killing my grass on the side of my house. So you know what I did? You know, coffee grounds regrows grass. I don't know if you guys know that, because the nitrogen in coffee grounds, because I had patches of yellow on this. And my yard ain't special, but I'll be damned if it's going to look worse than it already does because of somebody else's negligence and their dog. So I put coffee grounds on the yellow patches of grass. You know, this broad called the police on me and said that I was trying to kill her dog. And I'm not lying to you. And a little Hispanic police officer, like, that's the thing about them Hispanics. They called, because one of them doesn't speak a lot of English. It was two of them that live over there.
They don't speak a lot of English. So they called a Hispanic cop, and Hispanic cop came and knocked on my door and was like, oh, are you sure when he was? I said, I am. Did you try to kill your neighbor's dog? I said, hold on, wait a minute. It wouldn't be no trying. Well, your neighbor said you put coffee. Listen to me. Your neighbor said you put coffee grounds in your yard. And coffee grounds are poisonous to dogs. And this little 5'2" little Hispanic cop said to me, did you try to kill your neighbor's dog by putting coffee grounds in your yard? I said, ma'am, with all due respect, I can put whatever the hell I want in my yard. The problem is their dog that is off leash that is messing up my grass. I put the coffee grounds in my yard to grow back my grass because these people who you clearly are catering favor to let their dog roam around off leash. And then she said, well, can I get your full address and your date of birth? I said, boom, close the door on her ass. So then guess what happened every single time that I saw that dog off leash? I called the police, and guess what? The police came. You know what's crazy? The police will come faster for a dog off. A dog just got shot this week. The cops will come faster for a dog off leash than for like a home break-in. I'm not lying. And so guess what happened? So I saw police officers come. So here's what's crazy. So the dog was off leash when I called the cops. Okay. They saw the cop car coming from down the street, and they, cause they knew that they were wrong by having the dog off leash. And they saw, cause you know, when cops, when they're about to pull up to an address, they creep. And they also park on the wrong side of the street. You ever notice that when a cop, if they're coming down one side of the street, let's say they're going south on the street, but the house that they are servicing is on the west side of the street, they'll park in the opposite direction of traffic, and they seen the cop creeping. They quickly put the dog in the house because that dog would have chased, would have gone after those officers, and that those cops would have laid that dog down as they're supposed to. And so the officer, I'm watching out the window. Like, I'm parting my blinds, and I'm watching. I'm like, yeah, they got your ass now. Yeah, buddy. The officer handed her a stack of papers, and then there was some follow-up with me. Apparently, if you get... You can do like a petition against your neighbors if they have an unruly animal, which I didn't want to participate in because I'm not trying to be no activist over this. But they will issue citations every single time that any of these neighbors call and say that the dog is off leash. They put the dog on a leash every time after that. So I'm going to grab Dion real quick. And then I still got to get to this story about

0: how the, I'm going to call it the privacy doctrine, was not respected in a particular case where someone was complaining about their neighbors making noise and it ended in a homicide. But first, let's grab Dion. Dion, how are you?
1: I'm well. How are you doing, Sharon?
0: I'm doing okay. What's on your mind?
1: I want to tell you and whoever else is listening, and I'm a dog owner, but if you have dogs on your premises, use cayenne pepper or regular pepper. They don't like the smell.
0: Okay.
1: Have a good day.
0: Thank you very much. I was thinking more of a 380 with hollow points. Like, I have the safety of people coming to my house is priority. And here's the thing. If you have a beast that is off leash and untrained and you think it's cute and funny and you want to intimidate your black neighbors, I'm not going to be like, oh, I'm going to get some cayenne pepper because the dog doesn't like it. Your dog has absolutely no right, and you're in violation of the law with your dog being off leash and on somebody else's property. Because here's the way I looked at it. Your dog is on my property. That dog mine. That's my dog. My dog. And I don't feel like having a dog. You understand it? If I feel threatened, you think I'm going to get bit by a dog? What an awful injury. And this dog is a monster. You ever, go look up a bull mastiff. It's got an angry face. It's wearing a black mask. This dog, so it's light skinned. It's like blonde. It's a blonde bull mastiff, but it's got a black snout. The damn dog. So it's 150 pounds. It's a big. Can I say the B word? Because that's the actual technical name for a female. I can't say it. No, I ain't listening to you, Xavier. So this female bull mastiff. It's a big B. A big one. And it's got this black snout. It looks like it's wearing a Pusheisty mask. So it's an intimidating dog. And if that dog is running on my property, all right now. Let me take a break, come back, continue our conversation. 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I'll be right back.
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3: Just want to really congratulate Meech on this very important venture that y'all on right now. 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

Very tragic story out of Milwaukee. A 42-year-old father and Army veteran was shot and killed Wednesday morning in his Milwaukee apartment near 94th and Carmen Avenue, allegedly over a noise complaint, according to his family. The shooting led to a 5-mile police chase that ended in a crash near 124th and Capitol Drive in Wauwatosa. Traffic cameras captured officers pulling a 29-year-old suspect from a mangled black Audi. Police said the suspect had shot the victim less than an hour earlier. The apartment building and parking lot were taped off by police for hours after the shooting, which occurred just after 10 a.m. A lone bullet hole remained visible in the hallway of the complex. Patrick Dawkins identified the victim as his nephew, Greg McElwee, describing him as a single dad and Army veteran. Dawkins said he received a call from McElwee's 13-year-old son shortly after the shooting. Quote, he called me and he told me that someone just shot my nephew over a noise complaint, Dawkins said. Dawkins confirmed that McElwee's son witnessed the shooting. Quote, my nephew answered the door and they were talking and I guess it was escalating and my nephew didn't want to talk to the guy anymore. And he fired 2 shots into his chest, Dawkins said. Dawkins said the teenager pushed the suspect out of the apartment and called 911. Quote, he said he did it so fast he caught the guy off guard. So by the time he responded, he had the door closed and locked, Dawkins said. Good thinking on that child's part. Dawkins described McElwee's son as a survivor, but said the teenager now faces a life without his father. I'm sick by this. The neighbor was making too much noise, and rightfully so. Somebody complained about it. And a 42-year-old single dad, an Army veteran, is now dead because of this. A 13-year-old boy got to grow up without his father because of a noise complaint. I started the show talking about there's something that each and every one of us deserves. If we're going to have differences and we're going to argue and we're going to be disagreeable, let's do it out in public, right? But when we're at home, respect the fact that somebody doesn't want to hear your noise. Just put on some headphones and you never, ever have to worry about somebody complaining about your loud music. Now, we know there's going to be extenuating circumstances, but there's this basic modicum of respect. You know what? If somebody tells me, and this is just me now, I'm different. I'm cut different now. If my music is too loud and it's disturbing you, and it's disturbing you to the point where you're risking death, because think about this now. If you complain to a neighbor that their music is too loud, they may kill you. You know how many people probably just put up with inconvenient and uncomfortable amounts of noise? They might be having a bad day. Something might have been going on at the job. They might be arguing with their partner. And then you got to deal with a neighbor playing loud music. You know, people, they'll just tolerate it because they don't want to run the risk of making that neighbor, who's the offensive one, because if you make them mad, they may kill you. That's a torturous way to live. That is horrendous to me. Not his 13-year-old boy. Witness his father getting killed because the dad was doing the right thing. But if somebody comes in and tells me, so sure, when your music is too loud, I'm embarrassed. I'm sorry. My fault. I'll turn it down right away. Thank you for letting me know. Thank you for you coming and telling me instead of calling the police. And if we can't have this basic level of respect for our neighbors, because here's the thing. We know the kind of people, and I'm not going to limit this to a race. But we know the kind of people that have no respect for other people's property, their peace, and their quiet. This is why I don't do neighborhood cleanups, because I'll be damned if I coddle people who are content on dropping litter, whether it's in front of their house or in front of somebody else's house, because I don't want them to think that they can just litter in our neighborhoods and our communities and somebody else is going to pick it up. I tell you, when I pick up garbage out of my yard, my neighbors hear me cussing. Because that's how frustrated I am. Because, like, how disrespectful. It's also on my block. Garbage. I don't even know when.

0: garbage day is. I just look, I got a reliable neighbor. I look down the street, and when they put their garbage cart out, they put their recycling cart out. Oh, that means it's time for the garbage and the recycling, because they change it. You know what I mean? Just like I'm the political house. When they see a yard sign in my yard, oh, it must be time to vote. Mr. Radio Man, they walk around his house naked. He got a yard sign. Oh, we need to go and make sure that we know who the candidates are and it's time to vote. So on my block, there's always someone who leaves their garbage cart on the sidewalk for like 3 or 4 days. So on any given time on our block, there's somebody with their garbage cart still on the sidewalk because they just haven't rolled it back up to the top of their driveway yet. If it's a garbage cart right there, you ain't got to throw whatever your little wrapper is, your little blunt wrapper, little Fritos wrapper, little McDonald's bag. You ain't got to throw it on the ground. It's a little garbage can right there. It's so frustrating to me. But it's a basic level of respect. And ladies and gentlemen, that's taught. Respect is taught. And I grew up in a time where children were seen and not heard. When grown folks were talking, you shut the F up. And as I got older, I understood. Don't nobody want to hear what an 8-year-old got to say when a bunch of grown folks is having a conversation. I would walk into the room or walk into the kitchen when my mom and my daddy had people. They would look at me like they never seen me before. It looked at me like I was a stranger. Can we help you? This is grown folks. Go back and do what you was doing. Sorry, but I learned respect. Sure, when you're making too much noise, what you doing back there? We got company. Shut up. Okay. And that was a non-negotiable. You think that I could negotiate my way with my parents? You got to be kidding me. And I don't know what it is, man, y'all. I think because sometimes these parents are so goddamn close in age to their kids. You had a baby. You think you just had a best friend. This is my best friend. Y'all be sharing clothes. What's wrong with you? You smoking weed with your kids? All y'all need to go to jail. I'll build a jail in my backyard. I'll feed you. Don't worry about it. Smoking. I got into it with this girl one time. She had like four teenagers all within like 9 months of each other. She smoked weed with her kids and justified it by saying, well, they're doing good in school and they all have part-time jobs. I said, are you out of your mind? And she stayed right around the corner. She stayed on 4th of Michigan. Woo! I came, boy. Ugh. This makes me angry, though. A man, a 42-year-old dad, an Army veteran, got a 13-year-old boy, single dad, gets killed because of a noise complaint. And so the guy who committed the murder, he got caught. And so now I'm wondering if he is going to be complaining about the noise he's going to be hearing from the cell next door, because he's going to have that to listen to for probably the next 40 years to life. The Truth with Sherwin Hughes will be back for hour two.
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5: Welcome to Hour 2 of The Truth with Sherwin Hughes. Talking about a situation that is beyond tragic. It is worst case scenario. Your neighbor is making too much noise. They're playing their music too loud. You do the right thing and let them know that the music is too loud and it's disturbing and disruptive. And then that neighbor that you are telling to turn their music down or to hold down the racket shoots you and kills you. I want us to have a different perspective on such things. Now, there's also a courtesy, and I get it. You're probably angry and frustrated because what a lot of folks do is they'll wait until they can't tolerate it anymore. They're like, oh, my neighbor will turn the music down eventually, and then an hour passes, and you're really hot because you gave them plenty of time to listen to their little music. That's a very accommodating person you must be to say, you know what, I ain't going to say nothing to them, even though it's bothering me. I got a headache. I had a bad day. I don't want to hear nobody else's wreck. And we've all had days like that. Every single human being on planet Earth, every single adult that has even a modicum of responsibility has had a day where you just don't feel like adulting. You're tired, you're fed up, you may not feel good. You don't want to hear nobody else's music. You want the only thing that you believe you are entitled to, and that's peace and quiet at home, and I believe you are entitled to it. And then you go over to the neighbor's house, you might pound on their door because you're frustrated. Hey, turn this BS down. That's a calculated risk when you do that. Even though you may be frustrated, just be reasonable and be polite. And a lot of times I'm hoping that most people will respond in kind by being reasonable and polite. Like, hey, I had a bad day. You know, your music is a little loud. You know, turn it down a little bit for me. You should be appreciative that you have a neighbor that is willing to approach you, man to man to woman, whatever it is, instead of calling the police. You call the police on somebody for no, and who knows if they come. The Milwaukee police are kind of inconsistent with their response times, but you never know. Police come and say, hey, yeah, your neighbors called us because your music is too loud. Can I see your ID for a second? You got warrants. Now you're going to jail because you didn't turn the music down. You understand? And so be thankful that your neighbor knocked on your door and approached you and was like, yo, can you turn it out? Always better them than the police. Like I tell people, if you have a taillight out, I think they might have changed the rule because a taillight out used to be a moving violation. Cops would pull you over for that. So if I'm riding around in our neighborhood and I see somebody with a taillight out, if I'm behind him, I pull up next to him in the stoplight, I let them know. But hey, and sometimes people get offended. Like, I'm over here trying to help you. And I always say, I think this is a line from, in fact, I know it's the line from Menace to Society, one of the greatest movies of that era, those South Central L.A. black exploitation films of the early 90s where Kane robs this guy in a drive-through, and he takes his jewelry, he takes his cash, he takes his pager, and Kane says, hey, better me than the police. And so if I'm telling somebody that their taillight is busted and they give me an attitude, I'm like, hey, better me telling you than the police. We got somebody on line one that wants to, oh, look, that's Lisa. Make sure I get me a sip of coffee before I answer this call. Lisa, you're on 1017 The Truth. How are you?
6: Okay, I hope you get a sip of your coffee. Good morning. How are you?
5: I'm doing well. What's on your mind?
6: What I was calling about today is the difference. You see the difference between a community and people that just rent. You know, my family's been here on this house for, what, almost 60 years. And what I'm glad about is the majority of the kids came back. They moved into their family homes. We know each other. We grew up with each other. Now, the crazy part about it, when I moved back from Minnesota, moved here, my brother doing the same thing as my father did. My father used to have parties in the basement, neighbors and everybody, even the police came. But the funny thing about it,

0: Now he's outside playing his music. This is about 12, 1 o'clock in the morning. No one says anything. Now the kid across the street, whose mother owns a home that's just on drugs and does everything, now he plays his music, just crazy rap music. You know, he's a guy about in his mid-40s. They call the police on him. You know, we know who calls the police on him. But I'm like, they don't call the police on my brother. To this day, on Sunday, you know, he's out there with his music. He's out there quite often when it gets warm. No one says a word. He plays our music, you know, the 90s music and stuff. No one says anything. Brings his TV out. I'm like, you got a club on your porch here. But no one says a thing. And if they did, he would respectfully do so. But it's, see, that's what I'm saying. It's the difference between having a community and when you're having people that, you know, want to rent, don't know who we are, don't respect the rules of the neighborhood, and things like that, then of course they're going to, you know, be, you know, feel some type of way. But, you know, if anyone has a problem with us, we respect you, we hear you, it's okay. We live in a neighborhood. And what happened to neighborhood block parties? What happened to those? Remember those shows?
1: Of course. But when homeownership people that rent oftentimes aren't going to have a block party because they may not even be living on that block next month.
0: You know what? I never thought about that. But, you know, in order to get to know each other, you know, when I lived out in the suburbs, new family move in or whatever, get a house or whatever, they come by, they have all their information, their web addresses. I mean, not their web, but email addresses, phone number, their addresses, their names. Come and get you a piece of paper, introduce themselves, even introduce their dogs. As a black community, we're so distant. We watch you move in, but we don't say nothing. Even to our people. It don't matter what race it is. We need to get to know each other in order to, we want them to stay. We want, you know, please stay if you're a good tenant. No, they come, they run, little kids run all over the grass, mess up the grass. Now, a guy across the street, he owns a house, a white guy, been owning it for years. And he fixed it up. He'll fix it up nice. He even painted it. What they do, they got their pit bull on the top of the, on the second floor, you know, it's a duplex, and it's just barking all night long. I have a pit bull terrier. She different. She just go out when it's daytime. She don't do the nighttime stuff. But it's barking all night long. Kids are running all up the grass. It's messed up.
1: So you don't like the kids people. The kids got to get off your lawn. You don't like that?
0: Oh, Sherwin. My lawn means everything. As you were just talking about, you know, putting the coffee grounds on. People don't understand when you're a homeowner, it would take you, when you focus on your yard, it would take you a whole day just to do the front yard.
1: Okay.
0: And that's a lot. That's what I used to do. I would get up 6 o'clock in the morning, evaluate my grass, go to Home Depot, whatever, get what I need to get, and I'm focusing on my grass. That would take me a whole day. Day.
1: Fair enough. Are you one of those people that focuses on your lawn? But also, because I have kids that they live two houses down, and they run through all of our front yards. And the only time I ever get nervous is that if I'm backing out of my driveway and I may not see them. But I let children in my neighborhood play in my yard because I want those children to know that Mr. Radio Man, you can play in his front yard and he ain't going to say nothing. But you may have a different opinion. But Lisa, I got to go. I do appreciate your thoughtful commentary. She had me mostly until she brought that up about children, because children, they don't. So here's the thing. So the kids that live, it's a little 3-year-old boy, and maybe like a 5 or 6-year-old little girl. And on the side of my house for a couple of weeks in the springtime, I get daffodils and tulips, because those are, what are they, the perennials or annuals? They come up every single year. I don't have to do anything to make the flowers bloom. They just come up. And my Ring camera went off, because a little girl was in my driveway, which I don't care. And she started picking my flowers. Well, I got on my intercom because one of my cameras has an intercom, and I was like, hey, leave the flowers alone. She didn't know. She probably thought God was talking to her because she probably didn't notice that I had the intercom right above where she was picking the flowers. She dropped in flowers so damn fast and ran home.

0: But I don't mind children. I'm not going to be one of those, you know, kids, because they're not called, and they're little kids. Now, if they're teenagers, that's different. But with children, because they don't know any better, and I don't want to limit, like, make a child just have to hop on one foot because they can't. And then my neighbor next door to me, he doesn't care either. But the children stay within my yard, my next door neighbor, and then the house in which they live. And I actually don't mind that, because to me, that's a part of community. Here's the other thing. Community is something that we all have to sacrifice to be a part of, even though you may not like the people that you live around. You may not like them, but there's still a basic level of respect that you all live in the same area. You ain't got to like anybody, but respect somebody's privacy. Respect the fact that everybody is at home. They want some peace and quiet. And if you're going to make noise, if you're going to have loud music playing, if you're going to have a party, real basic common courtesy things. Now, the other thing that Lisa said, and this is why I had to get Lisa off the phone, because she wouldn't want to stay on the phone with me for 37 hours debating this. That's weird to me. If I move in, don't come to my house, because that's nosy. Hi, what's your name? Who are you? Can we get your email address? And here's some cookie. Get out of here. Thank you for welcoming me, but I'm not doing all that because neighbors is nosy. Here's the other quintessential thing, and I have to reiterate this every now and again because nobody reads the U.S. Constitution. Of all of the things that are in the U.S. Constitution, the formation of the federal government, the creation of Congress, the Bill of Rights, the 27th Amendment, it's a privacy document. You have the right to your privacy and your property. Now, it overextended itself because it said, or it allowed for or permitted human beings to be property, too. We don't like that part. But the U.S. Constitution guarantees your rights or privacy, no searches, no seizures, no self-incrimination. In fact, there's so much privacy that's guaranteed. If you're married, you can't be compelled to testify against your spouse. They even had to put a constitutional amendment that said American citizens are not required and do not have to, and it's not only illegal, it's unconstitutional to house soldiers in the place in which you reside. Because back in the day, soldiers didn't really have like army barracks and military installations, so they would just stay at people's houses. And even if we are at war, the Constitution is such a strong privacy document. It says we don't care if the country is at war. Soldiers cannot invade the privacy of individual property owners. It's why landlords get so much benefit of the doubt in court. If you own property, you have so many rights. You have so much privacy. Privacy needs to be respected. Don't come around asking. Listen, if I see neighbors move in, I'm like, oh, cool. I hope they're decent. I'm not going over there bothering them folks. First of all, I don't want to know. Now, I don't live in Mayberry. Even when I lived in Brown Deer, I think that for a while, we were the only black family on our block. Not a whole block is black. Where I grew up, my parents stayed away from the white folks. Not because, you know, they didn't like them. It's just listen to me. You never want white folks in your business. Trust me. Because they'll come as a friend. They'll come with some cookies. I ain't eating them cookies. You probably got a cat that was licking the batter. Them white folks, they'll take this. Here, Fluffy. Here, do you want to taste the batter? And they put that same spoon. I seen white folks let dogs lick off their same ice cream cone. That should be a felony. That's why y'all don't want me to be an elected official. Do you know what kind of laws I would try to pass? You would see, I probably shouldn't admit this, but you would see racial disparities in incarceration go up, but in the opposite direction. Well, since Sherwin Hughes was elected president, 79% of the new inmates in America are all white, middle-class, suburban white women. And a couple of white men, too. All right, why don't we do this? Let's talk to Millicent. And then we're going to take a break after this. Hello, Millicent. How are you?
1: I am well. How are you? My first time calling since the new station.
0: I need you to, are you on speakerphone?
1: No.
0: Okay. Did you turn it down,
1: so.
0: Xavier? Okay.
1: No.
0: All right, go ahead, because you were just coming through a little loud. Please proceed with your comment, and thank you for finally calling the Milwaukee Black Media.
1: I know. It's new. I'm kind of liking it. But listen.
0: Millicent, nothing's changed.
1: Talking about the people who...
0: Well, actually, no. Maybe a couple things. Have you listened to the afternoon show?
1: It has. Y'all got rid of Tory. Y'all got rid of Tory. I'm loving that.
0: Oh, that's true.
1: Y'all got rid of him. Yeah. But the dog that they leave on the porch at night, barking, all you

0: do is get some quarantine hot dogs, soak them in antifreeze, cut them in small pieces, and throw them up on the porch. You won't have to worry about that dog in a week or so.
1: Thank you for that
0: as far as
1: murder
0: the people,
1: suggestion.
0: And it's, you don't go to jail or nothing for that. Then the other thing is, with the dogs and the cats, don't keep just saying white people, because I go into people's houses every day, and I see black people now who eat a sandwich, the dog takes a bite, and then they finish the sandwich. Black people are doing that now, too.
1: I'm very sorry to hear that.
0: They're giving their dogs and cats. Yeah, the dogs and the cats. And I had a black man. He didn't want me to come in his house because I asked him to put his dog up. The wife let me in, and him and the dog went and got in the bed together. The dog jumped up on the bed.
1: That's very common. They do that a lot.
0: Oh, that's kind of nasty.
1: Oh, kind of. That's more than kind of. Yeah, very nasty.
0: Yeah, it's nasty. That's very, very nasty. So, yeah, don't let us just think that it's white people now. Black people have started doing that, too. And I had a black man tell me that he doesn't even deal with people. He'd rather deal with his dog. So, just so y'all know that it's y'all doing the same thing, too, now, not just them. And that's nasty.
1: Thank you, Millicent, for that lesson in equality that black people are doing it too. Those aren't real black people. Those are, you ever see the movie Get Out? Those are black people whose bodies have been taken over by white people. Like they kill the black person and a white person and wears the black body because that's filthy.
2: Now that's controversial.
1: I have encountered many, many people that don't want to deal with other human beings. They would rather deal with pets. And I always find it so fascinating. And whenever I hear that, I inquire a little bit to figure out exactly why that is. And it usually comes from a very common sentiment. These people have been used, abused, and hurt so many times by human beings. An animal won't do that. Because if you're feeding the animal, it's going to love you. Cats are a little bit different because a cat is the only domestic pet that if you die, the cat will eat you. Your dog, if you die, will just lay next to you forever. Like, dogs will die right next to you. If you're an owner and you have a dog, true story. The dog will just like, oh, my owner is dead. Oh, I'm just going to lay here and whimper, whimper. A cat will be like, psst, I never like your ass. No way. Let me start with a face. That's actually happened before. But they have been so disappointed by people that they put their trust in animals, which, and sometimes they're just miserable human beings and they're awful to be around. And the only beings on earth that like them are their pets. But either way, that's, if you can't interact and relate to human beings to where you would prefer to be around animals, and I'm not trying to be offensive to anybody, but that's a you problem because we live in a world where we have to work with, interact with, communicate with, and be in community with other human beings. We ain't got to love each other. We ain't all got to go out dancing together. We ain't all got to go out to the fancy steak restaurant and have dinner together. We ain't got to do all of that. But you got to be reasonable. You got to be respectful. You got to be cordial. Smile, say hello, and keep it pushing. It's real basic. And this is where I garner respect for people. I take this from the French, and I don't take much from the French because they're Europeans and for the most part screw Europe, but I take this from the French. In France, you can't approach another human being, whether you know them or not, without saying bonjour first. You say hello first, and then you ask them the question. You say bonjour first, and then you ask them to move their car. You say bonjour first before you tell them to turn down their music. That's something that I think more black people of a certain generation understand. You speak to somebody when you see them. It's the biggest pet peeve that I had. I got a bunch. One of my biggest pet peeves that I had working for Good Karma Brands, these folks here would stare you in your face and not say hello and good morning. And if I say good morning to them, they look confused. Like, you recognize somebody's humanity. I'm not trying to have a conversation with you. I'm not going to ask you how you're doing because the worst answer you can give me, if I'm like, hey, how you doing? And you say, bad. Oh, I'm doing so. Oh, I'm not sticking around for that. I'm just saying good morning. Hey, all right now. It might not even be a good morning. I'm like, okay then. I just use a phrase. I'll nod my head. Like, all right then. Okay. Hey, hey. That's

0: acknowledging somebody's humanity. I'm going to take a break. Come back. Continue our little chit-chat. The Truth with Sherwin Hughes. We'll be back shortly.
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Let's talk to Linda. 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How are you?

0: things so far. Have you been listening to the new shows, new hosts?
1: Yes, I've been catching it, but, you know, I'm renovating my rental, so I'm in and out. But, Darwin, I really, really think now we have to, we can't keep doing the same old thing. We're in the wash. And so while we're in the wash, we have to think of new things to, and rethink, reimagine what type of Black Milwaukee we want going into this new future, for real, for real. And I think that as we talk about the problematic teens and parents and families in our communities, we will need to go into more organized communities like the ones that I have in my community, Bridge Builders. It's a faith-based organization, but as I've been observing them and seeing how they affect and impact the neighborhood, they have a city reward or award for recognition in the things that they do. They buy houses in the neighborhood. They refurbish them. They hire young people to do that. And they investigate problematic houses and people. I mean, it's not a perfect situation, but it is a solution to these type of problems that we have in our community with, you know, Black and proud people versus Negroes who don't know who they are and lost in the mix. I just think that that is a positive direction. And also, you know, I think I want a new handle instead of Miss Linda. I think I want Whiskey Lips. What do you think?
0: You want what as your new handle? I don't think I heard you right.
1: Whiskey Lips.
0: Do you drink a lot of whiskey? Which lips are we talking
1: nope.
0: about? Oh, you trying to say that those lips is like whiskey because they'll get you drunk?
1: Yeah.
0: Linda, you're a freak. You need to go lay down somewhere.
1: I am that too.
2: One of these days.
0: I'm not falling for this, Linda. Go ahead and change your little handle to Whiskey Lips. Go ahead.
1: But yeah, so anyway. Yeah, but I love, you know, when it comes to the yards and the things like that, I love, man, it's a vibe, for real. Homeowners that invest in their yard, their landscape, man, please, mine be one of the best on the block, for real. And I kind of take, you know, pride in initiating it because ever since I've been living here 26 years now, I've always did that. And my granddaughter will always say, you have the best yard in the neighborhood. So others started too. So now it's the trend. And young people be like, oh, y'all really like that stuff. I'd be like, yeah, because we're proud of our home and our neighborhood, and we want to have positive impact. I'd be out there picking up litter in front of other people's yard because I can't stand it. You know, sometimes I don't want to go down that rabbit hole, but yeah, I will go above and beyond just to show that example that we want pride in our neighborhood. It's not to show or embarrass anyone, but yeah, and then we got a couple that because they're renting, they don't do half as much, but they feel kind of outed because others do, you know. So you got that, but we gotta rethink and reimagine the type of Black neighborhoods we want to have in the future of Black Milwaukee. Because while we're under this Trump economics and you know, whatever you want to call it. This is a great time, I think, as an educator to renew, rethink where we want to go, who we are, and what we want to be in the Black Milwaukee going into the future, for real, for real.
0: All right.
1: Thank you.
0: Whiskey Lips. Don't get Bye-bye. Nobody drunk with your Whiskey Lips. Hey, I think that's great. I think programs like Bridge Builders, as Linda described, that's fantastic. What may be tough to implement a program like that in one neighborhood versus another is you can, whatever she said, rethink, reimagine the Black community. And a group of people can say, you know what, we're going to be different. We're going to do different. We're going to do better. We're going to learn from the mistakes of the past. We're going to be much more inclusive. We're going to be a plentiful, bountiful, communicative, you know, helpful community. That's optional, though, because some of the people that live on your block or are moving into your block, they don't want to have any parts of that. And it's great if we can rethink and reimagine all the other adjectives.

HBCUs, about the community, and a group of people can say, yeah, this is how we're going to do stuff. But if you don't get buy-in from those folks, especially people who have been detached from the system and detached from society and detached from decency, you're not going to get buy-in from them. And here's the thing. If they don't buy into your reimagining of the community, there's no consequences for them. What are you going to do, kick them out of their house? You can't. So we can. That's why people get so frustrated, because we might see the good in us, and we may want our communities to outwardly reflect how good some of us are, how nice we are, how accommodating, how helpful we are. But you need people to buy into that. And it's very, very hard to do, because some of these folks will shoot you if you tell them to turn their music down. And getting some of those, and there's sometimes you got to work with people, and, you know, you have to, like, talk to them a little bit every day at a time, and maybe you do a favor for them when it snows. You go and, you know, you shovel their driveway, and you try and, you know, get them to see that it's okay to be more involved with their neighbors and be involved with community. But that's not always a guarantee either, because some of these folks are so far gone, it's like trying to break a horse. And yeah, I said it. Some people ain't cut out and aren't patient enough to break a wild horse. Some of these people have grown up in environments so toxic, it could be a movie. And those that come with their good hearts and their open hands, very godly people, and I want to pray for you, and we're going to have a barbecue, and we want you to come. You may approach some of these traumatic, traumatized, toxic people with the best of intentions, and they'll still shoot you too. Now, I'm not discouraging people, but I think that we have too many bad apples mixed in with the bunch. And you never know. Sometimes you don't find out until it's too late that you live next door to one of those bad apples. And look, I want our community to be strong as well. That's why I encourage home ownership, because you do have some real basic stuff in common with that family that just bought that house next door. They're going to be there for a while. It is in their best interest, their financial interest, to be involved and engaged in community. If they see something that don't look right on the block, they're supposed to call the police. If you're going to be out of town, you got some neighbors that are looking after your property. Like, all that stuff is really, really good. But for renters and people that just don't care, it's really, really hard to get them engaged. And once you get, maybe you do get the renters engaged, but then their lease is up in 6 months. Now you got to deal with somebody else coming in, and you got to try and work with them. And it takes a lot. Keeping in mind, to be involved in community the way Linda described, in a way a lot of you envision, community collaborations and partnerships and fellowship, that's damn near a full-time job. Some of us got to work now. Some of us got other responsibilities and stuff we got to do. You can't just spend all your time to making sure all your neighbors are feeling included. You ain't got time for that. And also, you got to keep in mind, these are adults. You don't need to tell an adult a whole bunch of times, like, hey, you know, we want to be more of an inclusive neighborhood community over here. We're going to band together and make sure, you know, people aren't dealing drugs on our street. Either you're going to opt into that, or you're going to opt out of it. And if somebody says, yeah, leave me alone, I don't want to be involved with nothing that y'all are doing, I'm just living here in this apartment, I'm raising my kids, leave me alone. You can't get offended when somebody doesn't want to participate in your idea of community, because they know they ain't going to be there very long. And it's probably a good thing. Get somebody all engaged and excited about community, they get evicted. And then now you got to start all over with somebody else new. I'm going to take a break, come back, continue our little chit-chat conversation. Also want to, I'm going to share with you at some point during the program that we've been lied to, ladies and gentlemen, and not lied to by your politicians. We have been lied to by, I know this is going to be a shock, companies and corporations. I've got the top 10 biggest lies that they told us. In fact, these lies are so overwhelmingly gigantic that we made these lies a part of American culture. I'm going to give you 10 lies that we have taken and accepted as trusted fact. And we're going to clear those up, because you're listening to The Truth exclusively on 101.7 FM. I'm your host, Sherwin Hughes, Monday through Friday from 9 a.m. until 12 noon. I also have my own YouTube channel, in which I broadcast live 7 p.m. weeknights, and that is Hughes Views 414. There is also a corresponding Facebook group, Hughes Views 414. We would love to have you join us. Right now, I'm going to take a little 3-minute pause for the cause, The Truth with Sherwin Hughes. I'll be right back.

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6: Let's talk to someone we haven't heard from in a long time. But hello, Cherise.
7: Hello, Sherwin. So, for my neighborhood, initially, like I'm always driving around, I'm in and out like all day long. So I'm probably like the first one to notice like people looking at a house or the sign get put up for sale or the person buys a house. So when somebody moves into our neighborhood, whether they're a renter or homeowner, don't really care. I try to stop by, not like when they're moving, because then that's just irritating, nosy neighbor irritating. I kind of wait to like, they got all settled in, and then I stop by, and I might bring, like, a plant or something. And I'm like, hi, I introduce myself and tell them what house I live in. And, you know, not, like, intrusive, like, what do you do? Who all lives here? You know, I just, like, hey, whatever they want to share, they can. If they don't want to share anything, that's fine. Just to let them know, like, this is a neighborhood where people look out for each other. The kids play. Sometimes the dogs get off the leash, and they might come to your thing, but they are family dogs. They don't bite. They won't be on the news. You don't have to call the police. You don't need to shoot them. You know, just like little stuff like that about the neighborhood. And the neighborhood is diverse. There's like all kinds of races over there. So anywho, I think whatever neighborhood you want or what you would think the ideal, you have to be a part of that. Like you have to decide, what can I do to let my neighborhood

0: neighbors or just say what I would like my neighborhood to be. And I would like people to be friendly. I would like to know that if my package comes to your house, that you won't just throw it away. You'll give it back to the postal keeper or you'll bring it to my house because that's what I do. So, you know, just little things like that. If I leave my neighbors left their garage door up, I'm like, hey, you know, don't forget you left your garage door up. Just things like that. We just look out for each other. That's the neighborhood I want. And that's what I do to be a participant in what I want my neighborhood to be like. So I think that's a start. And it doesn't matter where you live or nowhere in the things that I've said. I don't think you can't apply that to any zip code, wherever in Milwaukee. I don't think somebody's going to be like, oh my gosh, you're coming to say hi to me and welcome me in your neighborhood. I'm going to take you out. This is not that. Milwaukee is not to that point. It's not that toxic. People are not that broken that we can't be somewhat accepting to just kindness. So that's my spiel. Thank you and have a nice day.
1: You too, Sharice. Always love hearing from you. So there are some special cases here. I don't know if you all have met Sharice before, but she looks, I'm not even kidding, she looks like an angel. And if Sharice welcomes you to the neighborhood, you are much more likely to accept that pleasantry from her. She just looks like she's anointed from God. Hi, I'm Sharice. Welcome to the neighborhood. That's who you want to greet you. You don't necessarily want my big black ass coming and knocking on your door. Hey, welcome to the neighborhood. I wouldn't say it like that. I think that there are places in which you can go where the sense of community and respect is paramount. Now, Sharice is right. We should be able, every neighborhood should be like that. But I disagree with her because, yes, there are some people that are that broken to where they're not used to people being nice to them. And that's hard for a lot of us to imagine. And so they're always suspicious and they're always suspect and they're paranoid. I can literally hear somebody saying like, yeah, you know, we just moved in a few days ago and these neighbors, they weird. They weird. A goofy came and knocked on my door and welcomed me to the neighborhood. Yeah, they must be working for the feds. There's legitimately people that think that because they're not used to kindness. Now, I'd like to think that those people are few and far between, but I see them. I see their children. I see the destruction. There are legitimate people. And here's the thing. You're not going to be the person to turn that beast into a beauty. There are some people who are just, they're suspicious of everybody because those are the lives that they have lived. And it's unfortunate because it wasn't always through the fault of their own. They grew up real messed up. And it's hard for them to accept kindness and decency for what it is. Now, I'd also like to add this little caveat. If somebody moves into a neighborhood and you are pleasantly greeted, like, hey, welcome to the neighborhood. Glad to see you here. You know, if anything you need, I'm right across the hallway. I'm right next door, whatever. I'd like to think that having that real brief interaction, if you dare to initiate it, that person might be more respectful of something like, oh, my neighbor introduced himself. Let me not turn this music up too loud after 10 o'clock. So if you can set a foundation, and most reasonable adults, I hope, I don't even know who's reasonable anymore. And I say that because we have let our politics supersede our sense of decency. I still come from the old school line of thought where we never talked about politics. We might talk about a candidate. We might talk about an election. Even when I was working in politics, I knew that I didn't need to discuss it with people in my social circles because I didn't care. And a lot of times when somebody tells me why they vote, who they vote for, et cetera, it's rooted in their personal experience. And I'm not going to talk somebody out of their childhood. I'm not going to talk somebody out of the fact that without welfare, they weren't able to survive. Somebody's lived experiences forms their political understanding. And if I disagree, I also have to be aware enough that if I'm disagreeing with their politics, I'm disagreeing with who they are and how they were raised and what they saw and the conversations they heard as a kid. Even the conversations they didn't pay attention to still were rooted in their brain and informed their adult decisions. And it's not worth the argument. But now we come to find out that somebody, you know, is on this side of the fence, that side of the fence. We literally hate them and hate everything that they have to say. And that's unfair. And I have fielded a lot of questions and a lot of commentary, a lot of opinion

0: Tory Lowe, and a lot of you have expressed how you feel about him moving on. Some of you are happy for his opportunity. Some of you are saying good riddance. So I never really listened to Tory's show. There's a couple of things that I heard. I was like, yeah, I don't need to listen to this anymore. But I knew Tory before we had any political discussions. I knew Tory before he had his own political aspirations. For those of you that don't know, Tory has run for alderperson of the 6th district at least twice, and he was not successful. And I think that kind of soured and tarnished his perspective on not just politics, but of Democrats. Because when he ran against someone who is a well-known Democrat. And maybe that's where I'm not trying to speak for Tory. I know that there was a change, and it was sudden and it was unexpected to where he became dramatically more political. But I know my impressions of him when I first met him and when I brought him on my show on WNOV probably 14 years ago. That's the Tory that I knew. This the Tory that y'all were listening to and that y'all complained about. I don't know where that came from, but I'm not going to like hate him because he says a bunch of stuff that I may disagree with. Hell, I say stuff that I disagree with sometimes. So we'll leave that there. I'm going to take a break, come back. Got a telephone call of a very important person online, too. We're going to speak to them on the other side. 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I'll be back in a couple minutes.
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0: 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Let's talk to Bob. You're on 101.7 The Truth. Bob, did you call into C-SPAN this week by chance?
10: Yes, I did. Yes, I did. I had to call in and let them know everybody that hits that gas tank. I said, oh, we got to get rid of this man. Oh, boy. This man's gone crazy. We got to get rid of this man.
0: Bob, you know, they cut you off before you were able to make that point, though.
10: Did they? Well, you know.
0: Yes.
10: Listen. Okay.
0: All right.
10: I want to make an assessment of this change that has come about, if you don't mind. You know, you mentioned Tory Lowe, so I had to mention that the change, I'm used to Tory Lowe and Dr. King. So it's going to take me some time to get used to the new lineup.
0: That's fair.
10: You know, I'm not saying nothing negative about them, but it's just going to take me because I'm used to Tory Lowe and Dr. King. I'm just used to them.
0: We all were.
10: You know. Yeah, so it takes me. And it seems like, my second point, it seems like, from my perspective, they have allowed you to be yourself. You know, which is, because they know you better than Hannity, Tucker Carlson, and Rush Limbaugh, but you don't make nowhere near the amount of money they make.
0: Bob, nobody allows me to be myself. Just want to make sure we're clear on that. That's not something that is allowed. That is a non-negotiable. I just want to be clear, because there are people that are not allowed to be who they truly are. And I feel for those folks, but for me, it's a non-negotiable. If I can't be me, then I can't be with you. You understand it?
10: Sherwin, they allow you to be yourself because they know they have no choice. Or you will be gone. But they own the station, and they can do what they want.
0: Oh, absolutely. So they did do what they wanted. They changed up the lineup and added people. And yeah, that's great.
10: I know. And, you know, my last point, and it's primarily off the subject, but I can't help but say it. Clarence Thomas seems like he wants to be white. He's darker than me. That's it, sir. I'll talk to you later. I mean, I just had to say that because, you know, he seems like he want to be white. I don't want to be white. And I guess you're going to let me hang up this time. I've got the button. Talk to you later, sir.
0: Okay, goodbye, Bob. For the record, Bob would make a horrible white person. I don't think he'd be a good white. Me, on the other hand, I'm not giving it a shot. I'd be, let's see, how would I act as a white? What are you blacks doing? Shouldn't you be somewhere? Hi, 911? Yeah, I'm looking in blacks. Mm-hmm. Describe them? Dangerous looking. Okay, thank you. Hi, are you here to apply for a bank loan? And your name is Jawakatima Jenkins? Yeah, we don't have any more money. Sorry. Okay, have a nice day. Oh, hi. I see you're interested in that 1993 Cadillac D'Elegance. Okay, let me go ahead and check your credit. All right. Dontrell, good news for you. We're going to approve you for that old Cadillac. That's right. We got your approval right here. You're going to be paying a 7,000% interest rate. That's right. Your payments, this is great, though. Your payments are only going to be $499 a month, so we were able to come in lower than the $550 that you were looking at. Okay, and then

0: don't worry about this part. These are the terms of your loan. So it's $499 a month for 17,000 years. Yeah, and then after that, the car is paid off and it's totally yours. Thank you so much for doing business with Whiteman Ford Honda. Thank you.
1: Sounds like your typical white.
0: Yeah, that's pretty much. Oh, hi. Yes, I'd love to be your realtor. Let me show you some houses. And you'd like to live where? Germantown, Menominee Falls, or Shorewood. Well, can I show you some properties on maybe, I don't know, 35th and Locust? Can we start there? Maybe there's a bunch of really nice property. Okay, not for you. Fine. How about in the area of, I don't know, 29th and Burleigh? Maybe, no, that's still not. Okay, then, well, we'll let you know when we have some properties in an area where you want to potentially get a mortgage. All right. It's very easy, actually. Hey, what are you blacks doing in this line? Voting. Do you have felonies? Well, can I see some ID on each and every one of you? No. Can we? No, it's a formality. Oh, who am I? Just a regular old citizen flying the American flag. God bless America. Just want to make sure that all of you blacks are not fraudulenting. Just making sure. It's pretty much all you have to do.
1: Yeah.
0: Hey, blacks. I was going to go too far with this next one. No, it really was too far. I got to be very careful.
1: No,
0: this one was bad because I would have named somebody by name. Because I'm just doing a fictional white character. I'm not doing a real one.
1: Who would you have named by name?
0: I'm not going to fall for that because I would be naming the person I would name by name.
1: I'm just curious.
0: I know you are. Your curiosity is going to get us both in trouble. Hour three is coming up, and in hour three, I want to share with you, and I was shocked when I found these 10 myths because some of these I thought were true. They were made up by companies and corporations to fool us. They've been lying to us, ladies and gentlemen, and this is actually the title of the program. We've been lied to, even though that title can be kind of ubiquitous. I'm going to give you the 10 biggest corporate lies that were sold to the American people. Coming up in Hour 3, The Truth with Sherwin Hughes. I'll be right back.
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5: There's some things I want to highlight that we may not be cognizant of, and I know that some of y'all are going to take issue with what I say, but I'm going to be factual and I'm going to be objective about it because they are still hard at work to make sure that we die fast, we live difficult lives, we make less money, we have less access to healthcare. Ladies and gentlemen, that's not just some random occurrence. And they're criminalizing some of our just unnecessary, loud, boisterous, and disrespectful behaviors. You know, I remember an era where black folks didn't necessarily need to be heard. Us being in public and being seen was quite enough because we are giving them more fuel for the fire, especially now that we have, I'd like to think, more political power than we've had in years past. And just as we're starting to gain more political power, that's when they start to take away our districts. And guess what? You didn't see it coming.

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1: Welcome to hour three of The Truth with me, Sherwin Hughes. It's no secret that corporations want to make money. They want to make profit. And instead of maybe keeping their profit margins at a solid and reasonable 10 or 15% by offering new products, but keeping their profit margin at the same 10 or 15%, they will invent and create new products, but then want to raise the profit margin as well. And that is why we see what I call an arbitrary inflation that is based on greed. They just want to make more money. Marketing and advertising is key to that. And marketing and advertising campaigns can be so innovative and so covert that people barely even notice how they are being impacted and indoctrinated by these companies and by these corporations. Let me give you an example. Probably, maybe in the 40s, 1930s, before World War II. The Coca-Cola Company, which is likely one of the most ubiquitous corporations on planet Earth. I'd imagine that Coca-Cola has been drank or some beverage that was created or a subsidiary of Coca-Cola on Antarctica, which means Coca-Cola has been consumed on all seven continents. But they realized something, I don't know, a half a century or so into their corporate power and their ability to distribute, because that's the thing about Coca-Cola. If you can get it to a place, people will buy it. It's available literally everywhere. Okay. So they have perfected distribution, but they were wondering, people don't drink Coca-Cola in the wintertime. It's a summertime drink. It's a beach trip drink. It's a barbecue in the backyard drink. When it's hot outside, people drink Coca-Cola. And maybe that was due to the early marketing of Coca-Cola as refreshing, which I don't really think it is, but food and beverage tastes, we all can admit, have changed over time. And Coca-Cola was like, this is not good. We're not selling any Coca-Cola in the wintertime. We're selling a lot of it in the summertime in the warm weather months, but it's not consistent. They said, okay, let's come up with an ad campaign. The polar bears.

right when I said that, you can see those Christmas themed commercials where you have the polar bears drinking Coca-Cola, and it's a beautiful Christmas scene. It's incredible animation. You might see Santa Claus in his sleigh. And just like that, that marketing campaign, not only was that marketing campaign successful, Christmas time is closely affiliated with when you see those polar bear commercials drinking the Coca-Cola, and they're big, beautiful polar bears, and they look so soft and cuddly, and they're drinking the Coca-Cola, and they don't make sounds. They make those moans. And they're drinking the Coca-Cola. How are they opening the bottles? They can't grasp. Can I do a side note on polar bears? You know that polar bears are absolutely, unequivocally the most dangerous bears out of every single species of bear. Black bear, brown bear, Kodiak. Polar bears are way more evil, way more sinister, and will eat and kill human beings more than any of the other bears combined. And I find it interesting that the most dangerous bear is the white one. But they don't call it a white bear, they call it a polar bear. The black bear is the black bear. The brown bear is called a brown bear, but the most dangerous bear of them all, the polar bear, is the white one. There's something going on with that, too. However, I digress. That is just one example of how Coca-Cola used a marketing campaign to essentially create and give the feeling of an entire season. And just like that, people were drinking more Coca-Cola in the wintertime because they paired it so very nicely with these cute, soft, and cuddly animated polar bears. There's a lot of psychology that is involved in marketing, because when I came out of high school, I thought I wanted to be a marketing major in college, and I realized that all marketing was psychology, and I immediately changed my major to psychology. Then I realized that psychology wasn't it either, because all that does is give you enough information to diagnose everybody you know and everyone you've ever known is crazy. So I decided to study sociology, which made a lot more sense because it closely related to policy and policy creation and how sociology and good policy creation can help reform a society over time. Not overnight, but over time. So that was my very interesting academic journey. I was like, oh, marketing is so interesting and fascinating, because I did well in marketing classes in high school, and I wanted to continue that into my academic studies in undergrad. And I was like, all this is psychology. It's tricking people into believing something and thinking something and using comfortable and familiar and nostalgic symbols to get us to feel differently about a company, a business, a corporation, all so that we feel much more comfortable. And our selection process when we go to a store when there's lots of competition is much easier. Some of the marketing that we see is absolutely genius. And I have a lot of respect for people that are marketers. So when I looked at some of these lies that were told, so this was a YouTube question I was going to ask this morning, but I thought it was a little bit too general because I knew I wasn't getting to this topic specifically until hour three. How many of you eat breakfast every morning? I'd imagine not everybody, but a lot of you do. But we were told, now it depends on the generation in which you're from, that breakfast is the absolute most important meal of the day. I remember my mother saying that. I was rarely hungry in the morning. Even still to this day, I can totally go without breakfast. But what happened, though, is over time, if there's food available early in the morning, because my mother was under the impression that if I had breakfast, then I would do better in school. And maybe there is some truth to that, but everybody is not cut out to eat breakfast every single day. Since I've been doing radio the last, I don't know how many years, I absolutely never eat breakfast because I can be uncomfortable, and sometimes you get sluggish and you get tired. So I don't eat anything for breakfast. And then I come to find out, you know what that's called, which is all the craze now, but there is some health benefits to it, intermittent fasting. All intermittent fasting is, and it's really healthy. It drops your cortisol levels, it drops your insulin levels, and it's one of the fastest ways, if you don't like doing a lot of exercise, it's one of the fastest ways to maintain a normal and healthy weight, doing intermittent fasting. All intermittent fasting is just don't eat breakfast. Eat dinner, let that be your last meal of the day, go to bed when you go to bed, wake up in the morning, and I have some coffee now. Don't get me wrong, but coffee ain't no meal. Ain't even no sugar in my coffee. Ain't no sugar in this tank. But then I will have lunch. And so I skip breakfast, and I always felt bad that I wasn't hungry in the morning because I was told we were bombarded. We saw television commercials and people talking about, oh, breakfast is the most important meals of the day. And then there'd be doctors saying, oh, yes, absolutely, the body needs

0: have the breakfast in the middle of the day and the early part of the day, and in the some of y'all eat breakfast for dinner. I don't want to comment on who I believe does that more often than other people, because I am not racially biased, but oops, some a black person raising her hand. I can't. Bacon is acceptable if I was sleeping, okay, and somebody took a bacon strip and put it on my sleeping lips, I would eat bacon in my sleep, okay? I could have a whole Thanksgiving meal, and there's no full like Thanksgiving full. Thanksgiving full is I'm in pain from food, which is disrespectful because you know how many people go to bed hungry around the world every single night, and we just eat food on Thanksgiving till it hurts. You guys remember the ice water challenge, and it would show those like ads of like little kids in Africa having to sip a cup of water, and here we are dumping 5 gallon buckets over people's heads for the ice bucket challenge. Remember that? It lasted for about a summer. So gluttonous. But even if I'm real full, I'll eat bacon. But bacon is not. It was not always a breakfast food. Quote, breakfast is the most important meal of the day. It's one of the most famous marketing-driven health claims in U.S. history. The slogan was heavily promoted by guess who? Cereal manufacturers like Kellogg Company, and later amplified by food advertisers and nutrition campaigns tied to processed breakfast foods. It's always been a lie. Breakfast is not the most important meal of the day. Corporations came up with this so they could sell more. You ready for it? Breakfast cereal, orange juice, bacon, toaster pastries. If you didn't grow up eating cold Pop-Tarts out the little plastic, I don't know if we can be friends. Pop-Tarts are pure poison. But in 1987, that was a nutritious breakfast for us. And lastly, breakfast sandwiches. Modern research shows that breakfast can be beneficial for some people, but there is zero universal rule nor fact-based science or research that says that skipping breakfast is unhealthy. It was a lie. Here's another one. And fellas, I want you to pay attention to this because all these lies get deep. And then there's one that's going to offend you ladies, and I don't care. Sorry, ladies, you want to be equal and I want you to be equal, then you're going to take some acceptability and some accountability. You want to be treated like a man, you want to be treated equal, well, you're going to get some man today. You're going to get all this man. I'm not going for that. You want to be treated equal and fair until life is too hard. And you know what girl math is? Bad credit. You know what girl dinner is? I can't cook. Was that mean? It wasn't mean, was it? Xavier going to say I sound like an incel. The thing with incels, though, is they talk about women from a perspective of men that don't get laid. I talk about women from a perspective of sometimes getting laid is not worth everything else that comes with it, like her. You know what I mean? I just rather like, nah.
1: Sometimes it's worth it.
0: Rarely. Very rare, because now she's going to trauma dump on you. And now she thinks that she has access to you because you received access to her body. She's like, oh, yeah, now I got you. No. Oh, I got you. No. You're going to do what I said. It's never. It's not going to happen.
1: In through one ear, out the other.
0: Diamonds are forever. The modern diamond engagement tradition was completely manufactured by a South African mining company called De Beers. Before the 20th century, diamond engagement rings weren't even a thing. And you over here, I did it. I ain't even going to lie to you. I bought a $7,000 engagement ring in 2007. I got a deal. That was the prettiest diamond I'd ever seen in my entire life. It was just over a carat. And you would think like, oh, and $7,000 in 2007 is like probably 10 or 12 grand now, easily. But the diamond was so crystal clear. It was like a VVS. Beautiful $7,000 because I wanted everybody to see my girl's ring. I want everybody to know how much she was loved. I was a new fool, especially when I come to find out that the idea of the diamond engagement ring didn't even exist until this diamond mining company. I mean, these diamond mining companies literally

0: kill black children, to unearth the diamonds that are under their feet. It's so sinister. It's horrible. But it was never even a thing until the 20th century that you had to buy a woman a diamond engagement ring. And now here's what's crazy. They demand them now. Get them a moissanite. They got fake diamonds. Get her. Well, honey, oh my God, this ring is so beautiful. And next thing you know, she pulling out a diamond tester on your ass. Uh-oh, time to run.
1: Was that ring for your current wife?
0: Before the 20th century, diamond engagement rings were not a universal American expectation. De Beers funded Hollywood placement, paid newspapers and celebrities, promoted the two-month salary rule, linked diamonds to external love and masculinity. The phrase, quote, a diamond is forever, became one of the most successful ad campaigns ever created in human history. I'm going to take a little pause for the cause. Come back and give you more lies that corporations told us that we just accepted as fact. The Truth with Sherwin Hughes on 101.7 FM. We'll be right back.
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2: Well, as far as specifics, what's the top economic concern in the current day for you?
1: Every time. I hope people realize every time you go to that gas.
3: We'll step away from this.
4: Sorry, Bob, they cut you off. Bob, when they get you on the air on C-SPAN, you got to get to the point, buddy. It was requested in the YouTube chat that I find and play the clip of our Bob calling into C-SPAN. They were doing live call-ins, which they probably should regret now. You should see the look on the host's face. I can relate so heavy to that look of when Bob calls.
5: Were they confused?
4: Oh, they were more than confused. Let's talk to Miss Nikki. You are on 1017 The Truth. How are you?
6: Hi, how you doing, Sherwin? And thank you so much for taking my call. I want to chime in on a conversation that you were just having about breakfast and a lie, right?
4: Yes.
6: Do you know the history of cereal and how cereal was invented and why it was invented?
4: You about to give it to us.
6: Yeah, so I took a sociology of sexuality class when I was an undergrad at UWM, and you just reminded me of something. So Kellogg was actually a doctor in the late 1800s. And what was thought of, because at that time they were studying the sexuality of women.
4: This is about cornflakes, isn't it?
6: Yeah.
4: Yep,
6: so Basically they said that wheat, which was the primary ingredient in cornflakes at that time, would reduce sexual urges. And because sexual urges really occurred in women in the morning, they started to give women wheat, which is cornflakes, in the morning. So I just thought I'd add on to your conversation about that. I thought that was pretty interesting.
4: They thought that cornflakes in the morning made the women horny.
6: Less hornier.
4: It reduced
6: the urge. So I just, you just jogged my memory when you was talking about your class. I'm like, oh yeah, I learned that at UWM. So I just wanted to kind of add in and give you that information.
4: Well, thank you, Miss Nikki.
6: You're welcome.
4: We're much better people for knowing that, but I did hear of that before. So appreciate your call.
6: All right, no problem.
4: Okay, then. Because you women are too horny in the morning because of the cornflakes. So don't eat the... No, wait. Eat the cornflakes to be less horny? It doesn't work. It doesn't work at all. But these corporate myths are insane. That... Can I hit it in the morning? Is that... Who's hornier in the morning? Men are, because we... Fellas, you gotta wake up with the morning wood. You gotta pay attention to that because that's normal, that's natural, and that's healthy. And they say when you are no longer waking up with the morning wood, that is a sign of erectile dysfunction, and you gotta get that taken care of because women will leave you. They'll leave you. I did an informal poll on my Snapchat last night, giving the data of the fact that women cheat more. Women will cheat more than men, and they do. I'm including emotional cheating and also physical cheating, and they can do it and get away with it because it's so easy to blame men for literally everything, and erectile dysfunction is a big one. So fellas, you gotta make sure you're taking care of yourself. Watermelon is actually very good because it's got the nutrition in it, and a watermelon opens up the blood vessels, so there you go. Maybe that's where the stereotype comes from, you know, as black men and our sexual virility because we love to eat the watermelons. Let's not get off topic, shall we? Here's another corporate myth that we just accepted as fact. And this one is an absolute and total and complete lie. And if you took this lie very seriously, which a lot of people did, you actually could harm yourself because you could give yourself a very dangerous condition called hyponatremia. Most of you have never heard of it before, but it's water intoxication. And the lie was you need 8 glasses of water per day. The rigid 8 glasses of water daily rule became cultural dogma despite no scientific grounding. Bottled water companies, including Nestle, Pepsi, and the Coca-Cola company, benefited enormously from turning hydration into a constant consumer concern. Most hydration needs vary by

Now, body size, activity, climate, and your food intake. Much daily water intake already comes from the food and beverages that we already eat. And I want you to jog your memory just for a second. Those of you who are a little bit more seasoned in age, do you remember when you go to the store, you go to the corner store back in the day, back in the 70s, back in the 1980s, and even into the early 1990s, all you had to choose from if you wanted a beverage, and everything was in glass bottles. You had Coke, you had Diet Coke, you had Diet Pepsi, you had Sprite, and you had Tab. Maybe you had Mountain Dew. That was it. Go to a store now. Go to a convenience store, a corner store, a gas station. Now look how many refrigerators they have full of bottled water, because they so ingrained in the American consumer mind that you needed 8 glasses of water per day. People were starting to panic and they would actually go and buy water. I come from a generation where if you were thirsty, you turned on the hose and you drank that hot, tasted like metal. You put your, get your mouth on the hose and you turn, you drank that water. Ain't nobody buying water. That was a lie. And if you drink too much water, you can get this condition called hyponatremia. And we found out how dangerous this was because it was a hazing ritual by some fraternities where they would make these young men who were trying to get in these fraternities drink gallons and gallons of water. And what happens is you dilute your electrolytes, and your body is a very fine balance of different electrolytes and sodium and other minerals. And water can dilute them. And when your electrolytes get diluted, you are poisoning your

0: industry perfected how you conceal danger to the consumer in order to sell more products. And the thing about cigarettes is nicotine is addictive. I can say that as a former smoker. Now, it was an easier road for me to quit than for most, because some people will absolutely die from lung cancer or other types of cancers, or the worst one is emphysema, where you need an oxygen tank in order to get your breath. But I was able to quit. But there was a period of time where cigarette smoking showed how independent you were. You were cool if you smoked cigarettes. I remember a time where you could smoke everywhere in American society. Every restaurant had a smoking section. And it would be right next to the non-smoking section. You would go out, hang out with your friends, go to a bar, go to a nightclub. You would come home smelling like cigarette smoke, and it was just accepted. You could smoke cigarettes on airplanes. You could smoke cigarettes in hospitals. You could smoke cigarettes in movie theaters. I remember like it was yesterday. I started smoking cigarettes the tail end of my senior year in high school. And I remember Northridge posting a sign. I want y'all to be able to verify this, but I don't know if it's going to show up somewhere on Google. They posted signs everywhere in Northridge Mall, and it said it was in May of 1993. And I remember that because it was just about a month prior to me graduating from high school. It said, the last day that you'll be allowed to smoke cigarettes in Northridge Mall is May 1st, 1993. And we were so angry, because that's one thing we did as teenagers. We would go to the mall. We get our parents' cars. If we had our own cars, we pick our friends up. We go walk around the mall. We go to the food court. We go to Sbarro's, get us a slice of pizza. That was back when they had the original Chick-fil-A. We go to Chick-fil-A and we sit in the food court because they had them little tin ashtrays. You could smoke in McDonald's. But we go to the food court and we smoke our little cigarettes and just kick it and just relax and just chill out. In fact, they changed I think when I was probably 15 or so, they said, oh, you got to be 16 to buy cigarettes, because there was no age requirement to buy cigarettes. Because a lot of kids, some of y'all remember this, your parents or your grandparents, your uncles and your aunties would send you to the corner store and have you buy cigarettes for them. You'd be a little kid, ride your bike down to the corner store, get your uncle a pack of Cool Milds, pack of Newport 100s, Newport Kings if you're so bold. And then they put an age restriction where you had to be 16 to buy cigarettes. But here's the thing. Most 16-year-olds don't have any ID. Not every 16-year-old has a driver's license. So you didn't necessarily have to be 16. You could just say you were, and they would sell you cigarettes. And then I think it moved up to 18. And then in some places locally, it might even be 21. But they would advertise cigarettes as cool and independent. Doctors prefer smoking Camels out of any other cigarette. Cigarettes relax you. Problem with cigarettes is that they ultimately kill their consumers, and so you have to constantly advertise to the younger generation. How many of y'all remember smoking candy cigarettes? Now, if you have somebody smoking in a movie, I know Netflix does this, they'll put up a warning that says they're smoking in this movie. They lied to us about cigarettes. Number four, biggest lie corporations ever told: smoking is healthy and sophisticated. Cigarette companies spend decades manufacturing fake scientific legitimacy. Companies like Philip Morris International and R.J. Reynolds Tobacco Company used doctors in advertisements, promoted cigarettes as stress relief, implied smoking aided digestion and weight loss, associated smoking with glamour and with freedom. Let's talk to, who was this online to, X? What's this? I'll just answer it. Who is that person?
1: My name is Yvonne.
0: Hi, Yvonne. How are you?
1: I'm okay. How are you, Sherman?
0: I'm doing well.
1: I understand that at the current time, your topic is regarding cigarettes and how you had to just purchase cigarettes if you were a child for an adult. But in the 60s, I remember going to the store for a friend of my parents. She wrote a note. You had to have a note in order to buy cigarettes for an adult. So this was way back. I'm 70 years old. Well, I'm 71. So that was way back when I was a kid. So I just wanted to call in and mention that. So
0: thank you.
1: Have a good day, Sherman.
0: You too.
1: Okay, have a good day. Okay, thank you for taking my call.
0: Of course. Bye-bye.

0: Yeah, that's all it took. A lot of times, so I wasn't around for this era. Where I lived and where I grew up, there was no corner stores. But they would let, like, your parents, like, buy stuff on credit. Like, you're the kid going to the store owner. I guess back then it might have been called a shopkeep. They knew your parents. You would get a note. Yeah, a carton of milk, stick of butter or whatever, and some cool milds. And you have the little note. You give it to the shopkeeper, and they would just put all the stuff in the bag for you, and then your parents would pay at the end of the month. Take a break. Come back. We'll talk to Al on the other side. We are going through this list of the top 10 biggest lies corporations ever told us, and we have accepted these lies as absolute truth and objective fact, but the reason why these lies were manufactured was just to sell us more stuff. And you only get this kind of information on The Truth with Sherwin Hughes, but I have my own independent YouTube channel, which I'm trying to grow. Please indulge me in subscribing to Hughes Views 414. I go live at 7 p.m. Monday through Friday. So check us out this evening. I may have a special guest. I'm waiting on confirmation, but I'm going to have my first guest on the Hughes Views podcast exclusively on YouTube, and it's uncensored. So when Al calls in, he gives you all 9 inches of commentary. He gives you all the whole thing. And we're going to talk to him on the other side. The Truth with Sherwin Hughes. We'll be right back.
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0: It's a very special anniversary day today. My jazz-influenced album, Blue Mist, turns 1 year old. And thank you all for listening, streaming, and supporting Blue Mist. It is available literally everywhere. Spotify, it's on YouTube, wherever you get your streaming music. You can listen to and download Blue Mist by yours truly. Let's talk to you. Hey, Al, how are you?
1: I'm doing fine. What I was going to say, I do watermelon, beetroot, a lemon, and touch of a ginger. I call it Black Man's Viagra. That's what I use. And in between sessions, I do a banana to help the potassium and help replace all your electrolytes and maybe a bottle of water if you really get down and dirty. Moving forward, I know you brought up the cigarettes. The cigarettes put off your pH balance, and then you'll be walking around here smelling like pickling spice and sage and smelling kind of stale. And a lot of times, some real heavy, heavy smokers, you can make them soak in a bathtub with the good ivory soap, and they still going to smell like the butt of a Newport. And it makes the teeth look very, like a very dingy white. You know, like a person who always got their mouth on that straight shooter, and them teeth right in the middle get to start breaking apart, so it got like a little circle right there from the burnt and the stitch and stuff like that. So I'm not really a big fan of cigarettes. And then the other thing, I know the lady called in about the Kellogg's. I don't know no woman who want no bowl of cereal in the morning. Most women I know, they want something the size of a semi-truck to stretch them out. Now, keep in mind, it's going to be the morning. They might be a little sore when they go to work, but they'll have a smile on their face. But I just had to call in and share that information. And for the older men who might be going far to the ED, maybe they want to smoke them a little weed or drink them some half pint, because sometimes when they do that and they get with somebody they don't know, everything stands up like Sodom and Gomorrah. So sometimes it's mental and it's not in the pee canal.
0: Thank you. Okay. We appreciate it.
1: Hey, have a good day, everybody.
2: I had a quick question. Bye-bye. Al, what was the Black Man's Viagra again?
1: It's beets, watermelon, ginger, and lemon.
2: All at once?
1: All at once. You just grind it up in like a blender and you drink it. You only need a little piece of the ginger and half of beets. And then just get you some watermelon, because all that is going to be the stimulus to get your yang up. And then when you're in the process, just keep it consistent. Because if you go too fast, you're going to open the floodgates. You don't want to open the floodgates too fast, because now that's going to cut down on your drive time. You want to open the floodgates when you know you're getting ready to go deep and that sweat is starting to come in your eyes and the salt is starting to sting. Then that's when you open the floodgates. You don't want to go in there and open the floodgates. Now you're going to have a bad recipe and everybody's going to be upset.
2: I'll let you know how that works after this weekend.
1: Have a great day. Bye-bye.
0: Bye. Oh, and don't forget to eat a banana, because bananas are high in that potassium. And you want to make sure that your potassium, because that's an electrolyte too, potassium. So you got to get enough potassium. You know what else is very high in potassium? Orange juice. How many of you were told, were taught, were shown that orange juice is a mandatory breakfast health food? That is the top five biggest lie on my list of 10 that corporations told us to sell more products. Orange juice consumption was aggressively engineered by Florida citrus interests and advertisers. Organizations connected to the Florida Department of Citrus pushed the image of orange juice as an essential morning ritual, but in reality, many commercial juices contain sugar levels that are comparable and even higher than soda. Juice is not nutritionally necessary in the human diet, and whole fruit is always healthier. Yet the cultural image of a, quote, complete breakfast became deeply ingrained. So if you can go back and picture those old TV commercials,

0: commercials when we watch our Saturday morning cartoons, and they'd say, oh, this Kellogg cereal is a part of a balanced, nutritious breakfast. And what would you see? You would see a bowl of cereal, you would see some orange juice, and you would see some toast. That was perfectly orchestrated to get families and to get parents to purchase those products so that the companies that were making those processed foods, and yes, orange juice is processed, even if it's natural, anything that's not in its original state is processed. And whenever there's processing, there's chemicals that are added because you have to make things shelf stable. If orange juice is produced in January, it may sit on the shelves until St. Patrick's Day. So you've got to put things in that cartoned or bottled orange juice that are unnatural to make sure it stays shelf stable. And they came up with these ad campaigns just to get us to buy more orange juice. Number six, mouthwash is necessary to avoid halitosis. Johnson & Johnson transformed bad breath from a minor issue into a major social fear called Listerine. The company popularized the medical sounding word halitosis in advertising campaigns designed to create embarrassment and anxiety. The ads implied bad breath would ruin marriages, bad breath destroys careers, and bad breath would isolate you socially. It could, but mouthwash is not going to be your problem. You got to go to the dentist. Sales exploded after a fear-based marketing campaign normalized daily mouthwash use. Now, this next one, number seven on this list, is probably the most shocking. It's going to be the most controversial, and it likely will start a debate that I don't know if I'm ready to have with only 20 minutes left in my show. So here's what I'm going to do. I'm going to take a break. And when I come back, I'm going to give you what on this list, they rank it as the seventh biggest lie that was pushed to the American people in order to get us to buy more products. But this particular lie that I'm going to share with you when I come back on the other side, it is so accepted. It is so ubiquitous. It is so polarizing. It's more polarizing than Tory Lowe. Because when I was going through this list, I was blown away that this is where this cultural, I can't even call it a cultural phenomenon. There's an expectation, and it's related to hygiene in one form or another. It is such an expectation that it can eliminate sexual attractiveness almost universally and completely if people don't follow this particular lie. That is how pervasive and how severe this lie is. If someone does not adhere to this corporate lie that I'm going to tell you after the break, if they don't stick to it, you might be alone. You're going to be deemed not just unattractive, but like unclean and disgusting. This is a big one. And I don't know if you guys are going to be as shocked as I was to read this one, but it blew me away. Now, be prepared. Listener discretion is advised because it is pretty controversial because some of you take this as absolute gospel and you still can. I mean, I still do. But I just want you to know that the origin of this thing that is somewhat related to hygiene, as you take it as gospel, just know where it came from. And I would argue it probably is one of the most successful lies slash marketing campaigns, even more than what Coca-Cola did to sell more Coca-Cola in the wintertime with the polar bears, even with the bottled water companies saying, oh, everybody needs to drink 8 bottles of water during the day, even with the companies and the corporations pushing breakfast is the most important meal of the day so they could sell more bacon and sell more eggs, sell more orange juice, etc. This lie might be bigger than all of them combined. I'll reveal it on the other side. 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I'll be back in a couple minutes.
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2: Just want to really congratulate Meech on this very important venture that y'all on right now. I think it's real dope. 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

We have been going down this rabbit hole, this list of the biggest lies that corporations have told the American people for the simple fact that they want us to buy more of their products. And we have taken a lot of these lies as truth, objective fact, and scientific gospel, whether it be you have to drink 8 glasses of water per day, and that was these bottled water companies wanting to trick you with fake science, saying that you need to drink all of this water, or that breakfast is the most important meal of the day. We know that that is scientifically not entirely fact. It depends on who you are, depends on your blood sugar, depends on a whole bunch of things. But we have just accepted these lies and these stretches of the truth as fact and gospel, and we have responded accordingly with our pocketbooks. One of the most successful ones, Coca-Cola, realized they weren't selling any soda pop during the winter months, so they came up with the Polar Bear campaign, and now it is almost synonymous and ubiquitous with Christmas. You see those polar bears on the Coca-Cola commercials, and it really invites the season of Christmas. But this myth right here, this lie that was totally manufactured by a corporation, is one that is controversial, but I think that now in this version of American society, and it impacts women, of course, because women have often been the respondents to these pressures and beauty standards that have been manufactured by corporations. The whole idea of makeup, I can do a whole show on makeup. As women were coming into their own and the feminist movement was producing dividends for women in the workplace, women were told that they needed to show their independence and they needed to wear makeup for themselves. Be beautiful for yourself. You want to show that you're a strong woman, you're an independent woman, put all of this stuff on your face. If you can recall, there was a period of time where you didn't have all these expensive makeups and all these eyeshadows and all these foundations. That is more a creation of the 1970s. And the makeup industry, which is every

bad thing you can think of, from cruelty to animals to poison put in some of those different types of makeups that give people cancer. But it is literally a multi-billion dollar industry. And now makeup has been digitized with filters. It's amazing how they've just lied to us. But here's the biggest one. Women need to shave their legs and their underarms. Before the early 1900s, many American women did not regularly shave their body hair. In fact, it was rare. Razor companies like Gillette created a new beauty standard after realizing they had saturated the male shaving market. Advertising reframed body hair as embarrassing, unfeminine, and unhygienic. And let me say this, this is a matter of personal preference. I do not mean to unnerve or offend. There's a lot of women nowadays, and maybe this is going back. There was a period of time where black men found it sexy if black women had a little thin mustache and had hairy legs. I'm not kidding you. This was an acceptable beauty standard. Black women were not shaving their legs in the 1960s. I need y'all to know that. And men would find it sexy and attractive. Now, I am not from that era. I have grown up in a world and my entire developmental environment has associated a woman's purity, her beauty, and her hygiene with being hairless. Now, I know now that that was manufactured by Gillette and other companies that are like, women are not buying our razors, so let's convince them that their natural, normal body hair, which was never a problem before, now it is unhygienic, it is unfeminine, and it is embarrassing. Do you know how many times a woman said, oh, I'm not going to wear a skirt or a dress because I didn't shave my legs? And it actually changes their behavior and changes the clothes they're going to wear because it is so ingrained and so accepted that women have to be hairless in order to be attractive. Now, this is not all women. There are some women that this younger generation, you'll see them on social media. You'll see them in different posts and different reels. And they'll just be living their life or doing whatever they're doing in their social media posts, and they'll lift that arm up and you see all that hair. It is still shocking to me to see that. And I know that that shock is the impact and the power that corporate marketing has had on all of us. And there are some men that'll tell you that they don't mind. Some men even like it. They don't mind if a woman has hair on her legs or hairy armpits. But personally for me, because in my entire development and in my environment, women, attractive women were hairless. No hair from the eyebrows down. And sometimes they get their eyebrows removed and get the eyebrows tattooed. I mean, completely and totally hairless. But then it goes into something that's much more deep, sinister, and psychological. Women look infantile when they don't have any hair, which is disgusting, but that's where a lot of that preference comes from. They have to look as young as possible. But isn't that also a theme? And I'm not going to generalize all women because I know better than that. They hate aging. They don't want to tell you how old they are. It's impolite to ask a woman how old she is. And it's crazy because young girls will want to put on makeup so they can look older. And older women will put on makeup and do all sorts of things to try and look younger. While men may have some pressure to look younger, not really. I got a full gray beard and I love it. I sometimes look older than I actually am. Could not care less, because I know that we look at the age of a man differently than we look at the age of a woman. Men, no matter what their age is, they are still fertile. So a man that is old can still showcase and advertise his virility and his fertility. Women are not fertile forever. So if they look younger, and this is all like biological. I know a lot of folks are trying to justify this with, you know, their normal, regular consciousness. But this goes back to a very primordial human brain. The younger a woman is, a woman's fertility peaks like biologically between 14 and 20, which is disgusting. And a lot of those years and ages are totally illegal. But biologically, that is when women are the most fertile and when they should be producing in order to have the strongest offspring that can continue on the human genome. And so the closer women look to youth, like the number of women that they'll see a gray hair and freak like, oh, my God, I got to dye my hair. And also there's women that simply don't care. But the pressure that is put on women disproportionately to look younger and to showcase their fertility, even long after they're menopausal, I think it's terribly unfair. And that's something that I don't have a problem calling out.

0: Before the early 1900s, many American women did not regularly shave their body hair. Razor companies like Gillette created a new beauty standard. After realizing they had completely saturated the male shaving market, they could not sell another razor to another man because we would buy razors as soon as the one we had got dull. Advertising reframed body hair on women as embarrassing, unfeminine, and unhygienic. Fashion changes exposing more skin also helped corporations create an entirely new consumer market. That's a whole other conversation in and of itself. The outfits that some women wear in public would never even be remotely considered anywhere outside of the bedroom like 30 years ago. And as a man, I can't comment on it. Sometimes when I take Wisconsin Avenue into the 3rd Street Market Hall, I'll drive through the Marquette campus. And there are literally girls that are walking to and from class and walking around the Marquette campus with their entire bottom butt cheeks just completely hanging out. Just exposed. It's still shocking to me because you used to have to get like a magazine to see the exposed amount of skin. And I'm not going to get into what some women wear is like party attire when they go out dancing, going to nightclubs. But having clothes that are more revealing and more exposed skin furthers the corporate lie that women need to be completely hairless. And fellas, I know that you can imagine this, a very attractive woman. She's wearing a very short, skimpy dress. A lot of skin is exposed. Her legs are exposed. Now imagine this woman, okay, wearing her little tiny dress. Her legs are exposed. She's wearing high heels, which do two things. Emphasize her leg muscle and her calf muscles. Also make it so she can't run fast. That's a whole conversation as well. But imagine that same woman with thick, bushy, hairy legs. She wouldn't need to run from me because I would run from her. So there's a couple others. I may get to them tomorrow. Sugar gives a quick energy, and sugar is really bad for you. That's another corporate myth. Make sure you join me this evening at 7 p.m. on the Hughes Views 414 YouTube page, and I'll see you then. Have a great day.
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0: You've been diagnosed with COPD, but breathing seems to be getting harder. 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
4: We got
3: a special guest in the building, Torian G, aka Deuce 7243. How you feeling, Deuce?
5: Feeling good. Thanks for asking. I'm feeling good right now.
3: I am so proud of you. I'm proud of all three of y'all. But I know that you face some obstacles, and before we get into that, let's shout out Deuce. He graduate this Saturday, y'all.
6: Yeah,
3: you
6: know,
4: congratulations.
5: Appreciate it. Appreciate
3: it. He graduate y'all. This Saturday. And again, we'll get into his journey. But tell the people who you are, what you do, and share some of your story with us.
5: Yeah. My name is Torian G. I go by Deuce 7253. It was a little crazy, little roller coaster for me over these last few years, from me being making impulsive decisions leading to me being locked up and stuff, me having to overcome that, get my mind back together, then rapping being my strong point into really bringing everything together now. I've been rapping for about like 3 years now, started taking it serious probably about like a year ago for real. So I first came home, I was in there writing a lot. So when I came home, I got to actually want to take it serious.
3: Yeah.
5: So came home, got to trying to take it serious. Got back in school, focusing on school, getting myself together in school so I can graduate.
3: Yes.
5: Overcame that, so now I'm finally en route to graduate Saturday.
3: Yes.
5: Just ready, excited, everything.
3: Yes.
4: Yeah, you just scammed over that like it was fast. But
5: no, it wasn't at all.
4: I don't know how hard it was.
5: Man, it'd be hard, but it's like it's so hard. But then when I look back at it, it's like I done overcame it. So it's like I don't even
3: like water under the bridge.
5: Yes, yeah. For real. Because I look back at it, I just take everything I went through as a lesson, and basically how to maneuver from not even never going back to doing stuff like that.
4: Yeah, for sure.
3: So Deuce is also one of my students at Howard Fuller Collegiate Academy, and we've worked, you know, on some amazing tracks.
5: Mm-hmm.
3: Just like I work with Sierra and Kalei as well, and I seen something in him that was different. You know, just like I see something in Kalei and Sierra and a lot of the other youth. But what was different with him was he was receptive to the information he was receiving from the adults, you know, which is, it can go either way with the youth. But just instead of pushing him out and fighting him for his mistakes, we utilized that as a weapon to get him in the space he's in now, to show him that he can overcome it, and you could do it, you know, with music as well. So for the past semester, we've been working on his EP. We've been working on getting him prepared to be a young adult after he graduates this weekend. And just learning how to be vulnerable in the music. And again, one of the things we talk about is we don't do beef. We a boss. You know, mm-hmm. we not promoting beef. We promoting getting money,
5: no,
3: building business.

0: Yeah. Exactly. No confrontations. But Deuce, we had a, you know, we did a short video not too long ago about some of the things that you went through. And I know you are a very humble young man too, but I do want the world to hear your story, because I want your peers to understand that whatever route that they're on, if it's not the correct route, there's still a way you could do it where it won't necessarily be corny, exactly. You know, but it's just more so about living, being alive and staying alive. Mm-hmm. So you've encountered some things that some of us adults haven't been through. You want to touch on that just a little bit?
1: Yeah, basically one situation was I was a little kid at the time. Just the peers, it really be the peers you be around and who you hang around, because you really are who you hang around at the end of the day.
0: Yes.
1: Because they influence you, even if you're not a follower in some type of way. Who you hang around is that's what you're gonna be molded into at the end of the day. So I was around peers, ended up getting in a situation, getting shot and stuff, and so then.
0: How old was you?
1: I was 14 at the time, so just recovering from that, and then with that, and then in and out from just having a man. Really have to get my mind. It was my mindset, though. It always start with your mind, I believe, but it start with you first. But first, you gotta point out who not right for you in some type of way, and you gotta stay away from them because it ain't gonna benefit you in the long run. So I had to figure out who really wasn't good for me at the time. So then I surrounded myself around people who I can benefit from and who gonna actually help me instead of like hurting me in the long run.
0: Yes.
2: Yeah.
0: So how do you feel at 18 versus looking back from 14, 15, 16, 17, now you're 18, you know, you're more older, you're mature, and you've been through some things. How do you feel now? Like what is your situations? What have they taught you?
1: Man, I'd say I'm appreciative of my past, actually, because I wouldn't be where I'm at right now at this day, and I wouldn't learn nothing. So if I ain't go through none of that when I was younger, who would have knew what I've been doing right now? Mm-hmm. If I would have just probably started doing some stuff like that. So I really appreciate like my past, because it really helped me to who I actually am, like yeah. who I'm becoming, the man I'm actually becoming, and being aware of my surroundings and everything like that.
0: Yep. So let's get into some of the exciting music we've been making in the studio. Can you walk us through the process of how you started rapping, what your experience has been, what it's like to rap in a $1 million studio in high school?
1: So lovely. All right. Quality soul, man. Quality top tier. I love it, though. But one of the hits that we made, Call Me Out, it started from... It was a situation at school where I could have possibly been put out of the school. So, and then, but I had a good support system behind me, counting and rooting for me. So they spoke highly of me to get me in there. And then one of the projects I had to do was basically like an influencing song or uplifting about basically overcoming adversity and stuff. And so basically, and the song really came. And, like, when I be breaking it down, because I didn't really know how to articulate myself back then. So the song is really about how I was overcoming everything, overcoming adversity, how I was able to put everything past me and just now focusing on what I got to focus on now. And then that's featuring Zakira and Lynn. Counting Me Out, it's one of them. We might got to play that.
0: Yeah. Introduce it. We gonna play it now. Go ahead and introduce it.
1: So this song that we finna play right now, like I said, overcoming adversity, anything, them tables do turn. So just because how it's going don't mean that's how I got to end for you. So just know that.
2: Facts.
0: That's right.

0: That was Do7243 with his upcoming single, Count Me Out.
1: A tap in exclusive.
0: Yes, indeed.
2: Tap in 101.7.
0: That was the first time that it was actually played for the public.
1: Fire.
0: One of the things that I'm most proud about this song is the process. So,
1: there you go, Z.
0: Shout out, Dude,
1: Z,
0: man.
1: Z bombs now. We doing Z bombs.
0: Let's
1: now.
0: Go, Z. Let's go. So, you know, there was a situation. Dudes, do you want to, because I want to make sure you're comfortable with talking about these things. So, are you okay with talking about how the song came about, or do you just want to stick to?
2: Oh, yeah. Like, you want to break it down, actually?
0: Yeah.
2: Okay, bet. Yeah. So, this song came about because, so, back in February, it was I was already in a situation where I had I got into a fight after school, so they let me come back from that.
0: And it wasn't your fault?
2: No, no, no, just self-defense, you feel me? I don't start them, I just finish problems. But no, though, and so then a second incident came about 2 months later. It was a situation, another moving impulsive and stuff. I had some marijuana in my backpack, and then they basically was like, start basically sniffing it out or whatever. So they smelt it. They took me down, but I took accountability for it because it wasn't going, me lying about it wasn't going to get it nowhere. So I just took accountability for it. They liked how I showed my actions, basically took integrity about it and stuff, didn't lie about it. So then they had a little meeting, and then they ended up, Miss Jazz, man, thank you too, Miss Jazz. She wrote a beautiful letter for me, basically telling them how I'm doing, like, what we working on, especially just seeing a petition in me that they really weren't trying to see. So she spoke out for me to make them, like, realize, like, my life means something.
0: Yes, so, indeed.
2: And yeah, I appreciate
1: let's
2: that.
1: Let's kind of stay right there. How instrumental Jazz been to your journey?
2: Man, lovely.
1: To all y'all journey.
3: Help me out, too.
2: Yeah.
3: Help me with my performance. Help me with my flow. I didn't have a flow.
2: I ain't got the words for it right now. Like,
3: right, just, like, she helps so much.
2: Helpful.
0: Y'all gonna make me.

0: crop.
1: But, she trying to throw flowers over here.
2: Yeah, I always, I try to give her flowers. Every chance, I tell her every time, like, I appreciate you and thank you. Like she deserve it. Like
0: I got y'all. I got y'all.
3: Beautiful
0: I,
3: artist, too.
0: Thank you. Yes. Thank you, Kalei. Look at you.
1: Y'all think she should spit some bars?
3: Yes. Miss Jasmine. Yes.
0: Stop gassing.
3: Make that song that they talking about.
0: But, you know, it was brought to my attention that they were trying to expel him 30 days before graduation.
3: Yeah, no.
0: And we heard about his story, and the letter was really, you know, on his behalf, but it was more so holding the school accountable. You know, you don't get to dictate when you want to be in these youth life, you know, good and bad. You have to step up to the plate and just, you know, breaking down the fact that, again, 30 days before graduation, y'all know what he been through. This is a defining moment, because if you expel him, he's bound to go back this direction, versus if he stays in school, then he'll go, you know, the other direction. Mm-hmm. And I felt like they needed accountability. And that's what I expressed in I'm glad it happened. I'm glad they say everything happens for a reason. I'm glad it happened the way that it did, because we were able to make this beautiful song. But what ended up happening was they, you know, made an agreement. Deuce made an agreement that he would do a project in the studio to kind of combat, you know, whatever it was, drug usage, things of this nature. But I didn't want him to do it to where it felt corny or not like himself. So the goal was to do something where he still could be himself, which is why you hear certain stuff in his lyrics like I'm done. When he's sober, he done popping them pinks and sipping the lean. He could think more clearly when he's sober, because he has started making that effort months before we even, you know, made this song. But again, if you don't know him as a staff member, you wouldn't know that, you know. And then one of the cool things we did was shout out to Dev too, because this beat is so fire, man. Like,
1: you know that.
0: When I heard the beat, I was like, oh, we on that type of time. All right. But when we did the song, me and Deuce was sitting down talking, and he was like, we should do a choir. We should have a choir, right? So I'm like, well, let's go get the staff. Let's go get the teachers that support you. So they keep on counting me out portion you hear, that's actually the staff. Those are his teachers that's on there singing to support him.
1: I was gonna ask that. It sounded like a group.
0: Yeah. So we got, shout out Mr. Thomas. Shout out Ms. Hightower. Shout out Ms. Bounds. Shout out Mr. Owens.
1: You owe them publishing. Mm-hmm.
2: You said Ms. Hightower.
0: Yep.
1: You owe them some pub.
4: My people.
0: Man, yes, real. Indeed. You know, they did it with no question asked. And how we tested it was, it's like, yeah, we want to complete it, but hey, come in the studio and listen to the song. The principal, Ms. Coates, every teacher, Mr. Day, everybody that walked in that room, what did they do? They cried. They cried when they heard this song. And that's how we knew, A, it was a hit, but B, that... to our point earlier, this is how we take the youth and show them how to be vulnerable, you know, on these tracks. So, again, shout out to the whole HFCA staff for just collabing and you know, listening to us and being able to allow Deuce to stay so that he can graduate, in which he will be graduating this Saturday, y'all. Man, stay tuned. God. We got to go to a break. We will be right back. 101.7 The Truth.

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0: in. Youth done tapped in today.
1: It's a youth takeover. We want to hear from y'all.
0: Sierra, Malala, they all got. They've been cooking.
1: Mm-hmm. Shout out to the youth, man. Call in and tap in with us. Let us know your thoughts on a Count Me Out record by Deuce featuring Lana Zakira, 833-212-1017. Shout out to the chat, Anita. She said, hey, my D, Miss Jazz, I see you. Shout out to everybody, Truth Nation. That song is so, you know, it make me emotional. I was over here. I shed one tear. I'm going to cry in a car.
0: I mean, it's almost a full circle moment for you.
1: It is. It really is because I have, and I tell all of them, they like my children too. I call them my school children, right? I have children their age. So, and just being someone who was an artist that started rapping at 12, I know what it's like for people to take advantage of you in this industry. I know what it's like to go through the things that they went through, and I just wish I had a me. You know, like, what? I really, really wish I had a me back when I was their age because I could have made better decisions. I'm grateful, like you said, Deuce, for my journey. But I would have made most definitely better decisions. So for me, it's just all about being fruitful, man. You know, walking in purpose and knowing, understanding your calling. And it feels good when I hear that the work, whatever it is that I can give back to them. And don't get it twisted. Y'all inspire me. You know, that's why I inspire y'all, because y'all inspire me. Every day I walk in that building, I couldn't ask for a better job, you know. Mm-hmm. And I done had some pretty good positions.
0: Yeah, we talked about that.
1: I had some pretty good positions, but nothing tops being able to change and, you know, try to save some lives. So big shout out to y'all, man. I'm so proud of y'all. Kalea, Sierra, Deuce. What's y'all plans for the summer? You know, as it pertains to the music, you know, we got some artist development and some opportunities coming up. But I want y'all to kind of speak to y'all plans on things that how y'all want to see yourself as an artist or a producer.
2: Right. For sure. Well, we have a Notes for Notes summer program, and I will be joining that so I can be better as an artist. And I also do want to start making beats, so then I could be a triple threat.
1: That's right.
2: Writing, making beats, and rapping. I also want to kind of get into singing, too.
1: Yes.
2: Because I do have a voice, but, like, I need to exercise it.
1: Yes.
2: Because I come from a family of singers. And, for this summer, I'm going to be locked in with my music.
1: That's right. What about you, Sierra? Miss Producer, we got to get you a producer tag.
3: Like she said, the Notes for Notes summer program, I'm going to be doing that, and I'm going to also be working, trying to get some money.
1: I know that's right. Yeah. Sierra's trying to get her a car.
4: I know that's right.
3: Yeah. Also that, and yeah, just really focus on trying to become something bigger.
1: Yes, yes. Deuce, what you got? You know, you graduating this Saturday.
5: My plans for the summer to drop some fire.
1: Yes.
5: Turn the city
0: up.
5: Yes, might as well. No, I just try to, I really want to focus on getting more videos out because y'all can hear all the music, but I want y'all to, like, be along with the journey with me. Like, y'all see me during everything. So I want to just focus on getting more videos out so y'all can really see it up close and personal. So that's really what I'm working on. So staying with Notes for Notes, working with Miss Jazz, Dev, Major, locking in, man, just running up a bag. That's my plans this summer.
1: Yes, indeed. And I got a call today. You know, we're going to drop this live on air. I got a call today asking, you know, if Torian can perform at Summerfest.
5: For real?
1: You know, so.

0: in the kitchen with it.
1: It ain't solidified till meat. You know, I got a part of it.
2: It's nothing but hits coming.
1: Yes, indeed.
2: I got y'all.
1: So, David, my question for you, too, with the work that you do, how can our youth become involved with 414 Life?
3: It's real simple. We do have a website. Check our website. Hit the QR code. Send us a message and say, hey, you know, we want to get involved. We on Facebook. We on Instagram, 414 Life, MKE. And then our direct number over the airways, we're just going to do it, 414-439-5525. Send a text message, shoot a call, and we get active.
4: Yeah.
1: Yes, indeed.
4: And I appreciate 414. Like, they used to come in there and talk to us when I was locked up. They used to come in there and talk to us.
3: Man, big
4: so
3: up.
4: I appreciate y'all for sure.
2: Yeah.
1: Full circle
4: giving us
1: moment.
4: Some game.
1: Yeah, that's a full. See, man, full circle moment. I love
2: all
1: it.
2: Around. So, y'all be, y'all got the Juneteenth thing coming. Y'all going to be at Juneteenth?
3: Yeah.
1: Yeah, Juneteenth coming up. 414 Life. We're going to tap in after we catch this break and pay this bill. 833-212-1017. We want to hear from the people. It's your girl Jazz. Do not touch that dial.
5: Do you hear that? 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
1: .7 The Truth, it's your girl Jazz Tyler. We live and direct with my good brother Digi Meech in the building, my favorite producer, you dig? We got Duke 7243 in the building, Kalea Sierra David from 414 Life. It's going down.
2: Yeah, so before we went to commercial, I was asking Dave, y'all be at Juneteenth.
3: We are at Juneteenth. Actually, the CVI Collective, Community Violence Intervention Collective for Collective Impact Group, will be there hosting the Teen Zone. And so all the teens in the city will be hosting 414 Life, Yap. Man, we got some of everybody there, though. Vance Peace, Department of Community Wellness and Safety. I know I'm missing somebody. They're going to be mad. MCC, Promise Keepers, you know. Vaughn Mays and his group.
1: Big
3: shout out to Vaughn Mays and Conforce. And so what we're going to do is basically we'll be providing a whole plethora of events that's planned. Big shout out to Shantia from West Care and the Juneteenth Committee that are putting that together for the Teen Zone. So the Teen Zone going to be live this year. But then also right after the Teen Zone, there's going to be a big citywide lock-in. Mm-hmm. And so we just finalizing the times and days. So y'all just stay there. And then we just enforcing the code of conduct building up to Juneteenth. Because we want to make sure that we have a safe event and for folks to come out and have a really good time. And then again, it's a clarion call to community. Come volunteer. Get involved. Come get the training. You know, we'll train y'all how to work in these spaces, though, so that we can support our young people so mm-hmm. they can have clean and healthy fun. Mm-hmm.
1: Absolutely. And shout out to Vaughn. You know, And Ray Nitty, we started the lock-in programs. We talked about that the other day, too, in 2022, and it was a super success. Like, I see students at HFCA that's some of the lock-in babies, you know, and it's effective and it works. So I'm excited to see, you know, what happens with that this summer as well.
2: Yeah, big ups to Juneteenth from the committee. Them.
1: Hey,
3: it's going to be some surprises. And then I think the event right there at the Running Rebels, too, it's going to be some surprises. For the city, gonna set the city on fire. So our young people, y'all come get involved.
1: Yes, no, indeed. Dudes, I got a question for you.
4: Yeah.
1: Based off of your story and the record you made with Count Me Out, mm-hmm. I want to ask you, how do we get the younger generation, your generation of artists, to feel more responsible about the music they put into the world? What's some advice, or what was your process?
4: Man, like I said, it's really a mindset thing. Like, you gotta want change for change to actually happen. So with the younger generation, it's like they trying to figure out what they want with their life at the same time. But then we do got the older cats in our ears basically trying to guide us the right way. Mm-hmm. And then it's kids that how can I put it? They hear one thing, but they want to test the water, basically.
1: Yes.
4: So it's with like that, it's like, that's a tricky one, because it's really start with you. Like, you got to want change for change to actually happen. So to get it like a collective for everybody, it's going to take a lot of support to really get us on the right path.
1: Do you feel like our generation, or just the older generations in general, are too hard on y'all when it comes to the music y'all make?
4: No. Because at a point in time, y'all was making the same music we was making.
1: Facts.
4: And y'all was making the same.
1: Talk about it.
4: Y'all was making the same thing. It's just now y'all evolved, and the ones that did survive it to see now, they mind changed. Like, yeah. Their mindset done changed, so now they see life for what it is, because now they done have kids, and they want their kids to be safe and everything. So it's just a period of time now. Now we the ones growing up, so now it's like, we got to go through it, because we can't, like, the smartest person is the person who learned from other people's mistakes.
1: Yes.
4: But it's not always like this with this generation. Everybody got to learn from their own mistakes. And I'm an individual that had to learn from his own mistakes, but had the guidance, but just had to figure it out on my own, because I wasn't listening very well. So yeah.
1: Some of the music we've been making, we made a song called Your Chick. Shout out to Major. Major wrote the hook for that, and was spearheading that, and then also

0: mixed signals and the Count Me Out and Make Sense. And how does it feel to make this type of music versus the music that you was making before?
1: This music, like, it's a vibe. Like, this, yo, you can turn on it. You could turn this song on around your granny and it's cool. Like, you ain't gotta pick and choose so you can play it around or none of that. You could just turn it on and just vibe to it. But everybody got their own preference, so some people might vibe with it, some people might not. But for the people that do, y'all, man, it's one of them.
2: Nah, if people not vibing with it, they just a straight up hater.
3: Yeah, they vibing in
2: you,
3: the chat.
2: You know how much of a hater you gotta be to actually hear the words that you was spitting and then be like, nah, I'm not rocking with this. Nah, I don't care. Like, what?
1: No, that's
2: what
1: right. Yeah. No, that is real.
3: They vibing in the chat. I mess with it.
0: Yes,
3: they
0: indeed.
3: Said he mess with it. He wanted it right now.
0: Mm-hmm. Yes, indeed.
1: You know? And it come from my heart, too. Like, this actual stuff I went through, not just stuff like I'm just making up or not. Like, this actual stuff, like, I done actually lived through and actually had to learn from. So that's what make it so different. Once you really listen to it, you just got to understand where I'm coming from.
0: Yes, and
3: I can hear the conviction in his voice. That
0: man, like but when you've been through things that he's been through, you know, it's going to shape your vision.
3: Yeah.
0: Vision. It's going to shake your vision up a little bit and make you take life a little bit more serious, you know. But one of the things that Deuce just mentioned that I wanted to highlight is the fact that he understands that we had to go through it. And now their generation is going through it. You know what I mean? And that's amazing because a lot of young people, like for me growing up, my mom would be like, she'd yell at me about something and I never wanted to listen. And she'd be like, I've been there. And I'd be like, man, I ain't trying to hear that. You know?
3: Yeah, that's you going to say it under your breath.
0: I ain't trying to hear that. But now I get it. So what I do as a parent, I have, you know, 3 children, but I have a 19 and 17-year-old. I don't keep nothing from them. They was young when I was rapping, but they were around. And now that they're older, they see who I was and they see who I am now. Mm-hmm. And whatever questions they have is all on the table because I don't want them to make the same mistakes that I did. You know, now, whatever they choose to do with the advice is on them. But my children can never say that I never told them the truth. Mm-hmm. And I feel like that's something that our generation has to change. We come from a household and a culture where, like we talked about yesterday, you don't get in grown folks' conversations. You don't voice your opinions. You ain't paying no bills in this house. You don't, you know what I'm saying? All of that. And I think to a certain extent, we have to, you know, bend that a little bit. Talk to your children. Talk to the youth. Tell them some of the mistakes you made. Don't be embarrassed about it, especially if you change, because it's only going to help them. Oh, you know?
4: Yeah.
5: We can't parent like that, nor be mentors like that anymore. Because some of the things that we've covered up and tried to hide from our children was already is blatantly in the space.
3: Yeah, that's right. They can go right to your Instagram, right to your Facebook, and see exactly.
5: And so you're better off just facing it head on, you know. And I think that's one of the things that we have to, you know, us as our generation, pouring back into young people, really have honest conversations. And I think that's all they really want.
0: Yeah.
5: Because we talk about they see the 90s, they see the early 2000s. And they fascinated by it.
0: Yes.
5: And they like, well, what was that like? But we so like, no, you stay in your place.
0: Yeah.
5: But really, that's an opportunity to transfer history, transfer the cultural things, and then help them understand how did they get to where they at now. And so I think that's what most of our young people are asking for. Even the ones that we feel like we can't reach. That's what they need.
0: Yep.
5: They want that. They want that level of intentional investment.
1: Mm-hmm.
5: And if we're not doing that, then we lose our generation.
3: Yeah, I like the intentional investment. Because it's hard to get that right now.
0: It is.
3: Intentional investment, that's good.
1: From my standpoint, how I view it, it's better for, like, the ones that raise us to, like, break it down how it actually is than us to get the information from somebody else that don't really even care about us. Because at the end of the day, it's going to be tough love, but that's the stuff that we need. We don't really need all the little fake support or all that stuff, because it ain't gonna really get us nowhere. It's gonna hurt us in the end.
2: So y'all can tell when somebody's being genuine or being fake with y'all?
1: Yeah, for sure. Yeah.
0: Absolutely.
3: For sure. And that's coming straight from
0: the youth. Yeah. Mm-hmm. And that's the crazy part, because I don't understand how as adults we don't recognize that. You know what I'm saying?
2: Because, like, adults are fake to each other all the
0: that's
2: time.
0: That's a fact.
2: They just decide and they choose to believe it, because sometimes, depending on what you do for a living, you may have to, but they don't know how to separate that when it comes to their kids or teens that in the community.
0: That's right.
3: All right, G.
0: That's right.

0: Man, I'm proud of you, dudes, for real. I am, and I see the growth and I see the maturity. And you do say you aren't a role model, you're a real model, you know?
1: There you go.
0: And that's exactly what your peers need to see. They need to see that I can still be myself, get this bag, and make music and have fun. Mm-hmm. Like, our goal is to teach y'all how to live and how not to die. You know what I'm saying? And we're going to do that with this music. And we're going to keep pushing this music the way that it needs to be pushed. What is some of your inspirations, like artists you looked up to growing up?
2: That's a good question, because, like, I really grew up my era. I really grew up on, like, YB, like,
1: young
2: to be
1: boy.
2: Honest. I grew up on, like, YB. So, like, that's really all I was listening to. But it's, like, I was listening to little artists. One, he from Philadelphia, Young K. Hard to me. He used to speak some real stuff. But now I just really listen to, like, my circle, like my brother Trap, my brother Selly, like they all just, everybody doing it now. So it's like, that's really all I listen to now. Like they inspire me now. Like looking at them and how they came and they processed to where they getting and stuff. That's really what inspired me.
0: Yeah. And I love the fact that their generation is inspired by Milwaukee artists. That is so dope to me.
1: Yeah.
0: You know? Like, yeah.
1: I mean,
0: so
1: I was inspired
0: dope.
1: By Risco and stuff, too, though. But
0: yeah,
1: you know,
0: I was, too. When I was growing up, we had Gold Digger, Shaq, Element. You know what I'm saying?
1: But for the most part, we had to
0: a lot of
1: look for it outside of this, like, at that level.
0: Yes.
3: You had to find Baby Drew at the gas station somewhere.
0: Yeah,
3: you
0: exactly.
3: Get the tape.
1: Hey, that's crazy. Like, to this day, you know, we know Chicken made it, but, like, we still chasing Cuckoo Cow.
0: Yeah. Yeah.
1: Like, we're still chasing that.
3: Still chasing. That wave was crazy.
0: That's because the feeling, you know, the feeling of seeing all those people on that block off North Avenue when they shot that video and watching it on 106 and Park is like, oh my God. And the fact that he didn't sound like nobody.
1: Yeah. We still,
0: you know,
1: chasing the success of Cuckoo
0: Man.
1: Cow to this day. Like, still trying to get past that.
0: It's legendary. You know, it's legendary. But I'm just so proud of, again, just the culture overall, like being an artist and, you know, you being a producer and artist too, and hitting the highway and putting in all the work and, you know, to see like where it's at now is just such an amazing feeling. And I just want y'all to keep getting y'all money, you know, keep running with it, keep staying in y'all bag and don't worry about what nobody else thinks.
4: Rich gang.
0: Keep kicking down them doors. And what we say, Deuce, if you counting me out, you can't count.
2: No, for real. If you counting me out,
0: straight
2: you cannot
0: up.
2: Count.
0: If you counting me out, you cannot count. We are live and direct, 101.7 The Truth. We got to go to break, pay some bills. Do not touch that dial. We got Deuce 7243 in the building. David 414 Life, you dig?
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0: It makes sense, man. But no, for real, though, this song came about. I was dead. We was in a studio early morning. Walked into the studio. They had the beat playing. So then Dev's like, man, I know you can get off on this. Took it home, came back next day. What? I wasn't just writing to it. Huh? I normally don't even write no more, but since I started working with Ms. Jasno, got me back into writing. That's really where I come up with the most creative stuff. So I was writing it. So yeah, that's how that came about.
1: Shout out to Young Dev on the beat. Make it make sense. Do 7243.

Always put it in their face, cause I know. I said all the stuff that I do, it got effects upon you. Got everything I pray for, and know that dreams can come true. They say they don't wanna hear it, I'm just speaking my truth. You the one that switched up, I ain't accepting what I say. Got some problems that I'm facing, can't go home till they finish. I said, but you can't tell me, cause I the one completed the mission. They can't see where I'm going, I'm the one with the vision. I don't live in lotteries, but I'm still chasing the ticket. Step back to make space, little baby, keep us some distance. Only feel this way.

0: Hey, face, cause I know.
1: Dude7243.
2: On the tap in.
1: On a tap in. That's an exclusive, too. We haven't even played that publicly. Shout out to Dev on the beat, man.
3: Again. Oh, yeah, the Z-bomb on it.
4: That's hard. Oh.
0: Appreciate
1: man.
0: It.
1: Man.
2: He was all the songs. No. I mean, I'm just waiting for him to graduate. When he graduates, then we're going to take over. Mm. I said that me and KB going to take over. You know what I mean?
3: Yeah. Well, I got to mix it in my head with that right
5: there. That's what I'm saying. I'm like, he got club bangers.
2: Yeah, he got
1: bangers. Absolutely. And that's just the tip of the iceberg. Like, we got a song called Your Chick. That's for the ladies, the young ladies. You know, we got different genres, but again, it's just the method and the process. What I'm most proud of is the music that, not to say that the music he used to make was bad, because it wasn't, but the fact that he is making music without cussing naturally, you know, and still learn how to be creative is so amazing to me, because that means that he's tapped into a whole nother space as a creator.
2: Same context.
4: But that's the testament, though. We talked about mentorship.
1: Yes.
4: Framework. You got raw talent. Anytime you got raw talent, you still have to have some type of mentorship to help you lay that frame, to give you a framework so your talent can expand, you know, and you can see it, you can hear it, you know. And like you just said, when you start back writing and you focus in, you locked in, that did it right there.
0: Mm-hmm.
4: That did it right there, yeah.
1: Yes, indeed. So shout out to the chat, you know, 414-Uzuri. All due respect, listen to the words. We need what he's saying. That's right. She said, yeah, we messing with him. And I don't listen to no young music, but I'm playing this. You understand?
0: Appreciate the love.
1: And that's how it's supposed to be. And, you know, to me, point earlier, like, when I met Deuce and I seen something in him, instead of me still trying to be a rapper, I put what I got inside of me inside of them. You know what I'm saying? To encourage them.
0: I gotta shout out Miss Bishop.
1: Yes,
0: Howard Fuller, cause she the one told me go now talk to Miss Jazz, and I'm glad I did. So I appreciate Miss Bishop for that.
1: Man, and we pull our resources together. Dev there, I hit up Major, to come to the youth industry mixer, and Major seen him and was like, yo. And

0: Matter of fact, truth be told, how this segment came about was because Biko seen him rap live.
1: Yeah.
0: You know, and it was a situation. We had Homer Blow there rating it. It was so many people. And the song was skipping or another song was playing over the song, but Deuce never stopped. He kept going. And that showed, like, he, you know, he's dedicated. And Biko was like, yo, whatever y'all got going on over here, we need, you know. So to your point, Meech, like, that is the goal. We want to do the, we want to put our resources behind him. So everything you and KB do, man, let's take off with the market and the branding, man, for real. Let's go, for real.
1: I mean, that's the idea, you know. Like, that's what we put together, what we put together to,
0: yes.
1: You know, we know it's a lot of youth programs out here. To just go ahead, for us to go ahead and just throw another youth program wouldn't be the thing. We'd take them after they graduate and stuff like that, and take them through a journey through the industry.
0: Yes, indeed. Yes,
1: help them build a career.
0: Can you talk to Deuce a little bit more about the agency and what it is that y'all do?
1: Oh, yeah. You know, we pretty much, after you, you know, get older, you know, we pretty much kind of infuse your career with the things that goes on in the industry. You know, take you from there to there. You know what I mean? Pretty much. From marketing, studio, I produce and everything, just the relationship building, the development of the songs as well, like, you know, like what you're going through now, just on a different level, far as like able to really get features and how to build features, how to really at the shows, what happens behind the scenes at the shows, your business, pretty much, that's pretty much the number one thing we do, help you with the business aspect behind the music, you know, your publishing and all that, help you get your money, man. You know what I mean?
0: Yep. And what do we talk about in class? The BMI, the ASCAP, the register, yeah, everything.
1: So, yeah, all that information you're getting from them, we finna apply it.
0: Exactly.
1: You know what I mean? Now it's time to put it on.
2: And get it rolling.
1: Yeah.
0: Execution. And that's what it's about. So when you know, to the city of Milwaukee, to the world, man, this is what it looks like when you actually stop judging the youth and you get behind them. You know what I mean? Like, because honestly, we could sit back and complain about everything they got going on.
1: Facts.
0: And how we don't like this and how we don't like that. But what are you doing about it? You know,
1: you can see that he respond.
0: Exactly.
1: He responded to what he, you know, what was given to him.
0: Exactly. And I tell him all the time, I don't support serial killer music. I don't. You know, I got my moments where I want to turn up. I might throw on some Jeezy, some Urban Legend.
1: But that ain't you making it.
0: No.
1: You know what I mean?
0: Exactly.
1: You making it is different.
0: Exactly. You know what I mean? But at the same time, you know, is when I heard it, I still look past it because I was once that person too. I always say, I remember when I was 18, it was 17, and I did a show at the Miramar Theater, and Rico Love was, this was 2 years after he did the Confessions album with Usher. And he was like, he found me on MySpace, and he like, man, you cold. He called me, he be like, why are you talking about popping people and, you know, drugs and all of this? And I'm like, well, that's my environment. You know what I mean?
1: Yeah.
0: But to that point, I did it too. Like Deuce said, we all did it. We all made certain types of music because of the environments that we were in. But again, Meech and David, the work that we do is to show them that they don't got to survive. They can live.
1: Yeah.
0: You know? Mm-hmm. They can live. And I'm proud to see it, man. It's a great feeling. You got some bangers. You got some bangers.
1: So when can we expect a release?
2: Or a release on that Makes Sense, we can expect that in the middle of, I said the middle of June. Middle of June, well, it all depends because we get with the music video and stuff. So I say with both songs, I say July. Yeah, July. Yeah. I'm going to say July. That'd be more time. Yeah. So July with both of them.
0: Yes, indeed.
2: But I call me out and that Makes Sense in the middle of July. Don't know the day yet. We'll get that to y'all, but middle of July sometime.
0: So yeah, what we doing right now is...
2: Mm-hmm. Oh, yeah. Back to back.
0: Oh, he got some stuff in the vault. Yeah. That ain't even half of, you know, what he got.
3: I believe you're going to have a truly blessed career, though, man. Just, you know, stay humble, but still be aggressive about your craft.
2: Mm-hmm.
0: Yes, indeed.
2: I appreciate that for real.
3: You're definitely going to be blessed in that. And you're going to touch some folks, though, because, like, you hear the pain in your music, but you also hear the hope. And that's the part that
1: exactly,
3: we miss.
1: Exactly.
0: Yes, you know? Indeed. Mm-hmm. Yes, indeed. And you know, and I don't normally address negative, but I see the chat, and I'm just going to say this, you know, that don't be a part of the problem. Be a part of the solution. At the end of the day, young people got to be young people.

0: people, music has been around, it's going to be around forever. And we want y'all to, you know, have a voice. So to all the young people out there watching, don't ever let nobody deter you from doing what it is that you want to do. Live your dream, stand in your truth, make your music however you need to, whatever you need to do. Shout out to everyone in the chat that's rocking with the youth, that's rocking with this song, that's rocking with Deuce. Man, you got a lot of supporters out here.
1: Man, it's about uplifting the youth on this show.
0: Absolutely. It's about uplifting the youth, and we're going to always uplift the youth. Stay tuned. Do not touch that dial. We got to go to break and pay a bill with your girl Jazz, 101.7 The Truth.
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0: Hey. Were you wearing your seatbelt today?
1: I never wear my seatbelt.
0: We're going to get him. We're going to get him real good.
1: Oh, my goodness.
2: Hello, sir. How you doing?
0: Dollar driver. It takes 1 second to strap a seatbelt on. Well, let's do this. Let's do it together. Now, don't that feel better?
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7: Seven, the truth. 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What's happening, y'all?
8: What's going on?
7: How y'all feeling?
8: Feeling good.
7: Man, shout out to the chat. Shout out to Anita. You know, she said, "Stay focused, Jazz." You know, most definitely, we putting out all positive energy. Shout out to all of the youth who have joined us today, those who are listening. Shout out to the chat, all of the positive energy that they're sending our way. We got Deuce 7243 in the building. Deuce is a student, about to be a former student of mine, because he graduates this Saturday from Howard Fuller Collegiate Academy. And he is such an amazing, polite, gentle young man that I feel like the world should be able to see and to hear his story. And I know that you're going to change so many lives just with your words alone. You know, how you feeling, Deuce? How you feeling about everything?
8: Man, how everything going? I'm feeling amazing. Like, I can feel the change and everything. So actually feel good to know you got real support behind you that want to see you win. So it's a good and lovely feeling. Everybody should feel this way.
7: Yes, indeed. Yes, indeed. So we played Count Me Out and Make It Make Sense. Those are two records that you're about to put out.
8: Mm-hmm.
7: What else do you have coming up? What else can we expect?
8: I got an EP coming out in June, sometime the middle of June. I'm going to drop an EP middle of June. So be ready for that. Y'all can follow me on IG or our platforms. I'll be all platforms. Deuce 7243, D-U-E-C-E 7243, IG, D-U-E-C-E underscore 7243. And then y'all can stay tuned to see what I'm finna be having going on.
7: Yes, indeed. So one thing that Deuce mentioned that he highlighted that I absolutely love was that when he was inside of the detention facility, that 414 Life came and talked to him, and that it impacted him enough to where when you said it, he remembered. And was like, yo, y'all came in there and talked
8: to us. I was already peeping the hoodie. I'm like, yeah.
9: Indeed. I mean, that's what our program is about, man. We're just trying to build relationships, tap into the youth, try to get ahead of the game. But then also, we got guys on our team. Shout out to my 414 Life team. Guys with lived experience, you know. They done been through the ringer. They done been through everything. So a lot of the things and the stories that they tell us come from real life experiences. Mm-hmm. But we also instill that message of hope, too, to where, you know, you may have started out like this, and you may have finished like this,
7: yes,
9: but you're finishing different.
8: Exactly.
9: Because we all, you know, our failures is our success. So no matter how many times you fail, you're going to fail your way into success.
8: Six, not for real.
9: You know, and that's what life teaches us, you know. And if you catch that vibe, you can catch it, you know, and just big shout outs, you know, and don't let nobody, you know, discourage you from your mistakes. You know, as long as you got a willingness to bounce back,
8: mm-hmm.
9: I mean, you all good, you know, because eventually you are going to be the people that's going to reinvest in our communities, reinvest in the grocery stores, reinvest in infrastructure for our cities, though, because your voice as an artist is going to be able to change a generation. And we're going to impart that into you. We're going to speak that, and we're going to affirm that. Because
8: mm-hmm.
9: it's your city, exactly. Too, though, you know?
7: That's
9: and
7: right.
9: So don't let the naysayers talk crazy about, like, what you're doing, how you look, and all that judgment and stuff. Don't be moved by that.
7: Yes, indeed.
9: Be shout moved out to, by your message.
7: Shout out to 101, to the station, 101.7 The Truth. They said, Deuce, your social media, we need you to blast that so people can follow you.
8: I do 7243 D-U-E-C-E

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1: Shout out to Von. He said, we appreciate Von Maze. He said, we appreciate all of our young people out here doing something constructive and positive with their lives, talent, and platforms. Maybe Shannon said, the comeback stories outshine the bad ones every time. You hear me?
0: No, for real.
1: As one of those youth who was out there in the street doing whatever, you know, I'm glad as an adult to see someone who has overcome their obstacles. And again, just to piggyback off of David, the positive always outweigh the negative. You feel me? Mm-hmm. And understand that there are going to be some people who don't understand, but God didn't give them a vision. It wasn't a conference call. It ain't for them to get it. You know, I understand it because I know that you guys are going to be running the world. You know, that's why we have to invest in y'all. We have to. We don't have a choice. Because if we don't, when we get older, who gonna take care of us? You know what I mean? So as long as we keep putting in the work, it's gonna all work itself out. But again, I'm proud of you and everything that you overcome, the journey that you're on. I'm excited to see you walk across that stage Saturday. How you feeling about graduation?
0: Man, I'm so excited. Man, I couldn't stop moving for a minute, man. Cause it's been like a road, like an actual road to get here for me. So I'm so grateful, proud. I don't take anything for granted. I'm just happy that everything happening how it's supposed to now. Like, I got everything together, got my credits right. So I'm just happy that I'm finna be walking across this stage. It's an accomplishment. And I can see a smile on my people face too.
1: Yes, indeed. We want to hear from y'all, man. Pour some positive energy to our youth, man. Tap in with us, 833-212-1017. We live and direct, man. It's your girl, Jazz Tyler. We got David from 414 Life here in Deuce, 7243. And Digi Meech is in the building as well. We talking music. We talking youth. We talking culture. We talking the city of Milwaukee, man. It's so many negative stories when it comes to our babies out here, man. And at the end of the day, it's so much good that they're doing, and we want to utilize our voice in this platform to let the world know that we have some amazing youth in the city of Milwaukee who are doing some amazing things, and we're going to continue to push them in the right direction so that they can become whoever it is that they need to be. So again, tap in with us. We live and direct at 101.7 The Truth. The number is 833-212-1017. Again, 833-212-1017. Anita Nicole says, man, I'm glad I didn't let the naysayer stop me. Everything that glitters ain't gold. Diamonds are built out of pressure. You dig? That's a fact. Meech, what's going on?
2: What's the word? Just bro, Young Major in the building.
1: Man, let's talk about it. We got a special guest in the building.
3: I won't say all that.
1: Oh, we got a special guest.
3: Ghost.
1: Young Major is in the building, man. We, all three of us in this room, we've, I'm going to say it, we paved the way. You know, on the Milwaukee music scene. And we put a lot of work in. And I reached out to Major and invited him to our youth industry networking event at Howard Fuller Collegiate Academy last month. And this event took place so that we can showcase some of the work that we were doing at the studio. And Deuce was one of the artists who was performing. And when he heard him, he like... Same response that everybody else give, right? It's fire. So me, Major, and Deb just teamed up and, you know, we're putting our resources behind him and all of the other youth that we choose to work with who are serious. And, yeah, it's a pleasure. What's up, Major?
2: Almost, man, a whole lot of traffic out there. But anyway.
4: yeah, it is about that time.
2: To speak more to this dude right here, Deuce, serious. Like, he already put a lot of work in on his own, honestly. So, to be a part of this, yeah. It's easy. Like, really, dude, just the truth. That's no point intended, but yeah, he's serious. He's serious. So,
1: yes, indeed.
2: And respectful at that. It's rare. Like, to be, man, I've been his age before, and man, these cats now, it's different.
1: Yes. Different. Yes.
5: You gonna be his age again?
2: Not in this era. I rewind and go back to ours, but not in this era. They can have it.
1: Yeah,
2: sorry.
1: Yes, indeed. So for the people that's listening, Young Major just stepped in the room. I'm sorry, Major. I got to do this.
2: I met Major
1: when I was about 17, 18 at the studio, at Kool-Aid Studio at Loud Enough Productions. And
5: R.P. Kool-Aid.
1: He actually is a huge...

0: huge reason why Jazzy is who Jazzy is. Rail did the beat to She Jazzy. Major wrote the hook, and that thing did that thing.
1: Yeah, I remember that too. Like, Rail gave me the beat. I went home, and I did that like 15 minutes. I remember letting you hear it, and it was a wrap. I think we played it like that Friday. I think it was a Tuesday, maybe.
0: Yep.
1: Friday, it was in the club. That's how quick it can move like that. But we had to really be outside. It wasn't no email it to the guy. Well, we had email, but we still was showing up every day. So it was way much more work back then than it is now.
2: Yeah, that's what we speak on.
0: Yes, indeed. And shout out to Knowledge. He the one who broke it on V100.
1: Where he at?
0: Styles.
2: DJ Knowledge.
0: Where he Knowledge at, man? Knowledge played a huge role in our careers, and Styles broke it at Textures. And then Major drop Miss Perfect, man. Miss Perfect lit the whole, not just the city up, Miss Perfect lit the country up. Yeah,
1: that's a sleeper. I be seeing lists. I be a little offended sometimes, but then it'd be like, all right. Some people, it'd be the comments like, Miss Perfect, where that's at. But the truth about that song, and the crazy part, because I just seen Nitty at the school or whatever, he told me something I didn't know. He said his second single after Bow, I think it was Lights Down Low. Yep. I don't think it was the second single, but one of his singles was inspired by Miss Perfect. Now, Miss Perfect was inspired by Bow.
0: Wow.
1: I was in a club at 618. I was sitting on a speaker. The song come on, I just see the whole club just go nuts. So I went back to the studio that night. I told my engineer to erase all that. I told him, just take everything. I don't want none of it. And then, excuse me, I'm not trying to cuss too because I know we're on radio. Anyway. But anyway, I told him to erase every song I had. And I started over, started from scratch. That's when I met Cash B. Boom, he let me hear like two beats, 300 beats, something like that. He tried to skip over Miss Perfect. I told him to go back. As soon as I said the hook, I got chill bumps. I knew it was the one. And then, man, we put that out and it went crazy. With no radio play by that. But you know, back the time, then that was big. Yeah. Like, no radio play. And I'm talking, I went platinum in the hood though, for sure.
0: For sure.
1: All y'all mamas that's of age, that's your mama was in Textures, yeah. Onyx, anywhere. Yep. Anywhere. You can name any club. I guarantee your mama know that. And that was probably her.
0: That's a fact. We are live and direct. We are live and direct. We got to go to commercial break to pay a bill, but we will be right back. Do not touch that dial. 101.7 The Truth.
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You can now watch my show live on YouTube every day from 9 a.m. until noon. Yep, you can get 3 full hours of watching Sherwin doing his thing, streaming live on YouTube Monday through Friday. You'll get the same insightful conversations about policy, politics, and lifestyle while also seeing my reaction to the unpredictability of our listeners. So go to YouTube right now, subscribe.

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2: 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We are live and direct from the American Family Insurance Studio in the beautiful heart of downtown Milwaukee. We got some special guests in the building. Dude 7243, Young Major, David from 414 Life. Meech, what's the word?
3: We got a legend in the building.
2: We got a legend. We got some legends. Now,
3: who was Deuce?
4: Man. You, man. Young Major.
2: Come on, man.
4: We got Young Major, man. And infamous.
2: We gotta take the time to actually appreciate this, because Major do not come out.
4: But no, I ain't seen him outside in 20 years.
3: Yeah, I was going to say, man, you know how many people that ask me to do podcasts, interviews, all that, I just said no. There's a couple I was going to say yeah to, but I don't do it.
4: Like, glad you came on the tap in.
3: I ain't got no social media, so I can't give y'all no ads and no, you know, I ain't got nothing. I took all that down. And if my old, I think my old Facebook up, so be people still on there or something, but I ain't got nothing.
2: Shout out to the chat. We got a caller, Ariana. How are you doing today?
5: Talk I'm to good. Us. How
2: tap
5: are you?
2: In. I am well. Thank you so much for calling. Thank you for tapping in with us.
5: Yeah, no problem. I'm the big sister of Deuce 7243. I just want to give a shout out to
2: Let's go.
4: Let's go.
5: I love you, and I'm so very proud of you, how far you've become.
6: I appreciate you.
5: You have grown so much. And just to see you doing your dream and you living in your purpose. I love that for you, and I'm so proud of you, and I love you.
6: I appreciate you. I love you, sis.
2: Man, Ariana, they just had me up here crying, girl. You about to have me crying again. We are. And shout out to you for being his support system. You know what I mean? Because not just him, but a lot of the youth, they need that. They need support from not just their peers, but from family. Like, it starts at home. So just calling up here, taking the time out to call up here to express that, man. Thank you for that.
3: Yeah, that's big.
2: Thank you.
5: No problem.
2: Deuce, man. So we got into Count Me Out. Mm-hmm. We got into Make It Make Sense. Yeah. What single you want to drop next?
6: What I want to drop next? On one.
2: Okay.
6: But but for real, though, On One, or how that came about, it was Dev had, no, but it really originated because Major had sent it to Dev to actually show to me. And then when Dev eventually showed it to me, he played it first, but I didn't know it was Major at first. And then he played it again. And then once I knew it was Major, I'm like, oh, yeah. We had talked about it. Then we had did it. One day I got my verse done with that, too. So then he came. Then we redid it. But it was just that little, we just got to tweak it a little bit. So we're going to go somewhere else to just fix it up a little bit. Mm-hmm. So then we're going to get that rocking and rolling. But, yeah, that one.
3: That's serious.
2: Yes, indeed. So, Major, how does it feel to work with the youth? Like, first and foremost, for those who are not aware, Major is like the king of writing. Like,
3: I won't say all that either.
2: No,
3: I'm all right.
2: For real.
4: I mean, that's why we've been looking for you.
2: Come on,
4: I've been looking for you.
2: He makes hits.
3: Nah, to be honest, I won't say I'm the king of that, but I am. I feel like I'm talented at it. Working with the youth is something I always want to do. Just organically, I don't want nothing from it. Like, a lot of people around that know me. This cast that got hooks from me, I just send them to random people.
4: That's why I said we've been looking for you.
3: I send them, and I be like, bro, you want it? And they be like, man, hell yeah, I'll take it. I can say the H word.
6: Yeah, you good,
3: right?
6: Okay, you good.
3: I'm just making sure. I send them something, and they want it, and I just, here, take it. You know what I'm saying? Just give me credit, though. I love that part. Don't just run off on the plug now. Like, give me some credit. We'll work out the particulars later, but it's never really about the money with the youth. It's more.

0: So just seeing something grow and being like, yeah, I knew it. I seen it early. Yes. You know what I'm saying? When I saw him, man, it was just crazy because talent there, but it was just the respect part. Like when Homer was talking, I know how it is to be young and you see an elder. I won't call nobody old.
1: Especially
0: I said antique.
1: Homer.
0: Yeah, he up in there talking and he, you know, he going and going. He giving game, but a lot of these young cats, they won't take it as that. They'll be on their phones, you know what I'm saying, setting up plays all the time. But he sat there and listened. And he was wrong about something. He allowed Homer to correct him with ease, and there wasn't no pushback from him. So that's what got me on him. You know what I'm saying? So,
1: Yes, that was, and it's a beautiful thing to be able to, again, it's a full circle moment because we were young when we were making music together. So all of us, so to come back 20 years later and invest in a youth, man, is it's truly a blessing, man.
2: That's why I asked you how old you was. I was 18.
0: Man, I was crazy at 18. Like, I know he is too, but he like I like him, man. He just got a good vibe on him, bro. It's
3: chilling for real. Yeah, be trying to stay out the way.
1: How do you feel about working with Major and just someone who, you know, was a part of paving the way for Milwaukee music scene?
3: It's a great experience, actually. Like, he actually tried to really help, like, and try to install something into, like, I really mess with Major. So the relationship that we building and developing, I'm messing with it, and I can see it going far, actually. Yep. And just to speak on what you were saying, like, you don't really want nothing from but helping the youth, but the more that y'all push and stuff, it really come back in return because as they see their support and stuff, as they grow up and the people become who they actually want to be, or just for me an instant, like when it pay off, like y'all already know like how that's gonna be. Like,
0: yeah, but you do stuff for you know when you do it, like, you it ain't no I don't want no benefit. You know what I'm saying? It's just more so just doing it
3: off the love.
1: Yep.
0: And another point with him, too, I forgot to add this. I sent him something, and I won't say it was trash. It just wasn't for him. And he told me, a lot of people won't do that. They just take it and like, this hard. Like, nah, I love that because I'm a person. If something ain't it, I'm going to tell you. Like, that ain't
3: sure,
0: it.
3: For sure, for sure.
1: So, Major, what is your process like? Because, and you don't got to spill the beans, but again, like, you be making hits. And it take you, like you said, 15 minutes. So, what is your process?
0: I mean, when I was in it, it was more... just being in the studio a lot. I never was a studio rat, so I'm more so a field type person. So it's a weird thing. Like, when the seasons change, like going from, like, summer to fall, stuff come to me. I might could do, like, 20 hooks in a day, and then for the rest of the fall, I probably don't do nothing. Change from winter to spring, another 20. But most of the time, it just come to me. I be
4: because you
0: got to
4: live life.
1: Yeah.
0: That part, too. And then when you start experiencing stuff, traveling, all that stuff, it just come easy. I say, though, for the most part, it's the beat most of the time. Like, if the beat is there, man, the words going to come. The melody going to come or something. But it really, for me, it ain't no one thing. Sometimes I could be on a hook for 2 weeks, and then I hear a beat, and it's like, that's it. Or sometimes it just take me two minutes. It could be 2 minutes or 2 weeks.
2: So what made you quit your music and be like, man, okay, writing is a way to translate
0: because,
2: what I want to do.
0: Because for, not to cut you off, but anyway, because I feel like, first of all, I wanted to be a writer. I never really wanted to be a rapper like that. Because if you know me, I'm quiet. But no, if you don't know me, you'll think that I'm quiet and standoffish. If you know me, you know I talk too much. You know what I'm saying? If I mess with you, I talk a whole lot. But I don't really like... Like now, like I go in the club, it's 20 years, however long Miss Perfect was out, people still, what's up, young? I hate that. It's cringy. Like, don't shout me out. Don't play I don't like it. And I didn't like it then, but it was more so I always want to do the behind the scenes stuff because it just, it's more peaceful. I ain't got to go into the hole in the walls. When I was doing Perfect, bro, I was in clubs where we had to tote pistols and all this stuff they doing now, we was doing that on the road. You know what I'm saying? Just having to keep guns and... all that, I don't want to be around that. You know what I'm saying? I'm a player. You know what I'm saying? Yeah. So I don't like guns and all that. I don't like the drama. I like the nice females around, the good vibes. You know what I'm saying? I don't want to go anywhere where it's guns and, you know, you got to, you know, protect yourself at all times. So the writing is easier. So for me, I always want to be a writer, but the songs that I was trying to give to the artist that was out at the time, they didn't want them. So I just came out and did it myself.
1: And to be honest, when you listen to Major's music, like, you really kind of started the, like, singing rap here. Like, that sound, it was not around back then like that. You know, I don't recall any other artist who was coming with that kind of flow, to be honest, until later on.
0: The only mistake I made was listening to my guys. They told me not to stick with that. Like, I remember when Future first came out. Now, this is pre-Future. Now, I was doing...

0: Look, and I ain't saying Future bit nobody bit, but I was doing that prior.
1: Facts.
0: Every song I was trying to do auto-tune and do the singy stuff. Yep, my guy's like, no, I don't do that. That's too much. And I stopped.
1: Yep.
0: And then, boom, here this dude. Even Rax, the song Rax on Rax.
2: Drake.
1: Yeah.
0: I had, you know what I'm saying? I had those songs. It's documented as well. I have those songs, the files, all that to say. I had a song called Rax in 2005, I think it was 2006 maybe. But it was way before Rax on Rax on Rax. And I did it with auto-tune. Then I took the auto-tune off. You know what I'm saying? Because my guys told me not to do it. So I would just say I won't say like I was the inventor of that, but it was just the time. You know, so I was in the studio a lot and I was experimenting. So,
1: and to your point, what Deuce said earlier when you said your guys told you to stop doing that, you know, you were talking about earlier who you have around you is important. Mm-hmm. So not just in, you know, your regular life, but also in your career. That's the advice I want to give you. It

0: was like that, but you know, we all go through our dumb phases. My one thing I like to always say is we all go through dumb phases. A lot of us just don't make it out of our dumb phase, right? So you might wake up tomorrow, say you 18 and you on some I don't give a, you know what I'm saying? And you go out here and try to do something crazy, that day you die. You know what I'm saying? Yeah. Some people make it out of their dumb phase. I was just one of the ones. Like I went through that whole little phase. I was influenced by the music, the scenery, the dealers, the killers, all that. I was influenced by that too, but it is about choices as well. You know what I'm saying? The music is that, but we got to make a choice every day for whatever we going to do. You know, you want to be, you want to do this or you want to do that? Choice is yours, type.
1: So they've been cutting up in the chat, Jazz.
2: I see that, but it's funny that you just said the choice is yours because I was, the question we asked earlier was who was your influences? And if I recall, you really rock with Rocco like that back
0: man,
2: in the day.
0: Man, that's my, you know, he's the GOAT of Atlanta. If it wasn't for Rocco, a lot of their favorite artists won't be here. So he don't get the credit for it. So, you know, I done messed with everybody in the city pretty much. You know what I'm saying? I'm an unsung person here. A lot of, if you know, you know. You know what I'm saying? If you was out at that time, you would know.
2: Absolutely.
0: I probably don't come up in the little chats and all that and da, da, da. But if you know, you know. You know what I'm saying? So, but yeah, Rocco, that's one of my favorite artists. I like players. I like Payroll, Giovanni. The people that talk about getting money and motivational stuff. I don't, all that, you know, all that crash out music. Y'all keep that. Like, I'm good on that.
2: I call it the serial killer music.
0: And ain't nothing wrong with that because sometimes you need that at the gym.
2: Yeah.
0: If you got ops, you need to go spin. But I ain't got no ops. So I like player music. You know what I'm saying? So, you know, I like a mixture. I like a mixture.
1: But yeah, we got some time.
2: Tap in with us, man. We live and direct, 833-212-1017. We got to go to commercial break and pay some bills. Do not touch that dial. We are live and direct. It's your girl, Jazz Tyler.
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3: When you finally find your thing, you want the whole world to know about that thing. So you use a thing called Canva to make it an even bigger and better thing. 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Canva, the thing that makes anything a thing.

0: 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We are live and direct in American Family Insurance Studio in the heart of downtown Milwaukee. 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
0: Yes, indeed. Shout out to the chat. Shout out to the special guest in the building, Young Major Dave from 414 Life Deuce 7243. We got a caller on the line. Caller, are you there?
2: What's going on?
0: What's the word? Who are we speaking with today?
2: You talking to Brass Prime. Brass Prime is the town.
1: The town. What's happening, Brass?
2: Music insiders gather around.
0: Yes, it is.
2: What up, baby?
1: What's happening?
2: What's going down? Hey, I called y'all first and foremost to congratulate y'all on y'all new platform. It's very good that the Truth 107 went and got the source, the feeling of the streets, and that's what they got with you, with yourself, ma'am, and with Meach. You know what I'm saying? Y'all really got the, you know what I'm saying, the pulse of the city on the show right here. So I salute y'all on that one right there.
0: Thank you.
1: Appreciate it, bro.
2: Yeah, for sure. And for the young man that was rapping, you know, what I like to say about that is, though, that is, I'm older, so I don't want to sound like old man, get off my yard, or get off my, you know, old man saying, get off my yard, or nothing like that, though. Yeah. But what I will say is, it's good for him, and I see his style, that he kept a consistent message that was understandable in the flow. You know what I mean?
0: Yes, indeed.
3: Yeah, I get exactly what you're saying.
0: Yes,
2: you know what I'm saying? Because a lot of times when the young fellas and young females, they get into this rap thing, they're so caught up on using their own verbatim, mm-hmm. or their own words or whatever like that, yeah. that the listener it can throw them off. But I didn't hear that with this guy right here. So, you know what I'm saying? That's props. And I think, like, in future music, he should keep that same way. So that way, you can get everybody listening to you. You can get the young people, you can get the older people, you can get the people that's probably not fans or whatever, not like that. You know what I'm saying? That's what I got to say about him. And Meach, salute, boy. You already know what it is, man. You already know what it is, bro. But, hey, this only thing I got to say about you. You better... Hey, we better have a Packer talk or something like that. Talk about them Packers, because I don't know if y'all know about. Let me tell you about this man right here, though. This man play ball for real. He really know ball. He ain't one of those people that just been an armchair quarterback. No, he really strapped up. He put his cleats on. He done popped a couple people on the field. Let me put that out there.
1: Right, thanks, man. But you know them
2: right,
1: Packers.
2: Right, right. I got you.
1: The Packers sitting good right now.
2: I got you, bro.
0: Yes,
2: yeah, they doing good. We gonna see. Let's see what's going on with this running back situation and see if that's a little bit of nothing or if it's something. But you know what I'm saying? I think they're pretty close, though. So, you know what I'm saying? But again, though, that's neither here nor there, though. The main idea is, man, I hear it. Y'all doing good. You know what I'm saying? I see y'all got the guest stars on there. Y'all keeping the heat. And you know what I'm saying? Y'all keeping it for the streets and for the young people. And that's salute, man. That's salute.
0: Yes, indeed.
2: I'll holler at y'all later, man. I get my business. Peace out, y'all.
1: Thanks, bro.
3: Thank you so much.
0: Thank you so much again. Shout out to all the people in the chat and the listeners. We had some amazing conversations today with our youth, Sierra and Kalea and Torian, a.k.a. Deuce 7243. Deuce, what's the word?
3: What's going on?
0: What's on your mind? Tap in with me.
3: Man, it's a lot on my mind right now. Preparing for graduation, for real. That's all I really been thinking about.
4: That's big.
3: For the last couple of days, getting my little fit together and little stuff of that nature. Coming crispy or whatever.
4: What you thinking?
0: Yes, indeed.

0: Deep.
1: Man, oh, I already got it. Man, y'all just gonna have to see, man. I done came trim. Have to spin a bag, man, but it be like that.
0: I'm excited, man. I was in the studio crying. I'm gonna cry in the car, but I was in the studio in tears today seeing all the seniors run up, you know, Miss Jazz, and they, y'all leaving, you know, but the beauty in it is that we still get to work together after this as well.
1: That's why I ain't need to say bye, because, man, we
0: that's right.
1: It's
0: I see you later. It's never bye. Mm-hmm. That's right. But again, just to kind of reiterate, you know, from earlier for those who are just joining us, Torian is a young man who has been through some traumatic situations, and he's managed to change his life around. And as a result, you know, what, a little over 30 days ago, graduation was almost not possible for him, and he turned it around and put the work in, and now he's graduating Saturday. Man. Right, so what's your thought process? How do you prepare for that?
1: Really, I'm preparing more for life than more for graduation, because now that I know graduation is established, I'm preparing myself for my future. What can I do to make sure my future self, or what can I do for, even if I was to have kids, they could benefit for the everything I did from when I was younger. So that's more so what I'm getting prepared for, just figuring everything out with my life for real, for real.
2: Yeah. Yeah, because they've been at you in this chat. We ain't going to read some of that stuff, but they don't look like they've been listening either. So some people said, not really. A city girl said, congrats, young man.
1: I appreciate you. No, read it all, though. Read it all.
2: No, we can't read all of that. Z, you want to see how you feel about it?
3: Wow, that's crazy.
4: Everybody in the studio going crazy. Everybody in the YouTube chat. So JC, he having his own conversation. He clearly talked to himself. He clearly just woke
5: JC.
4: Up, just turned the radio on. He ain't here to rap. He ain't. Look, JC, rewind the show, listen to this young man speak, and then come back, because I really don't know what you're talking about. Where you must have heard something completely different.
0: At the end of the day, I think some people just choose to be bitter, and some people just choose to not want to see change, which is crazy because we all were youth at one point in our lives. And there's so much that, you know, Deuce could be doing, but he's here doing something positive. So, again, anybody who don't respect that, you just a hater.
4: And even then, there's so many other things he could have been rapping about, and he wasn't. So it's like you clearly were not listening. Like, that's why I said, like, anybody that would listen to that and didn't like it, you're clearly a hater, because you were not listening. These people in the chat, Truth Nation, they were saying, we hear this man's voice. We hear his pain. We hear the struggle that he had to go through, and it's showing in his music. And so, man,
2: I think JC just wanted to... Just want him to rap about the grocery store.
1: That's all it is.
4: Like, come on, what?
0: If you hungry, go get something to eat.
2: I mean, he want us to kind of dabble on what, you know, us not having grocery stores, the food.
0: Well, that's not like a problem for the city hall. That don't sound like a problem.
3: Y'all know the internet is a fake place, you know what I'm saying? So a lot of these people be typing from the floor, you know what I'm saying?
0: That's a fact.
3: The internet is like that, you know what I'm saying?
0: Again, we just highlight positivity. You know, it's more positive than negative, but just to that point. You know, this is part of the reason why the youth don't feel like they have a voice, because every time they say something, someone from the next generation is so quick to have an opinion. But that's neither here nor there. At the end of the day, like I said, it's more positive than negative. Dudes, you are doing some amazing things. This is practice for you, because you're going to have to deal with this on a completely different level. In the way that you're able to block it out, you know, you've been through worse. You know what I'm saying? So that's life. But again, just remember the positive. You got an army behind you, you know? You really do. Not just with us, but with God, too. Like, you got a powerful army behind you, man. Stay focused. We got to take a break, pay our last bill. We will be right back. Tap in. 101.7 The Truth.
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0: Want to protect our planet? The air we breathe, water we drink, and land we share? Real progress begins with birds. Yes, birds. The very ones we see and hear every day. On a walk, in the park, or simply out the window. That's because birds are more than birds. They're symbols, sentinels that reveal the health of our planet and our people. And by helping them thrive, all of us thrive as well. Audubon is a place where birds matter, where habitats are protected, where communities are engaged, and where change takes flight. Because at Audubon, hope begins with birds. Progress begins with birds. It all begins with birds. Audubon.
1: When I was diagnosed with Hodgkin lymphoma, I had so many questions. 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
2: Go to bloodcancerunited.org to learn more.

0: 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Meech, what's the word?
1: What's the word? We tapping in. We got Young Bags. We got 414 Life. We got Deuce.
2: Man.
1: We got the Sierra, young ladies back Kalea. Here.
3: It's going down, man.
0: It's going down.
2: Kalea got a slapper, too, I heard.
0: Absolutely. Yep, she was on here earlier. They shout out to Dev. He took the sample from the Fresh Prince of Bel-Air
2: theme
0: song.
2: That's the one I heard, yeah.
0: Yeah, and did the beat, and Kalea created a song about getting caught at a house party by her dad. Yeah. Like, it's super dope. I'm
1: Shout
0: super
1: out Chance,
0: excited,
1: man. Her pops.
2: Ain't she the one? Indeed. You the one that said you don't really rap, right? Or you just started? Yeah, yep. She gonna be, yeah.
0: Yeah.
2: And I'm telling you, I don't sugarcoat, so I know BS when
0: that's
2: I see
0: fact.
2: It, and yeah, I think if she take it serious, she good too. Oh,
0: that's sure. A fact. So yeah. Again, shout out also to all of the graduates who are graduating this weekend, man. That's a huge accomplishment. I know being in that building every day that y'all tired. Y'all ready, you know?
2: Oh, yeah. While we talk about graduation, my son graduates from Wauwatosa East.
0: Let's go.
2: On June 13th.
3: Let's go.
2: And the boy got a full scholarship to Marquette.
0: Come on now.
1: Congratulations.
2: And he going to hate me saying it because he's so nonchalant, bro. He like, ah, right, but yeah.
1: That's a big deal.
2: Shout out Joe Mari.
0: I got a couple shout outs to some of my students at HFCA, DeMario Burton. Shout out to you. Shout out to Armani Curry, who got accepted to Alabama State University. Yeah, shout out to Cheyenne. She is going to Marquette as well as Callan Somerville.
1: The applause going, Z.
0: Let's get it.
3: Let's go.
0: Shout out to Deuce. So yesterday, some of our topics was college and versus entrepreneurship, right?
3: Yeah.
0: And what I want to say to you is that whether you decide to go or not, you still are on the right path, right? Chasing your dreams. I didn't go to college right away either. I just went after my dreams. Don't chase the bag, chase the dream.
3: I ain't gonna lie, how I looked at it, because at first I was trying to get into the trades. And with the trades, they got programs where you can get paid to learn instead of with college you paying to learn. So that's what I looked at.
0: Make it make sense.
3: Exactly.
0: Yeah. Make it make sense. Yeah. Yes, indeed. So again, shout out to all the college, all of the high school graduates who are headed to college and those who aren't just.
1: The college graduates
0: big up
1: too.
0: Big up to y'all, man. Yeah, and the college graduates. For real.
1: I watched the MATC graduation.
0: Yeah, shout out to everyone.
1: It'd be so many people you know graduate from MATC. Nice.
0: Yeah, and they got a audio engineering program there now too. So
1: yeah, I was in it for like a month.
0: What you think about it?
1: I mean, I can't really give my opinion. I wasn't even there that long, but you know,
0: yeah, that's a
1: I mean. I,

0: I mean, for me, it was, you know, trying to get that piece of paper. But, you know, I just had, I already had kind of like everything going on, studio, artists coming, like everything that you get at the end.
1: I already had it going on.
0: So it was like, you know, I was doing Pimpin' Can audiobook at the time. It was, I ain't had time to be sitting in the class trying to
2: you
0: open
2: was
0: up.
2: Already in the field.
0: Yeah, they was opening up Pro Tools, trying to figure out how to open up Pro Tools, save a session. It was
2: you
0: kinda,
2: already know how to do all that.
0: Yeah, it was kind of beginners, you know, for me. But I think it helped a few guys I met in there. They kind of went through the whole program. They said it kind of helped. They out here doing music.
1: Doing their thing.
2: You just went to a different school. That's all that is. You got the experience. You know what I'm saying?
0: School is school to hard knock.
1: I was just going to say that. I got a shout out to our upcoming guest that's going to come in and tap in with us. We got Myron Jewell. Shout out to Myron, man. We on tour right now. He doing his thing. We just got back from Houston. If you don't know me, now you do tour. He will be stopping by next week, Monday. On Tuesday, we got Andre Mitchell, man, who runs the New York City's Mayor's Gun Violence Prevention Task Force, as well as Michael Davis, who runs the CBI National International Training, as well as Karen Tyler, Big Sis, Director of the Development Department of Community and Wellness. She will be stopping by on Tuesday as well. We got B. Joe coming through, Brandon Joseph. Yeah, that's the dean. I'm sorry, not the dean. He's over athletics at Howard Fuller Collegiate Academy. But B. Joe is huge when it comes to being an instrument for the youth, everything that they're involved in, not just sports, but also music as well. And then next week, Wednesday, June 3rd, we have my big sis, Setua Shakur, which is the sister of Tupac Shakur. I'm currently sitting on Tupac Shakur, a Marvel Shakur Foundation, and we're going to talk about some of the work we've been doing in Milwaukee the past 4 years as it pertains to arts, youth, and mental health. So make sure y'all tap in next week as well. And Meech, we got to get a beat, man. Can we get a beat, Meech? We need a beat for Deuce.
0: Oh, yeah, I got you.
1: Yeah.
0: You got to tap in. You want to say that on the air, and I got to do it.
1: I got to hold you accountable.
0: Yeah,
1: so
0: I mean,
1: we can run this back when you said at 6:49 on May 28th that you was going to give us some
0: beats. Okay, so and what was it? May 31st, when y'all got five of them. We're going to run it back, too.
1: That's right. That's right. So starting next week, we're going to have a segment called Dear OG. And the purpose of that is to blend and kind of gather the generations and give some advice. So just to kick it off, we have David from 414 Life in the building. Shout out to you, the team, the entire team, all of the work that you do. We have Deuce and Sierra and Calais in the building. So, Deuce, I want to take this time to kick that segment off by allowing you to, you know, ask some advice to David, you know, just whatever it is, whatever you feel like you need assistance with or any type of advice, just ask him.
3: Yeah, for sure. One question I have off the top of my head is, like, when you feel or, like, how can I, like, word this? Like, when you feel like you don't got none else, or, like, you don't got no, like, support, or you don't got nobody there for you, or nobody to talk to, like, what's different alternatives you can look into to trying to, like, build yourself back up? Like, when you feel like, when you not as motivated, basically not as motivated and stuff.
4: So, that's a good question. I think we all experience those moments in life at any given time. Mm-hmm. A lot of times, for me, personally, though, I just lean toward my faith, you know, because sometimes, you know, finding that God, that inner God that's in you, and allow that voice to speak to you and guide your spirit, guide the frequency that you're moving on, because at the end of the day, that's who keeps you, though. But also, as a coping space, what I also say like to do is make sure that you gotta take 1 hour in the morning.
3: Mm-hmm.
4: Take 1 hour in the morning. Set you a timer. Get up early. Set you a timer. 1 hour in the morning. Sit with yourself. Go through all your emotions, all your feelings, and just however you gotta express it. Just give yourself that time. Whether you listen to music, whether you, whatever you do in that moment, you know, but that hour is solely for you to invest into yourself. And what happens is that you do that once in the morning and once at night.

0: what happens is now the grief that you feel from that emotion no longer affects you throughout your day. Yep. And now you push forward. And I believe that if you keep that practice, that your intuition, your intuneness with you and what you want, it'll manifest a lot of different other things, though, and it'll push where you're trying to get to, though.
1: Major, what's your advice for dudes?
2: I mean, outside of, you know, not to, I know, like, a lot of times you go through stuff, people be like, pray, all that stuff. You know, that's a given, right? Sometimes, I ain't gonna lie, sometimes it don't work. So I ain't, you know, some people gonna get mad at that, but sometimes praying just don't be enough. Sometimes you gotta just, I don't know, you probably gotta go for a walk, you gotta exercise, you might gotta curse something out, you might gotta go, I don't know, it's so many things, everybody different, right? So for sure, prayer, exercising gonna always be there. I know these young cats don't like to exercise.
1: Man.
2: Yoga, anything. I'm an antique, so stuff like that, it do it for me all the time, because it be days I get up and, you know, men, we don't have spaces where we don't get time to cry and do all that stuff. You know what I'm saying? We can't cry, or we can't have a breakdown. If we do, it's like when you get in the car, you can break down for like 2 minutes, and then not even that, like 30 seconds, then you got to wipe your face and get back to it. So,
3: yeah,
2: the bills keep coming, right? So life going to keep lifing. So I just say a coping thing is really for me, for anybody young or anybody, just exercise. And then I like to write stuff down, too, to look at it, to see it. You know what I mean? Write what you like about yourself down. That's a big thing. Like, a lot of people sound corny, but it helps. It helps a whole lot. So
1: absolutely. And just to piggyback off of what both David and Major said, because I understand both stance. I've personally been in situations where, you know, I didn't want to talk to God. You know, I was just in such a dark space, and you have to find a way to pull yourself out, because at the end of the day, you don't have control over everything. And that is the ultimate source, right? And it's discipline. Creating your day-to-day life and your schedule. Like he said, I wake up at 5:30 in the morning. Before I get up, I don't touch my phone. I don't even talk to nobody. I just lay there for 30 minutes and get my mind together so that I don't spew whatever I'm feeling out on everybody else, just in case it's not positive, right? Mm-hmm. We're distracted by social media, conversations, TV 24/7. We never really have time to sit with ourselves without anybody in our ears. So it's important to sit alone and sit in, like you said, whatever it is that you're feeling, sit by yourself, you know. Kalei and Sierra, y'all have any last words before we head home for the evening? Any shout outs? Any advice?
4: Well, I want to shout out somebody. I want to shout out my mama.
0: There you go.
4: Yeah, I want to shout out the one that birthed me, the one that goes through stuff. Also, my dad, too. They both go through a lot with me. And maybe I'll tell my story next.
1: Sierra.
5: I also want to shout out my parents, too, for pushing me and keeping me going in the right path. And I also want to shout out all of y'all for having me here and coming and showing up.
1: Thank you,
5: I really
1: Sierra.
5: Appreciate y'all.
1: I want to shout out my daughter Kennedy. Tomorrow's decision day. She got accepted to 20 universities, but got a full ride to play ball at Mount Mary. So I'm excited about that, man.
2: That's what's up.
1: You know. And shout out to the whole Truth Nation. Thank you all for tuning in. Shout out to the chat, all the listeners. 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It's your girl Jazz and Digi Meech. Thank you so much. Peace and love.

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1: Hey.
2: Hey, we're so excited for tonight. 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
2: Do you have any pets?
1: Yes, we have a dog.
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2: Nice. 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
1: Our guns are stored securely, locked in a safe that the kids can't access.
2: Oh, awesome.
1: Yeah.
2: Now, let's just talk about what we can bring for dessert.
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0: 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We're broadcasting live from the American Family Insurance Studio in the heart of downtown at the Avenue. I am the legendary Homer Blow, along with my girl
1: Bailey Coleman. Is this still the American Family Insurance Studio?
0: I see it.
1: I know it's still on the sign. I'm just wondering.
0: I see it behind you. I see it. Let's ask our producer. Great morning, Xavier.
1: Hey, Xavier.
0: We're still in the American Family Insurance Studio.
2: You know, that's above my pay grade.
1: Well, then there you go.
0: There you go.
1: That's what I like about him. He comes with the truth on the truth. Yes. Comes with the truth on the truth.
0: Yeah, hashtag that part.
1: Xavier, ladies and gentlemen, Xavier. He'll be here all week. Oh, well, tomorrow.
0: You're going to learn today. Great morning to everybody on our YouTube page. Make sure while you're there, you hit that like and subscribe. On the road to 8,000 subscribers.
1: Where are we? Can we get down?
0: We're over 7,800.
1: We're almost there.
0: 7,870 what, Xavier? What's the odd number? You know, it's 7,807. Is it 5? Is it 4? Is it, what's the number?
2: You catch me off guard here.
0: You're a mathematician. Words.
2: I'm sorry, what did you say?
0: You're a mathematician.
2: Yeah, I got to pull up the calculator.
1: See, there you go. That's our new producer.
0: Yeah, absolutely, absolutely.
1: We get more opinions from him, though. I like that.
0: Yes. Venus Jones, great morning. I love you, appreciate you. Dr. Clarissa Lawrence, great morning. Love you, appreciate you. Again, on our YouTube page, you can join in the conversation. And, of course, you can always hit us up on the True Talk text lines, 833-212-1017. We'd like to hear your participation in this because, again, we're all in this together.
1: Yeah, absolutely.
0: And
1: we're in
0: whether
1: it together.
0: You agree or disagree, you know, you have a right to voice your truth.
1: Yes.
0: And that's why we want to hear your truth.
1: Yes.
0: Now, we ain't going to belittle each other or whatnot. But, yeah, you get to speak
1: your truth.
0: Well,
1: we might every once in a
0: while. Every now and then?
1: No.
0: The views and opinions expressed on this particular show
1: that's you.
0: Does not necessarily reflect that of Milwaukee Black Media Group, but are the sole comments of the host of this particular program. So there we go. We're covered.
1: We're covered.
0: Yeah, we're covered.
1: There we go. That's what's important.
0: Yeah, it's that simple. Shakita Marie, great morning. Love you. Appreciate you. Sister Lorena Star Marie, great morning. Love you. Appreciate you. Jasmine West, great morning. Love you. Appreciate you. Willie Jones, great morning. Love you. Appreciate you. Hashtag that part. Hashtag facts. You're going to learn today.
1: Yep.
0: Speaking of learn today.
1: Oh, goodness.
0: The woman that was charged with setting a over $1.2 million fire.
1: Oh, we jumped right into it today.
0: Get it happened.
1: That's been bugging you.
0: It has.
1: It's been bugging
0: because
1: Homer. We've been talking about this.

0: and he had lost his mind.
1: I was out of town.
0: I just had a good giggle. But you...
1: She got her own good giggle. Like, listen, like... you know, as they update the story, sometimes they change the video of it. But there's a video of her literally when they went to her home.
0: Mm-hmm.
1: And she's, like, laughing. And it's nothing. Like, yeah, you know, and, I can't, you know. I'm like, really? Like, and my thing is, and I don't want to see nobody lose their life in a fire. But
0: wait.
1: How the hell did she make it out?
0: Well, wait, because she initially posted
1: pictures
0: on, like, social media.
1: So they could survey the damage.
0: Laughing.
1: This was a setup.
0: Laughing about it.
1: Yeah, this is a setup.
0: I think I accidentally might have started this fire.
1: She made it out. Over 5 alarms, but she made it out. What the hell is really going on?
0: 5-alarm fire.
1: Five!
2: You know,
1: five alarm fire!
0: So what, did she have a can or something or something?
1: A cigarette butt. And I thought I didn't know it would kill get the hell out of here. I don't know, and I'm not even going to say that I believe and think of this as a conspiracy theory. I think it's the damn truth, Xavier. What's your truth on this?
0: See, how much?
2: You know, sometimes when you experience a traumatic experience, sometimes you laugh a little bit. I know one time when I...
1: In band camp?
2: No. I got hit from the back, right? Pause. My car got smashed from the... You know, my car got rear-ended.
1: Yeah. Uh-huh.
2: And it got totaled out, but I remember, you know, I had, like, some minor bruises and stuff like that.
1: You remember?
2: Yes, I remember.
1: No, you said remember. I remember.
2: Oh, yes.
1: Okay, I got you, though.
2: Yeah,
1: it's Black Station.
2: Yes. We're,
1: some of us will say member.
2: We'll say like, ass.
1: Or Pacific instead of specific. I love how Bailey enunciated that on yesterday. I was like, yes, Bailey, specific. You know what I'm saying?
0: Well,
1: but yeah.
0: That's just natural for me. But my pet peeve as we go off on this in this rabbit hole right here is when people say ax or ask or axed. You asked somebody. You actually literally took out an
1: axe. Yeah.
0: And axed them. No.
1: I asked the question.
0: I asked them.
1: Yeah.
0: You asked them.
1: So who was the axe murderer?
0: That gets somebody there. I'd be like, "What? Hold up."
1: So your thoughts on this, Xavier? Give your honest thoughts and opinions on this situation on 32nd and Hampton here in Milwaukee, Wisconsin. There was a 5-alarm fire. Even at later that night, they were still spraying it. Days after, they were still spraying it. They had to immediately tear it down for safety concerns. So therefore, there's no more evidence of anything else, in my opinion. But what's your truth?
2: Well, if there's no evidence, there's no crime.
1: No face, no case.
2: Yeah, exactly. And then, you know, like I was saying, sometimes when something traumatic happens, sometimes you laugh. I remember after that accident happened, I was kind of laughing after because I was like, oh, I'm alive.
1: Xavier, I want to let you know I love you. I appreciate you. But you can get the hell out of here and miss me with that and kiss my entire in the words of the late Della Reese.
0: Oh, no.
1: Listen. So she's just still in shock. Even though they caught her at home and they showed the video and she was just like, you didn't just cause $1.2 million in damage to where they had to destroy it, and all you have been charged with is a misdemeanor.
2: Is it a white lady?
0: Well,
1: we got a video.
2: Oh yeah,
0: she
2: don't, let's.
0: I don't think she live on the north side. I don't think she live on the north side.
1: She live on West Michigan Avenue in Milwaukee.
0: So
1: yeah. Yeah, let's play the video.
0: I don't think she
1: while she's in court.
3: Prosecutors charged a longtime martial arts instructor in Milwaukee County with sexually assaulting.

0: Wrong clip, wrong clip, wrong clip. But I want to talk about that too. But that's a that martial
1: artist.
0: Yeah,
1: still, we go get.
0: He's been
1: go
0: doing his
1: that.
0: Hong Kong fooey for real. Like, man, and I'm just saying, we got some stuff to talk about this morning.
1: I cannot with you today.
0: Yeah, he was on this high yugit. Okay, but here we go.
2: Flames last week.
3: And now the woman charged in connection with the five-alarm fire in Milwaukee goes before a judge. Let's get it right out live to our Bill Mistin. And Bill, what happened in court today?
4: Yeah, well, hey there, Mary and Ted. A court commissioner told 22-year-old Ellen Stevens no smoking, as well as no handling of other types of burning materials, matches, lighters, cigars, things of that nature. Those were the conditions of bond that the commissioner set today, as Stevens is accused of tossing a cigarette into the building that later sparked that five-alarm blaze. It took hours for fire crews to get that fire under control and ultimately several days for it to be completely extinguished. Crews had to demolish the building in the days that followed because of the safety issues that it posed to the public. The loss of the building estimated to be nearly $1 million. That property is owned by a development corporation, which is run by nearby Holy Redeemer Institutional Church of God in Christ. Now, court filings say late in the evening on the night of the fire, a witness came forward to police and said Stevens had shared photos of herself in the building on Snapchat with a caption, quote, "I may or may not have lit the abandoned building on fire today on accident." In an interview, court filings say Stevens told police she and three others trespassed in the building and admitted to tossing a cigarette through a hole in the roof.
0: And but Mary Poppins' ass dress she got on.
4: Smoking in the building as the group went to leave, and she said she believed they had stomped it out before leaving. Stevens is charged with misdemeanor negligent handling of burning materials, and she's already posted $250 bond in the case to get out of jail. She was
1: $250, that's it.
4: Commissioner had to say.
0: $1.2 million fine.
5: Also, as a condition of your bail, you cannot possess any burning materials as stated, so that would include like cigarettes, cigars, anything of that nature. Do you understand your bail?
6: Yes, I do.
1: So she wouldn't got a vape?
4: Now, Stevens didn't have an attorney, and she didn't talk to the media after the court hearing ended. She's due back in court in July. In Milwaukee, Bill Mistin, Fox 6 News.
7: All right, Bill.
0: Yeah. You know what? you know what?
1: What's she look like?
0: Xavier.
1: What's she look like?
0: What race?
1: Guess what she look like race a white it woman? Is.
0: Yeah, absolutely. Sincere, so Ronnie Ray Real. Great morning. Love so you. Wait, appreciate you. Where is the nurse, Ariane Kawanda?
1: That's all I'm saying. Wait a minute. So, she set the building on fire that was owned by Holy Redeemer. Holy Redeemer!
0: Yes.
1: They celebrate, shout out to Holy Redeemer. They celebrating their 40th anniversary. So, shout out to them. And on
0: One structure.
1: Yes.
8: It was an abandoned structure, correct?
0: Yes.
1: So you're talking about a church. Well, you
0: but
1: know
0: now
1: what?
0: You got you 1. Know what? Typically, 2 million coming.
1: You, exactly.
0: You can rebuild
1: that's
0: like a mug now.
1: That's true. That's those are all facts.
8: It's a come up.
1: And wait a minute. Wait a minute. I mean, y'all think? Let me tell you something. Holy Redeemer got funds over there. Dang.
0: Right.
1: Valerie Daniels Carter's over that way.
0: Yes.
1: Part owner of the Bucks.
0: Mm-hmm.
1: Own a ton of these Burger Kings right here. Y'all go to Burger King?
0: Mm-hmm.
1: Especially on the north side, guess
0: what? Well,
1: who
0: you know, I guess the building was like a Whopper. Flame broiled. We will take a break.
1: Oh, my God.
0: We will take a break.
1: No.
0: We will take a break. 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I open 833-212-1017.
1: Y'all do it too much.
0: I just want to hear y'all truth. I want to hear y'all truth.
1: You mad because she ain't from the north side. She over here on the north side messing around.
0: I mean, she in Michigan. It's on the side.
1: Yeah.
0: We got to take care of
1: you. You mad because she
0: Truth Nation. I need to hear from you. Am I on an island by myself?
1: You mad because she...
0: $250?
1: You...
0: Okay.
1: And wait a minute, though. What got me was, they said, but right now, your punishment is...
0: No smoking.
1: Stop it.
0: You got to get a patch.

0: Better get you some gum. Don't matter.
1: This has just been really eating me up. I mean,
0: it's been bothering you.
1: It has. And it should bother others, but I don't know if it does or not.
0: She's not one of us, but she on the north side just lighting it up.
1: She had her little Mary Poppins dress on and a little barrette in her hair. Like, get out of here. We got to take care of some bills. Whatever the hell it's called. 833-212-1017. We'll be black.
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3: Troop Nation, we're black.
4: Can't maybe
3: say the same for the
4: maybe
3: person.
4: We don't know. We're not sure.
3: Yeah, but
4: it could have a little color. We don't. We're not really sure.
3: Well, you know what?
4: We need to know who her people are.
3: Well, you know what? I could actually go black to the CCAP, and it would give her.
4: It
3: race.
4: Would give that. Well, maybe we need to do that.
3: Yeah, I'll do it because I got the criminal complaint.
4: Yeah. We need to do that because we need to find out definitively.
3: Mm-hmm. Mm-hmm.
4: Yeah.
3: Absolutely.
4: As I showed you when we were on break.
3: Mm-hmm. Right.
4: There are people
3: mm-hmm.
4: that are black
3: mm-hmm.
4: that you go, oh, really?
3: Mm-hmm.
4: And you would never know. The late Jack the Rapper was very much like that.
3: Mm-hmm.
4: If any of y'all know radio folklore. But I have people in my own family. I have some nieces. They say they light for no reason. That's what they say. And their parents, well, you know, they're my nieces and nephews, so their parents are my siblings. And I like to just say, yes, the ancestors did speak when it came to them. They said, oh, no, we got a little something for you.
3: Mm-hmm.
4: So, yeah, you know, that part.
3: That
4: so
3: part.
4: You, there are people we all know that you go until you get to know them or you hear them speak, you would not know that they were because we come from a rainbow of complexions
3: mm-hmm.
4: in the black community, and so you know there's people that are so light you wouldn't know unless you know that's why yeah, people passing.
3: Mm-hmm.
4: Yeah, absolutely. There are people that pass for white.
3: We got Blake Gump on the True Talk text lines.
4: Of course we do.
3: 833-212-1017. And for those of you who are just joining
4: you
3: in,
4: know,
3: we're
4: Blake
3: talking about...
4: Blake was the first person to have a mulatto child.
3: This is true. We're talking about the fire that was started on 32nd in Hampton and the woman who is being who's been charged with it. It's a misdemeanor, just negligent. It wasn't considered arson or anything, and $250 bail. That probably was a personal recognizance bond, a PR bond. But, yeah, I think that there's something more. But Blake Gump, great morning. Love you. Appreciate you. What's your truth?
5: What's the business, Simon? What's happening, man? I was astonished. I was glad. Good morning, Christopher. I was glad that it didn't turn out to be it was. I hate it was the fire was like it was, but they just had Miss Valerie and them on TV the day before it happened.
4: Yeah, they did.
5: And it just looked so suspect. And I hate that it happened. And then the way that it happened, it's just like so nonchalantly caring, like when dude was on TV, like, yeah, I said a little cocaine, I said a little marijuana. They be on TV like it ain't nothing. And for her to get a 200, I texted this morning, like a $250 fine, like really? So they just, with no lawyer or nothing, man, just the nonchalant carelessness. And I guess, I don't know if it's called privileged or whatever. It's just, I'm embarrassed. He should have had a worse or fine. I don't know if worse is a word, but, you know, I'm trying not
4: just
5: to cook.
4: Worse.
5: Y'all just keep clowning because y'all got some great jokes this morning. But I'm glad that it turned out to be what it is, as bad as it was, because it just looked so suspect.
4: Well,
5: when
4: yeah,
5: they had them on TV on the news the other day and then it burned down. Now they got a reason to rebuild immediately because they have been waiting. to repurpose the building anyway. So now they can just tear it all.

0: way down and just come with the new apartment.
1: That's how Ray tore down. That's how Ray gone.
0: Yeah, no, yeah, you're right. Yeah, I just drove past the other day, yesterday actually. But I'll just call and say, you know, great ventures on the new station, and they still messing up on calling on the numbers and stuff. In the afternoon, they need to practice. They need to sit in the mirror and practice their job, or they won't be on the air long in the afternoon. I don't care who it is. But I appreciate you, homie. I appreciate you, baby. And I emailed you, G, so I can get my T-shirt. I'm ready to work, man. I love y'all. Have a good week.
2: All right. We also have a poll up. As the woman that started the warehouse fire, innocent or guilty, in your opinion?
1: Well, she's clearly guilty. I mean, she guilty. I mean, she
2: of a misdemeanor, of negligent, like I'm just...
1: What?
2: I'm just saying... So, I'm just
1: saying. She already said she guilty.
2: Mm-hmm.
1: She already said she did it. I mean, let's be realistic. You post some pictures. You were all up in there kicking it.
2: Mm-hmm. Right. Right. Like.
1: Why would you kick it there? Why you up in a building like that? Why would you do that?
2: Her record was white as snow. No, they said the fleece was white.
3: You never heard of urban exploring?
1: Not for abandoned buildings.
3: That's what that's what urban side. Exploring is.
1: Yeah, oh, yeah. Okay. Yeah, well, no.
2: But listen.
1: Well, I mean, you ain't got nothing to do but to go up into abandoned buildings.
2: You know,
1: how about a job? Does she have a job? Can we look that up? Does she have a job?
2: I don't know. There were. There were many parties that were held in that building years ago.
1: Okay.
2: Many parties.
1: All right. Legitimate parties, though.
2: Hell no. People were just, they just being there and they throw a party. It was an abandoned building.
1: Oh, okay.
2: I'm not going to, you know, expose the people. It's a lot of people that could admit that. Yeah, I used to go there for parties and whatnot. But my thing is this, you know, to... If someone dropped a cigarette and they looked like me, black, all right? I don't think that if it created a 5-alarm fire, that I would just be charged with a misdemeanor.
1: No.
2: And told.
1: No,
2: to
1: you? No.
2: Yeah.
1: Because you dark.
2: Yeah.
1: Me? No, because I'm dark.
2: Mm-hmm.
1: But her? I'm not even sure why I'm here.
2: Right.
1: Excuse me. I'm not even sure. Am I in the right place? Oh my gosh.
2: And I'm telling you, when they did go and catch her at home, one of the news stations, and they caught her at home, she was laughing, like frolicking. I don't know. You know, I'm like, are you serious? Like, no, just... So are you saying as long as someone thumps a cigarette in someone's home and it burns that home down, and maybe if it's people in it, like, so it wouldn't be considered arson. Oh, you just thumped it into a property. You just thumped it into a property. And yeah, you're all good. We got Al MKE on the True Talk text lines, 833-212-1017. Great morning, Al. Love you. Appreciate you.
1: Hey, Al.
2: What's your truth?
4: Well, my truth is usually when you see people like that on that side of town, usually they up in there either turning tricks or probably doing crank or purple pills or meth. Mm-hmm. You know, you usually don't see people just up in an abandoned building just, you know, smoking Marlboro cigarettes. You know, the black pack that had them smelling like pickling spice. I think maybe she's related to somebody in law enforcement, or, you know, it's not no undercover insurance claim because she's already white.

0: You ever heard of that? That's what Xavier said.
1: I never, you know, vaguely, but even if it is urban exploring, I'm not walking in no building that's already broke down.
0: That's all I'm saying.
1: Which is, you might fall, you're going to fall through the floor.
0: Exactly.
2: People do.
1: Explore that pipe that go through your ass, I guess. Okay. Have yourself a good day.
0: All right.
3: Hey, you're going to learn today. Again, shout out to everybody joining in on our YouTube page. While you're there, make sure you hit that like and subscribe. We're on the road to 8,000 subscribers. Let's see. Sincere Ronnie Ray Real said, that's arson. Like, what she's doing there? Like, what was she doing there? And let's Jeff, great morning. Love you. Appreciate you. Jonathan Green, great morning. Love you. Appreciate
0: you. Would you care to share that with everybody else, Xavier?
2: Yeah, I just said I'm a whiteologist. I'm just explaining the whites. These aren't my practices. I'm just trying to give you.
3: When it's urban.
2: I've spent many years around these people, so I kind of know them.
3: Right.
0: Okay.
3: So when it's urban exploring, I'm like Jasmine West. Do it in your own neighborhood. So it has to be in a black neighborhood if they're urban exploring, or is it just urban nature?
2: When I say urban, when they say urban exploring, that just means exploring abandoned buildings.
3: Right, right,
2: so I don't think there's too many abandoned buildings in the suburbs.
0: Okay, so see, let me explain it to you.
3: Okay, because it's
0: urban is a term. It's a Wall Street term from back in the late 80s. And urban, when it comes to music and culture, refers to people of color, black folk, sometimes Hispanic, but mostly black folk. So when they say urban, they mean black, which means the city of Milwaukee, which means the north side. Mm-hmm. All right, now, scene.
3: Right. We got to take care of some bills. The True Talk text lines are open. The poll is up. Do you think she's innocent or guilty? 833-212-1017. We need to continue to hear your truth, Truth Nation, because I've got more to say on my thoughts on it. And we want to hear yours.
0: Yes. 833-212-1017. Agree or disagree?
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0: where habitats are protected, where communities are engaged, and where change takes flight. Because at Audubon, hope begins with birds. Progress begins with birds. 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
2: Welcome, Black Truth Nation. I am the legendary Homer Blow, along with my girl,
3: Bailey Coleman.
2: And we are currently discussing the fire, the five-alarm fire that destroyed an abandoned building that is located here in Milwaukee on 32nd and Hampton. And for those who, you know, we were having the debate, is she white, is she black? Well, from the CCAP information.
3: Y'all in that CCAP here in Wisconsin.
2: You better learn to work it. You better learn to work it like you work ChatGPT.
3: Let me tell you something. Let me tell you something.
2: I'm just trying to tell you.
3: Let me tell you something. I've been on CCAP before. You act like I ain't. If I'm trying, you trying to date me or something?
2: Right.
3: No, you going to be looked up on.
2: Fellas, you better CCAP some of these women. They quit to CCAP us.
3: Oh,
2: but
3: yeah.
2: You better CCAP some of these women.
3: Don't play.
2: They got some serious things going on.
3: Officer Brown.
2: Some of those women. Yeah.
3: Officer Brown taught me about CCAP.
2: Hey, CCAP
3: Officer
2: is
3: Reggie
2: a
3: Brown.
2: Friend. CCAP is a friend.
3: Matter of fact, that's when I started calling him Officer Brown.
2: Okay. But yeah, Ellen M. Stevens, date of birth, 6/20/2003, mm-hmm. Female, race, Caucasian.
3: There it is.
2: So
3: you mad because she on our side of town.
2: $250.
3: Don't nobody know her over here.
2: Cash bond is $250.
3: And she lights stuff up.
2: Yeah.
3: And she got a cash bond of $200. Now, you know, if Ellen was Alicia or something like that.
2: Shaquisha Shaquan. Yeah.
3: Yeah, that'd be a wrap. They'd mm-hmm. be like, you know what? You ain't getting out.
2: If her name was Quita, I'd be damned if it was $250 to get out. And it would be arson.
3: It would be five counts. Five counts of arson and $120,000 for you to even think about getting out. We'll see you later.
2: Right.
3: Maybe not.
2: Right.
3: You finna be under the jail.
2: Quita's going to be locked up.
3: Locked up.
2: And everybody would have been talking about Quita.
3: You're locked up. They won't let me out.
2: Yeah, everybody that looked like Quita would have been talking about Quita. And the other white people would have been saying all kind of racist things about Quita.
3: It's a shame what happened
2: to
3: Quita. You know, she not finna get out no time soon. No, she not. She not finna get out.
2: Quita been scamming for a long time. I remember she was supposed to, because she do hair, and she was supposed to do this, and I cash-dapped her, and then she all of a sudden she blocked me.
3: And now she locked up. That's what she get.
2: Right. If it would have been Quita. But here it's Ellen Stevens. And
3: she out on $250
2: bail.
3: She good.
2: We got $1.2 million in damage that has been done to a premise.
3: She
2: you feel
3: be
2: what
3: all
2: I'm saying?
3: Right. She gonna be all right. And she might get a ticket or something, and they might make her really quit smoking, but that'll be about it. Yes. Off the Truth Talk text line 833-212-1017. Nick said popular local news website, urbanmilwaukee.com, is 100% it's 100% white. No black writers, editors, advertisers, or publishers. Hey, you know what? That's great.
2: Mm-hmm.
3: That still doesn't mean, I'm giving you the origins. I gave you the origins of the urban with reference to African Americans in our country. So, you know, I was just giving you the rundown.
2: Right.
3: You know, anybody can use the term, you know, just like they use woke.
2: Right. And people sleep as hell. Because if we were woke to the degree that we need to be woke, a lot of these topics and issues that we're talking about, we wouldn't have that to talk about.
3: That part.
2: We'd be able to talk about a lot of other things that would move us forward as a people, as a culture.
3: Yeah.
2: But because it's not like that with a lot more people.

0: people.
1: Yeah.
0: So it's a lot of people that are, but it's also a lot that are not.
1: Yeah.
0: And they not even acting like they want to be.
1: Right.
0: You know?
1: Yeah.
0: Shout out to, what is our YouTube poll looking like, Xavier, as do people believe she's innocent or guilty? Ellen M. Stevens, who is responsible for flicking a cigarette butt into a abandoned building.
1: Right.
0: Which caused $1.2 million in damage and
1: that
0: had
1: part.
0: To be demolished.
1: That part.
2: Well, we got 22 votes, and it's sitting at 86%. Guilty, 14% innocent.
0: Okay. Let's hear from those that say she's innocent.
1: Yeah.
0: Please, you are a part of Truth Nation.
1: Yeah.
0: Please call in.
1: We want to hear from you.
0: 833-212-1017. Where's the innocence in that? And I just want to know if it was your property that she flicked that in and your home burned down. Would you still be saying that she's innocent?
1: That part.
0: Oh, I was just walking down the street. I flicked my cigarette. And
1: she was walking down the street. She was in the building, clearly.
0: Yeah.
1: In the building.
0: So, I mean, since when does that
1: in
0: make it okay? I don't get it. Like RC Creation Muse, great morning, love you, appreciate you on the YouTube page, said, you would think flicking live cigarettes without putting them out would be illegal, like opening an alcoholic beverage while driving. You feel what I'm saying? Like, so.
1: Well, everybody does. It depends. It depends on who's flicking the cigarette, clearly. Clearly.
0: Yeah, right. There it is. There it is. There it is.
1: Now, like, if it's me or Homer,
0: right.
1: It's arson.
0: Mm-hmm.
1: If it's, what's her name?
0: Ellen M. Stevens.
1: Okay. If it's Ellen M. Stevens,
0: mm-hmm.
1: It's an accident.
0: Yeah. What had happened was I was urban exploring and I was just taking pictures. So now if the building had a caved in or floor had caved in on her
1: right.
0: and she was hurt or even killed,
1: then
0: would the family be saying
1: they need to sue
0: Holy Redeemer
1: Holy
0: because
1: Redeemer.
0: They were the ones
1: that's what
0: that,
1: they would say.
0: They were
1: it's
0: managing that property
1: yes,
0: for a corporation.
1: Exactly.
0: And my daughter, Ellen M. Stevens, she should not have. She should the pain is suffering is so terrible.
1: Yes, exactly. Exactly.
0: Ellen, we love you and we miss you, Ellen. They should be ashamed of themselves.
1: Yep.
0: That building should have been condemned. Nobody should have been able to go inside the building.
1: It's their fault.
0: And now my Ellen is gone. Oh, my God. Let's go to the Truth Talk text line. We got Millicent. Great morning. Let me appreciate you. Millicent, what's your truth?
3: Good morning. I've been waiting for somebody to talk about this. I am confused. And I know this is going to be, people are going to hate me for this one. But I hope, what's the name of that church? Holy Redeemer?
0: Uh-huh.
3: I hope y'all have some insurance in that building because all the money the city had to put out for that building's fire, we need to recoup that back. I don't care that y'all are religious, but we kept police officers there 24 hours a day for 4 days.
0: Yep.
3: That's a lot of money. We need that money back. And if Christian faith don't have no money, if they didn't have insurance on that building, we don't have to take
0: hang on. Millicent, it's Holy Redeemer, and the building was insured. So the building was insured,
3: okay,
0: to my understanding.
3: So we should get our money back. The city should be getting their money back.
1: They should be getting it back from... What's her name? Eileen?
3: The insurance company.
1: Ellen.
0: We want her to
1: Ellen.
0: Get it right from
3: the
0: Ellen.
3: The insurance company will go after her.
0: They need
1: to go after Ellen.
0: Yep.
1: Get their money. Yeah.
3: And then but the city needs their money back. Because that was, and I was kind of confused because it is part of liability for the church because you should not have been able to enter that building. It should have been gated off.
1: It probably was. You know, people, especially if they're urban exploring.
0: Yeah, but it wasn't.
3: There was no gate or fence around that building.
1: But there were probably signs.
3: It might have been a sign. But okay, now y'all talk about NPS. The kids can't read.
0: Millicent, stop telling the truth.
1: Okay, you

0: some true. But yeah.
1: And it's only some. It's only right. some. It's only some. Some.
0: It's only some. And I don't get the impression that she went to a MPS school. I'm just saying.
1: Yeah, she might not have went. With that dress she had on, she would have got in what we used to call rib or a snap.
0: Right.
1: She'd have been snapped on with that dress she had on in court and that little one barrette or whatever she had in her hair clip, whatever it's called.
0: Yeah.
2: But you know what's funny is the night after that, she was laughing. She
1: ain't
2: laughing
1: now. Because
2: she knows she might go to jail.
1: Not for a misdemeanor. She ain't doing no jail time for a misdemeanor.
0: Nope.
1: She's only charged with a misdemeanor.
2: Oh, that's true.
0: This should also be a lesson for all y'all out there posting all your business on social media. She would not have most likely would not have been caught up if she hadn't posted those pictures and said, I might or might not have.
1: Right.
0: You know. If they probably would have been like, oh, we don't know who did it. We ain't going, you know, they ain't got the resources to be out there
1: and
0: like
1: that.
0: And
1: with the way that building was destroyed.
0: Yeah.
1: To end up finding a cigarette butt and they had to tear it down. Yeah. I don't think they would have had time. It was the structure damage was too bad for them to try to go in and really examine what was the root cause of it.
0: Exactly.
1: Because it was rubble. Half the building had fell down that night.
0: So the thing is, for those of you that like to post all your business on social media and make light of stuff like that, guess what? The police are looking.
1: It's a story we got that's about that.
0: Yeah, exactly. People are they're watching.
1: Yeah.
0: It's much easier now to catch up, especially dumb criminals.
1: Yeah.
0: It's much easier.
1: A lot of them.
0: They got drones and everything. Now you always be a watch.
1: It's a lot of dumb criminals.
0: Yeah. And so, you know, stop posting your business.
1: No, keep posting it so we can arrest your ass.
0: That's true.
1: So you can get your ass off the street. But keep posting it. Keep posting it. Keep posting it. We got to get ready to take care of some bills. Brother Mahdi, we see you. We will come back to you after we take care of these bills. 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
2: Great morning, Truth Nation. Welcome, Black. I'm the legendary Homer Blow, along with girl
3: Bailey Coleman.
2: Truth in the Morning. We're going right to our Truth Talk text lines at 833-212-1017. We're talking about this fire that was not considered arson, but just negligent use of a smoking material. Brother Mahdi, thank you for holding over through the break. What's your truth?
4: Top of the morning, Mrs. Coleman from Seattle, and my brother on my daddy's side, Mr. I love y'all.
2: We love you.
4: Black folks need to stop kicking the can down the road. if you remember back, Holy Redeemer fought the city to have that building torn down, and the city lost that lawsuit. So that building's supposed to been torn down. City is kicking the can.
2: Hello?
4: Become a city. Yes, can you hear me?
2: Yeah,
4: yes.
2: Now we can, but you had dropped out for a moment.
4: Apologize.
2: Yeah. You might have, I know you held over, but yeah, we're losing you. So you might have to try to, when you get to a better spot, to try to give us a call, Black, because it's really.
4: I'm going to call y'all right back.
2: Okay.
4: I'm going to call y'all right back.
2: Cool, cool. But yeah, it's just too much. Janice King, great morning. Love you. Appreciate you. Said good morning. Yes, she caused all that damage and it's a misdemeanor. It could have been worse. Yeah.
3: Well.
2: Xavier?
5: From what it sounds like, what the brother said, you know, she did the city a favor. So that's probably why they didn't charge her with more things.
2: Well, you know, different people have had conspiracy theories like that. They've been saying it. And a couple of things like, hey, maybe good riddance. And because there was supposed to be Bishop Cedric Daniels, may he continue to rest in peace.
3: Yes.
2: His thing was, you know, there were already some apartments that were put up over there, right? And but they were also talking about bringing a juvenile detention facility right there, especially when all of the talk with the Lincoln Hills and all of that. So they were talking about bringing a juvenile detention facility there. Mm-hmm. And some people were happy and a lot of people were not happy.
3: Right.
2: For people who have sons and daughters or family and friends that are in some of these juvenile detention centers, they were happy, like, oh, good, we'll be able to go and see them, go visit them. Mm-hmm. And I don't believe that it was going to be a maximum type security juvenile detention center. So it wasn't going to be like, oh, it's strict and they shouldn't be. And people were like, they're going to have murderers and all of that. It, to the understanding that they were giving us Black then when they were talking about doing that, that it wasn't going to be that. But I know that Bishop Cedric Daniels' vision was to build more apartments and housing.
3: Right.
2: So I believe that's what that location was eventually supposed to turn into. So whether it was going to be demolished and then rebuilt.
3: Right.
2: And or they were going to refurbish or rehab that actual premise. But that's what was supposed to go there. So maybe now they'll be able to, you know, Valerie will be able to go ahead and make the bishop's dream and vision go ahead and come true.
3: Mm-hmm.
2: By being able to rebuild.
3: Yeah.
2: And a lot of people in the city, especially in the inner city, in my opinion, will be able to be blessed by having that brand new facility.
3: Hey, maybe since we're there are a lot of urban problems with grocery stores and such, maybe they could put a grocery store there.
2: Mm-hmm.
3: Just my thoughts.
2: That's a thought. That's a thought.
3: They need something.
2: Let's see. JC on the YouTube page said these cigarettes go out by themselves. How they made nowadays? I think they had a bonfire cigarette butt. So that much, you know what I mean? I'm like, yeah. I'm just saying that's.
3: Well, I mean, what's interesting to me is how do you really know?
2: Mm-hmm.
3: I mean, that would be, you know. Unless you sat there and watched it develop into something more, how do you know?

0: was a cigarette butt. You know?
1: Mm-hmm. That's what she said.
0: Yeah.
1: That's what she said.
0: Yeah. Could have been
1: Oops,
0: more.
1: I think I may have. Our firefighters could have been hurt.
0: Yeah.
1: I know they were fatigued.
0: Yeah.
1: Because they were out there for hours.
0: Yeah, police.
1: You know, and police manpower. Like,
0: yeah.
1: And especially with a lot of the things that's going on in our city.
0: Yeah.
1: Like.
0: And that's the thing. You know, she don't know. They can't really. I mean, they could probably research it and find out exactly what happened.
1: Mm-hmm.
0: But if you don't know. Then we going out here trying to brag or whatever.
1: And she is. She's bragging.
0: You know, because she really don't know.
1: Yeah, she bragging.
0: If she, unless she sat there and watched it go up and watched the flame start and stuff. You know what I mean?
1: Mm-hmm. So, oops. I think I might have. Get the hell out of here, Ellen. You know, so
0: go back to Brookfield or wherever.
1: Right. Unlike Ellen DeGeneres, she's Ellen Degenerate Stevens.
0: It's just not a smart thing to start. You know, if you don't really know, it's not a smart thing to be putting that out there. Because
1: mm-hmm.
0: as you can see, you could get your behind in a sling. Now she can't even smoke her cigarettes.
1: Cigarettes. That is not an urban word.
0: Don't you feel sad for her? No.
1: No, absolutely not. Like, but you know, let's see. Marty Gray says, it could have been a lot more. They burnt all the evidence. We will never know. I believe that. Minister Kevin, great morning. Love you. Appreciate you. Said, first of all, congratulations on Ning, the only station I'll ever listen to on the. Congratulations on Ning, the only station I'll ever listen to. The truth. Secondly, the way the fire was, there could possibly have been someone in the building that died and burnt up. Real talk. I mean,
0: yeah.
1: That's true because the flames, you know what I'm saying?
0: Yeah,
1: about
0: yeah.
1: Over 400 degrees. You
0: right.
1: know what I'm saying? So, I mean. Yeah, that's true. And it would be charred remains. It literally would be charred remains.
0: Yeah.
1: So
0: I got to a couple off the Truth Talk okay. text line. 833-212-1017. Craig said the city should have torn that spot down long time ago. It wouldn't have happened if it wasn't there or had the opportunity to be there in the first place.
1: Mm-hmm.
0: Okay. Then Miss Sassy said, from what it sounds like to me, she was given time to come up with a story that fits the narrative.
1: That part. We got to get ready to take care of some bills. When we come back, we're going to talk about Mr. Hong Kong pervert, karate, a whole new meaning to the Karate Kid.
0: Mm.
1: All right. We'll talk about that on the other side. 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
3: Just want to really congratulate Meech on this very important venture that y'all on right now. 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
7: Welcome, Black. You're late. It's after 8 o'clock. You're supposed to be at work at 8 o'clock. You're late. And guess what? Guess what? Just in time, we've got Nurse Arian Kawanda. Great morning, Nurse Arian Kawanda. Love you. Appreciate you. So it's 8 o'clock. If you're scheduled to be at work and you are not there, you are late. Don't listen to Miss Shay Shay Fufu. And shout out to Dane. They give you grace. Your job will not. And that's true.
8: Depending on where you work. Yeah. There it is.
7: But it shouldn't have to depend on where you work. It should depend on if you are on time. I know one thing. Listen.
8: If they give you grace.
7: I'm just trying to tell you. Have me come to pick you up if we're going somewhere. And you tell me.
8: You leave people.
7: I absolutely do. I'm not going to use the ghetto doorbell. I've already told you that I'm on my way.
8: Let me take that.
7: You know, the ghetto doorbell is the horn. Like, what the hell are you doing? I know I'm coming.
8: I was out somewhere yesterday and saw somebody. I mean, they were literally, they hadn't even pulled up yet into the driveway of the person. They at the corner. They start honking their horn, pull down the street into the driveway, still honking their horn. I was like, that's where you going?
7: Right.
8: And that's where you start honking your horn. You could at least wait until you pulled up in front of their house.
7: Yeah. Yeah. Hashtag that part. Hashtag facts. You know, we were talking about, you know, we had a great conversation in hour one. Definitely wanted to get to this story.
8: This story real crazy.
7: Yeah, because
8: even crazier.
7: Yeah, like I say, it gives a perverted sense to the Karate Kid. Just because of who was responsible. And this was something that was occurring on a regular basis. So it's not even like it was an incident. This was something that was going on as far as the children who came forward to start reporting were concerned, was a regular thing that was happening with this 66-year-old man.
8: Mr. Miyagi. I'm just kidding. This is not funny. This is, but that's what you said, Karate Kid.
7: I know. But we do have a clip.

0: But prosecutors have charged David S.C. Kang, 66 years old, with repeated sexual assault of a child and second-degree sexual assault of a child under the age of 16. But we're going to play this clip, and we definitely want to talk about it. It's something that took place in River Hills, Wisconsin. So
1: prosecutors charged a longtime martial arts instructor in Milwaukee County with sexually assaulting a student for years.
2: As Bill Missineau explains, those who study child abuse in sports, while not uncommon, abuse often goes underreported.
3: Earlier this month, River Hills police met with a child and their parents. Court filings say the child told police they were sexually assaulted by their Taekwondo instructor for years during private lessons and, quote, could not go through another summer of abuse. Filings say as police were interviewing the victim, the instructor, 66-year-old David S.C. Kang, showed up to the victim's home and shot himself. Kang survived. On Tuesday, prosecutors charged him with repeated sexual assault of a child and second-degree sexual assault of a child under age 16. In 2009, Fox 6 featured Kang in a story about him stopping a thief at his Fox Point studio. Kang vacated his Fox Point gym in May 2023. The following month, he dissolved his business with the state. The same month, filings say he began giving private lessons to the victim.
4: The trauma tends to continue on.
3: Dr. Melissa Bright is with the Center for Violence Prevention Research, which studies child abuse in youth sports.
4: It's somewhere between maybe 70 and 20%, which is a big range.
3: From physical, emotional, and harassment to sexual violence, Bright says often is unreported or underreported and can happen when there is isolation, like one-on-one interactions, in private, a power dynamic with a coach or authority figure, toxic culture, keeping things secret, and an erosion of boundaries, including physical touch, over time. Here's some tips for parents. Don't assume someone's legitimate because of a slick website or reputation. Ask about their safety policies and how they're enforced. Educate your children about what is appropriate and advocate for your child.
4: And if the person isn't open to that, then you might just wash your hands and say, this isn't for me.
3: It's unclear if Kang has an attorney. He has not yet appeared in court on the charges. In Fox Point, Bill Miston, Fox 6 News.
2: Yeah. Thank you.
0: So, yeah. So there you have it. Again, this pervert, this rapist, and then for him to have the nerve to try to take himself out. You know, those who believe in higher powers, he was kept here for a reason. Like, he should have to deal with the damage and the trauma that will probably be everlasting for a lot of these children. And according to the race, and some people may say, what did that got to do with it, the race of them, they probably won't get the mental health therapy that they need and the counseling that they'll need probably for the rest of their lives, because you violated them continuously. This is, and for some people, it makes them choose a sexuality that may not have been something that they were even thinking about.
5: That part, and what people don't realize is that some of these kids can end up doing the same thing.
0: That's where I'm. Yeah,
5: to other kids.
0: Yep.
5: You know.
0: Yep.
5: Not only messing with their sexuality, because people, a lot of people don't believe that, but you know,
0: mm-hmm.
5: It does.
0: Yeah.
5: I believe that.
0: Yep.
5: And you know, then the kids may end up being offenders themselves, because in their, you know, when you have traumatic things happen to you, a lot of times, your growth as a person stops right there.
0: Mm-hmm.
5: You know, if you don't have counseling and try and work through it,
0: right.
5: A lot of times your growth as a person stops at that point, right?
0: Mm-hmm.
5: And your maturity stops there. You can walk and talk and look like an adult, but your mind, your reasoning may be of a 12-year-old child, because that's what happened to you, and your mind can't get out of that, you
0: mm-hmm.
5: know? That's why it's important for us to make sure that, you know, we've got counseling and our kids have counseling.
0: Absolutely.
5: You know, so you can, you know, pick apart those feelings and try to grow. It's just, you know, it's one of those things.
0: Yeah, because it violates a trust.
5: Yeah.
0: You know, one of the things where people that know anything about martial arts, even if just a little bit,
5: mm-hmm.
0: you know, it's about discipline.
5: Yeah.
0: That's like one of the key components.

0: It's
1: Learning martial arts, whatever, taekwondo, jujitsu, whatever it might be, it's about discipline. And so here you are in an environment where, you know, you're being taught discipline, but you're being raped and molested by a person that, you know, your sensei, you know what I'm saying?
2: Yeah, like, and you... That's your leader. That's the person that you're. And it's hard enough for kids to express how they're feeling. That's why kids have tantrums and stuff, right?
1: Mm-hmm, mm-hmm.
2: Because they don't know how to actually express, you know, what's going on with them and how they're feeling. So the best thing is to just touch that emotion and start crying or acting up.
1: That's right.
2: And so they don't, there's a fear. There can be a fear of, just in a real general sense, saying what's going on. But God bless the child that went ahead and said, I can't do this no more. We can't do this. This is what's going on.
1: Right.
2: They finally came to a level where they could speak, where they felt like they had to speak out. And they were, even though they probably were fighting against a fear. You know what I mean?
1: Mm-hmm.
2: But I also want to express this to the parents, right? This is that point where you go there and you watch. Call me helicopter mom, but when they're having a lesson or something like that, go and sit there through the whole thing. Bring your phone with you, do what you got to do, but keep an eye on it. It don't matter if it's karate. If they don't have a seat on the side, why not? Bring your own seat. You know, if it's a swimming lesson, make sure there's some place for you to sit in there. If not, bring your own seat. But letting your child be alone with an adult like that, it's just, you know, for me, it's a no-go. You know, that's just how I've always been. Piano lesson, I don't care if it is a female. I'm going. I'll be right there. Go on and play. I put my headphones on if I don't feel like hearing that no more. But I'm right here. I'm watching. I got my eyes on you.
1: Yeah, it's, I'm telling you, like.
2: Because trying to come back from something like this with your kids, that ain't no, I feel for the parents.
1: Right.
2: I feel for the child even more though to have to go through that.
1: Mm-hmm.
2: Think about it. If you were sitting there with your eye on the situation, wasn't nobody finna be what you doing?
1: Right.
2: What is that?
1: Absolutely.
2: Did I see you touch my child? Why would you touch them there? Let's not even do that.
1: Listen, that's all I'm saying. No lies detected. You're listening to Truth in the Morning on the award-winning 101.7 FM, The Truth. We'd like to hear from you. What are your thoughts with situations like this? Because we put our children in the hands of people that we think are not going to be like that. You get what I'm saying? Again, one of the key principles is discipline.
2: Hello.
1: So we're not thinking of, and we're putting, and these children grow attached.
2: That part.
1: To these instructors.
2: Yep.
1: And it's like, okay, yes, I want to make sure I did I do good?
2: Yeah.
1: You know, you know, just like you would do with your parents.
2: Yeah, exactly.
1: So we want to hear your truth, Truth Nation, 833-212-1017. We'll be black.
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6: Welcome, Black Truth Nation. I'm the legendary Homba Blow, along with my girl
7: Bailey Coleman,
6: and we are currently discussing this situation that, again, unfortunately, ruins a lot of people's lives, and especially our children. Where it's a child sex assault charges that have been filed against a Wisconsin martial arts instructor that has been accused of. Repeated sexual assault of a child and second degree sexual assault of a child under the age of 16. And the pervert, you know, is 66 years old. His name is David S.C. Kang. So if you had a child that may have been a student or a teen that may have been a student, make sure you ask your son or daughter some questions, because this is not something new. This is something that this pervert has been doing, and it's been an ongoing situation.
7: And one would think the reason he closed his business and all the, you know, situations with his business and stuff to down to where he was just working with people one-on-one, you would think that that probably had something to do with other people finding out.
6: Right.
7: You know.
6: Right.
7: So then he down to a level where he's working one-on-one with people and with their kids. You know.
6: Yeah.
7: That's just.
6: But like I say, you know, it's like when you trust your child. And it's why so many people have trust issues, in my opinion.
7: Yeah.
6: In every facet, you know, but especially with your children. But then we also run into a lot of these situations where some of these women meet some of these men and they haven't known them for a long time. I guess I just come up in a generation to where is the women were not quick to let you meet their children or their child.
7: Yeah.
6: It's like, no, you had to go through a process.
7: Right.
6: Before you take the chance of opening your son or daughter up emotionally to someone that you may be interested in.
7: Oh, yeah.
6: But in this day and age, it's mutated. I like, you can
7: people
6: meet.
7: Let them move in.
6: Yeah. Some of the.

0: some of the children that have been abused and some even killed was because the woman ended up just leaving her son or daughter or her children in general with the person that she just met 2 weeks ago.
1: Right.
0: And she leaving the child with him.
1: No.
0: And I'm just saying that to me.
1: PWKs.
0: Yeah. The people with kids. Because, you know, parents ain't going to do that. You know, you're going to be like, oh, hell no. Nah. Hold on. I don't know you. You're going to use your CCAP. You got to do all of that.
1: All the things.
0: You got to do all of that. Because, again, this is our precious cargo. I tell people all the time, I'm that person that if I'm behind a school bus,
1: yeah,
0: I'm stopping 25 feet.
1: Right.
0: So the cars behind me that may be like, why don't you pull up?
1: Yeah.
0: I'm not.
1: Yeah.
0: Because they may need to use that emergency exit door.
1: Right.
0: And that's why it's that 25 feet.
1: Right.
0: So they have a chance to open the door and jump out and, you know, for something that may take place on a bus.
1: Uh-huh.
0: But they are our precious cargo. That's why when I see some of the bus drivers driving erratically or whatnot and they got kids on the bus, I'm like, hold up. Let me get this route number. Let me get this bus number and the name of this company. Because they need to be reported. You need to call and say, hey, hold on.
1: Yeah.
0: What? No, it's not my son or daughter or a relative of mine, but it's somebody's precious cargo on this bus. And nobody should have to go through that. I don't care. White, black, it don't matter. Brown, it don't matter.
1: Yeah.
0: If you are not taking care of our precious cargo, I believe you should be reported.
1: Yeah. Yes.
0: You know, so I'm like, Will D9 said, good morning. You'll spend more time fixing your child's mental health and trauma than spending time watching your child during whatever activity that they're involved in. Bailey, you are 100% correct.
1: Mm-hmm. Yeah. You don't just drop them off.
0: Mm-hmm.
1: I don't know these people.
0: Right.
1: I mean, I'm sure you're whatever, but I don't really know you like that. Mm-hmm. You could be nice, sweet as punch to me. Mm-hmm. How you being with my baby?
0: Right.
1: How you treat my child? I'll be right there for you.
0: That part.
1: Because they're going to get equal treatment. And, you know, I mean, you really, as a parent, have to think, you know. And kids can't communicate. You know, we tell them all the things about, you know, if somebody touches you here, somebody touches you there, this and that, blah, blah, blah. But they really, you know, they get scared, you know, and they really, they start thinking, okay, well, maybe it's okay because, you know, I can't say nothing. Or sometimes it doesn't occur to them to say anything.
0: Mm-hmm.
1: You know, they just don't know. So you as the parent have to be there.
0: Yeah.
1: You just got to be there.
0: Yeah.
1: And in no scenario is perfect. Things can happen and you could still be there, but at least be there to decrease the odds.
0: There you go.
1: At least try to be there to decrease the odds. Mm-hmm. Because if you're sitting there, they're way less likely to be starting something or trying to start something.
0: Listen, Bailey, I often talk about that there are a lot more people, and in my opinion, majority women, but it happened to the boys, too, that would not be dealing with some of the mental trauma that they are dealing with as adults today.
1: Mm-hmm.
0: If that old rule, and some people still have it, what happened in this house, stay in this house. This is why some women and some girls at that time and some boys at that time were being raped. They were being abused. And if they did bring it to someone in the house, it was shunned. You just trying to make, you just don't like him. You just don't like her. You get what I'm saying? Mm-hmm. Instead of saying, oh, okay. And so now you wouldn't go to school and say anything about it. You wouldn't tell anybody outside the house about it because you were going to get in trouble. Mm-hmm. If they end up finding out that you said something, you were going to get in trouble. I think that, it has to be really broken down and defined as what you are meaning when you say that, as opposed to just saying what happened in this house, stay in this house.
1: Yeah.
0: Because in that house, it was a horror story for a lot of people growing up, and they didn't say anything about it. Some of them are adults to this day and still have not talked about it. They haven't went and got counseling for it.
1: Yeah.
0: Because, again, it's that, well, they said,

0: that's why. And that's why sometimes when you hear people talking about different subjects and topics like this, mm-hmm. that some people will say, I've never shared this with anybody.
1: Yeah.
0: But when I was coming up, this happened to me.
1: Yeah.
0: When I was coming up, there was a gym teacher.
1: Yeah.
0: There was a this, there was a that. So there's a lot of David S.C. Kangs out there.
1: Yeah, absolutely.
0: That have continued to be able, because again, repeated, this went on for years.
1: Yeah. Years and years.
0: And that's just not cool. You know, some people try to act like those people can be reformed. I don't believe it.
1: Yeah.
0: That's just my opinion. Mm-mm.
1: I got a couple off the True Talk text line. 833-212-1017. Craig said his wax on, wax off was definitely wrong. But he'll definitely need his martial arts skills where he's going to keep people off of him.
0: You know, I my thoughts on that, Bailey, and I've shared it, you know how mm-hmm. I feel. There was a time when people were sentenced to prison,
1: mm-hmm.
0: and according to what you did,
1: mm-hmm.
0: You were going to catch hell when you got to prison.
1: Yeah.
0: But now it's so many that are there for the same damn thing.
1: Yeah.
0: That it's like, you don't hear about the punishments mm-hmm. the way you used to.
1: Yeah.
0: Oh, they were sodomized. They were this. They beat them up every day. Or you know what I'm saying? You don't hear that anymore. They up there eating hookups and doing all kind of stuff and having all kind of contraband and, you know, and acting like it's cool.
1: Yeah. Yeah.
0: So I really wish that it was the way that it used to be.
1: Yeah.
0: Where if you went in there and you mess with a child, oh, it's going down when you get in there. Oh, you rape. Oh, snake eyes. Oh, it's going down.
1: Yeah.
0: But unfortunately, you don't hear, because we would hear about it. Because it's people that we know people that be like, yeah, you know the dude that did this.
1: Yeah.
0: Or they say they in there giving him hell.
1: Yeah.
0: You don't hear that.
1: You don't hear that.
0: I know
1: at all.
0: I don't. I don't.
1: Dwayne said hurt people hurt people.
0: It's true.
1: Yeah. Brittany said, I just dropped my children at school and told them, I don't care what anyone says. Tell mama everything. I told them, you're a child. Let me handle adult situations. I don't care what any adult says. Tell mama everything. There you go. And another one, peel the skin off and pour the salt and alcohol on it.
0: That part. We got to get ready to take care of some bills. RC Creation Muse said, right, come out worse than they went in. Talking about the ones that went to prison. They're like, you're listening to Truth in the Morning on the award-winning 101.7 FM The Truth. I am the legendary Home Blow, along with my girl,
1: Bailey Coleman.
0: We got to take care of these bills, and we'll go to our Truth Talk text lines, 833-212-1017. 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
2: 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Did you know that for 80 years, Paralyzed Veterans of America has been a lifeline for our nation's veterans with spinal cord injuries and diseases like MS and ALS, and all people with disabilities? In just the last 12 months, PVA has funded research of the first non-addictive pain medication in over a decade, partnered with an award-winning sports anchor to fight for accessible medical care for women veterans, ensured all women with disabilities feel seen and empowered with help from a top cosmetic company. And that doesn't even include what PVA have done over the last 80 years, like secured the passage of the Americans with Disabilities Act,

You've been diagnosed with COPD, but breathing seems to be getting harder. 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
1: Yeah.
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4: Let me hear from the top.
5: Welcome, Black. Truth in the Morning. I'm the legendary Homer Blow along with my girl,
6: Bailey Coleman.
5: And we're talking about this sexual deviant. Sexual deviant. David S.C. King, 66 years old. And I just believe that we have to say their names and make people aware of these type of perverts, these type of individuals that are destroying lives. And he was destroying lives repeatedly. You know what I mean?
6: Yeah, absolutely. And absolutely. Xavier just asked a question off air.
5: Mm-hmm.
6: He asked, did we go to our kids' practices, their sports practices and stuff.
5: Mm-hmm, mm-hmm.
6: And yes, I did, Xavier. I did go to all of his, except for when he got into high school. When he got into high school, I was like, you can talk. We have great conversations. You know, you can tell me anything,
5: mm-hmm.
6: you know. So, you know, when he would have practice in high school, I was at work,
5: mm-hmm.
6: right? But when I had him, because I always had him involved, or I tried to always have him involved in extracurricular activities.
5: Mm-hmm.
6: And so, you know, he would do, we did a lot of Milwaukee Rec stuff.
5: Mm-hmm.
6: So when he would go to all of that, yeah, I was right there. Swimming lessons, yeah. He had some at the Y, he had some at Milwaukee Rec. I was right there, right there, sitting on the side. He played bitty basketball. I was there. You know, all the things, you know, the little baseball thing, all of that. Right mm-hmm. there on the side, in the bleachers. There I was. Had my little phone. And, you know, I just look up, make sure everything was good. Then I go back to Facebook or whatever I was doing. Mm-hmm. Mm-hmm.
4: Were you the only parent?
6: No, I wasn't. No, I wasn't.
4: Sure.
6: But there wasn't. It wasn't like a parent for every child that was out there playing. I'll tell you that much.
5: Mm-hmm.
6: Unless it was basketball. When they were playing bitty basketball and all that, shout out to some of the parents that was out there with me. When they were playing basketball and stuff like that, all of them was out there. You know, they love a good basketball game. But like mm-hmm. When it was baseball, or for a minute he did a little soccer. He didn't really like that part. But when he was doing, you know, his stuff.
5: Mm-hmm.
6: He was, you know, there was parents there, but yeah. not every, you know, for every child, no.
5: Right. We got Brother Mahdi, who is Black, on the Truth Talk text lines, 833-212-1017. Great morning once again. Love you. Appreciate you, Mahdi. What's your truth?
7: All right. I didn't want to get off topic, right? I know I had bad signal. I just wanted to say to you guys, I love y'all so much, and then we love what y'all doing for the community. And back to the Holy Redeemer situation right quick is the city lost that lawsuit, you remember, years ago. They was fighting to not be ordered to demolish that building, and the city lost that lawsuit with Holy Redeemer. So they dragged that job out. And so it's funny how things come around full circle. Now the building's falling on its own. Thanks mm-hmm. to the cigarette butt lady.
5: Yeah.
7: I just really love you guys, and I wanted to say real quick is we

0: have to be very careful who we allow to be around our kids.
1: Yes.
0: 9 times out of 10, Satan starts within, and you know exactly what I'm talking about.
1: Yep.
0: He starts within. Mm-hmm. So even though you look without, you got to start within. Every young lady I met has been a victim of within.
2: Mm-hmm.
0: Infiltrating within their homes and within their families and relatives. So
1: yeah.
0: I love you guys.
2: Mm-hmm.
0: Love you guys, man.
2: We
0: I'm
2: love
0: out
2: you
0: here
2: more.
0: At this data center getting this 10 G's a month. Whoever don't like it, too bad.
1: There you go.
2: And making babies. And making babies. And making babies.
0: Yeah. Making them babies.
2: Yes,
0: she got to give me another one this year. You better believe it.
2: There you go.
0: I told her I ain't got time to play with you. You cost me. Yes, yes, Miss Coleman. She costing me $4,000 a month. I need another baby.
1: There you go.
2: Okay.
0: I hope the next one twins.
2: Okay.
0: Well, love y'all.
2: Love you more.
0: Love y'all.
2: He gonna have sextuplets.
1: Okay.
2: And he gonna be like, damn. Okay, God. I hear you listening to me, but I just said twins. I didn't say six. I ain't say eight. You know what I'm saying? But yeah. Anita Nicole, great morning. Love you. Appreciate you on our YouTube page. Since she's been listening, said the best thing you can teach your children at a very early age is about good and bad touches and empower them to tell you anything at any time.
1: Yeah.
2: You know?
1: Absolutely.
2: Absolutely. That's exactly how it should be. But some people, you would be amazed at how many people don't listen to their children. When they do come, say something.
1: Yeah.
2: That is sad. What do you think breeds that, though, Bailey?
1: I think that parents get a little complacent sometimes.
2: Mm-hmm.
1: Think we all do. Okay. And you get into the daily grind of things. Because when you're the custodial parent, when you're the host parent, mm-hmm. and it's just on you, if you're a single parent, I think sometimes we get a little complacent. But, you know, just encourage you guys all to take a minute and, you know, realize that they're talking to you. Mm-hmm. And they can talk, you know. And the ones that have enough courage to come to you and say something, you need to listen.
2: Yep.
1: And hopefully you catch it, right?
2: Mm-hmm.
1: Hopefully you catch it. Off the True Talk text line, 833-212-1017. Brittany said, facts, Homer. It's a jail full of PDF.
2: Yeah.
1: Yeah.
2: Pedophiles. I'm telling you.
1: Yeah.
2: Like, and with that, now understand, I want people to understand, I try to be fair and balanced.
1: Yeah.
2: I know that there are some situations where sometimes.
1: Yeah.
2: Children may not like who you're with, whether it's the man or the woman, and they will end up making up some stuff. But I think that part of when you get into or are dating someone to where you have brought them around your children, or you're in a relationship with someone, or even if you're married to someone, that you need to, before getting that far, let them know that, look, I'm going to listen to my children. I'm going to listen to my children. If my children bring me something that may be, you know, painful for you to hear and be like, that's a lie, this, that, and the other, I'm going to believe my children. I will also go and have my children tested to see if something really did go wrong. And if you are really with me, then you should still be willing to be with me after I put my children first.
1: Go ahead.
2: Yeah, because there are some cases where some of the children just in, I'm going to tell my mama, I'm going to tell my, you get what I'm saying,
1: right.
2: that you did this and that you did that. And some of the men may not have done that, or some of the women may not have done that. But again, if they know how their parents are and it's not PWKs, they know that, oh, she getting ready to kick you out. I ain't going to have to worry about you no more, this, that, and the other. But I still think that just have that conversation with whoever you start to try to date. Be like, look, listen, I don't want you to think that I don't trust you or anything. But if my children bring me something like that, I'm going to thoroughly investigate. And I don't want to have to, you know, break up with you. But if, of course, if I find out it's true, not only...

0: am I going to break up with you? I'm going to press charges against you. But if it's not, and I find that it was a tactic of this or that, I just need you to understand that I still had to put my children first, and I apologize that they may have lied on you or whatever the case may be. I think that conversation needs to be had before you get into,
1: you know,
0: even
1: you,
0: introducing them to your kids.
1: Right. Because, you know, a lot of studies have shown that people that come, that you may marry or have relationship with outside of the parent that is actually the biological parent, chances increase as you go along with these different scenarios outside of the actual biological parent,
0: mm-hmm.
1: that a situation could arise.
0: Yeah.
1: With, you know, a child that you have by somebody else.
0: Mm-hmm.
1: So you have to, you know, you have to be conscious of those situations. You have to be aware and also realize that if that person loves you and they want to be with you, y'all going to be together and you'll work through any kind of confusion or drama like that. But they have to, you know, if your relationship is meant to be, you'll be able to put your kids first and mm-hmm. there won't be no problem. And I would just tell you that I would choose my son over you anyway
0: mm-hmm.
1: when it comes to that.
0: Mm-hmm.
1: You know, I have to be able to trust you.
0: Right.
1: And if I feel like I can't, if I feel some type of way, I'm going to go with how I feel. You know, because chances are it's not just, you know, my kid that's feeling that way. But, you know, I mean, it's just, it's crazy.
0: It
1: all
0: is.
1: That is craziness.
0: It is.
1: It's all
0: is.
1: Craziness and confusion. You know?
0: Yeah, before we go to break, Mr. Minister Kevin said, I'm just driving by the burned down building now, and there's a white woman standing in the demolition site like she belongs there.
1: See?
0: Urban exploring? The rubble?
2: Yeah.
0: Okay. All right, Xavier.
1: Xavier said, I want to go down and see. Hold on.
0: Yeah. I will drive by and be like, get your urban exploring ass out of there. Y'all caused enough damn damage. Don't y'all realize what y'all done to us? You know, so you're listening to Truth in the Morning on the award-winning 101.7 FM, The Truth. We'll be black.
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8: Yes.
7: Of Truth in the Morning.
8: Yeah.
7: With the legendary Home Blow, along with your girl,
8: Bailey Coleman.
7: Bring it. Let me get ready to put this in before we talk about something else. We got to give an update.
8: Yeah.
7: Because
8: we have to give
7: me
8: this
7: and
8: update.
7: Bailey, we're on the same page.
8: Yes.
7: With
8: this.
7: But speaking about. Oh, yeah. Yeah, absolutely. You should be the one. There you go. Let's go, Bailey.
8: I ain't doing this unless I got some tickets. I'm just kidding. Tacos and Tequila Festival, Saturday, May 30th at Franklin Field, featuring live performances by Rick Ross, Ginuwine, Soulja Boy, Frankie J, Mims, Pity Pablo, Jaquan, and Milwaukee's very own Big Frank. 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
7: Welcome, Black. Welcome, Black. Again, the legendary Home Blow, along with my girl,
8: Bailey Coleman.
7: Yeah, the vocals was coming in at you.
8: You know, it takes a special, y'all don't know how radio works.
7: That part.
8: It takes a special gift,
7: yes,
8: to be able to plow through,
7: yes,
8: when vocals are coming, when you hear the song and the mute and somebody singing in the background for you to be able to plow through and read a commercial.
7: That's why we are the veterans and we are professionals and we make it happen. And we make it happen. We're like, okay.
8: Let some of them youngsters try. Don't try that at home. Do not try it at home.
7: That part.
8: You may hurt yourself.

0: So I wanted to know when Minister Kevin said he saw that, that is this the same white woman? Is she black up there again? Is this Ellen Stevens going up there to look at her work and probably taking pictures or little video Snapchats or whatever, talking about, hey, look what I did for my cigarette. Listen, you know.
1: Well, she can't smoke no more, so hopefully she didn't light another one up.
0: She may have had one in her hand, just didn't light it, but like, it was all because of this.
1: No, she cannot own any.
0: She could say that she just got it off somebody. She got a onesie. What, ain't that what they call them? A Lucy or whatever the hell.
1: What?
0: Yeah, like when it's just one cigarette. Xavier, you know about that?
1: What did you say you were?
0: A Lucy. Like if people get a cigarette from somebody, they'd be like, hey, let me get one. Or if they get one from a store.
1: What did you say? You're a whiteologist?
0: Yeah, you're a whiteologist. So, yeah.
2: Whites don't buy Lucy's.
0: They don't buy Lucy's?
2: Unless they're a poor white.
1: Oh, they don't buy. So it's called Lucy.
0: Hold on. So what you trying to say? Poor black people buy Lucy. What are you really saying, Xavier? Talk to me, bruh. Well, I need to get some clarification because I'm feeling some kind of way, bruh.
2: Well, I'm just saying, you know, if you go to the gas station in Brookfield, they don't have Lucy's for sale.
0: Okay,
2: but if you go to the hood, right? They got the Lucy's for sale.
0: So okay, so who goes to the hood? Poor black people.
2: No, middle class, all kinds
0: of
2: walks.
0: Okay, so middle class don't live out in the suburbs?
2: Yeah, middle class black people live in the suburbs.
0: Oh, okay then. So what you're saying about the Lucy's in the hood, I'm really trying to take you through there.
2: Well, they just don't have the Lucy's sale in the middle class neighborhoods, but if you go to the hood, you know, they have them for sale there. I don't make this up. Just like when you go to the hood, they got the nacho. You know, they have the nacho things.
0: It's getting hot, baby.
2: It's not getting hot.
1: I understand what he's saying.
2: You mean they got the nacho thing in there?
0: Saying,
2: you know?
0: Too. I know what they only said, but at the same time, I gotta protect my people and be like, come on now.
1: Well,
0: everybody, they go to the gas station.
1: Bailey!
0: Order in the studio.
1: He's right, Homer.
2: I'm just the messenger.
0: Listen, messenger.
1: If you go to the suburbs, you got to buy the whole pack. And they expect to buy the whole pack. They don't expect to come and get Lucy's. Yeah. They don't expect to get no Lucy's out there. That's not what they doing. That's not their mode. You're cutting him.
0: Why isn't it their mode, Xavier? I'm Bailey. I already know where, you know. Why is it their mode?
1: Yes, let's talk to the whiteologists.
0: Yeah, why don't they buy Lucy's? Why don't they sell Lucy's out there?
1: They ain't got
0: is
1: to.
0: That considered something?
2: No, they just don't have
0: to. They don't what?
2: The clientele that's out there, they don't demand the
0: what
2: Lucy's.
0: What the hell is the clientele, sir?
2: Well, you know, if
1: give
2: you go to the hood, you know.
0: So white people are more advanced? Is that what you're saying?
2: No.
0: What are you saying?
2: You're trying to poison the message.
0: I'm trying to get the message right. Let's see. Talk to me.
1: He's just explaining that there's a level where they don't expect to get Lucy's out there. They don't expect to walk in and be able
0: talking
1: to see.
0: About,
1: you see what I'm saying?
0: He's talking about white people and niggas. That's what he's talking about.
1: What?
0: That's what he's talking about.
1: Oh, my God.
0: Let's pull the cover off.
1: Wait a minute.
0: Because that's what the hell you're talking about.
1: Wait a minute.
2: You're putting words in my mouth.
1: Okay.
0: No, I'm not. I'm listening to the words that are coming out of your mouth. And it sounds like what had happened was.
1: What a button at. I should have a button over here on this side, too. It may not be the big chair, but I'm just a
2: whiteologist. I'm not.
1: That's it.
2: That's all.
1: That's it. He just is delivering facts.
2: I've been around these people. I've studied them.
0: Been around
2: years.
0: What people? Hold on.
2: The whites.
0: Oh, okay.
1: Well, technically speaking, I've been around the whites quite a bit myself.
0: Well, speaking of.
1: I grew up around them, actually.
0: Speaking of being around the whites.
1: It's really interesting.
0: We have an update. Josh Jacobs has been released, and there have been no charges yet. They're still pending. Yeah. So me and Bailey were on point with saying we don't.
1: With what?
0: So that ash cash that you was on.
1: Yeah.
0: You know what I'm saying?
1: See?
2: Passed her a little cash.
1: You know,
0: that's what I was saying, you know. But
1: he probably said, listen, I can't give you the million you was trying to extort.
0: Right.
1: Allegedly.

0: my people.
1: But my people.
0: They going to give you this.
1: You going to need to leave.
0: And you fade to black.
1: You going to need to say nothing.
0: She can't fade to black because she white.
1: I'm going to give you $50.
0: So you get you some Lucy's.
1: So you could go and get you some Lucy. You know what? With this 50, you might be able to buy the whole pack. You ain't even got to go get no Lucy's. But you're going to get out of my house, and you're going to go back to where you came from.
0: L.A.?
1: Yeah.
0: Leaving on that midnight train to L.A.
1: And you know what? What you might want to do is buy your Lucy's, buy your pack before you leave.
0: Yeah.
1: Because it's more expensive out there.
0: If that is Ellen Stevens out there taking pictures and videos, she should be arrested. She should be trespassing. Because she's trespassing. That property don't belong to her. Get your white ass up out of here.
1: Homer.
0: And you done created
1: Homer.
0: A whole. You done Homer. Made our firefighters yeah. and our police department use all these you. Extra man hours. They done had to call
1: Homer.
0: In 5 alarms.
1: Homer.
0: And you gonna bring your white ass out here and stand here and be like, look at me.
1: Homer.
0: Look at me.
1: Homer.
0: Yes.
1: You just mad because she called Kay. She came over here on the north side, messed something up, and walked
0: no
1: away.
0: No lies detected.
1: And walked
0: you're
1: away
0: absolutely
1: with her,
0: right.
1: And
0: no
1: walked away
0: detected.
1: With her privilege.
0: Yeah, you're right. I
1: she
0: am upset.
1: She walked away with her privilege.
0: I am upset.
1: There's no.
0: No lies detected.
1: She walked away with her privilege.
0: You got me. What we got, Bailey? The truth. The award-winning truth with Sharon Hughes is up next.
1: I love y'all.
0: Followed
1: love
0: by
1: y'all.
0: Lunch break.
1: Homer's crazy.
0: Lunch break
1: forgive
0: with Ray
1: Homer. He cutting up this morning.
0: And then Manon Sabir with the grapevine. And then, of course, we've got Jazz. Tap in with Jazz Tyler.
1: Okay.
0: 4 to 6.
1: Listen.
0: What you got, Bailey?
1: I want y'all. This is a constant message for me. Love your kids.
0: Mm-hmm.
1: Do your best by them.
0: Mm-hmm.
1: Everything is not going to be perfect when raising them. Things happen. Life happens.
0: Yeah.
1: But do your best. Be there whenever you can actually be there.
0: Mm-hmm.
1: You know? Mm-hmm. You getting them involved in different things, be there to support. Sit on the sidelines, wait in the car. Whatever you got to do, just as long as you can see them, especially when they're little.
0: Yeah.
1: Love y'all. See you tomorrow.
0: All right. We'll be black on tomorrow. Xavier, thank you for a great
1: show.
0: Thank
1: you, Xavier.
0: Mr. Whiteologist.
1: Yes.
0: Yeah.
1: The
0: yeah.
1: Whiteologist.
0: Don't worry about it.
2: Need me,
0: I got some stuff to talk about tomorrow. I got you. I'm going to have a whole segment just for you.
2: Sounds good.
1: Oh, I like that.
0: We out of here. Peace.

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5: There's some things I want to highlight that we may not be cognizant of, and I know that some of y'all are going to take issue with what I say, but I'm going to be factual and I'm going to be objective about it because they are still hard at work to make sure that we die fast, we live difficult lives, we make less money, we have less access to healthcare. Ladies and gentlemen, that's not just some random occurrence. And they're criminalizing some of our just unnecessary, loud, boisterous, and disrespectful behaviors. You know, I remember an era where Black folks didn't necessarily need to be heard. Us being in public and being seen was quite enough because we are giving them more fuel for the fire, especially now that we have, I'd like to think, more political power than we've had in years past. And just as we're starting to gain more political power, that's when they start to take away our districts. And guess what?

0: then I know that this can feel scary. But if you know what to look out for, you'll know what to tell your doctor, and you'll feel more empowered to take the next steps. 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Blood Cancer United. 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
1: Go to bloodcancerunited.org to learn more.
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4: There's some things I want to highlight that we may not be cognizant of, and I know that some of y'all are going to take issue with what I say, but I'm going to be factual and I'm going to be objective about it because they are still hard at work to make sure that we die fast, we live difficult lives, we make less money, we have less access to healthcare. Ladies and gentlemen, that's not just some random occurrence. And they're criminalizing some of our just unnecessary, loud, boisterous, and disrespectful behaviors. You know, I remember an era where Black folks didn't necessarily need to be heard. Us being in public and being seen was quite enough because we are giving them more fuel for the fire, especially now that we have, I'd like to think, more political power than we've had in years past. And just as we're starting to gain more political power, that's when they start to take away our districts. And guess what? You didn't see it coming.
5: 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It's your favorite producer, Meech. Don't just check in. Tap in. With Jazz Tyler.
6: 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This platform is for you, the voices of the city. 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
7: Just want to really congratulate Meech on this very important venture that y'all on right now. I think it's real dope. I think it's real important.
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2: What's the word?
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2: We got
6: a special guest in the building. Torian G, a.k.a.
8: Deuce7243.
6: How you feeling, Deuce?
8: I'm feeling good. Thanks for asking. I'm feeling good right now.
6: I am so proud of you. I'm proud of all three of y'all. But I know that you face some obstacles. And before we get into that, let's shout out Deuce. He graduated this Saturday, y'all.
9: Mm-hmm. You know? Yeah, Deuce.
2: Congratulations.
8: Appreciate it.
6: He graduated this Saturday. And again, we'll get into his journey. But tell the people who you are, what you do, and share some of your story with us.
8: Yeah. My name is Torian G. I go by Deuce7253. It was a little crazy, little roller coaster for me over these last few years, from me being making impulsive decisions leading to me being locked up and stuff, having to overcome that, get my mom back together, then rapping being my strong point into really bringing everything together now. I've been rapping for about like 3 years now, started taking it serious about like a year ago for real. So I first came home, I was in there writing a lot. So when I came home, I got to actually want to take it serious.
6: Yeah. So
8: came home, got to trying to take it serious. Got back in school, focusing on school, getting myself together in school so I can graduate.
6: Yes.
8: Overcame that. So now I'm finally en route to graduate Saturday.
6: Yes.
8: Just ready, excited, everything.
6: Yes.
2: Yeah, you just scammed over that like it was you know, that fast. But
8: no, it wasn't at all.
2: I didn't know how hard it was.
8: Man, it'd be hard, but it's like it's so hard. But then when I look back at it, it's like I done overcame it. So it's like I don't even.
6: Like water under the bridge.
8: Yes, yeah. For real. Because I look back at it, I just take everything I went through as a lesson. And basically how to maneuver from not even never going back to doing stuff like that.
2: Yeah, for sure.
6: So Deuce is also one of my students at Howard Fuller Collegiate Academy, and we've worked, you know, on some amazing tracks.
8: Mm-hmm.
6: Just like I work with Sierra and Kalei as well. And I seen something in him that was different, you know, just like I see something in Kalei and Sierra and a lot of the other youth. But what was different with him was he was receptive to the information he was receiving from the adults, you know, which is, it can go either way with the youth. But just instead of pushing him out and faulting him for his mistakes, we utilized that.

0: as a weapon to get him in the space he's in now, to show him that he can overcome it and you could do it, you know, with music as well. So for the past semester, we've been working on his EP. We've been working on getting him prepared to be a young adult after he graduates this weekend, and just learning how to be vulnerable in the music. And again, one of the things we talk about is we don't do beef. We, you know, we a boss, you know, mm-hmm. we not promoting beef. We promoting getting money, and no building businesses. Yeah. Exactly. No confrontations. But Deuce, we had a, you know, we did a short video not too long ago about some of the things that you went through. And I know you a very humble young man too, but I do want the world to hear your story, because I want your peers to understand that whatever route that they're on, if it's not the correct route, there's still a way you could do it where it won't necessarily be corny, exactly. You know, but it's just more so about living, being alive and staying alive. Mm-hmm. So you've encountered some things that some of us adults haven't been through. You want to touch on that just a little bit?
1: Yeah, basically one situation was I was a little kid at the time. Just the peers, it really be the peers you be around and who you hang around, because you really are who you hang around at the end of the day.
0: Yes.
1: Because they influence you, even if you're not a follower in some type of way. Who you hang around is that's what you're gonna be molded into at the end of the day. So I was around peers, ended up getting in a situation, getting shot and stuff, and so then
0: that, how old was you?
1: I was 14 at the time, so just recovering from that, and then with that, and then in and out from just having a man. I'm just really have to get my mind. It was my mindset, though. It always start with your mind, I believe, but it start with you first. But first, you gotta point out who not right for you in some type of way. You gotta stay away from them, cause it ain't gonna benefit you in the long run. So I had to figure out who really wasn't good for me at the time. So then I surrounded myself around people who I can benefit from and who gonna actually help me instead of like hurting me in the long run.
0: Yes.
2: Yeah.
0: So how do you feel at 18 versus looking back from 14, 15, 16, 17, now you're 18, you know, you're more older, you're mature, and you've been through some things. How do you feel now? Like what is your situations? What have they taught you?
1: Man, I'd say I'm appreciative of my past, actually, because I wouldn't be where I'm at right now at this day, and I wouldn't learn nothing. So if I ain't go through none of that when I was younger, who would have knew what I've been doing right now? Mm-hmm. If I would have just probably started doing some stuff like that. So I really appreciate like my past, because it really helped me to who I actually am, like yeah. who I'm becoming, the man I'm actually becoming, and being aware of my surroundings and everything like that.
0: Yep. So let's get into some of the exciting music we've been making in the studio. Can you walk us through the process of how you started rapping, what your experience has been, what it's like to rap in a $1 million studio in high school?
1: So lovely. Right. Quality soul, man. Quality top tier. I love it, though. But one of the hits that we made, Call Me Out, it started from... It was a situation at school where I could have possibly been put out of the school. So, and then, but I had a good support system behind me, counting and rooting for me. So they spoke highly of me to get me in there. And then one of the projects I had to do was basically like an influencing song or uplifting about basically overcoming adversity and stuff. And so basically, and the song really came. And, like, when I be breaking it down, because I ain't really know how to articulate myself back then. So the song is really about how I was overcoming everything, overcoming adversity, how I was able to put everything past me and just now focusing on what I got to focus on now. And then that's featuring Zakira and Lynn. Counting me out, it's one of them. We might got to play that.
0: Yeah. Introduce it. We're gonna play it now. Go ahead and introduce it.
1: Yeah, so this song that we finna play right now, like I said, overcoming adversity, anything, them tables do turn. So just because how it's going don't mean that's how I got to end for you. So just know that.
2: Facts.
0: That's right.

0: That was Do7243 with his upcoming single, Count Me Out.
1: A tap in exclusive. Akira.
0: Yes, indeed.
2: Tap in 101.7.
0: That was the first time that it was actually played for the public.
1: Fire.
0: One of the things that I'm most proud about this song is the process. So,
1: there you go, Z.
0: Shout out, Deuce,
1: Z
0: man.
1: Z-bombs now. Let's go, Z.
0: So, you know, there was a situation. Deuce, do you want to, because I want to make sure you're comfortable with talking about these things. So, are you okay with talking about how the song came about, or do you just want to stick to?
2: Oh, yeah. Like, you want to break it down, actually?
0: Yeah.
2: Okay, bet. Yeah. So, this song came about because, so back in February, I was already in a situation where I had got into a fight after school, so they let me come back from that.
0: And it wasn't your fault?
2: No, just self-defense, you feel me? I don't start them, I just finish problems. But no, though, and so then a second incident came about 2 months later. It was a situation, another moving impulsive and stuff. I had some marijuana in my backpack, and then they basically was sniffing it out or whatever. So they smelled it. They took me down, but I took accountability for it because nobody wasn't gonna get it nowhere. So I just took accountability for it. They liked how I showed my actions. Basically took integrity about it and stuff. Didn't lie about it. So then they had a little meeting. And then they ended up, Miss Jazz, man, thank you too, Miss Jazz. She wrote a beautiful letter for me, basically telling them how I'm doing, like,

0: we working on, especially just seeing the petition in me that they really weren't trying to see. So she spoke out for me to make them like realize like my life means something.
1: Yes, so, indeed.
0: And yeah, I appreciate
2: let's
0: that.
2: Let's kind of stay right there. How instrumental jazz been to your
0: man,
2: journey?
0: Man, lovely.
2: To all y'all journey.
3: Help me out too.
0: Yeah.
3: Help me with my performance. Help me with my flow. I didn't have a flow.
0: I ain't got the words for it right now. Like,
3: right.
0: Just,
3: like she helps so much.
0: Helpful.
1: Y'all gonna make me cry.
2: But, oh, she trying to throw flowers over here.
0: Yeah, I always, every chance I try to give her her flowers. Every chance I tell her every time, like I appreciate you and thank you. Like she deserve it. Like
1: man. I got y'all.
3: Beautiful artist too.
1: Thank you,
2: Kalei.
1: Look at you.
2: She gets a beautiful soul. Y'all think she should spit some bars?
3: Yes, Jasmine.
1: Stop gassing.
3: Make that song that they talking about.
1: So, you know, it was brought to my attention that they were trying to expel him 30 days before graduation.
3: Yeah, no.
1: And we heard about his story, and the letter was really, you know, on his behalf, but it was more so holding the school accountable. You know, you don't get to dictate when you want to be in these youth life, you know, good and bad. You have to step up to the plate and just, you know, breaking down the fact that, again, 30 days before graduation, y'all know what he's been through. This is a defining moment, because if you expel him, he's bound to go back this direction versus if he stays in school, then he'll go, you know, the other direction. Mm-hmm. And I felt like they needed accountability. And that's what I expressed in honestly, outside, I'm glad it happened. I'm glad they say everything happens for a reason. I'm glad it happened the way that it did, because we were able to make this beautiful song. But what ended up happening was they, you know, made an agreement, Deuce made an agreement that he would do a project in the studio to kind of combat, you know, whatever it was, drug usage, things of this nature. But I didn't want him to do it to where it felt corny or not like himself. So the goal was to do something where he still could be himself, which is why you hear certain stuff in his lyrics like I'm done. When he's sober, he done popping them pinks and sipping the lean. He could think more clearly when he's sober, because he has started making that effort months before we even, you know, made this song. But again, if you don't know him as a staff member, you wouldn't know that, you know. And then one of the cool things we did was shout out to Dev too, because this beat is so fire, man. Like,
2: you know that.
1: When I heard the beat, I was like, oh, we on that type of time. All right. But when we did the song, me and Deuce was sitting down talking, and he was like, we should do a choir. We should have a choir, right? So I'm like, well, let's go get the staff. Let's go get the teachers that support you. So they keep on counting me out portion you hear, that's actually the staff. Those are his teachers that's on there singing to support
2: him. I was gonna ask that. It sounded like a group.
1: Yeah. So we got, shout out Mr. Thomas. Shout out Ms. Hightower. Shout out Ms. Bounds. Shout out Mr. Owens.
2: You owe them publishers. Mm-hmm.
0: You said Ms. Hightower.
1: Yep.
4: You owe them some pub.
2: My people.
1: Man, yes, real. Indeed. You know, they did it with no question asked. And how we tested it was, it's like, yeah, we want to complete it, but hey, come in the studio and listen to the song. The principal, Ms. Coates, every teacher, Mr. Day, everybody that walked in that room, what did they do? They cried. They cried when they heard this song. And that's how we knew, A, it was a hit, but B, that... to our point earlier, this is how we take the youth and show them how to be vulnerable, you know, on these tracks. So again, shout out to the whole HFCA staff for just collabing and you know, listening to us and being able to allow Deuce to stay so that he can graduate, in which he will be graduating this Saturday, y'all. Stay tuned. We got to go to a break. We will be right back. 101.7 The Truth.
2: Happy.

0: Want to protect our planet? The air we breathe, water we drink, and land we share? Real progress begins with birds. Yes, birds. The very ones we see and hear every day. On a walk, in the park, or simply out the window. That's because birds are more than birds. They're symbols, sentinels that reveal the health of our planet and our people. And by helping them thrive, all of us thrive as well. Audubon is a place where birds matter, where habitats are protected, where communities are engaged, and where change takes flight. Because at Audubon, hope begins with birds. Progress begins with birds. It all begins with birds. Audubon.
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0: What's he say? They've been cooking.
1: They've been cooking. Mm-hmm. Shout out to the youth, man. Call in and tap in with us. Let us know your thoughts on a Count Me Out record by Deuce featuring Landon Zakira, 833-212-1017. Shout out to the chat, Anita. She said, hey, my D, Miss Jazz, I see you. Shout out to everybody, Truth Nation. That song is so, you know, it make me emotional. I was over here. I shed one tear. I'm going to cry in a car.
0: I mean, it's almost a full circle moment for you.
1: It is. It really is because I have, and I tell all of them, they like my children too. I call them my school children, right? I have children their age. So, and just being someone who was an artist that started rapping at 12, I know what it's like for people to take advantage of you in this industry. I know what it's like to go through the things that they went through, and I just wish I had a me. You know, like, what? I really, really wish I had a me back when I was their age because I could have made better decisions. I'm grateful, like you said, Deuce, for my journey. But I would have made most definitely better decisions. So for me, it's just all about being fruitful, man. You know, walking in purpose and knowing, understanding your calling. And it feel good when I hear that the work, whatever it is that I can give back to them. And don't get it twisted. Y'all inspire me. You know, that's why I inspire y'all, because y'all inspire me. Every day I walk in that building, I couldn't ask for a better job, you know. Mm-hmm. And I done had some pretty good positions.
0: Yeah, we talked about that.
1: I had some pretty good positions, but nothing tops being able to change and, you know, try to save some lives. So big shout out to y'all, man. I'm so proud of y'all. Kalea, Sierra, Deuce. What's y'all plans for the summer? You know, as it pertains to the music, you know, we got some artist development and some opportunities coming up. But I want y'all to kind of speak to y'all plans on things that how y'all want to see yourself as an artist or a producer.
2: Right. For sure. Well, we have a Notes for Notes summer program, and I will be joining that so I can be better as an artist. And I also do want to start making beats, so then I could be a triple threat.
1: That's right.
2: Writing, making beats, and rapping. I also want to kind of get into singing, too.
1: Yes.
2: Because I do have a voice, but, like, I need to exercise it.
1: Yes.
2: Because I come from a family of singers. And, yeah, for this summer, I'm going to be locked in with my music.
1: That's right. What about you, Sierra? Miss Producer, we got to get you a tag, producer tag.
3: Like she said, the Notes for Notes summer program, I'm gonna be doing that, and I'm gonna also be working trying to get some money.
1: I know that's right. Yeah. Sierra's trying to get her a car.
4: I know that's right.
3: Yeah. Also that, and yeah, just really focus on trying to become something bigger.
1: Yes. Yes. Deuce, what you got? You know, you graduating this Saturday.
5: My plans for the summer to drop some fire.
1: Yes.
5: And turn the city
0: might as
5: up.
0: Well.
5: Man,
0: yes,
5: might as well. No, I just try to, I really want to focus on getting more videos out because y'all can hear all the music, but I want y'all to, like, be along with the journey with me. Like, y'all see me during everything. So I want to just focus on getting more videos out so y'all can really see it up close and personal. So that's really what I'm working on. So staying with Notes for Notes, working with Miss Jazz, Dev, Major, lock in, just locking in, man. Just running up a bag. That's my plans this summer.
1: Yes, indeed. And I got a call today. You know, we're going to drop this live on air. I got a call today asking, you know, if Torian can perform at Summerfest.
5: For real?
1: You know, so,
0: really?
1: Yeah.
2: Opportunity.
1: Yeah. So this summer, Torian is going to be performing at, you know, a couple of different places. Got the opportunity to perform at Summerfest. Shout out to Alderwoman Cog. She invited them to all of our youth to perform at Bronzeville Festival as well. We will be shooting videos for all of them during the artist development program. So
2: I'm excited.
1: It's gonna be a tough summer.
5: Another one on June 5th at the Running Rebels on 14th and Fond du Lac. It's another. Mm-hmm. I'm gonna be performing there too.
1: Yep, and now we got to get some beats from Meach. You know, we gotta get some beats.
5: Yeah,
1: help us out.
5: Meach. We got to get it cooking.
0: Yeah, we gonna get it in.
2: We gonna be in the kitchen with it.
1: It ain't solidified till Meach. You know, got a part of it.
0: It's nothing but hits coming.
1: Yes, indeed.
0: I got y'all.
1: So, David, my question for you, too, with the work that you do, how can our youth become involved with 414 Life?
6: It's real simple. We do have a website. Check our website. Hit the QR code. Send us a message and say, hey, you know, we want to get involved.

0: on Facebook, we on Instagram, 414LIFEMKE. And then our direct number over the airways, we're just going to do it, 414-439-5525. Send a text message, shoot a call, and we get active.
1: Yeah.
2: Yes, indeed.
1: I appreciate 414. Like, they used to come in there and talk to us when I was locked up. They used to come in there and talk to us.
0: Man, big
1: so
0: up.
1: I appreciate y'all for sure.
3: Yeah.
2: Full circle moment.
1: Giving us
2: some game. Yeah, that's a full, see? Man, full circle moment. I love it all around.
3: So y'all got the Juneteenth thing coming. Y'all gonna be at Juneteenth?
0: Yeah.
2: Juneteenth coming up. 414 Life. We gonna tap in after we catch this break and pay this bill. 833-212-1017. We wanna hear from the people. It's your girl Jazz. Do not touch that dial.
4: When you finally find your thing, you want the whole world to know about that thing. So you use a thing called Canva to make it an even bigger and better thing. Whether you want to create flyers for that thing, make presentations for that thing, or design merch for that thing, you can do anything. So people can see your thing, feel your thing, love your thing. The next thing you know, it's a thing. Canva, the thing that makes anything a thing.

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0: 101.7 The Truth. It's your girl Jazz Tyler. We live and direct with my good brother Digi Mitch in the building. My favorite producer, you dig?
1: Tap in.
0: We got Dude 7243 in the building. Kalea Sierra David from 414 Life. It's going down.
1: Yeah, so before we went to commercial, I was asking Dave, y'all be at Juneteenth.
2: We are at Juneteenth. Actually, the CVI Collective, Community Violence Intervention Collective for Collective Impact Group, will be there hosting the Teen Zone. And so all the teens in the city will be hosting 414 Life, YAP. Man, we got some of everybody there, though. Vance Peace, Department of Community Wellness and Safety. I know I'm missing somebody. They're going to be mad. MCC. Promise Keepers, you know, Vaughn Mays and his group.
0: Big
2: shout out to Vaughn Mays and Conforce. And so what we're going to do is basically we'll be providing a whole plethora of events that's planned. Big shout out to Shantia from West Care and the Juneteenth Committee that are putting that together for the Teen Zone. So the Teen Zone going to be live this year. But then also right after the Teen Zone, there's going to be a big citywide lock-in. Mm-hmm. And so we just finalizing the times and days, so y'all just stay there. And then we just enforcing the code of conduct building up to Juneteenth, because we want to make sure that we have a safe event and for folks to come out and have a really good time. And then again, it's a clarion call to community. Come volunteer. Get involved. Come get the training. You know, we'll train y'all how to work in these spaces, though, so that we can support our young people so mm-hmm. they can have clean and healthy fun. Mm-hmm.
0: Absolutely. And shout out to Vaughn. You know, and Ray Nitty, we started the lock-in programs. We talked about that the other day, too, in 2022, and it was a super success. Like, I see students at HFCA that's some of the lock-in babies, you know, and it's effective and it works. So I'm excited to see, you know, what happens with that this summer as well.
1: Yeah, big ups to Juneteenth from the committee. Them.
0: Hey,
2: it's going to be some surprises. And then I think the event right there at the Running Rebels, too, it's going to be some surprises. For the city, gonna set the city on fire. So our young people, y'all come get involved.
0: Yes, no, indeed. Dudes, I got a question for you.
3: Yeah.
0: Based off of your story and the record you made with Count Me Out, mm-hmm. I want to ask you, how do we get the younger generation, your generation of artists, to feel more responsible about the music they put into the world? What's some advice, or what was your process?
3: Man, it's gonna, like I said, it's really a mindset thing. Like, you gotta want change for change to actually happen. So with the younger generation, it's like in a way, it's like they trying to figure out what they want with their life at the same time. But then we do got the older cats in our ears basically trying to guide us the right way. Mm-hmm. And then it's kids that like, it's like, how can I put it? They hear one thing, but they want to test the water, basically.
0: Yes.
3: So it's, well, like that, it's like, that's a tricky one, because it's really start with you. Like, you got to want change for change to actually happen. So to get it like a collective for everybody, it's going to take a lot of support to really get us on the right path.
0: Do you feel like our generation, or just the older generations in general, are too hard on y'all when it comes to the music y'all make?
3: No. Because at a point in time, y'all was making the same music we was making.
0: Facts.
3: And y'all was making the same. Y'all was making the same thing. It's just now y'all evolved, and the ones that did survive it to see now, they mind changed. Like, yes. Their mindset, it done changed. So now they see life for what it is, because now they done had kids, and they want their kids to be safe and everything. So it's just a period of time now. Now we the ones growing up, so now it's like, we got to go through it, because we can't, like, the smartest person is from the person who learned from other people's mistakes.
0: Yes.
3: But it's not always like this with this generation. They like learn, everybody got to learn from their own mistakes. And I'm an individual that had to learn from his own mistakes, but had the guidance, but just had to figure it out on my own, because I wasn't listening very well. So
1: yeah.
0: Some of the music we've been making, we made a song called Your Chick. Shout out to Major. Major wrote the hook for that, and was spearheading that, and then also Mixed Signals and the Count Me Out and Make Sense. And how does it feel to make this type of music versus the music that you was making before?
3: This music, like, it's a vibe.

0: like this. Yo, you can turn on it. You could turn this song on around your granny, and it's cool. Like you ain't gotta pick and choose who you can play it around or none of that. You could just turn it on and just vibe to it. But everybody got their own preference. So some people might vibe with it, some people might not. But for the people that do, y'all, man, it's one of them.
1: Nah, if people not vibing with it, they just a straight up hater.
2: Like, they vibing in the chat.
1: Do you know
2: they
1: how much of a hater you gotta be to actually hear the words that you was spitting and then be like, nah, I'm not rocking with this. Nah, I don't care. Like, what?
0: No, that's
1: what
0: right. Yeah. No, that is real.
2: They vibing in the chat. I mess with it.
3: Yes,
2: they said
3: indeed.
2: He messed with it. He wanted it right now.
3: Mm-hmm. Yes, indeed. You know?
0: And it come from my heart, too. Like, this actual stuff I went through, not just stuff like I'm just making up or not. Like, this actual stuff, like, I done actually lived through and actually had to learn from. So that's what make it so different. Once you really listen to it, you just got to understand where I'm coming from.
3: Yes, and
2: I can hear the conviction in his voice. That
3: man, like but when you've been through things that he's been through, you know, it's going to shape your vision.
2: Yeah.
3: Vision. It's going to shake your vision up a little bit and make you take life a little bit more serious, you know. But one of the things that Deuce just mentioned that I wanted to highlight is the fact that he understands that we had to go through it. And now their generation is going through it. You know what I mean? And that's amazing because a lot of young people, like for me growing up, my mom would be like, she'd yell at me about something and I never wanted to listen. And she'd be like, I've been there. And I'd be like, man, I ain't trying to hear that. You know?
2: Yeah, I mean, you're going to say it under your breath.
3: I ain't trying to hear that. But now I get it. So what I do as a parent, I have, you know, 3 children, but I have a 19 and 17-year-old. I don't keep nothing from them. They was young when I was rapping, but they were around. And now that they're older, they see who I was and they see who I am now. Mm-hmm. And whatever questions they have is all on the table because I don't want them to make the same mistakes that I did. You know, now, whatever they choose to do with the advice is on them. But my children can never say that I never told them the truth. Mm-hmm. And I feel like that's something that our generation has to change. We come from a household in a culture where, like we talked about yesterday, you don't get in grown folks' conversations. You don't voice your opinions. You ain't paying no bills in this house. You know what I'm saying? All of that. And I think to a certain extent, we have to, you know, bend that a little bit. Talk to your children. Talk to the youth. Tell them some of the mistakes you made. Don't be embarrassed about it, especially if you change, because it's only going to help them. Oh, you know?
4: Yeah.
5: We can't parent like that, nor be mentors like that anymore. Because some of the things that we've covered up and tried to hide from our children was already is blatantly in their space.
2: Yeah, that's right. They can go right to your Instagram, right to your Facebook, and see exactly.
5: And
2: what
5: so you better off just facing it head on, you know. Mm-hmm. And I think that's one of the things that we have to, you know, we have us as our generation pouring back into young people, really have honest conversations, and I think that's all they really want.
3: Yeah.
5: Because we talk about they see the 90s. They see the early 2000s, and they fascinated by it.
3: Yes.
5: And they like, well, what was that like? But we so like, nah, you stay in your place.
3: Yeah.
5: But really, that's an opportunity to transfer history, transfer the cultural things, and then help them understand how did they get to where they at now. And so I think that's what most of our young people are asking for, even the ones that we feel like we can't reach. That's what they need.
3: Yep.
5: They want that. They want that level of intentional investment.
0: Mm-hmm.
5: And if we're not doing that, then we lose our generation.
2: Yeah, I like the intentional investment. Because it's hard to get that right now.
3: It is.
2: Intentional investment, that's good.
0: From my standpoint, how I view it, it's better for like the ones that raise us to like break it down how it actually is than us to get the information from somebody else that don't really even care about us. Because at the end of the day, it's going to be tough love, but that's the stuff that we need. We don't really need all the little fake support or all that stuff, because it ain't gonna really get us nowhere. It's gonna hurt us in the end.
1: So y'all can tell when somebody's being genuine or being fake with y'all?
0: Yeah, for sure. Yeah,
3: absolutely.
2: For sure. And that's coming straight from
3: the youth.
2: From a youth.
3: Yeah. Mm-hmm. And that's the crazy part, because I don't understand how as adults we don't recognize that. You know what I'm saying?
1: Because like, adults are fake to each other all the
3: time.
1: That's
3: a fact.
1: They just decide and they choose to believe it, because sometimes, depending on what you do for a living, you may have to, but they don't know how to separate that when it comes to their kids or teens that in the community.
3: That's right.
2: All right, G.
3: That's right. Man, I'm proud of you, dudes, for real.
0: I
3: am, and I see the growth and I see the maturity, and you do set, you aren't.

0: a role model, you're a real model, you know?
1: There you go.
0: And that's exactly what your peers need to see. They need to see that I can still be myself, get this bag, and make music and have fun. Like, our goal is to teach y'all how to live and how not to die. You know what I'm saying? And we're going to do that with this music, and we're going to keep pushing this music the way that it needs to be pushed. What is some of your inspirations, like artists you looked up to growing up?
2: That's a good question, because, like, I really grew up, my era, I really grew up on, like, YB, like,
1: young
2: to be
1: boy.
2: Honest. I grew up on, like, YB, so, like, that's really all I was listening to. But it's, like, I was listening to little uncle artists. One, he from Philadelphia, Young K, hard to me. He used to speak some real stuff. But now I just really listen to, like, my circle, like, my brother Trap, my brother Selly. Like, they all just, everybody doing it now. So it's like, that's really all I listen to now. Like, they inspire me now. Like, looking at them and how they came and they processed to where they getting and stuff. That's really what inspired me.
0: Yeah, and I love the fact that their generation is inspired by Milwaukee artists. That is so dope to me.
1: Yeah.
0: You know? Like, yeah.
1: I mean,
0: so
1: I was inspired
0: dope.
1: By Risco and stuff, too, though. But,
0: yeah,
1: you know,
0: I was, too. When I was growing up, we had Gold Digger, Shaq, Element. You know what I'm saying?
1: But for the most part, we had to
0: a lot of
1: look for it outside of this, like, at that level.
0: Yes.
3: You had to find Baby Drew at the gas station somewhere.
0: Yeah,
3: get
0: exactly.
1: Hey, that's crazy. like, to this day, you know, we know Chicken done made it, but, like, people, like, we still chasing Cuckoo Cow.
0: Yeah. Absolutely.
1: You know, like, we're still chasing that.
3: Still chase. That wave was crazy.
0: That's because the feeling, you know, the feeling of seeing all those people on that block off North Avenue when they shot that video and watching it on 106 and Park is like, oh my God. And the fact that he didn't sound like nobody.
1: Yeah. We still,
0: you know,
1: chasing the success of Cuckoo Cow to this day. Like, still trying to get past that.
0: It's legendary. You know, it's legendary. But I'm just so proud of, again, just the culture overall. Like, being an artist and, you know, you being a producer and artist too, and hitting the highway and doing, putting in all the work and, you know, to see, like, where it's at now is just such an amazing feeling. And I just want y'all to keep getting y'all money. You know, keep running with it. Keep staying in y'all bag and don't worry about what nobody else thinks.
4: Rich gang.
0: Keep kicking down them doors. And what we say, Deuce, if you counting me out, you can't count.
2: No, for real. If you counting me out, you
0: straight
2: cannot
0: up.
2: Count.
0: If you counting me out, you cannot count. We are live and direct, 101.7 The Truth. We got to go to break, pay some bills. Do not touch that dial. We got Dude 7243 in the building. David 414 Life, you dig?
5: Just want to really congratulate Meech on this very important venture that y'all on right now. I think it's real dope. I think it's real important. And I'm looking forward to listening to y'all. 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But y'all is on here, and it's something that I'm looking forward to listening to. 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
0: Hefty slider bag, silly with a slide. 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
1: 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This is the Tap In with Jazz Tyler.
2: Yes, indeed. We got Deuce 7243 in the building. Make it make sense, Deuce. Introduce this next track for us.
3: Man, make it make sense. Sometimes it don't be making sense. They need to make it make sense, man. But no, for real, though, this song came about. I was dead. We was in a studio early morning. Walked into the studio. They had the beat playing. And then Dev's like, man, I know you can get off on this. Took it home, came back next day. What? I wasn't just writing to it. I normally don't even write no more, but since I started working with Ms. Jasno, got me back into writing. That's really where I come up with the most creative stuff. So I was writing it. So yeah, that's how that came about.
2: Shout out to Young Dev on the beat. Make it make sense. Do 7243.

Always put it in their face, cause I know. I said all the stuff that I do, it got effects upon you. Got everything I pray for, ain't know that dreams can come true. They say they don't wanna hear it, I'm just speaking my truth. You the one that switched up, I ain't accepting what I say. Got some problems that I'm facing, can't go home till they finish. I said, but you can't tell me, cause I the one completed the mission. They can't see where I'm going, I'm the one with the vision. I don't leave in lotteries, but I'm still chasing the ticket. Step back to make space, little baby, keep us some distance. Only feel this.

0: yet. Still sometimes it be the weight. Always put it in their face, cause I know.
1: Do 7243.
2: On the tap in.
1: On the tap in. That's an exclusive too. We haven't even played that publicly. Shout out to Dev on the beat, man. Again.
2: Got the Z-bomb on it.
3: That's hard. Oh.
0: Appreciate
2: it. Man. He all the songs. No. I was waiting for him to graduate. When he graduates, then we're going to take over. I said that me and KB going to take over. You know what I mean?
4: Yeah. Man, I got to mix it in my head with that right
5: there. That's what I'm saying. I'm like, he got club bangers.
1: Yeah, he got them. Absolutely. And that's just the tip of the iceberg. Like, we got a song called Your Chick. That's for the ladies, the young ladies. You know, we got different genres, but again, it's just the method and the process. What I'm most proud of is the music that, not to say that the music he used to make was bad because it wasn't, but the fact that he is making music without cussing naturally, you know, and still learn how to be creative is so amazing to me, because that means that he's tapped into a whole nother space as a creator.
2: Same context.
3: But that's the testament, though. We talked about mentorship.
1: Yes.
3: Framework. You got raw talent. Anytime you got raw talent, you still have to have some type of mentorship to help you lay that frame, to give you a framework so your talent can expand, you know, and you can see it, you can hear it, you know. And like you just said, when you start back writing and you focus in, you locked in, that did it right there.
0: Mm-hmm.
3: That did it right there, yeah.
1: Yes, indeed. So shout out to the chat, you know, 414.

0: Uzuri. All due respect, listen to the words. We need what he's saying. That's right. She said, yeah, we messing with him. And I don't listen to no Young Music, but I'm playing this. You understand?
1: Appreciate the love.
0: And that's how it's supposed to be. And, you know, to me, point earlier, like, when I met Deuce and I seen something in him, instead of me still trying to be a rapper, I put what I got inside of me inside of them. You know what I'm saying? To encourage them.
1: I gotta shout out Miss Bishop.
0: Yes,
1: Howard Fuller, cause she the one told me go down talk to Miss Jazz, and I'm glad I did. So I appreciate Miss Bishop for that.
0: Man, and we pull our resources together. Dev there, I hit up Major, you know, to come to the youth industry mixer, and Major seen him and was like, yo. And matter of fact, truth be told, how this segment came about was because Biko seen him rap live.
2: Yeah.
0: You know, and it was a situation. We had Homer Blow there rating it. It was so many people. And the song was skipping or another song was playing over the song, but Deuce never stopped. He kept going. And that showed, like, he, you know, he's dedicated. And Biko was like, yo, whatever y'all got going on over here, we need, you know. So to your point, Meech, like, that is the goal. We want to put our resources behind him. So everything you and KB do, man, let's take off with the marketing and branding, man, for real. Let's go, for real.
2: I mean, that's the idea, you know. Like, that's what we put together,
0: Yes.
2: You know, we know it's a lot of youth programs out here. To just go ahead, for us to go ahead and just throw another youth program wouldn't be the thing. We'll take them after they graduate and stuff like that, and take them through a journey through the industry.
0: Yes, indeed. Yes,
2: indeed. Help them build a career.
0: Can you talk to Deuce a little bit more about the agency and what it is that y'all do?
2: Oh, yeah. You know, we pretty much, after you, you know, get older, you know, we pretty much kind of infuse your career with the things that goes on in the industry. You know, take you from there to there. You know what I mean? Pretty much. From marketing, studio, I produce and everything, just the relationship building, the development of the songs as well, like, you know, like what you're going through now, just on a different level, far as, like, you're able to really get features and how to build features, how to really, at the shows, what happens behind the scenes at the shows, your business, pretty much, that's pretty much the number one thing we do, help you with the business aspect behind the music, you know, your publishing and all that, help you get your money, man. You know what I mean?
0: Yep. And what do we talk about in class? The BMI, the ASCAP, the register, yeah, everything.
2: So, yeah, all that information you're getting from them, we finna apply it.
0: Exactly.
2: You know what I mean? Now it's time to put it on.
1: And get it rolling.
2: Yeah.
0: Execution. And that's what it's about. So when you know, to the city of Milwaukee, to the world, man, this is what it looks like when you actually stop judging the youth and you get behind them. You know what I mean? Like, because honestly, we could sit back and complain about everything they got going on.
2: Facts.
0: And how we don't like this and how we don't like that. But what are you doing about it? You know,
2: you can see that he respond.
0: Exactly.
2: He responded to what he, you know, what was given to him.
0: Exactly. And I tell him all the time, I don't support serial killer music. I don't. You know, I got my moments where I want to turn up. I might throw on some Jeezy, some Urban Legend.
2: But that ain't you making it.
0: You know
2: what I mean?
0: Exactly.
2: You making it is different.
0: Exactly. You know what I mean? But at the same time, you know, is when I heard it, I still look past it because I was once that person too. I always say, I remember when I was 18, it was 17, and I did a show at the Miramar Theater, and Rico Love was, this was 2 years after he did the Confessions album with Usher. And he was like, he found me on MySpace, and he like, man, you cold. He called me, he'd be like, why are you talking about popping people and, you know, drugs and all of this? And I'm like, well, that's my environment. You know what I mean?
2: Yeah.
0: But to that point, I did it too. Like Deuce said, we all did it. We all made certain types of music because of the environments that we were in. But again, Meech and David, the work that we do is to show them that they don't got to survive. They can live.
2: Yeah.
0: You know? Mm-hmm. They can live. And I'm proud to see it, man. It's a great feeling. You got some bangers.
2: So when can we expect a release?
1: Or a release on that Makes Sense. We can expect that in the middle of, I said the middle of June. Middle of June. Well, it all depends because we get with the music video and stuff. So I say with both songs, I say July. Yeah, July. Yeah. I'm gonna say July. That'd be more time. Yeah. So July with both of them.
0: Yes, indeed.
1: But I call me out and that makes sense.

0: in the middle of July. Don't know the day yet. We'll get out to y'all, but middle of July sometime.
1: So yeah, what we doing right now is...
0: Mm-hmm. Oh, yeah. Back to back.
1: Oh, he got some stuff in the vault. Yeah. That ain't even half of, you know, what he got.
2: I believe y'all got plenty of stuff.
3: But I believe you're going to have a truly blessed career, though, man. Just, you know, stay humble, but still be aggressive about your craft.
0: Mm-hmm.
1: Yes, indeed.
0: I appreciate that for real.
3: You're definitely going to be blessed in that. And you're going to touch some folks, though, because, like, you hear the pain in your music, but you also hear the hope. And that's the part that
2: we
3: miss.
2: Exactly.
1: Yes, indeed. And you know, and I don't normally address negative, but I see the chat, and I'm just going to say this, you know, that don't be a part of the problem. Be a part of the solution. At the end of the day, young people got to be young people. Music has been around. It's going to be around forever. And we want y'all to, you know, have a voice. So to all the young people out there watching, don't ever let nobody deter you from doing what it is that you want to do. Live your dream, stand in your truth, make your music however you need to. Shout out to everyone in the chat that's rocking with the youth, that's rocking with this song, that's rocking with Deuce. Man, you got a lot of supporters out here. Man,
2: it's
1: real.
2: About uplifting the youth on this show.
1: Absolutely. It's about uplifting the youth, and we're going to always uplift the youth. Stay tuned. Do not touch that dial. We got to go to break and pay a bill. It's your girl Jazz, 101.7 The Truth.
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13: My name is Emma. 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I love Marcia. She makes me feel like together we can do anything. I can't imagine life without her. 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We are just one of the thousands of teams Canine Companions has paired together over the past 50 years. 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
12: What's going on?
11: How y'all feeling?
12: Feeling good.
11: Man, shout out to the chat. Shout out to Anita. You know, she said, stay focused, Jazz. You know, most definitely. We putting out all positive energy. Shout out to all of the youth who have joined us today. Those who are listening, shout out to the chat. All of the positive energy that they're sending our way. We got Deuce 7243 in the building. Deuce is a student, about to be a former student of mine, because he graduates this Saturday from Howard Fuller Collegiate Academy. And he is such an amazing, polite, gentle young man that I feel like the world should be able to see and to hear his story. And I know that you're going to change so many lives just with your words alone. You know, how you feeling, Deuce? How you feeling about everything?
12: Man, how everything going? I'm feeling amazing. Like, I can feel the change and everything. So actually feel good to know you got real support behind you that want to see you win. So it's a good and lovely feeling. Everybody should feel this way.
11: Yes, indeed. Yes, indeed. So we played Count Me Out and Make It Make Sense. Those are two records that you're about to put out.
12: Mm-hmm.
11: What else do you have coming up? What else can we expect?
12: I got an EP coming out in June, sometime the middle of June. I'm going to drop an EP middle of June. So be ready for that. Y'all can follow me on IG or our platforms. I'll be all platforms. Deuce 7243, D-U-E-C-E 7243, IG, D-U-E-C-E underscore 7243. And then y'all can stay tuned to see what I'm finna be having going on.
11: Yes, indeed. So one thing that Deuce mentioned that he highlighted that I absolutely love was that when he was inside of the detention facility, that 414 Life came and talked to him, and that it impacted him enough to where when you said it, he remembered. And was like, yo, y'all came in there and talked
12: to us. I was already peeping the hoodie. I'm like, yeah.
13: Indeed. I mean, that's what our program is about, man. We just trying to build relationships, tap into the youth, try to get ahead of the game. But then also, we got guys on our team. Shout out to my 414 Life team. Guys with lived experience, you know. They done been through the ringer. They done been through everything. So a lot of the things and the stories that they tell us come from real life experiences. Mm-hmm. But we also instill that message of hope, too, to where, you know, you may have started out like this, and you may have finished like this,
11: yes,
13: but you're finishing different.
12: Exactly.
13: Because we all, you know, our failures is our success. So no matter how many times you fail, you're going to fail your way into success.
12: It's not for real.
13: You know, and that's what life teaches us, you know. And if you catch that vibe, you can catch it, you know, and just big shout outs, you know, and don't let nobody, you know, discourage you from your mistakes, you know. As long as you got a willingness to bounce back.

0: I mean, you are good, you know, because eventually you are going to be the people that's going to reinvest in our communities, reinvest in the grocery stores, reinvest in infrastructure for our cities, though, because your voice as an artist is going to be able to change a generation. And we're going to impart that into you. We're going to speak that and we're going to affirm that. Because it's your city too, though, you know?
1: That's
0: right. And so don't let the naysayers talk crazy about, like, what you doing, how you look, and all that judgment. So don't be moved by that.
1: Yes, indeed.
0: Be moved by your message.
1: 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They said, Deuce, your social media, we need you to blast that so people can follow you.
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1: Shout out to Von. He said, we appreciate Von Mays. He said, we appreciate all of our young people out here doing something constructive and positive with their lives, talent, and platforms. Maybe Shannon said, the comeback stories outshine the bad ones every time. You hear me?
2: No, for real.
1: As one of those youth who was out there in the street doing whatever, you know, I'm glad as an adult to see someone who has overcome their obstacles. And again, just to piggyback off of David, the positive always outweigh the negative. You feel me? Mm-hmm. And understand that there are going to be some people who don't understand, but God didn't give them a vision. It wasn't a conference call. It ain't for them to get it. You know, I understand it because I know that you guys are going to be running the world. You know, that's why we have to invest in y'all. We have to. We don't have a choice. Because if we don't, when we get older, who gonna take care of us? You know what I mean? So as long as we keep putting in the work, it's gonna all work itself out. But again, I'm proud of you and everything that you overcome, the journey that you're on. I'm excited to see you walk across that stage Saturday. How you feeling about graduation?
2: Man, I'm so excited. Man, I couldn't stop moving for a minute, man. Because it's been like a road, like an actual road to get here for me. So I just, man, I'm so grateful, proud. I don't take anything for granted. I'm just happy that everything happening how it's supposed to. Now, like, I got everything together, got my credits right. So I'm just happy that I'm finna be walking across this stage. It's an accomplishment. And I can see a smile on my people's face, too.
1: Yes, indeed. We want to hear from y'all, man. Pour some positive energy to our youth, man. Tap in with us, 833-212-1017. We live and direct, man. It's your girl, Jazz Tyler. We got David from 414 Life here in Deuce, 7243. And Digi Meech is in the building as well. We talking music. We talking youth. We talking culture. We talking the city of Milwaukee, man. It's so many negative stories when it comes to our babies out here, man. And at the end of the day, it's so much good that they're doing, and we want to utilize our voice in this platform to let the world know that we have some amazing youth in the city of Milwaukee who are doing some amazing things, and we're going to continue to push them in the right direction so that they can become whoever it is that they need to be. So again, tap in with us. We live and direct at 101.7 The Truth. The number is 833-212-1017. Again, 833-212-1017. Anita Nicole says, man, I'm glad I didn't let the naysayer stop me. Everything that glitters ain't gold. Diamonds are built out of pressure. You dig? That's a fact. Meech, what's going on?
3: What's the word? Just bro, Young Major in the building.
1: Man, let's talk about it. We got a special guest in the building.
4: I won't say all that.
1: Oh, we got a special guest.
4: Ghost.
1: Young Major is in the building, man. We, all three of us in this room, I'm going to say it. We paved the way. You know, on the Milwaukee music scene. And we put a lot of work in. And I reached out to Major and invited him to our youth industry networking event at Howard Fuller Collegiate Academy last month. And this event took place so that we can showcase some of the work that we were doing at the studio. And Deuce was one of the artists who was performing. And when he heard him, he like... Same response that everybody else give, right? It's fire. So me, Major, and Deb just teamed up and, you know, we're putting our resources behind him and all of the other youth that we choose to work with who are serious. And, yeah, it's a pleasure. What's up, Major?
3: Almost, man, a whole lot of traffic out there. But anyway.
5: it is about that time.
3: To speak more to this dude right here, Deuce, serious. Like, he already put a lot.

0: working on his own, honestly. So to be a part of this, yeah, it's easy. Like, really, dude, just the truth. That's no pun intended, but yeah, he's serious. He's serious. So
1: yes, indeed,
0: and respectful at that. It's rare, like, to be. Man, I've been his age before, and man, these cats now, it's different.
1: Yes. Different. Yes.
2: You gonna be his age again?
0: Not in this era. I'll rewind and go back to ours, but not in this era. They can have it.
1: Yeah, sorry. Yes, indeed. So for the people that's listening, Young Major just stepped in the room. I'm sorry, Major, I gotta do this.
0: I met Major
1: when I was about 17, 18 at the studio. At Kool-Aid Studio at Loud Enough Productions, and
2: R.P. Kool-Aid.
1: He actually is a huge reason why Jazzy is who Jazzy is. Rel did the beat to She Jazzy, Major wrote the hook, and that thing did that thing.
0: Yeah, I remember that too. Like, Rel gave me the beat. I went home and I did that like 15 minutes. I remember letting you hear it, then it was a wrap. I think we played it like that Friday. I think it was a Tuesday, maybe.
1: Yep.
0: Friday, it was in the club. That's how quick it can move like that. But we had to really be outside. It wasn't no email it to the guy. Well, we had email, but we still was showing up every day. So it was way much more work back then than it is now.
2: Yeah, that's what we speak on.
1: Yes, indeed. And shout out to Knowledge. He the one who broke it on V100.
0: Where he at?
2: DJ Knowledge.
1: Where he at, man? Knowledge played a huge role in our careers, and Styles broke it at Textures. And then Major dropped Miss Perfect, man. Miss Perfect lit the whole, not just the city up, Miss Perfect lit the country up.
0: Yeah, that's a sleeper. I be seeing lists. I be a little offended sometimes, but then it'd be like, all right. Some people, it'd be the comments like, Miss Perfect, where that's at. But the truth about that song, and the crazy part, because I just seen Nitty at the school or whatever, he told me something I didn't know. He said his second single after Bow, I think it was Lights Down Low. Yep. I don't think it was the second single, but one of his singles was inspired by Miss Perfect. Now, Miss Perfect was inspired by Bow.
1: Wow.
0: I was in a club at 618. I was sitting on a speaker. Song come on, I just see the whole club just go nuts. So I went back to the studio that night. I told my engineer to erase all that. I told him, just take everything. I don't want none of it. And then, excuse me, I'm not trying to cuss too, because I know we're on radio. Anyway. But anyway, I told him to erase every song I had, and I started from scratch. That's when I met Cash B. Boom, he let me hear like two beats, 300 beats, something like that. He tried to skip over Miss Perfect. I told him to go back. As soon as I said the hook, I got chill bumps. I knew it was the one. And then, man, we put that out and it went crazy. With no radio play by that. But you know, back the time, then that was big. Yeah. Like, no radio play. And I'm talking, I went platinum in the hood though, for sure.
1: For sure.
0: All y'all mamas that's of age, that's your mama song. Was in Textures, yep. Onyx, anywhere.
1: Yep.
0: Anywhere. You can name any club. I guarantee your mama know that. And that was probably her.
2: Matrix.
1: That's a fact. We are live and direct. We are live and direct. We got to go to commercial break to pay a bill, but we will be right back. Do not touch that dial. 101.7 The Truth.
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0: You doing today?
1: Talk I'm good. To us. How
0: Tap
1: are you?
0: In. I am well. Thank you so much for calling. Thank you for tapping in with us.
1: Yeah, no problem. I'm the big sister of Deuce 7243. I just want to give a shout out to
0: Let's
1: him.
0: Go.
2: Let's go.
1: I love you, and I'm so very proud of you. How far you become.
3: I appreciate you.
1: You have grown so much, and just to see you doing your dream and you living in your purpose. I love that for you, and I'm so proud of you, and I love you.
3: I appreciate you. I love you, sir.
0: Man, Ariana, they just had me up here crying, girl. You about to have me crying again. We are, and shout out to you for being his support system. You know what I mean? Because not just him, but a lot of the youth, they need that. They need support from not just their peers, but from family. Like, it starts at home. So just calling up here, taking the time out to call up here to express that, man. Thank you for that.
2: Yeah, that's big.
0: Thank you.
1: No problem.
0: Deuce, man. So we got into Count Me Out. Mm-hmm. We got into Make It Make Sense. Yeah. What single you want to drop next?
3: What I want to drop next? On one.
0: Okay.
3: But but for real, though, On One, or how that came about, it was Dev had, no, but it really originated because Major had sent it to Dev to actually show to me. And then when Dev eventually showed it to me, he played it first, but I didn't know it was Major at first. And then he played it again. And then once I knew it was Major, I'm like, oh, yeah. We had talked about it. Yeah. Then we had did it. One day I got my verse done with that, too. So then he came. Then we redid it. But it was just that little, we just got to tweak it a little bit. So we're going to go somewhere else to just fix it up a little bit. Mm-hmm. So then we're going to get that rocking and rolling. But, yeah, that one.
2: That's serious.
0: Yes, indeed. So, Major, how does it feel to work with the youth? Like, first and foremost, for those who are not aware, Major is like the king of writing. Like,
4: I won't say all that either.
0: No,
4: I'm all
0: for
4: right.
0: Real.
2: I mean, that's why we've been looking for you.
0: Yeah, that's why we've been
4: looking for you. I've been looking for you.
0: He make hits.
4: Nah, to be honest, I won't say I'm the king of that, but I am. I feel like I'm talented at it. But working with the youth is something I always want to do. Just organically, I don't want nothing from it. Like, a lot of people around that know me, it's cats that got hooks from me. I just send them to random people.
2: That's why I said we've been looking for you.
4: I send them and I'll be like, bro, you want it? And they be like, man, hell yeah, I'll take it. I can say the H.
3: Yeah, you good, you good, you good.
4: Okay, I'm just making sure. I send them something and they want it and I'll just here, take it. You know what I'm saying? Just give me credit though. I love that part. Don't just run off on a plug now. Like, give me some credit. We'll work out the particulars later. But it's never really about the money with the youth. It's more so just seeing something grow. And being like, yeah, I knew it. I seen it early. Yes. You know what I'm saying? When I saw him, man, it was just crazy because talent there, but it was just the respect part. Like, when Homer was talking, I know how it is to be young and you see an elder. I won't call nobody old.
0: Especially
4: I see an
0: Homer.
4: Antique. Yeah, he up in there talking and he, you know, he going and going. He giving game, but a lot of these young cats, they won't take it as that. They'll be on their phones, you know what I'm saying, setting up plays, all type. But he sat there and listened. And he was wrong about something. He allowed Homer to correct him with ease, and there wasn't no pushback from us. So that's what got me on them. You know what I'm saying? So, yeah.
0: Yes, that was, and it's a beautiful thing to be able to, again, it's a full circle moment because we were young when we were making music together. So all of us, so to come back 20 years later and invest in the youth, man, it's truly a blessing, man.
2: That's why I asked you how old you was. I was 18 too.
4: Man, I was crazy at 18. I know he is too, but he I like him, man. He just got a good vibe on him, bro. It's
3: be
4: easy.
3: Chilling for real. Yeah, he's trying to stay out the way.
0: Yep. How do you feel about working with Major and just someone who, you know, was a part of paving the way for Milwaukee music scene?
3: It's a great experience, actually. Like, he actually try to really help, like, and try to install something into, like, I really mess with Major. So the relationship that we building and developing, I'm messing with it, and I can see it going far, actually. Yep. And just to speak on what you were saying, like, you don't really want nothing from but helping the youth, but as the more that y'all push and stuff, it really come back in return because as they see their support and stuff, as they grow up and the people become who they actually want to be, or just for me an instant, like when it pay off, like you already know like how that's gonna be. Like,
4: yeah, but you do stuff for, you know, when you do it, like, you it ain't no, I don't want no benefit. You know what I'm saying? It's just more so just doing
3: off
4: it.
3: The love,
4: off the love.
0: Yep.
4: And another point with him, too, I forgot to add this. I sent him something, And I won't say it was trash. It just wasn't for him. And he told me. A lot of people won't do that. They just take it. And like, yeah, this hard. Like, nah, I love that because I'm a person. If something ain't it, I'm going to tell you. Like, no, nah, that ain't
3: sure,
4: it.
3: For sure, for sure. Yeah.

0: So Major, what is your process like? Because, and you don't got to spill the beans, but again, like, you be making hits, and it take you, like you said, 15 minutes. So what is your process?
1: I mean, when I was in it, it was more just being in the studio. I never was a studio rat, so I'm more so a field type person. So it's a weird thing. Like, when the seasons change, like, going from, like, summer to fall, stuff come to me. I might could do, like, 20 hooks in a day, and then for the rest of the fall, I probably don't do nothing. Yeah. Change from winter to spring, another 20. But most of the time, it just come to me. I'll be
2: because you
1: got to
2: live life.
0: Yeah,
1: that part too. And then when you start experiencing stuff, traveling, all that stuff, it just come easy. I say though, for the most part, it's the beat most of the time. Like, mm-hmm. if the beat is there, sure. man, the words gonna come, the melody gonna come or something. But it really, for me, it ain't no one thing. Sometimes I could be on a hook for 2 weeks, and then I hear a beat. And it's like, that's it. Or sometimes it just take me two minutes. It could be 2 minutes or 2 weeks.
3: So what made you quit your music and be like, man. Okay, writing is a way to translate
1: because,
3: what I want to do?
1: Because, not to cut you off, but anyway, because I feel like, first of all, I wanted to be a writer. I never really wanted to be a rapper like that.
3: Yeah.
1: Because if you know me, I'm quiet. But no, if you don't know me, you'll think that I'm quiet and standoffish. If you know me, you know I talk too much. You know what I'm saying? If I message you, I talk a whole lot. But I don't really like now. Like, I go in a club, it's 20 years, however long Miss Perfect was out. People still, what's up, young? I hate that. It's cringy. Like, don't shout me
3: That's
1: out.
3: Not play
1: I don't like it. And I didn't like it then. But it was more so, I always want to do the behind the scenes stuff because it just, it's just more peaceful. I ain't got to go into the hole in the walls. When I was doing Perfect, bro, I was in clubs where we had the tote pistols and all this stuff they doing now. We was doing that on the road. You know what I'm saying? Just having to keep guns and all that. I don't want to be around that. You know what I'm saying? I'm a player. You know what I'm saying? Yeah. So I don't like guns and all that. I don't like the drama. I like the nice females around, the good vibes. You know what I'm saying? I don't want to go anywhere where it's guns and, you know, you got to, you know, protect yourself at all times. So the writing is easier. So for me, I always want to be a writer, but the songs that I was trying to give to the artist that was out at the time, they didn't want them. So I just came out and did it myself.
0: And to be honest, when you listen to Major's music, like, you really kind of started the, like, singing rap here. Like, that sound, it was not around back then like that. You know, I don't recall any other artist who was coming with that kind of flow, to be honest, until later on.
1: The only mistake I made was listening to my guys. They told me not to stick with that. Like, I remember when Future first came out. Now, this is pre-Future. Now, I was doing the little, and I ain't saying Future bit, nobody bit, but I was doing that prior.
0: Facts.
1: Every song I was trying to do auto-tune and do the singy stuff. Yep, my guy's like, no, I don't do that. It's too much. And I stopped.
0: Yep.
1: And then, boom, here this dude. Even Racks, the song Racks on Racks.
3: Drake.
0: Yeah.
1: I had, you know what I'm saying? I had those songs. It's documented as well. I have those songs, the files, all that to say. I had a song called Racks in 2005, I think it's 2006 maybe. But it was way before Racks on Racks on Racks. And I did it with auto-tune. Then I took the auto-tune off. You know what I'm saying? Because my guys told me not to do it. So I would just say I won't say like I was the inventor of that, but it was just the time. You know, so I was in the studio a lot and I was experimenting. So,
0: and to your point, what Deuce said earlier, when you said your guys told you to stop doing that, you know, you were talking about earlier who you have around you is important. Mm-hmm. So not just in, you know, your regular life, but also in your career. That's the advice I want to give you. It matters. Your brand. You are a walking brand. When you decide to transfer over into the industry, and everything that people do around you is going to affect you. If they get into a fight, you're going to get sued. You know what I'm saying? Mm-hmm. It's all going to come out of your pocket. Exactly. Yep. So again, you know, keep the right people around you and keep doing what you're doing. But I ain't worried about you, Deuce. You got it. Mm-hmm. You got it. You 100% got it.
3: Let's ask Major this question. How much you think the music influenced the youth?
1: How much did the music influence the youth? Like, a lot. I feel like, because it influenced us all when we was younger. I remember being young and dumb. I ain't saying all the youth is like that, but, you know, we all go through our dumb phases. My one thing I like to always say is we all go through dumb phases. A lot of us just don't make it out of our dumb phase, right? So you might wake up tomorrow, say you 18 and you on some I don't give a, you know what I'm saying? And you go out here and try to do something crazy. That day you die. You know what I'm saying?
3: Yeah.
1: Some people make it out of their dumb phase. I was just one of the ones. Like, I went through that whole little phase. I was influenced by the music, the scenery, the dealers, the killers, all that. I was influenced by that too. But it is about choices as well. You know what I'm saying? The music is that, but we got to make a choice every day for whatever we going to do. You know, you want to be, you want to do this or you want to do that? Choice.

0: Jersey George type.
1: So they've been cutting up in the chat, Jazz.
2: I see that, but it's funny that you just said the choice is yours, because I was, the question we asked earlier was, who was your influences? And if I recall, you really rock with Rocco like that back
0: in the
2: day.
0: Man, that's my, you know, he's the GOAT of Atlanta. If it wasn't for Rocco, a lot of their favorite artists wouldn't be here. So he don't get the credit for it. So, you know, I done messed with everybody in the city pretty much. You know what I'm saying? I'm an unsung person here. A lot of, if you know, you know. You know what I'm saying? If you was out at that time, you would know.
2: Absolutely.
0: I probably don't come up in the little chats and all that and da, da, da. But if you know, you know. You know what I'm saying? So, but yeah, Rocco, that's one of my favorite artists. I like players. I like Payroll, Giovanni. The people that talk about getting money and motivational stuff. I don't, all that, you know, all that crash out music. I'll keep that. Like, I'm good on that.
2: I call it the serial killer music.
0: And ain't nothing wrong with that, because sometimes you need that at the gym.
2: Yeah.
0: And if you got ops, you need to go spin. But I ain't got no ops. So I like player music. You know what I'm saying? So, you know, I like a mixture. I like a mixture.
1: But yeah, we got some time.
2: Tap in with us, man. We live and direct, 833-212-1017. We got to go to commercial break and pay some bills. Do not touch that dial. We are live and direct. It's your girl, Jazz Tyler.
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0: Yes, indeed. Shout out to the chat. Shout out to the special guest in the building, Young Major Dave from 414 Life Deuce 7243. We got a caller on the line. Caller, are you there?
2: What's going on?
0: What's the word? Who are we speaking with today?
2: You talking to Brass Prime. Brass Prime is the town.
1: The town. What's
2: music
1: happening, Brass?
2: Music insiders gather around.
0: Yes, it is.
2: What up, baby?
1: What's happening?
2: What's going down? Hey, I called y'all first and foremost to congratulate y'all on y'all new platform. It's very good that the Truth 107 went and got the source, the feeling of the streets, and that's what they got. With yourself, ma'am, and with Meach, you know what I'm saying? Y'all really got the, you know what I'm saying, the pulse of the city on the show right here. So I salute y'all on that one right there.
0: Thank you.
1: Appreciate it, bro.
2: Yeah, for sure. And for the young man that was rapping, you know, what I like to say about that is, though, that it's, I'm older, so I don't want to sound like old man, get off my yard, or get off my, you know, old man saying, get off my yard, or nothing like that, though. Yeah. But what I will say is it's good for him, and I see his style, that he kept a consistent message that was understandable in the flow. You know what I mean?
0: Yes, indeed.
3: Yeah, I get exactly what you're saying.
0: Yes,
2: you know
0: indeed.
2: What I'm saying? Because a lot of times when the young fellas and young females, they get into this rap thing, they're so caught up on using their own verbatim, mm-hmm. or their own words or whatever like that. Yeah. That the listener it can throw them off. But I didn't hear that with this guy right here. So you know what I'm saying, that's props. And I think like in future music, he should keep that same way. So that way you can get everybody listening to you. You can get the young people, you can get the older people, you can get the people that's probably not fans or whatever, not like that. You know what I'm saying? That's what I got to say about him. And Meach, salute, boy, you already know what it is, man. You already know what it is, bro. But, hey, this only thing I got to say about you. You better, hey, we better have a Packer talk or something like that. Talk about them Packers, because I don't know if y'all know about. Let me tell you about this man right here, though. This man play ball for real. He really know ball. He ain't one of those people that just been an armchair quarterback. No, he really strapped up. He put his cleats on. He done popped a couple people on the field. Let
0: right.
2: me put that out there.
1: Right, thanks, man. But you know them
2: right,
1: Packers.
2: Right,
1: them Packers,
2: I got you.
1: The Packers sitting good right now.
2: I got
1: now.
2: You, bro.
0: Yes,
2: yeah, they doing good. We gonna see. Let's see what's going on with this running back situation and see if that's a little bit of nothing or if it's something. But, you know what I'm saying? I think they're pretty close, though. So, you know what I'm saying? But, again, though, but that's neither here nor there, though. The main idea is, man, I hear it. Y'all doing good. You know what I'm saying? I see y'all got the guest stars on there. Y'all keeping the heat. And you know what I'm saying? Y'all keeping it for the streets and for the young people. And that's salute, man. That's salute.
0: Yes, indeed.
2: I'll holler
0: at
2: y'all
0: so
2: later,
0: much.
2: Man. I get my business. Peace out, y'all.
1: Thanks, bro.
3: Appreciate that.
0: Thank you so much again.
2: For sure.
0: Shout out to all the people in the chat and the listeners. We had some amazing conversations today with our youth, Sierra and Kalea and Torian, a.k.a. Deuce 7243. Deuce, what's the word?
3: What's going on?
0: What's on your mind? Tap in with me.
3: Man, it's a lot on my mind right now. Preparing for graduation, for real. That's all I really been thinking about.
4: That's big.
3: For the last couple of little days, getting my little fit together and little stuff of that nature. Coming crispy or whatever.
4: What you thinking?
0: Yes.

0: Indeed.
1: Man, oh, I already got it. Just, man, y'all just gonna have to see, man. I done came true. Have to spin a bag, man, but it be like that.
0: I'm excited, man. I was in the studio crying. I'm gonna cry in the car, but I was in the studio in tears today, seeing all the seniors run up, you know, Miss Jazz, and they, y'all leaving, you know, but the beauty in it is that we still get to work together after this as well.
1: That's
0: but
1: why I ain't need to say bye, because, man, we
0: that's
1: keep
0: right.
1: It going.
0: It's I see you later. It's never bye. Mm-hmm. That's right. But again, just to kind of reiterate, you know, from earlier for those who are just joining us, Torian is a young man who has been through some traumatic situations, and he's managed to change his life around. And as a result, you know, what, a little over 30 days ago, graduation was almost not possible for him. And he turned it around and put the work in, and now he's graduating Saturday, right? So what's your thought process? How do you prepare for that?
1: I'm preparing more for life than more for graduation, because now that I know graduation is established, I'm preparing myself for my future. What can I do to make sure my future self, or what can I do for, even if I were to have kids, they could benefit for everything I did from when I was younger. So that's more so what I'm getting prepared for, just figuring everything out with my life for real, for real.
2: Yeah, because they've been at you in this chat. We ain't gonna read some of that stuff, but they don't look like they've been listening either. So some people said, not really. A city girl said, congrats, young man.
1: I appreciate you. No, read it all, though. Read it all.
2: No, we can't read all of that. Z, how you feel about it?
3: Wow, that's crazy.
4: Everybody in the studio going crazy. Everybody in the YouTube chat. So JC, he having his own conversation. He clearly talked to himself. He clearly just woke up, just turned the radio on. He ain't here to rap. He ain't. Look, JC, rewind the show, listen to this young man speak, and then come back, because I really don't know what you're talking about. You must have heard something completely different.
0: At the end of the day, I think some people just choose to be bitter, and some people just choose to not want to see change, which is crazy, because we all were youth at one point in our lives. And there's so much that, you know, Deuce could be doing, but he's here doing something positive. So, again, anybody who don't respect that, you just a hater.
4: And even then, there's so many other things he could have been rapping about, and he wasn't. So it's like, you clearly were not listening. Like, that's why I said, like, anybody that would listen to that and didn't like it, like, you're clearly a hater, because you were not listening. These people in the chat, Truth Nation, they were saying, we hear this man's voice. We hear his pain. We hear the struggle that he had to go through, and it's showing in his music. And so, man,
2: I think JC just wanted to... Just want him to rap about the grocery store.
4: That's all. Like, come on, what?
0: If you hungry, go get something to eat.
2: You want us to kind of dabble on what, you know, us not having grocery stores, the food.
0: Well, that's not like a problem for the city hall. That don't sound like a problem.
3: I know the internet
0: us.
3: Is a fake place, you know what I'm saying? So a lot of these people be typing from the floor, you know what I'm saying?
0: That's like, a fact.
3: Again,
0: we just highlight positivity. You know, it's more positive than negative, but just to that point. You know, this is part of the reason why the youth don't feel like they have a voice, because every time they say something, someone from the next generation is so quick to have an opinion. But that's neither here nor there. At the end of the day, like I said, it's more positive than negative. Dudes, you are doing some amazing things. This is practice for you, because you're going to have to deal with this on a completely different level. And the way that you're able to block it out, you know, you've been through worse. You know what I'm saying? So that's light. But again, just remember the positive. You got an army behind you. You know, you really do. Not just with us, but with God, too. Like, you got a powerful army behind you, man. Stay focused. We got to take a break, pay our last bill. We will be right back. Tap in. 101.7 The Truth.
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0: direct American Family Insurance studio in the heart of downtown Milwaukee. Meech, what's the word?
1: What's the word? We tapping in. We got Young Bags. We got 414 Life. We got Deuce.
2: Man,
1: we got the Sierra and Kalea.
0: It's going down, man. It's going down.
3: Kalea got a slapper too, I heard.
0: Absolutely. Yep, she was on here earlier. They shout out to Dev. He took the sample from the Fresh Prince of Bel-Air
3: theme
0: song.
3: That's the one I heard, yeah.
0: Yeah, and did the beat, and Kalea created a song about getting caught at a house party by her dad. Yeah. Like, it's super dope. I'm
1: Shout
0: super
1: out Chance,
0: excited,
1: man. Her pops.
3: Ain't she the one? You the one that say you don't really rap, right? Or you just started? Yeah, she's going to be, yeah.
0: Yeah.
3: And I'm telling you, I don't sugarcoat, so I know BS when
0: that's
3: I see
0: fact.
3: It. And, yeah, I think if she take it serious, she good, too.
0: Oh, that's sure. a fact. So, yeah. again, shout out also to all of the graduates who are graduating this weekend, man. That's a huge accomplishment. I know being in that building every day that y'all tired. Y'all ready, you know?
3: Oh, yeah. While we talk about graduation, my son graduates from Wauwatosa East.
0: Let's go.
3: On June 13th.
2: Let's go.
3: And the boy got a full scholarship to Marquette.
0: Come on now.
1: Congratulations.
3: And he going to hate me saying it because he's so nonchalant, bro. He like, ah, right, but yeah.
1: That's a big deal.
3: Shout out Joe Mari.
0: I got a couple shout outs to some of my students at HFCA, DeMario Burton. Shout out to you. Shout out to Armani Curry, who got accepted to Alabama State University. Yo. Shout out to Cheyenne. She is going to Marquette as well as Callen Somerville.
1: The applause going, Z.
0: Let's
1: yeah.
0: get it.
2: Let's
0: and
2: go.
0: Shout out to Deuce. Deuce. So yesterday, some of our topics was college and versus entrepreneurship, right?
2: Yeah.
0: And what I want to say to you is that whether you decide to go or not, you still are on the right path, right? Chasing your dreams. I didn't go to college right away either. I just went after my dreams. Don't chase the bag. Chase the dream.
2: Yeah. I ain't gonna lie how I looked at it. Because at first, I was trying to get into the trades. And with the trades, they got programs where you can get paid to learn instead of with college, you paying to learn. So that's what I looked at.
0: Make it make sense.
2: Exactly.
0: Make it make sense. Yes, indeed. So again, shout out to all the college, all of the high school graduates who are headed to college and those who aren't just.
1: The college graduates,
0: big up
1: too.
0: Big up to y'all, man. Yeah, and the college graduates. For real, for real.
1: I watched the MATC graduation.
0: Yeah, shout out to everyone.
1: It'd be so many people you know graduate from MATC.
0: Yeah. And they got a audio engineering program there now, too. So
1: yeah, I was in it for like a month.
0: What you think about it?
1: I mean, I can't really give my opinion. I wasn't even there that long, but, you know.
0: yeah, that's
1: I mean, for me, it was, you know, trying to get that piece of paper. But, you know, I just had, I already had kind of like everything going on, studio, artists coming, like everything that you get at the end.
3: I already had it going on.
1: So
3: yeah.
1: it was like, you know, I was doing Pimpin' Ken audiobook at the time. It was, I ain't had time to be sitting in the class trying to
3: you
1: open
3: was
1: up.
3: Already in the field.
1: Yeah, they
3: though,
1: was opening up Pro Tools, trying to figure out how to open up Pro Tools, save a session. It was
3: you already
1: kinda,
3: know how to do all that.
1: Yeah, it was kind of beginners, you know, for me. But I think it helped a few guys I met in there. They kind of went through the whole program. They said it kind of helped. They out here doing music.
0: Doing their thing.
1: Shout out to them.
3: You just went to a different school. That's all that is. You got the experience. You know what I'm saying?
1: School to hard knocks.
0: I was just going to say that. I got a shout out to our upcoming guest that's going to come in and tap in with us. We got Myron Jewel. Shout out to Myron, man. We on tour right now. He doing his thing. We just got back from Houston. If you don't know me, now you do tour. He will be stopping by next week, Monday. On Tuesday, we got Andre Mitchell, man, who runs the New York City's Mayor's Gun Violence Prevention Task Force, as well as Michael Davis, who runs the CBI National International Training, as well as Karen Tyler, Big Sis, Director of the Development Department of Community and Wellness. She will be stopping by on Tuesday as well. We got B. Joe coming through. Brandon Joseph. Yeah, that's the dean. I'm sorry, not the dean. He's over athletics at Howard Fuller Collegiate Academy. But B. Joe is huge when it comes to being an instrument for the youth, everything that they're involved in, not just sports, but also music as well. And then next week, Wednesday, June 3rd, we have my big sis, Setua Shakur, which is the sister of Tupac Shakur. I'm currently sitting on Tupac Shakur, a Marvel Shakur Foundation. And we're going to talk about some of the work we've been doing in Milwaukee the past 4 years as it pertains to arts, youth, and mental health. So make sure y'all tap in next week as well. And Meech.

0: got to get a beat, man.
1: Word.
0: Can we get a beat, Meech?
1: No,
0: we
1: got
0: need a
1: beats.
0: Beat for Deuce.
1: Oh, yeah, I got you.
0: Yeah.
1: You got to
0: tap in.
1: You want to say that on the air, and I got to do
0: yeah,
1: it.
0: Yeah, because
2: now
0: I got to hold you accountable.
1: Yeah,
0: so
1: I mean,
0: we can run this back when you said at 6:49 on May 28th that you was going to give us some
1: okay,
0: beats.
1: So and what was it? May 31st, when y'all got five of them, we're going to run it back too.
0: That's right. That's right. So starting next week, we're going to have a segment called Dear OG. And the purpose of that is to blend and kind of gather the generations and give some advice. So just to kick it off, we have David from 414 Life in the building. Shout out to you, the team, the entire team, all of the work that you do. We have Deuce and Sierra and Kalea in the building. So Deuce, I want to take this time to kick that segment off by allowing you to, you know, ask some advice to David, you know, just whatever it is, whatever you feel like you need assistance with or any type of advice, just ask him.
3: Yeah, for sure. One question I have off the top of my head is like when you feel or like, how can I like word this? Like when you feel like you don't got none else or like you don't got no like support or you don't got nobody there for you or nobody to talk to, like what's different alternatives you can look into to trying to like build yourself back up? Like when you feel like when you not as motivated basically not as motivated and stuff.
4: So that's a good question. I think we all experience those moments in life at any given time. Mm-hmm. A lot of times for me personally, though, I just lean toward my faith, you know, because sometimes, you know, finding that God, that inner God that's in you,
3: mm-hmm.
4: and allow that voice to speak to you and guide your spirit, guide the frequency that you're moving on, because at the end of the day, that's who keeps you, though. But also as a coping space, what I also say like to do is make sure that you gotta take 1 hour in the morning.
3: Mm-hmm.
4: Take 1 hour in the morning. Set you a timer. Get up early. Set you a timer. 1 hour in the morning. Sit with yourself. Go through all your emotions, all your feelings, and just however you gotta express it. Just give yourself that time. Whether you listen to music. Whether you, whatever you do in that moment, you know,
3: mm-hmm.
4: but that hour is solely for you to invest into yourself. And what happens is that you do that once in the morning and once at night. And what happens is now the grief that you feel from that emotion
3: mm-hmm.
4: no longer affects you throughout your day. Mm-hmm. And now you push forward. And I believe that, if you keep that practice,
3: mm-hmm.
4: that, Your intuition, your in-tuneness with you and what you want, it'll manifest a lot of different other things though, and it'll push where you're trying to get to though.
0: Major, what's your advice for Deuce?
5: I mean, outside of, you know, I know like a lot of times you go through stuff, people be like pray, all that stuff. You know, that's a given, right? Sometimes I don't lie, sometimes it don't work. So I ain't, you know, some people gonna get mad at that, but sometimes praying just don't be enough. Sometimes you gotta just, I don't know, you probably gotta go for a walk, you gotta exercise, you might gotta curse something out, you might gotta go, I don't know. It's so many things. Everybody different, right? So for sure prayer, exercising gonna always be there. I know these young cats don't like to exercise.
0: Man.
5: yoga, anything. I'm an antique, so stuff like that, it do it for me all the time, because it be days I get up and, you know, men, we don't have spaces where we don't get time to cry and do all that stuff, you know what I'm saying? We can't cry or we can't have a breakdown. If we do, it's like when you get in the car, you can break down for like 2 minutes and then not even that, like 30 seconds, then you got to wipe your face and get back to it.
1: Green,
5: so,
1: yeah,
5: the bills keep coming, right? So life gonna keep lifing. So I just say a coping thing is really for me, for anybody young or anybody, just exercise. And then I like to write stuff down, too, to look at it, to see it. You know what I mean? Write what you like about yourself down. That's a big thing. Like a lot of
0: yes.
5: people sound corny, but it helps. It
0: yes.
5: helps a whole lot. So
0: absolutely. And just to piggyback off of what both David and Major said, because I understand both stance, I personally.

0: been in situations where, you know, I didn't want to talk to God. You know, I was just in such a dark space, and you have to find a way to pull yourself out, because at the end of the day, you don't have control over everything. And that is the ultimate source, right? And creating your, it's discipline. Creating your day-to-day life and your schedule. Like he said, I wake up at 5:30 in the morning. Before I get up, I don't touch my phone. I don't even talk to nobody. I just lay there for 30 minutes and get my mind together so that I don't spew whatever I'm feeling out on everybody else, just in case it's not positive, right? Mm-hmm. We're distracted by social media conversations, TV 24/7. We never really have time to sit with ourselves without anybody in our ears. So it's important to sit alone and sit in, like you said, whatever it is that you're feeling, sit by yourself. Sit by yourself, you know? Kalay and Sierra, y'all have any last words before we head home for the evening? Any shout outs? any advice?
1: I want to shout out somebody. I want to shout out my mama.
2: There you go.
1: Yeah, I want to shout out the one that birthed me, the one that goes through stuff. Also, my dad, too. They both go through a lot with me. And maybe I'll tell my story next.
0: Sierra.
3: I also want to shout out my parents, too, for pushing me and keeping me going in the right path. And I also want to shout out all of y'all for having me here and coming and showing up.
0: Thank you,
3: I really
0: Sierra.
3: Appreciate y'all.
0: I want to shout out my daughter Kennedy. Tomorrow's decision day. She got accepted to 20 universities, but got a full ride to play ball at Mount Mary. So I'm excited about that, man.
4: That's what's up.
0: You know. And shout out to the whole Truth Nation. 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Shout out to the chat, all the listeners. 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It's your girl Jazz and Digi Meech. Thank you so much. Peace and love, Milwaukee.

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2: There's some things I want to highlight that we may not be cognizant of, and I know that some of y'all are going to take issue with what I say, but I'm going to be factual and I'm going to be objective about it because they are still hard at work to make sure that we die fast, we live difficult lives, we make less money, we have less access to healthcare. Ladies and gentlemen, that's not just some random occurrence. And they're criminalizing some of our just unnecessary, loud, boisterous, and disrespectful behaviors. You know, I remember an era where Black folks didn't necessarily need to be heard. Us being in public and being seen was quite enough because we are giving them more fuel for the fire, especially now that we have, I'd like to think, more political power than we've had in years past. And just as we're starting to gain more political power, that's when they start to take away our districts. And guess what? You didn't see it coming.

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6: 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And let me press send on his email to Brother Z because I never press send. I must have got distracted in my older age. So he has that email. Truth Nation, what a weekend it was here in the city of Milwaukee. And we're definitely going to get to everything with the city of Milwaukee and everything that happened today. So make sure you stay tuned in. Also, before we get into the show, I do want to say congratulations to all the local teams. First, I want to shout out my alma mater, Whitefish Bay High School, as we have swept. Yes, we swept, brought out the broom. We won the Division II Boys State Championship, and we won the Division II Girls State Championship in back-to-back weeks. So we won back-to-back state titles. And then also I want to say shout-out to Milwaukee Juno on their accomplishment of winning the Division IV State Championship, bringing home the title for Milwaukee Public Schools. So definitely something that is super, super dope of winning a state title. Dooney Johnson, the Gonzaga commit, is the leader. And what I love about it is that it's a father-son duo. The coach of the team is his father, who also was a really good basketball player back in the day in the city of Milwaukee. And now you have Dooney Johnson, his son, who was able to win state for Milwaukee Juno. So really, really exciting stuff. But as we transition, Truth Nation, the Brewer season is going to be underway coming up on Thursday, and I am so excited to once again to be joined by Marty Ronsky, the Chief Operating Officer for the Milwaukee Brewers. Marty, thank you so much for joining us here today. How you doing?
7: I am great, Kyle. So happy to be back. Thanks for having me.
6: Absolutely. Now, Marty, we are only 3 days away. 3 days away from the home opener and the season opener for the Milwaukee Brewers. Why are you all so excited about this 2026 Brewers season?
7: Oh, it is. It's exciting. I feel like a little kid, right? I say this is my favorite holiday. I can't sleep leading up to opening day.

0: ever, and there are a ton of reasons. First of all, we're opening at home. And it's been a minute. People are like, oh, is this so much earlier? It's not. It's just that we actually get to open at home this year, which is being able to kick off at home with that amazing energy. There's nothing like it. So you're right. This Thursday, 1:10. And then we're also at home this Saturday and Sunday. So Thursday, Saturday, Sunday, it is still tickets. In particular for Saturday and Sunday, a few for Thursday. But hey, look, that team looks incredible. I was out in Phoenix for a while. We've got, you know, we had those guys at the WBC, which was so much fun to watch. They are so fired up and came back with a new energy. But I'm literally staring out my window at the field right now. I've never, you know, seeing a green like this at this time of year in Wisconsin just feeds the soul in a way that nothing else does. So excited to see the guys back out there. We've got 24 gate giveaways this year. We've got an incredible team on the field. 24, my friend, that's right. We've got our theme nights back. We've got our community nights back. And, you know, we've got that young, hungry core of this team back together with Murph. So, you know, I think everybody got a taste last year, Kyle, of what we colloquially, right, that this team really can do, and how important the fans are to what we do. So, I mean, I could go on and bore you with every little thing I'm excited about, but at the end of the day, we're putting a great product back on the field. This ballpark is ready to roll. It's just going to be a fantastic season.
1: Marty, there is nothing boring when you talk about these Milwaukee Brewers, the reigning back, I believe, is it back-to-back-to-back NL Central champions three times in a row? It's, as being a Brewers fan my whole entire life, I remember going to American Family Field where, you know, we weren't that good, and now to be talking about back-to-back-to-back NL Central Division champions, record-breaking season last year, making it back to the NLCS. Oh, we should be talking excitement with this baseball team. It's nothing boring about the Brewers. But, Marty, with that as well, Brewers TV is launching this season, $19.99 per month or $100 for the year. What should fans expect with this brand-new streaming option for them?
0: Yeah, so first of all, I want to be clear. If you saw a Brewers game on your television last year, you should be able to get the Brewers game on your television again this year. I know my mom just said to me this weekend, wait a minute, I can only watch it on my phone. I said, no. I know it's a little bit confusing, but here's the deal. We really just changed our provider. You know, we're producing these games ourselves with MLB now. So new Brewers TV, together with Pottawatomie, it's going to be incredibly exciting. So we will have those stations out that you can watch on TV right in the next couple of days. MLB negotiates those deals with the providers. That information is coming. Please just be patient with us. But if you want to be able to stream us and watch us on your, you know, those dinners where you just kind of want to be able to peek at your phone and see what's happening with your crew, those kinds of things, go to brewers.com/watch. It is clear as a bell. You'll see the different ways you can, you know, you can do a monthly subscription. You can do the annual subscription, the different ways you can stream Brewers right from your phone, from any of your smart devices. And it's going to be, you know, look, it's the same crew coming back. We've got Bill and Brian and the whole crew. Do not worry about that. It's going to be look exactly the same. But we want those subscriptions. We want our fans to be able to watch us. And, you know, there are fans, people don't realize this, but there's a lot of fans in places in Wisconsin that cannot get us on TV. And this is their shot. This is their shot to be able to stream us and to be able to see no blackouts and to be able to have us with them all the time. You know, we hate that. Because, you know, you want to be able to watch us. That's how you get into that. You get that Brewers fever, right? To be able to see these guys performing. So this streaming service is it. Like I said, jump online, brewers.com/watch. That simple. Watch. W-A-T-C-H. It will give you your options. It will walk you through the whole thing. I did it myself, so I would know exactly what I was telling people. It is easy as pie, and you will be able to watch us anywhere you are. You know, boring dinners, exciting dinners. You can be at another game watching us on your phone if you want. You know, just you'll have us with us. You'll have us with you anywhere and no blackouts.
1: That is exciting to hear. I know my lady's dad, he went and signed up for that because he said he's not missing a single Brewers game this year. Now the new
0: I like that guy.
1: Oh yeah. whenever we're gonna be with him, I know I'm gonna be able to watch the Brewers. The new UW Credit Union Plaza, it really extends the ballpark beyond the gates. What was the vision behind creating that kind of open year-round gathering space?
0: Yeah, I'm really excited about the UW Credit Union Plaza. So right over the pedestrian bridge. This is a project that we should be opening midsummer, right around June. And the idea is this: we're seeing people still love to tailgate, right? But

0: younger and younger generations, right? They don't love necessarily all the work that goes into packing your grill and, you know, knowing how to start a grill and doing all that, you know, packing your groceries to get out to the game and actually tailgate. So the idea was, we were hearing from fans that they wanted that community experience of gathering with people before the game, but didn't necessarily want the hassle of packing the car up and whatever else. So this experience out in the plaza, we're going to do the project in two phases. This first phase, we're going to have a large beer garden together with some food trucks and some other things, a kids' play space, and a mini golf course that will all be opening in mid-June. Yep, little mini golf course, and all of it is a nod to the state of Wisconsin. You'll see that theme all the way through the plaza space. But, you know, we're going to have in that beer garden picnic tables to hang out at. We're going to have little F&B, that food and beverage that anybody can grab. A great space to meet up with your friends before the game, to just spend a little time, but to be able to have that snack and spend some time out here with friends and families. And then phase two of it, which will open for 2027, we are actually going to open two on the sort of flip side, but adjacent to the kids and family spaces. We're going to open a new food area where it's going to have a wonderful bar, a ton of TVs, some food, and it'll have a second story deck. It'll have a second story deck.
1: I can't wait for this.
0: Yep, it is free to enter these spaces, right? You don't have to pay to get to them. And so, you know, to enter you, so it's for all of our fans to really enjoy together the space before the game. So it's, we're so excited. The designs are incredible. It's hard to believe we're, you know, squeaking that construction through here with the weather the way it's been. But hey, Wisconsin fans turn out, so we are building through it. We're going to have games. It's, like I said, it's unbelievable. You know, we have an exhibition game here tonight, and I'm actually, as I look out at the field, the players are starting to show up for both teams. So, you know, it's real. It's real. It's here, Kyle.
1: They're back from Arizona, and they're right here in Milwaukee. It is real. I know I can go so deep about the Brewers and how the future is brighter than what anybody could imagine, especially if you watch the World Baseball Classic. You got guys who got drafted last year making it to the semifinals, like Andrew Fisher. I mean, it is so exciting.
0: It's unbelievable.
1: I can just go on and on. But I know something on a lot of people's minds is there's quite a bit of construction around American Family Field this year. What guidance, Marty, would you like to provide fans attending games this year?
0: Yeah. So look, it's interesting. The more, you know, we say traffic in Wisconsin and everybody's, you know, alarm bells go up. There is more construction in the area, and you know, our fans know that than normal seasons, but we have been hard at work all off season. The DOT has been an incredible partner to us, and we've really worked together to be absolutely sure that our fans have, you know, can find the path of least resistance. There'll be times that there's no issues at all. There'll be other times when, you know, we just have to pay attention and watch out for things. So again, if you brewers.com/traffic, and then we've got all sorts of QR codes all over the ballpark. All we're asking fans to do is check in on those locations. Okay. It's going to come up on your app when you buy your parking pass and everything else. All this website's going to do, we created it with the DOT. It's going to just say, hey, which direction are you coming from? You tap it in, and it tells you what the traffic's like. What's your fastest way to get to the park? Same thing when you're leaving after a game.
1: Nice.
0: You tap it. Yep. You're going to go onto that site. You know, again, QR codes you're going to see all over the place. We're trying to make this as easy as possible for folks. You're going to tap on it. You're going to say, hey, I'm leaving, you know, the Yount lot. I'm leaving the Molitor lot, and I want to go east, or I want to go west or north or south. You just tap that in. It says, okay, this is the direction you should take right now. And this is how long it's going to take. So my great hope is that we have sort of overly planned and prepared for this, right? So that fans really have the best possible path. We've also got a lot of things that some special things, right, that we're doing after the games. So if people want to hang out a little bit, let traffic clear a little bit, they can absolutely do that. Right. We've got moments where we're going to show the euchre. There's sort of a euchre
1: film
0: coming out. Yep. And so, you know, it's a great opportunity, and we're trying to think about things that we can do and share with our fans after games, you know, that just let that traffic spread its way out a little bit. But hey, the good news is this. Part of the entire purpose for the work that the DOT is doing is to make ingress and egress to the ballpark that much easier, right? So net, if we can grind through this little bit of traffic coming and going from the park, we're going to all be in a much better position. It's going to take us to a great spot.
1: It will.
0: That's
1: and

0: And next thing you know, we blink up. We're going to say, oh, wow, this is great. This is perfect. Just like my Milwaukee Brewers. By the way, I'm going to Nashville in a month from now. And I'm planning on going to see those Nashville Sound. I'm really excited about that. Oh. To go see some of the young guns coming up soon. But lastly, Marty, tickets are sold out for the home opener, I was told. But that's okay because we got more games coming up, like you said, on Saturday and Sunday. How can fans get tickets for every game this season at American Family Field to see our Brewers?
1: Brewers.com/tickets. Anytime you can jump right on that, it'll show you. I also want you to know, we always have to hold back a few tickets for opening day for, you know, the opposing team, for, you know, those kinds of things. There may be a few releases of tickets in the next few days here. So if you're dying, just check that website each day and see if you can capture, we're going to release them slowly as others tell us they don't need us to hold them anymore. So you can peek for that. But Brewers.com/tickets. For all these games that are coming up. And in fact, this is a Kids Cheer Free Sunday. So take a look at that promotion. We're trying to do so much more on Sundays for families and kids to show how important families really are to us and how much we want to, you know, sort of grow that next generation fan. Kids Cheer Free this Sunday. Kids are free. One child is free with the purchase of an adult terrace level ticket.
0: Oh, I love it.
1: So perfect weekend to try that out. Yep, that's the first three Sundays of the season. We want to get those kiddos in here with their families. So take a look. It's going to be a really exciting opening homestand.
0: Well, thank you so much, Marty Ronski, the Chief Operating Officer for the Milwaukee Brewers. Thanks for joining us here today as we get ready for another spectacular Milwaukee Brewers season.
1: Love your energy, my friend. Thanks for having me, Kyle. Go Brewers.
0: Go Brewers. Yes, yes, yes. Always love having Marty on. She's always fantastic. Truth Nation, again, thank you to Marty Ronski for joining us. And make sure you don't miss any of the Brewers action by purchasing Brewers TV for either $19.99 a month or $100 a year by going to brewers.com/watch. 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And stay tuned for the channel announcement coming out on Thursday for us folks who have cable. But Truth Nation, when we come back, I want to get personal. I want to get personal when we come back because I encounter something where I think, Truth Nation, I may be racist. And I'm really disappointed about that. I know it's just crazy, but I'm going to let y'all know. Y'all let me know what y'all think, but I think I might be racist.
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Shout out to Marty Ronsky for joining us here, the Chief Operating Officer for the Milwaukee Brewers. 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And go back and listen to that interview as well. But again, Truth Nation, 833-212-1017. That is the Truth Talking text line. We can call in and text in on today's conversation. I invite you to call in and text it. In addition to that, make sure you watch and stream us live on the YouTubes where you can, again, go to 1017 The Truth on YouTube and give us a like and a share and a subscribe. Now, Truth Nation, on the other side, I said I think I may be racist. I came to that conclusion. I did, and I'm going to ask y'all right now, I need to get vulnerable for a moment. I am. It's hard for me to come to that conclusion, for me to openly admit that I may have a racist bone in my body. I need to hear y'all thoughts on this. Truth Nation, is it bad that as soon as I heard what happened this weekend on Water Street, is it bad that when I heard about this shooting, I immediately, in my mind, thought, here we go again. Here we go again. Without having a single clue of what the race was or who the victim was or the perpetrators, I immediately say, here we go again. I made an assumption that the people involved were black. I felt really, really guilty when I made that assumption that the people involved were black. I thought when I saw the story, I said, dang it. Here we go again acting a fool. We get hot and we acting a fool already. And I caught myself. I said, whoa, Kyle. That might be a little bit racist. Why am I just assuming when I hear about violence in downtown Milwaukee, especially when we're talking about the entertainment district in downtown Milwaukee, why is it that I automatically just assume it was a black person? Because peep this. If I were a white man, I would be considered racist for thinking that, for having that type of thought. But as a black man, is it still okay to think that, oh, here we go again? Am I wrong for judging my own people? Have I been brainwashed by the media to think that when crime happens in my city of Milwaukee, it is black people that are committing the crimes? Am I wrong for that? Because what really got me is the fact that I thought to myself, right? I said, well, dang, if I think this about my community and I make these assumptions about my community, what in the heck are other people and other races thinking when they hear about these incidents that happened in Milwaukee? Are they making the same assumptions? Oh, here go these wild, crazy blacks again, shooting and killing each other. 833-212-1017. Am I wrong for assuming that? Am I wrong for assuming that black people are the ones who are causing the issue?

0: issues and the problems in downtown Milwaukee. 833-212-1017. Am I wrong for perpetuating a stereotype of black people and gun violence in the city? 833-212-1017. I want to hear from you, and I want to know if you're also in the same boat, because I felt some shame. I'm not going to lie. Now, I wanted to start with that thought and get it out of my mind, and now I want to bring y'all into what actually happened this weekend. Now, again, I said I made an assumption that it was black people that were shooting and killing people this weekend. And unfortunately, that assumption that I made turned out to be true. And what makes this conversation even more terrible and even more distressing is that when I woke up on Sunday morning and I looked at my phone and I saw that there were multiple people shot and one killed, I thought to myself, didn't I already know this? Water Street, that didn't happen on Water Street. I was confused. And then it dawned on me, Truth Nation, it clicked in my mind that it was deja vu I was having because of the fact that, yes, I did see a story in Milwaukee about multiple people being shot and one killed, and it seemed reckless. And I want y'all to go to 1017 The Truth on YouTube so you can hear about the first story that I thought I was seeing again, only to find out that we had two, what I would say is damn near mass shootings, because multiple people got shot in the city of Milwaukee in less than 36 hours. Go to 1017 The Truth on YouTube for the Fox 6 Milwaukee Report.
1: Aftermath of that shooting, you can see this door here. A couple of minutes ago, it was just boarded up because it was completely shattered from bullets. Now, I want to show you down below. That's glass from that door. We saw neighbors kind of sweeping it up, and I'm going to pan up a little bit. You can see in that window was hit by gunfire. And if we go down just a little bit on the side of the home, you can also see a bullet hole is inside of this building. Now, police say the shooting happened just after 11. Officers actually blocked off this complex from 37th and Darien all the way to 37th and Kylie. Police say they believe the shooting started from an argument. Investigators say in total, four people were injured. Their ages 20, 21, and two 29-year-olds. A fifth victim, a 25-year-old, actually died at the hospital. Now, we spoke with neighbors. They say they heard multiple gunshots, too many to count, actually. They say that after hearing gunshots, they heard a car speed off, and then they came outside, and that's when they noticed that there were people on the ground injured. We spoke with people who say it's getting scary just how often they're experiencing shootings in this neighborhood.
2: It makes me feel like unease within, because we have a lot of children out here and we should be role models for them. And for this to keep happening like that, it just make people like fear to even bring their kids outside and play and be themselves.
0: You are fearing to bring your kids outside and to feel safe. Thank you to Fox 6 Milwaukee with the report. But Truth Nation, from what I was told, there were 60 plus investigative police markings on potential gunshot bullets that rung out there. Four people shot, one killed in the city of Milwaukee. Just reckless behavior. What is going on? Different week, same story. Bullet holes in apartment buildings. Why is this type of violence necessary? Why is this happening? People having to take cover, women and children taking cover because someone's awful behavior. Literally, there was a woman who told her child to get on the floor because they heard gunshots just ringing out like that. That is completely reckless behavior, and people who are not concerned about who they hit, who they hurt, who they kill, who they traumatize, and disturbing our peace. That happened in our community this weekend. Our children

0: schools. And we need to stop normalizing this behavior. We need to chastise this behavior. We need to criticize this behavior. And we need to punish people who display this type of behavior. But Truth Nation, it only gets worse. Like I said before, I woke up in the morning thinking that that was the story that I was seeing. The same story, but no. It only gets worse because on Saturday night where people go out to have a good time, instead of having a good time, people had to scramble, they had to run in fear for their lives because people don't give a dang about humanity and other people's lives. On the other side, Truth Nation, keep it locked at 833-212-1017. Also here on award-winning 101.7 The Truth on YouTube. I'm going to tell you why the city of Milwaukee needs to arrest people who are loitering in downtown Milwaukee who have no business being down there. Now, they don't need to take them to jail, but they need to get their behinds from out of there because what happened on Water Street where a man was pistol whipped, what happened on Water Street where a man was shot and killed is unacceptable and it needs to be stopped. And I'm going to tell you why the weekend that was already horrific got even worse as people shot gunshots in the middle of our entertainment district in downtown Milwaukee. Keep it locked next because I will explain to you why Milwaukee needs to go ahead and bring the damn book down on the fools wreaking this havoc. Keep it locked. We'll have more next.
1: Did you know that for 80 years, Paralyzed Veterans of America has been a lifeline for our nation's veterans with spinal cord injuries and diseases like MS and ALS, and all people with disabilities? In just the last 12 months, PVA has funded research of the first non-addictive pain medication in over a decade, partnered with an award-winning sports anchor to fight for accessible medical care for women veterans, ensured all women with disabilities feel seen and empowered with help from a top cosmetic company. And that doesn't even include what PVA have done over the last 80 years, like secured the passage of the Americans with Disabilities Act, pioneered wheelchair basketball, helped design iconic landmarks, made the DC Metro a model transit system, and wrote and distributed resources in over 60 countries in four languages. 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

0: benefits.
1: Talking about guns with others might not always feel comfortable, but it could save a life. 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
2: Hey.
3: Hey, we're so excited for tonight. 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
3: Do you have any pets?
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2: Our guns are stored securely, locked in a safe that the kids can't access.
3: Awesome.
2: Yeah.
3: Now, let's just talk about what we can bring for dessert.
1: Learn how to have the conversation at agreetoagree.org. 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

0: When I was diagnosed with Hodgkin lymphoma, I had so many questions. I didn't even know that it was cancer. Now I do. It is cancer. Blood cancer. It's actually one of more than 100 different types, and they're all treated differently. 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I was so tired all the time. I didn't feel like eating or doing anything else for that matter. 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

0: to 12 p.m. as we will be cleaning up the city of Milwaukee. The city we love will be beautifying our city. 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Again, that is the Tory Lowe Community Cleanup on Saturday, April 18th from 8 a.m. to 12 p.m. Make sure you bring the whole family to clean up our city, where we will be providing free food, free subs to those who show up that day and clean up the last location, which will be MLK Elementary School. The Tory Lowe Community Cleanup is sponsored by Milwaukee College Prep, Steinhoffels, Cousin Subs, and Waste Management. 833-212-1017. That is the Truth Talk and Text line. 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And I do want to hear from y'all, because I do want to understand, is why do we treat each other like this? Why does it seem like we just hate one another? When you see this constant level of violence that rings out weekend after weekend after weekend, you really start thinking we really just don't like each other. And it's to the detriment of our youth. 833-212-1017, Truth Nation. Ray, you're on the award-winning 101.7 The Truth. What are your thoughts about what happened over the weekend in Milwaukee?
1: Well, first of all, Trump fired the person in charge of keeping unemployment data because he didn't want to hear how he's been screwing up the country. But in places of the world, in the country, where there's high levels of unemployment, you have high levels of crime. They kind of are kind of tied together. And in our community, I think we amplify it, but it's a fact. There's a high level of a crime in areas where there's high levels of unemployment. And I don't think it has a lot to do with race. It looks like it's race because it's mostly us doing harm to each other. But the monster behind the actions of other people committing a crime is level of education and unemployment.
0: Okay. No, Ray, I agree. I do think unemployment plays a key role into that. 100%, Ray. I appreciate you calling in and sharing your thoughts on the show. But again, 833-212-1017. Truth Nation, why do we hate each other? That has to be the only reasonable explanation on why we keep killing one another and why this continues to happen. It has to be. And I told y'all, Truth Nation, when I woke up on Sunday morning and I looked at my phone and it said 4 people shot and 1 dead on Water Street, I was confused. And I said, wasn't that 37th and like Kylie they said that happened on? How did we get to Water Street? That seems like a misprint. But then I simply just looked on my phone even more and saw there was more gunplay that happened, more violence that happened. Go to 1017 The Truth on YouTube so you can hear the story about the tragic and disgusting incident that happened on Water Street. Fox 6 Milwaukee has the story.
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0: one video shows what looks like someone getting pistol whipped in the middle of the street.
1: It's crazy.
0: Chaos recorded on camera, ending in a shooting near Napping Water.
2: What we believe to be a gunshot wound in the head.
0: Milwaukee police say shots rang out just after 1 Sunday morning.
2: Male, multiple gunshot wounds.
0: Police say a 22-year-old man was killed. Family members identified him as Dylan Jackson. Loved ones say he had just turned 22 earlier this month, and he leaves behind a daughter. Police also say an 18-year-old and a 19-year-old were shot. They're expected to survive. The shooting happened across the street from Milwaukee School of Engineering's Kern Center. In a statement, the school said no one from MSOE was involved. Those downtown Sunday say they're not surprised by the violence.
1: It's unpredictable. When you got young people out here that's drinking alcohol and walking around with guns, it's like, hey, something bound to happen at some point.
0: Paris Howell says it's a sad reality the city seems to be getting accustomed to. Other folks say they hope this is not an early sign of a possible repeat of last summer, where one night in July, 5 people were shot on Water Street and 2 died. When it comes to cutting down on the violence, Howell believes addressing issues with people during childhood may be key to preventing bad behavior when they're older.
1: It's more so of like getting these kids help from the jump, instead of waiting until they grown and now you got to throw them in jail or something. You know, it's a cycle.
3: Truth Nation is a cycle. And not only is it a cycle for that, it's a cycle that keeps affecting us and impacting us. And again, my big thing is with this, the individuals who are responsible for the shooting that happened on 37th Street in Milwaukee, for the shooting that happened in downtown Milwaukee, we need to understand that they need to receive a heavy hand from whoever is going to be in charge in criminalizing their actions. Because it's not just for them killing someone, but it also should be for recklessly endangering hundreds of people, thousands of people in downtown Milwaukee. But I asked earlier during this show at 833-212-1017, am I racist for sitting here and thinking that, oh, here we go again, black people killing black people, without even knowing that we were the victims and we were the ones that were the perpetrators? 833-212-1017. Does it make me anti-black for assuming that we, the black people, were the ones who were causing the issues in downtown Milwaukee? And I stressed why this is so, this is not normal. Because when you go to other places that have thousands and hundreds of thousands and plenty of black people, this is not the case. This is something that is select few cities across this country that have one of these type of issues. And unfortunately, we here in Milwaukee are one of the people or one of the cities that have this issue. And I hate the fact that my mind has been so messed up here in Milwaukee, where anytime I hear of violence in the city, I think it's us. I feel bad, but that's the reality. But 833-212-1017, I want to hear your thoughts. Vincent, what are your thoughts on the show?
4: Good afternoon, Kyle. You know, and your last point was it's about reality. The fact is, when I hear that some person has been mauled by a dog, I usually think it's either a pit bull or a Rottweiler. And usually you're right, because most people who are mauled by dogs in this country, usually the dogs are pit bulls or Rottweilers. So the fact is, when you have shootings in Milwaukee, the fact is that the number of people being shot, the number of people who are doing the shooting are black folks. It's just a part of reality. And I don't know why people are surprised once the temperature gets above a certain amount. And year after year, we go through this. Are we going to have a peaceful summer? Are we going to have a peaceful summer? And every year, the body count grows. And so I don't understand why you got young folks that walking around here in this city with guns. Why can't we get the guns out of the hands of these individuals? I just don't understand it. It's just like you got a person being pistol whipped on the street, and his shoes, and just to get his shoe, take away his shoe.
3: Vincent, I want to interject here. I'm right there with you. When I saw the raw footage of an individual with a gun in his hand on Water Street, a street that I have been on many, many, many nights, many times hanging out, when I saw somebody with a gun getting pistol whipped, that is the first time in my life that I have seen on that street that I have been a patron on hundreds of times, where I have actually seen a gun get pistol whipping somebody. That is chaotic. That is chaos on camera.
4: And you can, exactly, but

0: got young folks out here who don't have any money, but they're down there. They're not spending any money. They're not doing anything. They're just looking for trouble. The fact is, they know they can't participate because of their situation. So they want to spoil everybody else's fun. And you have groups of them just walking around. So yes, they need to be. Hey, if you're not down there, you need to leave. You need to leave, or we're going to put you in a squad car.
1: Yep, I'm right there with you, Vincent. And we're talking about solutions as well. I'm not going to have time to get to solutions, but a Wednesday show. I'm gonna pick this conversation up on Wednesday. And I want to talk about solutions because we have a huge problem in our community, in our city. And I told y'all 2 weeks ago, I'm ready to call in the National Guard because I'd be damned if y'all ruin my summer. That will ruin my summer because don't nobody want to be fearful of going to downtown Milwaukee. I don't want my family to come to the city of Milwaukee and I'm fearful to have them go on Water Street or have them go on Third Street, some of the places where they actually have a good time, because I can't promise that they're going to be safe. Do y'all understand how much it would hurt my heart knowing that I would put my family in harm's way by simply just telling them to go hang out in our night district because some people don't know how to act? 833-212-1017. This is shameful. It's disheartening and it's disappointing. And again, I started off by saying, am I racist for saying this? But based off what y'all saying on YouTube, you can go to 1017 The Truth on YouTube, give us a like and give us a share. Y'all not saying I'm racist. Y'all say I'm a realist. And it's a damn shame that I immediately think that our people are the ones who are the victims and the perpetrators, and that thought comes to be true. I hate that feeling. I hate it, and we should all hate this situation. Brian from Milwaukee on the award-winning 1017 The Truth. What are your thoughts on today's conversation?
2: Well, I would definitely say you're a realist. We're all realists who can see what's going on. But we hate each other. Well, not me personally, but... You ask the question, why do black folks hate each other? It's drill rap music. Black folks hate each other because of our entertainment industry when it pertains to rap. Everything that's going on in this society right now with young folks comes from drill rap music. That's just the way you have to put it. That is the way it is. I guarantee you, the people that were in the car doing the drive-by had to be listening to some type of NBA Youngboy or some type of hype rap music. And another thing, the reason we have such violence in this city is that we promote it. We celebrate it. We talk about it constantly. And when you put things out in the universe constantly, the universe gives you exactly what you talk about daily. You have a number one show. I don't know if it's number one show, but you have a show with Tory Lowe that deals with nothing but trauma. And unfortunately, the more he talks about it, the more it's going to happen on a daily basis. The more you talk about trauma, the more you talk about crazy things that happen in Milwaukee, the more the universe will give it to you.
1: Brian, I appreciate your thoughts and comments. One thing I would say with that is that I feel like we have to talk about it to expose it so people are aware. Because this trauma is nothing that's new. Now, I will say this, these gunshots that I'm seeing, there's always been a sense of some type of danger, but y'all, I'm telling y'all this right now. When I go through my old Facebook pictures and photos and I see how I was kicking it and loving it, I didn't have a worry in the world. But 833-212-1017, I would definitely want to get to y'all. You can still call in, text in at 833-212-1017. I do want to hear from y'all. The caller here, you got about 60 seconds here. What are your thoughts on today's conversation?
2: Okay, so definitely if I would wonder what music the school shooters who are 90% white are listening to, if music is the only reason why humanoids murder other humans.
1: Good thought.
2: And I think the use of the word we is a generous word to use when talking about people who murder people, because that's not a part of the 220,000 black people in Milwaukee to take that small number of people who are evil enough to murder, just like our president who has 2,000 bodies on him. He's white. The people who killed the 7 million Native Americans are white. The people who are shooting people in the face are white. So humanoids murder in America because the Second Amendment says that many who don't belong having guns in our country, unlike other countries where there is less gun violence, every person isn't allowed to carry a gun. There are a lot of things.

0: that happen in movies that people claim caused this violence. But, you know, I watched Die Hard the other day. If people just repeated everything they saw in a movie or heard in music, you would have people hanging out of skyscrapers.
1: Yeah, the caller, I hear you. And I think you make a great point, is that I started off asking about racism. And if I hear about a school shooting, 90% of the time, 100% of the time, I'm not thinking it's us. So maybe I'm just a realist. But 833-212-1017. I see y'all on the text line. I see y'all on YouTube, on 1017 The Truth on YouTube. We'll take the last call for today. Eddie in Milwaukee, you can share your final thoughts you have on today's conversation.
2: Yeah, I think it's a mixture of things. I think it's still the Willie Lynch letter still working. I think the mindset, the conditioning, black people feel like if they go against their own white.
1: Eddie, we're losing you, unfortunately. But I think the gist of what you were getting at is a lot of the things that the Willie Lynch theory of turning us against each other is something that is hurting us. And I do believe, again, I what I hate, right, me and Kayla talked about it on Friday, is what I hate is that a lot of people think that what we see in Milwaukee is the norm of how most communities function or how black communities function. And that is just so far from the truth. There are black communities right in Michigan, where you're talking about Southfield, right? Or where you're talking about black communities in Illinois, like Country Club Hills and all those south suburbs of Chicago, where violence doesn't happen like this. Or when you talk about when you go to the East Coast, when you go to the Maryland area, and you got these very, very wealthy, wealthy black people who are very successful. Or when you go down to Georgia, or when you go down to Texas, what we see here in Milwaukee, what we see in Chicago, what we see in Detroit, what we see in Memphis, that is not normal. But that is what we talk about, because we talk about the bad more than we talk about the good. And we have to find a way to solve this problem that we have, because I do believe the only reason why we are killing each other in some of these cities is because we do not respect one another and we truly do hate one another. It is Truth to Power with Kyle Wallace. I'll share my final thoughts on the other side.
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4: 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You know some Bucks players will be supporting in the building. 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Truth Nation on the YouTube. I'll ask people, and on the Truth Talking text, when I ask people, why do we keep having this happening? Am I racist or am I stereotyping when I hear about this violence and just assume that it's black victims and black perpetrators? Ed G said it's the GTA generation that they make think like they think life is a video game. They need a reality check. That's why that keeps happening. Trinity said, I don't think it's racist to think that it's black on black crime when we're hearing about shootings in a place like Milwaukee. It's no different thinking a white person was a shooter in a school shooting or a Hispanic is thinking it's a Hispanic person or a perpetrator when it comes to stabbing. Our environment dictates to an extent our perception of the perpetrators and victims of certain crimes. That's true. That is very true. Truth Nation, at the end of the day for me, I think this is terrible that this continues to happen. And it's going to take more than just loving one another. It's going to take a reality check for us all to face the hard truth that everybody ain't worth saving. But on Wednesday, I do want to continue this conversation, because tomorrow I got some other stuff I want to do. But I'm going to continue this conversation on Wednesday because I want to talk about solutions. I want to talk about how we can get better. I want to talk about how we can, again, we're not going to save our city, but how can we curb some of this senseless violence and senseless acts and teenagers hanging out on Water Street where they have no business being. So we'll continue this conversation on Wednesday with solution-based facts and information on how we can be better. But it is Truth to Power with Kyle Wallace. The Tory Lowe Show is up next from 1 to 4. Truth Nation, thank y'all. I love y'all. Shout out to DJ Brother Z. Welcome back. Holding it down. But Truth Nation, I'll talk to y'all tomorrow.
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0: 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Okay. I am the legendary Home Blow, along with my girl,
1: Bailey Coleman,
0: and our producer, Xavier. Great morning, Xavier. How you doing?
1: Hey, Xavier.
2: Aloha.
0: Okay.
1: A little Hawaiian there.
0: Yeah.
1: A little Hawaiian in the mix.
0: Well, you know, he is our house resident whiteologist. That's the term, right? Whiteologist.
2: Yeah, but I don't think Hawaiians are technically white.
0: I'm not saying that.
1: Is
0: I'm
1: that
0: just
1: where
0: saying,
1: you're from?
2: No.
1: Okay, great.
0: From the south side of Chicago. No. He run the Wild Hundreds.
1: Have you been to Hawaii?
2: No.
1: Okay. Well, I have.
0: Dreams come true, right?
1: I've been to Hawaii.
2: I'd rather go to Japan.
0: Okay.
1: Yeah, but right. You know what?
0: Hawaii is expensive,
1: but it's
0: beautiful.
1: It's worth the whole deal, man.
0: Oh, hell no.
1: And listen.
0: No.
1: You still in the United States, so you ain't got to worry about no problems.
0: Yeah. That's why it's so beautiful to you. Okay.
1: No, Hawaii. Have you been?
0: I was wondering.
1: You've
0: no, I haven't. No, I haven't.
1: Okay.
0: No, I haven't.
1: So listen, let me tell you something. Haven't. Once you go, that perspective will change. Mm. We used to go on our family vacation with my siblings.
0: Yeah, Shay Fufu's.
1: Listen.
0: It's nothing. Like, it's not expensive like that.
1: No,
0: right?
1: I didn't say that. It is expensive. I'm not saying it ain't expensive. I'm just saying we used to go.
0: Mm-hmm.
1: And it was a great time. It was just a great time. We all worked together to make it happen.
0: Yeah.
1: But,
0: is
1: you know.
0: Is Rourke and Tattoo still alive?
1: Who?
0: Rourke.
1: Oh,
0: and
1: see.
0: Tattoo, you know, Fantasy Island.
1: Yeah, no.
0: Are they both still alive?
1: I have no idea.
0: I think they might be.
1: Ricardo Montalban and what's the name?
0: Our resident Xavier. What's the names? I know we
1: Ricardo Montalban.
0: And what was the midget? Valente. What was his name? Do you know?
2: I think you're talking about something that was like 30 years before I was born.
0: Okay, so yes. You don't know about Fantasy Island? They done a reboot.
2: Oh, no, that's not something I would watch. I'm more consumed by politics.
0: You know, you like Hawaii, though. So.
2: Yeah, I just like saying aloha.
0: Okay. You're disconnected.
1: Fantasy what? The Island? Good thing,
0: have you ever heard about a movie called Purple Rain?
2: Yes.
0: Okay, that was well before Fantasy Island.
2: Well, I mean.
0: Well, now I'm just saying, stop.
1: actually, when Purple Rain, like in 84? Okay, well, Fantasy Island ran until 1984.
0: That's what I'm saying.
1: Hervé Villechaize.
0: Yeah. That's the short person.
1: That's a little dude. Yeah.
0: you got to be careful how you say it.
1: I'm sorry.
0: Little people. Sorry. That was a little person. That was, you can't say.
1: Sorry. He was famous, though. He was famous.
0: Right. I know.
1: He actually passed away in 1993.
0: What about Ricardo Montalban?
1: Ricardo Montalban. Let's see. Yeah. Mr. Rourke.
0: He probably had a little service.
1: He passed, in January of 2009, so not too far back, but 1993, boy. Hervé Villechaize, he been gone for a whole minute.
0: I hope Xavier was able to dump that.
1: What?
0: What I said.
1: Okay. So anyway.
0: Now, you know Blake Gump probably was there.
1: Oh, he was there for the first episode of Fantasy Island.
0: He was there with the filming of and everything.
1: Yeah, he was definitely there. Well, poor

0: Poor Xavier.
1: Yeah.
2: Well, I know the little person is, that's who they portray J.D. Vance as.
1: Okay. But
0: wow.
1: I gotta say this, I know it's not gonna, just be prepared to dump if necessary.
0: Oh, goodness.
1: Xavier, but I gotta say it again.
0: No. No.
1: What was his name again, the little person?
0: Hervé Villechaize.
1: And he passed away when? In
0: 1993.
1: And I said he probably had a little service. Order in the studio. I'm totally out of order. I apologize. Shout out to everybody on our YouTube. Oh, we do we have a caller about what we're talking about?
0: That's not funny.
2: I believe you're disrespectful
0: to little people up
1: no,
0: in here.
1: No, I just said, okay.
0: Not letting you do
1: see,
0: that.
1: I got to stop because, you know, I will.
0: I don't, you know, I'm
1: we
0: sorry.
1: We got Sir Charles. I don't know if it's Jones, but we got Sir Charles on the line.
0: I apologize if he's being offensive with this.
1: He got dumped.
0: Okay, did?
1: No, I don't think so.
0: Did but anyway.
2: What?
0: Are you familiar with the dump button?
1: If Xavier has to say...
0: Did you dump him?
1: If he has to say what?
2: No, he didn't say anything. He didn't say anything bad.
0: Okay,
1: you so I'm good.
2: It wasn't any curse words.
1: Ooh. It wasn't. Oh. let's go to the True Talk text lines
0: I'm praying, Lord, that they don't corrupt me up in here.
1: Sir Charles, great morning. Love you. Appreciate you. You hear our banter this morning. What's your truth?
3: Hey, Bailey and Homer Blow. I definitely put respect on both of y'all names, but Homer, you need to put some respect on my cargo name. My name is Sir Chance, not Sir Charles.
1: Sir Charles.
0: Oh, yeah. Sir Chance.
1: It says Charles on our reader board here. So if it would have said Chauncey, then I would have said Sir Chauncey.
0: No,
2: sounded like that to me.
3: Okay.
1: Yeah, so I've been a great reader, so I see it say
0: you know
1: Sir
0: what?
1: Charles. That's
0: Here's
1: why I said
0: thing.
1: Sir Charles Jones. But what do you got, Sir Chance?
3: What I have is I was just a new boy. I was probably like 3 or 4 years old when I started watching Fantasy Island, and that came out like the mid-late 70s, I believe.
0: 1977.
3: And so that was way before Purple Rain.
1: I know, but it ended when Purple Rain came out. Yeah,
0: it
1: 84.
0: It ended at 84.
1: Okay. That's why I made the reference. But you just said when you was a little boy?
3: Yeah, little boy, I remember watching that. I might have been 3 or 4 years old starting to watch that.
1: What was the tattoo's name? Hervé
0: Villechaize.
3: So you was a little boy.
1: He's a little person.
3: All I remember is the plane. Okay. And I could never find a dial. Like, you know, back then they had like the Barbie dolls, Ken and Karen dolls and stuff like that. Uh-huh. And the Hulk and the other Stretch Armstrong. I could never find that doll that they made for them two characters on that show.
1: Right.
3: And Kmart.
1: They had the dolls. Yep. Mm-hmm.
0: For Fantasy Island.
1: Yeah, they did. All right. But thank you, Sir Charles.
3: Yeah, I could never find those. Yes, sir. All right. Y'all keep up the good work.
1: Yep. I believe if he would have dug a little deeper, he would have found him.
0: If you don't stop, you know, for those of you that are not old enough, like our producer, to know about Fantasy Island, just remember, always remember, everybody, there's Google. You can Google.
1: That's right.
0: Fantasy Island. You can even watch a full episode, so you get the full feel of what the story and what, you know, it was all about.
1: Yeah.
0: You can get that. For free.
1: Shout out to our YouTube page.
0: You know, we don't have those encyclopedias that we used to have to look up stuff in.
1: Right.
0: I mean, it's way easier
1: Britannica.
0: Now. Right.
1: Yeah.
0: Encyclopedia Britannica.
1: Yeah.
0: You now have Google. You can find a plethora.
1: Everything.
0: A cornucopia.
1: Mm-hmm.
0: Of things, including a full episode of Fantasy Island. Right there.
1: Xavier's just sitting in there like, I don't know what

0: Yeah, yeah, talking about that it sounds exciting. That's the first.
1: Xavier, what
0: sounds exciting?
1: Xavier, what you got? What's up?
2: What? I don't have...
1: You looking like you got something to say.
2: I'm just laughing. I mean, if I'm watching something from the 1970s, you know, I watch like a classic like Last House on the Left. Have you ever seen that? Wes Craven?
1: Yeah.
2: I'm more of a horror movie guy. Kind of guy.
1: Oh, okay, yeah. Okay. No, I'm not.
0: Nightmare on Elm Street and all that
2: That's
0: kind of
2: the
0: stuff,
2: 80s,
0: right?
2: But yes.
1: No, I'm not. I'm not doing nothing scary.
2: Okay. Oh, no, I like... Nothing... But yeah, what's
0: yeah. I know what's
1: I can't
0: Craven,
1: let that in my spirit.
0: Yeah, classic. Wes Craven. But anyway, don't forget this morning at 8 a.m. Central Standard Time, besides you being late, don't be late
1: if you got
0: a business, because we've got what the business is powered by We Energies, and it's energy that you can use.
1: Yeah.
0: So that'll be at 8 a.m. where you can call in and let us know. You're a black-owned business or a black-owned business that you may support, or if you have an event coming up.
1: There you go.
0: Capitalize on that.
1: Yeah.
0: On our YouTube page, Nurse RN Kawanda, great morning. Love you. Appreciate you. Yes, we are. She was asking. We still doing? Yes, we are.
1: Still doing what?
0: What the business is.
1: Oh, yeah, absolutely.
0: Sincere Roddy Ray Real, great morning. Love you. Appreciate you. Anita Nicole, great morning. Love you. Appreciate you. Sis Star, Lorena Star Marie, Shining Star, great morning. Love you. Appreciate you. Anita Nicole, great morning. Love you. Appreciate you. As I go down the list, Jeff, great morning. Love you. Appreciate you. Dr. Clarissa Lawrence, great morning. Love you. Appreciate you.
1: We
0: got to take care of some bills, huh?
1: I can't believe you know who that was.
0: Well, you got to understand, he was born a little later.
1: Yeah.
0: Much later.
1: I'm going to need y'all to educate your children.
0: That's why the reading score is so low. We got to take care of some bills. 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Coming black, we're going to talk about the MPS budget that was approved. The MPS budget was approved.
1: Yeah, that was good because, you know, there was a lot of like, don't do it. You can't do this.
0: Right, absolutely. So we got to talk about that. And the True Talk text lines are open at 833-212-1017. We'll be black.
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And just as we're starting to gain more political power, that's when they start to take away our districts. And guess what? You didn't see it coming.

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0: further back.
1: Right. Yeah.
0: This is 1972 or something like that.
2: You talking about an old William corny Devine. TV Come show on. Compared to music? This
0: Come on different. Now.
1: Yeah, no. This,
0: Come on
1: you,
0: now.
1: You don't know the history of the song that you playing?
2: Hey. Well, I may not know the history, but I know the song.
1: But you're going to play
0: a
1: it.
0: A call at all.
1: Go on, Bailey.
0: Come on now.
1: Come on now. Go ahead.
0: Go good with this yogurt.
1: I can't sing. I just got sounds that come out of my voice. So if I try to come in and say something, I can be okay. like, just be thankful.
0: Yes, be thankful for what you got.
1: That's right. Absolutely.
0: I'm just telling everybody, 24/7. We all got to be thankful
1: 24/7, because some people didn't wake up this morning.
0: That's true.
1: Some people may have lost their life tragically.
0: Yes, yes.
1: You know, on yesterday and, you know, or you even know. Early this morning. Because remember yesterday, there was a homicide early in the morning.
0: Yeah.
1: And then there was another homicide that took place.
0: Absolutely.
1: So, yeah, so.
0: You know.
1: We're getting ready to talk about the fact that, you know, because we've been talking about this on Truth in the Morning, MPS and the budget and the pros, the cons, the people who had problems with it, how Superintendent
0: Brenda Casellas.
1: Yeah, absolutely. Ended up saying, like, look, if we really are serious about fixing the issues, then we're going to have to do some things.
0: You know,
1: it ain't going to be comfortable for
0: and
1: people.
0: And I appreciate her for that.
1: I do, too.
0: And I appreciate the real stance she took. Hopefully, the changes and the corrections that she has made will make a big difference for MPS. And, you know, I mean, there's not going to be, when you have to come in and make changes like that, there's going to be literally very few people, if any, that are going to stand by you and do what you, you know, and appreciate what you're doing and why you're doing it.
1: Right.
0: I mean, she was trying to look out for the greater good. That's why, you know, they went to her and chose her for the position. Right?
1: Yep. They needed somebody who was going to be able to make those tough decisions.
0: Exactly.
1: And also have the thick skin.
0: Yes.
1: For the rebuttal.
0: Yes.
1: That she was going
0: to
1: face.
0: You know, especially with MPS, that's how MPS got to where it is today.
1: Yes.
0: Because there was nobody that was able
1: Friends,
0: to go there.
1: How many of us have them?
0: Exactly.
1: Look out for me.
0: And, you know, here's the thing. You know, I mean, they're adding teachers, which I think is always a plus because that's, you know, the mainstay. That's the important thing. I understand there are people that run other areas and all that kind of stuff. Those people are important, too. But at the end of the day, the kids are there to get an education.
1: And
0: teachers give educations if we're working in the right direction.
1: And what we're talking about, and we're going to play a clip, the Milwaukee Board of School Directors approved a balanced $1.6 billion 2026-27 budget.
0: That's what I'm
1: Thursday.
0: Talking about.
1: So we're going to have Xavier.
0: I'm not trying to see my money fly out the window no more due to MPS. I don't have a student in there anymore. I'm done.
3: About that, April Preciado has been following this story for a while. She was at the school board, approves the district's budget for the next school year. Not everyone's so happy about that. April Preciado has been following this story for a while. She was at the meeting. She joins us live tonight. What do you got, April?
4: That's right, Ted. So the meeting wrapped up just a few hours ago, and we were already feeling a lot of tension before the vote took place, but it was felt even more afterwards after the board passed the superintendent's proposed budget tonight at $1.6 billion price tag. Now, the decision is a big deal because it adds 150 teaching positions and 140 paraprofessional positions in classrooms and cuts more than 100 administrative and staff assistant principal positions. Now, the decision came down to a vote of 8 yeses and 1 no. The budget is part of the district's efforts to address the $46 million deficit. It includes 2.63% cost of living raise, pay raise for all employees. Now, the raise would come in phases. The first one comes this summer, and the second one at the start of next school year. Now, while there's no public comment during the meeting, several folks in attendance, including teachers, parents, and neighbors, expressed their concerns by booing and interrupting the meeting with other comments.
5: We are in a really tight position where we have to build back our reserve. We're going to have to pinch our purse a little bit and be very very responsible with this budget and look at every single expense over the next 2 years. We have the additional positions to really

0: We give our students a fighting chance at learning how to read, particularly at the early grades.
1: This fight is not just an economic fight over the cost of living adjustment, which is needed for to retain and recruit educators, but it's an overall social fight. Cutting all staff at alternative high schools, none of this is conducive to actually maintaining a good, high-quality public school system.
2: And before the meeting started, we saw a group of protesters that gathered holding posters that read, MPS, stop stalling, fully fund our students' futures. And now the new budget will take effect starting July 1st. Reporting live in Milwaukee, Avril Preciado, Fox 6 News.
3: Hey, bro, thank you for that.
4: That was a Fox 6 News report. And
5: why they even complaining about the raises?
4: Right. Listen.
5: Saying, y'all ain't got nothing to use. Like, okay, that's good.
4: Yeah.
5: Okay, that's good.
4: One thing, Bailey, and you know this from us working together with Truth in the Morning, that I point out the thing that some people don't pay attention to.
5: Mm-hmm.
4: That MPS school board meeting is like what the majority of the MPS school board meetings look like.
5: Mm-hmm.
4: It was empty as hell. It was empty as hell. And there was only one baby.
5: Yeah.
4: Somebody holding a baby.
5: Yeah.
4: It, of course, you couldn't speak at that particular one.
5: Yeah.
4: But it should have been filled with the students of those people to say, like, so
5: how about
4: that
5: those
4: presence.
5: People? How about those parents?
4: Right.
5: You know what I'm saying? You got one or two.
4: Right. You know, where is your presence? Because sometimes you don't even have to be able to say anything, but when you see a large crowd, you're like, oh.
5: Well, maybe we need to take a second look at this.
4: Yeah, they concerned. These people don't look happy.
5: Yeah.
4: They got their kids in here who are attending MPS.
5: Yeah.
4: So even them, and if you're going to hold up a sign, let the child be holding up a sign saying, I need my teachers. We need, you get what I'm saying?
5: But,
4: something.
5: But wait. They hired more teachers. They're hiring. They are currently looking for teachers.
4: Right.
5: So and then the teachers that are already there, it may not come the way you want it to, but you're getting a raise.
4: That part.
5: And, I mean, do I feel like teachers should get more? Yeah, but that ain't what we got right now.
4: Right.
5: And you stepped into the profession.
4: Are they...
5: So...
4: Bailey, are they paying attention to... they approved a balanced... Isn't that what we're looking for?
5: That's what we're looking for.
4: A balanced budget. So they approved a $1.6 billion 2026-27 balanced budget.
5: And listen... They're hiring more teachers. I don't understand what the fully fund our student situation is.
4: Mm-hmm. And where it says, go ahead. I'm sorry.
5: They're getting raises.
4: Mm-hmm.
5: They're hiring more teachers. They're getting raises, and so and the budget is balanced.
4: Yep, the district said
5: for the first time probably in 30, 40 years.
4: The district said the balanced budget will allow Milwaukee Public Schools to prioritize managing and lowering class sizes, increasing educator salaries, and eliminating a $45.6 million budget gap that was identified earlier this year.
5: Yep, there it is.
4: So we got to get ready to take care of some bills. Blake Gump, we see you.
5: I'm tired of my tax money going out the door. And I ain't got no kid in MPS no more. So let's go.
4: That part.
5: Let's get it.
4: So Truth Talk text lines are open, 833-212-1017. And on our YouTube, we can put up a poll. Did you approve of the budget?
5: I approved of it.
4: Yes or no?
5: Let's go.
4: So we'll have Xavier put that up on our YouTube page. And we want to hear from you. Blake Gump will be first when we come black. 833-212-1017.
5: He was there when they originally opened
4: MPS. When they were building the first school.
5: The first school.
4: He was working on the construction team.
5: Yeah, I know. I saw him.
4: We'll be black.
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0: all the way to about Kettle Moraine Scenic. So just be careful. Genesee Street, same thing. We've also got a few delays through the stadium interchange to about 35th Street. On southbound 43, a little heavy from Good Hope Road, heading down towards the Bender Road area. We've also got 41 backing up from Good Hope all the way to Capitol Drive, northbound from North Avenue up to Silver Spring. And checking the TMJ4 Storm Team forecast tonight, slight chance for showers, mostly cloudy with a low of 48. Tomorrow, mostly cloudy, a slight chance for afternoon showers, a high of 61. For the WTMJ Traffic Center, I'm Debbie Lazaga on 101.7 The Truth.
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3: Oh, wow.
2: Does that sound like a taco
3: tacos
2: tequila?
3: And tequila?
2: It sounds like we're in Bella Woods. Moments in love. Hey, Bailey. How you doing?
3: I'm not going to tacos and tequila.
2: You know, you want to talk to AP about that and see what we can get done, you know?
3: Man.
2: Maybe we can get a little more up-tempo, Xavier.
3: Nah, forget that. Forget that. Dude, read your thing. Read your thing over there.
2: Tacos and Tequila Festival.
3: Mm-hmm.
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3: Right.
2: At Franklin Field. 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
3: Yeah.
2: Rick Ross, Ginuwine, Soulja Boy, Frankie J, Mims, Petey Pablo, Jaquan, and Milwaukee's very own 414 Big Frank. 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
3: Did you say Chihuahua?
2: Yes.
3: Chihuahua.
2: Chihuahua.
3: Whatever. What is this he playing in the background?
2: I tried to stop. You said let it go.
3: Yeah, but he got vocals in there,
2: I know.
3: Man. And
2: I
3: it
2: know.
3: Ain't it ain't Ginuwine, it
2: I
3: ain't
2: know.
3: Mims, it ain't Petey Pablo.
2: I know.
3: It ain't none of your people. Don't finish reading your tacos and tequilas.
2: Art installations, and so much more. It's the Tacos and Tequila Festival, Saturday, May 30th, as in tomorrow. So get your tickets now at tacosandtequilafestival.com. And meanwhile, we're going to take this smooth ride.
3: Wow.
2: I just felt like...
3: This was... Wow.
2: I was waiting to hear Moments in Love.
3: Right. That started our...
4: That's another classic.
3: That's it.
2: Yeah.
3: That started our...
2: Art of Noise.
3: Our slow jams.
2: I know.
3: Every night.
2: So... okay, so let's get ready to go to our True Talk text lines. We're talking about the MPS, the budget... was approved. The $1.6 billion budget was approved for the 2026-27 school year.
3: Couldn't get no tickets.
4: Are you okay?
2: She's feeling some kind of way. And I understand.
3: Read it every morning. Every morning.
2: The only station that was reading it...
3: Every morning.
2: Yes. But we
3: did see the notification for the tickets though.
2: Yes. We got Blake Gump.
3: I was trying to see Petey Pablo.
2: We got Blake Gump, who's been patiently holding on our True Talk text lines at 833-212-1077.
3: I was trying to see Mims.
2: Great morning. I love you. I appreciate you, Blake.
3: Rosé. That's my nickname. Oh, I'm sorry.
4: You can say that.
2: Blake.
5: What's up, man? Bailey on one today.
2: Yes, she is, man.
5: Bailey on one today. How much coffee she done had? Well, I'm glad she don't smoke no more.
2: Okay.
3: Never been a real smoker there. Everybody.
2: All right.
5: But once you have, you know, but baby, you cool people with your

0: self, and you're a great mom. What's up, big brother Homer?
1: Bless.
0: Okay. I'm gonna let it go with this real quick. Now they keep failing the system. I got my I'm a good parent. My kids are all A students, and I got a couple of younger ones to get out of the system. But I was on a policy council, and we dealt with 8.6 million. Stop the sugar, honey grams coming for breakfast. But now they got over $1 billion. Okay, they got the 46 point whatever clear. Now they got extra money for their yachts and their houses. Let's see if she gets fired for messing up and how much money she take with her in her pension. So I pray she does what she's supposed to for the city and the state of Milwaukee and the NPS. But for them to pass that much money, I want to see the classes go to 12 instead of 25. They're making me want to go back to teaching, but I'm not taking that COVID shot. But on number two, the buildings that are empty, I guess they're going to refurbish and pop them back open and put air conditioning in them. Because when I went to Phillip, when I went to Sherman, I went to many schools. And, you know, like you said, I built them, but y'all got jokes. But I'm just serious, man. They giving these people this money, and everybody running off with it. Like, dude got that bread and just disappeared. He ain't came back to visit. He ain't talked to nobody. He just down south fishing. And they just keep on giving out this money. But then they talk about who they hiring. What quality of service these teachers they going to hire?
1: Well, you know, again.
0: Is they going to line up?
1: Okay, hang on. Again, just in all fairness, you have to really, it's important that you not only listen to us, but you do your own research as well.
2: Mm-hmm.
1: Oftentimes, people may respond without even finding out what they have in there. All of this information that is inside this $1.6 billion approved budget now from the NPS school board, all that information is publicly available.
2: Yes.
1: It's all available. Right. Even in the article.
2: It has been.
1: It has been, even before this vote. Even when they said that that's what they were going to need to end up, you know, being able to get over this $46.5 million deficit that they have.
2: Yep.
1: It breaks down, even in the story, the budget includes 159 more teaching positions and additional paraprofessional positions to manage and reduce class sizes.
2: Mm-hmm.
1: It also continues support for art, music, and physical education.
2: There you go.
1: All
0: so MPS.
1: Hang on, Blake. Hang on. I'm trying to teach right now. I'm just trying to teach. all MPS employees will receive a 2.63% cost of living adjustment, with a 1.5% taking effect July 1st and an additional 1.13% beginning January 1st of 2027. Employees will also receive steps and lanes that reward longevity and continued education. The budget also expands hours for paraprofessionals and children's health assistants up to 40 hours across the district. It dedicates $18.7 million in critical needs funding for additional classroom support, which is social workers, nurses, counselors, psychologists, and library and art staffing. District officials said the budget addresses the deficit through a review of central office functions that generated $18.2 million in cost reductions, a strategic reduction in force that yields $29.5 million and a decrease in purchase services, including $6 million in contract reductions. So some of that overspending for certain things, it's like, we could have got that damn hammer for this. Why are we paying this for this damn hammer? Why are we paying this? So it's important that you go to the MPS website and look over everything that it covers, because sometimes we get angry, we get frustrated, and it's just like Prego. It's in there. So the things that, some of the things that you were just talking about, it's already in there.
2: Yeah.
1: That's what they approved.
0: Okay, so then I'm happy.
1: Right.
0: Yeah. I just hope they don't drop the ball. I promise you, man, because that's how we grew up.
1: It's approved.
0: They just got to lay it down.
1: It's approved. They approved it last night. Mm-hmm. And that's what I'm saying. So some people may get frustrated before you understand that this is where it's already allocated for. They can't change it now.
2: Yep.
1: They allocated it where it got to go.
0: That's a blessing, because the money was misfunded before, and now they got it.
1: We know that.
0: So that's good. So now I have no anger.
1: There you go.
0: That's what's up.
1: All right. Thank
0: appreciate
1: you.
0: y'all,
1: Thank
0: man.
1: Thank you, Blake.

0: You know what? Think about this. What I liked hearing is, you know, they appropriated money for music programs and the arts, and
1: which have been taken out of schools.
0: Which have been taken out of schools. You know, you have the sports programs in there, but the other arts programs, there's a lot of, like, you know, there was a school, one of the schools that my son attended, they didn't even have a band.
1: Right.
0: You know, and that goes from if they didn't learn to play an instrument in elementary school, by the time they got to high school, they wasn't playing no instrument.
1: Absolutely not. And again, you know, like, we're saying that the $18.7 million in critical needs for funding additional classroom support, which is, you know, and social workers and nurses and counselors and psychologists.
0: And when was the last time you heard of a social worker being in a school?
1: Right, and library and art
0: staff. Right now, they have more police in our schools than they have social workers.
1: Yeah.
0: You know, and the thing about that is the police aren't necessarily equipped to talk to our kids about their behavior. But a social worker can, if they get a chance to sit down and talk to a young person, can probably peel back some of the layers.
1: Right.
0: And change the direction.
1: And don't forget, we do have our YouTube poll up. Do you approve the latest MPS budget? Yes or no? And we want to hear from you. And Dee Dee, Conley, great morning. Love you. Appreciate you. Saw you in the audience, one of the few, and you look like damn near the only black person that I saw in there. I saw a lot of our Latino brothers and sisters and some white people, but Dee Dee Conley definitely stood out because besides looking up there at the MPS school board directors, I ain't seen no other color in there.
0: Oh.
1: But Dee Dee Conley was sitting there like, yep, here I am. And they showed you on TV.
0: Well.
1: So we want to still hear from you, Truth Nation, 833-212-1017. 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
4: Welcome back to Truth in the Morning. I am the legendary Homer Blow, along with my girl,
5: Bailey Coleman.
4: And we are talking about the approved $1.6 billion MPS school budget for 2026-27. And we got the poll up. Okay. Xavier, what's the result so far on the poll? Do you approve of the latest MPS budget, yes or no?
6: Well, it's currently sitting at 50-50 with 18 votes.
5: Wow.
4: Mm. Okay.
5: 50-50.
4: Right. Bailey, you were going to say something before
5: no,
4: we go to the line?
5: No, okay. Forget it.
4: No. It's important.
5: Huh?
4: It's important.
5: No, it's not.
4: Okay.
5: Let's go.
4: Well, we got the Truth Talk text lines are open at 833-212-1017. Millicent, great morning. Love you. Appreciate you. You hear the approved $1.6 billion MPS budget. What's your truth?
7: I agree with the budget. Good morning, first.
5: Great morning.
7: I agree with the budget. I think it's good. I think now MPS has done their part. Mm-hmm. It's now time for the parents to do theirs.
5: That's right.
7: We're not going to be able to complain about anything. They gave you some services back. It's going to require now that you go to that school and make sure your kid is doing what they're supposed to do.
5: That's right.
7: You can't be talking about a village raising your kids if you get mad when somebody says something to your kid.
5: Yep.
7: So we need to rectify that. Let's now focus on, we got MPS doing their job. Let's focus on the parents doing theirs.
5: Mm-hmm.
7: Let's see how many of y'all can have those kids, seventh grade and younger, in the house by 10 o'clock this summer.
5: Mm.
7: Let's see if you can do your job.
5: Mm.
7: Let's see that. Everybody is going to be doing their job. Let's see if the parents can do theirs. Now it's on you.
5: Yeah.
7: And the problem is going to be, you're still going to find an excuse of why you didn't do your job and where MPS failed.
5: Hmm.
7: I bet you that. I bet you $1.22 by December, you're going to have people saying, MPS ain't doing this. MPS ain't doing that. And I ain't been to one meeting. NPS.

0: now flip the script.
1: Yep.
0: And make it where it's the parents' responsibility. Every school this summer should have meetings. If you don't show up to the meeting, your kid can't show up to school. We're going to schedule 10 meetings this summer.
1: Yep.
0: If out of all them 10, you can't come to the meeting about the school and the new rules, then your kid can't come to school.
1: There you go.
2: Hey.
0: We're going to have to do a tit for tat.
1: Yeah.
0: Now there's going to be rules put down. There's going to be things that you're not going to like because you think your kid is special,
1: mm-hmm.
0: but they're not.
1: Mm-hmm.
0: And until we get that. And my other thing is, and I had this question in my brain the other day, mm-hmm. when did kids become real people? When did they be able to make decisions? Kids, they don't want to do that.
1: Yeah.
0: Okay. Do it because we told you to do it and we grown.
1: That
0: what happened to those days?
1: That
2: there
1: part.
2: You go. There
0: what
2: you
0: happened
2: go.
0: To that? What happened to yep. the fact I'm telling you to shut up and you shut up? But now you can't tell them that. That's not nice. You can't make them shut up. Why would they have to shut up?
2: Hmm.
0: You're letting them make kids don't want to do that. How do you don't want to do something and you don't pay no bills? I'm so confused. I'm confused about that. My children will tell you they grew up in a dictatorship. I ran this.
2: Mm-hmm.
0: I feed you. I clothe you. I do everything for you. When you can do that for yourself, move along.
1: Mm-hmm.
2: There you
0: but
2: go.
0: The last thing you're going to do is tell me what you want to do when you can't pay no bills and you don't know. And y'all go around here, well, we got to find something for the kids to do. And if you ask them, what is, name something you'd like to do. I don't know.
1: Exactly.
0: I don't know.
1: That's
0: you
1: go.
0: What you want us to build for you. I don't know.
2: I don't know. I say it all the time.
0: And eventually y'all going to realize that these kids are not smart. They are not smart. They can't be smart because the parents are dumb. Come on, man. Y'all got to make this make sense. And apple don't fall too far from the tree.
2: Gotcha.
0: Now, you can walk around here and they can know how to do technology because we didn't do technology. But ask 10 little boys that are 18 years old, can you change a damn tire? No. I'm 66. I can change one. What's wrong with that picture?
1: Mm-hmm.
2: There you go. Thank you very much, Melissa.
0: Think about that. Yep. You have a good day.
2: All right, you too. And a great weekend for you.
1: Okay.
2: Yeah.
1: And she right about that, girl. She was up in here preaching.
2: You said, girl, huh? I am a man.
1: I'm sorry, my bad.
2: I got it. You get it in a moment.
1: Yeah. She was up in here preaching. She right.
2: Mm-hmm.
1: You know what? I tell you all the time, when people call and say we need more programs for the kids,
2: mm-hmm.
1: why we put more money into that when they don't even know what they want us to do for them?
2: Yeah, oftentimes.
1: You know?
2: Oftentimes.
1: And, you know, we start feeding into or providing these programs and they don't utilize them, nor do the parents. That's a part of the problem.
2: Sometimes the parents have to be involved with it.
1: Sometimes as a parent, you got to say, no, you doing this.
2: Mm-hmm.
1: There were plenty of times for me and my son where I said, nope, I don't care. You going to do it. I'll be there to support you. But this is something that you're going to do, and you might find
2: mm-hmm.
1: that you like it, you know. But it's an opportunity for you
2: mm-hmm.
1: to maybe get a new, breathe something new into your life instead of the regular stuff. You know what I mean?
2: Mm-hmm.
1: So this is what you're going to do. I'm going to be there. I will be there. And you're going to do this. And I'm going to sit by. I want you to have another experience. What about that, parents?
2: That part.
1: Opening doors for your kids. Giving them new experiences. It ain't got to cost you a whole lot of money.
2: Mm-hmm.
1: But what it will cost you is some of your time.
2: That's it.
1: And you might
2: and you
1: find.
2: You owe your children.
1: Yes,
2: that.
1: You do. And you might find that you build another bridge to mm-hmm. your child.
2: Mm-hmm.
1: Just the two of y'all. Or three of y'all.
2: All three of you. Yeah.
1: You know?
2: And that's just real talk.
1: That is real talk.
2: And again, some people don't like to hear the hard truth.
1: Yeah.
2: But it is the hard truth.
1: Mm-hmm.
2: And it doesn't apply to everybody. So
1: nope.
2: That means if you are doing what you are supposed to be doing, if you

0: who are parenting,
1: yeah,
0: then some of these messages aren't for you.
1: Yes.
0: But you do also understand the ones that we are talking about.
1: Yes,
0: the
1: absolutely.
0: Ones that are not and that are absolutely failing mm-hmm. their children. They're yeah. failing their children by not giving them great role models. They're not leading by example mm-hmm. in positive manners.
1: Mm-hmm.
0: They're not even supporting their children when they say, "Mama, I want to play an instrument. I want to this.
1: Yeah.
0: I want to do this." And,
1: yeah.
0: and they're not being supportive because they're too busy supporting their own habits and addictions and things that they feel like they want to do. They want to be a baddie
1: yeah.
0: instead of understanding that there are dance classes that can show you professional dance.
1: Exactly.
0: You could join Kothi.
1: Yes.
0: You could join. You know what I'm saying?
1: Yeah.
0: There's
1: yeah.
0: a lot of other positive and productive things that are going on.
1: Listen, do what we did. Get MPS Rec.
0: Mm-hmm. MK, yeah.
1: MK.
0: Yep.
1: Milwaukee Rec. I'm sorry. Milwaukee Rec.
0: Mm-hmm.
1: There are programs in there that are inexpensive.
0: Very inexpensive.
1: And you can get them involved in all kinds
0: for
1: of different
0: children,
1: stuff. For children.
0: For children
1: and adults.
0: And adults and seasoned citizens.
1: Yes, and senior citizens.
0: It's broken down.
1: You can get the book. They'll mail it to you for free.
0: Teach you hair braiding, all
1: kinds
0: of stuff. They can play the drum.
1: Yeah.
0: It's swimming.
1: Yeah.
0: It's all types of things that are
1: yeah.
0: available. But we keep hearing people talking about trying to reinvent the wheel.
1: Yeah.
0: And we ain't even using the wheels that we got. The tread is great on those wheels.
1: Yeah.
0: You know, so I don't know. We gotta get ready to take care of some bills.
1: Yeah.
0: Remember, it is important that you instill in your children the values and the morals that they are going to need to survive out in this world.
1: Mm-hmm.
0: You cannot, in my opinion, just try to teach them street knowledge.
1: Yeah.
0: That's important
1: yeah.
0: because I think it has to be a balance. You have to have some street knowledge,
1: mm-hmm.
0: but you also have to have that book knowledge
1: mm-hmm.
0: because they balance each other out.
1: Yeah.
0: If you have one and you don't have the other, somebody that just got book knowledge can go out there and get toe up
1: yeah.
0: because of the ones that are with the street.
1: Right.
0: You know, if you just have street knowledge, you're going to get broken down by those who have both. And they have the education to black it up. So that's why I say it's all about balance. You have to be able to balance these things out.
1: Yeah.
0: When you don't,
1: mm-hmm.
0: it creates a lot of these situations
1: yep.
0: that we got going on.
1: Yep.
0: When we return, it'll be time for What the Business Is.
1: Yes.
0: It is powered by We Energies, delivering the energy that powers local businesses.
1: Mm-hmm.
0: You can tell us what your business is, where you're located, one thing you learned along the way. If you have an upcoming event, you can tell us about that.
1: Yeah.
0: It's all at 833-212-1017. I'm the legendary Homer Blow, along with my girl,
1: Bailey Coleman.
0: We'll be black.
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7: There's some things I want to highlight that we may not be cognizant of, and I know that some of y'all are going to take issue with what I say, but I'm going to be factual and I'm going to be objective about it because they are still hard at work to make sure that we die fast, we live difficult lives, we make less money, we have less access to healthcare. Ladies and gentlemen, that's not just some random occurrence. And they're criminalizing some of our just unnecessary, loud, boisterous, and disrespectful behaviors. You know, I remember an era where black folks didn't necessarily need to be heard. Us being in public and being seen was quite enough because we are giving them more fuel for the fire, especially now that we have, I'd like to think, more political power than we've had in years past. And just as we're starting to gain more political power, that's when they start to take away our districts. And guess what? You didn't see it.

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3: 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We're black, and if you were supposed to be at work at 8 a.m.,
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4: Say it again, baby. 833-212-1017. 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
3: all the things.
4: 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Definitely a contact phone number. Okay. And, you know, I always say it's the basic who, what, when, where, and phone number for more information.
3: Yep, location, where location. It's going to be, where if it's at, if yeah, it's an event, you know.
4: 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So we want to make sure that you do that.
3: Yeah.
4: So that people can reach out to you and
3: find out what the business is.
4: Exactly.
3: You know,
4: so utilize your business.
3: That's it. And
4: we're trying to help you make some money.
3: And it's powered by We Energies.
4: Yes.
3: Delivering energy to local businesses
4: there
3: and
4: you
3: events.
4: Go.
3: All right, we're going to get ready to go to the what the business lines is, 833-212-1017. Miss D, Mama Raisa McCullum, over at the Dr. Martin Luther King Jr. Community Center. What the business is? Can you tell us what the business is?
5: Good morning, my happy family people. How are y'all doing this morning?
3: Bless. Yes. How are you doing and feeling?
5: I'm amazing. I'm excited.
3: All right. What you got
5: and
3: going on?
5: Let me tell you why I'm excited.
3: Why?
5: Hey, we got the Dr. Martin Luther King Jr. Community Center turns 50 years old on June 6th. 2026.
4: Nice.
5: And on
4: nice.
5: That day,
4: yes,
5: we will have a major celebration, not minor, a major celebration of celebrating what this center has done for the community for these past 50 years. And to help us celebrate, we got Rodney Poe, we got Star Red, we got Jermaine Rideout, and the Soul Stirs.
4: All right,
5: we
4: now.
5: We have Anthony McGahee.
4: And Praise and Motivated.
5: Praise Motivated.
4: Woo, them my people.
5: Yes, ma'am. You can't have a day like this. You see, this black folk party is here because what you can't have is you can't have a day that you don't start it off with the Lord.
4: That's all I'm saying.
5: That's how we got to start it off.
4: Yes.
5: So he's going to be our start off. We got the elected officials that's going to come speak. With David Crowley and the chairwoman of the board to help give us some blessings of that day. Several former center directors are going to be here.
4: Uh-huh.
5: Joe Perry is going to be here. It's just going to be a party to celebrate. We got lots of vendors, lots of food, lots of giveaways. Just a whole day of partying.
4: There you go.
3: Shout out to Core DJ Cheerio. That'll be holding it down musically
4: right,
3: on that level.
4: Shout out to Cheerio.
3: So,
4: yeah.
3: So thank you, Miss D,
5: yes,
3: for letting
5: sir.
3: Us know
5: yes,
3: what
5: sir.
3: The business is.
4: Yes.
3: All right. We're going to Arthur. Yep. Arthur,
5: yes, sir.
3: Great morning. Love you. Appreciate you. What the business is, Arthur? Can you tell us what the business is? Arthur.
6: It's not Arthur. It's Octon. He got it wrong. The new dude got it wrong.
3: Okay.
4: Well, sound like okay. Blake.
3: What the business okay. is. What the business is.
6: You do sound like Blake, doesn't it, Bailey? Doesn't it sound like Blake? Okay, good morning, people.
4: Good morning.
6: For over 35 years, I have been serving the community. I do power washing and car detailing. My name is Blake. I do classic 71 restorations. So if you want your car cleaned out, scrubbed down, brand new, house, sidewalk, or do all that.

0: My number is 262-894-0390. 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I have two more services. You want me to say it again?
1: The phone number.
0: 262-894-0390. Just leave a message with my secretary.
1: All right. 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
0: The other one is Blake's Lawn and Painting Service. 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I got the best prices in the state. My third, the same number also, 262-894-0390. My third business is Blake's Catering. Well, food is served with love. And we're open Friday, Saturday, and Sunday. We do orders from 1 to 10 people or parties of 300.
1: All right.
0: Soul food at its best.
1: All right.
0: 262-894-0390. Homer, all you got to do is call me and Bailey. I'll cook for y'all and let y'all know and bring it to you. No charge.
1: All right. Thank you very much, Blake. What the business
0: appreciate
1: is, we're going to Sam, I believe, Team Till 365. Great morning. Love you. Appreciate you. What the business is? Can you tell us what the business is?
2: Definitely. Gratitude, Morning Blow, and all your amazing listeners. Hey, Bailey.
3: Hey, girl.
2: So, hey, Tink. So, tomorrow is the 14th annual Heal the Hood Milwaukee. I am so excited for my brother Ajimu and his team and all the work that we continuously do. It starts tomorrow, everyone, on 9th and Atkinson. Shout out to Keon and all the work that he used to do over there on Atkinson over at the park. We're all going to be out there tomorrow, starting on 9th and Atkinson, going all the way to 11th and Atkinson. It's the 14th annual Heal the Hood Milwaukee Resource Fair. All the who's will be there. It's going to be a family reunion. It's going to smell like gratitude, love, and shea butter. Come on out, people, because at the end of the day, like my brother Ajimu says, heal the hearts, heal the homes, heal the hood. Come out tomorrow, everybody. Again, this is Sam with Team Teal 365 Inc. You guys can reach out to us on all of the platforms and definitely reach out to Ajimu Butler and Heal the Hood Milwaukee and all of their platforms. Blow, you've been there for many years, and Ajimu and their team is going to continue to blow. We really want to see you guys there. And as you stated earlier, this is a free event, parents. Bring your kids out. The Children's Zone is going to be crazy amazing. They're going to give it out free haircuts, free gifts, free food, free T-shirts, all the things like always. And like I said again, 14th annual Heal the Hood Milwaukee is going down tomorrow. Please come out. Thank you, guys. Love us. Bye.
1: Absolutely. I'll be DJing that kid's song.
3: All right,
1: Sterling, Mr. Picture This, great morning. Love you. Appreciate you. What the business is? Can you tell us what the business is?
4: Yeah, baby. Early bird gets the worm, baby. What's going on, Milwaukee, my lovely surrounded area people? What was that in?
1: What the business is? That's what's happening. What's happening? What's going on?
4: What the business? I had to echo, my bad. What the business is, I own the Lower Level Lounge, baby, and it's for all my grown folks today, all my Marvin Gaye fans. We got a tribute to the late, great Marvin Gaye today down at the Lower Level Lounge, downtown, 207 East Buffalo. 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It's right on the corner of Water Street in Buffalo, so y'all can't miss it.
1: Thank you very much. What the business is, we're going at. Great morning. Love you. Appreciate you. What the business is? Can you tell us what the business is? Yes, it's you. It's you. Yes, it's you. I'm talking to you. Hi. If you hear my voice, that means you on the air.
5: Okay, sorry. This is author Sherelle V of Coloring for the Soul. Many of us have gone through grief and do not like

0: 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It can be purchased on Amazon under the same title, or you can go to my website, which is www.coloringforthesoul.com. Also, I will be at the Heal the Hood event tomorrow, so I hope to see you all there. Thank you.
1: All right. Yeah, nice. I can see the name swivel around, so I didn't want to say, hey, and then I'm like, no, nah, it might be. So, yeah, Sherelle. That's Chinetta. Yeah, author Sherelle B. So I was like, hold on, let me make sure. That's why. But we got Patrice. We got two Patrice. We got Patrice. Great morning. Love you. Appreciate you. What the business is? Can you tell us what the business is? Patrice?
2: Patrice,
1: right.
2: Patrice, which Patrice?
1: It just says it's two. So.
2: Okay, well, if you can hear me, that's good. We can hear y'all. We can hear the whole conversation, so that's awesome. Hey, y'all, it's your girl, Just Patrice. Calm Wellness Services is officially in the building and your favorite massage therapist to remind you that massage is not a luxury. It should be a part of your lifestyle. And since today is my birthday,
3: we're
2: celebrating big time.
1: Happy birthday.
3: Happy birthday.
2: Yes, yes. I'm inviting all of your listeners and anybody who is with the sound of my voice, or catch you later on the YouTube or what have you, to make a donation to either the Homer Blow Foundation or to Glow 414, as these are two very important organizations in my life. They work with youth, which is where my heart is always going to be, and I love and support them wholeheartedly. If you want to make a donation to the Homer Blow Foundation, do so at the Cash App, $ Homer Blow Foundation, or the Glow, $ Glow 414. That's either, and I'm asking that you do an amount of $2, $5, or $52. And if that don't work for you, then go ahead and do whatever you want. I just want them to know that I love and support them. They have some amazing things that are happening. Of course, the birthday party for the kids is just around the corner. And I just want to make that impact. If you want to love on me, then love on these organizations. And I appreciate you. And if I get proof that you made a donation, then I will give you 20% off your next massage. Period. Thank you.
1: Bailey, what you got to say to Patrice?
3: Man, Patrice, you my girl.
2: Yes, ma'am.
3: Happy birthday, happy birthday. I hope you have the best birthday ever, because you give
2: you
3: the best massages ever.
2: Thank you.
3: Y'all need to, what is it? Is it Calm Well?
2: It's Wellcalm, WELKALM.com. WELKALM.com. I have all type of amazing services, plus we got some so dope events going on. Go check out my website, and if you want to call me, because, you know, that's just your thing, 414-909-2488. I'd be happy to talk with you about how I can be of service to you.
3: Wait a minute. Give us that number again one time for the people in the back.
2: Sure. 414-909-2488. I will also be down at Heal the Hood tomorrow giving free massages.
3: Oh!
2: So if you want this work,
3: what?
2: Come and see.
3: What?
2: Yes, ma'am.
3: I'm going
2: yes,
3: to ride. I'm gonna have to pull up booth. On you.
2: Come down. Come get this free massages tomorrow. Woo! For the community. No joke. No joke. I mean it. I think it's a perfect opportunity to say, you know what? These hands work, and y'all deserve to experience what life is like for massage.
3: Yes.
2: Here we go. Right to you. Here
3: yes.
2: I come.
1: All right. Thank you very much. Antoine, PWD Thank Computers. You. Great morning. What the business is? Can you tell us what the business is?
4: 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Yes, the business is PWD Computers. 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
1: There you go. 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
2: Yeah.
1: Thank you very much. 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Tiffany, great morning. Love you. Appreciate you. What the business is. Can you tell us what the business is?
3: Hey. Hey, great morning. Hey, Homer. Hey, Bailey. 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
1: All right. Thank you very much for what the business is. 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I'd like to thank everybody that called in.
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1: We got to take care of these bills. 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
1: 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I'm the legendary Home of Blow along with my girl,
2: Bailey Coleman.
1: And yeah, what the business is.
2: Wow. Down. Yeah, it did.
1: That part, you know.
2: Okay.
1: Attention sales staff.
2: Okay.
1: We're like,
2: shout out to Cherie.
1: Mm-hmm.
2: Cherie
1: mm-hmm.
2: Harris.
1: Yeah, that part.
2: My girl.
1: DeeDee Conley, again, great morning. Curly Q, great morning. Love you, appreciate you. Jasmine West, great morning. Love you, appreciate you. Everybody, while you're here, make sure you like and subscribe. I don't know if we can put Xavier to the test, but I know we're over 7,800-something subscribers. It's 90-something. Do you know what the, is it 92, 93? Because we could make it happen today.
2: Right.
1: But you know what our numbers is? Xavier's saying, I don't know that.
3: I don't know. I guess I could look at the numbers.
1: Yeah, can you see the exact number? Like, I know it's 7,892, 98. We can make it happen. We can try to make it happen.
2: That part.
1: That's one of the things that we've always been great at, Bailey,
2: yes.
1: Trying to get these numbers up on our YouTube page.
2: Yeah.
1: So we've been great at that. We've been consistent at that.
2: Yes.
1: Because it means a lot. And Truth Nation hasn't let us down
2: and
1: yet.
2: And we also want to invite you all. You know, we post our YouTubes from... We usually have a YouTube left from the show.
1: Mm-hmm.
2: If you know somebody that needs to hear something that we're saying...
1: That's right.
2: Feel free to share that with them.
1: Absolutely.
2: And post it on your Facebook page or whatever. If you feel like more people need to hear about it,
1: mm-hmm.
2: you know, more people need to know about it, go ahead and post it on it. We want you to share it.
1: Yep.
2: Cindy, share it with everybody.
1: Cindy Roberson, great morning. Love you. Appreciate you. And again, everybody that is on our YouTube page, we love you and we appreciate your support. Anita Nicole, great morning. Love you. Appreciate you. So... speaking of children and parents, Snap.
2: Oh, come on, y'all. Y'all Snap. Know about it.
1: July 1st.
2: Some more getting the change. Some more change is about to occur.
1: We got a clip.
2: Yeah, we got a clip.
1: To kind of massage you into this conversation. And I need you to pay attention. Because it might affect you. Now, it may not affect you at all.
2: It may not. But I don't want you to come up and be like, wait a minute. Hold on.
1: Right. What? What the hell is going on with my card on my phone? Why didn't you follow the story when they said they was going to do it? Now, I didn't know nothing about that. So it's about to be some... Okay. Who I think is kind of... Okay. You cut me off. How you do it? Why can't party stuff? Well, we told you that it was coming.
2: We told you about
1: you
2: the whole...
1: thought it was flow.
2: Yeah, see?
1: Don't cut it off. Baby, don't you say that now. You don't
2: okay.
1: know.
2: Play I the got clip. All my oh my kids. God. Play the clip.
1: And I'm about to. Okay,
2: take
1: I'm sorry.
2: Take him out of his misery. Please, please, please, please, please, please.
1: I was going to act along with it. Like, watch me.
2: Oh, see. Ooh. Oh, good night.
4: Wisconsin's food assistance program.
5: News 8 Now's Brooklyn Hines shows us how thousands of Wisconsinites will be impacted. Starting later this summer, some refugee groups will not be eligible to receive SNAP benefits, impacting some local food pantries.
6: Thousands of refugees and other immigrants with humanitarian status could soon lose food share, Wisconsin's version of SNAP, because of a change in federal eligibility. Local food banks say they're bracing for more pressure during an already tough stretch.
7: It's really going to put an impact on the food pantry network. And we're already struggling now with increased costs and decreased donations. And so we are having to now think about how we're going to make up for that drastic reduction.
6: The change stems from last year's reconciliation bill, which limited SNAP eligibility to U.S. citizens and green card holders with

0: limited exceptions.
1: The SNAP benefit change has already happened in many states, but will be rolling out in Wisconsin on July 1st. Reporting in La Crosse, Brooklyn Hine, News 8 Now.
2: So there's going to be some people.
3: The plane.
2: That's going to be starving.
3: Get the food.
2: Yeah, you're not. It's not finished. So listen, even if you are not in that category of someone who's a refugee, they will be getting, everybody that provides the benefits will be getting less. So you might say, well, how does that affect me? Well, you probably going to get less too.
3: Because
2: they're
3: going
2: to find a reason to reduce yours too.
3: And you know, they already are talking about and have started in a lot of cases where you can't buy certain things anymore.
2: Oh, you know, you
3: with
2: can't
3: your
2: buy
3: SNAP card.
2: Them snacks.
3: Yep, sodas, candy.
2: You was over there getting them hot chips. Hot chips and soda.
3: And candy.
2: You ain't finna be able to get all that.
3: Yeah.
2: Unless you find a loophole somewhere. Sometimes you can't find a loophole.
3: Well, you know what the loophole is?
2: We king and queen of finding loopholes.
3: You know what the loophole is?
2: What the loophole?
3: Don't tell nobody. But the loophole is my cousin work at the store.
2: Okay.
3: All you got to do is go to register six. Tell her Queequee told you.
2: And
3: she going to ring it up as something else.
2: She going to ring it up as something else.
3: It's sad.
2: The hot chips
3: is
2: happening.
3: The hot chips is happening. It's happening.
2: So they still able to spend their money
3: because Queequee work on aisle six.
2: Queequee.
3: Okay. And Queequee, you know, be like, oh, you know, you know, she.
2: Yeah.
3: Oh yeah.
2: Just
3: hey,
2: go
3: tell
2: just
3: I hooked you up, girl.
2: Yes.
3: Yeah.
2: Mm-hmm.
3: Yep. It's gonna be sodas, candy, and everything.
2: Give me about 100 of them hot chips. All right, right. I got you, girl.
3: Go to the self checkout and push produce.
2: Oh my gosh.
3: I'm just saying we find loopholes.
2: We will find a loophole.
3: We'll make a way.
2: We will make a way.
3: Out of no way.
2: To get the hot chips. Forget everything else.
3: Yeah.
2: They just want them hot chips. Yeah,
3: I didn't know. It didn't say we couldn't take it. Yeah, all that.
2: Right.
3: So you got that type of hookup.
2: Yep.
3: Which is illegal.
2: Well.
3: You talk about federal.
2: Well.
3: Some people.
2: You know they're going to figure it out.
3: They don't care.
2: Listen.
3: Catch me if you can.
2: Let me tell you something. We are a creative people.
3: Yes, we are.
2: And we will figure it out.
3: We'll figure it out when we come back. Truth Nation, we got to take care of some bills. 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
2: Still dealing with some accidents just east of Barker Road. Cars on either side of the roadway, so watch for delays coming in from Highway F to

0: North Avenue up to Silver Spring. And checking the TMJ4 Storm King forecast tonight, slight chance for showers, mostly cloudy with a low of 48. Tomorrow, mostly cloudy, a slight chance for afternoon showers, a high of 61. From the WTMJ Traffic Center, I'm Debbie Lazaga on 101.7 The Truth.
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0: Bailey Coleman.
1: You know, speaking about things that are happening.
0: Don't talk about tacos and tequila. You're going to make me snap. Don't talk about it.
1: I was going to talk about the 32nd annual Homer Blow birthday party for the kids.
0: Oh, yeah. Okay, yeah.
1: It's coming up on Saturday, June 27th at the Fitzsimmons Boys and Girls Club and Metcalf School facilities, 3400 West North Avenue from 2 p.m. to 6 p.m. Mm-hmm. Admission is absolutely free. Again, kids 2 to 13 years old, but everybody gets in free.
0: Right.
1: And I've been able to add a foam party for the kids.
0: That's what's up.
1: Yeah, that's going to be dope to add that to the party so, you know, your kids get to play in foam. Mm-hmm. And it's just the free haircuts, free hair braiding.
0: Yeah.
1: All of the bounce houses.
0: Yeah.
1: Free. Mascots that they'll be able to take pictures with.
0: That's
1: the free
0: great.
1: Hot dogs, burgers, pizza, Kool-Aid, the red kind.
0: The red kind.
1: You know, somebody tried to say, I want to make some of the purple kind. No.
0: Only the red kind.
1: The red kind. You know, I even got a Kool-Aid shirt that I wear next
0: you
1: week.
0: You going to wear a Kool-Aid shirt?
1: Yeah, I got a Kool-Aid. The red kind.
0: The red kind.
1: Yeah.
0: Because that's what
1: it's
0: it
1: the
0: is.
1: Only kind.
0: That's it.
1: Right.
0: There's no more.
1: Yeah. You know, people are making these little... pineapples into all kind of Kool-Aid flavors now, right? You got green apple.
0: No.
1: You got the red kind.
0: No.
1: Yeah, they are. But it's happening, and we want to make sure we'll have the MFD Mobile Survive Alive House. Mm-hmm. Again, we continue to hear about the fires that are going on in our communities.
0: Right.
1: And just to have that educational facet there to where the children can hopefully jog the memories of their parents or their guardians to be like, do we have a place, a meeting place, if the house catches on fire that we all should meet at to know that everybody's safe? What is our escape route from our home?
0: Right.
1: You know, what is our escape route? Mm-hmm. You know, we need to know.
0: Yeah.
1: We've never practiced anything, mom, dad, or grandparents, or whoever the guardian is.
0: Yeah.
1: We ain't never practiced.
0: Yeah.
1: We need to know these things.
0: Yeah.
1: If we can't get out the front door, which door do you know? Do we use the rear door? Do we, how do we get out of the window?
0: Yeah.
1: And all of those kind of things. Yeah. You just need to know it. And with the Milwaukee Fire Department and Chief Aaron Lipsky making sure that that is available for the birthday party for the kids is always important and special to me. Because besides all of the fun, you got to have some educational components in there.
0: Absolutely.
1: And shout out to Dia Wright with the office, City of Milwaukee Office of Early Childhood Initiative, working on the minds of those that are 0 to 5 years old to make sure that their motor skills and that they're thinking and finding their colors and how to do different things and numbers and all of that. So she brings a whole display of those type of things
0: and
1: fun for the children to interact with. Shout out to Samara and Big Frank over at Bader Philanthropies. They are the presenting sponsor this year.
0: That's good.
1: So
0: shout out to them.
1: Yeah, I've already got over $8,000 in toys, bikes, and electric riding cars to give away. I'll be going to the stores. I got to work Heal the Hood tomorrow, but beginning Sunday and throughout next week, I'll be going to buy even more toys and bikes and things of that nature just to make it where they have fun all day. Shout out to the MPD free ice cream truck that is there each year. Yeah.
0: Oh, the free ice cream?
1: Yep.
0: It's an ice cream man!
1: Yep. And so shout out to Chief Jeffrey Norman, who always has, he makes appearances when he can.
0: Okay.
1: But
0: shout out to him.
1: Always MPD law enforcement there, just interacting with the children
0: Love
1: and the
0: it.
1: Parents. Of course, Sheriff Dr. Danita Arbaugh.
0: Right.
1: She usually tries to stop through, but she also sends out MCSO officers that are there just interacting with the children. So it's a great time. It's a fun time.
0: Absolutely.
1: And we don't want you to miss it. It's happening Saturday, June 27th. If you'd like to volunteer, there's a link on my social media page. Or you can send me a messenger message or something and I'll, or email.
0: So how do you give out all the toys? And stuff.
1: Well, when all of the children come in, they get a wristband.
0: Okay.
1: And that wristband is like their thing. And then they get a raffle ticket that goes along with the wristband.
0: Okay.
1: So the children.

0: get those. Okay. Not the parents.
1: Okay.
0: Or the guardians, the children. So the children get those wristbands.
1: Mm-hmm.
0: And when we start calling off the numbers, if we call your number, then we will grab that child, bring them over the barricade to where they can go, and they get to pick anything. So, you know how sometimes it'd be like, okay, we're about to raffle off one of the bikes.
1: Right.
0: We're about to raffle off one of the electric riding cars.
1: It's $300-$400
0: easy, right? It's not like that with the birthday party for the kids.
1: Okay.
0: If we call your number, if I call your number when we're reaching in and they're pulling out these numbers, you get to choose
1: anything.
0: One of any of the toys or the bikes or the electric riding cars that's out there.
1: There we go.
0: You get to pick whatever it is that you want from the giveaway stuff that we have.
1: There you go.
0: So, and that makes it even more exciting.
1: Yeah.
0: Because sometimes the parents, they be wanting them to get the electric riding car, but they may want the football. They may want the Barbie doll.
1: Right.
0: You know what I'm saying?
1: Right.
0: They may want this. And it's for the children. And we always have to try to remind the parents or the guardians, like, look, let them pick what they want.
1: Exactly.
0: Not what you want for your other kids to be able to ride or whatever.
1: That part.
0: It's for that child.
1: Yeah.
0: And so, yeah, I do that. And I do that for the majority of the party. And then there's a point that I just go down and I just start picking children and giving them out, letting them come and pick what they want. Because I have so many toys, bikes, and electric riding cars. So it's all about fun for the children and allowing the children to be children.
1: Yeah.
0: That has been my goal. I've been blessed to say that I've achieved that goal consistently.
1: Yes.
0: This year will be 32 years
1: of
0: being able to do that. So that's how that part works out. Then there's free food. Of course, they have the line that they line up and they can choose what they want. And after they get that, if they want to get black in line, I don't say, oh, you were in here before. Nope. Because Bailey, the sad reality with what's going on in our community and in our city, some of these children, it'll be the first time they eat that day and the last time they may eat that
1: Absolutely.
0: Day.
1: Absolutely.
0: You know, and sometimes the parents are too ashamed to say something.
1: Right.
0: You feel what I'm saying?
1: Yeah.
0: So, and we know that homelessness is a real thing, too.
1: Oh, absolutely.
0: So there, we don't say, hey, are you homeless when you come in or whatnot?
1: Yeah.
0: No, so some of those children, again, absolutely.
1: Yeah.
0: And the parent or the guardian that brought them, they both might be like, well, hey, we're going to make this last.
1: Yeah.
0: You know, so.
1: Yeah.
0: And it's about, I don't go home with none of the toys. We give out everything.
1: Everything.
0: We give it all out.
1: There we go.
0: And that's what it's about. Showing the kids that they are important, that they mean something. We know that you have to be guarded with your children in this day and age and time. And you don't want them to do this. You don't want them to do that. So it's a chance for them to, you know, do it. Now, do we have, I look at the experience, which is what means to me everyone gets something.
1: Right.
0: To just get to the experience.
1: Right.
0: Not to mention that our sponsors and our vendors also have different swag items that they may give away. So most of them do get something. But to say that everybody will get something, that would be unfair to say, because although I have, you know, all of those toys and stuff that I give away, I'm not going to be able to say that everybody, because we have large attendance. We have 3,000 to 5,000 people. The highest we've had is up to 5,000 people.
1: Mm-hmm.
0: And think about a Toys R Us when they were in existence.
1: Yeah.
0: Even if they said, we're giving away every toy in the building.
1: Yeah.
0: So if you got 1,000 more people than the last toy in the building, you did the best you could do. And that's what my mother instilled in me.
1: Yeah.
0: And I've used it throughout life. Homer, you can only do the best that you can do.
1: Exactly.
0: As long as you know you did the best that you can do, there's no reason for you to feel bad or feel sorry or ashamed. Because I used to let that eat me up. Be like, they didn't get nothing. But it's like, you know, and I funded this party out of my pocket for the majority, first part of the years of doing this party.
1: Yeah. Oh, so I've done many major events, as you know.
0: Yeah.
1: And I'll tell you, you know, you try to put something in everybody's hands so they have a great or have something to remember
0: by,
1: even if it's just something simple.
0: Yeah, the experience,
1: but, you know, you can print off 18 million of them.
0: Yep.
1: And
0: what happens when 20 million people show up?
1: Exactly. What are you going to do?
0: Yep.
1: And you go, well, I hope you took some pictures.
0: Yeah, I feel good. Right, absolutely. Right? Because there's other things that they can participate in.
1: Exactly.
0: And from even MPD giving out stickers and the fire department giving out stickers and little plastic hats. So the experience, you know what I'm saying?
1: It's
0: what you have to be able to say, oh, it was fun. I was able to do this. I met new people. My kids met some of their friends or made some new friends.
1: Exactly.
0: So,

0: So that's it. And I've learned over the decades that I've been blessed to do this party that I have to be able to be content and comfortable with
1: that.
0: So it's not just, oh, I didn't. The experience. You got to remember the experience. And it's free. You know, so there may be some vendors there that may be selling certain stuff.
1: Have somebody but all our mad. Stuff is free.
0: Yeah, absolutely.
1: Even though you provide the free, you know.
0: The best that you can do, and that's all and that's what I live on now.
1: And I'm sure you do what I did every year. You go, okay, at the end of it, okay, what can I do to add to it?
0: Absolutely.
1: Next year? And what things can I make better?
0: Absolutely.
1: You know?
0: Absolutely.
1: That's those how you meetings grow. Are,
0: yeah, they always happen. They always happen. And that's why having the phone party this year is a new addition.
1: There you go.
0: You know what I'm saying?
1: Yeah, absolutely.
0: I'm trying to get it cleared with the Black Cowboys set. We can try to do the horses on the street because we don't have access to the grass.
1: Right.
0: So we usually be able to do the horse rides on the grass. But now we don't. So I'm going to have to see if they can make it where they can be on the street and do it.
1: Yeah.
0: And if so, we will have the horse rides again as usual. We've been able to have them pretty much a lot of the latter years, you know, over 10 years plus, we've had the free horse rides as well.
1: Okay. That's what's up.
0: So that's what it is.
1: Yeah.
0: You know, so again.
1: And by the way.
0: Yeah.
1: Happy early birthday.
0: Thank you.
1: You're welcome.
0: If I
1: forget, forgive me.
0: Mm-hmm.
1: But happy early birthday.
0: Yeah. If you're interested in being a sponsor, you can call 414-248-4954. 414-248-4954. 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We have room for volunteers, but you got to sign up. It's on my social media pages, or you can send an email so I can send you the link. If you sign up before June 5th, you'll get one of my commemorative T-shirts that I give away every year.
1: Okay.
0: If you sign up after June 5th, you're going to be able to still volunteer, but you won't get a T-shirt. I have to send them off to get printed.
1: Yeah.
0: And I have to know the sizes that I'm ordering.
1: There we go.
0: Up until June 5th. So come June 6th, the link will still be available,
1: but
0: it's not going to have a T-shirt option.
1: Okay.
0: So if you want to get one of the T-shirts as a volunteer, make sure you email me.
1: I better get one.
0: Homerblow. Oh, you got it. You got it. Trust me.
1: All right.
0: You know, Xavier, he don't want it.
1: He don't want it.
0: T-shirt damn near older than him.
1: Oh, well, you know.
0: We got to get ready to take care of some bills. You're listening to Truth in the Morning.
1: Just don't bypass me like they did with the tickets.
0: Right. Oh, no. AP! 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
1: Try to see Rick Ross.
0: You're stealth, Bailey. You're stealth.
1: Genuine. Genuine. Genuine. Go be. Okay, anyway.
0: All
1: right. We good.
2: Have you not seen his latest performances?
1: It doesn't matter. It's the vocals. I'm not trying to see the visuals anymore.
0: No, the vocals ain't good either.
2: The vocals ain't good either.
0: No.
1: Oh, okay.
2: He's sloppy drunk on the stage. Yeah. Have you not seen that?
0: Find a clip.
1: Oh.
0: Find a clip and just play it.
1: Y'all just
0: if you can during this break.
2: I got you.
0: All right. She needs to see it. And he falls off the stage a lot. His equilibrium is off.
1: Really?
2: Well, yeah. He's sloppy drunk.
0: Yeah.
1: You know what? That's what happened with TGT. That's why they was like,
0: yeah,
1: we can't even do it no more.
0: Yeah.
1: Because he was acting up. Tank was good. And Tyrese, well, you know.
2: Don't let us ruin your fantasy.
0: Yeah, absolutely.
1: No, it's okay.
0: He's still.
1: It's okay. I thought he was aging gently, but clearly.
0: Yeah.
1: Clearly.
0: Well, for you, he is. And that's all that counts.
2: Exactly.
0: We'll be black.
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0: Bailey, what you got? you know,
1: wait a minute. I want you to read that that YouTube comment about Genuine.
0: Well,
1: dude said what?
0: Well, sincere Ronnie Ray Real said he's just gin and wine now.
1: It's a shame.
0: Yeah, so we're going to show you on the YouTube page. We're going to show you the gin and wine.
1: I've seen, but let's share with everybody.
0: Yeah. All right. Yeah.
1: Okay.
0: Whoa! Ah! And he like, if I go down, you going down too. But yeah, if you hear, like, he was at Summerfest. And people were like, what's going on? Like, you know, some of those artists, I would prefer if they just lip sync if they know they can't get it.
1: You do know that's why TGT broke up, right? Because Tyrese was being Tyrese.
0: Yes.
1: We all know that there's some issues there. And he was intoxicated on a TV show, on a live TV show, too. And the Tank was just like, y'all, we can't even do this together. You know, he's just like frustrated. Shout out to Tank from Milwaukee.
0: That part.
1: And I get why that happened. But.
0: Yes, we do. Speaking of wild things.
1: Okay. We got one more before we get out of here.
0: Wild thing that we need to talk about.
1: you may not know what that was, that little wild thing.
0: Don't even try it.
1: Yeah, see? It slid right
0: so
1: by.
0: So there's a write-in candidate for governor in the governor's race. There's a write-in candidate. Yes.
1: Oh, okay.
0: And he's making some noise. And if you're watching us on YouTube or Facebook Live, you can watch us on Facebook Live as well. All at 101.7 The Truth.
1: He's making some noise.
0: Yeah.
1: Literally.
0: Maybe not the kind of noise that he should be wanting to make if he's running as a write-in candidate for the governor of the state of Wisconsin.
1: Okay.
0: But here he is. Let's look at this.
1: This is part of the benefit of...
2: So you're not concerned about being...
3: Not concerned at all.
4: He's stealing political campaign signs and posting videos about it on social media, even though it's illegal. The Milwaukee man says that he's not going to stop doing it. 12 News' TJ Dysart is joining us live near Humboldt and Burleigh in the River West neighborhood. TJ, this man also says that he's running for governor as an independent.
5: Yeah, that's right, Deanna. And the words he used throughout the entirety of our interview today is that he's holding the signs hostage, not stealing them. Take a look. These are the two signs he's after. These are two that he hasn't gotten to yet. You see Ryan Clancy there and Francesca Hong there. And despite his actions going against state law, he says it won't stop him from stealing more signs, no matter what political party they represent.
6: So you're running for governor, but it appears you're breaking laws every day. Why should Wisconsinites trust you?
7: I mean, am I breaking any laws?
8: I'll have that.
9: Carlos Lamar Dixon.
8: All day long.
9: Has spent this past week recording himself.
8: Enjoy your Ring doorbell camera.
9: Stealing campaign signs of Democratic gubernatorial candidate Francesca Hong.
8: This bull right here, though.
9: And 19th District Representative Ryan Clancy Dixon, who says he's an independent write-in candidate for governor, filmed this video Thursday in Milwaukee's River West neighborhood and posted it to Facebook.
6: When was the first time you've done this? Is this new?
7: It is new. I think it was yesterday.
9: Dixon says he's not stealing the signs. Instead,
7: taking signs for ransom as hostage. I am anti-MAGA. I am anti-capitalism. I am anti-establishment. I am anti-Zionism. So whoever falls under those categories can feel the wrath of my political dissent.
9: On Thursday, Dixon insisted 12 News interview him in front of a Milwaukee police station.
7: If I do get arrested, I'll get out and I'll try to find some more signs.
2: So you're not concerned about it?
7: Not concerned at all.
9: We asked Milwaukee police if they're aware of the Facebook videos. The department said they did not have any calls for service regarding them. Dixon also posted on Facebook Thursday, writing, quote, politicians should be grateful that all I want is yard signs and not their heads.
6: Was that a threat?
7: Was it a threat?

0: I'm asking you a question. Was it a threat?
1: I'm asking you. Was it a threat?
0: I'm asking you. Was it a threat?
2: Dixon says his sign stealing will cross political lines and target a GOP gubernatorial candidate, too.
0: I see some Tom Tiffany signs out there. I'm going to go snatch those up if I get the chance.
2: He doesn't know how many signs he's taken, but claims they're all at his home.
1: What needs to be done in order for you to put this behind you and be done with this?
0: We would need to destroy capitalism and Zionism.
1: You think you can win governor?
0: Absolutely not.
3: And that's how
4: I want y'all to go into y'all weekend. That's how I want y'all to go into y'all weekend. We had to show this.
3: What is wrong with y'all? Get y'all people. Get your cousin. Get your cousin in there. We can't be doing all this.
4: Oh my goodness.
3: It's going to be hot this weekend. I'm going to need y'all to get your people.
4: Yes.
3: And stop them from stealing yard signs. They didn't pay for them yard signs.
4: We had to show it.
3: And the punchline was, he said, do you think you can win Wisconsin governor? He said, absolutely not.
4: If that doesn't give you a dose to take into your weekend, I don't know what else we can do.
3: I don't know.
4: I think that was an excellent way to wrap up the week.
3: Yes. Bailey. Kick off a weekend.
4: Next week.
3: Yes.
4: We join and we'll do it all over again. Yep. Coming up next, it's the award-winning Sherwin Hughes, Truth with Sherwin Hughes, followed by Lunch Break with Ray Nitti and maybe Shannon. Followed by Manon Sabir with The Grapevine.
3: Okay.
4: Followed by Tap In.
3: Okay.
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3: Yes.
4: Here on the Truth 101.7 FM. I'm the legendary Homer Blow. This is my girl,
3: Bailey Coleman.
4: And Xavier, thank you very much
3: for
4: the things that you had knowledge on and acknowledging the things that you didn't have knowledge on. I can appreciate and respect that.
3: Absolutely.
4: You should be a write-in governor candidate.
3: Yes, you should, Xavier. Yes, you should.
4: And film your crime. We up out of here. We will talk to you all next week. Please have a safe and nonviolent weekend. Yes. I'll see you at Hill the Hood in the Kids Zone.
3: I'll see you Monday.

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5: 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Salute. 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
1: 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Media mogul Byron Allen's been busy lately. He recently announced his takeover of BuzzFeed, buying a majority stake and becoming chairman and CEO. 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
2: He's had these syndicated comedy programs that run local stations for years. 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He invites comedians on. 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
1: That's Chris Palmer, Mary, who covers the entertainment space for Bloomberg News and has interviewed Allen before. And his show airing in that prime late night slot is a callback to Allen's own beginnings. His big break was an appearance on The Tonight Show with Johnny Carson.
2: He was 16 years old. 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
6: And I am pleased to have one of the founding members of the Black Panther Party, Chairman Bobby Seale. Mr. Chairman, how are you this morning?
10: Good morning. I'm doing just fine. Thank you.
11: From Mr. Eric Holder. 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
12: 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Haven't seen you for a while.
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1: Good morning. Welcome to the program. You made it to Friday, May 29th, 2026. We did a Hughes Views 414 podcast broadcast yesterday evening, and I lost control of it. It's uncensored because it's a YouTube-only program. JD the poet called in with an erotic poem that was so explicit and graphic sexually, I blushed. And of course, good old whiskey lips Linda, you know her as Miss Shaq, she called in with her very colorful and insightful and of course raunchy commentary. And then the very last phone call that I took on the Hughes Views 414 live broadcast on the YouTube was from Al. And let me tell you something about Al. You guys hear versions of Al, and he's very polarizing, but you hear versions of him when he calls our shows on 101.7 The Truth. You've never heard him uncensored. And so considering that JD the poet called in and Linda, whose new name is Whiskey Lips, I'll let you go ahead and use your imagination as to why she chose to name herself that. Al was not going to be outdone. And so Al was the last phone call that we took last evening. And it was, how would I explain this? It was an exploration and an expedition in overt sexuality that was concocted from another planet in another universe and another space and time. I really enjoy doing that broadcast because it's my own and I'm not censored and I'm unfiltered, but we're going to have to figure something out. I wish I had a dump button, but I don't have one. So we're going to try it again tonight. We do go live at 7 p.m. Monday through Friday. I just will hope and please pray that we can keep some level of civility, because at some point it would be nice if, you know, advertisers would take an interest in that broadcast. But if they heard old Whiskey Lips and Al and then JD the poet, I think the only advertisers I may get at this point would be Hustler and Penthouse Magazine.
2: Blue Chew.
1: Yeah. That's because they make the
2: and Lovis. That's like a adult toy company.
1: Why you know so much about that freak stuff?
2: Oh, I mean, I just watch a lot of YouTube.
1: Yeah, I do too, but they don't be advertising all that freak stuff to me.
2: They do on some of the things that I watch, but they're not freaky.
1: Oh, fair enough. All right. I'll just teach their own. I'm not going to yuck somebody's yum. I am just that kind of person. Whatever you like, hell, I love it. Let's get back to normal, shall we? All right. I have some concerns, ladies and gentlemen, because we've got this governor's race. We don't really talk about it enough, even though on their first day of broadcasting, Ray Nitti and Shannon interviewed both the county executive, who's a candidate for governor, and the mayor of the city of Milwaukee, just basically giving some overviews of what they think about stuff. I don't know if David Crowley really spoke much about his gubernatorial campaign, but I am noticing as I don't want to say I heavily scan the media ecosphere here in Milwaukee, but I lightly scan and I check the little websites and I watch a little local news every now and again to get a feel for the flavor of what the content is. Like, what are they talking about? There's not a whole heck of a lot. There's not a lot of intense focus. And even some of the other media channels like Wisconsin Public Radio, WUWM, and maybe I'm missing it. And some of you might consume more media than I do. I don't consume as much as you would think because I do and I create media, so I don't really consume much in my spare time. I like to do other things with my life. Am I missing coverage of these candidates? Because here's how I'm going to break it down. It's very, very simple. When we go and vote in a very crowded primary in August, we will be in the hottest part, and I mean that temperature-wise and also crime-wise, in the city of Milwaukee. There's some economic things going on. Gas prices are elevated. The cost of living is elevated. The cost of rent, we know, is very, very high. So there's going to be economic issues that are going to be driving people to the

hold, like they're going to have that on their mind. But in the city of Milwaukee specifically, and I'm talking about African-American, Black, Negro voters, crime is going to be top of mind. Because we are going to be in the worst part of it. A couple of days ago, I was lamenting on how, you know, these current elected officials, especially the Black ones, because they got to downplay crime because it's in their best interest. It doesn't work because if you feel unsafe in your neighborhood or if you have been a victim, then telling someone who has been a victim or someone who feels unsafe that crime numbers are down means nothing. I could tell a person who's making minimum wage, well, you know, African-American incomes are up over the last 50 years, but if they can't pay their bills, pay their rent, and buy food, then that statistic doesn't matter. And I get real frustrated because it's like they're saying to us, these elected officials are saying, who are you going to believe, me or your lying eyes? It's very offensive. If people feel unsafe, and a lot of people do, and the lack of subjective safety is going to continue as we get into the hotter parts of the summer, bombarding us with these grand crime statistics is not going to make anybody feel better. If your house just got broken into and then the mayor says, well, you know, burglaries are down 0.2%, just FYI, that doesn't matter. And so I want to ask a question that we haven't asked in a while, and it's about the police. We have a YouTube poll question, as we do every single day, because we don't really talk about reforming the police and defunding the police. Now, I know how hardworking African-Americans who stay within the confines of the law that are doing everything right, I know how we feel about the police. But for a while, there was something that was really harming Democratic candidates, especially those on the far left, because they used the George Floyd incident to want to reform the police. But the slogan that was used, and I think this hurt Democrats writ large, was defund the police. It needs to be made abundantly clear. Progressives are okay saying defund the police, but Black people still need them. We are still heavily reliant on them because in the cities that we live in and in our metro areas, we still are disproportionately victims of crime. And so defunding the police, while I get it, you will allocate those resources into, you know, like mental health services and anti-poverty programs, and you'll take money out of the police department budget, which is very bloated, and then maybe you expand the offerings for children at MPS. You have after-school programs. Like, I understand that. But the problem I'm having is you're going to have a cohort of candidates who are going to be running and are running for governor, the Democrats. Tom Tiffany is insane. I saw a little bit of his interview that he did with my colleagues over. Well, I guess we're not colleagues anymore. I got my last paycheck from Good Karma Brands today, so I guess we're all just a bunch of strangers. They're the people that I used to know. But I saw an interview, a little part of an interview with the Republican candidate for governor, Tom Tiffany. And he's going back and forth with Kristen Bry, who is a host over on TMJ. And he's basically telling her, well, you're a woman and you got to prove, even though you're married and you're an American citizen, you need to go get your birth certificate and prove you are who you are. So he's justifying the SAVE Act and literally telling a married woman that she has to go and get all these documents so that whatever her name is, whatever a married woman's name is, it must match your documents. Otherwise, you can't vote. And he's sitting here telling this to a married woman. And she's like, well, yeah, I'm from California and I lived over here. And what if I don't have those documents? Well, we have to make sure that you're a citizen. It's the most insane thing I've ever heard in my entire life. So Tom Tiffany has written himself off because he's insane. I also don't think he's married. I'm not married either, but that's the thing. A conservative, an old white dude, because the commercial that I saw, he's sitting with his mother, and his mother is like knitting a blanket. I think he's one of those, mother, may I have some porridge? I think he's one of those kind of people. So I don't think he's going to fare well when it comes to the election here in Wisconsin. Well, that means the onus is going to be on the Democrats. But I want to ask African-American voters and citizens and residents if the leading candidate for the Democrats, that is Francesca Hong, who will get the Democratic nomination hands down if these other Democrats that are in the race don't drop out because they all split each other's votes. She has a cohort of supporters in this state

that simply will not vote for anybody else. Francesca Hong's voters, got to hear me out when I say this. Her voters are not voting for Joel Brennan. Francesca Hong's voters are not voting for Kelder Royce. Francesca Hong's voters are not even voting for the lieutenant governor, Sarah Rodriguez. They're not voting for Mandela. They're not voting for David Crowley. They are voting for her. So if all of those other candidates stay in the race, Kelda's going to split votes with the current lieutenant governor, and that's Sarah Rodriguez. Mandela and David Crowley, I don't even know what votes they're fighting over. But whatever limited share of votes that these two African-American men are fighting over, those votes are going to get split. All Francesca needs is one more vote than the other six people. She said something in a recent Journal Sentinel article that I want us to become aware of. I also want us to just be, and I got to do more and do better as well, talking about and keeping top of mind who is going to be the next governor of the state of Wisconsin, because we got to start pretending or acting like the world is coming to an end, because it really is. And the lack of conversation and the lack of urgency amongst these candidates, like of the six that are in there, it might even be seven in the race. And they hear about this other dude who's going around stealing yard signs. He sent me threatening messages to my inbox. This dude is absolutely insane. Carlos Dixon Trixon. Trixon Dixon, Carlos Mixon. You know what I'm talking about, Xavier? Carlos Mixon Dixon. He filmed himself stealing yard signs out of people. So Ryan Clancy, who's a state representative and a Democratic Socialist, and Francesca Hong, who's candidate for governor and a member of the state assembly. So this guy, he's black, and he's filming himself stealing the yard signs of other Democratic Socialists. Filming it, okay? Like that's, you know, that's against the law. It's a felony to steal somebody's yard sign. You can get 9 months in jail for that. The dumbest crime you could ever commit. So he's filming it and putting it on social media in order to get more attention. And so then Francesca Hong was interviewed, and she's like, oh, no, we're not. And Ryan Clancy said as well, oh, we're not going to press charges on him because we think the prison system is inhumane. I'm like, that's insane. So there's this article that appears in the Journal Sentinel. And I'm troubled because it says Francesca Hong speaks about an ideal world without prisons. Ladies and gentlemen, we have had more than a few conversations about the senseless crime that takes place in our communities where nobody wants to live, nobody wants to invest. Our properties are worth almost nothing because of the crime. And imagine this for a moment. Now, I'm going to go into some detail and explain it. You have the leading Democratic Socialist candidate that doesn't even want to prosecute people for stealing from her. And if she leads the state with this weird, far out, ultra leftist, super hippie fantasy of we're going to abolish all the prisons, do you know what that is going to mean for us? Those that are much more likely to be victims of crime. And I got to keep in mind now, when we go vote in August, it is going to be the hottest part of the summer, not just temperature wise, but crime wise as well. And so I want to bring up this conversation about police and police reform, because it really is going to be on the ballot, because a potential Democratic nominee wants to get rid of prisons. Somebody kills your nephew, and then they get counseling. Somebody breaks in your house while you're at home watching Family Feud, eating a TV dinner, and they rob you at gunpoint, and then they get housing, and then they get a therapist that they see three times a week. Our YouTube question is relating to the fact, do we want to defund the police? Should we get rid of them? Should we abolish prisons? As one candidate would have us believe, especially those folks in the black community, because, oh, we can just reform things overnight. It's not that big of a deal. Or do we believe the police department is worth keeping, but changing how they act and how they operate? So I'm going to take a break. When I come back, I'm going to talk about some of the reforms that, in fact, have taken place since the death of George Floyd. That doesn't necessarily equate to less officer-involved deaths of black people, but there are real policy and practice changes that have gone into effect since the death of George Floyd, and none of them involving defunding the police or ridding the United States of America of

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Democratic candidate for governor Francesca Hong told potential voters in recent weeks she ideally wants a world without prisons. A comment her campaign said referred to her goal of government addressing societal factors that lead to crime. I don't know if our government is equipped to do that, ladies and gentlemen. I think that our government can potentially maintain where society is at any given moment in time, but government can only do so much. The issues that we have in the United States are so deeply ingrained and rooted in an institutional kind of racism. I want to be real clear about this. You can't just pile policy on top of policy like, oh, you're harmed by racism here. Here's some money for you, or here's an opportunity over here, or here's a company that is much more sensitive to diversity. If the root of the problem is a cancer, you cannot rid a system, a nation, a country of the cancer by just treating the skin lesions that are the evidence of the cancer. It needs to be excised. And there's only one way to do it. And it's not a secret. It's not some mystery. There's only one way. So these reforms that they talk about, oh, we're just going to add more policies. We're going to make your life a little bit easier. Government doesn't have that kind of power. Education does. Racism is ignorance. That's it. And it doesn't take rocket science to figure that out. If you look at what a child will learn in their K-12 education in the state of Wisconsin, I can only speak for Wisconsin because this is the state in which I am most familiar, you're going to learn about the Holocaust, the suffering of Jewish people during World War II. You might even learn about all of their persecution throughout the years. You might learn about holy wars and the Christian Crusades, and you might learn about the Japanese internment camps. You'll learn about all of these things and all these different groups that were impacted by evil societies. But if you are thinking you're going to get the same amount of information academically about Black people, not a chance. Black people were slaves, and then they weren't. Martin Luther King had a dream. Next chapter. When you had Eric Hovde, who was a candidate for Senate a few years ago, and this is a man who is a very wealthy guy. He's got buildings named after him in Madison. He's so wealthy. Said that he had never heard of Juneteenth Day until 2011 or 2012. This man is in his 60s probably. He had never heard of it. Imagine living a life where you were unaware of the date and the celebration in which African Americans were walking off of plantations. Imagine just not knowing that and living your life not knowing that information. The only way that we can get the kind of society where we can look at each other as a community, but also a community of individuals, and not be hampered by ignorance is through education. Yet for some reason, like Governor Evers signed a whole bunch of stuff. I think one of them was like Asian education that's going to be implemented in the public schools statewide, and then also Holocaust education, but not mandatory education for African Americans. At the same time, you have candidates that are living in an idealistic world. I think they're ignorant too. They think that, no, if we just create a law that gives Black people a lot of stuff, then we can rid ourselves of all of the problems and the plagues, and there won't be any more racism or structural institutional bias anymore. That is never going to work. And I cannot live in an

0: idealistic world because too many people have, and look where we are. We're losing our democracy. We're losing our democracy because of a lack of understanding and education. People don't even know what a democracy is. Ask somebody. Ask them what it is. They're going to give you a whole bunch of different answers. Is he really calling? Do I take this call? And he's using his real name.
1: No, he used a fake name, but, you know, his name comes on the caller ID.
0: Let's find out what his fake name is. Hello, who are we speaking with today, and how are you going to be disguising your voice this morning?
2: No, well, you know, I was trying to, like, you know, avoid certain, like, you know, situations and talk about something that's kind of concerning, but I want to ask you a question, though. Like, you know, just devil's advocate, like, hypothetically speaking, right? Let's say this, like, you know, we've been through a lot in this country as black people and everything. It's a lot of trauma and history and blood and violence and, you know, effort and love and consideration and all that. And it's like, to what point do we kind of look at ourselves and say, okay, but change can be a scary thing, especially after so much struggling. Is it safe to say we are a republic?
0: Yes.
2: Okay, and the issue with this whole liberal conservative thing is kind of like kind of strange because for the most part there's a serious issue with some kind of liberal views in black communities and households, yet, you know, that's the side people's on and everything, and then, you know, most people have conservative views, they're just black. So is this really an issue about race now? Like, so, like, you know, issue about gerrymandering and voter suppression, like, you know, comes November, you know, votes not counted, like, you know, what do we do then? Like, just like, oh. But, like, how much trauma is preventing, like, you know, simple, like, you know, interactions between police and black people? Let's say somebody gets pulled over, like, in a quick trip, like, in Waukesha, somebody's in a white sedan, they're also black, you know. Somebody said, hey, we got an issue about a black person in a sedan. Could you just simply answer the questions without reacting, like, oh, why me and all this stuff? Like, you know, sometimes somebody was in a white car and it was a black person off a highway near a quick trip. Just answer the questions. You get what I'm saying?
0: No, I don't get what you're saying. Uh-uh.
2: Like, do we hold on to too much pain and bad habits to our own, you know?
0: It depends on the person. I think it depends on the person that's getting pulled over in the Waukesha quick trip. Are they just getting pulled over because they're black, or are they getting pulled over because their license plates have been expired for 5 years? Are they getting pulled over because their music is too loud? Are they getting pulled over because they're literally smoking a blunt in the car when the police pull up?
2: They fit a description, basically, and they just got to ask some questions, okay? A lot of times, or, you know, just cooperate and comply, right?
0: Okay. And are you saying because of the trauma that black people have had with the police that they shouldn't answer the officer's questions? I'm trying to answer your question, but I'm not sure where we're going. We're kind of all over the place.
2: Prejudice, like, you know, somebody seeing a black person and assuming.
0: Why don't we do this? Let's make it a little more personal. What, the last time you had an interaction with the police, how did that go?
2: I'm actually trying to grow and develop into something, like, you know, we can, like, actually live in a safe, civilized society. So, like,
0: can you answer my question? The last time you interacted with an officer of the law, can you tell us about it? How was your response? Did they want to talk to you about something? Were you interviewed? Were you ever? I'm curious as to what your interaction was.
2: It was pretty pleasant. You know, we had a conversation. You know, I know it's like people don't want police to do their job actually anymore. Like, these issues with these chases, like, you know, somebody took somebody or something important from you.
0: What was the reason for your last police contact?
2: I think I asked for the time.
0: You approached the officer and asked a police officer what time it was.
2: Yeah.
0: And their response was?
2: About 2:30.
0: Oh. And then what happened after that?
2: Well, we had a conversation about how did cops get known for liking donuts. I don't know.
0: So it seems like you don't really have too much of a problem with the police, because that sounds like a very delightful exchange.
2: You know, do you want to live in a society where you don't feel safe and there's no one to, you know, uphold some kind of law and order?
0: Israel, I'm going to tell you this. I want to live in a society where I can approach an officer of the law, ask them what time it is. They then tell me what time it is, and then we can meander into a conversation about donuts. Like, that was beautiful, actually. So he didn't have to go all the way around the block to get next door. He could have just told us about his very pleasant interaction with a police officer. Imagine not having a watch or not having a cell phone or not having any other means to tell time, and you have somewhere to be.

gotta be somewhere at 2:45, but you don't know what time it is. There's no watch on your wrist. There's no cell phone in your pocket. You can't look up and see the Allen Bradley clock tower. Oh, no, what is one to do? Oh, look, it's an officer of the law wearing their uniform. Maybe it's a bike cop wearing really short shorts. Side note, bike cops, why? Get the shorts. Don't wear 1980s basketball shorts. I don't know why y'all are doing that.

0: Just give me a good old-fashioned Krispy Kreme glazed donut. I don't need no Bavarian cream. I don't even know what kind of cream they make in Bavaria. Okay, can I take a break? Because we're going to... It's been a crazy week, and I need to stay on track. You over here looking like you want to distract me, Xavier. Not today.
1: I haven't said a word.
0: You want to. You're thinking of words to say. You ain't going to get me today, Satan. The Truth with Sherwin Hughes. We'll be right back.
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7: 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Real progress begins with birds. Yes, birds. The very ones we see and hear every day. On a walk, in the park, or simply out the window. That's because birds are more than birds. They're symbols, sentinels that reveal the health of our planet and our people. And by helping them thrive, all of us thrive as well. Audubon is a place where birds matter, where habitats are protected, where communities are engaged, and where change takes flight. Because at Audubon, hope begins with birds. Progress begins with birds. It all begins with birds. Audubon.
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When asked about her comments, a spokesperson for Francesca Hong said, quote, "A world where needs are met and there is no need for prisons sounds like a goal worth working towards." The spokeswoman did not respond to how Hong would handle people who chose to commit crimes, even when their needs are being met. On May 16th, Francesca Hong was asked by a member of a crowd gathered at the Taylor County Democratic Party what she would do, quote, "in an ideal world to handle criminal offenders and curb recidivism."

Francesca says, I think that my perfect world would be a world without prisons, right? Because we all see the humanity in one another, and then we know nobody is disposable, Hong told the crowd, according to audio obtained by the Milwaukee Journal Sentinel. Hong told the crowd that she would want to see more funding to pay mental health workers in prisons to stay competitive with private practice, help offenders get education degrees and job training, and to create community gathering spaces that help keep children distracted from nefarious activities. Let me be the first one to say, all of that is absolutely fantastic. But what are you going to do for the victims? One of the biggest issues that I have is someone will commit a heinous crime that destroys a family, that harms a neighborhood and a community. So in the black community, and we can all identify by the street names and the street numbers, the perception is so bad that people think that just when you hear, oh, something on the north side, there's a store on the north side, a business on the north side. Oh, where do you live? Oh, I live on the north side. Ooh. That negative perception has real world consequences. And the crime that takes place, for whatever the reasons are, harms the people that live in those neighborhoods and those communities that have never done a single thing wrong. And those innocent people can be victimized. Someone can be robbed. And that compromises your feeling of safety, even when you're at home. Your cars have been stolen before. You have lost loved ones to gun violence and domestic violence. And you're going to suffer with that and sit with that for the rest of your life. But the person that committed the offense is going to get an education, housing, everything that they need so they don't kill another person. So you kill one person, okay? Got a murder under your belt. I don't know, prison overcrowding. You do, I don't know, 12 and a half years. But now, look at all these opportunities that you have. You have a bachelor's degree that you didn't pay for. I know some people that are going to die with student loan debt. Now, there was a period of time in American politics where your student debt was going to get paid for, but that time has come and gone. And imagine struggling, paying for food, paying for the increase in rent, paying for the increase in gas, to wait till wintertime comes, the gas that we use to heat our homes, all that's going to be more expensive, dealing with inflation, and you got to still struggle and pay your student loan debt. But a person that committed a felony got a free college education. Oh, I'm sorry, not free, paid for by the taxpayers. Here's what I find so interesting. And of course, we don't want people to reoffend, but what about the victims? And here's what I would say, because clearly there's money to provide an education to inmates. There is. That money exists because we spend a whole heck of a lot of money on corrections in the state of Wisconsin. Whether that actually is a worthwhile investment, I'm not entirely sure. But inmates do have some options to get an education, a GED, a high school equivalency diploma, an apprenticeship, or an associate's degree, or sometimes even a bachelor's degree. You can pay for their education after they've committed a crime and they're institutionalized. And this is not me coming down on prisoners, because for prisoners and people that are in the system, y'all getting a great deal. You really are. You're getting health care, which people can't afford. People that have never committed a crime, I'm being very serious when I say this, can't afford some of the things that we are giving and providing to people that did irreparable harm to a community. Now, picture this. Someone commits a horrible crime. They go to prison. But while in prison, they learned a trade, they learned a skill, they got an education, they come out and they have a job waiting for them, they've got housing all lined up for them. And they're coming back to the same neighborhood, the same community, the exact same zip code where they took or permanently damaged a life. And now the inmate who returns back to the community has a job and somewhere to live, but the family that was harmed by that inmate is completely destroyed. And when I say destroyed, people aren't able to hold a job down anymore. They are permanently traumatized. They might start drinking. They might start abusing drugs. But the person who is responsible for the trauma to that family has a job and somewhere to live, and they have no student debt. I just don't think it's fair. Now, if there is money to pay for an inmate's education, then isn't that money better served paying for people who never damaged or harmed a neighborhood or a community that are struggling on the outside? I just don't like this idealistic stuff. Like, oh, we need to make sure that people in prisons get everything that people outside of prison can never,

ever obtain. Because if you're going to do it for them, do it for everybody. If there is an opportunity to give somebody an education, let's start with a high school graduate from a middle-class family or a single-parent family. Pay for their college. At least pay for the first 2 years. Because the productivity that we can get out of that individual who did everything right, and there's a lot of distractions, and I think a lot is to be said for a young person, especially in the city of Milwaukee, because some of these kids have to stay home. Like, they can't even go out on Friday and Saturday nights because of the friend groups that they have, and those friend groups are going to go and get in trouble. And I got a lot of respect for those kids that are putting aside and casting aside their social life just to not get in trouble, and they're doing everything right. Now, we don't want kids to have to stay home, but maybe there aren't enough things in the evening time for the good kids to do. So they stay home and play video games, whatever. They graduate from high school and they do pretty well. Not well enough to get a full ride scholarship, but they're on their own to pay for school. They're almost better off committing a crime and getting their education paid for free and getting free healthcare. Now, I'm not encouraging this by any means. It's the same mentality of, and maybe this one will ring true with some people. There's some folks that, they don't want to work because the benefits they receive being unemployed are better and are more robust than if they take a job making $12, $13, $14, or $15 an hour, because they may lose some of the benefits that they get while they're unemployed. While you're unemployed or underemployed, you may get a child care subsidy, rent assistance, energy assistance, and a food subsidy. Now, you're not living high on the hog unless you get a whole bunch of stamps and you can sell some of your stamps. Are people still selling stamps? It used to be very popular on the social media. Hey, I got stamps. People would sell stamps all out in the open. That's just a felony. But can't you almost empathize with the person that said, well, yeah, now I get to stay home. I don't have a job. I have a child care subsidy, help pay for the cost of daycare. I'm getting help with my rent with Section 8. I'm getting a decent amount of SNAP benefits and food stamps, getting help with the high cost of utility bills. But if I get a job and actually pay taxes and pay into that exact same system, then I lose all of those subsidies. It's almost better. And that's why I'm troubled by what we provide to people that offend but leave nothing for the victims. The same mentality is with our youth. I got to be very careful with this because I know that folks are very sensitive when we have conversations about the youth. Not all of them, but some of them, certainly enough of them to make a difference or to rise to the level of concern. Some of the kids are a problem. Can we at least agree on that? I'll keep it pretty simple. Not all of them. Some of the kids are very nice. Some of the kids say yes, sir, and no, sir. I think the modern version of yes, sir, and no, sir is auntie and unk. I'm okay being unk. I'm all right. That's okay. I earned unk. I don't mind that at all. In fact, I prefer Mr. Hughes, but if that's too formal, unk will do. I don't mind that so much. But if there's a cohort of young people that are fighting and filming it and terrorizing, let's say Bayshore Mall, because that takeover, that shocked a lot of people when they saw that one, because that wasn't expected, because I was out in Glendale. I'd imagine most people would expect that kind of melee to take place in the city of Milwaukee. And then, obviously, it scares shoppers. It harms Bayshore because that is a commercial area where people need to feel safe when shopping. Here's the thing about money. Money is more conservative than any one person because you're not going to spend money where you don't feel safe. So money is very, very sensitive to crime. And then you have young people doing the street takeovers and doing all. Now, again, it's not all of them. But what do? We coddle those young people that are terrorizing communities that they don't even own. These young people aren't even paying taxes. They're not even paying for the police resources that they use. Because we got to call the cops on them, obviously, when they're fighting and shooting and all this other stuff. Got to call the police. That costs money. These kids aren't working. They're not even paying into the system that they are draining from us. So what do? We got to have something for the kids. We need to invest and we need to have more money. What are you doing for the good kids? We will be quick to help the kids who, like, they're holding us hostage. Like, oh, we'll tear this city up until you build.

0: something where we can have fun. And you're going to spend a whole bunch of money building us bad kids something. Guess what? We're going to tear that up too. If more people just understood like that common thing, this is why people are so frustrated with politics, because if you are out here struggling, why would you vote for a candidate that is promising more opportunity and more benefits to an offender, whether it be youth or adult, than what you, because people are struggling. And what happens is people are like, I'm going to do the right thing and I'm going to work this job. I'm going to work a second job, work a third job. Can't spend time with my family. I'm getting burnt out. My mental health is suffering. They might say, screw it. I might as well just rob somebody. I might as well. Give me a quick lick real quick. You get $20,000. I get you a little $20,000 lick. You might be okay for a good 6, 7, 8 months. 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Never in your life. 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The Truth with Sherwin Hughes on 101.7 FM. We'll be right back.
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the central electoral question for Milwaukee Democratic primary voters is likely to become, can a candidate convince residents that they support reform and accountability without weakening public safety in communities already experiencing disproportionate victimization? And so I'm going to lump the progressives together for a moment, because they may say, oh my gosh, you black and brown people. That's the first mistake, because there's vast differences. You know how many different kinds of brown there are? So some of the browns hate the blacks. It's like some of the gays hate the lesbians, that hate the transgenders, that also hate the queers, that hate the intersex people. But we're not ready for that conversation yet. But a progressive will say, oh my God, you blacks and browns go to prison so much. There should be no more prisons. We should abolish the prisons altogether, because, oh my God, so many of you go there. Let's just get rid of it, without taking into account the fact that, you know who was more likely to be a victim of violent crime? I'll let you go ahead and circle a couple of responses around in your head. And it's widely held that that's what prison reform actually is. Oh, we have to get rid of the prisons, and prisons are inhumane. You got Francesca Hong and Ryan Clancy that are not pressing charges against a person that is literally stealing from both of them. It almost is similar to the attitude. Have you ever seen these video clips where, like, they either decriminalize or they reduce shoplifting to like a non-criminal offense? I think in somewhere in California, maybe in L.A., and you see people going into stores with garbage bags and just emptying the shelves, just putting stuff in the bags and just walking out of the store. Because, we don't want to clog up the system and give people criminal records for simple theft and shoplifting. And people are literally going into Walgreens and CVS with just bags, garbage bags, and just putting products in the bags and just walking right out. Security just opening the door for them. We got to close all the prisons because all the black people and brown people are going there. It reminds me of when there was the killing of Dontre Hamilton, and there were a lot of rallies and protests at Red Arrow Park, and the protests grew in size and in frequency the days and weeks after Dontre Hamilton was killed in a public park by a Milwaukee police officer. And then eventually the people with the clipboard showed up, because there was a gathering of African Americans who can very much relate to that kind of interaction with the police. Because, oh, by the way, black men are much more likely to be victims of violent crime than anybody else. We are not just the perpetrators. We also are more likely to be the victims. And also, when you talk about homelessness, 36% of the homeless in the United States of America are black men. So when you don't see a lot of action on homelessness reform and getting resources to unhouse people, because they know that homelessness impacts black men more than anybody else, and you can criminalize somebody for not living in a house. So when you have these natural gatherings of African Americans because we are mourning, or we are grieving, or we are protesting poor treatment, then the progressives show up like, hi, will you sign this petition? Like, oh, what is this petition for? To reform the police? To recall a politician? No, we want to have marijuana to smoke. And, you know, by the way, even though you all are here because you want to have more police accountability, you black people go to jail for weed a lot. I witnessed that, because that white girl came up to me and asked me to sign that damn petition. In my mind, I snatched the clipboard out of her hand and I broke it over my knee.

But in reality, I just walked away from her. They only look at the surface of African American issues and they try to come up with a solution without knowing the details. You know who also does that? The hardcore right. The far right does that as well. All the blacks are bad. You got to put them all in jail and shoot them with the police. And then you have on the total opposite side of the spectrum, oh my God, black people are going to jail? Well, either tear all the jails down and nobody goes to prison whatsoever, which would actually cause more black victimization. But if they are going to go to jail, give them everything. Give them a bachelor's degree. You have these unorthodox ways of thinking from the left and from the right because nobody knows and understands the depth and the details of institutional and structural racism. And so black people are just like this phenomenon. And the reason why we're still a phenomenon, even though we built the country, is because there is not enough effort put into teaching America and Americans about what black people have been through in chronological order. If we just did that, then all of this would make sense. We could explain the low levels of home ownership, the high levels of poverty, the higher levels of crime, the rates of juvenile criminal behavior, the low levels of literacy. All of that could be explained, but since Americans don't know the details of what our trajectory has been like in this country. We're like, well, if they go to jail, then don't have jails anymore. Or if they do go to jail, give them everything free in the jails. Or have more police and have the police use more chokeholds then. And then we are expected to choose between one of those two sides. I'm going to go into a little bit more detail on the other side. The truth with Sherwin Hughes will be right back.

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Welcome to Hour 2 of the Truth with Sherwin Hughes. I want to level set and I want to provide a little bit more detail on how we have to be careful when we talk about reforms, whether it be reforms to police, defunding or abolishing the police, which I haven't even checked the YouTube poll, but I would guess the vast majority of people want to reform the police. As well, the vast majority of people that participate with this show, I'd say. I'm going to check the poll numbers in a second, but I'd imagine, because it's just commonsensical to not want to defund the police, but to reform them, because Black people need the police a lot. And because we have so much interaction with them on a daily basis, and sometimes it isn't fair and it's not justified. Other times we absolutely need them to come and investigate a crime or to catch a perpetrator, et cetera, et cetera. Because we have so many interactions with them, the likelihood that we're going to have a bad interaction is high because the interactions are so frequent. But to not have them at all, or to defund them, or if there's a tragedy that is about to take place and then you call 911 and they send a social worker, a white girl with blonde hair named Caitlin that's 24 years old that doesn't have a gun and a badge, she has a name tag around her neck. Hi, I'm Caitlin. You guys called 911. Walk up to you, sipping a cafe mocha macchiato. She's got her Starbucks coffee. What's going on here? That's not what we want. But I also want to level set, because I don't think that people realize that African-American people are more likely to be victims of crime. And we want those that harm us, because they're hurting our whole community. So a car gets stolen, and people who pay their car insurance, that's going up as well. People that pay their homeowners insurance if you live in certain neighborhoods, because the likelihood that property damage is going to take place is higher. So it costs us more money when criminal activity is consistent and is allowed to persist. But then if we put more of our resources into coddling criminals and leaving victims with nothing, we might even be worsening somebody's subjective feeling of safety, because those that victimize are getting some incentive. The more kids that do street takeovers and do all sorts of destructive behaviors, then they're going to get more public attention. Like, we have to do something for the kids. We have to take money from hardworking taxpaying people and put together some kind of program for, let's build them a roller skating rink. Why? So they can blow it up with dynamite? Like, why are you doing that? What about the people that get nothing? African Americans, particularly Black men, are disproportionately more likely to be the victims of violent crime in many large urban areas in the United States, including Milwaukee. A pattern is reflected in homicide, non-fatal shootings, aggravated assault, and armed robbery data. Black Americans account for roughly 13 to 14% of the U.S. population, yet represent a disproportionately large share of homicide victims. According to National Firearm Violence Research, Black Americans comprise the majority of gun homicide victims in the United States. Black males experience the highest homicide victimization rates of any demographic group in America. When I turned 35, I reached an incredible milestone. Not necessarily a professional milestone, not really a personal one, because between the ages of 15 and 35, my number one cause of death was homicide. It's like, yes, I made it to 35. Now I can get cancer. Now I can be impacted by all of these other causes of early and premature death. That's a frightening reality. In Milwaukee specifically, and I'm giving you this in the context of the leading Democratic candidate for governor, who by all intents and purposes is a really nice lady. I actually really like her. You know, she texted me, not last week, the week before, and she said, sure, when I'm going to be in your neighborhood knocking on doors. I was like, that's actually really cool. She's a great person, but I think that her brand of politics is more Madison than it is Milwaukee, and I totally get that. But when you are from Madison and you run for a statewide office, you have

more Milwaukee to represent than Madison. Madison becomes the small share. They're the small piece of pie. Milwaukee is the big piece of pie. Remember in the cartoons when they cut a slice of cake and then one of those tricky cartoon characters wouldn't take the slice of cake? They take the rest of the cake and just leave the one slice. Milwaukee is the bigger part of the cake. And the kind of ideas and discussions around corrections reform that can take place in Dane County and in the city of Madison specifically, you know, they can focus on allocating different resources and allocating resources away from the police for mental health reform and anti-poverty programs, because the economy in Madison, this is why Madison is so very different. And the people that are from Madison, when you have a conversation with them, they're almost like space cadets. Like, crime is just like this little tiny inconvenient thing that kind of happens over there a little bit. It's not something that shapes and forms how people think of the city of Madison. Madison is recession-proof. Whenever you have a bulletproof economy, then your ideas of crime are very, very different than, say, here in Milwaukee, which is an old industrial working-class city that's still trying to navigate its way through what is now the service industry. There's still a lot of people that have been left behind through deindustrialization, a lot of people. And no, everybody's not going to go and be an HV technician, HVAC technician, or a plumber, or an electrician, or a welder. Everybody's not going to do that. Crime has a shaping effect on this city because our economic opportunities for 38 or 40% of the population are shaky at best, even when there is a good economy. So anyone from Madison is going to have a different perspective because they were forged in a developmental, political, and social environment where you have state government and all the jobs. You know how many people work in that capital and make really good money? A chief of staff for a state senator makes six figures. All the other support staff, all the other departments just within the governor's office, that's all good money. And then you have the political interests. You have all the lobbyists, all the corporations that want to influence those policymakers. That's all big money, too. Then you have the surrounding businesses, the restaurants that feed not just the university. The university is a multi-billion dollar corporation, too. You know how much money some of those professors make and all the support staff? The houses and the housing prices in Madison are insane. And guess what? They can afford them because they got a bulletproof economy. If you got the largest university in the state and state government and corporate interests and lobbyists and unions that are centrally located in Madison as well, there's a lot of money there. They got a really strong economy. When you have a big economy where jobs are more plentiful and pay better even in a down economy, then crime is not shaping their community like it shapes ours. There rarely will ever be a 10 or 15% unemployment rate in Madison. And when you are from that environment, raised in it, forged in it, your idea of policies are going to be similar to that in which you come from, or the place in which you come from that's essentially recession-proof. Milwaukee consistently had one of the highest violent crime rates among major Midwestern cities. The city's violent crime rate is estimated to be about, I don't know if this is a big number or not, 14.5 violent crimes per 1,000 residents. Maybe that is a lot. Oh, it's a lot. Okay. The city's violent crime rate is estimated to be about 14.5 violent crimes per 100,000 residents compared to 4 per 1,000 residents nationally. So our violent crime rate is 3 times higher than the national average. That's not. Can't close the prisons when you have that kind of, and when black people and black men in particular are more likely to be the victim. Do you see what I'm getting at here? And why this rhetoric is dangerous? She might win the Democratic nomination. In fact, if nothing changes, and so far nothing is changing, what these Democrats need to do is they got to realize who's not going to be able to win. And that's honestly like 4 of the 6. Either 4 of the 6 or 5 of the 7. I don't even know if I want to count one of those candidates because they're just such an offshoot. They have to start saying, okay, look, you drop out. You haven't polled above 3%, 4%, 5%. Okay.

0: You guys drop out and then support me, endorse me. I'm not saying who the me is, but this is the deal that they need to make because Republicans do it all the time. Republicans already did it. They only have Tom Tiffany to worry about. There's no big Republican primary where Republican primary voters have got to split each other up and split their votes and figure out which direction they want to go with a whole bunch of different Republicans. They got one dude because the other guy that was running, can't remember his name because his name doesn't matter. I think he's a county executive of Waukesha County or Washington County. He dropped out of the race. There might have been a third guy. They're like, no, we're just going to drop out and endorse Tom Tiffany to make it easier on a Republican seeking the office of governor. The Democrats have made it much more complicated. So what the Democrats should do, not that they're going to listen, but that's why they suck real bad. And we depend on the Democrats to be the sensible adults in the room, but they make such, they don't learn anything. At the same time, Kamala is gearing up to run again in 2028. I'll tell you this much, I'll vote for her over Marco Rubio or J.D. Vance in a second. You ain't even got to ask me twice. That's not, it's not a matter of whether I like her or not. I would just rather her than either of them. So what needs to happen is the leading candidates running on the Democratic side for governor say, hey, Joel Brennan, why don't you drop out? Mandela, drop out. David Crowley, you need to drop out. Sarah Rodriguez, Kelda, why don't you drop out? Endorse me. And then when I get elected, you can be my chief of staff. You can be my head of Department of Administration. David Crowley, you can be the head of economic development with an emphasis on Milwaukee and minority-owned businesses. And you start making deals that way. Because I think that each of the candidates running, they got some skills. I'm not saying that they don't have skills, but they shouldn't. They all can't be the executive. But there are things that they can do with their unique experiences to make state government more robust and more effective. All of them can't be governor. Most of them shouldn't be governor. Now, that's a really tough conversation to have because those candidates are emotionally invested in their campaigns. And when they look in the mirror, they see a governor. Some of it is ability. Most of it is ambition. But that does not mean in these days and times where the press is under attack, Donald Trump is a lunatic madman who fakes assassination attempts when he gets bored. The economy is tanking. Like, this is no time for the Democrats to just be, well, let's just see what happens and just we'll play nice with each other. So that's when I start to get frustrated because I'm not seeing the urgency. We all should know that it's a problem if there are six or seven Democrats. Imagine six or seven people on your ballot. That's insane. If that is indeed the case, because they have this other thing, which is very harmful in politics, there are a few that do not have this very harmful trait, and those are the ones that ultimately go very far. Because the thing about politics, especially in the state of Wisconsin, another opportunity is going to arise. You never know who's not going to run for re-election to the U.S. Senate. You never know who's not going to run for re-election to the House of Representatives. You never know what private corporation may want to hire these individuals to be a lobbyist. We're going to make $14 million a year. There's always another opportunity around the corner because politics is so, it's so prioritized here in the state of Wisconsin, especially because we're a battleground state. And the direction that Wisconsin goes in, and largely that is up to us, the direction we go in is also the direction the nation may go in. Because we, let me tell you something, we can't screw up 2028. 2024, we messed that up real bad. A lot of things about 2024 were messed up. Joe Biden could have did stuff a lot better. I don't know what Kamala could have did. I don't know. Trying to tell everybody to read Project 2025. You know what she should have done? She should have read it to us. She should have just, every speech she gave, she should have just read a chapter.
1: Have you heard about Elon's baby mama going around saying he rigged the election?
0: Did you say that on air or just in my ear?
1: No, on air.
0: Oh, I don't care about that right now. I can't be distracted from that. I'm not worried about Israel. I'm sorry, Palestinian people. I got to worry about where I live right now. I know where you live sucks, but I've never even been to Mexico before, so I can't worry about Palestine. I can't worry about all of that stuff and rigging the election. Okay. What are we going to do about it? I got to pretend like we're going to have an actual gubernatorial election where we can decide the fate of black people in a city in which I live. Everything outside of that, Xavier and anybody else who cares to listen to me, is noise. I don't got enough time, effort, and energy to worry about all these other people that would never give a damn about us, that we care about everything else that was going on here. Milwaukee is on fire. We over here saying, well, what can we do in Georgia to stop the redistricting? I don't even think I've ever been to Georgia. Maybe driving through it, driving to Florida.

0: Florida. But other than that, I trust people who live in their respective cities, towns, metro areas, and states to be able to figure out their own problems, because there's a lot of very smart people there, educated people, people that know the history and know the communities in which they live that are elsewhere. But, you know, we here in Milwaukee who can't solve a problem to save our lives see something somewhere else and say, we gotta help them. No one ever calls the Milwaukee and says, hey, can you come help us solve our problems? We'd be the last ones they call. Like, hey, everybody in Palestine, we have a whole bunch of volunteers and activists that really want to help you. Oh, where are they from? They're from Milwaukee. They can stay. They can stay in Milwaukee with Cavalier Johnson. It's not funny, but Black Americans account for 13-14% of the U.S. population, let represent a disproportionately large share of homicide victims, according to National Firearm Violence Research. Black Americans comprise a majority of gun homicide victims in the United States. Young Black males experience the highest homicide victimization rate of any demographic group in America. In Milwaukee specifically, Milwaukee has consistently had one of the highest violent crime rates among major Midwestern cities. The city's violent crime rate is estimated to be 14.5 violent crimes per 1,000 residents, compared to 4 incidents of violent crime per 1,000 residents nationally. Milwaukee police data showed 132 homicides in 2024, down from 172 in 2023, though still historically elevated to pre-2020 levels. Non-fatal shootings fell by 24%. So that's good news. Milwaukee's homicide victims and shooting victims are disproportionately Black, especially in predominantly African-American Northside neighborhoods. This has been documented repeatedly through Milwaukee Police Department reportings and the Milwaukee Homicide Review Commission. Imagine if somebody from New Orleans was like, whoa, we really got to help those people in Milwaukee with their homicides. I don't think we would want their help, because we would say, hey, New Orleans, you guys got a bit of a contagious murder problem down there, too. Several structural factors strongly correlate with this disparity. Concentrated poverty, segregation, illegal firearm circulation, group conflict, they say. Lower economic mobility, reduced access to trauma care and mental health resources. However, one candidate for governor would rather put those mental health resources in the purview of those who have already committed offenses. And I'm not saying that it isn't necessary, but if you have a disproportionate number of Black people that are victims, and it's just a matter of time before the victim turns into the offender. That's what I'm concerned about. So we give all the attention and the time and the resources and create new programs for the person that already committed the crime, but the victims are just left lying in the wake and we don't do anything for the victims. There's not the same amount of effort or political or resource attention to the victims. Then those victims, who remember are disproportionately Black men, then they become perpetrators too. And so now you have this escalating problem, because with the resources that we have, we give them to the offenders. We give nothing to the victims. The victims get frustrated and fed up and have to deal with their trauma. Then they become perpetrators too. Milwaukee is one of the most racially segregated metro areas in the country. We already knew that. And violent crime tends to cluster geographically in neighborhoods already experiencing economic instability. On the ratio of criminal offenders to residents, many crimes are never reported. Not all offenders are arrested. Many offenders commit multiple crimes, and offender databases measure different things: arrests, convictions, incarceration, probation, registration status, etc. Let's take a break, come back. Ooh, let's check the YouTube chat. What are you guys gabbing about? YouTube poll. When it comes to police, 7% say defund them, 93% say reform. Well, that tracks. That's tracking. The Truth with Sherwin Hughes. We'll be right back.
1: 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The Brew Crew are back on June 2nd.
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0: past. We live difficult lives. We make less money. We have less access to healthcare. Ladies and gentlemen, that's not just some random occurrence. And they're criminalizing some of our just unnecessary, loud, boisterous, and disrespectful behaviors. You know, I remember an era where Black folks didn't necessarily need to be heard. Us being in public and being seen was quite enough, because we are giving them more fuel for the fire, especially now that we have, I'd like to think, more political power than we've had in years past. And just as we're starting to gain more political power, that's when they start to take away our districts. And guess what? You didn't see it coming.
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want to give a little more information here so we can have a, I guess, a sharper perspective on the complicated nature of spending on sentencing justice and criminal justice. It is a very high cost. And when we wonder why we don't have money to allocate toward, you know, other useful things in society, yes, we should be investing more in education because the United States is failing. Clearly, we got to do something better. Failing compared to other industrial, modern, occidental, Western nations. So that's a problem. I am not impressed with how we teach the history of the United States. We still make it seem like white is right. And the impacts that white supremacy has had on other communities in this country is not taught accurately. So it makes it look like those quote unquote brown people are just lazy and are natural born criminals. All of that stems from a lack of willingness to teach history objectively. We also should be taking issue with the amount of money that we spend on offenders. And the cost is doubled, right? So somebody commits a crime, you harm that person, that's the victim. That may damage that entire family. The cost of the people that live in that neighborhood are going to be even higher. No one's going to want to live in that neighborhood, so real estate values are going to be depressed. Insurance is going to be more expensive in those neighborhoods because there's more insurance claims. You see what I mean? But then when someone commits that offense, we're spending a lot of money on their incarceration. Okay, fair enough. We got to lock them up and do something with them. But then the other resources that they get while they are incarcerated, they get an education, they get skills training, they're going to get mental health counseling. Okay, fine, great. But they're not providing those same resources for the victims. And victims that go without will eventually, not in all cases, but far too often, will become offenders. So I want to give a little more detail on that. Correction spending massively exceeds victim services spending. Period. Period. State and local governments spend well over $100 billion a year on correction systems alone. We know it's expensive, so that number doesn't really shock anybody. Total criminal justice spending, police, courts, jails, prisons, probation, parole, exceeds $300 billion a year. By contrast, federal and state victim compensation and victim assistance funding is measured in the single-digit billions. So we are spending, in some cases, 300 times more on the offender than on the victim. That is a disparity, an economic disparity that needs to be addressed some kind of way. For example, the Federal Office for Victims of Crime, I didn't even know there was such an office. The Federal Office for Victims of Crime distributes funding through the Crime Victims Fund. But even at peak years, it is tiny compared to the correctional infrastructure spending.

0: 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Offenders receive education programming and taxpayer-funded confinement costs. So the victim is paying for all of those resources for the offender. And let me tell you how I can say that accurately. Because the offender is not working. And if the offender is working, exactly how much state and federal taxes are being taken out of their paychecks making a dollar an hour? While victims struggle to obtain or they don't receive at all trauma counseling, victims don't receive relocation assistance. I don't even think we pay enough attention to that. If you live in a neighborhood and you live on a particular street and someone who lives on that street committed a crime against you and then they go to jail and then they get released, they may live in the exact same house that they lived in because that's where the family is because they ain't got nowhere else to go, the offender. What if they live two doors down? Because you can't make that family move unless there's some, even if there's a restraining order. That person that committed a crime against you or one of your loved ones, they can go and serve their time. And then they come back after confinement. They have a whole welcome home party. And they come right back to the house two doors down, the house that they lived in when they offended, and there's no resources allocated to relocating the victim. That's crazy to me. Imagine if a woman is raped and your rapist lives two addresses down. That's why people go and shoot, you know what I mean? You go shoot the person like, oh, you're out of jail? How long did they do for raping that lady? 11 months. Well, I'm going to go shoot him in his face. Now, listen to me. Don't shoot anybody in the face. I mean it. Don't do that. I got to be careful when I talk about shooting people in the face to get justice. And I say that because a lot of you miss. Some of you are terrible shots. You are. But still, don't become a better shot and then go shoot. I'm not saying that either. How about this? Put the guns down, Milwaukee. Why don't we just all, if people have a disagreement, let's get in a boxing ring. Take a couple punches like Ray J.
1: Isn't that what they're doing at the team takeovers?
0: That's a little bit different. Them kids are fighting just because they don't have verbal skills to resolve conflict. Very big difference. If you get into a conflict with somebody, Xavier, do you walk away from them? Do you try to resolve it? Or do you immediately start a fight? Because if you start a fight, your ass is going to jail, then I ain't got a producer.
1: Who, me? Yeah. I'm just a very calm guy, you see. I don't get into too many conflicts. But if someone's talking stupid, you know, you just got to walk away because I can hurt somebody.
0: Oh, all right. What if they're armed? Do you have a gun? Are you a gun person?
1: Yeah, well, you know, CCWs, you know.
0: You strapped right now?
1: No, you can't bring it in the studio, but.
0: Why not?
1: Well, I don't know. I think there's no sign in the thing, you know.
0: Yeah, but a sign can't supersede the Constitution. I'm not telling you to bring a gun.
1: I don't need one here.
0: Better to have it and not need it than need it and not have it. But I'm not telling you to bring a gun. There's a safety saying that I like to reiterate. Take your firearm with you to a place you would never think you would need it. And if there's a place where you think you would need your firearm, don't go to that place at all. There's a place that has real good gyros. It's called Gyro's Corner. It's on Hadley and Appleton. If you're a gyros fan, I think these gyros are superior to even Oakland gyros. So that would be my Euro spot.

0: Robert's Frozen Custard, hey, they put up bulletproof glass, and then eventually they close. And now, as you can imagine, it's a JJ's Chicken and Fish. And then the Euro's Corner, which is still there on the corner of Hadley and Appleton, got so bad that I used to take my pistol with me to pick up my food. And I'm thinking to myself, it's not worth it. It's not worth it. The Euros are good, though. It's almost worth shooting someone. Not quite, but they take a long time, though, even if you call ahead. Here's what's crazy. Euro's Corner is in a black neighborhood. It's a Greek restaurant, but all the staff are Mexican. I love America. And so you call ahead, you know, for your order. That'll be 20 minutes. Okay, cool. Don't get there in 20 minutes. Give them some grace. Give them 25 minutes. So you get there at 25 minutes. Hi, I'm here to pick up my order. What's your name? Sherwin. Hold on. 8 minutes later. It's not ready yet. All right, then. And now you're just waiting in the lobby, and there'd be some shady characters in that little lobby. And then imagine I get my food 39 minutes later. And someone tries to rob me for my delicious gyro that I just waited 39 minutes for. Now, I'm not saying that that's a likely scenario, but that's why you got to be strapped if you want to get a gyro. No, don't bring a gun to the gyro's corner because somebody's going to actually do it. But I'd be very frustrated. Waiting for your food when you're hungry is not fun. We're going to talk about the Milwaukee experience today. A lot of stuff going on this weekend. You got tacos and tequila festival. You've got the United Performing Arts Ride for the Arts that's going on. You got Locust Street Festival going on this weekend. We have officially entered summer. Still going to do the Milwaukee experience at 11 o'clock. I think I got to let folks know what the hell is going on in the city. And we are hoping for a very peaceful weekend. The weather's going to be very nice. There's not much rain expected. It's going to be very pleasant temperatures. Going to be very nice. We want you to get out and experience the city. And don't, can you not shoot anybody, please? Can you try and work it out? Can we do that? Can we just, if you have an argument with someone, say, hey, friend, let's pray together. Maybe that's what we should be doing more of. Xavier says, no prayer. We got to do something. Just stop shooting. Because the victim is more than likely going to be a black man. The Truth with Sherwin Hughes. We'll be right back.
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Many criminologists note that homicides and violent crime increased sharply during the pandemic era, especially in large urban areas between 2020 and 2022. That matters statistically because police were increasingly responding to violent calls involving firearms, which are the encounters most associated with deadly force. What did measurably change after the death of George Floyd? Because there was this whole movement, we got to do police reform, and people were marching and protesting. We got to stop the police from doing all these things. There was a bill. It did get some bipartisan support, but ultimately it failed because you got to keep in mind when George Floyd was killed, Donald Trump was president and he was about to lose the upcoming reelection. And so there was no motivation on Trump's part to sign police reform because those that didn't want it or didn't think it was needed. You guys remember how polarizing the whole George Floyd thing was? I know it was 6 years ago, but it's still, it's very relevant in the longer view of police reform and just corrections policy as a whole. There were some people like, oh, he was on drugs and he's a bad person. He should have been killed. So the folks that had that attitude about George Floyd didn't want police reform. Those were the people that Donald Trump didn't want to risk losing because those were his members of his base. So there was no political motivation. You would think in a moment like that, Donald Trump could have scored a win. He's like, you know what? Maybe we do need some police reform. That was a real terrible thing that happened. I think he could have neutralized some of his most hardened opponents by saying, yes, we do need some police reform, and just admitting that that was a heinous thing. I mean, millions of people protested and didn't move Donald Trump either way. Now, Biden gets elected, and Biden did sign some executive orders that curtailed what federal law enforcement could do, banning chokeholds, et cetera, et cetera. But Joe Biden did not have, without a bill passed by Congress, Joe Biden did not have the ability to reform local law enforcement. That was up to the local cities and each individual respective states. But after George Floyd, you had a decline in chokehold use that was measurable. There were more body cameras, more public scrutiny of the police, faster releases of footage, body camera footage in most cities, increased prosecution of police misconduct. So there were some reforms. And so for those that want to abolish the police, I would say no, not so fast, because when you do that, you are further compromising the subjective safety of African Americans. Reform is possible, but it takes diligent work. It takes very careful policy craftsmanship. The easy thing to do is just to take a sledgehammer and say, defund them all. Close the prisons. Could you imagine for a second if inmates that are in Oshkosh or Waupun or some other state correctional facility, if the new governor just walked in and was like, yeah, you're all free. Get on out of here, you crazy kids. You guys need rides? We got Ubers waiting for you, but no, just go on back home. You're free. We're going to close these darn prisons. It's inhumane here. Could you imagine? Think about who would suffer. Who would have the most to fear if we close the prisons? Where do you think a lot of those folks would go back to? At the very least, they would need to live in places in the state of Wisconsin where the rents are cheapest, where the cost of housing is the lowest. I am fairly certain that the places where the cost of housing is the lowest is the place where you have a lot of working poor, working class families that don't need to be burdened by released inmates coming and living next door. And it's difficult for me to have more sympathy for the offender than we as a society have

0: sympathy for the victims. It really, really is. Because we have seen some of the heinous and reckless crimes that people commit, and that stuff destroys families. Even if you've never done anything wrong, you are still a victim of the reckless and dangerous and illegal behavior of people that will just as much shoot a pistol up in the air on New Year's Eve as they will throw garbage on the ground because they just simply don't care. But that harms so many people, and they're selfish. They don't care about who they harm. They don't care that now our insurance is going to go up. It's going to cost more to insure your vehicle, which is totally not fair because it is mandatory to have car insurance. You know that if you need your car to get to work, I'm going to give you a real-world example. You need your vehicle to get to work, but you had an unexpected expense. Gas is getting more expensive. Groceries are more costly. You had to buy your kids some stuff for school. You just had an unexpected medical bill or a high deductible for your health insurance, and you let your car insurance lapse. You didn't want to let it lapse. You just didn't have enough money to make the payment. You're driving, you're on your way to work, you run a little bit late, you're speeding. They catch you going 10 miles an hour over. Cop asks for your driver's license, you provide your driver's license is in good standing, it's not revoked, it's not suspended. Then the cop asks for proof of insurance and you show your insurance card. Maybe you have the actual paper card or maybe you have the readout on your phone of your insurance card. And the cop says, oh, no, your insurance is expired. It has lapsed. Do you have an updated insurance card? And then you explain to the cop, look, I'm on my way to work. I can't lose this job. If I lose this job, I'm in bad shape. I wasn't able to pay my car insurance. I want you to know what happens next. Sir or madam, can you please step out of the vehicle? Oh, no, no, no. But officer, I'm 5 minutes away from work and I got to get there. Because, you know, my child was sick and I was late a couple of days this weekend and my boss gave me a warning. I gotta get to work. I'm not going to ask you again. Can you please step on out of the vehicle? And the cop gets on his radio. 213-4270. We need a tow truck over here on 98th and Capitol. They will take your car. And to get your car back, you've got to pay the speeding ticket. You've got to pay the fee for getting your car towed, and you're going to have to pay your insurance and have proof of insurance in order to get your car. But you couldn't even afford the monthly payment for the insurance. And guess what? You're making payments on that car, and you can't even drive it. That's a real-life scenario where someone who fires a gun recklessly or can't walk away from a dispute or an argument and goes and they shoot somebody, how you devalue the neighborhood but increase all of the costs for people that live there, that's what I have a problem with. And now that person that did nothing wrong got their car towed because they couldn't afford their insurance because it's too expensive because they live in a neighborhood where there's just too much crime. That's senseless. That's what I want a politician to tell me what they're going to do about that. And none of them are going to do it. They'd rather say, well, we're going to close the jails. So I have an audio clip here. Let's see what's playing in the background here. What is this here? Who is this person? Is this Francesca? Let me see what she has to say. I haven't heard this clip. I'm assuming she doesn't swear in it. She doesn't. She's not a profane person. Let me see what this is.
1: Folks, let's talk about public safety.
0: Okay.
1: Everyone in Wisconsin deserves to be safe.
0: Yes.
1: Safe from crime.
0: Indeed.
1: Safe in their communities, in their homes, safe from abuses of power, and safe from the conditions that make communities unsafe in the first place. Poverty, a lack of good jobs with good benefits, a lack of affordable housing.
0: I'm going to pause her right there. I'm going to take a break. We're going to come back and take some telephone calls on the other side. I think they're just missing the point, and I can't have anybody missing the point if you're running to be in any elected position in 2026 when you have an authoritarian fascist who is running the country. Missing the point is no longer acceptable. Keeping in mind the race for governor, that Crowder primary is going to be on August 11th in the hottest and most dangerous and most deadly part of the summer in the city of Milwaukee. Crime is going to be on the forefront of people's minds, and I think that the candidate that is leading just has it a little bit mixed up. But we've got time to get it together. The Truth with Sherwin Hughes will be right back.
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0: Mac the Knife. Hi, you're on.
1: Yes, sir.
0: Good afternoon. Good morning.
1: How are you?
0: I'm doing
1: How
0: okay.
1: How are you, Sherwin?
0: I'm doing all right. What's on your mind, Mac?
1: Great. Well, I just wanted to say that you were a little bit incorrect when you were saying about the car insurance, because Milwaukee police don't even enforce that. And as you know, you drive these streets of Milwaukee with the potholes and all. I know that you know that you get pulled over and, you know, you can look at the vehicles and see that they're not insured. You know, like those, what is it, the Altimans you always talk about? Whatever car that Nissan, one car you talk about. But anyway, no, they don't enforce that.
0: Mac, here's and, what I would like for you. When's the last time you've been to the tow lot? Have you been to the tow lot recently?
1: Well,
0: that's a yes or no.
1: No, I haven't.
0: Here's what I would suggest. It makes sense that you can say, oh, the police don't enforce that. I want you to go to the tow lot, and I want you to go into the office, and I want you to see all of the people that have to show proof of insurance before they can get their vehicles back, enforce it. And talk to someone who has gotten their vehicle towed because they did not have. Now, it might be inconsistent enforcement, but I assure you it is state law that you have to insure your vehicle in the state of Wisconsin. Absolutely. But do some people on their way to work get their vehicles towed because they don't have insurance? 100% they do.
1: Yeah, but I doubt if anybody get towed on their way. You don't even have to have a driver's license or insurance. No, let you go.
0: Mac, do you think that a police officer is going to let somebody just go on about their day if they ask for proof of insurance and you don't have it? Do you think that the police officer is going to let that person go if they don't produce a driver's license?
1: Well, sure. What I saw is on one of the news reports that a guy had 27 or some tickets, and he's been pulled over 27 times, never had a driver's license, and they let him leave that scene.
0: That I did see, you know that, and that is unfortunate, but I promise you that every police officer is not letting everybody go that does not have insurance or a driver's license. So that was a situation where it was just another fine or another ticket. They have since reformed the law because of that guy. Let's talk to Kathy. You're on 101.7 The Truth. How are you?
2: I'm doing great. I'm so glad you're still on there, Sherman. I would be lost without my encyclopedia. You know, you're right about the reform and putting these people in jail and training them and giving them degrees. I'm going to tell you something. Anyone, listen, please. If your family, your business ever been harmed by a criminal, whether they went to jail or not, file a lawsuit, get an amount of damage on there, and make sure it stays in the system on CCAP, because when they get out, they get their jobs from getting educated in the prison, you can garnish their wages. And every year or so, you have to pay $5 to keep that on the system. Make sure you sue the business. You sue the person who brought harm to your family, you, or a business, because they haven't paid restitution to they only paid restitution to the state for the law that they broke the crime for. They went to jail for the crime that they did. They didn't go to jail for taking care of your family member who died in the middle of the street, or business was broke in and cost $16,000 to get fixed. Okay, so people say, I did my time. No, you did your time for the state law crime that you did, but you have not made the person or the business whole for the problems that you have caused them, like you said. So you have to file get some kind of a lawsuit against them so it can stay on the docket. That's what we need to do. Be about it. Don't be going around and arguing and stuff. My arm was broken, my insurance didn't cover it all, or my car was totaled out and I didn't get nothing back for it. You can get something back. You got to get a lien on them people. So when they go to jail, you got a lien on them. You can put a lien on when they go to jail. You just get the lien on there so you can garnish their wages when they get out of jail. So the state want to train these people instead of training the people that's already out here, or the victim that can't work that job anymore because they only have one arm. Now they can't do a forklift. They have to go back in the office or they to do something else. They have to put a lawsuit against them people. I'm just telling you. I'm like you. Anybody running for office will have to talk to me like that. If I go to any of those reform meetings or anything they be having running for office, I'm going to bring that up.
0: I put a lien on them.
2: Yes, you have to put a lien on them because they can get out of jail. Somebody can leave money for them, a property for them. They're the only child. Why did you get out of jail without having any debt to owe? Yeah, put a lien on them. Play it, brother. You have a good weekend.

0: 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We'll be back for Hour 3.
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1: Welcome to Hour 3 of The Truth with Sherwin Hughes. We are going to get to the Milwaukee experience, and you want to make sure that you stay tuned for the Milwaukee experience. There's so many things going on this weekend. Many, many things. Bucks Pro Shop has got great deals on your Bucks merchandise, tacos and tequila, the Locust Street Festival. Got all sorts of stuff. We're going to talk about that in a second. But first, let's talk to an unpleasantly loud cell phone of Millicent. Hi, Millicent. How are you?
2: Hi. How are you? I'm going to turn my radio down. I am good. How are you?
1: Doing okay.
3: Take the phone away from your face.
2: Good. Listen, I have a question. Why, when they pull you over and you don't have a license or insurance, why aren't they towing the cars all the time?
1: You're going to have to talk to that responding officer, Millicent. I do not know. You know, a lot of times cops
2: That's
1: don't want to do the
2: I
1: paperwork.
2: I want to know why we can't make it where when you're pulled over, there's no plates, no insurance, no driver's license. All those cars should be towed.
1: Your guess is as good as mine.
2: All of them.
1: I know that they do tow
2: some. And that's
1: some.
2: What we need to do.
1: And some people just get tickets. Like the dynamic, that dynamic, I do not understand. Mm-hmm. Maybe if you have a certain number of tickets. I also know that they had to change the state law because before Milwaukee police could not tow unless there were other extenuating circumstances. But now I believe they can tow and they can tow for a first offense reckless driving where before they could not. They could only give a ticket.
2: And now I think this. I know how the black community is. We always come up with an excuse. But it's my belief, you got Big Mama in the car. Big Mama got her oxygen tank. Y'all trying to go to Pick and Save. Big Mama got in the car with you. You don't have no insurance. You don't have no cart, nothing with you. And you get pulled over. You and Big Mama need to call an Uber. That's just it. We can't give you a pass. Oh, I was going to go pay that ticket that my license is suspended for yesterday. Well, you didn't, so today we're taking your car. And we have to start doing that because if we don't, it's going to continue the way it is. Until we see people standing on the corner because their car got towed, we're not going to take it seriously.
1: Fair enough,
2: and
1: Millicent.
2: It's going to have to happen. Yeah, because our car insurance and our homeowner's insurance and our taxes are getting too high. Your taxes are paying for, you notice that now the street lights are being strung high and not on the pole anymore. Have you noticed that?
1: No, but I'll look for it.
2: That's because every time you knock over a street light, that's like $15,000 out of your taxes.
1: I didn't know that.
2: See those little stop signs and stuff knocked over? That's your tax money right there. Not NPS hurting you. It's the people without car insurance. Think about that.
1: Thank you, Millicent. Have a good weekend.
2: Have a good day.
1: And don't hit any streetlight poles because of $15,000 of the taxpayer money. Let's talk to G. You're on 1017 The Truth. How are you?
4: Good morning, Sean. Hey, it's good to hear you, man. Is this going to be your like regular time slot?
1: Yes. It's been my time slot since 2013. So, yeah, I think I'm going to be here 9 to 12. Yeah.
4: I thought you was on. Well, I'm kind of. Never mind. I got kind of confused right there. But street.
1: Actually, you called the Tory Lowe show. This is Tory Lowe.
4: No.
1: Kidding.
4: No.
1: I'm joking. It's not Tory Lowe.
4: Trust me. I know the difference. Trust me. Oh,
1: this is Ray Nitti. Welcome to the Ray Nitti Show. Yeah, Ray Nitti.
4: Yeah, I'm just kind of, I was a little sick, so I'm kind of mixed up on my time slots right now. I apologize for
1: that's
4: that.
1: That's all right.
4: But there are some street lights are overhead because of the way they run the lights and most.

0: 7 mile on the street lights are on poles. You know, I don't know. They're not, you know, I don't know where Medicine's getting that from. But anyway, I just wanted to ask, you know, and I know, you know, they had to do something with the state law because, you know, the news did a story on people driving and getting tickets and stuff.
1: Yes.
0: But my question is, I thought that how you tint your windows was some type of law or an ordinance. But there are so many people now that they have that dark tint where you can't even see in the car. So I'm like tinting their windshields. I even seen mirror tint on vehicles. And I don't, you know, you said something about people having insurance, but that is not enforced at all, I don't think, because so many people have done it now, and it's just kind of gotten out of hand. And isn't that an ordinance or a law that you can only have a certain tint on your car windows?
1: Yes, but don't bring that up, because some people, I'm not saying that I have tint on my windows, but don't bring that up. As long as you're law-abiding and your plates are registered, everybody needs a little bit of tint on the window. But the tint, so here's what they do to test the tint. So they'll have you roll your window up, they'll have you pull out your driver's license, and they'll have you place your driver's license right against the tinted driver's side window. If the police officer can read the details of your driver's license, your tint is light enough. If they cannot read the details of your driver's license, then you could potentially get a fine for your tinted windows. I'll say this. I used to drive a silver Audi, and I wanted to get mirror tint, which you cannot see in whatsoever. And I offered to pay the Mexicans extra money, and they said, no, we're not going to do it because you're going to get pulled over every single time. I said, I'll pay you extra for it, Pablo. He said, no, I'm not going to do it because you're going to come back and you're going to get mad at me because the police are going to pull you over. So sometimes the tint shops won't even tint windows. Most tint that people get is illegal. But I wanted to go because I've never been pulled over for tint before. And I was like, oh, I can run with this risk. I mean, I've been driving tinted window cars for 30 years, knock on wood. And I've never gotten a ticket for tint. So I was like, well, screw it. I want mirror tint. But then the Mexicans were like, I'm not going to do that. You're going to get mad at me. I said, I'll pay you $500. He stopped for a second. He said, $500? No, amigo, I still cannot do it.
0: Right. Now, you had mentioned something about that vehicles are being towed for no insurance, and I don't think that's the case all the time.
1: Now, I got the law here for you. Let me read it to you because there's a lot of confusion on this. In Wisconsin, driving without insurance is a civil offense that can result in fines of up to $500. While missing insurance doesn't automatically mean your car will be towed, police can impound your vehicle if you are pulled over, get into an accident, or violate any other municipal ordinances. So let's say you're driving recklessly and don't have insurance.
0: Right.
1: They'll snatch your vehicle. Let's say you're driving and you have an open intoxicant in the vehicle. They pull you over for that because they see you drinking and you don't have insurance. They can tow your vehicle. Most cases, it's a fine, but there's other circumstances that can lead them to impound the vehicle.
0: Right. Now, when you go and pick it up at the tow lot, you have to have proof of insurance. I don't think they're going to give you the vehicle then. So
1: that is correct
0: on that end. But right. So, yeah, I just wanted to make that point. And I'm glad I still hear you on the radios because I listen all the time. Appreciate it.
1: All right. You can also join us on YouTube at Hughes Views 414 weeknights at 7 p.m. That's my uncensored show. The uncensored show.
0: Yeah, I'm gonna have to check that out.
1: It's okay, dirty though. Be careful.
0: Thank you.
1: All right. Now it's very dirty. They got very dirty last night. I lost control of the program. JD did an erotic poem. Old Whiskey Lips Linda called in with her freaky self. And then Al was the last caller that we took last night, and he was not gonna be outdone. He said some things that in a million years, I could not have imagined nor envisioned that kind of sexual exploration that he laid out very eloquently. Towing process, traffic stops and accidents. If you are pulled over or involved in an accident, law enforcement can require your vehicle to be towed if you cannot prove you have auto insurance. Reckless driving ordinances. In municipalities like Milwaukee, local laws allow police to immediately tow and impound vehicles for specific infractions. Reckless driving or habitual traffic violations, including tickets, regardless of insurance status. Towing company requirements. Towing companies must be registered as motor carriers with the Wisconsin Department of

0: 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Let's talk to Lisa. You're on 101.7 The Truth. How are you?
1: I'm good. How are you, Howard? How's Milwaukee? This insurance is good. Ridiculous. I just went from, $719 a month.
0: Oh! Wait, Lisa.
1: That's for three cars, though, but my car is the most.
0: Still $719 a month for three cars?
1: Yes.
0: Who are the drivers?
1: Yes. Me and my brother. I just turned 55. He's 55. He'll be turning 56.
0: Your car insurance rates drop after you turn 30, don't they? Why is it so expensive?
1: Look, Sherwin, you would think that too, because our driver's records are immaculate. My CDL record is immaculate. And my brother never had an accident.
0: Who's the third person on the insurance?
1: My niece. She just had an accident, but the guy ran the stop sign talking about there was ice. There was no ice, boy. Stop playing with me. Now, you talk about it. I'm a dedicated. I know about driving.
0: But it was your niece's fault?
1: You know, run again. Well, she was picking up the baby from school. You know, she did not have the stop sign. He had the stop sign, and he said he slid. Well, like the police.
0: Was your niece at fault?
1: Stop. No, she was not at fault.
0: Okay.
1: He was. And then he tried to get away, but his airbag exploded. He tried to drive away on the
0: bench. Lisa, you're paying $8,500 a year for car insurance? Who do you have?
1: Pretty much. I was the Allstate. And then, you know what, Sherwin? They owe her. Look, they want to tell me what to do with the money that we paid. Look here, player. If you don't send my money, you will lose me as a customer. You don't be crediting my account. I don't know. Look, y'all are getting out of hand now. Well, your contract, I don't give a damn what the contract say. I paid the money. Give the money back. You should have asked me if I wanted to credit to my bill or not. No, I don't want to credit to my bill. I want my.
0: Why were you receiving a credit? Explain that.
1: Because they owe her. They still had her on the insurance from the time of the accident up until like last week. We called to take her off, but oh my God, Allstate is the worst company, insurance company to deal with. We called to take her off. They didn't take her off. Okay, so we called again when they finally took
0: her
1: off.
0: Why even ask?
1: They didn't take her name off.
0: Mm,
1: okay.
0: Okay. Tell your niece to pay. How about this, Lisa? Why don't we do this? Why don't you tell how old is your niece?
1: She's
0: 33. Oh, 33. Why don't we tell her to pay her own insurance? Let's try that. See if that works. Maybe lowers your premium a little bit. Let's just try that for a month.
1: Well, it's cheaper that she's on with us.
0: Cheaper for who? For your niece.
1: For her. Cheaper for my niece that she's on with us.
0: Okay. Well, good luck.
1: My vehicle by itself is almost $400. So, yeah.
0: A month?
1: Yeah.
0: Well, hold on, Lisa. Wait, what kind of car do you have? A Lamborghini, Corvette, Maserati? What kind of vehicle you got that's $400 a month?
1: You would think as much security on thing. I have a Lincoln Nautilus. You go ahead on the stairs, you're not going to get too far.
0: What year is it?
1: So you would think it's a 2019, and I only have 81,000 miles on it. So
0: that car is maybe worth $10,000. Something ain't right, Lisa. You should not be paying $400 a month for a 2019 Lincoln Nautilus. Okay, good luck. I don't got nothing to tell you. Try Progressive. Try calling a general. I don't know what's happening in the world. What? $719? That's more than a car payment. Okay, let's take a break. We'll do the Milwaukee experience after. What?

0: a breather, huh?
1: I wouldn't. I'd have to risk it, I think, if my insurance was $719, or I would get a different car. Tell your 33-year-old niece. I mean, maybe it's time. Maybe it's the time to have a conversation with your niece who's 33. Maybe we just sit her down very gently because you don't want to offend the niece who's getting their car insurance paid for. We'll sit her down. We'll get her some cookies. Get her some snacks. Maybe a couple of Filet-O-Fish sandwiches just in case she's hungry. I said, hi, niecey. Maybe we should talk about you paying for your insurance. I'm not paying for anything. You're going to pay for my insurance. I'm sorry. I wish my niece would. If my niece, so I don't have a niece, but if I did, and she said, Uncle Sherwin, will you pay for my car insurance? I would steal her car. And I'd be like, no, because you don't have a car anymore. The Truth with Sherwin Hughes on 101.7 FM. We'll be right back.
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0: Hi, Al. How are you today?
1: Oh, I am doing wonderful. It's Friday. Now, I know Lisa said her insurance is...
0: Uh-oh. You there, Al?
1: I'm cold. Say what?
0: We lost you for a second. We lost you right after you said Lisa's insurance.
1: Yeah, no, what I was saying is it might be because of her zip code, because in certain zip codes, they charge higher. And I know what she's talking about, having people on insurance. I'll never put nobody on my insurance. Last time I had somebody on my insurance, they flipped the truck over. And when I went to see the truck, I said, I wish you would have died with that goddamn truck. You hear me? So sometimes they better, they need their own insurance. That's what I tell everybody.
0: I agree.
1: And if they don't got their own insurance, they got a mouth, two armpits, a set of nuts, and a booty hole. And you got your feet, too. Put them together and make it happen.
0: Armpits?
2: You never heard of that before? Armpits.
1: You know that's another vessel.
2: We're on the same page.
1: Yeah, so I'm just saying you gotta be careful. But have you ever heard of Mount Bayou, Mississippi?
2: Yes.
1: Well, you know, I heard you talking about like the education and stuff, and they was talking about down there, like I think one year they had like a 100% graduation rate, and they had like their own like town with their own black banks. But I think the problem is down here in Milwaukee, we have a mindset and a culture that they don't want to give back to England with some Marlboro cigarettes. So, you know, it's easy to be ignorant, but it takes everything to be great. And if they can start being greatness, they wouldn't worry about shooting and killing each other. But they only do that because they don't love one another. And they only do it to each other because they know ain't nothing going to come from it. Now, you tell them go try that with them white boys. It's going to be, we're going to be chill because they don't want no F-450 showing up to their house. But if it's one of their own sisters and brothers from another mother, they'll go shoot up the whole funeral home, the whole house and everybody because they have no value. So sometimes when you deal with people like that, you have to dig them out the grave, beat their ass, throw them back down in the grave, snatch them out the grave, and then take their face and make them a cemetery stone face motherfucker. You hear what I'm saying? So things could be changed. They just got to hit the reset button.
0: That's a good idea, Al.
1: Have yourself a good day, and bye-bye.
0: Bye-bye. Hit the reset button. A cemetery stone-faced mother sucker.
2: I love it.
0: I don't know what's happening today. I don't.
2: Milwaukee experience?
0: Welcome to the Milwaukee Experience, where we talk about all the wonderful things happening in this great city by a great lake. 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

for use. So that is going on this weekend. 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Smoke on the Water, back for a 5th year on the Summerfest grounds tomorrow at 11 a.m. And of course, you've been hearing about it all week, for the last couple of weeks, actually, here on 101.7 The Truth. Tacos and Tequila Festival featuring Rick Ross, Genuine, Soulja Boy, Frankie J, Mims, Petey Pablo, Jaquan, Big Frank, Milwaukee's own Big Frank, and DJ Ashton Martin. Whole bunch of great things are going on. I got the music lineup here. DJ Ashton at 1:30, Big Frank at 3:30, Jaquan at 4:15, Petey Pablo at 5 o'clock, Mims at 5:45, Frankie J at 6:30. The Chihuahua Pageant, which some of you can enter even though you're not a Chihuahua, that starts at 7 o'clock, Soulja Boy at 7:15, Genuine at 8 o'clock. Genuine is probably going to fall off the stage, so you want to make sure you're there for his performance. And then Rick Ross at 9 o'clock. He's probably also going to be at the barbecue festival as well because Rick Ross has got a very large back. General admission is $29. If you want a VIP pass to the Tacos and Tequila Festival at Franklin Field, that's $99. 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The Taco and Tequila Festival at Franklin Field is tomorrow. Also happening on Sunday, great weekend for things to do in Milwaukee, the Locust Street Festival is back for 2026 and will again include the Locust Street Beer Run, sponsored by Black Husky Brewing. 1, 2, 3, 4 live music stages, local vendors, artists, food, and great beer. And the Locust Street Festival has got a very long and deep history going back to the 1970s that is taking place on Locust Street in Milwaukee's River West neighborhood on Sunday. And the UPAF Ride for the Arts also taking place this weekend. The UPAF Ride for the Arts, presented by Miller Highlights, is more than just a ride. It's an opportunity for friends and family and coworkers to have fun and support our region's world-class performing arts organizations. The iconic 20-mile route is one of a kind. Ride Interstate 794. Please keep in mind there will be traffic rerouting and lane and traffic closures. Ride Interstate 794 along Lincoln Memorial Drive from downtown Milwaukee to Cudahy and back, crossing and going beyond the Hone Bridge with stunning lakefront and skyline views along the way. Fully closed to car traffic in both directions and free of traffic lights, the course offers a smooth ride and memorable experiences for riders of all ages and abilities. 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

0: or dedicated time I had to set aside to create that incredible album, and I'm very proud of it, and it's doing very well. It's not doing as well as Bow is, but
1: man,
0: you ever get sick of your own song?
1: Absolutely.
0: Really?
1: I'm sick of it right now.
0: You're kidding.
1: Yeah, absolutely. It's been going on 16 years now.
0: Wow.
1: That's a lot of performing around the country, and
2: that's what you call a timeless record.
1: Yeah. I'm thankful for it. I'm thankful for it for sure, but I felt like it also put me in a box that people just didn't want to let me out of.
0: That's why doing talk radio is a whole new box, and it represents new opportunities and new challenges. We're going to get to that in a second.
1: Yep.
0: But first, let's talk to old Whiskey Lips. Hey, Linda.
3: Hey, what's happening? What's happening? I like this. I like that Ray Nitty is in this.
0: Oh, now you like him. I've seen the comment. Ray's seen it, too. Oh, you like him.
3: Wait
0: now,
3: a minute.
0: Huh?
1: What's up, Linda? How you feeling? How you feeling, Linda?
3: What's happening?
1: I appreciate the comments you made. I appreciate the comments you made.
3: Yes, I was trying to be honest and respectful. But, Sherry, you got me all, hyped up about, our future in Milwaukee. We need to get together. We haven't talked about, beyond the mic or whatever we're going to do. But I just wanted to say this, though. In regards to your earlier segments about youth and what to do with problematic teens, I think that we need to improve what we already have. We need to invest in the Y, invest in the Boys and Girls Clubs, the things that we already have. Why are these people trying to, create something new when we have the answers in our hand? All we have to do is, leave the egos at the door and bring our intellect and our hearts. And the last thing I want to say, since you said that this is the last show for Good Karma Brand and welcoming the new crew, Sharon, I had to persevere through verbal, emotional, mental abuse by association. But I'm glad I did, because I understood where you was coming from as a brother. And I, as an educator, I knew your gift. And I have to say, This is powerful. I'm just trying to tell you now. This is powerful. We got a new Black Milwaukee going forward, and we need to rethink, reimagine that. Thank you. Have a great weekend, and I'll see you tonight.
0: Hold on, Linda. You making it seem like it's something going on, like me and Mrs. Jones. You're going to join me on the Hughes Views podcast. You got to say that. Otherwise, she hung up.
1: In person?
0: No.
1: She'll be...
0: Linda has... You don't understand what I have put up with. I got to tell you a couple of stories. So we had, we used to do this thing called Truth Family Fest, and it's a big vendor fair, and we bring all these organizations together, and we have music and food, and we do it in the parking lot of Riverside High School every year.
1: Riverside.
0: And oh, you're a Riverside alum. Good. Everybody else went to Bayview, apparently. So I went late in hopes that I could go say hello to everybody, but I went late in hopes that Linda wasn't there. I think I told everybody, I was like, oh, I'm going to be there at 11 o'clock. I showed up at 4 o'clock. I'm walking around, like I'm creeping around corners. I'm over here looking for Linda. I'm like, okay, perfect. It's safe. Next thing I know, I hear Sherwin, and my whole world was in slow motion. This woman is running full speed toward me. Runs up to me and wraps her legs around me in front of everybody. Who's standing there with a video camera? Carrie Noni, recording the whole thing. And before I knew it, it was on social media. Had the whole city thinking I was humping Miss Linda. I am not humping Miss Linda.
1: Oh, so that was Miss Linda.
0: You saw it too?
1: I saw it too.
4: I thought it was your wife at first.
1: I saw it too.
0: We did an event at Blue. It was a fundraiser for Axe Housing, and I shouldn't even tell that story. Linda threw up on a guy.
1: Oh, my God.
0: That night. And she gave me a lap dance on the same night.
1: Truthfully.
0: Because she was drinking Long Island iced teas. Then we had an event at Mr. B's, and she sat on my lap. And everybody photographed it and put it on their social media. So, Ray, how are you?
1: How's your day? I'm doing good. Now that I know who Linda is.
0: Watch out. She'll put that clam on you, and you won't be the same.
1: Oh, my God.

0: like seafood.
1: I'm from the Caribbean.
2: Hey, relax.
1: I'm from the Caribbean.
2: How's your show been going? You got 3 days under your belt. What's it like?
1: I think it's been good. It's been good. As Linda said, she shared her raw, real responses. I think learning the system, I just found out about the chat on day two. So it was good to interact with people in the chat. Shouts out to Zach for opening up the chat for me and making sure I interact with the people in the chat. What I'm excited about is to have Shannon in studio and really get a chance so people could actually see and hear us. We've been doing a lot of interviews, and I love it, and I love it, and I'm thankful for it. We got some great, amazing people in. But I think people want to get a shot of seeing who we are and what we bring to the table, and I'm excited about that. But I love how things are going so far, and given the circumstances and the tension, mm-hmm. I'm enjoying it. And I do watch Hughes Views at night too, because they keep it even more real on that segment. So I tune into that and make sure I'm getting my knowledge in from there. But I think things are going good. Interacting with some of the folks in the Hughes Views group has been very, very insightful. And I'm excited for what the future brings.
2: Were you at all shocked or alarmed by, because there was an onslaught of criticism?
1: Yeah.
2: Did you expect that? And if you didn't, I guess, how does that make you feel? Because here you are putting your full effort, and your first 2 days were 4 hours. That's a monster.
1: Yeah.
2: And then you saw the criticism.
1: Yeah.
2: How'd that make you feel?
1: I think it was to be expected, though. I think you all have built a family over the years that you all have been operating, and to, you know, lose some people that you're accustomed of listening to and hearing in a certain slot that you've grown to like and build a relationship with, that could be a drastic change for listeners that are loyal to a station. I remember when Breakfast Club was coming to Milwaukee, I didn't know if I was just ready for that type of change, or when it was bringing Steve Harvey's show to V100. I wouldn't know if I was ready for that type of change. So I respect it, and it gives me a snapshot at how much people love the radio station and how much they love the talent that was on the station. Noonie, Benjamin, Kyle, you know, people had mixed reviews of Tory, but people also loved Tory. And I think he brought a very important balance to what you all was doing. So I'm thankful for it. I was not surprised by it at all. I was not offended by it. I was not taken back by it. I was expecting it. You know what I mean? And I saw somebody say, I ain't gonna just listen to somebody just because they had a hit song. And I respect that too, because I'm also the person that made a hit song and said I was gonna run for 4th District Alderman. So nothing was more challenging or, you know, criticizing than that. They put hit pieces out on me that I knew I was walking into, and I still dropped breadcrumbs so I could see where the rats took it back to. And I got the answers I needed to get. But we're going to get into a lot of those stories, my experience with politics, my experience with 4th District, my experience with the TCE stuff and the 32nd Street development. We evacuated 50-something plus families, and we never had an opportunity to really tell our story based off of legal leadership saying, you know, let's keep quiet or whatever. And I ran for office because I was tired of legally being told I had to keep quiet and so forth, or let's not poke the bear, whatever that is. And as an elected official, it is your duty to inform your constituents as to what was going on. So that was really the catalyst for what I ran for office for. But we'd like to get into a lot of those stories and stuff, such forth in the future.
2: All right. The difficult thing about this endeavor, and there's quite a few, and I think the most difficult thing for our listeners is these public airwaves belong to the people. And hosts and producers, they really do need to cycle. But the hard part is people get used to hearing somebody every day. They grow accustomed to a particular type of content. But everyone needs to not just move on, but I think we need to hear

0: from different people, because generations are changing in the city of Milwaukee. I'm the elder now. I remember when I was the youngest person doing Black Talk Radio in the city, and now I'm like, with Dr. Ken being gone, I think I very well might be the oldest. And I'm glad that you all are here, because you were bringing a perspective that I don't necessarily have. These public airwaves need to be cycled with new hosts that can update information for the newest generations. It's like, we get mad when politicians stay in office too long. Y'all should get mad when hosts, because we get old and stale too. Now, I'm hanging on by a thread these days, but I know that I will not be doing this forever. And let me tell you why I'm so thankful for Jazzy, because there are young people she's going to bring to this studio that are going to shine, and they're going to be showcased, and we're going to have a whole different perspective on what the future of leadership looks like, and some of them will be the next host and the continuation of Black Talk Radio. Because for a while, when I was the youngest person doing talk radio and there was literally nobody coming up behind me, I was worried, what happens if I decide I want to do this anymore, if I move away, or if I pursue another endeavor? Mm-hmm. So I am glad that we are cycling in new hosts. Now, here's the thing about the audience. As long as, and I'll say this about Truth Nation, they want to know what the hell is going on in Milwaukee. They want to know what information you can provide them that can demystify politics. You running for city government, I think, is going to be valuable to talk about, because a lot of folks don't even know what an alderperson does. They don't know what the responsibilities are. Not enough of us know about political campaigns, working on campaigns, volunteering on campaigns, and you have that whole breadth of experience that you can share. And it's a new professional endeavor for you outside of, you know, being an artist and doing music. So I'm looking forward to your growth. You guys have put in an astonishing amount of work in just this first short week that we've had. And I'm looking forward to hearing more from you. But let's grab a week time again. Let's grab a call from Mr. Lee. You're on 101.7 The Truth. How are you?
1: Man, I greatly appreciate your tenure and continuing on with the Truth Station, Big Brother. And Brother Ray Nitty.
2: Yes, sir.
1: I want to say this. Let's keep it, you know, truthful and trusing. And that's the three T's, one more T. And transparent. You know, I believe that transparency is going to keep us together in this thing together. And I love the fact that as of recently, as I've been listening, I'm hearing the youth. I'm hearing them. That's a big part of why I started originally listening to the station in its beginning, because I heard young voices. Not that the old voices still mean a lot, means everything, because that's the libraries we need to go to. But the overall, that connection between the youth and our elders makes a world of difference. As long as we keep it in truth, trust, and transparency. Y'all have a blessed day. Keep up the good work.
2: Appreciate that, Brother Lee.
0: Thank you, sir. We're going to take a break. Nita, you got time to stick around for another segment? Because yeah, I don't want to make you work more. We only do it an hour now, right?
2: Sure. I'll take every clock in I can get.
0: I got a real serious question that I want to ask you, because as I've been listening to you this week, I'm just fascinated by something. I'm going to withhold the question till the other side of the break, but I got to know how you do this one thing. You have a skill that I've never, and I've heard a lot of things. I've heard a lot of hosts. I've heard all sorts of stuff. There's something that you do that I've never witnessed before, and I want to ask you about it on the other side.
2: I'm starting to get nervous.
0: No, don't. Well, maybe you should. We'll talk about it next. We got Ray Nitty in the studio. He is the host of The Lunch Break with Maybe Shannon, The Truth with Sherwin Hughes. We'll be right back.
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0: That's Linda singing to me. Welcome back to the program. In studio, host of the newest show, one of many new shows on 101.7 The Truth, Ray Nitti, host of The Lunch Break with Shannon. So, Ray, what are you going to be talking about on your show today?
1: So today on the show, we have another interview. One day you'll be able to get me and Shannon our true selves. But today we have Imani Ray coming in, partner at Empower with Aziz. And we'll be getting into that interview and some of the work that they do for the community and so forth.
0: I think you should use the accent, Ray.
1: You think
0: Ray was,
1: so?
0: He was just telling me, because what I wanted to know about him is how he can so effortlessly switch between his native Caribbean accent and speaking like, you know, an American, and you can just go back and forth with in a split second. I think that's absolutely fascinating. He also was telling me that you weren't really respected as a child going to Milwaukee schools with that accent. And I would think that people would be fascinated by an accent they don't hear very often, but it was actually quite the opposite for you.
1: Yeah, absolutely. So born and raised in St. Thomas, U.S. Virgin Islands.
0: A lot of folks don't know that.
1: Yeah, a lot of people don't know it. But moved to Milwaukee in 1998. Went to John Burroughs Middle School for 8th grade. And first day of school, the teacher called my name, Rehenio. She couldn't even pronounce it, to be honest. She couldn't pronounce it. So she, Rehenio. And I stood up. See how it just goes in and out? That wasn't for you, Miss Linda. But I stood up and I say, it's Rehenio Alejandro Boynes, but you could just call me Ray if you can't really say it. And then the class start laughing, just erupted in laughter. And I hear somebody say, oh yeah, we gonna gun him down. And I thought that meant they were going to try to kill me after school because I didn't know at the time that gunning meant ribbing,
0: making fun of,
1: or so forth. So, you know, you deal with a lot of the not knowing of Caribbean cultures or people. So you get the people asking questions. Some questions I didn't mind, you know, but it was the African booty scratcher. It was the do you know what a chicken nugget is?
0: It be your own people sometimes, right?
1: Yeah, you know, so it was rough. It was rough. I had to fight a lot because I was an easy target to pick on. So I was beating people up all the time. People was trying to bully me walking home. So I had to fight. I was fighting a lot. Getting

0: in trouble a lot. And then Riverside, when I went to the most important high school in the city of Milwaukee.
1: Oh, please.
0: When I went to Riverside is when I decided to start yanking. And that's what we called it back in the Virgin Islands, yanking. When you talk like this and you blend in like an American, we call it yanking. Mm. So that's what we call it. So I start yanking. We just did it back home just to whatever, right? Sound American. But Riverside offered a new opportunity to put on a mask. So I start talking like this. And I was like, I'm not going through what I went through in Burroughs. So it was a mask. It was a way to blend in easier and not stick out with even more kids now. So that was kind of my experience.
2: So that's fascinating to me because most of us African Americans born and raised here, the only kind of cultural assimilation, and that's assimilation, you had to, even amongst other black people, you had to mask and disguise your accent as not to either arouse their curiosities, their suspicion, or them making fun of you. But the assimilation that we're familiar with is white people that are trying to assimilate to whiteness. We never consider that if you are black, you may have to assimilate to other black people and still feel an assimilation to whiteness as well. Was your blackness ever questioned? Because we have a problem as African-Americans seeing Afro-Cubans, Afro-Dominicans as actually black like us. We think that, oh, no, we're African-Americans and everybody else is some kind of an offshoot. Like, we don't see ourselves in the diaspora. Did you ever come into conflict with that?
0: Yeah, actually, not too long ago, you know, you have people, the comment was, I don't even know if you've had a genuine real nigga experience because you are Caribbean and, you know, we went through the slave trade in America and so forth.
2: So
0: and,
2: did you.
0: And that's what
2: y'all was the first stop.
0: That was my response exactly. And it just shows like how disconnected people are with the lineage of the diaspora. And it's like, okay, yeah, some of the most brutal forms of slavery was in the Virgin Islands and the British Virgin Islands and the sugarcane plantations that they had to endure back then. So it's just like, it's as if some people think we didn't experience slavery. And I know some people do know that, but there's a sector of the population that don't even understand that, you know, we are so much more similar than different.
2: That's right. Well, Ray, let me formally and officially welcome you to the Truth family and Truth Nation. You are going to be great. I think that you have given one hell of an effort, and I know that this first week was an awful lot, but I think you showed a level of class and a level of decorum. You have waded through criticisms probably better than anybody else that I have ever seen. And I think that's a testament to who you are and your character. And I'm looking forward to meeting Shannon when she is here next week. And also, folks, she's going to be here next week, and that's going to change the dynamic as well. So for those of you that are not yet sure, you're not yet sold, I would say continue listening, because when we first started out back in 2021, you all weren't sold on our original hosts and producers either. So thank you, Ray, for spending some time with me. And I'm actually going to turn this microphone over to you because lunch break is up next.

0: work, now let us handle the cooking. Celebrate with some sizzle, only at P.F. Chang's.
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0: You are now punched in on your lunch break on the Truth 101.7 FM with your boy Ray Nitty and my amazing co-host, maybe Shannon. Shannon, how you feeling? Talk to me.
1: Man, I'm doing good. It's Friday. I'm over here singing
0: Man, it's Friday, man. We feeling amazing. Callers, don't forget, if you got a question that you'd like to get in, the phone number is 1-833-212-1017. That's 1-833-212-1017. Shannon, we got another amazing interview. We had a week full of jam-packed interviews, man, and we are closing out another amazing interview from Imani Taylor, co-founder of Empower. If you don't know about Empower, Empower has been doing some amazing, amazing transformative work in the city of Milwaukee for years. Now, I remember maybe 5+ years ago when during the pandemic, actually, is when I was first kind of introduced physically working with Empower and Biko Baker. I know people are like, don't mention Biko. But if you dope, you dope, man. Don't be no hater, man. So

0: if you don't, you don't. But all I'm saying is, man, Empower has been doing, and you work with Aziz. I want to make sure I shout out Aziz as well. You all have been doing amazing work. You take a lot of the data that is in the city and you compile this information and you create amazing solutions and opportunities and resources for our community. And I'm going to let you talk about yourself, but I just feel like I've been seeing you all's work for so long and the impact that it has been doing in the community. And I just want to give you a round of applause from Truth Nation and everybody. And I know Shannon got some amazing questions for y'all. I'm going to be interacting with this chat. Shouts out to our chat. I don't know who all in here yet. I'm going to pull it up, but I know they're going to have some questions for you. Shannon, I'm going to let you do your thing. How you feeling? You feeling good?
1: Yeah, I'm feeling good. I just wanted to start by saying thank you for coming on the show, first and foremost. You were born and raised in Milwaukee?
2: Yes, and also it's great to see you. Cannot wait to see you in person. Just very proud of the work that both of you are doing. So, born and raised in Milwaukee. I went to, because you know it's a Milwaukee thing, you got to shout out the school. So,
1: you definitely
2: do. I went to Morris Middle School.
0: I thought you was about to say King. I was
2: Just wait. Yes, Morris Middle School. I was, one of the gifted and talented. And then I absolutely went to Rufus King. Okay, home of the brightest and the best.
0: I'll allow it. I'll allow it for now.
1: I'll allow it.
2: You're around King royalty, okay?
0: I'm going to practice silence. Take it away, Shannon.
1: What was that experience like, and what made you want to do something for the city, something so impactful like what you're doing now?
2: Well, I knew from very young, I always wanted to get into marketing. My background, I went to UW-Milwaukee. I have my bachelor's in human resource management, marketing, and I have a certificate in entrepreneurship. I've always loved that marketing is a space where you can be as creative and as expressive as possible. And I love the idea of being able to kind of put myself out there through a body of work. As a part of Empower, and I'm sure we'll kind of talk about how it came up and my role and how we've progressed, it really started off as us wanting to support local businesses. More often than not, it was like smaller Black-owned businesses. And the pandemic is really what caused kind of that structural shift and that necessary shift in our business that really led us. It was a catalyst that pushed us towards public health and kind of recognizing there's this opportunity. We have a very unique opportunity and placement by virtue of who we are, the social capital that we brought, the creativity that we had as a team. We were able to really serve as these connectors between these amazing organizations and resource providers and the harder to reach, quote unquote, community members that they weren't able to engage with in like culturally relevant ways. And so we identified across different issues and spectrums, there's a lot of integrated opportunities to serve individuals beyond just like a basic level. And if we're able to create a touch point with a community member, we can then open up the opportunity to help them get connected to mental health resources, health insurance related resources, housing, just a lot of things that particularly in our community within the city of Milwaukee, unfortunately, a lot of the issues and social determinants of health, rather, are kind of showcasing and elevating specific needs and disparities that are primarily affecting Black and brown communities. And we identified that there was an opportunity to kind of serve these audiences that we come from and that we represent in these unique ways and give them access to multiple resources at once. So the pandemic was kind of how we got there. And that was the like eye-opener opportunity for us to say, hey, we should definitely serve this audience more. And we have a unique way to do it in a way where it doesn't feel intrusive. It doesn't feel invasive, right? Because we need to be especially mindful of how we serve and cater to communities that have just had a lot of disparities happening within them. And so, yeah, we just

0: We wanted to support our community. We are all born and raised in Milwaukee, so that pride is a little different when you understand the nuances at a cultural level. And we just knew we wanted to show support as much as possible, but do it in a way that's dope and that's fun and that's creative and not, like, tacky or boring.
1: Yeah. Definitely. And you guys are doing a great job at that. Empower is based specifically in the 53206 zip code. Was that intentional? Why plant the flag there specifically?
0: Yeah. So our origins were in 53206. And I have to, of course, give weight to my partner's mentor, the late, great Mr. Jones. We were fortunate enough to be able to establish our roots upstairs from WNOV. That was beautiful, and the years that we were able to be there have truly impacted the direction that we go in as a business and how we see collaboration and working with community. Since then, we've been able to transition into the Harambee neighborhood, and so we've been there for the last maybe 5 years or so and have been cementing our roots there and establishing relationships with the partners there. But it was really intentional originally being based in 53206 because at the point in which we had moved there, it represented the number one zip code for a lot of the disparity. So poverty, overdoses, unfortunately, victims of gun violence, homicides, poverty, just so much. And we knew that if we could ground ourselves in this area and start to pour back into that community first, that just made the most sense for us and to us. And we've kind of took that model and that belief and carried it with us into the 53212 neighborhood, which is only like 10 minutes away, so not too far. And we've been starting to branch out and still continue to do work in both of those areas and also serve kind of like a broader city of Milwaukee coverage map as well.
1: For sure. So you mentioned like co-founders and people you've worked with as well. Aziz Abdullah is your co-founder. What does that partnership look like? How do we divide up that work? Who's calling what shots and who brings what to the table?
0: Yeah, so I have to shout out our full team because we are an amazing trio foundation team, but the work has since expanded. So Aziz Abdullah, who you called out, was one of the first people that I met. His amazing wife now, Raven Abdullah, she is truly like the heart and the absolute backbone of the company. I think when individuals think of Empower, rightfully so, they think of Aziz. Mm-hmm. He has always been kind of the face of the company, and he is the CEO, so it makes absolute sense. But I think as people start to work alongside of us more, they realize Raven is kind of like the silent boss behind the doors.
2: That's usually how it works.
0: Yeah, she's keeping everything. She's keeping everything moving. And we used to joke that she and I were both security for Aziz. We were very protective of his energy and his face and who had access to him. But our kind of our story, and then I'll tell a little bit more about kind of who does what. Our story started actually with two amazing brothers, Q and Khalif El-Amin. So we got to shout them out because they are absolutely amazing. And I know I would not be here a part of the team if it wasn't for them. They had, nine years ago, around 2018, they had launched their inaugural cohort for the Blueprint. I had the fortunate opportunity to enter into the competition with one of my beloved friends for her business. And we entered into the competition. I actually met Aziz at that competition, and it was maybe like a 12-week series. We ultimately ended up tying second, Aziz and I. So we were originally competitors. We also, ironically, were both voted like the cohort favorites or whatever, and we were able to speak on behalf of the cohort and the experience at the end of it. But we originally were not business partners. We were competitors. By the end of that, we had identified opportunities for us to continue to work together. He had a marketing company he was working on. I had recently graduated with my marketing degree. I knew that I wanted to pursue marketing. And my friend, she kind of knew from the beginning I wanted to help build her.

0: business of, but it wasn't like the exact alignment with kind of what I was focusing on. And I wanted to support her from a marketing perspective. So we already kind of had that plan on the front end. And it just worked out for Aziz and I to start working together. He was already working alongside of Raven, who has her background in project management and operations. And so as he was, because if anybody knows Aziz, they know he's a true visionary. He does not stop moving and running. He's go, go, go, go, go. And so with that, you need someone who can help organize, apply structure to what's happening. And so Raven was already kind of in that background supporting him. And then when we met, we all just kind of started working on the same things together. So it was a very natural process for us to come together. And we just developed Empower. And within that, Aziz, again, as I mentioned, he's our CEO. He's the head of business development. He manages a lot of the relationships. He oversees like account management, sales, strategy. I mean, that is one of the most creative, strategic minds I've ever met. So I have to give him his kudos there, right? Raven, again, her mind is so brilliant in the way that she can problem solve and she can organize. And she does it with just this heart of service. She does not allow us to forget the why behind what we are doing. And just kind of continuing to bring us back to who are we doing this for and how does this serve God in what we're doing, right? Because that's very important for us as well.
1: Indeed, indeed, indeed. So before we get any further into this amazing interview with Imani Taylor of Empower, we got to go take care of some stuff real quick, y'all. Don't go anywhere. We'll be right back on The Truth 101.7 FM with Ray and Shannon.
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0: to the lunch break on the Truth 101.7 FM. Shouts out to the chat, y'all. We got some people in the chat. We are interviewing Imani Taylor today, and it is going amazing. Ain't she a beautiful speaker for somebody that went to King High School? I think that is amazing.
1: I forgot.
0: Sierra in the building as well, y'all. Sierra is our Raven, the woman behind the scenes, keeping everything in order and keeping us. And she went to Rufus King, unfortunately. But, you know, we'll allow it. But shouts out to Reginald Jones, Jasmine, Craig. I'm not a city girl. The chat, everybody is saying, not everybody. You got a few Riverside generals. Look at me. Rufus King generals in here as well, welcoming you to the show. So before, Shannon, before you continue into it, I had a quick question. I know we got to wrap up soon, but I wanted to touch basis on you, with you, getting your thought process on, because as you said, y'all started during the pandemic, right? And you saw a need for all of these services for folks. What did you notice from our community when the pandemic started and then once people came out of the pandemic? Because I've heard a lot of people were dealing with mental issues or domestic violence in those situations. What was that like for Empower and transitioning into life beyond the pandemic? And then, Shannon, I promise I'll shut up and stay out your way.
2: No, I appreciate that question. So I feel like we had about a year in trying to kind of get our feet wet and understand the landscape and understand who we wanted to be as a business in this marketing world, right? Before the pandemic started. And when the pandemic hit, I think everyone was feeling a lot of isolation, a lot of, I mean, even within our team, there was a lot of stress in trying to figure out how to navigate, how to communicate. But that, on the flip side, really highlighted the opportunity and the necessity to create a sense of community. I think a lot of people were kind of grappling with how to, just kind of how to deal day by day. You called out that we do a lot of data mining, building, and aggregating earlier. And we do a lot of work now in the violence prevention and intervention space, especially over the last few years. I was just looking at some of the data that we were compiling earlier this week, and it was just showcasing that between, you know, 2019 and like the height of the pandemic is when non-fatal shootings were at its peak and were continuing to rise. So violence was continuing to rise during that time frame. And I feel like that was just a societal response to the need for community, the need for support, the need for safe spaces. And I think us having that recognition, especially as you were starting to hear, because not everyone across the nation, right, did a really great job quarantining. We're not going to act like everybody was inside. They were not.
0: Right.
2: And I think we started to see, like, when that lull happened of people's desire to stay inside kind of stopped, and people were wanting to get out. They were wanting to create these spaces to just be, kind of return to some sense of normalcy, however that was for them previously. And we really saw the opportunity. And a lot of this, we have to give credit to Raven's mom, Miss Washington, Miss Gwen Washington. She is absolutely amazing. She is a legend in her own right, and the work that she has been doing independently in the community, like, deserves more recognition. She is one of the core reasons as to why it is we expanded from just a marketing agency to a marketing and community outreach agency. The work that she did on the ground, directly serving some community members and trying to get organizations to work together. Like, she's one of the reasons why one of our core values as a company is deeply rooted in collaboration, because I think the pandemic forced a lot of people into quarantine physically, right? It also forced people to have a siloed approach in terms of how they approach engaging with community and their work. Their, you know, this whole, like, crab in a bucket mentality that people like to

0: assume Milwaukee has. Yeah. I don't think that's necessarily as apparent as people can make it seem. However, some of that was present, like that survival mentality and kind of having more of a scarcity-based mindset of this idea of if I don't own this resource, it's going to go away, or I don't know how to preserve it. Mm-hmm. We were noticing a lot of that, like, silos happening, and we had a desire to try to get people to come together from a community-based organizational side and actual, like, community members so that people can just share these resources and build community. We just noticed that people were desiring it, how they were showing it in positive or more harmful or self-destructive ways. The root of it was just people needed a sense of community. And so that became an integrated part of how we do our outreach, because we knew people wanted to get outside. They wanted to talk to people. And that was our prime opportunity to get them informed about the amazing resources that exist across Milwaukee County, because we are not a resource-deprived city or county. The issue is that people don't know about it as much, and our goal is really trying to help individuals get connected and helping community organizations work together, because a lot of them are addressing the same problem with the same audience. Mm.
1: True. Yeah, so as far as Empower, you guys have been going hard for a little while now. It's been years. In 5 years, where do you see Empower?
0: Ooh, I love that question, because it's something that we are asking ourselves, and it's one of the key points that's directing us. So in keeping alignment with the spirit of collaboration, each of us want to help build systems that can live beyond us. We want to bring in the next wave of agencies and creatives who want to pour deeply into Milwaukee, who care about the city and who want to see it be better for the next generation. We want to work directly with the youth today and help them see new opportunities. And so we're trying to kind of give back and pour into the garden that exists within the city and kind of plant those seeds. So in the next 5 years, there's a new Aziz, there's a new Raven, there's a new Imani. We're kind of stepping more into an advisory role, helping to drive the strategic direction and still building up business development. We're really hoping that we can cement relationships among, different community organizations with each other, mm-hmm. so that they can continue to work and kind of just directly solve and address some of the issues and the disparities that exist, so that we can just help people become better self-determinants of their health. That's always our goal.
1: For sure. And one of my last questions before you head out, what would you say to a young woman that's listening and they hear what you've built with Empower? What would you say to a woman that wants to know, like, how do I get where you are?
0: Do not be afraid to put yourself out there. Networking is important. You are much more valuable than what you realize. You know the answers, and it doesn't always take a man to be the person to say it. Sometimes it takes them a few years to come to the idea that you already had. So understand that what you bring is worthy and valuable. Just stand behind yourself, stand firm, and just keep your faith at the top of it, and you'll always be good to go.
2: Quick one last question for you. Please tell us how people can keep up with you.
0: I am not a super social person, but I do post from time to time. I have two Instagrams. Don't ask me why.
2: Or to keep up with Empower.
0: I'm going to do both because we're working on it across the board. So people can find me at Imani Tay Imani_Tay. Empower, we are going through a beautiful rebrand right now. So it's Empower Agency. Don't be alarmed if you don't see any content yet. We've been working very busy in the community for the last, 8 years. So now we're going to be publishing all the work that we've been doing. So Empower Agency across Facebook, Instagram, TikTok. And you can just find me through just searching my name. I'm pretty easy to Google.
2: Well, Imani, Rufus King, alumni, we thank you for the amazing work that you've been doing with Empower. You, Aziz, Raven, you all deserve a major, major round of applause. And

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0: was very pretty. Like, I was just like, man, it looked all soft. And come, let me just look. Scout massage.
1: Don't act like that now. Shouts out to our top three in the chat real quick. Jasmine. Who's number two? Number two is Not Really a City Girl. And number three today is Lucretia. Shouts out to our top three in the chat. If you got a question, if you got a thought, please call in 833-212-1017. 833-212-1017. Man, Shannon, so our first week is almost in the books, man. And I feel like the people haven't really gotten to know us yet, because our production staff has done such an amazing job in lining up what we did, about 7 interviews in 3 days or something like that.
0: I think it might have been 7 the first day, but
1: yeah. It definitely was 4 or 5 the first day. But man, I think the people want to know a little bit about us, so I'd love to get in your business real quick.
0: Man, let's go.
1: You didn't go to King, did you?
0: Absolutely not.
1: Okay, thank you. You went to Tech.
0: That wasn't in my trajectory, guys. I went to Tech when the riots were happening.
1: Yeah. When the riots were happening.
0: Look, King and Riverside wasn't it was one of those schools where I was like, dang, that's the good kids school. You know what Tech doing?
1: No, I'll take the good kids school. Shannon, tell us about you. Tell us, where were you born and raised? Your Milwaukee experience. And, you know, a couple people was like, she's not even from Milwaukee. She ain't know about the bump outs. Like, she. So, you know, just tell the people who you are. Then I got some other questions for you.
0: Well, first of all, I knew about the bump outs. I didn't know what y'all was talking about. Bruh. I wasn't calling them bump outs. My sister was like, look, last time you was talking about the bump outs and how we hated things. I was like, oh, bad.
1: Right.
0: But anywho, born and raised in Milwaukee, Wisconsin, my whole life. I grew up on the city's north side. My parents lived in the same exact house my entire life, on that busy street, 51st Street. It was across the street. I think Cuckoo Cow Manager used to live over there by that church. So I remember when I was little, people used to go to the door and try to get little posters signed and stuff. So, yeah, we lived over there my whole entire life. And most people that know me or even went to Congress or Tech, because that's where I went K through 8. I went to Congress Elementary School over there on Congress. Mm. Then I went to Tech afterward. They know where I've been, where I'm from. I did some hosting in the city. We've done a lot of activations in the city as far as like getting people out to vote, going to the jails and talking to people about COVID and resources that were available to them. So throughout my lifetime in Milwaukee, I think I've been very busy. I've been everywhere, a little bit everywhere. I've been, like I said, I used to even host in the clubs. I used to put together different events. I did makeup in Milwaukee. I've done makeup for not only like regular people, but celebrities, even up and coming celebrities from Milwaukee. So that's where a lot of my ties come from as well. Man, I've done a lot in the city. And then I'm always there. I'm there at least once a month. Milwaukee's home. All of my family and friends are still there. I'm back and forth. So yeah, man. I'm from Milwaukee through and through.
1: 414, what it do? So we got a question from the chat. They want to know, who are the people on the wall behind you?
0: I'm going to take it off. No, I'm just It's some stuff I got from Ross, actually. I got it from Ross. I got to step out of there. This one says, just chilling. They're paintings. They're not even actual people.
2: Oh,
0: it's
2: just wall decor.
1: They made your family members. Let's see if we I thought that was a abuelita or something.
2: Like one of the Wisconsin Dell wanted posters or something that you could get.
1: That's what I thought it was.
0: Oh my goodness.
2: The little photo shoot.
1: Right. Right. The no, Sears.
2: Yeah,
0: you get to pick what you want to wear. Family members, guys. I'm sorry.
1: Y'all. Oh, my bad, Shannon. Well, no, y'all, that's not them ain't nobody she know in the pictures on the wall. That's, she ain't putting nothing in the frame yet.
2: She know them now.
1: Right. She just ain't putting nothing in the frame yet. Okay, another question for you, Shannon. And we're gonna save some for

0: when you in studio, because I think we're gonna have a real good time when you get here. But I know we have
1: June 2nd, by the way.
0: June 2nd, don't go anywhere. Hang in with us now. But I will say this, right? I've been seeing you work and grow your brand for a long time. And I know you battle with the struggle of people mischaracterizing your brand. They look at you and they be like, oh, she just Instagram baddie. What do she know about politics? Yeah. Like, what is it like you having to deal with that? Because I think once people really, like, we've known each other for a few years now, and I always see the same reaction. Once people talk to you and see you in person and see your personality, they're like, well, damn, she cool as hell. So, and she don't just know about makeup. She know about politics and all and real life issues. Okay. So tell me, like, how was it for that, and what is your thoughts on that?
2: It's funny you say that, because that's genuinely, like, that's the same reaction time and time again. And it comes from men and women. Because I do understand people will see me and be like, oh, okay, like, she probably only care about makeup and taking pictures and blah, blah, blah. But they get to know me and they're like, oh, you cool. So, like, it's funny you say that, because even when I was talking to Myron on, like, the one of the polls, like, we have, like, our parties to the polls buses, and he was like, I've been trying to explain to people that that's our homeboy, but you can't tell by a picture. Yeah. But when you talk to me, it's like, I'm super down to earth. I'm super chill. I'm one of the funnest people you gonna ever hang around, one of the realest people you gonna hang around. I'm always down to, like, have real conversations about anything. I'm always willing to learn. I'm always willing to reach across the aisle. Like, in school, like, I was in homecoming court, but I feel like that win, or even prom queen, but I was, that win was from me talking to everybody. Like, I will talk to anybody about anything, whatever subject. There's not something that I won't be willing to talk about, or won't, might be like, oh, I just don't even want to know about it. No, like, tell me what's going on. What y'all thinking? Yeah. Where did this come from? How did this happen? So I've always been that type of person, and I've always been able to just, like, survive in any room. You know what I mean? I've always been able to kind of talk to anybody. Like, there's nobody that scares me. There's nobody that makes me feel intimidated. I'm not that type of person. Even when it comes to, like, being in a room full of women that are, like, more powerful, more beautiful, whatever, I'm like, how do I get like you? I'm not the type of person that'll be like, man, I'm just gonna close off and this person probably like this. And I want to know how you are so I can make a correct judgment, right? So I've always just been open to, like, learning about people. And that's one of the things that drove me to hosting and doing podcasts and coordinating events and stuff like that. Because I love people. And I love, like, what y'all got going on over there?
0: Yeah.
2: Like, let me see. Look, let me go to the south side. What y'all, look, what's the beef over here? Look,
0: yeah.
2: Like, I'm in everybody business, okay?
0: Yeah.
2: But, yeah, yeah. So navigating that has been, I think navigating that has been something I've dealt with my whole life. And I come to any environment knowing, like, that's something I might have to navigate. And I have to be cognizant of being like, okay, I look this way, but I have to, like, almost prove myself. And it's not in a way where I'm like, please like me, but I'm going to show up as myself every time. And if somebody don't like me, the beauty of me is, I don't care. Like, I'm not like, please like me.
3: Be my best friend.
2: Please, like, cause those people annoy me. Like, it's like, bro, if somebody just don't match with you, if y'all don't rock with each other, that's okay.
0: That's cool.
2: You ain't got to be everybody's best friend, but I showed up as myself and I gave you who I am. And whether you like it or not, I mean, hey, I gave you the grace to be who you are, show me who you are, and we can move on from there.
0: Man, so they talking about the Dales picks in the Dales picks are fire.
2: Oh, man. I'm about to make an AI picture of me and all these Victorian women.
0: Speaking of AI, man, can we get some real photos of us, man? We done been in hot air balloons. We done been on speedboats. They got me about 50 pounds slimmer than what I am on AI. But
2: look, I'm still looking for your African print t-shirts. I ain't seen you with them. I'm actually gonna get you some for Christmas or something.
0: Man, you know what's crazy? Like, the shirt that they got, that's actually a real shirt. So I'm going to wear that when you come in studio. So
2: you got it?
0: I'm going to wear that shirt when you come in studio.
2: Yo, we gotta wear our AI shirts first episode.
0: So you left Milwaukee to chase your dream.

0: You was building your brand. It was a super, super huge sacrifice. And you have, I don't know if you want me to tell people, but you have a daughter as well.
1: I do.
0: Okay. And, you know, share more, like, what is that like? Mom from Milwaukee has big dreams and aspirations, feeling like the city doesn't have enough resources to get us to the dreams that we want to aspire to as creatives. And I feel like that's a good way into our closing segment of the lack of artistic and creative resources that are here in Milwaukee. Well, not the lack of, but the lack of how they're distributed, in my opinion.
1: For sure.
0: But tell people of how you ended up in Vegas and not knowing about what the street bump outs was.
1: And why you don't know. No. So, like you said, it was one of those things where it was like a huge sacrifice because, as I mentioned before, all of my friends, all of my family are in Milwaukee. And I think it kind of rang true throughout a lot of the interviews we did this week where they said, like, it's important for people to get out there and see what's out there, because I was one of those people. I'm from Milwaukee's North Side. My parents weren't rich. You know, they were working class people. So we didn't travel a lot. We weren't like going to different states and different countries and stuff like that. So it was like, I knew other things were out there, but the opportunity for me to get out there and see it wasn't there. So when I made the decision, I was just like, man, I really want to move. Like, it's scary for somebody that really didn't travel much outside of the North Side, you know? But my family and friends were super supportive. Like, one of my friends was like, you've done everything in Milwaukee. What you gonna do?
0: Yeah.
1: What you gonna do now? Like, I mean, do it a second time, a third time? Like, I've done everything from kissing babies and shaking hands like a politician. You know what I mean? So there's nothing more for me to touch there, but what I can go out and bring back. You know what I mean?
0: Yeah.
1: So I was like, okay, if I make this decision, I know I'll be out there on my own. So that took a lot of careful planning. And like you said, like, I don't think the resources just aren't there, but they're not distributed properly. There's not a lot of, like, I feel like there's not a lot of opportunity given to us. And like, for us to create opportunity, we got to go somewhere and we have to figure out, like, okay, how are they doing it here? So I always was interested in just moving and figuring it out, like, what they're doing other places. So when I saved up enough money and like was in a good position to do so, I had the support of my friends and family. They said, Milwaukee's still gonna be here. You go out there, see what you can do. And hey, if you need to come back, you can come back. Like, shout out to my parents, cause they're like, man, number one supporters. I sound spoiled because like they weren't rich people, but God dang it. My dad would have coffee for me in the morning. My mama was still washing my clothes. I was like, I gotta be grown for real. And you mentioned my daughter, I'd be like, I'm on my way to pick my daughter up from school. My dad, like, I already got her. I'm like, man, that's the life. So I might just come back and move in just so I can not have to worry about grown people stuff.
0: Man, speaking of coming back and moving in, the people want you in studio, Shannon. So we're going to have to figure out this Vegas thing after we come back from the break. But don't go anywhere. 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This is your lunch break with Ray Nitti and maybe Shannon.
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0: 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Welcome back to the Lunch Break on the Truth 101.7 FM. I am your host, Ray Nitti, and my amazing host, Maybe Shannon, who will be in studio next week, and we're going to turn the place up for y'all, man. We are live in the American Family Insurance Studio in the heart of downtown Milwaukee. I feel like this was divine intervention.
1: That's crazy.
0: I can't even make this up,
1: it's
0: Shannon,
1: crazy.
0: Right? So we got it. You got the clip, Zach?
1: I don't have the clip.
0: Okay,
1: but
0: I know everybody's seen it.
1: Yeah,
0: the homie, he's running for governor. He's running for governor, and he's going around stealing. Kidnapping signs and holding them for hostage. And
2: he's
0: doing this in front of police stations. He did his interview in front of police stations. He's actually standing right outside the window. I wish we could pan the camera. Well, he's not there.
2: Are you kidding me right now? He's
0: I can't make this up.
2: Stop.
0: But you know, if you haven't seen it, he's basically going around taking the Rebecca Hong signs, Tom Tifano signs, and this is a crime. You know what I'm saying? And they interviewing him. And he's like, are you nervous about getting arrested or anything? He's like, absolutely not. Not at all. And it was like, you're stealing people's signs. It's a crime. He's like, I'm not stealing the signs. I'm holding the signs hostage until the state is liberated from. There you go, right? I wish we could have got him in here.
3: Oh, that was different.
0: But
1: there he is. He's walking away.
0: Oh, you got him. You got him. You can see him.
2: You gotta get him.
0: And he
2: Y'all
0: got his, and he got his same do-rag
2: him,
0: on, too.
2: Ray, I told you yesterday, we had to interview him.
0: But it was funny to me because I remember when I sent footage of what looked like Bob Bauman to be stealing my signs from off of Wisconsin Avenue. I sent it to the media. I sent it to a bunch of different news outlets, and nobody covered it. But it's amazing to me to see how much traction is being picked up now. Everybody cares about signs now being stolen, but nobody cared when the old figure, white-haired person in the image was stealing my signs. I can't confirm or deny if it was him, but, you know, it feels like it was. So it was just funny to see him, y'all. So maybe when you're in studio, Shannon, we could pull up that clip and actually show that interview.
2: Please pull it up, because I think we need to have him in for an interview, because he is also running for mayor.
0: No, governor.
2: Am I not?
0: He's running for governor.
2: Governor. So, I mean, that would be a good interview. He's running for governor. He's legit.
0: And they was just shaking up with him and everything. And they asked him, do you think you could win this race? And his answer was absolutely not. But
2: he's trying.
0: But he's trying. And for me, it was like, I'm almost sure people were looking at him like they were looking at me when I ran for office for downtown Milwaukee in the 4th Automatic District. But it just shows that I like when people, non-traditional candidates, believe in themselves, believe in their message, and say, I'm going to push the envelope. I'm going to be a part of the process and see what it looks like. And see what it looks like to even say I'm putting my hat in the race to not just get behind a laptop or

0: phone and type how I feel and all the solutions that need to be done. It take a lot to put yourself out there. You put your life, your family, everybody under a microscope. Like, I got racially attacked by this man's wife. You feel me? And he is yet to apologize to the community for it. He just says, I don't represent those views. Sure, that's fine, but that's clearly something y'all talked over casserole at dinner. So
1: that green bean casserole.
0: Or whatever casserole it is, I just more so think...
2: It's green bean.
0: That's exactly what
2: coming
0: I think,
2: from a
0: right?
2: half-white person, it's green bean.
0: So my struggle with that was how much they wanted me as the person who was attacked to be answering questions about do I think he's racist or do I think he's his wife is racist or whatever the case may be. I'm like, ask him. His wife is the one that said these things about the community or said people should stop making babies and you know, get jobs and so forth. And say, like,
1: he was going nuts.
0: So we going to get into all of those things. And I know we don't got too much time left because the grapevine is about to start shortly here. But I just wanted to give you some time, Shannon, to finish talking about your transition from Milwaukee to Vegas and eventually back to Milwaukee because I'm going to try to convince you to be in studio with me because I think we could do some amazing things, man. But anything you want to say to Truth Nation before we sign off? Shouts out to the chat. Chat was going crazy today, man. Number one is still Jasmine. Number two is not really a city girl still. And we got a new number three. New number three is Reginald Jones. But take us home this last minute, Shannon.
1: Yeah, man. Thank you, Truth Nation, for accepting us in, giving us the constructive criticism we need to make this show great. It's been great. This is a great first week. I feel like we've done an excellent job of, like, including y'all and trying to integrate into y'all world because we got some of the family that have been rocking with Truth Nation for a while now. So thank you guys for being patient with us and, like, you know, joining us on this new journey. And I'm excited to be in office. I'm excited to be in studio. I'm gonna come with a laptop and a briefcase.
3: apparently, we got to take a Dell's trip too.
0: Oh yeah, and we gotta go to Dell's.
3: Yeah, they said we gotta go. We gotta go to the Dell's to take a photo to commemorate the show.
0: Absolutely, I'm with it.
1: Truth Nation Dell's trip picture.
0: Let's do it. Let's find a sponsor for that. But. Thank you, Shannon. I can't wait to see you next week. Don't go anywhere, because my homie Manon Sabir is up next with the Grapevine. That's our time, y'all, on the lunch break. Thank you for tuning in to The Truth 101.7 FM with your boy, Ray Nitti, and my amazing co-host, Maybe Shannon. 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

0: 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Welcome back. Welcome home. We on Soapbox Fridays, baby. I'm ready to get busy. Listen, y'all. I know y'all wasn't ready for my voice, but I'ma still yell as loud as I possibly can because today is Friday. My daughter woke up. Let me tell you about this. I gotta tell y'all. My daughter woke up. She woke up at 12. She woke up at 2 a.m., 4 a.m., and 6 a.m. All because she wanted daddy to be next to her while she slept. Now, usually, if I sleep next to her, she's kicking me in the head. She's slapping me in the face, all that good stuff. And I am tired, so I'm going to scream and yell because I'm alive. So give me a call today. Let me know that you're alive. This is Soapbox Friday. Get on your soapbox. I swear to you, please tell me what's on your mind. 833-212-1017. 833-212-1017. 833-212-1017. And I'm telling you, tell me what's on your mind. Soapbox Radio. Milwaukee, we got pain in this city. We got brilliance, too. We got kids fighting battles. People can't see. Parents trying not to break. Young men searching for purpose. Mothers carrying entire worlds on their backs. And communities trying to heal while surviving at the same time. But tonight, today, we're going to talk about it. This ain't gossip. This ain't drama. This is the truth. 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Real conversations, healing, accountability. Today, yo, I'm going to cover... Before we get our guests, our lovely guests on, I'm going to tell you them about them in a minute. We got, I wanted to talk about autism awareness, reckless driving, our teen takeovers, and health in the Black community. I'm Anand Sabir, and this is The Truth Radio. Thank you. Hey, Zach, I want to tell, I came in today, and I asked Zach if we could hit that intro. Can we do one more? Can we do another little...
1: Yeah, let me see if I can find something.
0: Hey, listen, he got, when you look at the little screen he got, man, that music is fire. Let me get a little hit before we get into what we need to get into.
1: Because I know what you need, so I gotta get up exactly what you need.
0: Yeah, he knows exactly what I need. Yep. I'm gonna go to sleep. And go to sleep like Trump. So today, we got Ajimu Butler from Hill to Hood. And let me tell you, I've been on Ajimu since he's been a kid. I'm older than him. I think he calls me, sometimes he calls me Unc. I don't like being called Unc, but he calls me Unc. But we're going to heal the hood today. And also, we also have Sierra Lee. She's a student UWM advocate, from UWM. And let me tell you, I'm excited because UWM is my alma mater. I graduated from UWM, and I want to definitely tap in to see what's going on at UWM. But first, I want to start with something that's real personal. Today is not Autism Awareness Day, nor is it Autism Awareness Month, but it is very, very personal to me. I have a daughter. My daughter's 6 years old. She has autism. Right now, I got... I

I pulled up a few stats. Autism affects about 1 in 31 children nationally, and Wisconsin numbers are about 1 in 26. Historically, black children have been diagnosed later, meaning many families spend years trying to get support while being misunderstood. Now, let's talk about it, Milwaukee. I'm going to talk about my morning, and I'm going to start from there. This morning, the reason why my daughter woke up was because usually the autistic mind does not sleep like a neurotypical mind. The autistic mind of a child who is neurodivergent, autistic, on the spectrum, usually at bedtime, if the bedtime is about 8, that child's mind doesn't turn off for another 2 hours. And there's a reason. Their mind processes, neurotypically processes information faster than a normal neurotypical person. So, for example, this is a clear example. You may have a child who has autism, and they may look at, they may have a plan in their head. They may wake up with this plan, and that plan may say, I need to go from A to B to C. The autistic, the neurotypical mind is like, well, I can go A1, A2, A3, and then B1, B2, B3, and then C1, C3. They have a plan where they want to go from A to B to C, and that's it. And then they produce these details in each of those letters or each of those places. So by the time they go to sleep, they're not only just processing the previous day, but they're also processing the next day and the day after that. So when you are able to stop, those children or those individuals are still going. So when that your child who is neurotypical or neurodivergent goes to sleep, they're still processing this information. So my daughter, I put her to bed at 8:30, I think, maybe 9 o'clock, which is pretty much a mistake in my house. She goes to sleep and she wakes up at at noon or at midnight. And then from there, she wakes up at, she, I put her back to sleep, and she wakes back up at 2 p.m. from 2 a.m. because I'm tired. It's a p.m. And then from 2 a.m. she wakes back up at 4 a.m. And then from 4 a.m. she wakes back up at 6. Every 2 hours, it was a wake up. Meaning that she was processing her previous day and also wanted comfort, because I think she was probably trying to process the next day, because I told her that she'll be going to school and she has a brand new after school ritual. Milwaukee, talk to me, what in your life is your soapbox? Tell me what is bothering you? 833-212-1017. Truth Radio, Grapevine, and the Fill-Ins, Manon Sabir. So I recently had an IEP. This is her first IEP. So my daughter has an IEP, had an IEP meeting and she's at an MPS school. Shout out to MPS. She recently had an IEP. We recently had an IEP, our first IEP meeting, and it was long. It was really long. And I thought that with the IEP meeting, there was going to be maybe

maybe 2 to 3 people on the Zoom, but it happened to be 6, maybe even 7, including, you know, Sahara's parents, me and her mom. And what I realized is that there are some issues in the IP mechanism that if I'm a capable parent and I'm listening to this, I would be very, very confused, because there were some things that I wish that I could have expressed, you know, prior to the IP meeting that would have helped inform the officials that were in the meeting. I do know that, you know, as a brand new parent of an individual, and not just me, but also other parents, that's a scary, scary meeting to be in, because you're given terms and also technicalities that you don't really know about. You're not prepared. And how do we navigate that? How do we, as a society, you know, given the fact that there are some parents that are, this is their first go around in the IEP land, how do we navigate that? What do we do? What's the solution? Is there a more efficient way to navigate being in a IEP meeting, IEP setting? And, you know, I just really, a lot of the meeting for me, I sat there and I listened to, you know, everybody's kind of diagnosis of what they thought of my daughter and, you know, and all of that. And, you know, it was luckily we had a group of individuals that were caring enough to know and to ask prior previous questions to us about her, about who she is and how she's living through her days. And that made the difference. But if you're a busy and overwhelmed parent, then that could be highly overwhelming. not only are you navigating work, family, but you're also navigating this second tier of therapies and activities that, you know, would make your child, your neurodivergent child, a, you know, possible neurotypical individual. That was, at least that's what you feel that you should be doing as a parent. But all of these are management tools. So these management tools, like equine therapy, and all these other therapies, OT, PT, speech, what are we doing with our children? Are we overloading them? Are we overloading ourselves? A lot of this can become overwhelming just due to the fact that we're aiming to make them, make our children into, are we making our children into neurotypical individuals, or are we just, you know, just managing? Are we just managing? I'm talking to all of my overwhelmed parents who have been through the IEP systems. I'm talking to the parents who are still dealing with children who have special powers. These are special powers that these are special powers that these kids exhibit. Like, for example, my daughter has she can write with either hand. She's ambidextrous. I see kids who are who have photographic memory, like regularly though. Kids who can

0: 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Yo, these are real special talents and superpowers that these kids have, and individuals. Hey, let me hear what you got to say. I'm on my soapbox. I'm just talking to y'all. You're in the Grapevine with Manon Sabir and the Fill-Ins. 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

0: DKB, The Truth Radio, 101.7. You got Manon Sabir and the Grapevine. I'm Manon Sabir. Thank you for coming on. Who we got on the line?
1: We got Miss Q from Milwaukee. She wants to hop on the soapbox with you.
0: Miss Q, hop on the soapbox. How you doing, Miss Q?
2: Greetings.
0: What's
2: Hello
0: up?
2: Hello there. Greetings. How is everyone?
0: Everyone's doing good. How you doing?
2: Awesome. Great to hear. I am doing well. Blessings for all. So, you know, my soapbox for Friday or today is that, you know, I am a Milwaukee native, and I am an advocate for Milwaukee. Love my city. And unfortunately, you know, we've been struggling for a long time. There are so many people in a community with their out in the field, with their feet on the ground, doing the work and all this different stuff. And it seems like, you know, there's not much progress. And I just cannot continue to feel like Milwaukeeans are not doing anything. I know that we're doing a lot. I see a lot being done, but for some reason, it's like this halt, this stale hold that is over us, our city, and it stops us from moving forward. You know, I had a young individual tell me one day, because he's getting ready to graduate. He said, "You know, Ms. Q, I don't understand something. It seems like I'm being punished for being good." And I'm like, what do you mean? And he said, well, everybody got these programs for people who are, you know, exiting incarceration or troubled kids and things like that. But nobody is helping me. Like, I want a job. I want to do a lot of different things. And his mom and his parents and other parents, it's like we're constantly, you know, told, okay, we'll get back with you, this, that, and the other. So that's my spiel for today. You know, I know we got
0: Yes.
2: I know Milwaukee is capable. There is a lot going on, and it's not that I'm from Milwaukee. This is the only city that I'm residing in. So
0: yeah.
2: Of course it goes on everywhere, but it's you know, it's something got to be done. And you know, us coming together a little bit more.
0: That's
2: but
0: right.
2: That's my soapbox spiel.
0: Thank you, Miss Q. Hey, look, let me tell you, we have a lot going on in this city. There's so much going on in the city. We have to do more. But I'm gonna push back on you, Miss Q. And I'm going to say, what in your community, what can you do in your community to make things better? Like who are you entrusting with your words to make things better in your community? Is it an organization? Are you sitting on the board? Are you, taking the weapons out of some of these young men's hands or young women's hands? Are you talking about reckless driving? And it's not to call you out, but it's also to call us to account about the things that are happening in our community. I don't have the answers, but I look for you as my heroine to make a difference. And we'll follow your lead. I'll follow you. So, you know, I have no problem with that. This is GKB, The Truth Radio, The Grapevine with Manon Sabir. And I'm telling you, I got something to tell you real quick. The reason why I do what I do in the city, and the reason why this show is called The Grapevine is because The Grapevine historically starts as a seed, and within the watering of that seed, the grapevine will, if you look at most grapevines, they permeate very, very slowly in any surface that they touch.

0: They will go through brick. They will go through soil, of course. They will wrap themselves around any surface. And then at the end of their, when they flower, when they sprout grapes. They sprout these very, very nutritious fruits that you can take off their vines and eat. And this is the reason, one of the reasons why I do what I do. I was born here in Milwaukee, I'm not going to say the year, but born to two wonderful parents. Matter of fact, my mom just called me this morning talking about, you know, what I should be doing on this show. Thanks, Umi. You guys don't have a permission to call her Umi. I call her Umi. And then my father, Muhammad Sabir, he was a lifelong devotee of Milwaukee community, dealing with anything from community issues, running for public office to martial arts, taking in kids who didn't have, you know, proper family structure. This is what I do. I come from a stock and a long line of individuals that have preceded me in community development and love. For example, my aunt, I have two aunts that are living right, that are, you know, with us right now, Linda Jackson Conyers and my Aunt Margaret. My Aunt Margaret is turning 102 this year. And let me tell you, she still is doing, she's about 6 feet. She's taller than me. And she still is doing word puzzles and Sudoku and all this other stuff. So yeah, man, 102 years old. I'm telling you, she got everything left. So she's, you know, luckily God willing, she's not going anywhere. And then I have a host of cousins and aunts and uncles. And, you know, all those folks have given their lives to the city of Milwaukee. So this is what I do that. I got some siblings. It's five of us. I got an older brother who's passed away in a car accident. Shout out to my older brother, Mooksit. My younger brothers, two younger brothers, one younger sister. And, you know, they always keep me on my toes. Matter of fact, my youngest sister is about 9 years younger than me. And let me tell you, she's the boss. Outside of everybody else, she is the boss. She runs my world. She's probably texting me right now. So this is what I do. I'm here to advance the grapevine of love, the grapevine of health, the grapevine of healing inside of the city of Milwaukee from my perspective. Plus, you know, I'm a health advocate. I'm not the doctor. People will call me that every blue moon, but I am not the doctor. However, I do have a healthy background in science. And if you feel like you want to call in and talk about Ozempic, no, I'm just kidding. Well, you want to call in and talk about, you know, whatever you want to call it, talk about health, science, you know, do it. Call in and let's talk about it. You know, I don't want to see obese people in, you know, having trouble. If you are obese, you know, I want to talk about it. I want to see how I can help. If you feel like there's not a problem, then there's not a problem. But
1: that ain't no problem. It ain't no problem.
0: It may not be. So, but we gotta open up these conversations, and I'm here to open them up. All right. Welcome. Oh, look. Hey, let me tell you. We have today on our show, Ajumu Butler from Hill to Hood. We also have Sierra Lee from, she's a UWM advocate. This is Manon Sabir with the Grapevine at WGKB 101.7, The Truth Radio.
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4: There's some things I want to highlight that we may not be cognizant of, and I know that some of y'all are going to take issue with what I say, but I'm going to be factual and I'm going to be objective about it because they are still hard at work to make sure that we die fast, we live difficult lives, we make less money, we have less access to healthcare. Ladies and gentlemen, that's not just some random occurrence.

0: criminalizing some of our just unnecessary, loud, boisterous, and disrespectful behaviors. You know, I remember an era where Black folks didn't necessarily need to be heard. Us being in public and being seen was quite enough, because we are giving them more fuel for the fire, especially now that we have, I'd like to think, more political power than we've had in years past. And just as we're starting to gain more political power, that's when they start to take away our districts. And guess what? You didn't see it coming.
1: Talking about guns with others might not always feel comfortable, but it could save a life. Here's a way to start a conversation. Your family is going over to your neighbor's home for dinner for the first time. How would you ask if there are any unlocked guns in the home?
2: Hey.
3: Hey, we're so excited for tonight. Before we come over, may I ask a few questions?
2: Yeah, of course.
3: Do you have any pets?
2: Yes, we have a dog.
3: Great. Do you have a pool outside?
2: Nope, just a big old backyard.
3: Nice. Another question. Are there any unlocked guns in the home?
2: Our guns are stored securely, locked in a safe that the kids can't access.
3: Oh, awesome.
2: Yeah.
3: Now, let's just talk about what we can bring for dessert.
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0: Yeah. 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Today, we got an awesome show. We got Sierra Lee from UWM. She's a UWM advocate. She's going to be talking about that really good information, what's going down at UWM. But then also we have Ajimu Butler from Hill to Hood.
1: The GOAT
0: is back. He's back and he's in the building, but hopefully we can save some of these ginger shots for him. Hey, look, today we're going to take some ginger shots. Before we even take any calls on the line, we're going to take some ginger shots. So if you are on YouTube and you are near Cermak or near whatever place, go run into Cermak. I'm going to give you like 30 seconds, milliseconds. Run into Cermak, grab some ginger, take a bite, and then go pay for it. Okay?
2: Bruh.
0: All right? Bruh. Look, all right, here we go. We're going to take some ginger shots. And Brian, we got Ray in the building. You want to take a ginger shot, too?
3: I'll take one. I'll take a shot.
0: Let's take a shot. All right. Y'all ready? Yeah. Just don't pour. Wait, yeah, we're going to pour it up. Not a whole lot, though. We got, like, the shot level. Yeah, dude. Yeah. Ray don't drink alcohol. He just drinks ginger shots.
3: I actually drink ginger a lot, actually.
0: He's Caribbean. It's in your blood.
3: It's in me.
0: Right.
3: Ginger beer and Crown Apple. There you go.
0: Ginger beer and Crown Apple, man. That sounds real beach-like.
3: Man, it's amazing.
0: Yes.
3: Try it out. Yes. I know you don't.
2: You said what?
0: Coconut water. Yes. Oh, yeah. I want it. Oh, you know what?
3: This is a big shot.
0: On 2020... Not 27, 30th and by Carmen on the corner of Carmen.

0: coconuts up, and he's like, it's $6.
1: Yeah. That's not bad.
0: That's not bad at all. Because, I mean, I'm in Miami, I'll give him for $5.
1: I'm spoiled.
0: You spoiled. Yeah.
1: From a place where they just fall off the trees free. So.
0: That's crazy.
2: Damn.
3: Must be nice. Slight flex, but all right. Go ahead, Ray.
0: It is a slight flex. But me too. I can say the same thing now.
1: We all are. Yeah. Right? Here we go.
0: Yeah.
1: Here we
0: go. All right. So y'all ready for this ginger shot?
1: Absolutely not.
0: Not ready. Wait, hold on. We gotta wait till Zach get his ginger shot.
1: Oh, yeah.
0: Damn. We got everybody to run around this ginger. Y'all take these ginger shots, man. We're going to open up the phone lines after this, after we take the ginger shots. Ready? One. Wait. Call in 833-212-1017 for your ginger shot soapbox Friday, you know, extravaganza in your car or whatever after Cermak. All right. Ready? One, two, three. Take it back. I put a little pineapple.
2: Oh, my God.
0: Oh, my God.
2: Woo, wow.
1: That's what's up.
0: Yeah, I put a little pineapple in there.
1: What's up?
0: What y'all think?
2: Not
0: everybody
2: bad.
0: Everybody
2: not
0: looking bad. Real flush and red.
1: I love ginger, so yeah. It don't bother me at all.
3: I'm going to be honest. I don't be eating ginger like that. So it's like, this is very new.
0: Yeah.
3: I feel it working already.
1: Oh, yeah. It go all the way down.
3: It's working already.
1: You feel it going right through your system.
0: Yeah. Like down the esophagus into your bladder.
3: It's
0: and
3: crazy because it really feels like that's how an actual shot feels.
1: That's how it feels.
0: Yeah. Yeah, for sure. See, I'm telling you, listen.
1: You just put a little splash of Crown in that.
3: Come on.
1: Good.
0: Oh, my God.
3: We're going to have some fun this weekend, right?
0: I don't drink, so it's like Crown?
1: Crown. Drink of Royals. It's the drink of Royals.
0: Oh, my God.
1: So we kicking it this weekend. That's what I heard Zach say.
3: Well, I mean, yeah, they got Locust Street Fest going on Sunday.
1: Oh, God. Man, Truth Gang got to take the town down, man. What's happening? I can bring some ginger shots. I can go grab some coconuts.
0: I'll be walking around with ginger. You got coconuts. I mean, you got Crown. Yeah. Go, you bring the coconut water? Yeah, we're going to have that. We're going to take some calls from any callers that calling in talking about they on the Soapbox Friday. So Soapbox Friday, me down to the socks, rings and rocks, filled with rocks.
3: You trying to take your job, Ray?
0: Hey, look. Hey, I'm about to start rapping. But look, before we even get to take the callers, I was reminded to tell you, what's your Milwaukee story? What's your hero? Who is your hero? You know, I got a hero. And besides anybody in my family, my father, my mom, my granddad, my granddad, 92 years old. Shout out to granddad. I'm about to go down there and visit him later on today. Out the Navy, he retired 4 times. Dude is like, 4 times. Like, he retired 4 times, man. He retired as a Navy guy. He retired as a professor. He retired as a alderman. He also retired as a, who else? What else did he do? One other thing, man. But he also plays golf. He played golf. So that's it. You know, shout out to that. Shout out to granddad. But one of my heroes of all time in Milwaukee, at this point, I'm going to shout him out because he is always supporting, is Tony Courtney. Okay. Mr. Tony Courtney, you know, he was the one who always, I remember him telling me one time, he was like, I was just working like, you know, just working. He was like, man, listen, he said, I see you, you know, you're grinding and working a lot, but you know, you need to take time for yourself.
1: Yeah.
0: And every time I like go into, you know, work or whatever, I'm always thinking about his words. Mm-hmm. Like, if you don't take time for yourself, you know, things will start passing you by as you start becoming overwhelmed. So he's a Milwaukee. He's one of my Milwaukee heroes. What about you? That's Ray on the line.
1: Man, one of my Milwaukee heroes. You know what?

0: But I am going to say my African American studies, my African studies teacher, Thomas Wilde from Riverside.
1: Mm.
0: You know, him just seeing the knucklehead that I was that needed extra help and push. You know, he pushed me towards a lot of the things that I felt like was very impactful in my life.
1: Mm-hmm.
0: And Mr. Wilde was a white man teaching African studies. So that was already like an anomaly for me, right? So mm-hmm. I'm like, okay, how this class gonna really go? But I think he actually cared about the students. He cared about us knowing our history as young black boys and girls as well.
1: Mm-hmm.
0: And he pushed me towards things like Urban Underground when Reggie and Charlene came to class that day and I was just cutting up and trying to get out early and so forth. But he's like, no, you need to really sit down and hear this. And he also forced me to come to his class after school and actually fill out my college application for Concordia University.
1: Whoa.
0: So he was very instrumental in, you know, helping me get to college. Did I finish college? No, that's different. I took a different route. But I would have to say Dr. Thomas Wilde, man. He was very, he was probably my hero.
2: Is he still around?
0: Mr. Wilde is definitely still around. He's definitely still around. He has some health issues he's battling with. But he also introduced me for my campaign kickoff and was able to say some things about me. So that was probably another very special moment for me.
2: You know, God willing, if he ever gets his voice, you know, whatever, then
0: He speaks very well.
2: Oh man,
0: he speaks very well.
2: We gotta have him call in one day.
0: Yeah, he speaks very well.
2: Yeah,
0: and he's full of knowledge. Full of knowledge.
2: Shout out to Dr. Thomas Wilde, yeah. Riverside High School. Pouring into our brother Ray Nitty, baby,
0: and so many others.
2: Yeah,
0: that say the exact same thing about him. I'm not just capping.
2: Dang, that's cold, man. All right, so look. We got, we're going to take at least, we got any callers calling in?
3: Yeah, so I'm trying, the keyboard's not working right now, but
2: we're going to take some chats.
3: Yeah, we got John from Mequon calling in right now. He said he wanted to talk about who his hero is. So
2: yeah.
3: John, he's on air. John?
2: Go ahead, John.
4: I know that ain't who I think it is.
2: Right.
5: What?
2: What's up?
5: How did you know it was me?
3: Go ahead, John.
5: I said it was John.
3: Yep, go ahead, John.
5: Unbelievable. My hero is President Trump, and I'll tell you why.
2: Okay.
5: This man gave up billions of dollars, took on all the hate and angst and animosity of a couple hundred million people here in America because he loved their country so much. Before he passes away, and he's getting up there, he's 80 years old, wanted to set this country straight. And he basically gave up his life for the rest of us, his final years of his life, so that he could put this country on. How did you know it was me? I said my name was John. How would you know it was me?
3: Eddie, you have called this radio station every single day for the last 3 years. Of course I'm going to know it's you.
5: 5 years.
3: 3, 4, 5, 6, 7, 8. It's Eddie. Come on. Be
5: That's
3: serious.
5: Like that, yeah.
2: Eddie, we
5: all right. Well, it's Donald Trump.
2: We're lucky to have your voice,
5: Donald
2: man.
5: Trump.
2: We're glad you're around. You know, we always need to see and hear words from the other side. Thank you, Eddie.
5: That's right. Thank you.
2: I really appreciate it.
5: Thanks for appreciating me. Thank you. Thank you. Thank you. I never got that from Tori.
2: Yes. Right. Hey, now it's time to pay some bills. Now it's time to pay some bills. Look, when we come back, we'll have Ajumu Butler from Hill to Hood and Sierra Lee from, she's a UWM advocate. She'll be giving us some really, really good information. 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

0: that your voice matters. Hit us up, tap in, and let us know what's on your mind, because the time is now. Tap in.
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Listen, Linda. I remember that. Listen, Linda. Yo, this was fantastic. We had two callers call in. We had Miss Q and Eddie. Miss Q was talking about how we need to do a lot better in our community. She was frustrated. This is Soapbox Fridays, and she was on her soapbox. Eddie was on his soapbox. He was able to tell us who his hero was. I was able to tell my hero. Ray was able to tell his hero. So, you know, hey, this is Soapbox Fridays. And hopefully you can get on your soapbox before the weekend starts and tell us what's on your mind. I'm gonna take some comments from the chat. We got some comments from the chat. I need my reading glasses. That's why I need reading glasses. Oh, man. So somebody said, Reginald Jones said, big respect for Brother Najib, a.k.a., that's right, XL, proprietor XLs. Yep, man. Man, XL's been, man, fantastic. Let's see. Somebody said, not really a city girl, said, you're in the health. Tell us about healthy blend fruit mix of the day and what it does for your body. Well, today I had a collard green, cucumber, a little bit of pineapple and ginger. Collard greens are heavy

in calcium, so they're great, and also they're high. They have high levels of protein. I didn't put any fiber in there, but ginger. We all know what ginger's good for, brain fog. That's probably why I'm talking so fast right now. And then I had cucumbers. Cucumbers in the mornings. If you have cucumbers, whether you eat them and or whether or not you juice them, they're hot. They have high levels of water. Plus, if you eat the cucumber, it's heavy in fiber. It's like eating a green sea moss vegetable. So there's so much. There was so much in that juice. I had like maybe 2 16-ounces really, really quick. So I'm on fire right now. Tell everybody what ginger does to the body. Let's say, for example, just recently had somebody who was dealing with a stroke or something similar to that. And, you know, one of their they didn't want to take the medication. So, and this was not from just my recommendation to go against their doctor, but what they decided to do for themselves was they decided to take the kind of the, not the alternative route, but the holistic route, and start taking ginger and turmeric and lemon. Ginger, turmeric, and lemon, heavy on it every day. Man, they're back walking, you know, running. They're back in business. So yeah, it's a good property to have, especially if you're trying to heal. Ginger heats your body up first thing in the morning. Heats your body up. It also takes the brain fog away. So a lot of people, if you're dealing with you got a lot of women who are in perimenopause, menopause, and kind of are going out of menopause, but are still dealing with brain fog. Their brain fog is one of the, or ginger is one of the best ways to deal with brain fog, guaranteed. So go ahead and pick up some ginger, juice it in your life, and make sure that you're doing what you got to do. Somebody said, Mile the Elephant, the hibiscus juice and ginger mix is amazing. Yes, that's right. Hibiscus, great for the blood. It clears the blood out. So if you're not clearing your blood out every day, a lot of times the blood can coagulate and also get really thick. You want the blood to be thin enough so you can get out of bed and get rid of some of the cobwebs that are on your body. You got to detoxify the blood as much as you possibly can, especially in a society like this. Somebody said Jasmine West from earlier. We had talked about autism awareness. Jasmine West, 935, said, I drove special needs children for 16 years in the small cheese bus. It can be challenging, but once we learn each other's communication, it is all good. You got to be patient, though. And that's true. I got to touch on this. I had a friend whose son was, I had a number of friends, but one in particular, my guy, his son was abused in the school by an aide, and the child is nonverbal autistic. And, The school happened to cover up. This was some time ago. School happened to cover it up, from the principal down to the teacher. They tried to cover up the incident. And, you know, at first when he learned about it, because someone else told, when he learned about it, he was livid, man. Like, if somebody does something to your child who has no defense at all, and, you know, you're going to do what you got to do. And he was, you know, he was about to do what he got to do until somebody, you know, until his third mind kicked in, was like, nah, you know, let's take the legal route. So I guess they're doing some litigation. But I promise you that you're right. If you're not patient with our children, and we do lose patience, but you gotta rear back. You know, you don't have to do the extra. As long as you are patient at the very least in communication, then you can succeed with our children who are neurodivergent

0: on the spectrum, autistic. You can do your thing, and they'll love it. They do understand. Our kids who are in that space do know what you are doing and what you are saying. They comprehend high level. And if you talk to them regularly, like you talk to any other person on the street and or in a, you know, a closed in space, they will understand. It's, you know, that's that, and they know different communication styles. So all you have to do is be patient and then learn how they are communicating with you. And then you can, you'll have a successful interaction with them. So yes, Jasmine West, 935. Thank you so much. Yo, listen, we have Ajimu Butler from Heal the Hood. Let me tell you, Ajimu, I cannot wait to get him in the studio, because it's going to be, like, I think the mic is going to be set on fire. He might have a freestyle poem. He might tell us about, I'm trying to get him to talk about his whole life in this little bit of time. And then we also have Sierra Lee. I cannot wait to meet her. She is a UWM advocate at UWM, of course. She'll be talking about the politics going on that are going on in UWM, and I promise you that will be a fantastic, like, tune in to that one. Like, we talk about our older folks, and it's interesting to know that this is a generational type of talk, right? So, like, I'm in my 40s. Ajimu, I think, is just in his late 30s. And then we have Sierra, who is, I don't know, she could be probably just hitting 19, 20 years old. This is a very, very interesting show. So tune in. Make sure you call in. Tune in on YouTube, The Truth Radio, 101.7. Or you can call 833-212-1017. You can call us and let us know what you think when we have our folks on the horn. And, man, we're going to make it happen. This is Soapbox Fridays. At least tell me a little something what's on your mind. All right, y'all. We're going to pay some bills. And thank you. You're on the
1: Wake
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And Truth Nation, you can now watch my show live on YouTube every day from 9 a.m. until noon. Yep, you can get 3 full hours of watching Sherwin doing his thing, streaming live on YouTube Monday through Friday. You'll get the same insightful conversations about policy, politics, and lifestyle while also seeing my reaction to the unpredictability of our listeners. So go to YouTube right now, subscribe to 101.7 The Truth, and see this wonderful

Yes, yes, yes, yes. This is The Great Vibe with Manon Sabir. And when the fill-ins, you're on the Truth Radio 101.7. Let me tell you, I wanted to address some things today. I had a whole list, but we're waiting for Ajmu to jump into the building. He's coming through. Ajmu of Heal the Hood, 14 years of healing the hood, but it's probably a lot longer given the fact that he comes from a long line of individuals that have been healing the hood for as long as they've been living too. So yeah, we're waiting for Ajmu to come in. So let me ask you a question. I want to go to the chat a little bit more because we're on Soapbox Friday. So let me know. Walk into the chat. We got Brother Ajmu Butler. Hold on, y'all. Hold on.

0: supposed to.
1: They not babies. No, but they gonna go right back to being a baby anyway. Real. Yeah. Set. Oh. Yeah. So look, we're busy. Let's get busy. We got Ajimu Butler in the building, baby. How you doing, brother?
2: I'm no big bro. Yeah. I ain't gonna tell you no lies, man. Yeah. I mean, don't get me wrong. Life got its ups and its downs, but in this moment right now, mm-hmm. I'm feeling amazing.
1: Oh, I am. Man.
2: Yeah, yeah.
1: So look.
2: Talk to me.
1: I'm gonna read your bio. You let me know. I'm gonna read your bio and you let me know if I need to, if I'm missing something.
2: Okay. I like that.
1: So here we go. I'm gonna do a little bit and you just brag about yourself, because this is not just flowers. These are seeds that we handing out.
2: Preach. And I can brag about myself real good.
1: Yeah, I like that. All right. Ajimu Butler, brother Hilda Hood, is a Milwaukee raised. I'm gonna put it back. Milwaukee raised son, mm-hmm. poet, activist, educator, founder of Hilda Hood, MKE. Started in 2012, but, you know, what year were you born?
2: 91.
1: Started in 1991.
2: Good teaching, sir.
1: Hilda Hood is an annual, but the actual Hilda Hood is an annual block party and resource fair offering free food. We'll just say food, live entertainment, housing, job, health resources, and community fellowship. Now in its 14th year, Brother Ajimu is a spoken word artist, youth workshop director, business owner. I want to hear about that too.
2: Yeah.
1: And 2019 Wisconsin Leadership Community Choice winner for Social Justice Leader of the Year. He recently relocated to North Carolina.
2: Correct.
1: But you came back.
2: I'm still back and forth. Yeah.
1: Back and forth.
2: Yep. You already know how that is, brother. You know how it is, brother. I'm moving and grooving, man. Wherever God tells me to go, that's where I'm pulling up at, man.
1: But you know what? Let's cut this short.
2: Yeah.
1: You didn't relocate it. You went to North Carolina, did some things there. You came back to Milwaukee.
2: Yep.
1: It's a bridge.
2: Yeah, exactly. And my family's still down there too. My son lived down there.
1: Oh, wow.
2: I was just down there. He just graduated eighth grade last week. So I was

0: down there for a few days, came back here.
1: Yeah.
0: And he just came back to Milwaukee last night for Heal the Hood.
1: Yeah, he's taller than me.
0: No, he's taller than this room, bro. I swear to God. He'll literally probably have to duck down soon to get into rooms for real.
1: Oh, really?
0: Yeah.
1: How tall is he?
0: He like 6'7". He 14.
1: He's 6'7"?
0: Yeah. Last we measured him, I think he was like 6'6½". But that was a few months ago. So, you know, growing boys.
1: Yeah.
0: He definitely got to be hitting 6'7" now for sure.
1: Dang, that's crazy.
0: 14 years old, dog. That's nuts. What? I remember when he came out of his mama's stomach. You hear me?
1: Yeah.
0: This big, brother. Right. I'm talking about this big in my arms.
1: He was carrying him.
0: What? And now I ain't no way I could carry that boy. When he hugged me, it's, you know, he kind of, his arms wrap around me. He envelops me, you know, in his black boy joy. And I love it, man. Yeah.
1: Man, that's amazing, man.
0: Yep.
1: That guy, yep. I remember him when he was like this and this and this. 6'7"?
0: He a giant. If you come to Heal the Hood tomorrow, he'll be out there. You're going to be the tallest person in the crowd. You can't. You're going to be like, oh, yeah, that's baby Heal the Hood right there. Yeah.
1: What?
0: Yeah.
1: Man.
0: Somebody said, bruh. Bruh.
1: Listen. So before we get into this interview, I read this bio, but you tell me. You brag on you.
0: Yeah.
1: Tell me who are you?
0: You know what, man? I'm a servant. That's one of my favorite titles, man. I get joy from serving God and God's people.
1: Yeah.
0: I am an international educational consultant. We use the work that we've done in community through Heal the Hood, and we've been able to, kind of build a platform and build a formula to build successful classrooms, to help build successful classrooms through student engagement, staff engagement, and parent engagement.
1: Yeah.
0: So again, as an educational consultant, that's what we've been able to do. I've been able to make impact in classrooms in South Africa and classrooms in Belize. You know, I was down there for 3 weeks with Elder, and then I'm actually finna go back there this summer.
1: Yeah, I
0: for
1: need to
0: a
1: go
0: week
1: back too.
0: Yeah, bro, I just gotta disconnect. That's gonna be the quickest and easiest run for me. So I'm gonna shoot back down there to Belize.
1: Yeah.
0: But we are Violence Interrupters. We use leadership and literacy development to help make impact amongst our young people.
1: Yeah.
0: That's one small element of what I do. I'm a martial artist. Hopefully, we can get into some martial artist conversation. Yeah, I'm an African drummer.
1: Man, we need to do all of that.
0: A father, a child of God. So yeah, man, I'm I'm a child of God. That's the best title that I got for sure.
1: Yeah.
0: I was told to say I went to Rufus King. Now, I ain't really like King like that, but I'm going to shout us out now. I'm a king. I'm a general for sure. So if it's any tigers on the line, like, I ain't cool with you. I don't like Rufus King, but I ain't cool with no tigers, all right? Yeah. Don't air that out either.
1: Where'd you go to school at?
2: I went to Ronald Reagan.
1: Okay. Well, you're not even in
0: Where you go to school at?
1: Mesmer.
0: Okay.
1: Yeah, I'm not even in this conversation.
0: Okay, all right. Yeah. Anybody listening that's a tiger, I'm gonna watch the chat over here
1: watch
0: too. It might
1: chat.
0: Be some.
1: Yeah.
0: I see some K House in here shouting it out. Yeah.
2: But when I was at Reagan, we was better than King, so that's all that mattered.
0: I'm gonna complain to your manager.
2: Okay.
0: You can't be talking on the air like that, man.
2: His name is Mello. You may know him.
0: I may have met him a time or two before.
2: You said.
1: So. Man, before we get into work, tell me about your spirit. Mm. Tell me, how's your spirit these days?
0: You know, Manon,
1: let me give you a context. We're dealing with what we're dealing with.
0: Mm-hmm. Mm-hmm.
1: You got local, state, national, international.
0: Rumors of war.
1: Man, gas prices, oil prices.
0: All of the things.
1: All of that. Tell me, how's your spirit?
0: Honest to God, and I would never lie to you on or off air because you're my big brother.
1: Yeah.
0: But one thing I've been saying is that I'm going to start being a leader who leads with transparency.
1: Yeah.
0: Lately, I've been tired, family. Mm. Like, and that's the very mild way to put it. I've been facing a daily exhaustion between physical burnout, mental burnout, spiritual burnout. Just last week, I ain't going to hold you. I ain't going to tell you no lie. Just last week, I cried like a baby. And as Brother David Muhammad held me up. And said, brother, you're going to be all right. We're going to complete this mission. Your family going to be all right, so on and so forth. And as a man, I think that moment, that one small 30-minute window I had to just cry my problems out, man, I needed that because it's been boiling up inside. So lately, I ain't going to hold you. I've been drained. I love doing this work, though. Listen to me. 14 years strong, we talking about. I love this mission. I wouldn't have nobody else's shoes in mind. Even on days where I don't have shoes, I don't pray for the next man's shoes. You feel me?
1: Yeah.
0: I know my dress shoes on their way.
1: Mm-hmm.
0: But lately, I've been tired, black man. Yeah.
1: How do you take all of that tiredness?
0: Mm.
1: And I'm sure this is not the first time. How you take all that tiredness and, sometimes you got to swallow it and... push it down. Mm-hmm. How do you take all that tiredness and push it down? What's the mechanism? Like I'm learning from myself because my

0: ish bubbles to the top.
1: Uh-huh.
0: Yeah.
1: Mm-hmm. Mm-hmm. And then it bubbles over.
0: Yeah.
1: And we end up bleeding on things that didn't even cut us in the first place.
0: Yeah.
1: So I think my way that I, you know, kind of deal with my mental health or my pressure, if you will, for one, I'm in therapy. Mm-hmm. Love my therapist. Been seeing the same black woman since like 2018, bro. And sometimes I be unpacking in her office. You know what I'm saying? Like, and I be laid out on the couch and everything, just like in the movies. Swear to God, laid out on the couch, crying sometime and everything. But therapy is a thing. Working out in martial artistry has been a thing. And then for me, as I started with saying when I first walked in here, serving God and his people, it refuels me.
0: Yeah.
1: So it is exhausting. So it's kind of that two sides of one coin type of thing. Like the work that gives me so much life that has made me the man that I am today, that has taken me across the world, is draining me as well.
0: Yeah.
1: T.D. Jakes, I'll say this real briefly. He talked about the science of weeping and walking. You can't stop weeping because the load is heavy, but you can't stop walking because you got a mission to complete. So I'm weeping and walking in this season. Yeah, yeah.
0: There's a detox in weeping. There's a detox in weeping. You know, there's you know, four different levels of detox, maybe even a lot more.
1: Mm-hmm.
0: But it's like urination, defecation, perspiration, and respiration.
1: Speak.
0: Urination, defecation, perspiration, and respiration.
1: Mm-hmm.
0: And if we don't have those all four ticked off at the same time every day,
1: interesting,
0: you know, then you're going to be in trouble.
1: Good teaching.
0: You're going to be in trouble. And you know, if we're not able to cry, you're taking one out of the four away.
1: It's a cleansing.
0: If you're not breathing, then you're taking one out of the four away. If you're not, you know, defecating in the spiritual sense, if you're not bringing that away, you're taking that away.
1: Yeah.
0: You know, and sweating. If you're not sweating, then you're taking that away. Hey y'all, we're gonna pay some bills. You on the Truth Radio. We got Brother Ajimu Butler from Hill to Hood. We're gonna come right back. This is Soapbox Fridays, 101.7 Truth Radio, the Grapevine. 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

0: 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This is The Grapevine with Manon, Sabir, and the Fill-Ins. We got Ajimu Butler from Hilda Hood.
1: Yeah, what it do?
0: Truth Radio 101.7. Listen, I'm going to tell you, we're going to take these shots, these ginger shots real quick, because he was like, it's a double shot. So
1: it's a double shot.
0: And I don't know what a double shot is. I'll just know it in fruit language.
1: A double shot. A double shot is a double shot. That's a double shot.
0: Double shot. Hey, cheers to Brother Ajimu Butler. Cheers to his ancestors.
1: Thank you.
0: Cheers to our ancestors that brought us here. I want to really thank you for coming, man. Like I've seen you, man. This is good. This is good therapy for us.
1: Thank you, sir.
0: All right, let's take it back. Yep.
1: Then they want you to do a whole interview for 30 minutes on top of the ginger shot. My Lord.
0: Look, I told him before he came on, we might start, you gonna set the mic on fire.
1: Let's do it.
0: I'm here to start freestyling up in this
1: You piece. Know, the first place I ever took a martial artistry class as a kid, bro, was on center, bro. Swear to God, that's the first place we learned martial artistry.
0: Yep. Oh, word.
1: Yeah, my daddy didn't put us in there, bro. We was...
0: Was that us?
1: Yeah.
0: That was us, yeah. That was my father's...
1: Yeah, on center street.
0: Yeah, on center, yep. Matter of fact, I think I remember you on...
1: I'm talking about kids, like probably like 8, 9, seven, eight, nine. That was the first place I learned my Kenpo, karate, and my journey from martial artistry took off from there, bro. So when you say our ancestors, I really feel that. You know what I'm saying? I feel that.
0: That's right. Your uncle, Muhammad Sabir.
1: That's right, man. Rest in peace to one of the greatest to ever do it, man.
0: Man, for real.
1: I'm talking about one of the greatest to ever do this thing. For real. No cap.
0: Man, what? Man, you used to have us out there bad.
1: No, for real. For real.
0: So before we, you know, I wanted to ask you some questions about Hilda Hood.
1: Yeah.
0: Tell me about it.
1: Yeah.
0: I'm just gonna open it up.
1: For sure.
0: Tell me about Hilda Hood. Like, why?
1: You know, and for those who may not have heard of Hilda Hood, I just want to invite y'all out. We have the 14th annual Hilda Hood Block Party and Resource Fair coming up tomorrow from 11 to 6. And we're going to be located over on Atkinson from 9th to 11th in Atkinson. And we'll be shouting that out a couple more times if you ain't get that. But what started the vision, bro, it really wasn't even the idea of wanting to be an advocate, a leader, a servant, none of that. Like, it was that mustard seed. I truly have seen in practical time what it means to have faith and vision the size of a mustard seed. You can move some mountains, you feel me?
0: Mm-hmm.
1: Because when we first started Heal the Hood, we was just doing a little community event. Mm-hmm. We just happened to do a block party, and I'm like, let's call this thing Heal the Hood. Like, and it grew from there. And what really kind of was the pivotal thing that made me say, okay, this is actually a thing. I just knew a bunch of people who was working in like Boys and Girls Club, different schools at the time and whatnot. And they would just hit my line like, hey, can you come talk to my students about this Hilda Hood thing? Mm-hmm. Like, I didn't know what Hilda Hood even was, bro. It was a block party with like 30 people there, 40 people there.
0: Yeah.
1: And now 14 years later, we've been making impact around the globe. We bring in crowds of 11, 12, 1300 to one event. You know what I'm saying? In the middle of the ghettos.
0: Who's no, weird? You got a staff?
1: You a fool if you think I don't.
0: Ooh, that's cold.
1: And it ain't even a staff. I mean, Hilda Hood is a nonprofit. Our nonprofit is called Hilda Hood Worldwide.
0: Yeah.
1: So obviously we got to have a board of directors. So if I ever say we or the team, I'm talking about my mama, my sister, and our board of directors.
0: Yeah.
1: And those who pray over me when I'm too weak to pray for my dang self.
0: Yeah.
1: Yeah. Yeah.
0: Whoa.
1: Yeah.
0: So when you're weak, who's the first person that prays over you?
1: For sure, my mom and my sister. Like, that's hands down. But I got some close friends. Shout out to Samantha Collier and Crystal Ship.
0: Yeah.
1: Them two black women right there, brother.
0: Yeah.
1: I done bare my whole soul before them, bro. Like, I owe them so much. And I thank God that they are in my life, man.
0: They're some
1: real
0: good people, too.
1: They phenomenal people, bro. I love them.
0: They're twinsies.
1: Man. Yeah. They one and the same, dog. Yeah. They one and the same. Yeah.
0: So tell me with Hilda Hood, what's your vision? What's your vision in the next... You know, the next phase of it.
1: You know what? I ain't gonna lie. So 2 years ago, we relaunched and rebranded the nonprofit. And so instead of calling it Hilda Hood Milwaukee, our name is now on paper Hilda Hood Worldwide, because it's time for some expansion in the game.
0: Mm-hmm.
1: We just built a connection. We got an email from Healing the Hood Chicago.
0: Mm-hmm.
1: It's a nonprofit called Healing the Hood Chicago. Bro tapped in with his man. We heard about Hilda Hood. We wanted to partner. So they coming up tomorrow. They bringing a bunch of stuff. They donating. We're gonna fellowship and we're gonna start to build that bridge. In October, we'll be visiting... on behalf of Cities United, we're going to be in Memphis. Mm. And we're going to visit the Hilda Hood Memphis Foundation. So when you ask me, like, what is the goal over the next several years, it's different pockets of Hilda Hood organizations that I'm familiar with. We got some in Charlotte, some in Mississippi. And when I'm saying we, I'm just talking about everybody who has ever launched something called Hilda Hood in their respective city or state. But I would love to meet each and everybody's hand, bro, shake everybody's hand. I really get to thinking about how the Italians built up the mafia.

0: and they had their, you know, they had their board of directors just like that. And they
1: Costa Nostra.
0: The Costa Nostra. There we go. I couldn't think of the name. The Costa Nostra. And they, so I would love to see how all of us healers can come together, share resources, share opportunities, and support each other in a longer term sense. But really, I'm finna move to Belize.
1: Yeah.
0: That's the long term thing. So Heal the Hood gonna do whatever it's gonna do. But Ajmu Butler, I'm finna be on the same.
1: Yeah, we're gonna be in the jungle.
0: I ain't gonna lie to you. I've been to the concrete jungle and the real jungle. Yeah. I like the real jungle better.
1: That jungle is real. They got jaguars and everything.
0: Listen to me, you know. No lie.
1: Zach, friend, they got jaguars, man.
0: And when I be going overseas, people say, could I be in the trenches, bro? I be in the ghettos overseas, all of the things. They're like, you're not worried about that? I'm like, listen, like, either I'm going to die on Fond du Lac from a car crash, or like you said, the jaguar on the beach is going to eat me. I'm going to go deal with the jaguar, for sure.
1: Yeah. And just real quick, and I'm going to take some comments from the chat, though. Yeah. Like, you've been all over the world. What has impacted you the most?
0: Thank you, God. I mean, that's such a, you know what I'm saying, broad question. I mean, I could say fatherhood has impacted me the most. Financial hardships have impacted me the most. Reestablishing my relationship with God has impacted me. Martial arts and being on the mats has impacted me the most.
1: Yeah.
0: I met a young man who was, when I was in Belize, I spoke at a prison. I met a young man out of all 300 of them prisoners. He stood up to ask the first question. Dog was born in Belize. He was raised in Milwaukee, Wisconsin. Crazy thing is, we was raised like literally 10 blocks away from each other around the same time frame.
1: And knew the same people.
0: We probably did know the same people. You know what I'm saying? But he just told me what block he stayed on in Milwaukee, which was like 29th and Meineke. I grew up on 20th and Locust.
1: What?
0: He said he went to Castree Elementary. So when people get to talking like that, you know they ain't lying.
1: Yeah.
0: It ain't like he in prison. It ain't like he did research on me coming. Plus, it wasn't even planned for me to be there.
1: Right.
0: So what he told me was he was in Milwaukee for like 16 years, came back to Belize, got into some trouble, got locked up.
1: Yeah.
0: But that was a defining moment for me, that me and that beautiful Belizean black man was in the same space for two different reasons.
1: Mm-hmm.
0: And we was raised dang near. I'm sorry. Do I get bleeped out for saying the
2: D
0: word?
2: No, you can say damn.
1: Yeah,
0: don't give me no pass. Say nothing else, bro. God, get the
1: We going to keep it at
0: I
1: damn.
0: I swear to God, we going to cut it out. But nonetheless, I can give you a million things that have really defined who I am and whose I am and why God got me on this mission. Yeah.
1: Wow.
0: Yeah.
1: Hey, let's take some some words from the chat, man. Listen, so... what we got? Oh, Reginald Jones said, any of y'all old enough to remember Kempo was on Atkinson Avenue? Yes.
0: Of course.
1: Yes. Yeah, of course, man.
0: Of course.
1: Yes, Reg, I'm telling you, man, it was going down over there.
0: After the Kempo goes, you feel me, man.
1: Yeah, for real. Oh, we got to tap into the martial arts real quick.
0: Got to.
1: Curly Q 227 _ says, love Hilda Hood. Where is Zuri? She need to take the kids.
0: Zuri, wherever you at, whoever you is, pull up, bring the kids, bring niece and nephew with him.
1: Hey, look, for real.
0: I ain't gonna lie, bring the babies.
2: Oh, and also they were asking when and where the event is tomorrow.
1: Yeah, say it again. Say, like, you know, give me some, let's go into details about when.
0: So again, so off top, we got Heal the Hood coming up tomorrow. It's going to be on Atkinson Avenue from 9th to 11th in Atkinson. From 11 a.m. to 6 p.m. Again, that's tomorrow from 11 to 6 p.m. And we're going to be over on Atkinson Avenue on 9th. We got about 50 vendors, different food vendors, business vendors, resource vendors. We got Amazing Entertainment, the Milwaukee Flyers. We got Drums Up, Guns Down, Milwaukee African Drumming Troupe. We got some praise dancers. We got signature dance groups, some poetry. When I say Heal the Hood is about to be a thing, our children's corner about to be just cracking. One of my favorite parts about Heal the Hood, and I just want to take 2 minutes to shout out our sponsors, too.
1: Yeah. You good. You can go on.
0: Man, listen, don't give me no mic. We be like, Ajibu, it's an hour later, but we're like, cut the mic off.
2: I mean, yeah, I hope you don't got plans. You trying to stay the whole hour?
0: Don't play with me like that. Don't play with me like that. You ain't said nothing to me.
1: We got a lot to cover.
0: But one of my favorite things about Heal the Hood this year that we're implementing with my friend LaPortia, she has an organization that deals with grief, and she uses butterflies to talk about trauma and transformation. So we wanted to be very particular how we engage people who are first or secondhand victims of different gun violence crimes.
1: Mm.
0: So she's gonna have this big tent with like 100 monarch butterflies in there, and all of the activities at her station will be just about death, life, transformation to life, grief, big scary emotions. You know what I'm saying? The kids are gonna be able to learn and talk about these things. And at the end of Heal the Hood, we're gonna pray, let all the butterflies out. And let that be a thing. So, like, stuff like that we're doing, to being very intentional, not just saying, okay, kids, go over and get your face painted and, you know, do a quick little game of basketball, but how do we really engage kids in a very meaningful way?
1: This is real creative and creativity and art rule the world.
0: Better believe that.
1: Yeah.
0: I mean, we even got like 150 children.

0: and shirts. Heal the Hood, just like the one I'm wearing now, they all white. And kids can paint their shirts and color on them and wear them around the day, you know. So it's just, it's so dope to see the kiddos wearing their Heal the Hood shirts. Like, that be warming my heart up, man. They got their handprints on there, their name, or, you know, whatever they write on there, man. But I love stuff like that, dog. Yeah.
1: Dang, yeah. That's wild, yeah. Man. Real quick.
0: Yeah.
1: Did you ever imagine Heal the Hood would become what it is today?
0: I did not, black man. But I think when it did start to really grow to a different capacity, it did make sense. Mm-hmm. This is what you've been prepared for, Ajumu. This is what your parents poured into you, Ajumu. This is what your village, your community poured into you. This is what your, not just your biological dad, but all of the men that I call pops and OG and unk and dad, this is what they built me for.
1: Mm-hmm.
0: I think I'm appreciative of how my parents raised us, and you already know, you know, the different dynamics and whatnot, but
1: yeah.
0: We were raised with real purpose.
1: Yeah.
0: So you're not just here to be a citizen, work a job, and then die.
1: Yeah.
0: You're here to make impact on God's green earth, and that's what my parents poured into me. So I'm beyond thankful for this thing, bro.
1: Yeah, there was no participation trophies, man. You had there was a real master plan. They didn't allow you to give up.
0: It wasn't giving up.
1: Yeah,
0: what is that?
1: Yeah. It would give up what?
0: What is that?
1: Nah.
0: But again, even talking about martial arts, and I'm not trying to keep bringing it back to that, but I can remember being at Sabir's, running and hitting the blocks. I got asthma. Always had asthma as a kid. I'm last in line.
1: Yeah.
0: Elder Sabir ran last with me. He said, because the last person in line going to be the one to get eaten by the enemy.
1: Yeah.
0: So I'm going to make myself last, but he said, I need you to pick it up.
1: Yeah.
0: Either you're going to run or you're going to talk about you can't breathe.
1: Yeah.
0: What you going to do?
1: Yeah.
0: And you ran.
1: Yeah.
0: And you kept running. And I'll never forget that, bro. I'll never forget that. Swear
1: man,
0: to God. I'll never forget that, bro. I'm thinking
1: deep.
0: I'm dying. He like, that's cool. But if you last and the enemy chasing you, who you think they gonna eat?
1: They gonna eat you. And there's so many people that have gotten eaten up complaining about what they got going on internally.
0: And it's real. And I'm not taking nothing from it. And he didn't take nothing from me. Okay, you got asthma. You need your pump. That is fair. Like, I can't argue that I'm wheezing and all of this, but... You gonna run or you? What we gonna do?
1: Yes.
0: Like, I don't forget stuff like that. Yeah, yeah, yeah.
1: Hey, y'all, you with Truth Radio, Brother Ajumu Butler, Heal the Hood.
0: You gonna pay
1: some bills. 101.7, The Grapevine, Manon, Sabir, and the Fill-Ins. Let's get busy.
0: Let's do it.
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1: 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Yes, birds. 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Audubon is a place where birds matter, where habitats are protected, where communities are engaged, and where change takes flight. 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Progress begins with birds. It all begins with birds. Audubon.
2: 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You're in the Grapevine with Manon Spear in the fill-ins, and you're on the Truth Radio 101.7. Hey, listen, we was just like, let's continue, man. You know, we're going to jump right back into the conversation.
3: Yeah.
2: We got Ajimu Butler of Brother Heal the Hood, of Heal the Hood, Healing the Hood.
4: Yeah.
2: Thank you.
4: God is good.
2: Hey, look, we were just talking about how we short-circuit if we didn't have martial arts. Tell me about your martial arts, man.
4: Man, I love martial arts. And I'm telling you, we could talk about this for the whole entire time. Yeah, for real.
2: Yeah.
4: But again, my martial artistry journey started right on, 46th and Center, 47th and Center or so, right at Sabir's Karate Dojo.
2: Yep.
4: And I can remember being a young man. I was always into the arts, but my parents at some point said, Ajimu, you got to start paying for your own classes.
2: Yeah.
4: And that started to shift for me a little bit. I'm like, okay, now I really got to take it serious if I'm finna pay for these classes.
2: Yeah.
4: But be it, you know, studying kung fu, be it studying, you know, Kenpo karate, a little bit of boxing. I've always been brought back to that VSK jiu-jitsu. Man, I got that tattooed on my arm.
2: That's right.
4: Shout out to Dr. Abziz Abdul Muhammad, the founder of our system and our teachers, man. Yep. Phenomenal brothers in the Nation of Islam. I've always trained, with the FOI, and they give me a different level of discipline. I go into other dojos, and it's too much laughing. It's too fancy. And we train for survival.
2: Yeah.
4: You know what I'm saying? And that's what I love about this martial artistry thing. And I done avoided way more fights than I done ever had, and I thank God for that.
2: Walking away is better than fighting right now.
4: Swear to God. Yeah. Absolutely.
2: What is VSK?
4: VSK stands for Vijitsu, Sanukis, and Kamau Ryu. These are three systems that Dr. Abdul Aziz Muhammad studied.
2: Yeah.
4: And he came up with this form of urban survival jujitsu.
2: Right.
4: So we do a lot of groundwork as well, but we do a lot of wrist locks and arm bars and a lot of stand up game, a lot of real brutal stuff, man.
2: So you let a lot of limb destruction. I'm a martial artist, y'all.
4: Absolutely.
2: Limb destruction, wrist locks and stuff like that.
4: Take them eyes out real quick. You know what I'm saying? Yeah.
2: Get it done.
4: Get
2: the
4: job done.
2: But what has it done? What has the martial arts done for your life though, man?
4: It's given me a different type of sense of purpose as a man.
2: Yeah.
4: Like knowing that I can walk into any space and feel safe, not because of who else is out there to protect me, but because I got myself.
2: Yeah.
4: Knowing that God put something in my hands, my elbows, my knees, and my feet, and that's going to allow me to protect my son, the women around me, the brothers around me. So that thing, it gives me purpose. But I love fellowship. Like we be in a class sometime, dog, and my man standing to the net, I get to poke with him. Since they be talking up front, we get to doing too much like kids. He's like, come on, y'all. Would y'all stand still? And I literally can't help it, but I just be so excited in the dojo because it makes me feel like a better man when I train.
2: Yeah.
4: Not even just the dojo, just going to hit them weights, hitting that treadmill, you know, so on and so forth. Like going to yoga class, all of that, utilizing my body make me feel like a better black man.
2: Wow. Man, that's amazing. Yeah. How has it lended itself to your poetry? Like, I know you started out doing poetry, but we're back over here with the martial arts, which came later and earlier, but how does it lend itself back into your poetry? Because that's a huge part, and that's how you, you know, part and parcel kind of get into

0: people's mental capacities.
1: That's
0: right.
1: That's good. It's the creative element. It's the arts of martial arts.
0: Yeah.
1: Right. And the ability to say somebody throwing one hook punch, I probably got 100 different techniques I can.
0: Right.
1: You know what I'm saying? Really, maybe 200 techniques if it's this hand or that hand you're throwing with, or, you know, depending on the scenario. And right. I think that alone, building that creative and that critical thinking,
0: yeah,
1: being able to think under pressure in real time,
0: mm-hmm.
1: That

0: Rhythm.
1: I love, yeah, for sure.
0: Have you ever walked up to somebody and, like, understood their rhythm right away?
1: 100%. From their energy, from the way they maneuvering, the way they walking, you know what I'm saying?
0: Yeah.
1: And I'm constantly somebody, especially, like, and it don't be no issues at all, but I could just look at how somebody walking and be like, yeah, I'll probably tear a dog up for whatever reason. If
0: right.
1: Just because I see he ain't doing this or he not paying attention here or the way he's standing. I can do, like, that always goes through my mind, dog, all the time, unnecessarily.
0: So you was an African drummer?
1: Yeah.
0: So, man, you got
1: African drumming.
0: You're a
1: Renaissance,
0: but,
1: you know, African
0: man.
1: Drumming and martial artistry go hand in hand.
0: Tell me why.
1: We've been to so many seminars, man. They got the African drummers and them in the corner, mm-hmm. and then we got the folks over here on the mat getting to it. And that African drumming, it brings that warrior up out of you.
0: Yeah.
1: It brings that fire up out of you. It brings us a different level of culture.
0: Why does it do that?
1: Because for one, it all started in Africa. We're just going to say that right there. So when you connect mm-hmm. any two parts of the same tree, you know what I'm saying, that come from the same root, you're going to get some good synergy in that thing.
0: Mm-hmm.
1: But again, for us as black men, the way I view African drumming and the way I view martial artistry, it's imperative to build your warriorhood.
0: Mm-hmm.
1: You know what I'm saying? So again, in them classes where you got a couple of drummers and them martial artists over here, like, you ain't going to find a more beautiful flow.
0: Because mm-hmm.
1: now I'm listening to the drummers and now I'm really trying to build my timing and my rhythm and... Now we dance in capoeira if that becomes a thing. You know what I'm saying? So, bro, I love this thing, dog.
0: So you talk about we talk about ancestors. How have, and we can go back into your line, how have they lend themselves to this person that you are now?
1: Mm.
0: You're a poet, you're an author, you're a martial artist, business owner. We're going to get into the authorship and the business in a minute. But let's bring it back. You know, who were they?
1: Yeah. Unfortunately, I don't know a large portion of my family.
0: Yeah.
1: I always grew up with a very, very small family. You know what I'm saying? Like, I'm talking about literally a handful of us here in Milwaukee.
0: Yeah.
1: A lot of my family is from either South Carolina or Louisiana.
0: Mm. Shout out to South Carolina, Louisiana.
1: You know what I'm saying? Yeah. Them Southern folk. You know what I'm saying? Them Gullah Geechees. You know what I'm saying? All that type of good jazz for sure. And then I had my grandmother was up in Minnesota for many years of her life. She even passed away in Minnesota.
0: Mm.
1: But what I do know about those who came before me, bro, they real fighters. I'm talking about real fighters.
0: Mm-hmm.
1: In the physical sense of knock your head off your shoulders,
0: mm-hmm.
1: but that internal fight, that internal drive too. From what I know of my ancestors, them ones who paved the way for me, they was prayer warriors and real world, you know what I'm saying, warriors. Mm-hmm. And I think that totally shows up in who I am today. But even in my family that's still here, I mean, you asked about ancestors, but those that are still here that pray, listen to me, man. My people got my back in the natural and in the spiritual.
0: Yeah.
1: And I'm nothing without my community, my ancestors, my village, those that's immediately around me. Nothing without them. I don't want to be. If I had to be something without them, I wouldn't want to be something.
0: You look like your dad.
1: That's it.
0: You look like
1: especially
0: your dad.
1: Especially with the glasses. I'll be putting the glasses on.
0: Yeah, exactly. Tell me that impact. Tell me the fatherhood impact.
1: Old
0: that
1: man.
0: Yeah, that old guy.
1: Man, that old man. He's such a wise.
0: And he's always on the bike.
1: Always.
0: Yeah.
1: I just was telling somebody yesterday, that's a part of his financial thing. Like, my dad has, amassed a certain level of wealth. Like, in the summer months, as soon as it get warm, he don't be driving his car.
0: Mm.
1: Unless he, like, finna go maybe grocery store somewhere where he got to carry more stuff. But even then, he got the little carriage on his bike. So he got to be finna go get a lot of stuff to drive his car. But he might spend the next 3 months on his bike, 3-4 months on his bike. And he gonna live to be 100 years old, let me tell you.
0: Yeah.
1: If a cold don't take him out of a car or something, he literally gonna live to be a 200 years old.
0: Yeah.
1: But I love that black man because he taught me a different level of sternness. He taught me about this melanin thing and why I'm supposed to love this melanin thing.
0: Mm.
1: He taught me about honoring black women, and I'm appreciative that my daddy never had me look at women in a lustful, type of mannerism. Now, as a grown man, I can totally separate myself from men who may not have had a man in their life that talked about not women in a sense of a physical or even a love sense, but...
0: Right.
1: The black woman is who we honor, cherish, love, and protect and respect.
0: Yeah, that's
1: period.
0: Right.
1: Whether she got on this uniform or that uniform, I was just on an interview and I'm totally side noting, but we was talking about, okay, we say we love and protect black women, but is it until they got on a police uniform or until she got on a stripper uniform or what are the limits? Some people have those limits, not a brother like me because of how my daddy raised me. He taught me blackness was the most supreme thing we could ever, he put us in the African drumming. He put us in the martial arts. You know what I'm saying?
0: Yeah.
1: Like, my daddy is that dude.
0: Hey, it's funny because we go to these schools and we become washed You know what I'm saying? Then our fathers, especially if they're as strong as the fathers that we had, they rewash the wash.
1: Come on.
0: So like, all right, we go to school and, you know, they give us this.
1: Yep.
0: And then our fathers go like this. Well, let's take this cartridge out and put it over there for a minute. And then they put this other cartridge in.
1: That's
0: and they like
1: daddy did.
0: And they like press play.

0: but they press the button, mm-hmm. and then all of a sudden it's boom.
1: Yep.
0: You know, it's martial arts, it's African drumming,
1: come on.
0: It's capoeira,
1: community.
0: It's community.
1: Yep.
0: You know, it's you better write that
1: Islam,
0: whatever, read Islam
1: prayer.
0: Book.
1: Yep.
0: Yeah.
1: That's right, that's right.
0: Yep. And the books that are surrounded in your house.
1: Cut it out. Cut it out.
0: What?
1: Cut it out.
0: Tell me about those books.
1: I mean, I couldn't even really get into the book aspect because in my house, like, my dad got books like, it looked like wallpaper down here. You know what I'm saying? And from what I picture, it's literally just books lined up, dog. I swear to God, like, damn, how many books is this for real?
0: Yeah.
1: But one thing my daddy used to do, and I always remind him and I thank him for that, for real, he used to sit us down, put on like a lecture or a documentary. He'll write out a quiz, and he would have us take the quiz while we watching the lecture, so you really can't get none of the questions wrong. You watch it in the real time, and he would pay us based on how many answers we got correctly.
0: Oh.
1: And I can remember, bro, watching these lecturers, dog. I mean, Booker T. Colvin, you know what I'm saying, Kwame Ture, you know, all of the greats, man.
0: Yeah.
1: All Khalid Muhammad, you know, in his heyday and whatnot, and they lecturing to an audience of 200, 300, 400, 500 people.
0: Yeah.
1: No PowerPoint, no YouTube, no music, no fancy visual aid. One man, one woman, that microphone, and that audience. And I used to be like, damn, that's cold. Like,
0: yeah.
1: I would love to do that one day. And here I am, bro.
0: You doing the same exact thing.
1: I used to love that. So when you talk about what books or whatever, I can't give you no exact books, but what I will say is my daddy, he put this teaching thing in the forefront of my life, and that's who I became 14 years later. This is what I've been doing, man.
0: Hey, we got Brother Ajimu Butler on the grapevine with myself, Manan Sabir.
1: Yeah.
0: You're here on Truth Radio 101.7. Please hit us up in the chat. This is Soapbox Fridays, and Brother Ajimu Butler, Heal the Hood, is on. Hey, you know what? Before we go to our break, before we pay some bills, please remind everybody about where and when Heal the Hood is.
1: Absolutely, absolutely. So real quick, family, we got the 14th annual. You ain't even got enough fingers on your hand to count this thing, but we got the 14th annual Heal the Hood Block Party and Resource coming up.
2: Speak for yourself.
1: Bro got 14.
0: Somebody fingers. Got extra.
1: And that's cool. You know what? That was very discriminatory of me and very non-body positive of me to say that. But
2: I don't know what I got going on.
0: What is non-body positive? Man. This is a brand new Mrs. Neo terms.
1: I can't deal with y'all cats. We got the 14th annual Heal the Hood Block Party coming up, y'all. It's tomorrow on Atkinson. From 9th to 11th Street, and we're going to be out there from 11 a.m. until 6 p.m. And I just want to shout out our core sponsors real quick. 6th District Alderwoman Malele Cox, Samantha Collier with Team Till 365, the Running Rebels Community Organization, Aziz Abdullah with Empower, Unite Wisconsin, Cities United, the Milwaukee County Office of Equity, and the Milwaukee County Department of Health and Human Services. These are some of our sponsors, our core main sponsors, who have really said, we believe in Heal the Hood. We're going to put $2 or $3, some man and woman power, some resources behind Heal the Hood. So, you know, got to get them their praise.
0: I love that.
1: Yeah.
0: I love that. Hey, y'all, let's pay some bills.
3: Just want to really congratulate Meech on this very important venture that y'all on right now. I think it's real dope. I think it's real important. And I'm looking forward to listening to y'all. You know, usually I don't listen to talk radio at this time. But y'all is on here, and it's something that I'm looking forward to listening to. Getting some real, real community on that in that space.
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0: 101.7. We're going to open up the phone lines today. We're going to open up the phone lines. I'm telling you, if you got questions for Ajimu Butler, my first question is for everybody as we are opening up the phone lines. Have you been to Heal the Hood, and what did it mean to you? Have you been to Heal the Hood, and what did it mean to you? We're going to open up the phone lines. Zach, who we got?
1: Oh, there's nobody on the line.
0: All right, cool. We're going to keep going. Yeah. Listen, Brother Ajimu, tell me about your business. And I know there's a number of them, but
2: yeah, I'm like a serial entrepreneur. Most days I don't be knowing what I'm doing, dog, I swear to God. But I think I've just been able to take my hustle mentality. Like, if you can sell baggies on the corner, or you know what I'm saying, mobile be trapping, you can sell children's books, you can sell, you know what I'm saying, hope, you can sell workshops, so on and so forth. So again, my business personally is revolved around educational consulting. As a part of that, I have 7 books out. Five are children's books. I got a book of poetry, and then I have a book, it's called 21 Days in Belize. I journal every day I was in Belize, and I put that into a book form with just prayers and affirmation. And it's a journal for black men.
0: Yeah.
2: You know what I'm saying? All about my experience in Belize, man. It's a dope read. Me personally, I mean, I think it's a dope read, personally.
0: This on Amazon?
2: Yeah. It's called 21 Days in Belize, a reflective book for men of color.
0: Yep. Wow.
2: Yeah.
0: Well, why did you do that?
2: I mean, I'm not really a journaler like that, but I mean, bro, I'm in such a beautiful place that the world says it's a third world country, and they throw it away and they say it's gangs there and it's X, Y, Z there. But I'm seeing some of the most beautiful scenery and people that I ever met in my life. I'm like, I got a journalist. I mean, it was a spiritual journey for me.
0: Yeah.
2: It was a spiritual thing for me. I mean, I partnered with the church and we did a big giveaway out there. I met people who changed my life. I'm still tapped the iCar, bro, and in from Belize right now. What's happening, Rastafari? Oh, my mama, they going to be right there with it.
0: Yes.
2: Like, Belize was such a beautiful thing. I just wanted the world to know, like, again, it's jungles outside of the concrete jungle. That's way more beautiful than the concrete.
0: How important is it, you know, speak to our people, our youth. How important is it to have a passport?
2: That's a universal thing. That means you ain't no local joker. That means you have an inquisitive mind. That means you understand that where you were born is not where you were meant to die at.
0: Yeah.
2: Most folks don't get to leave outside of they telephone zip code. You know what I'm saying? An area code, if you will, excuse me. But when you are able to travel the world, it broadens your horizons. It gives you a different attitude of gratitude. You know, you learn so much, you grow so much, you become such a newer person. So I swear, if I could get every young man in the ghetto to get a passport and say, just travel anywhere. If you could spin the globe and point your finger here and not worry about nothing, no money, no housing, no nothing, where would you go? All right, let's

0: get you there, black boy. And I love organizations. This is an organization I was doing some volunteering with down in Charlotte. Phenomenal organization. Every year they take a group of like 20, 30 boys somewhere overseas. They'd have been to Africa many times, Belize. Yeah. And that's how I heard about them. I was at a Kwanzaa presentation, and I was already impressed with just how they was holding it down there in Charlotte. I'm like, dog, this is that stuff. I like strong young brothers, strong black men leading it.
1: Right.
0: But then they did their PowerPoint about their time in Belize. And I'm like, that was just in Belize, you know, a few months ago. And here they are with this whole thing. They was there for 2 weeks building and cultivating. And I can see how that changed the biology of them young men.
1: Yeah. You've been through a number of transitions.
0: Mm-hmm.
1: What's the key to making a transition? Because, you know, you're transitioning, you transitioned from from being a poet to being business owner, author, you know, business meaning heal the hood, to, you know, going to the universities and schools. And now you're traveling. Like, what's the key? Like, because it's a lot of people who that are stuck. They go, they leave. You know, the country, whatever, they come back and they're still stuck on 9th and Center.
0: I don't know. I'm just relentless, man. Again, my daddy them taught me that the whole world is mine as a black man. Black man is a maker of the universe, cream of the planet Earth. You know what I'm saying? Like, all however many million square miles of this planet is ours. It's ours for real. And so for me, it's just always shifted the narrative. So when you talk about how do you stick up or keep up with transition, like, I don't know how I be doing it most days. I'm going to be 100% honest and say that. But what I will say, as I wake up very relentlessly chasing my goals, my interest fields, my passions, my hobbies, if you will, like, I'm somebody who, if I say I'm on something, like, I'm on that 100%. I'm invested and I'm enthralled with it. Mm-hmm. And this movement just happens to be one of those things. So I ain't going to lie to you. That's why I'm trying to think, because I want to give a sincere and thoughtful answer, but I don't know how I be continuing most days, brother. It's off of somebody else's prayers, and I got to make sure I'm drinking enough water throughout the day. That's how I make it through transition.
1: Wow, that's amazing. That's amazing.
0: Yeah, I fought blood cancer twice in my life. A lot of people don't know that. Langerhans histiocytosis is the blood cancer that I had, and what happened was it started to eat away at my bones in my body. So I got screws in both of my hips. When I was 13, I had surgery, got screws in my hips. I had to learn to rewalk and was walking with a walker at one point. I'm 13 years old, walking with a walker. Then I'm on a cane. And, you know, obviously now I'm upright. But the second time it came back, this was probably like 2017, 18, and it was tearing me up, Manon. My body was it had started to affect my lungs, my spine, my hips again. And I think like something in my leg or something. And man, I had a friend come over there and pray. That's who I was just on the phone with, Jamila Carney. She's the president of our nonprofit.
1: Yeah,
0: She came over there with Holy Jamila, Lord,
1: shout out. Give me some shout out, Zach, for
0: man,
1: Jamila Carney.
0: Y'all better
1: stop
0: playing with Jamila Carney. She taught me the power of healing through touch and prayer. Because before I had that encounter with Jamila, I swear to God, the doctors and them was like, okay, Jamila, you're going to have to start back chemotherapy, you know. And so we did a round of testing. When I went back to check in, we were going to talk about the testing and start the chemo plan. They was like, we are baffled right now, you know. And I was on a good diet, had some herbal regimens. You know, we believe in that holistic healing, period. But between that holistic healing and that prayer, man, I don't even know why I'm talking about this. I don't even know where I'm going with this right now. But when you talk about transitioning.
1: You can riff.
0: Yeah. I'm like, when you talk about transitioning, I remember my life literally transforming before my eyes. And I had to stay down till I came up. I couldn't let the doctors and them have the final say, so I couldn't do that. And I'm not one that just disses the medical stuff. They like, you dying of this, and the third. I'm like, oh, no, I just they need to eat some ginger and a rutabaga. I also know that the doctor not going to have the final say, so in my affairs.
1: Yeah.
0: So, sorry I went on that rant.
1: We can go down that route, too, because I think I think one of the reasons why I'm here is also, you know, because My background is health,
0: yes, sir,
1: and also healing,
0: but
1: health in the way that, you know, I do go down that route of herbs, but I don't disrupt nor disregard what the doctor says, because they do have a specialized training that I don't. And even if I was a doctor, I wouldn't even disregard, you know, somebody else's, you know, knowledge until I, you know, dig into the subject.
0: That's right.
1: So you having that cancer, it's huge, and it's also a motivation for people who have dealt with

0: are dealing with cancer. Mm-hmm. Today I heard this one guy, he had esophageal cancer, cancer of the esophagus. Mm-hmm. Yeah. What he said was he said a lot of people have they don't realize what happens to their bodies when they start drinking, you know, certain fluids. You know, it can be from the Kool-Aid to the foods to the alcohol, all of that, the smoke, all that. Like a lot of that, you know, we don't know what it does to our body until it does to our body.
1: Yep.
0: And and not to say this is what happened to you, mm-hmm. but the things that we can prevent, we have to be able to prevent them.
1: And I ain't even gonna lie, like even with martial arts, I know we only got like 30 seconds or so.
0: Yeah.
1: I can't go as hard as I be wanting to.
0: No.
1: Bro, I be wanting to get slammed around and do the backflips and the flying high kicks.
0: Yeah.
1: But I'm in that dojo and I'm gonna give my all.
0: Yeah.
1: You know what I'm saying? I go harder than people with no ailments in their body. You feel what I'm saying? And that's that thing that helps me push forward. Cause I remember it was a point in time like I couldn't walk. There was no way I could do a slap out. There was no way I could do a flying roll.
0: Yeah.
1: But since I can right now, I'm gonna do it to the best of my ability. You know what I'm saying?
0: I remember this guy came into the dojo. He had a clubbed hand. Mm. Other hand, he was on a walker, but his other hand was like steel. Mm-hmm. And he grabbed you, man. He's ripping your skin off.
1: I know you're telling the truth.
0: Like, whoosh, man, like, and when he fought, it was like he was fighting for his life. His life and his eight family members. Like, he was like, I'm going to defend them.
1: I'm not losing.
0: Like, you took them out, but I'm about to take them out. I'm about to take you out.
1: You out. That's right. Like, that's right.
0: And this guy could fight.
1: That's right.
0: Man, I was like, this guy is amazing.
1: Oh, that's how I am. But I be telling my brothers in the dojo, but that's why I be wanting to get down so much. Because, like, I ain't got time. I ain't got 30 minutes to be trying to wrestle with you and all of this. I'm finna get my hands on you. We gonna lock it up. We gonna take you down. We gonna hook. And I'm gonna keep it moving. Period.
0: Brother Ajimu, thank you. Thank you so much. I really appreciate you, man.
1: I love you, black man.
0: We gonna come to Heal the Hood. Tell them real quick.
1: Real quick, y'all, we got Heal the Hood, the 14th annual Heal the Hood Block Party and Resource Fair coming up tomorrow, May 30th, on Atkinson, 9th and Atkinson. And we're going to be out there from 11 a.m. to 6 p.m. Y'all pull up.
0: Hey, thank you, brother. Church. We're going to pay the bills.
1: Yeah.
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4: There's some things I want to highlight that we may not be cognizant of. And I know that some of y'all are going to take issue with what I say, but I'm going to be factual and I'm going to be objective about it because they are still hard at work to make sure that we die fast, we live difficult lives, we make less money, we have less access to healthcare. Ladies and gentlemen, that's not just some random occurrence. And they're criminalizing some of our just unnecessary, loud, boisterous, and disrespectful behaviors. You know, I remember an era where black folks didn't necessarily need to be heard. Us being in public and being seen was quite enough because we are giving them more fuel for the fire, especially now that we have, I'd like to think, more political power than we've had in years past. And just as we're starting to gain more political power, that's when they start to take away our districts. And guess what? You didn't see it coming.

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6: 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Let's just breathe. Before we take this ginger shot. You in the
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8: Yes.
7: What's up?
8: What's up?
7: I mean, you ready to take this ginger shot?
8: Yes.
7: You got a cup?
8: No, they ain't give me no cup.
7: Can somebody? Man, we got you. This is my cup. I don't want her drinking after me. All right. Zach, man, thank you so much. I really appreciate it. Zach does everything. Literally everything. He grabs the cups. He's the engineer. He produces. Man, it's a wrap, man. Y'all need anybody, that's Zach. Sierra.
8: What's up?
7: Before we get busy, how was your day today?
8: It was busy. It was good and busy. Yeah. Waiting for these grades to be put in for school. But other than that, it was great.
7: You ready for the grades?
8: Yes.
7: What's your... I'm going to get into all the questions in a minute. But is it nerve-wracking?
8: Ooh, this semester was, but them grades really? Not. Yeah. I've been waiting on this one professor.
7: Yeah.
8: Yeah.
7: They like you? The professors like you?
8: They love me. Okay. My professors love me.
7: I bet they would. Not as you like, you down their throat.
8: Ugh.
7: Yeah.
8: 24/7.
7: Really?
8: 24/7. I don't even be playing. I'm an advocate. I got to advocate for myself and everybody else.
7: That's right. That's right. You always been like that?
8: Always, since a little girl.
7: Really?
8: Yes.
7: All right, well, here we got the cup. She only need, I'm going to pour this ginger shot for her real quick.

0: Et Charles.
1: I'd have had a lot of ginger. All right. So what are we toasting to?

0: Toasting to this presidency. I just got elected to be the student body president of UWM. Shout out to this 4.0, because I already know it's going to come through. But shout out to life and just breathing in God, you know?
1: Yeah.
0: And support and community, most importantly.
1: Amen.
0: Amen.
1: Okay. Now we in the building. Oh, my gosh.
0: Yes, sir.
1: How was that? How was the ginger shot?
0: Woo! It's a lot of ginger. That's a ginger shot.
1: Hey, look. So, who is Sierra Lee?
0: Oh, Sierra Lee is an advocate. Sierra Lee is, she is that person that you can go to when you're just going through a lot.
1: Yeah.
0: I think the number one thing I could call myself is a therapist. All of my friends and family be like, you give so much great advice. This past 2 weeks, I done had two of my family members talking about, I need you to pray for me, or I'm going through this. Can I give you a call at this time? My friends always lean on me. Everybody knows that Sierra can always be dependable, reliable. She'll hold you accountable for sure. But, you know, she's always been the one to, you know, be the bridge gapper. Like, she's always been the one to connect people.
1: Yeah. So let me ask you, how long you are born and raised in Milwaukee?
0: Born and raised in Milwaukee, yes.
1: What high school did you go to?
0: I went to St. John Antietam.
1: Okay, St. John. Yep. Shout out to St. John Antietam.
0: Shout out to St. John.
1: Yeah. Yeah. And you graduated?
0: 2019.
1: 2019. Okay. Mm-hmm. Okay. So you like St. John?
0: Loved it. Loved it. They instilled so much in me to be a better woman and just, you know, following and, you know, God and just making sure that I'm always on top of my stuff.
1: Yeah.
0: That was the first school I actually did great in. And I got my like first 3.0. My mom was like, so we had to change the environment for you to change. I'm like, yeah, bruh. Maybe. Maybe.
1: So how was that transition? Like going from like not doing so good to doing very well?
0: Man, it was a lot. I think by the grace of God, I got to give a shout out to my mama.
1: Shout out to mom.
0: Absolutely.
1: What's her name?
0: Erica. Shout out to moms. She just always made sure that I was on my stuff. Like, she never let her foot up off me. Like, it was always, is that homework done? With them grades looking like, I couldn't even, like, I remember one day I came home and I knew that report card was coming and it was not looking good.
1: Yeah.
0: I remember I went to the mailbox. I was like, yeah, let me snatch this up out you. And I remember I hid it or threw it away. My mom was like, it was like 3 weeks later. She like, yeah, they told me that I was supposed to get a report card from you. Where your report card at? I'm like, see what had happened was we still waiting on them to put the grades in. You know what I'm saying? But no, like my mom has always been a big advocate for getting my education, getting myself together, mental health. She's always told me to pour into myself before I pour into others.
1: Yeah.
0: And just always keeping boundaries and just protecting my peace at all times.
1: How do you pour into yourself right now?
0: Whew. Even though I'm struggling with that, I think the one thing that I do is pray a lot.
1: Yeah.
0: Because God has got me through a lot of things. I've overcome some health circumstances, overcome heartbreak, overcome a lot of obstacles that, you know, the devil tried to prevent me from being successful as a Black woman.
1: Right.
0: And I think that praying, journaling, and also turning to community, like my mom, friends, majority of my family, especially my godmother, I remember every Sunday I used to just growing up go to church with her. Even to this day, even though I don't go to church with my godmother, I still go to church. Shout out to Evolve, E Nation. Yes.
1: Boop, boop, boop.
0: But shout out to Pastor Ken. Like he,
1: Pastor Ken Locke.
0: Okay. I remember when I first came in, I'm like, I don't know if this is for me. Like, because every time I was sitting in church, you throwing scriptures at me, I can't relate. And then I remember my family was like, yo, we go to Evolve. Yeah. Like, our Pastor Ken, he got swag. He got this going on. Like, it's always community events. I remember my first, what was that, like a Wednesday night encounter. This was when he was at Vincent. And I remember just sitting there, first time I ever cried. The first time I didn't ever cry. I ain't never cried in church. And he spoke something to me. I'm like, this man must have walked in my house the other day because I swear I'm going through this same thing. And, man, like, got up so many times. Like, his word was so heartfelt, was so touching. So, like, shout out to E Nation. So, if it wasn't for them,

0: my mama and my family in the way that I grew up, I probably wouldn't be here.
1: And this leads you into being a advocate on UWM's campus.
0: Yes.
1: One of the larger campuses in Wisconsin. Shout out to UW Milwaukee.
0: Shout out to UWM.
1: My alma mater. Yeah. So you're a black, young black student leader.
0: Yes.
1: Fighting for your campus on a campus that doesn't have a whole lot of black people.
0: Oof, not really. I mean, you have to go find those people. We have something called the Black Student Cultural Center. Shout out to them, too.
1: Mm-hmm.
0: BSCC has always created a network full of faculty and staff, but students as well, for us to connect, whether it was through game nights or just community. Like, we just had a it was like a paint and sip, or not a paint and sip, but we did like a vision board with BSU. Shout out to Tori for the BSU president.
1: Shout out to Tori.
0: She did all type of stuff this semester. Like, it was so much stuff going on, especially when I came back from being on my hiatus from campus and even going to school right out of high school. Because when I came fresh out of high school, I really didn't know what I wanted to do.
1: Yeah.
0: I'm not even going to lie. I think, like, for me transitioning from high school to college, it was like, okay, I know I want to be an advocate, but I don't know what I want to do. And I think my first degree or my first major was nursing. I remember sitting in class one day and they was like, okay, so this is the cultural diversity and this is going to take place when you are in the nursing field or in the healthcare field.
1: Mm-hmm.
0: And I remember like seeing blood and all stuff. I'm like, this ain't for me. I'm good. And I remember I took a hiatus and I'm like, Mom, I don't think like school is for me. And she was like, no, it's definitely for you. You just gotta find your people, but also you gotta find what it is that you are passionate about.
1: Right.
0: And I think that's when my godmother was like, you love like arguing. You need to go to law school or something. And I'm like, you're right. I'm gonna do that. So I know that we needed like a 4-year degree in order to get into law school. So with the mindset that I had, the second thing that I did was like apply back to school 2 years later and was like, you know what? I'm about to go ahead and just go to business. Like, I'm going to go into business and I'm going to just do it. I'm going to do it all the way through.
1: Yep.
0: And I remember when I first came back, I hit like a 3.6. And then spring semester came, I hit another 3.6. And I was like, I really can do this. Like, maybe this was for me all along. And my mom was like, I been told you that.
1: They say back to back.
0: Yes, back to back. Yes.
1: What?
0: Yes.
1: Dang, that's cold. So tell me, I'm reading that UWM announced plans to consolidate 8 multicultural centers into one space.
0: Yeah.
1: So you were one of the loudest voices against it.
0: Absolutely.
1: You gotta kind of walk us through that fight,
0: absolutely,
1: right? Like the university delayed plans after months of like the student pushback. Go through the story.
0: All right. So I'm gonna say January.
1: Don't hold nothing back.
0: Don't
1: hold the punches back. We've been talking about fighting all day.
0: Okay. January of 2026, which was the beginning of this year. It was spring semester. Students just coming back from winter break and stuff. And we all getting like emails back to back. And I remember going into the First Generation Resource Center and one of my friends received an email. And she's like, Cece, like, did you see this? And I'm like, no, what does the email say? And the email gave us a timeline of them trying to consolidate the multicultural and K centers. Now, the multicultural centers are the Roberto Hernandez Center, the Black Student Cultural Center, the Southeast Asian Center. And then you have the other 4 additional resource centers, which is the Women's Resource Center, First Generation Resource Center, LGBTQ, and Military and Veterans Resource Center. So I'm like, how do they intend on doing that? And they like, you know, we just want to get a broader student base and we want to touch everybody in the student body. And we all looking like, aren't y'all doing that with what y'all got going on now? Mm-hmm. Like, why all of a sudden a change needs to happen?
1: Yeah.
0: Mind you, our Chancellor Thomas Gibson, he hasn't served a full academic year. This is probably like his second semester into UWM. He's transferred from UW Stevens Point.
1: Mm-hmm.
0: And we like, has he ever been a part of, like, has he ever stepped foot in the censors? And I remember I had just came back from another break because I had health issues.
1: Mm-hmm.
0: And I remember asking him, I'm like, has he came into the censors yet? And everybody like, no, we haven't seen him in the censors, like none of the censors.
1: Mm-hmm.
0: And I'm like, are you serious right now? They're like, yeah. I'm like, where is he coming from? Like, what's his background? Because again, I'm just now coming back from my health break.
1: Right.
0: And they like, oh, he doing this.

0: he doing that? Like, we don't even know what's going on right now. I'm like, so y'all just like, he didn't tell y'all in the months before that this was going to happen. Like, this just was a surprise to y'all. It was like, yeah, this is a surprise to us as much as it is to you. I'm like, okay, cool. So then I remember there was a second email because the timeline was supposed to be where the consolidation is supposed to have the centers were closed.
1: Yeah.
0: Were supposed to be closed at the end of this semester. So that would have meant like around May-ish,
1: yeah.
0: The centers would have closed. And then at the beginning of fall, all of the centers would have been moved from the upstairs to the downstairs mm-hmm. and essentially been into one space. So we all sitting here like there's no floor plans and there's no data supporting why you want this to happen. And I remember they sent out a second email like 2 weeks later. They were like, we're going to have 8 input sessions. Talking about, we want to get y'all input on what the center should look like. Uh-huh. And I remember all the students looking at me like, Cece, this is not fair. And I'm like, I know it's not. Like, y'all got to tell them that, though. You know what I'm saying? And they like, this not fair at all. I remember one of my friends was like, where's the space going to be accommodated for 8 centers? So it's the case centers, if you've ever been to UWM, it's on the forefront of the campus. So it's like right by the circle where they just renovated the union.
1: Yeah.
0: There's already 4 sensors right there when you first walk in, mm-hmm. but that's where they want us to put the other 3 sensors. But if you walk through those very spaces, there is not enough space to accommodate for 3 additional resource centers.
1: Right.
0: So we like, where is this space coming from? Like, is this coming from our seg fees? Is this coming? Are you going to be, you know, increasing our tuition? Like, what's going on with that? And I remember during the 8 input sessions, all they kept doing was bringing up the fact that it's data. There's data showing that the centers are not helping. There are 12 students who keep coming up to us saying that they don't feel supported or belong. We like.
1: So they use data.
0: Yes.
1: They use a data excuse. They use 12 students.
0: Yes.
1: And then they.
0: It was just so many excuses.
1: They didn't give you any information on where the money was coming from. Hold on. Let me. We're going to come right back with Sierra Lee, our UWM advocate. This is really interesting because, you know, UWM is highly important in our mm-hmm. community. You're on the Grapevine with Manon Sabir and the Fill-Ins, the Truth Radio 101.7. Hit us up in the chat, text, and also, hey, we got a phone number too, 833-212-1017. 833-212-1017. We're going to pay these bills. We'll be right back.
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0: Yo, so we got Sierra Lee, UWM advocate. I mean, this is very educational too. I want to check the chat real quick before we go. Before we go any further. Reginald Jones. Reginald Jones said, let's see what he said. He said, remember when the Multicultural Center was in Bolton Hall? So the Multicultural Center is in Bolton Hall?
1: Yep, they still in Bolton Hall. And they trying to move it from Bolton Hall to the Student Union, like the first floor, which is a major issue for a lot of students regarding, you know, ICE and everything. So they're like, you know, with us being a public university, there are certain areas that ICE cannot come into, and Bolton Hall is one of them because it's an academic building.
0: Oh, back up. Let me adjust this mic. ICE?
1: Yes.
0: Whoa. Okay, you just broke the news. Okay.
1: So
0: Wusa on that. What happened? ICE?
1: So
0: UWM? What?
1: No,
0: they can come on campus?
1: They can, because we are a public university. They can come into camp. They can come on campus, but they have to have a judicial warrant. But like I was telling Sierra back there, we all know ICE ain't. They don't care nothing about those judicial warrants. They still going to come and detain whoever they want to. I believe it was around the time we received an email from, or not an email, but rather news that Salah Sarsour was detained. Mm-hmm. A lot of students was like, this is exactly what we're talking about. I know that like months prior to that, we were warned, right, mm-hmm. that ICE will be in Milwaukee, but we didn't know the timeline exactly for sure. So we sitting here with campus administrators and we're like, look, like, what is your safety plan? What is your protocol for if ICE were to come onto campus and possibly detain one of your students, given the fact that a vast majority of your students are international students or BIPOC students or Black students in general? So, like, what is your plans? And they were like, oh, we can't really say, like, you know, we have no public stance on that. We can't, like, due to certain measures or precautionary stuff. And I'm like, really? Like, I'm confused. Like, you don't have no, like, you don't have any protocol. And I remember one of the students said, each school has started their own protocol. So Peck School of the Arts has their own protocol. Maybe it's like an email that they send out to students saying, hey, like, you know, it's supposed to be like, hey, I'm on my way home. That would be an alert to saying, hey, ICE is present, or hey, ICE is near the campus, stay home, or whatever the case may be. So it doesn't.
0: So each major, each school basically was like, hey, we fractionized. We don't have those. No, there's no major school UWM overall UWM mm-hmm. protocol. So they were going to just be like, we're going to do our own thing.
1: Absolutely. Yeah. Anything to protect their students.

0: And I'm just like, it's sad that, you know, you keep talking, we're talking about this whole building a bridge and community engagement stuff, and you still don't want to listen to your students. I feel like each of the sessions that we've had, it's always been pan body answers. And I told them that, like, y'all keep giving us pan body answers or beat around the bush answers, like, what's going on? Mm-hmm. And a lot of it is, you know, oh, we have a protocol, we can't say too much because we haven't confirmed anything. But then, you know, when you're talking about important stuff that's going to impact your students,
1: yeah,
0: you got to at least kind of give them a leeway or be transparent with them in some sort, you know?
1: Right.
0: You can't be short with them because these students are coming from across the way or overseas to get an education. And with you being short or, you know, not giving them the full transparency of what's going on,
1: mm-hmm.
0: like, that's bad. Like, you can't say that you want to hear your students out but not incorporate students or have it student-centered, you know?
1: Wow, that's deep. So let me ask you, so what do these centers actually mean to the students who use them?
0: Absolutely. So each of the student centers were created because of purposes, like the Women's Resource Center was created because in a man-made world, you want to go and find support amongst women.
1: Yep.
0: So the Women's Resource Center has things called the Feminist Symposium, where mm-hmm. they host it every year. They bring a woman who is a great leader in the community, and she comes and speaks at these events and talks to women about what it's like being a leader and,
1: yep.
0: you know, her transition as a leader. Black mm-hmm. Student Cultural Center, you know, we're at a PWI, so they've built that center so that students who are Black or who identify as Black can find that support in that community among staff and, you know, students.
1: Mm-hmm.
0: Same with the Roberto Hernandez Center. You don't have to be Mexican, Puerto Rican, or Dominican, or, you know, any of the heritage to be a part of those programs or anything like that. But they have their own unique graduation services. They also get funding from different donors. So Roberto Hernandez Center has their own set of donors.
1: Mm-hmm.
0: Black Student Cultural Center has their own set of donors. LGBTQ is same with everything across, but each of it is unique because you're targeting certain people who identify with those centers, and the programs that they have to offer is like any other.
1: Dang, that's really deep. So you're basically like, UWM definitely is a multicultural university, really? But they're trying to X out the mm-hmm. multi.
0: Yep.
1: And just turn it into kind of culture.
0: Absolutely. And one thing that you can ask the students, I think there was a survey that we sent back out in, I want to say, April. We asked the students, what drew you to UWM? And the one thing that they said drew them to UWM was diversity. And when they specified what about diversity, they put in their multicultural centers and the resource centers.
1: Whoa.
0: The same centers that they're trying to consolidate.
1: That's interesting. So the university eventually delayed the plan.
0: Yeah.
1: You think that was a win?
0: No. We're not telling y'all to delay it. We're telling y'all to stop
1: it. You gave that real. That's the hood side, right?
0: That's the hood side.
1: This dude over here. This person.
2: Are you out of your damn mind?
1: Right. Are you out of your damn mind?
0: For real. No, for real. Like, we told them, we've been saying it. I don't know. I can't emphasize it enough. The past eight sessions we've had, we was like, reverse it. We even had it to the point where the Milwaukee delegation, Supreme Amukande, LaTanya Johnson, mm-hmm. Senator Dora Drake's office, Kaylin Haywood, mm-hmm. Ryan Clancy, all of their office came on April 17th to have a meeting with both student and campus administrators to talk about the impact of the consolidation and what the plans were looking like for the near future mm-hmm. with the campus administrators. And when I tell you they ate campus administrators up, I'm like, oh my goodness, like, I didn't think that that was going to happen. Like, we got to tell our stories to people who can actually make a difference.
1: Mm-hmm.
0: And we didn't think that it would be that big. Like, we really did. And as students, we were just like trying to make it where we felt heard. But
1: yeah.
0: we felt heard. And a lot of, you know, that feedback went straight back to campus administrators where they were like, hey, is it federal? Is it funding? Like, what's the issue? And they like, no, it's just we want to create a more inclusive, you know, environment for all students. And they were like, you know, how do you think that that's going to happen? We've hearing students that you aren't, you know, you haven't come into the centers until your last meeting. We've been asking for the chancellor for the past eight sessions and the data. We still haven't received the data, but the chancellor came like the next day at 8:00 in the morning. Mind you, the centers open at 8:00. Nobody on campus at 8:00. I'm probably in bed at 8:00. My first class don't start till 10:00.
1: Mm.
0: And as soon as I get a call, they're like, Cece, you know, chancellor here in the office? I'm like, what you mean?
3: Huh?
0: I go straight to the office. They like,

0: yeah, he's the Women's Resource Center now. I went to the Women's Resource Center. He's like, hey, Sierra, how are you? How are you, Cece? And I'm like, oh, hey, Chancellor, how are you? Like, you know, that there's no students here yet. I'm confused. Why are you here so early?
1: What was his excuse?
0: He wanted to fit time in his schedule. But the day before that, he told us that he didn't have time in his schedule. Like, he doesn't have control of his schedule.
1: Listen.
2: What?
1: My daddy right. my daddy had a saying. He was like, you know, I don't expect you to do this.
0: Right.
1: But he was a little brash. My daddy had a saying. He was like, if you can't meet him in the office, go to the bathroom. You know, like, why don't you have you can't control your schedule, but then you can control your schedule the next day? That doesn't make sense.
0: It was very odd. I think a lot of the students were saying, like, what? Why was he here so early? I was like, maybe to get data, maybe, I don't know, to see if, you know, we were utilizing the centers how we say we were. And then I think the next, like, the day after that, students were like, he said that he's still consolidating because he didn't see students in the centers. I'm like, no, duh, there were no students on campus. Like, students weren't even on campus. Students come to campus around 10 a.m. Mm-hmm. because their classes either are in session from 8 to 10 or their first class is at 10. And so that's where you're going to see a rush of students.
1: Right.
0: You're not going to see no students at 8:30 in the morning.
1: Who's the chancellor's name? What's his name?
0: Thomas Gibson.
1: Hey, can you call in? Hey, somebody reach out to Tom. He lives in Milwaukee?
0: I think he does. I believe he does.
1: Hey, Thomas Gibson, chancellor of UW-Milwaukee. Please call in 833-212-1017. We want to have a little sit down and chat with you. You know, just, or, you know, you can text us. You can text us. Or you could get on the chat. You know, let us know, Mr. Thomas Gibson of UWM. Oh, so is the fight still going on the hills of calling Thomas Gibson out?
0: The fight will still be going.
1: It's still going. It's still going on now?
0: Yeah. Yeah, they are trying to, so they want us to use the words co-locate instead of consolidate now.
1: Oh,
0: so that means.
1: Easier right.
0: Exactly.
1: Same definition.
0: I told Chancellor Gibson, I said, you do realize that because you're saying co-location, students are still going to look at it as consolidation, mm-hmm. regardless of how you word it. Mm-hmm. And so he was like, yeah, but I just want them to know that I'm here for them. I said, you can't say that you're here for them, but also not try to listen to what they're saying.
1: Yeah.
0: Like, because the issue is we're having y'all listening, but we're not getting anywhere. And y'all seem like y'all are listening to respond rather than listening to understand. And that's mm-hmm. been the motto the whole semester. Listen to understand, not listen to respond. And Chancellor Gibson is just like, I believe this is going to be a lot better. You all can be in community more. You all can be close-knit. I'm like, that's going to, what is your safety protocol for ICE? Like, what is your safety protocol in general? Like, are you listening to students? Are you hearing students out? And then he's just like, we're listening. We're taking the time to reread everything and go over the 8 sessions that we've put with you all. And I'm like.
1: And ICE has been on the campus.
0: ICE hasn't been on campus, it's still that fact that mm-hmm. students feel like, what if? This is a what if kind of thing. Like, what if ICE, because at any moment, we can all be in class and be on our way out, and ICE can automatically just start detaining people left or right.
1: Yeah. And their protocols are getting a little bit more harsh.
0: Oof.
1: Yeah.
0: Absolutely. Absolutely.
1: Dang, that's crazy. Hey, we with Sierra Lee, UWM advocate, and she is telling us about UWM. Yeah. Hey, stay tuned. You're on the Truth Radio 101.7. Call in, text, do what you got to do. We're going to pay these bills.
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2: This is the Bloomberg Black Business Beat. Media mogul Byron Allen's been busy lately. He recently announced his takeover of BuzzFeed, buying a majority stake and becoming chairman and CEO. He's also taking over the time slot vacated by Stephen Colbert on CBS across the nation weeknights at 11:30.
3: He's had these syndicated comedy programs that run local stations for years. Comics Unleashed in particular is the one that's going to be in the Colbert spot. This has been going on for 20 plus years, I think. He invites comedians on. He's had some of the earliest appearances with people who are big names today.
2: That's Chris Paul Mary, who covers the entertainment space for Bloomberg News and has interviewed Allen before. And his show airing in that prime late night slot is a callback to Allen's own beginnings. His big break was an appearance on The Tonight Show with Johnny Carson.
3: He's 16 years old. Yeah, you can find it on YouTube. Maybe you'll find it on BuzzFeed now.
2: I'm Bloomberg's Justin Milliner on the Black Business Beat.

0: Spike Lee's Do the Right Thing.
1: Yeah.
0: Yeah, you gotta have like 4 double D batteries. Hey, look, we got Sierra Lee, UWM advocate, man. She's telling us about how they're trying to take away our multicultural centers at UW-Milwaukee. We got Al on the line. We're going to go to the phone lines. We got Al. Al, talk to us, man.
2: You know, I heard you bring up ICE. You know, ICE has been nothing but an infection of herpes and syphilis. And a lot of the people who was calling for ICE to be here is undereducated because they didn't want to think. Because majority of the millionaires who got their money and their wealth got it from hiring migrants. But the people who called for ICE to be here never got mad at the people who was hiring them. But you ask them same people about ICE that's raping these women and where them babies at, they don't got nothing to say. And then you got the black people screaming about ICE, and we call them sand monkeys because they don't want to work. They just want to sit and get a handout but be the first to barbecue on the front porch. It's nothing but a big disaster. But what irritates me the most is every politician that stood up against ICE been women, okay? I ain't seen no black – well, let me take that back because the black man in Chicago, he stood 10 toes down. But I ain't heard nobody here in – Milwaukee stand up against ICE. The people I see, like, what the hell is going on? But I bet you they're standing up against somebody that's black. But I forgot, they don't respect us as blacks. But they'll kiss the white man ass. Okay, y'all have a good day. I'll hang up and listen to your reply.
0: Hey, listen, Al, you come in and you got you hit us with the zingers.
1: Oof.
0: I
1: didn't know where we was headed with that one.
0: Hey, look, but tell me about ICE, though. Like, I want to dig into that a little more because you said they're allowed on the campus or not allowed on the campus?
1: They're allowed on campus.
0: They're allowed on the campus.
3: Just not allowed in certain buildings?
0: Certain buildings, yeah.
1: So academic buildings is off limits. From what I was told, they can't come into academic buildings, which is Boston Hall, Lubar School of Business, all of those buildings, Houlton Hall, Johnston Hall. But they can come into, like, any open space.
0: Mm-hmm.
1: And on the government relations page, when we reached out to government relations from campus administrators, we were like, hey, like, do y'all have a protocol? They referred us to the government relations page, and it shows you the difference between public spaces and private spaces. And what was surprising was on the public spaces, they show you that ICE is allowed in the lobbies of the resource centers or just in general, the main lobby areas. They're allowed in the bathrooms. They're allowed in some of the other buildings. But the private areas that they're not allowed in, I believe, is the academic buildings, mm-hmm. as well as your dorm. So if you have a dorm or you're staying on campus, they're not allowed in there, or they're not allowed in the offices of those lobbies. So they can go back where there's locked access without a judicial warrant.
0: Whoa.
1: Yeah.
0: And ICE right now is rounding up everybody.
1: Yep.
0: So you're navigating student government, university administration, and real community pressure all at once.
1: Absolutely.
0: How do you handle that with your age?
1: I try to handle it by putting up boundaries when I can.
0: Mm-hmm.
1: I think, again, I'm going to go back to a saying that my mom used to say, how can you pour from an empty cup?
0: Yeah.
1: You know? You got to be willing to give something back to yourself.
0: Mm-hmm.
1: And so I rely heavily on my community, heavily on my mom. But also, just this past week, I had my friends blow my phone down because I didn't tell them, like, hey, like, I'm about to go on break. But I had to shut my phone off. Like, I was tired. So I caught up on rest just because this semester has been always just, like, running on go, boots on the ground. And that rest was very well needed. Like, it was very well needed. But also, as stated earlier, I pray. Like, I'm a praying woman. I'm a turn to God before anything. So I gotta give a shout out to my God.
0: Where you get that from? Where you get the prayers from? Like, who's the ancestor or the person who kind of reminds you to, like, yo, you gotta go to God?
1: My godmother.
0: Yeah.
1: Like, every Sunday, never fails, I'm going to get a call from my godmother, and we praying on the phone. My mom, we're praying, like, community members sending out prayers. Like, I get it from all across, like, both friends, family. Like, my friends will stop me and be like, Cece, let's go. We about to pray. And I'm like, really? They like, yeah, we about to pray. Like, come on. You always put God first. Like,

0: we about to pray right now. So, you know, I'll just pray. I stay prayed up. I stay with a shield around me.
1: That's dope. And your friends, too.
0: Absolutely. Period. Always.
1: So you want to shout out your friends real quick?
0: Shout out Naomi. Shout out Adriana. Shout out all my friends and fam over at UWM. Aunt Heria, everybody. Shout out Robert, for sure. I love Robert. That's my best friend. Ace Boom Coon.
1: Next time when we got the chancellor on, you got to bring them in.
0: Absolutely. Absolutely.
1: Them. Yeah, we going to roll on the chancellor, man.
0: Yes, absolutely.
1: Yeah, got to make them boots shake for a minute.
0: Yes.
1: So what's the thing happening on college campuses right now that Milwaukee doesn't talk enough about?
0: Man, mental health. Mental health is a huge one. We can talk about the stigma all we want. We can, you know, say how big it is, but it's another thing when you show up in community. It's another thing when you're showing up to the campuses with the resources. I don't think it's enough resources in Milwaukee, period, for mental health to deal with. I believe wholeheartedly that food scarcity is not talked about, as well as safety on campus. It's been a lot of, you know, safety issues going on campus. Just this past month, a student had a gun in his dorm and had to be, you know, taken to jail for that. And nobody knew about it until like the week or the day after something was said. And everybody was just like, what are we doing about that? You know, I just think that a lot of things that need to be talked about aren't being talked about. I feel like we put so much, I feel like when it comes to retention, and I have to say this, Manon, when it comes to retention, you can't talk heavily about the censors. You have to talk about the professors, the faculty. The faculty experience is the student experience. You have to talk about the food scarcity, tuition costs, mental health, safety. You can't expect these students to live off of bread and water all their lives. You just can't. And you can't expect these students to be pushing through without that community. That's why those censors are there, you know? So you can't just say, oh, we're going to consolidate everything. If you're not talking about the real issues behind why the retention rate is so high in our school. And it's because of mental health. It's because of safety. It's because of that lack of basic humanity. It's a lot of people and it's a lot of students who are saying that they lack that housing need. It's a lot of unhoused students all across campus. It's insane.
1: How important is UWM to Milwaukee? You know, you had a lot of people who are, you know, doing, they're not going into universities as much because there are, you know, there's a competition with trade. And actually, I think it's not necessarily competition. It's a co-op. Mm-hmm. And so it's a cooperation with trade schools and stuff like that. But in terms of speaking about UWM, how important is UWM? Milwaukee.
0: It's a huge pillar in Milwaukee. It's a lot of people in the community that I come across and they like, oh yeah, I heard of UWM or I went to UWM. My cousin was UWM. My sister, like, it's so highly connected. Like, everybody in the community knows about UW Milwaukee. I can't name one place that I could go into without repping my shirt or repping my school and they not say that they know somebody that went there or know somebody that go there. Like, it's, you know, it's a biggest pillar, and a lot of our funding is coming from the community. That's the crazy part.
1: Really?
0: Yes. And it's crazy to me because it's like y'all was talking about the retention, but y'all didn't talk to the community too, because a lot of people fail to realize that when we talk about stakeholders and shareholders, when I was in business class, they shout out to Dr. Freimark, my business professor.
1: Shout
0: told
1: out to Dr.
0: Me,
1: Freimark.
0: Absolutely.
1: Yeah.
0: He told me that the stakeholders are like the consumers. They are the ones that support. They are the ones that, you know, are going to be affected the most by it. Mm-hmm. But they also can become the shareholders, right? Yeah. The shareholders are those who are, you know, putting in the fees, the money, and the donors. Most importantly, when you're not talking to the very people who are being impacted by that, which is your shareholders and your stakeholders, then you have a big, huge mess on your hands. And now you have to answer to those people and not just the students anymore.
1: Dang, that's deep. That's really deep. Hey, we're going to pay some bills. You're on the Grapevine, Manon Sabir and the Fill-Ins on The Truth Radio 101.7. Let's pay these bills. All they really want to know, they don't really care about us.

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1: What's the word, Milwaukee? It's your favorite producer, Meech. Don't just check in. Tap in. With Jazz Tyler.
2: 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This platform is for you, the voices of the city. 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

0: 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If I didn't say it enough, Big Frank. Big Frank, you got to come out and get it in, baby. So we have Sierra Lee, our UWM advocate. We're going to open up the phone lines, though. Okay, we got anybody on the phone?
1: Nope.
0: All right, cool. So listen, I had a question. Mm-hmm. What do you want your legacy to be at UWM? Mm-hmm.
2: Oh, that's crazy that you asked that.
0: Go deep. It's okay.
2: I want to be known for someone who stood behind her people, like the voice of the people. I want people to understand that I was the advocate. I actually stood on business. You know, I want to be known as someone who they could call when 2, 3, 4, 5 years later down the line, they need somebody and they like, oh, we know who to call. And somebody, as soon as they say my name, they like, oh, never mind. We don't need those problems. Mm-hmm. Like, I want to be known as that person where y'all could call me and be like, hey, we got issues right now. Can you help us? And I'll come running. Like,
0: yeah,
2: that's who I want to be known as. I want to leave my footprint for real.
0: Who do you get that from?
2: Who? My mama.
0: Yeah.
2: I got to keep saying it because, like, my mama didn't play.
0: Yeah.
2: Like, I take majority of everything that I do from my mom, like, all the way down to the mannerisms. Like, my mama don't play. She stand on business. If it's what she said, that's what she said. She stood on what she said. She's not taking it back. She's not, you know, she's always fought for her kids, always fought for those around her. Like, she was really big on advocating. So I really take from her.
0: What law school do you want to go to?
2: Either want to go to Texas Southern or Howard, or I've been looking at some in Chicago.
0: Mm.
2: So
0: Texas Southern has, is it a Thurgood Marshall?
2: Yes, yeah. Thurgood Marshall.
0: Yeah, okay.
2: Absolutely.
0: Or Howard. You want to go out to D.C.?
2: Absolutely.
0: Okay.
2: Absolutely.
0: You ready?
2: Heck yeah. Always got to be ready.
0: Why law?
2: Since I was young, I always had the passion for, like, advocating, but also I was always good at arguing. Yeah. Always had good, like, comebacks with evidence. Like, every time I'm like, well, that's not what you said at 5 o'clock on February 20th at 2024. Like, I'm on that. Like, my mama used to always be like, girl, like, be quiet. Stop talking too much. You talking. And I'm like, Ma, no, because I feel like, when I was younger, I didn't have that voice until I got to high school. Like, I was bullied all majority of my elementary and middle school life. Like, I didn't really have that many friends. I only had, like, 2 or 3 friends growing up. And then, you know, once I found that voice, because my mom was putting me in programs like Pathways to College when they had it at the time, Lake Valley Camp, which is now Peak Initiative, and all of these other, you know, leadership development programs that they now trying to take away, which is why half these youth out here doing what they doing, I realized how important and valuable that stuff was, and I had to take that stuff serious. And so I just started, you know, implementing some of that into my life and taking away from what I learned then and implementing it to now.
0: Real quick, talk about the teen takeovers.
2: Oof.
0: It's been, I mean, they got a gang load of cities now that people are doing teen takeovers.
2: I mean, when you're looking at the current administration, right, there is a lot of federal funding being taken away. Mm-hmm. And when we're talking about funding, that funding is also geared towards youth initiatives. Mm-hmm. You know, I remember when they had the Fresh Empire parties going on. Mm-hmm. Like, we,

0: even though it was wild, they were still, we were still out of trouble, right? Mm-hmm. But when you taking those type of resources away from these youth, this is what you get in result of that. And that's why it's very imperative that residents and community members get civically engaged and be hounding their common council, hound the people that you elect into office. Because when you elect these people into office, this is what you get in return. People who are not willing to advocate for you sometimes, and people who are not willing to speak verbatim on how you feel, let alone the youth. You know, I, when I look around in the common council, don't get me wrong, I see a lot of our representation, but I don't see youth representation at all.
1: So, you know, you think that the common council should have men, like youth mentees as like young common council members regularly?
0: Absolutely.
1: Sitting in on the common council meetings?
0: Absolutely. I feel like if they involved youth in some way, shape, or form, shout out to Charlotte Moore. Because she did Urban Underground, so I'm going to give her flowers.
1: The homie.
0: Okay? Like, when you have women like Charlotte Moore who are willing to put the youth in and, you know, integrate them with her as well as anybody else that's willing to go to bat for them, then you will actually see that these youth have a lot to talk about. Just a few weeks ago, we had our NAACP Youth Council meeting, and a lot of those youth were in there speaking about how education is corrupt, how they're not getting the resources they need. Violence is at an all-time high, and you can see the frustration when they talk about it. But when you're not involving the youth in the conversation, much like what's going on at UWM, when you're not putting the students at the center of every conversation, this is what you get in return. This is they cry out for help.
1: This is deep.
0: Yeah.
1: This is really deep. I think you're onto something. I think there's something deeper than you know what you're digging into.
0: Absolutely.
1: You know, you got an army around you, huh?
0: Absolutely.
1: Yeah.
0: 24/7.
1: Yeah. Keep that army around you, cause man, they gonna need you.
0: Absolutely.
1: And you gonna need them.
0: Absolutely.
1: Yeah, we're part of it though. We joining in. Truth Nation, we joining in. Hey. Ain't y'all joining in?
0: Love y'all.
1: Yeah. So we advocating for you to go into law.
0: Absolutely.
1: And represent us as best you possibly can.
0: Absolutely. You already got my word for it.
1: All right. Where can we find you?
0: Y'all can find me on Instagram at C the Baddie, SIEDABADDIE, or you can find me on Facebook, CCSIESIE Noel, NOELLE.
1: Or you can start trouble at UWM.
0: Yep, or you can come bother at me at UW Milwaukee, okay? Absolutely.
1: Yes, yes. Right. All right, y'all. Thank you, CC. I really appreciate you.
0: Absolutely.
1: I
0: want to
1: thank all of our guests. We had a bunch of callers, some callers. We had a bunch of people on the chat. Brother Ajimu Butler from Hill to Hood, CC from UWM, a real life advocate. And thank you. I really, really appreciate you. Thank you. Tell your mom, thank you so much for, you know, pouring into you. We only will thank the community. You're just the Truth Radio. Listen, if you ain't got nothing to say, don't say nothing at all. Mm-hmm. Make sure you breathe. Take a breath. Love on the people around you, because, you know, the next day isn't promised. So I'm going to go hug on my granddaddy in Illinois fresh after this. And 92 years old. Let's go see what he got going. Love y'all. We signing off. I'm going to pass it on to our lovely host, Jazz. Thank you. Peace.
2: Just want to really congratulate Meech on this very important venture that y'all on right now. I think it's real dope. 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And I'm looking forward to listening to y'all. 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

0: When I was diagnosed with Hodgkin lymphoma, I had so many questions. 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

0: American Family Insurance Studio in the heart of downtown Milwaukee. Meech, it's Friday.
1: What's the word? It's Friday.
0: Oh, my gosh.
1: Happy Friday, everybody.
0: Won't he do it?
1: He's done it.
0: We made it. We made it to Friday, Meech.
1: We got a lot of time left.
0: We do got a lot of time.
1: Got a lot of time left today, everybody. Truth Nation.
0: We do, but it's been an amazing week thus far. We've had some amazing guests on this week. We have some amazing guests coming up next week as well. And I am excited. I feel like this transition this week has been, for us, amazing. We've had a couple of bumps in the road, but for the most part, the listeners and those who tap in have really been tapping in and calling in and showing us love. And that's what it's about, man.
1: You know how it is at the beginning. You know, people be scared and all that. But, you know, once we get into the things they're interested in, they'll be chiming in and tapping in with us.
0: All in the videos.
1: Yeah, don't forget to tap in if you're listening right now. 833-212-1017. It's Friday. Let us know what you're doing this weekend.
0: Yes, indeed. So, again, you know, it's some amazing things happening this weekend. Tomorrow, my students at Howard Fuller Collegiate Academy is going to walk across the stage, and I'm excited for them. I'm excited, you know, probably going to cry in a car, but it's a milestone, and I look forward to seeing, you know, the journey. Shout out to Vaughn. He in the chat listening. Vaughn Mays.
1: Yeah, Vaughn was going... I was on live this morning. I heard him.
0: We seen people stealing boxes on their day off.
1: The sign stealer.
0: The sign stealer.
1: Illegally stealing signs.
0: Illegally. You know, it's crazy because when I ran for office and when Ray ran for office, we both experienced. Right.

0: because people still in signs. But to get on national television and say that you don't care, that it's illegal, is insane.
1: Are you out of your damn mind?
0: Right.
2: Got to be.
0: It's insane.
3: Oh, that was different.
0: Right. Like, I don't understand the thought process, meaning what do you really think is going to happen if you steal someone's sign? That's not going to force people not to vote for that person.
2: Yeah, first off, right?
0: You're stealing
2: in the first place. So what happened when you steal?
0: Now, so if you're stealing now, are you going to steal in office?
2: Yeah, but now a campaign sign, it poses a little bit more penalty.
0: Come on now.
2: Should. Publicly.
0: Stealing signs. Man, we got to do better. Got to be more careful.
2: You know, it's going into the summer, so, you know, it's going to be some wild stuff going on in Milwaukee, you know.
0: Yeah.
2: We're dealing with a lot, too.
0: Yeah, speaking of the summertime, there's some amazing events coming up, and we were talking off air about some of the traditions that we should bring back in Milwaukee, you know. Some of the things, I'm not sure if they have it anymore, but I really enjoyed as a teenager going to Greek Fest. I enjoy pulling up at the lake. You know, I enjoy, remember Johnson's Park?
2: Mm-hmm.
0: Yeah, you know, stuff like that. I feel like there's some things that we should bring back as it pertains to giving the youth something to do.
2: Yeah, one big thing that me and KB, the Playmaker, be thinking about, and me and Vico talked about it, Jam for Peace.
0: Yes. Well, that's kind of what you guys are doing.
2: Yeah, but we was doing it strictly for the youth, the kids, you know what I mean? But, like, for the adults, you know what I mean?
0: Yeah.
2: But, you know.
0: The Jam for Peace was, like, amazing. And I remember just the feeling of seeing your favorite artist at that time, you know, hit the stage.
2: That probably was 15 years ago.
0: It was more than 15. Well, you mean like the last one. The last one, yeah.
2: Probably over 15 years ago.
0: Man.
2: Let us know when the last time you've been to Jam for Peace and how was it and what else we should bring back.
0: What do you think we should bring back? Outside of Jam for Peace, what else should we bring back?
2: Drive-in movies.
0: Oh, yes.
2: I mean, that's in general. You can bring them back anywhere. Drive-in movies was fun.
4: They came
2: as a
4: back
2: kid.
4: For a little bit when the pandemic started.
2: Yeah.
0: I think it was in like West Allis or somewhere.
4: Franklin, the Milky Way.
0: Franklin,
2: yeah.
4: And then for a little bit, South Shore Cinema in Oak Creek, they had a little drive-in theater. But the screen that they had, it blew away in the wind.
2: See, that's what I mean, like permanent drive-in.
0: Drive-in. The drive-in was where, like off of Mill Road by Northtown Cinema somewhere.
2: Yeah.
0: Do you recall the first movie you ever seen at a drive-in?
2: Mm-mm.
0: I think the first movie I've ever seen at a drive-in was Free Willy. I remember pulling up in my friend Trinette's parents' station wagon. And, man, you got to hit that radio station, you know, turn the knob. But those were the days. I feel like it's something for the youth to do, but it's also something for adults as well, or something different where you can, you know, sit back and kick it. I'm not really a fan of, like, I love movies and I used to love going to the movies, but I'm not really a fan of it anymore because it's too expensive. By the time you buy snacks and popcorn and all of that.
2: I mean, because ain't nobody must be not taking you out then. You talking about paying for it. Somebody got to be taking you out.
0: Well, in the aspect of taking my kids or myself, like, I don't understand. Go on dates with guys to the movies unless I really, really like them because it's a dark room. We got to sit close together depending on the type of movie. You know, all of that stuff.
2: Well, with Netflix and chill.
0: I'm going on a date, right, we can go home and watch Netflix. If I'm going on a date, I need to see you. We need to have a conversation. I need to look you in your eyes, you know. Look me in my eyes so I know it's real.
2: I got one, though. Based on the comments yesterday, we should bring back grocery stores.
3: Bruh.
2: You know, Walgreens.
0: Come on now. You know?
2: they leave it fast.
0: They are. I think the drive-ins is most definitely something we should bring back. One of the things that Myron and I have been talking about that we're actually going to kick off this summer, he's going to do Myron Jewel's family reunion, like a community event. And we were having a conversation about how when we were growing up, remember you would be standing on a bus stop and the guys

0: would pull up with the water guns, like water gun fights, balloon fights, you know, going up. We used to go to Lincoln and go swimming and all of that kind of stuff. Like, bring back the fun.
1: Basically, you know? The fun.
0: Bring back the fun. Von said, bring back ice cups and penny candy. Right. You could walk in the store and buy some penny candy and some ice cups. The ice cream truck.
1: I see a few of those. You know, I still stay in the hood, so I see a few. Just a few, but like the constant, like every other hour or just hearing the music.
0: Yes.
1: The cotton candy trucks. The Choco Tacos.
0: Oh, that was such a wonderful feeling as a child when you hear the ice cream truck music and you're running on the street trying to go get some money from your parents. Like, we need to bring all of that back. I wonder why they stopped the ice cream trucks in the first place. Never knew. But yeah, hit us up. Let us know. Tap in. Hit the chat. Call us. Let us know your thoughts. What Milwaukee traditions should we bring back? And why did they leave in the first place?
1: You know why. Everybody say money, huh?
0: Yeah, it's always about money. But it, when we look around, we see that there is enough money. You know, it's just a matter of if people actually want to do it or not. You know, but something got to shake, man. We have to do something, because what's happening now is there's so many things for adults to do. There's so many day parties, so many brunches, so many rooftops, so many, you know, everything is catered to adults. I don't see anything catered to the youth. Anything. We have everything that you guys are doing, the stuff that, you know, Von does, but what else is there for the kids to do? They are Dave and Buster'd out.
1: I don't know if they still got it. I see Von talking about the Boys and Girls Club at Sherman. Remember the bike fest? Like, they used to fix bikes every, you know.
0: Yes.
1: I actually got two bikes from them a few years back for my sons.
0: Speaking of bikes, what we not gonna do, in a tradition we need not to have, is the naked bike ride. Like, what? I don't understand the logic. If you can go to jail for indecent exposure, why are you allowed? And then you have old white people on bikes, butt naked, just
1: hanging
0: left and right, swinging, like all out in the open,
1: all through
0: the city.
1: Like, I see if y'all had, like, you know, a little trail y'all going on, y'all down through here, through there.
0: Can we please not bring that tradition back to Milwaukee?
1: Don't care about the kids, do they?
0: Don't care about the kids. That's not
1: something,
0: like,
1: that don't care if you out with your kids.
0: That is insane.
2: And then they want to say that it promotes body positivity.
1: I mean, you know, to each his own.
0: To who? And for who?
1: To each his own.
0: I don't understand.
1: I mean, I thought that's why we got the magazines and stuff like that. Man. You know, the ESPN sports magazines.
0: I don't know who's behind that, but I am asking and begging that we please do not bring that back. No one wants to see that, man.
1: I mean, if they're making enough money, they ain't going to listen to you.
0: They not. But I'm just saying, protest that. Y'all protest everything else. Protest no naked bike rides, okay? We don't want to do that. We don't want to see that. We don't want no parts of that.
2: Well, then don't go outside on June 27th.
0: Oh, it's around the corner?
2: Yeah, that's when they're going to be here.
1: So it's in a month.
0: Wow. Well,
1: we'll take you out there, Jazz.
0: Oh, no. Don't call my phone on that. So June 27th, let me mark my calendar so I can block a beach that day. I am not going to watch nobody, grandpappy, ride up and down Brady Street butt naked. No, I'm
3: Pawpaw.
0: We're not doing that.
1: Don't forget to tap in with us. 833-212-1017.
0: Yes, indeed. We got to go to break. We will be back. Do not touch that dial.
4: What's the word, Milwaukee? It's your favorite producer, Meech. Don't just check in. Tap in. With Jazz Tyler.
5: Tap in.
0: We are live and direct Monday through Friday, 4 to 7 p.m. And I am your host, Jazz Tyler. 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

0: It's your girl, Jazz Tyler. Digi Meech in the building. We are live and direct. Milwaukee, it's time to tap in.
1: What's the word? Tap in with us.
0: Shout out to the chat. We was talking about some traditions that should or should not come back to Milwaukee. And one of them is the naked bike ride. Whoever is responsible for this event, can you please cancel it in 2026 and going forward? We do not want to see it.
1: I never seen it.
0: I've seen it on the news or, like, you know, people posting it. But if we're talking about what Zach said earlier as far as embracing body positivity, I'm sure there are numerous of other ways that you can embrace your body. I'm not quite sure if that is one of them.
1: You know what tradition I do wish we could bring back? What they say is, it's 9 o'clock. Do you know where your key is at?
0: Yes. Maybe that is something we need to bring. That is a good point. That is a good point because half of people don't know where their child is at that time. That was something prominent. You know, growing up in our era, we already knew to be back home when the streetlights came on.
1: Exactly.
0: Now these children, man, it's rough out here.
1: My son tried to go outside at 8:30. Like, where were you going?
0: Right.
1: Can't go outside.
0: Carry on your tail up there upstairs somewhere.
1: Like bedtime. How you finna go outside? You supposed to be going to bed.
0: Right. Not at all. Especially during this summer. Like, nah. You got to be back in the crib when the street lights come on. You know, so I was having a conversation with my homegirls this week. And I want to ask this to you. As a man, do you think that women should start shooting their shots more? Or do you, how do you feel about women shooting their shots?
1: I'm cool with it. I mean, it's flattering.
0: I was gonna ask that, like, how does it feel as a man for a woman to, you know, come on to you?
1: Sometimes it be unexpected. You know, you be wondering if it's a joke sometimes. Yeah. Is you serious? You know what I mean?
0: Like, yeah.
1: But for the most part, it'd be cool. You know what I mean?
0: Okay.
1: It'd be what most men be wanting to
0: really
1: happen. You know,
0: I don't mean shooting your shot.
1: You know what I mean?
0: Yeah.
1: You know, I got a jab on him real quick. I talked to Bree Love, so, you know, I got to.
0: Yeah.
1: You feel?
0: Yeah.
1: You know what I'm saying? You know.
0: No, I feel you. I think that I am a woman who don't mind shooting her shot, honestly. But when I say shooting her shot, I don't shoot our shot. I don't mean, like, you know, intimacy, but real life, you know, hey, I want to get to know you. I want to go out on a date. So then that brings me to my next question. If a woman shoots her shot, do you think that she should be responsible for taking you out on a date, on the first date?
1: See, men don't think like that.
0: Mm.
1: We don't think like, oh, she asking me, so she should. She's gonna pay. Like, no, we ain't.
0: Some men.
1: I mean,
0: I get so tired of
1: the sassy
0: guys.
1: We don't think like that. Like,
0: who,
1: we, if it comes up, then, you know, we'll figure it out at the time. Like, you know, oh, you paying? Okay, cool. But we ain't thinking that, you know.
0: Yeah.
1: 2026, now everybody 50-50. Everything's 50-50,
0: yeah.
1: Right?
0: I see so many sassy men that be in their feelings like, oh, why you don't pay for this? And why take me out and get my hair cut and give me a manicure? Like, okay, if we're in a relationship, yes. But if I'm trying to shoot my shot or we're dating, like, I don't understand.
1: Yeah, it should be nice gestures.
0: Yeah, but you know, the way that they say it is, it almost makes me nervous about, you know, the whole women shooting their shot thing, because then it's like, well,
1: are they telling you to shoot yours?
0: No, not necessarily. Like, I don't shoot my shot unless I know I'm gone. You know, it's going in the basket.
1: Oh,
0: you dig? And I rarely miss. You understand?
1: Okay.
2: Really? Bruh.
0: But if I do, it's like, first of all, I don't like people like that. So if I shoot my shot, I've been contemplating for a while on shooting my shot. But
1: you scared of? In the chat, tell us what she's scared of.
0: I'm going to be honest, rejection. I think a lot of people are scared of rejection because you have to think about it. It takes a lot, not even just women, men too. It takes a lot for humans to shoot their shot, and it has

0: apparently it's someone you really are interested in, right? So
1: no, I mean, not for men. We shooting shots with our eyes closed. We don't care if we win or not.
0: Y'all not, that's natural for you guys, right?
1: We like,
0: but
1: hey,
0: women,
1: holler at me.
0: It's rare that we shoot our shots, you know? We want to hear from you. Tap in. We got a caller on the line. Mr. Wright, thank you for tapping in with us. How you doing today?
1: Good name for the topic.
0: It is. Pum, pum. I'm gonna.
2: Yes, for sure. How y'all doing?
1: How you doing?
2: I'm a real listener. I listen every morning, every day on my way home from work.
1: Appreciate
2: I'm a young business owner. I'm digging what y'all putting down. I'm liking what they got going on new here. So I'm, you know, going with the change, with the flow.
0: Thank you.
2: I appreciate y'all. I'd like the topic today. And, you know, one thing I wanted to say is I don't mind a woman shooting her shot. But you know what I like more than a woman shooting her shot?
0: What's that, Mr.
2: Because I like a lady with confidence.
0: Mm.
2: You know what I mean? It's something sexy about a lady that got confidence. You know what I mean? Like, she confident in her swag, like who she is. You know what I mean? She don't care what nobody. I just love a woman that got confidence about herself. You know? No, she a boss. I don't know. That's sexy to me.
1: Yeah, yes, she ain't scared to talk to you.
0: Yeah.
2: Yeah, because I'm a boss. You know what I mean? So you got to have some swag. You got to have some confidence to mess with a boss.
0: I know that's right, Mr. Wright. You heard it live and direct from Mr. Wright. He said you got to come with the confidence, ladies.
1: He ain't wrong.
0: That's right. But to me, you know, if you shooting your shot, there has to be some type of confidence, you know, there. Again, it takes a lot for a woman to shoot her shot. And I do think as a woman, we should start normalizing that, you know.
1: Like, so if you're in a relationship with and you see somebody liking the post, mm-hmm. like, how much is social media a factor when you in a relationship?
0: Ooh, that's a loaded question. So for me, I'm not going to say never, but at this age, I'm not the type of woman who has time to try and keep track of what my, you know, partner, I'm single, but if I was in a relationship, what my partner is doing as it pertains to that, right?
1: Mm-hmm.
0: Why? Because I've been there when I was young and it's stressful. It's like you're going through trying to figure out what he's liking, who he's following, you know, all of these other things. But at the same time, it does matter. It does matter because some men, I'll tell you this, in a relationship or not in a relationship, if I'm dealing with a guy and he follows 90% of half-naked women, that's a problem for me.
1: So you on his social media is checking out what he's doing. That's why I'm saying, how much of social media is a factor into your relationship?
0: Would you
1: be checking or would you have access?
0: I'm not going to say you should have access. I mean, it just depends on the person. Like, I know people who share social media accounts that are in relationships, mm-hmm. right? I guess it depends on what you utilize social media for. Like, I really use it for business. If I didn't have the business that I'm in, I wouldn't even be on social media, right? Mm-hmm. So I use it for business. So I wouldn't expect for my partner to be all in my stuff, you know, trying to share.
1: Or in everybody else's DM.
0: Yeah, like none of that stuff. But if that's not the case and you're just on social media because, you know, it's just you want to be social, then I think it does plays a factor, but it's based off of the relationship. I like privacy. I don't like secrets, but I love privacy. So I'm not big on, like you got to post me every day or, you know, like how they be going in on Clarissa, right? I'm not trying to be in a situationship or a relationship where you constantly have to prove that we're together.
1: Like you want like acknowledgement on his social media that,
0: exactly.
1: you know, on like, your birthday or.
0: Like if it's natural, if it's something where we're out and we're having a good time and he's like, come on, let's flick up. You know, like,
1: oh, yeah,
0: looking
1: yeah.
0: good.
1: He posted,
0: like, yeah,
1: whatever, yeah,
0: come on. But like, not going to sit here and be like, you need to post this to let everybody know we together. And, you know, yeah. all of that stuff. Now,
1: but it all depends on how much social media he's into. You
0: exactly.
1: know what I mean? Or she.
0: Exactly.
1: What part of the relationship you in.
0: And I think the dangerous part of, or what could potentially be dangerous when you're in a relationship with social media is, there is really no way for you to consistently track what your significant other is looking at. Or, you know, unless you sit down and go into their account.
1: Or you put their face next to their
0: yeah.
1: iPhone, bing, while they sleep.
0: Yeah.
1: You be on like, that? You done that before?
0: That's too much.

0: much. I mean, if you have to do that, then you should probably
1: find somebody else.
0: Find somebody else. Yeah, but social media, I feel like it, when you're in a relationship, it can bring issues, you know, depending on how loose, especially if that person doesn't live, you know, in the same city as you. You know what I mean?
1: Yeah.
0: Like, and then there's so much temptation.
1: I mean, some relationships be built off of social media, or like it starts from social media. So
0: to your point, do you believe in meeting new people or dating, like social media dating?
1: I mean, we all have. At some point, you were talking about Black Planet and, you know, MySpace. Yeah, we all have.
0: So we was groomed. I mean, we're Black Planet. We kind of created social media. Wow.
1: You know, I mean, that's our era, but, you know, it's been other. You know, you got Black People Meet and all. You know, remember the phone chats and stuff like that.
0: Yeah,
1: all
0: but
1: of
0: do
1: that.
0: But with Black Planet, I think it was a little different because majority of the people that was on there we knew. You know,
1: now
0: it's different because it's people from all over the world, and it's like, do you feel like your relationship, like how important is your relationship when you feel like you have so many options? And these are options that you don't necessarily, you may have not met this person, don't know this person or nothing, but in your mind, there's options.
1: I mean, it's a lot of options. And then when you factor in, like me and Z was talking about, like, when you working, you know, depending on how your life's set up, like, it won't become a priority.
0: That's the fact. Shout out to Anita Nicole. She's been tapping in all week with us. She said, the way it starts sets and establishes the tone of the relationship. I agree with that, Meech. Don't touch that dial. We'll be right back. We got to go to commercial break. It's your girl, Jazz, 101.7 The Truth.
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2: There's some things I want to highlight that we may not be cognizant of, and I know that some of y'all are going to take issue with what I say, but I'm going to be factual and I'm going to be objective about it because they are still hard at work to make sure that we die fast, we live difficult lives, we make less money, we have less access to healthcare. Ladies and gentlemen, that's not just some random occurrence. And they're criminalizing some of our just unnecessary, loud, boisterous, and disrespectful behaviors. You know, I remember an era where Black folks didn't necessarily need to be heard. Us being in public and being seen was quite enough because we are giving them more fuel for the fire, especially now that we have, I'd like to think, more political power than we've had in years past. And just as we're starting to gain more political power, that's when they start to take away our districts. And guess what? You didn't see it coming.
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6: Seven the Truth. It's your girl Jazz Tyler. We are live and direct. Meech, what are we talking about today?
7: We tapping in. Our first topic was what should Milwaukee bring back, like what tradition. But now we in something else. Yeah.
6: Yeah.
7: We in relationships basically. But what you think about like teens in relationships?
6: So as an educator, I'm around teens all day and I get the firsthand scoop on all of their messy relationships. And as someone who was dating in high school, I had a high school sweetheart, rest in peace to Deontay. He actually passed away a couple of days ago. It was the 13-year anniversary. But I had a conversation with my students today. I've been noticing a lot of, students who are in my class, but different blocks popping up in relationships. Mm-hmm. And, you know, the young ladies be fighting and arguing. And it's so messy. And I think a big part of it is the social media piece. The big part because, so, for example, one of the situations that happened was someone seen somebody post a picture of them with their guy with the young lady in his car. You know what I mean? Like, and they sending it around and different things like that. So I think the advice that I gave to them was, personally, I feel like the best love I had was in high school because we didn't want nothing from each other. It wasn't no hidden agendas. We all broke. You know what I'm saying? Like, we ain't got nothing to offer. You just love. You just loving them because you love them, right? But the problem with that is, teens are not emotionally mature to deal with certain things. For example, if, you know, they're out and about and or if they're at school and it's a young lady who may like, you know, mm-hmm. their boyfriend, then, you know, they get into it with the young lady, which don't, as an adult, you know, that doesn't make sense for us. But I just think that in today's society, they do not have the mental or emotional maturity to handle, you know, relationships. And these youth are grown. Like, they act
7: They take
6: grown.
7: Ownership so fast in a yes. relationship. Like, how do you gonna call them your bae?
6: And then it's like,
7: you don't even know what
6: the scary part to me is they're, like, how often they recycle the same, you know, like, in groups.
7: I mean, it's the same thing at this level.
6: It is, but... But when you're young like that, yeah. You know what I mean?
7: I mean, my daughter had got a boyfriend I know what to
6: do. How did you feel about it? How old was she when she got her first boyfriend?
7: I think she was a junior in high school.
6: Yeah.
7: So probably like 16, 17.
6: That's not bad. My first boyfriend in school was in...
7: freshman year, huh?
6: My first real boyfriend.
7: So, Don, define that. Real boyfriend versus what you just saying is a boyfriend. Like, what's the difference here?
6: So, like, you know, in middle school, you call yourself liking somebody, mm-hmm. but that's not really a real relationship because your parents are not going to allow you to spend time with them outside of school, right? So, that's like some... that don't count. Like, if you talk to the average person nowadays, I'm like, man, we dated in middle... I used to talk to her in middle school. Like, boy, that don't even count. Stop telling people we dated. And we dated in sixth grade. You know? Like, that doesn't make sense. But I think in high school, it's a little different because you have more, you know, flexibility. You're working. Some teens are driving. You know, like... They get to spend time together, stuff like that. I didn't have my first real boyfriend until, I would say, my sophomore year of high school.
7: Was he approved by your parents?
6: So,
7: was he?
6: Yes and no. Meaning, yes.
7: Approved by your mama, but wasn't approved by your daddy.
6: Dad was incarcerated during that time, and so was my brothers. So, I didn't have... anyone to
7: that extra filter.
6: Yeah.

0: But the reason why I say yes and no is because he was a good young man. Like, he didn't, it was no issues or nothing like that as far as how he treated me. The problem was we were so in love to where we became rebellious. Like, we ran away together, you know?
1: Okay.
0: You know, and then it got to the point where my mom was like,
1: look at you.
0: You can't never talk to him again. Da, da, da, da.
1: You ran off of him.

0: the other half. You can learn more. Number two, if you talk to one, you might as well talk to three.
1: Wait, hey, Al, this is Al from yesterday. How you doing, Al?
2: Al, I listen to every show all day.
1: Yeah. Thank you. Sorry to interrupt you, but thank you, Al.
0: Oh, no. If you're talking to one, you might as well talk to three, because the first one is already doing something with number two. Number three, you don't care about their potential. Because that's what makes people jaded and bitter. Because, see, what they do is when they get to what they want, they're gonna make experience and cash out on somebody who did absolutely nothing. You don't care about their potential. And most of all, don't do long distance date, because they'll say, I love you and good night, and roll over on top of somebody else, especially if they're in another state, because I would do the same.
1: Ooh,
0: and last but not least, you need to get on your prep and your doxylene, because people are out here raw dogging and all that stuff.
1: We were just talking about that.
0: Making a comeback.
2: Thanks, yeah. Man.
0: You don't want to be walking around here looking like you got shingles on the mouth. and a lot of people is putting your pH balance off. So a lot of times people think they got gonorrhea and chlamydia. It's just they didn't put the pH balance off. So all I'm saying is, if you're gonna date one, you might as well date three. Don't sell yourself short. And if people was honest with each other up front, people wouldn't be so jaded and bitter. Just come out and say, this is me. Either you're going to deal with it or fall back.
3: Mm-hmm.
0: But when you look into it trying to get some, then that's when rejection comes. When one reject you, it's 25 who will say yes. And if you get them from 60 to 80, all you got to do is blow on them. But you need somebody that's probably in their 20s and 30s for the phone of vacation. Then you need somebody else for the money. And the person who does everything right is always broke with bad credit.
1: Mm.
0: Have a good one.
1: Thank you, Al. Thank you for always. We got to do a Keeping It Real on Truth with Al segment. You know, because Al be spitting big facts. But and I want to touch on some of the things.
2: Everybody
1: that
2: in the chat love Al,
1: well,
2: too.
1: But you know, back to the story time. So me and my mom got into it when she got home from work at like 8 o'clock at night, and him and his mom got into it the day prior. And I called him, and he was like, catch it. I'm staying by my cousin Nikki house. Shout out to Nakia Ali. He was like, I'm staying at my cousin Nikki house. I'm gonna come get you. Catch the yellow cab to my house, and I'm gonna pick you up. Mind you, I was 15. He was 17. He didn't know how to drive. So the whole time we in the car, my face about to hit the windshield because he breaking so hard because he don't know how to drive. But at that time, I felt like that was the sweetest thing. Like, he just came to my rescue, right? And his mom ended up finessing Nakia because she was like, what is they doing over there? She kept calling for days, and she called the third day. What is they doing over there? And she was like, leave them alone, they fine. And she was like, oh, so they is over there.
2: Uh-huh.
1: And I was like, dang, Nakia, you just, you know, gave up the information. But long story short, you know, my mom went through this whole, you can't talk to him. And his mama like, you can't talk to her. And then our moms had kind of got into it. And then a week later, they had a conversation. It was like, because we started sneaking back out anyways. You can't stop him from going to school.
2: Yeah.
1: So when I go to school, I'm about to sneak on a bus to go, you know, see him. And it was like, it's nothing we can do about it. So let's just figure out a way to work around it. So I would, you know, his mom rather for me to be over their house than him over mine.
3: Mm-hmm.
1: So I would, you know, go over there and my mom would pick me up. So yes, she approved, but at the same time, she didn't. But at this age, having conversations with his mom about this now, I understand her stance, because the biggest thing was we just wanted y'all to be safe.
3: Mm-hmm.
1: We wanted y'all to use protection. We wanted y'all not to have no babies, you know, at a young age. And as a parent now, I understand it.
2: So like, when is a good time to have that conversation? Like, do you wait until something, you find out they running off with their boyfriend, or you try to catch it before they even get to that age of middle school or high school?
1: Honestly, I think it just depends on the child, because, for example, my daughter, who is 9, she's not the average 9-year-old that's out here. She's still a kid, right? So I foresee her going into middle school still being innocent, still not, you know.
3: Mm-hmm.
1: So you don't want to give it to them too early. You know what I mean?
2: Yeah.
1: I think the perfect time for young ladies is when they start their cycles. because that's literally when they can become pregnant.
2: I don't want to put my daughter business out here.

0: like that. But she started the cycle kind of late. So we've been going through.
1: So I still would wait until then, though. Like, even if it is late. Because prior to that, they don't understand. When that cycle comes, that changes everything. And their minds, their hormones, like, is their, you know, blossoming, they're growing up. So for young ladies, I think around that time. For young men, I would say when that voice start to change.
0: Yeah, that. But my son, I got a 6-year-old too. He talking about he got a girlfriend at school. Like, how you know about this? So it's like, you know, for a boy, it's like you always kind of gotta constantly mention something.
1: That. Well, with my son, I had to have the conversation when he was in fifth grade. So this was 2014, and we had like a little, you know, flip phone, just something, you know, gave it to him because he was doing AAU and he would go with his coaches and stuff. And I'm just a super overprotective parent. So I wanted to be able to reach him, you know. Mm-hmm. But I went through that phone. And mind you, he in fifth grade.
0: That's what I'm saying. It's already, we talking social media here.
1: Yeah.
0: So it's like, you know, on social media, it's way more women being prerogative than it is men. You know what I mean? Like, you rarely see a man with a shirt off on the internet now.
1: Well, I don't know. My algorithm must be different.
0: I mean, definitely. My algorithm ain't that.
1: Yeah. You know what I mean? I know.
0: But at the same time, just in general, you could automatically know that's what's going on the net. But
1: I think it's different with men now. I think they just package it up differently. They package it up by having topics about relationships and, you know, a man should do this and that. And they be the same ones.
0: Oh, that's how they drag you in. That's how they pull you in.
1: They be the dogs. those are the dogs. But for my son, I most definitely had that conversation with him way earlier than I did with my daughter.
0: When I was young, it was the birds and the bees.
1: Yep.
0: The birds versus the bees.
1: Yeah. And I don't think that... I don't think like there's a set standard. I think that is based off of the parent, the household, and what your children are exposed to. Because a lot of children are exposed to stuff way faster than what our children will be exposed to. Mm-hmm. You know what I mean?
0: Especially on that game.
1: That's another thing. Like it's so much access. Not just social media, but the video game.
0: The video game is a whole nother topic.
1: When they go to school.
0: We can put that on a day.
1: But one thing's for sure and two things for certain, you know, a lot of parents should not be feeling away when they experience their children, you know, making certain comments or doing certain things if they playing certain music around them.
0: They gonna grow up.
1: You know, doing certain things in front of them and then they wonder why they're acting the way that they're acting at such an early age. Well, stop playing City Girls and stop playing the certain songs that you're playing around them, you know, and that plays a big part of it in it too.
0: So when I was in school, I think we got in high school. I think I was in high school. We sex education classes started.
1: And they don't happen anymore.
0: It was my freshman year, and then it was like that was it.
1: Yeah, but it was my freshman year too. You know, let's talk about it. Tap in with us. It's your girl Jazz Tyler. We got to go to a break and pay some bills. Do not touch that dial. We want to hear from you. Hit us up on the
0: Truth
1: chat.
0: Nation.
1: Call in.
0: Tap in.
1: Yes, indeed.
2: What's the word, Milwaukee? 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Don't just check in. Tap in. With Jazz Tyler.
3: 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This platform is for you, the voices of the city. 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
4: .7 The Truth. It's your girl Jazz Tyler. We are live and direct in an American Family Insurance studio in the heart of downtown Milwaukee.
5: Tap in. Okay, we got the chat going crazy. DV said she making spaghetti. Were they making spaghetti?
4: DV, do you put sugar in your spaghetti?
5: I do too.
4: I don't put a lot, but I put it to take the bitterness out from the tomato sauce.
5: I just put sugar in my spaghetti.
4: Like sugar. Yeah,
5: I mean, sometimes I can go cheese.
4: Yeah.
5: It depends.
4: I like
5: depends
4: cheese
5: on how, because some people cook the meat in the spaghetti. Come on, yeah. Z.
6: Cheese in the spaghetti?
4: Cheese and hot sauce. No, you put cheese on top of the spaghetti.
6: Oh, like the mozzarella?
5: Parmesan.
6: Parmesan?
4: Yeah.
5: Parmesan, or you put a whole slice of American cheese on the top.
4: Yeah, with some hot sauce. Throw some hot sauce on that joint.
5: Hell no. Look, see,
6: no. No American cheese. Just the hot sauce.
4: Yeah.
5: You don't know about the American cheese?
4: You gotta melt the American cheese on top of the spaghetti.
6: Come on, man. I'm about to get a
5: you just ain't in this conversation then at this point. You don't know what we talking about? American cheese on top of the spaghetti?
6: That American cheese on top of spaghetti?
4: Yeah.
5: 4-5 slices.
6: That sounds like something I should be saying.
4: That's the black people version. You know what I'm saying?
5: 4-5 slices.
4: You know?
5: That's why I said it's a couple different ways you can go. You can go sugar spaghetti. Yeah. But
4: American cheese,
5: Parmesan.
4: Parmesan,
5: yep. You know what I mean? So,
4: yeah.
5: You know, some people go provolone.
4: He said no sugar in it, Italian sausage. See, I just made some of that too. I made a different type of spaghetti the other day with the Italian sausage, but then I bake it with the cheese on top. And it'd be so
5: good. Like hot sauce?
4: Yeah, you gotta drink it.
5: It all depends. Some people make the spaghetti in the meat. You know, the noodles with the meat.
4: Yeah.
5: Like he said, he got Italian sausage in there. Some people do meatballs.
4: Yeah, or pasta.
5: Then sometimes, like, you keep it separate. They can put their own how much ever they want on there. So
4: that's pasta.
5: Yeah.
4: That's pasta for sure. Jasmine West says, life is never too modern for the birds and bees conversation. Plus, they added video game adult ratings for a reason. That's true.
5: I be hearing them kids cussing. On this game, not my kids. I'll be on the internet or something. You see them like
4: the
5: little content
4: like
5: creators.
4: Man,
5: what?
4: Yeah. Well, back to the youth in relationships. You know, I don't think that a lot of youth nowadays have healthy relationships. I don't. I think that they have too much exposure. I think that social media makes it very messy. They don't have the emotional maturity to understand why they need not to do certain things. And they don't know how to handle someone else liking their, you know, boyfriend or girlfriend. And they spaz out and want to fight, you know, everybody. It just becomes too much.
5: To me, it's kind of what relationship is they having with their parents. You know, everything's kind of starting from there. You know what I mean? What type of relationship? How comfortable
4: are you
5: talking to your kids?
4: Now, I will say as a senior, maybe even a junior. Like, if you're a mature junior, you know, and you get into a relationship, you're heading into your senior year, that makes sense. Like, I can see seniors having, like, you know, real relationships.
5: Because they in the midst of planning
4: their life.
5: Their life.
4: Exactly. Exactly.
5: Like what they say at graduation day, today is the first day of the rest of your life.
4: Of the rest of your life. But the danger in that, too, is once they get to college, is options. Especially if you're going out of state.
5: When I got to college, what?
4: Options, you know? And then you meeting people from all over. So, you know, the point for me is it okay? Yeah, we all did it. But, you know, you don't want to limit yourself because remember, in high school, how many of y'all thought that was the person you will be with for the rest of your life? Like, oh, I know we're going to get married.
5: It's like thinking back, it's like being in high school is like you didn't think it was another moment in your life. Like you thought it was that you was living in the moment.
4: Yes.
5: So to even talking about like college and stuff in high school, yep. You really just think that's like
4: that's it.
5: Yeah.
4: You don't see, you know, way farther.
5: You ain't know
4: ahead.
5: You finna have 5-6 houses you finna move out of. You gonna smack 2 cars. you ain't finna know that. Like you gonna go through 17 bank accounts.
4: Yeah.
5: You don't know that.
4: Yeah.
5: They gonna come take your car.
4: Yep. They gonna take all of that, which is important because the decisions you make as far as relationships, even at a young age, can cost you. I had a lot of friends in high school who were pregnant teens. Mm-hmm. You know, we had a whole school dedicated, Lady Pitts, to pregnant teens.
5: Do
4: you
5: they
4: know?
5: Still have that?
4: No. No, and I don't even think that teen pregnancy is like as big as it used to be.
5: I don't think it is. Yeah, I was just finna say that because that's like, I don't think that is. These kids are super skinny.
4: Yeah, like they're more into aesthetics.
5: Yeah,
4: you know, like I don't see a lot of like pregnant. Not to say that it's not happening because I'm sure if we do the research, it is. But I don't see a lot of.
5: Like at least around Milwaukee.
4: Yeah, so then that makes me wonder if we was the problem. Because we had a whole school dedicated to pregnancy.
5: Yeah, but nothing wrong with Lady Pitts, though. I'm like, they was frowned upon.
4: I'm not saying that. I'm just saying the fact that there was a school dedicated to pregnant young ladies means that there had to be a rapid rate of teen pregnancy, you know?
5: But that's a good move, though. So that way they around.
4: And they have support.
5: Yeah.
4: Yeah. And they also had, like, cosmetology and stuff, you know, for them back then. But again, it's just, you know, to the young folks listening, you got to be careful because one night could be the rest of your life. You know, you can have a baby, you can catch something. Mm-hmm. It's all types of things that can happen from dating and leading with your emotions when it comes to relationships.
5: You know what's crazy, though? Like, we used to do, like, me shakes. We used to do no condom, no way.
4: I know. Shakes used to be at the high school.
5: Yeah, we used to be at the high school passing out condoms and stuff. Yeah.
4: That's, you know what's crazy? That's really how I met Shakes. Yeah. My freshman year in high school at Juno. Shakes pulled up with the condoms. And he used to date my cousin back then, too. But he would pull up to the high school with the condoms.
5: The health department was real supportive of that.
4: Yeah, they were. They were. It's me, SC said, Wash House even had a daycare in the school. We need to bring back specialty high schools. Most definitely. We mentioned that the other day. Alfonso said, Happy Friday, Jazzy and Meech. It's Madi. Madi, peace, Madi. Thank you for tapping in with us. He's been on all week as well. But yeah, hit us up and let us know your thoughts. We're talking teens and relationships and social media. Should women shoot their shots? 833-212-1017. So now that your daughter Meech is in college, let's say she comes back, you know, this summer or next summer on college break with a boyfriend.
5: A different boyfriend?
4: Oh, she has a boyfriend now.
5: Yeah, she got the same boyfriend. Shout out Brandon and Maya. They doing their thing. You know,
4: so
5: they...
4: what is your relationship like with her boyfriend?
5: However she wanted to be.
4: Okay.
5: That's how I'm in, you know, in my head. Yeah, I mean, yeah, you know, I'm not.
4: Yeah. See, I be all in my kids' business too much.
5: I mean, she's 19 now, so.
4: I still be in my kids' business. You know, when they in relationships. But that, I think it's different too, because I was laughing. My homegirl a couple weeks ago, she said, you know, we at the age now where we going to be your bald-headed mama.
5: I mean, the only thing I could say, though, with their relationship is that, like, my mama and her mama be like, why don't he pay for this? Or he pay for that? You know, same thing we were talking about earlier, like, you know, how much is it a 50-50 thing? You know what I mean? Because he's still in high school. He graduates now.

0: Okay.
1: And she just did her first year in college. So it's, you know, that dynamic. Usually it'd be like, you know, the man's older, the woman's a little bit younger. But by her being older, I know her mom would be taking a little bit of more stance about what she's, how much time she's putting into that, because he's still in high school. So I know that's what's going on.
0: Marty said, don't wait for society to teach your kids. Help teach your kids how to do before, how to be God-fearing, productive people in this nation. I agree. We got to go to a commercial break to pay some bills. Do not touch that dial. You are live and direct with Jazz and Meech, 101.7 The Truth.
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0: 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We are live and direct. Meech, what's the word?
1: What's the word? We tapping in.
0: We tapping in. Shout out to everybody in the chat. You know, they going in on this Friday. We love y'all. Thank you so much for tuning in. Shout out to all the listeners. We want to hear from you. We are talking social media and teen relationships.
1: What Milwaukee should bring back.
0: Everything, man. You know, before we hop back into it, I got to give a huge shout out to the HFCA, my HFCA students who will be graduating tomorrow. Shout out to my studio manager, Kennedy Turner. She just and got accepted to Georgia State University. She will be attending Georgia State this fall. Darius Hanna, he is going to MATC for audio engineering. Shout out to Darius. I've actually been able

0: to pair him up with Business Boy 2 for a mentorship. He's one of the producers there as well. Shout out to Naya Liggins. She's going to Mount Mary University, and D'Angelo Johnson is going to Alabama State University.
1: Congratulations to all the graduates.
0: Yes, indeed. Yes, indeed. And as far as the youth entrepreneurship, I have a student by the name of Kingston who is a junior and has his own detailing services. So we got to get him up here to talk about that as well. Mm-hmm. So, Meech, before we went to break, we were speaking about your relationship with your daughter's boyfriend. You know, even though she's not a teen anymore, you mentioned that your relationship with her boyfriend is based off of how she moves, right? Whatever relationship she wants. And I thought about it. At first, I didn't catch it, but I understand it because sometimes as parents, we can overplay our parts. You know, if it's not serious, it's like, I don't want to treat it like this is a serious relationship.
1: In reality, she, you know, when she's home from school, she stay with her mom. I'm not, I don't know what's going on a daily or around her 24/7, but, you know, then she's 19. So it's like, we went, you know, when they first got together, she said she had a boyfriend. We all went out to dinner, you know, met him, you know, and I was just kind of glad he wasn't no little guy from where I'm at.
0: Yeah.
1: You know?
0: Where like, is he from?
1: They stay in Waukesha. Okay. Well, he's from West Dallas. So he's from here, but it's down West Dallas. But I'm just, you know, just kind of glad it wasn't what I'm out here, what we out here talking about, or what we out here trying to change. So it wasn't no knock to them people, but it was just like, you know, I was just trying to tell her mama, like, look, you own her about just a lot of stuff about having whatever. She got a scholarship to Notre Dame, this and that. She, you know, schedule packed. She's organized, you know, smart. And then it's like, you know, with this, she's treating it the same way. You know, she treat her and her boyfriend relationship the same way she treats anything else. She's on top of it. So I don't know what's, you know, and then he's not a thug. So it's like,
0: what more could you want?
1: I mean, for me, that was kind of like, you know, I could kind of sit back. You know, you really don't, you really still, you know, still keep an eye on him. You know
0: Absolutely.
1: What I mean? Got my own you, Brandon.
0: Yeah.
1: You know what I mean? I got my own you, but you still. But, you know, you let them do their thing, you know. Well, nobody breathing down my back when me and her was
0: together.
1: Yeah,
0: I agree. Bella says, hello. Peace, Bella. Thank you so much for tuning in. Madi said, you can't choose your kid's partner, but you can give your kids advice what a bad partner is. That is true. I agree. And the difficult part about that is sometimes, you know, they don't hear you, which is why, you know, I go back to what we were speaking about yesterday. I don't hide anything from my children. Mm-mm. I let them know what I've been through so that they can understand why they need not to, you know, choose a bad partner, for example, or things of that nature. But I am one of those mamas who be all up in my kids' business, whether from relationships to who they hang with to, we were talking earlier about sharing locations. You know, it's funny because
1: I still got the location on my daughter.
0: My kids feel like they need, like my daughter has my location.
1: And my son right now.
0: Too. They're on me more so about my location than I am about them.
1: I got my mom's location.
0: Yeah. Yeah, I have. So I don't have my mom's, but so we have a family group chat and I share my location. It's indefinitely with my sister, but, you know.
1: We got the Life 360. We pushing.
0: Yeah.
1: You know, we got the Life 360. Me, my sister, and my mama. And then, you know, iPhone location with me and my daughter and my son.
0: Yeah, I believe in, you know, sharing locations and stuff like that. But sometimes with just cell phones in general, it get a little tricky, especially when people be trying to hack your phones and all of that. So I get real skeptical when it comes to my children and how they utilize their cell phones, you know, and all of that. But for safety purposes, you know, we have to, but my children be on me a little bit more. And sometimes I forget that I share my location with them and my daughter will be like, where you at? You know, if I'm trying to sneak off and get some food by myself.
1: Yeah, without well, bring me back some. I see you at, see you at getting wings.
0: Yeah, she like, hold on, where you at? You said you was going here. And I'm like, why you in my business? Don't do that. But what, tap in and just let her know what you think. How old do you think your child should be before you actually stop requiring them to share their location? Or is there not an age limit?
1: I don't think it's an age limit. I think it's, like you said, it may be the privacy or the trust thing. Like, it's not that I'm...

0: don't trust my daughter. It's just, we in Milwaukee.
1: Yeah, so that's a fact.
0: If we call and we can't get a hold of you, we want to know where you at and we coming.
1: Yes, that's a fact. And that's, I do
0: that's basically
1: with
0: that. What that is. If it's something going on and she, you know, she got into an accident or something, I don't even need you to explain that. Yeah. Here I come.
1: Yep.
0: I know where you at.
1: I agree.
0: What I mean? So that's basically what that is. Like I said, and my mom, anything can happen. So it's like, you know, we trying to get a location put on her boyfriend so that, cause he's in Tennessee. Yeah. So it'd be like, you know, we don't know
1: what's going on,
0: you know?
1: Yeah, it's important though. It is. And to your point, especially living in a city when you have young black kids, whether they're young ladies or young men, you just always want to be mindful. And that goes back to who they're hanging with, mm-hmm. you know? And sometimes they're, you know, turn it on, turn it off, you know, for privacy reasons. So again, that's why I asked about the limitations as far as how long, because one of the things, the back and forth that me and my oldest daughter have a lot is her privacy. Mm-hmm. You know, it's like, you always trying to control what I got going on. I'm not trying to control you, but I gave birth to you. And I've been on this planet longer than you, you know, but I also want to respect her privacy at the same time. But, you know, to me, her safety is more important than
0: mm-hmm.
1: her wanting her privacy.
0: It'll come into play. She'll know how important it is that you got, like, she'll know how important it is when you, like that you have her location. It'll come into play.
1: Absolutely. Madi said, be careful how you police your kids. Life don't push them away. Trust Allah. Absolutely. You know, I don't police my children, but I do be in a business. I want to know where you at, who you with, where y'all going, who y'all in the car with, what kind of car y'all in.
0: You heard me.
1: How much money do you
0: got? What color is the car?
1: What color is the car?
0: He got gas. They got gas.
1: What's the address? You know?
0: How much money they got?
1: Everything.
0: They got a job?
1: Yes.
0: Let me tell them to text me their mama number.
1: Yes.
0: Matter of fact.
1: Hello? Yeah. So we all can be in communication together.
0: I'm policing it.
1: Yeah. You have to know.
0: Because if there's no communication between the two parents, you know what I mean? It's like, then I have to step in even more because someone's on the other side of just letting y'all do whatever y'all want to do.
1: Exactly.
0: And that ain't happening.
1: Exactly. I can say what I'm most comfortable with as far as my children is, the friends that they have are friends that they've been around. So that feels good. And even if it's a new friend, you know, we always end up knowing, you know, the parents, like my son, his best friend is Vaught's son.
0: Mm-hmm.
1: And I didn't even know that that was Vaught's son for a while.
0: They moved too.
1: And that's his right hand. Mm-hmm. It was like, that makes me feel more comfortable when I already know the parent. But even if I don't, I just feel I grew up in a time where we couldn't spend a night by nobody's house. You know, like you can spend a night by our house.
0: Your cousins, yeah.
1: Yeah, you can't spend a night by nobody's house. And even if we went on a play date or whatever,
0: bringing them bed bugs back.
1: Gotta have your parent contact. You know, my son's 19. I still want to know who you with and who their mama and who their father is.
0: Now my son had boys from school calling my phone. I went to the school. Let me with his daddy at.
1: Yeah.
0: Like, I need to, what's up, bro?
1: Absolutely.
0: Need to talk to you, you know. We ain't really talk too much, but I know that's your son. Okay, I know how you look. Yeah, his son, look. I know who calling my phone. You know they calling. Okay, what time they getting off the phone? You know, because they call up until the time we tell them to.
1: Yeah.
0: Y'all got to get off the phone.
1: You have to. And I think that I'm not quite sure as far as other parents, but I think that that's something that we should, you know, bring back. If that's not the case, you need to know who your kids are around. You need to know whether there is friends, relationships, or whatever the case may be. But stay in a business, man.
0: Yeah, so this some of the short leash or the long leash that we doing as parenting.
1: Yeah.
0: You know what I mean?
1: Yeah.
0: So, like, what you think? So if we doing this,
1: mm-hmm.
0: and then you got these kids out here doing what they doing, what you think they parents is doing?
1: Mm. Well,
0: none of the stuff we doing?
1: I think, I can't say that, because I think ultimately, like, there's a lot of great parents that's, you know, doing what they're supposed to do, and children still do whatever it is that they want to do, right? But then you have some parents who are so wrapped up in themselves and what they got going on that is just like, it is what it is, you know? And that's
0: I ain't worried about them and that boy, that

0: boy.
1: Yeah, like that's that. And for
2: and that's
1: me,
2: not. I don't think that's the route.
1: No, it's
2: you got to kind of, you know, like the youth we talked to yesterday, they gave praise to their parents.
1: Yes,
2: you know what I mean.
1: Absolutely,
2: and that's what you want. You know what I mean? At least be present.
1: Yes.
2: Be informal. You know, and kind of be there to help. You know
1: Absolutely.
2: What I mean?
1: Absolutely. Jasmine West said, I am 41 and my parents are 69 and 67. We don't do location, but they will call, text me to death sometimes if I'm busy. But I talk or text with them every day and be in their business. Same here. My parents are actually old. My mom is 67. My father is 75. I'm the oldest on my mom's side and the baby on my father's side. I have 12 siblings. They start at 55 on down. And, you know, my parents, they're not into, they have iPhones, but they will call and talk my ear off, you know? Okay, okay. You say okay 1,000 times, they still don't get the hint that I'm trying to get off the phone. Okay.
2: Instead
1: why
2: of
1: you
2: get
1: an themselves? Attitude? Because I didn't say it okay
2: then I'm going to tell you. They just said that 5 minutes ago.
1: Like, well, like, what's it working? Can you just get to the point, you know?
2: They said it already.
1: They said it already. But we got to go to break and pay a bill. We will be back. Do not touch that down. What I want, 0.7, the truth.
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4: The Truth. It's your girl Jazz Tyler. We are live and direct. Digi Meech in the building. Meech, what's the word?
5: What's the word? We tapping in with the chat. What Milwaukee should bring back? Jump Rope for Heart outside. Oh, Jump Rope for Heart is kind of good.
6: Yes. That I remember.
5: Yeah, outside activity day, carnivals and school parking lots, field trips for the good kids.
4: Yes, indeed.
5: That's what Jasmine West said.
4: I love jump roping. Like, Double Dutch was, like, everything.
6: I just like looking through the booklet of seeing the things that I wasn't going to get from reaching a certain limit. Because they gave us a booklet. They're like, look, if you do this many jumps, you get this prize. You get this prize.
4: Yeah.
6: I ain't getting none.
5: Jump Rope was hard. It was real fun.
4: Man, the ghetto Olympics, you know, Ken's and tag and flag football and jump roping and...
5: Amaya the Elephant said whoopings.
4: Yep.
5: Bring back whoopings.
4: Yes. You know, honestly, I'm grateful to say that I have children that I didn't really have to whoop like that.
5: I had my fair share of whoopings. We used to have to line up.
4: Yeah, like my two oldest, when they were younger, they got some whoopings. They got some whoopings.
5: You know, you get the occasional pop your leg. Yeah.
4: Stuff
5: pop
4: like
5: your
4: that.
5: Hand.
4: Not no beatings, though. Like, we had the belt. Whooped us, but my auntie.
5: They say BTA.
4: Yes, belt to absolutely.
6: Belt to ass.
4: Yes, absolutely.
5: For sure what was
4: the
5: going
4: thick
5: on.
4: Black leather belt.
5: Miss Ann was, you hear me.
4: And I just was, like Brandy, Jazzy, Jasmine, they going to be sitting up in that room, but on fire. You understand?
5: I was fourth in line. Just know that. You hear me? I was fourth in line.
4: Man.
5: I knew exactly where I had to be.
4: Hey, you know what I used to hate? I used to hate when... I grew up, again, as the oldest, so my siblings were younger, but I had a cousin, Rondell, the same age as me. And I used to hate if he get in trouble, then I got to get a whooping, too. Just because we hanging out together. Why I got
5: to
4: get a whooping?
5: This is what I'm trying to say. I was fourth in line. It didn't matter what nobody did.
6: Guilty by association.
5: I was fourth in line. It was every time somebody got a whooping, we all got a whooping. I was fourth in line.
4: And then y'all be beefing. You know,
5: we not beefing. We crying.
4: Yeah, but y'all be beefing later on.
5: No,
4: like,
5: we're
4: why
5: crying.
4: You do that?
5: We're.
4: I don't even want to be around you more. It's so far.
5: Let me see your head.
4: Get out my face. Your ugly self. I'm going to rank you the whole
5: I got so many stories about that type of stuff. Oh, my God.
4: But. Jasmine West said Scholastic Book Day. Yes.
5: Ooh.
4: Oh, my God.
5: Then the chat room, guys going crazy.
4: That was such a... We had a collection of Goosebumps books and the Babysitter's Club, like everything that was in the Scholastic book.
5: They still had like
4: magazines.
5: The school, the book bus pulls up at like,
4: yeah,
5: but
4: it's not the same.
5: It's a little bit funner to me.
4: You
5: I done got
4: so?
5: On there. I done got my son got, we got on the, I said, oh, this is nice. Got on a book bus.
4: I used to
5: got
4: love.
5: The little library on the bus, the little short bus.
4: See, we was poor though, so I never had no money for book day, but.
6: They get the big thing. The book fair had more than books. They had like,
4: the
6: comic books, erasers, just gadgets, like anything you could think of.
4: Yes, that's a fact. See, my

0: you know, my cousin and them, they had, you know, a little money, so they got all the Goosebumps books and all of that stuff.
1: Bless your love.
0: We ain't had none of that.
1: Oh, R.L. Stein's?
0: Yeah.
1: Man, I couldn't even get my hand. I should want to read one of them so bad.
0: Madi said, Jazzy Abundant Faith Church, my church, has a double dutch group for the women, 77th and Good Hope. Listen, I might have to pull up. I'm not going to lie to you. That's probably a tradition we should bring back this summer. And shout out to Ebony Haynes. I went to Morris Middle School with her. I remember a few years back, I'm not sure if she still does it, but she had a double dutch, a jump rope in group where they were going around, you know, teaching young ladies how to jump double dutch. So again, in summer, man, we gotta maybe let's start it with the adults, you know, us, and get our children and do double dutch and cans and the basketball tournaments and water guns and balloon fights, you know.
1: Oh, I used to like when they used to pop open the fire hydrants.
0: Oh,
1: I know we had
0: gosh.
1: The fire chief in here the other day.
0: Yes.
1: But look, that bring that,
0: that was
1: back.
0: Such a, oh my gosh.
2: With permission.
1: Yeah, bring yes. that back. I think they do like do some of when it's like over 100 degrees.
0: Yeah.
1: They kind of like, you know, they it's like you almost have to, you know.
0: Unless, you know, I'm going to apologize.
1: But you want somebody to break it.
0: Some of my friends who are elected officials now, because we might have to block them streets off and pop over that fire hydrant this year.
1: Yeah, that's like nostalgia 101, ain't it?
0: Yeah, we might have to. Yes, that's right. Allegedly, right? Jasmine West says, we used to look at East Bay magazines, picking the shoes we wanted, popping pencils, beating on lockers and desks. Cheerleaders for school games, friendly ribbon, hand clap games, the Velcro folders.
1: She was there.
0: PBS shows, Jasmine Carmen West San Diego, there. Spelling Bees, you hear me?
1: She was there.
0: Absolutely.
1: She was there.
0: And beating on a desk, you know, I was a rapper, so beating on a desk at the lunch table was everything for
1: I
0: me.
1: Can go twice as high.
0: Yeah.
1: Take a look.
0: It's in a book, reading rainbow.
1: We ain't got that one.
0: Man, we had some amazing childhood, and I think it is time to, again, bring those traditions back, you know?
1: What, something like Murray?
0: Tag. So that was what Myron was talking about for the family reunion. We play freeze tag, you know? Any, meeny, miny, mo. And all of that good stuff. Like, we should have block parties. Block parties was the highlight of my childhood because that's when everybody from your hood, whether they still lived over there or not, they coming in.
1: Me and the twins did a block party. I went to like their first show was at like a block party.
0: Yes.
1: And it was like 150 kids on off of 20th and Burlaw, and
0: that's fire.
1: They almost broke the window beating on on the SUV we had.
0: Yeah. That's
1: oh my,
0: fire.
1: They ran all the way down 20th Street after them. I remember that.
0: Hula hooping, exactly, Jasmine. And because that $4 chips and with the Wildwood soda.
1: That ain't coming back.
0: You know?
1: With the
0: Wildwood joints.
1: The dollar chips is not, the 25 cent is not coming back.
0: Half air.
1: It's not happening.
0: Let's be clear, because these chips now, half of the bag is all air.
1: You know them chips ain't going back now.
0: I'm sitting here like, what is we really doing? You know, I ain't pay for this.
3: All drill, y'all. My name. I ain't
1: gonna say it
3: no more.
1: You know.
0: So what's one tradition, Meech, that you are going to commit to bringing back this year?
1: Jam for Peace.
0: Okay. Yep. I'm with it.
1: That's something that I could contribute to.
0: I take that.
1: With no problem. I could help, you know, organize that. Other than that is, you know, I'm with popping pencils.
0: Yeah.
1: You know how many pencils I went through?
0: Remember arm wrestling?
1: They got a whole arm wrestling league.
0: Yeah, but I was arm wrestling the boys.
1: Bloody
0: on
1: knuckles.
0: The bus.
1: Yeah.
0: Bloody knuckles, hot hands. You know,
1: hot hands was fun.
0: Yeah, hot hands. Miss Mary Mack. It's so many, man. It's
1: hands is number one.
0: Absolutely. Absolutely.
1: That ain't going nowhere.
0: Absolutely.
1: We ain't even gotta bring
0: hands
1: that.
0: Is like playing spades and dominoes. You know? Like,
1: hey, you know what we should bring back though?
0: What?
1: The Hood Olympics when they was on the crates. Oh, my God.
0: Oh, absolutely. Basketball?
1: No, when they was falling off the crates.
0: Oh, that was during the pandemic, right?
1: Yeah. They should bring that back.
4: Go home, yes, Roger.
0: Yes. I'm going to commit to, I really, really want to bring back Double Dutch and the water guns and water balloon fights.
1: Mm-hmm.
0: I love a good water balloon fight. Put the guns down and pick up the water guns. You know?
1: Yeah, because it done went from water guns to like

0: Hella gus.
1: Yeah, just
0: like, hold on, yeah, this is too serious.
1: Spray the
0: ops
1: with some water and a water gun. You know what I mean? Like, put the guns down, pick the water guns up, man. Let's get to it. For real, let's have a safe summer. You know, let's bring back these traditions.
0: For real. But
1: yes, indeed. Yes,
0: how
1: indeed.
0: Many, let's get back to the relationships. How many DMs you be getting as a woman? Like, you know, them crazy, you know, them, hey, baby.
2: Well, this is a sick Negro.
1: Mm-hmm. Yeah. So, I'm going to be honest. I think people think I'm mean because I don't get disrespectful DMs. I used to. They are sending some inappropriate DMs, and that's such a turnoff, and it's block all day. But I get more people trying to spend a block, you know?
0: Old flings.
1: Like, it's some, well, I guess I don't know because I never check the unfiltered messages of people that don't follow me.
0: People that's already blocked?
1: Yeah. No. The people that, you know how you have the requests? People that's not, that you don't follow that request. I never checked that. So I can imagine it's probably a lot in there. But a lot of my DMs are people who try to spin a block or people who, you know, they'll hint that they want to. I have a few that's like, you know, let me take you out and all of this and all of that. But yay. From what?
0: Because that's what I'm talking about. How many of those you got?
1: I don't know how many, but I, you know, it's my DM. My DMs be DMing. They be DMing.
0: They getting tapped in, huh?
1: They be DMing.
0: They trying to get tapped in with Jazz.
1: Man, listen. You're not going to get no date from me just because you said I'm cute on Instagram. Right? What I'm trying to say. Like this, you know, I'm old school. You know, I wanna look you in your eyes. Now, I will say this. There's nothing like a DM from your secret crush, though.
0: Oh!
1: Baby, when I hit that notification,
0: you been doing something right, ooh, ain't you? Wait. You did something right.
3: My God.
0: You been waiting on that one, huh?
1: Yeah, like when you get those type of DMs, and it's like, okay.
0: They coming when you ain't ready.
1: Okay.
0: They all the time. Trust me, I get one of them messages, I'll be like, I ain't even ready to talk to you right now. No, it's over. I done seen too much other stuff. You done posted your baby, and then you over there twerking in the next video. I'm cool.
1: Oh my gosh. That is cool. So hilarious.
0: You can't do that with me.
1: No, I have different type of men. I have the Grand Rising Queen DMs.
0: Oh, dude, yeah.
1: I get the DMs that's like, I still love you, you know.
0: You don't even know these guys.
1: Like, some of them I do. The ones that be like, I still love you.
0: You didn't know he loved you from the jump for him to say this.
1: I get the, I don't like
0: the Grand Rising Queens is crazy.
1: Oh, my
0: crazy.
1: Gosh, oh, my gosh. I just can't.
0: Them like, dudes is crazy.
1: I remember this guy randomly video chatted me, never talked to him on social media or in real life, and he just randomly video chatted me, and that is so creepy to me.
0: It's like, that privacy of the boundaries.
1: Yeah, like I had to block him, like, yo, this is not what we doing, right? What your DMs looking like, Meech?
0: Dry.
1: Come on.
0: Dry.
1: Cut it out.
0: Hey, bro, you got studio time? How much studio time, bro?
1: Cut it out, me.
0: Yeah, for
1: I'm
0: sure.
1: I'm not going to let you lie in my face.
0: I'm trying to
1: like
0: sign
1: that.
0: Up for T4TC. Can you put me on? Yeah, send me a beat and stuff like that. That's what my
1: you
0: DMs
1: gonna have
0: like.
1: You to show me receipts.
0: Not my text messages.
1: Believe.
0: That's a different story.
1: I don't believe.
0: Nah. The DMs is like them all business.
1: Yeah.
0: You know, I got a few conversations there. People I know, you know, me talking about, hey, how you doing? You know, but ain't no.
1: Yeah.
0: You know, I probably sent a couple of, you know, I seen old girl doing her thing on Instagram type of things. Like, man, I got to just.
1: Yeah.
0: It's one of them shots, you know, with them blind shots from half court, you know.
1: I honestly, you know, it be kind of frustrating because I don't post half naked pictures. I rarely post nothing. And I still get, and for the most part, people look at my page and can tell I do business.
0: You could be a girl, have one picture up there. You don't have, you don't
1: still,
0: get, yes.
1: It'd be like,
0: they looking for
1: now,
0: the ones.
1: Speaking of the text, what I don't like, I can't stand what you doing.
0: Oh, that's me.
1: All day long. What you doing?
0: What you doing?
1: How your day going? What you doing? What you doing? What is you doing? Why do you got so much time to ask me what I'm doing?
0: You know what he doing. He trying to see what you doing.
1: That's so annoying. Oh, my gosh. That's so annoying. Like,

0: Do not, if you don't have anything to talk about, don't what you doing me to death. You feel me? Don't do that. I can't stand that.
1: He's Tap probably in. Trying to see if you got time to talk.
0: Well, ask, hey, how you doing today? I thought about you, just wanted to know if you had time to talk. Don't what you doing me to death. You know, my son do that. I text my son, he be like, hey, Ma, hey, baby, what you doing? I said, man, you starting to sound like, don't do that to me. What you want? Because when you ask me what I'm doing, that means you want something. So what you want? Just tell me what you want. Tap in. We want to hear from you. 833-212-1017. Do not touch that dial. We got to go to break to pay a bill. We are talking DMs, relationships, social media. Tap in with us.
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1: Going down in the DM.
0: What's the craziest DM you ever got, Meech? From the opposite sex.
1: That probably was a while ago. You know, I told you my stuff dry now. What's the craziest?
0: Yeah.
1: I had a booty pic or something
0: that's
1: like
0: that. That's the craziest?
1: Yeah, I mean, you know, some...
0: Yeah, that's the average suicide for Digi.
1: I told you my stuff dry, man. Like, I ain't know nothing.
0: What's the craziest text you ever got? Not in relationship, but like somebody maybe you know...
1: You talking about on some dating stuff or just the crazy text, period?
0: On some dating stuff.
1: Oh, they on their way with the trench coat. Like, what? Never.
0: Did they really show up?
1: No. Going. They ain't show up with that.
0: Meech is so nonchalant. They ain't show up with that. She probably like, I got to do something.
1: I was like, you lying.
0: Yeah.
1: You lying.
0: Yeah.
1: You're lying.
0: Yeah. Yeah, that's funny. You know, I'm really... And I mean, it's a serious thing, but it's funny. I really am not into communicating via DM with a lot of people like that because I've had stalkers before.
1: Yeah.
0: You know, like real life stalkers, like where just...
1: Yeah, it's women be in that position sometimes.
0: Yeah.
1: That'd be scary.
0: It's some weird that was out here. I remember I went to go get some work done on my car one time at Midas some years back. And... you got to give them your phone number. And the guy who worked there texted me.
1: After you left and got your service.
0: After I left and got my service, texted me an inappropriate picture. I almost threw up. I couldn't believe it. I could not believe it. So now I'm a little on the nervous side about social media, about, you know, even when I go places, like they be like, who's next? I make up a name. Anything, number, mm-hmm. Everything. It's scary out here, man. It's scary on the social media world and just in real life, so.
1: It's going down in the chat.
0: And people be catfishing.
1: It's going down in the chat. Pop said need to bring back the warning league. I think it's still going on.
0: Yeah, warning
1: still going on, Pops.
0: Warning still happens. It starts, I want to say, the end of June at Lincoln Park.
1: Lincoln Park. Yeah. Yep.
0: At Lincoln Park.
1: Jasmine West still chiming in, said... her last Jaffa piece was Boosie. I didn't even know. In 07, 08. I didn't know Boosie came to Jaffa piece.
0: I didn't know Jaffa piece was still around.
1: Enlightening.
0: Yeah, I didn't know that either. I didn't know that either. Yeah. So, Meech, are you single?
1: Huh? With the headphones on, like, huh?
0: That's why your DMs drop, bitch.
1: Yeah, I'm single.
0: You single?
1: Yeah,
0: you
1: ain't know nothing.
0: So this is funny. I asked someone, I said, are you single or are you single? Do you think there's a difference?
1: Single.
0: Mm-hmm. What's the difference between
1: single and single?
0: Mm-hmm.
1: You double single. That's the difference. I don't know. No, I don't know.
0: Y'all gotta hit up.
1: I don't know
0: DM,
1: what.
0: No.
1: Do not do none of that.
0: Hit up
1: no,
0: my
1: do
0: guy
1: none
0: DM,
1: of that.
0: It's
1: everything I got. Anybody that DMs me goes straight into the request line.

0: hear me?
1: And that's good. That's it.
0: It's, but it ain't because I don't have options. I want it.
1: See, now that's different.
0: You know,
1: like me having options is different. I do, like. Who on my line?
0: Yeah.
1: It's a little bit different than what my DMs don't. Like, you know, I'm more of a, I know who I'm talking to.
0: Yeah.
1: Type of thing. Like, you know.
0: That's what I was saying. I'm old school. I like, you know, being my face.
1: Yeah, I'm not meeting nobody online at this point. It's none of that.
0: Being my face. But what if it's somebody that, what if it's different? What if y'all both old school? You know, and like y'all,
1: I have to know them.
0: Following each other for a couple of years,
1: I would have to know
0: video chat and you know all of that stuff. You know, you know.
1: I don't know. It might be a couple of girls that come on. Like, he in my DM, right? Yeah.
0: Mother Elephant said, "I do not believe you, Jazzy. I'm being honest. You know why? Because at 38, I have zero tolerance for real, and I know how to run men off too. If I know you playing in my face, all I do is apply pressure." They either going to break or they going to step up. And then that determines, you know.
1: Yeah, that's probably what it is now. Like, just the focus on men right now, probably just like, they probably like, you ain't got time. Or it just seem like I'm not single or whatever the case is. Because I used to, so tunnel vision and to the goal.
0: Yeah. Yeah. But I think, too, it has a lot to do with insecurities. You know, the line of work we do is not easy for people that we deal with. They have to be built a certain way. Mm-hmm. We around so many different people of the opposite sex, mm-hmm. you know, so it becomes too much at times. That's why my phone dry.
1: No, but
0: got to put your big dog draws on.
1: On the real side, you got me thinking.
0: Jazzy, baby.
1: You got me thinking like, okay, we got off the air. Somebody going to be on me about what I said. about what I said. Like, are you single now? Oh, yeah. No.
0: Oh,
1: no, I got great support from my mother's, daughter's mother right now.
0: We don't want no smoke.
1: It ain't no smoke. It's just support. So we doing our thing and ain't nothing.
0: Yeah, we don't want to. SGMKE414 said, we got to get you together with Linda Meach. Who is Linda?
1: Linda, no, I don't. They know who Linda is.
0: Who is Linda?
1: I'm trying to figure that out.
0: Who is Linda? Linda, where you at? Listen, Linda, listen.
1: That's what I'm saying. Like, listen, Linda, hold on.
0: Listen, Linda, but no, I agree too. Like, it is a difference between communicating with someone via DMs versus text. I feel like DMs is, you know, at arm's reach.
1: Mm-hmm.
0: You know what I mean? It's not serious. It's nothing. It's like.
1: And it's you. Versus another 100 people that's probably doing the same thing,
0: absolutely.
1: Sending the same DM.
0: Text me, so I know it's real.
1: I'm shooting half court shots.
0: Yeah.
1: Trying to, if I DM somebody on the internet, this is just, she got 80 million of these.
0: That's a fact.
1: If mine go through, then it's good.
0: So let's get back into the women shooting their shot on that note, Meach. So, like, what's your advice for me? If I wanted to shoot my shot at a brother, right? Not whether it's DM in person, over the phone. You know, what is a proper protocol?
1: Jazz single right now. We on live on the radio. Tap in 833-212-1017.
0: Me? No,
1: but that's how you shoot your shot right now. Start a little dating app or something.
0: No. I mean, it's not for me. I'm saying for women out there. I'm just using me as an example.
1: I think Mr. Wright said it earlier. It's just about the confidence, you know? Like, that's what men kind of looking for. Like, you know, we looking for somebody that ain't scared. If I'm walking or I'm sitting down at a restaurant by myself or at the bar by myself, mm-hmm. or we got mutual friends, don't be scared to talk, you know? Because men talk all the time. We saying anything out of the book to get your attention. So, you know, I think women should be able to do the same.
0: I think it's scary to shoot your shot as a woman now because I feel like you have to do a pre-screen, you know, like an application process.
1: A background check.
0: You know, who your baby mama? What
1: stuff like
0: you
1: that.
0: You know, where you grow up at?
1: Mm-hmm.
0: What type of family you come from? Who do you kick it with? Do you drink? Do you do drugs? You know, but mainly just figuring out who you are because especially in Milwaukee, everybody know everybody, you know? You have to thoroughly just do, and that's my problem. That's why I don't like shooting shots because I'm gonna ask some questions.
1: There's a lot of questions, you know? I got.
0: I'm gonna ask some questions,
1: especially if you got kids.

0: Yeah.
1: You know.
0: Yeah.
1: I mean.
0: That matters.
1: What's some of the questions to chat? Like, tap in with us, 833-212-1017. Let us know what type of questions y'all asking the significant other when y'all trying to get that.
0: SG Milwaukee says, as a man, just say hi. It's not hard. We are simple. That is true. And I genuinely, you know, believe
1: that. Yeah, that's basically
0: that
1: what you got to do. It's about the confidence. Yeah. Say hi. Oh, hey. Oh, dude, I got it from there. Yeah. You know, you came at me. You choosing. Okay. I got you.
0: Yeah. Maddie said, be careful. Too many creeps out there, especially during the summertime. That is true. That is very, very, very true. So we talking about women shooting their shots, you know? If we should start shooting our shots a little bit more, what's the proper way to shoot the shot? You know, I just feel like, again, it's tricky because in today's society, it's a lot of sassy men out there, man. You know, some men, like real men, I am going to say real men, you know, to your point earlier, Meech, the response when you do shoot your shot is a little bit different than a lot of the men in today's society where they feel like they're the prize.
1: Mm-hmm.
0: You know, men who feel like they're the prize, it's a little sassy to me. You know? That's a little... I see you looking, Zach.
1: So, I mean, but...
2: We gotta go to break.
0: Men who shoot they shot are a little sassy to me. I mean, men who consider themselves as a prize are a little sassy to
1: but
0: me.
1: Where sure do the sassiness that. Stuff come from with this man? Like, is you talking about the ones you know that's
0: no,
1: that
0: no,
1: got
0: I'm
1: that
0: talking,
1: ism in them, or the ones that you just
0: I'm talking
2: ism
0: what
2: is
0: I
2: crazy.
0: See. Ism is crazy. Like, that is insane. No, like, the ones, what I see on, so let me clarify. The ones I see, what I see on social media. Like, this culture with these relationship panel discussions and everybody doing relationship videos and men that be sitting in their car, you know, like breaking. It's just like what women do too. You know, when you have the short reels and you see, and I just see so many men like, yeah, because I'm the prize. And I know. And it's like, whoa.
1: And then you see the opposite, like, man, you should do this for your woman.
0: Yes.
1: And then, hey, come on. Like, what side?
0: Girl,
1: what's going
0: yeah,
1: on?
0: What messages? What are we doing here?
1: Too much divided.
0: You know, what are we doing here?
1: Same with the women.
0: Maybe it's just time to get off social media. You know, maybe it's time. My algorithm, Meech, I need to change my.
1: Maybe
0: algorithm.
1: We should bring real phone conversations back.
0: Yeah, when you on top of the refrigerator when you talking, cause you like somebody so much.
1: Yeah.
0: Sitting on top of the air conditioner, hanging out the window.
1: Maybe you should bring cord phones back,
0: yeah.
1: House phones or something, man.
0: Real conversations, you know, real conversations. Tap in with us. We are live and direct. It's your girl, Jazz Tyler and Digi Meech.
1: Tap in.
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0: Been direct from the American Family Insurance Studio in the heart of downtown Milwaukee. Meech, we are talking relationships and DMs and social media. Shout out to the chat, Anita Nicole. She said, hey, Jasmine, peace, Anita. Thank you so much. Crystal Clear says, what a nice combo. It is so nice to hear the host speak respectfully about women in relationships. Shout out to Meech, man. He's such a respectable guy.
1: Yeah.
0: Yeah.
1: You know.
0: Yes, indeed.
1: It's all right, baby. It's all good.
0: We were talking about DMs and text messages and social media and relationships. And one of the things we were discussing, you know, as far as the amount of traction you have, right? I agree with some things we were talking about off air, Meech. You know, it gets...
1: When you get too old.
0: Yeah, it's to be everybody entertaining, you know, multiple people.
1: Everybody you know either married or got their significant
0: exactly.
1: other. You know.
0: Exactly. So that's
1: kids.
0: Why I mentioned not the application process, but the questions and fillers and filling people out, because at the end of the day, I already know what I want. I've been married, baby. I can't play a girlfriend. I have wife qualities. I'm sorry. I don't know how to play house.
1: If we're doing our thing, we're doing our thing. If you're going to be serious.
0: Yeah, let's do
1: it. Be serious.
0: No gray areas.
1: Don't get to telling me I'm on something that you ain't on, and this and that and the third, and then
0: yes,
1: now we broke up, or whatever the case is. Was we even together?
0: Yeah.
1: You know what I mean? Like, let's
0: so many
1: conversate about what we're doing.
0: Be intentional.
1: Yeah, and if you decide, okay, that's what we doing.
0: Yep.
1: Don't be mad that you wanted to be friends with benefits.
0: Yeah.
1: Or you just want to be friends. Or I'm treating you like a girlfriend, or you ain't think it was going to go this far.
0: Yep.
1: You ain't ready for the situations that I'm putting you in.
0: Yes, indeed.
1: And, you know, or your kid's not ready or whatever the case is.
0: Yeah.
1: You know, like.
0: And to your point, you know, also it just made me think, if we're talking old school, you know, meeting someone in person and text messages versus DMs, right? If you meet someone and build a relationship off of social media, how serious can you really take that relationship? Because think about it. If I met you on social media, right, and we started dating and we y'all somewhere and you take me to your grandma's house and you like, oh, baby, how you meet her? On Instagram?
1: On Facebook.
0: Like, what's Instagram? What's Facebook? Social media.
1: I mean, but if you're doing that, you have no morals almost. Mm. You just don't. You don't know the priorities of your morals. You don't know which direction you're supposed to go with them. You know, I ain't meet my grandma or nothing like that right now. I mean,
0: not today.
1: I mean, I got kids with women, and they haven't really got that deep in my life. You know what I mean?
0: Yeah.
1: It just sometimes it just don't be that. You know what I mean?
0: It just is what it is.
1: It just about the kid. You know what I mean? So, you know.
0: It is what it is.
1: They don't know none of my close friends, cousins.
0: Yeah.
1: It took a while to meet my sister. You know what I mean? Because I'm still trying to get to know them. We're going through our own situation. You don't want to bring nobody else into the middle of certain things or conflict.
0: Yes.
1: You know what I mean? So.
0: That's right. Yeah. I mean, at the end of the day, you have to do what's best for you. But me personally, I just feel like I respect a man who I can look in the eye face to face. Or who shoot me a phone call or a text message over someone trying to shoot their shot in my DM.
1: Mm-hmm.
0: You know what I mean? So, and even if you did, you know, because, again, we are in, you know, different times.

0: times, even if you did. So, for example, because let's say it was, you know, a high-profile celebrity woman that she don't know you, but she slid in your DMs and was like, oh, I've been watching you and listening to your show.
1: Oh, she made the shot. She made it. The shot has been made. You know what I mean? That shot has slammed been made. Up. Oh, yeah, slammed up.
0: So that's different versus if it's just a regular civilian that shoot they shot.
1: I mean, because you want the experience. You want the, I mean, not just me. Mm-hmm. I'm just saying it just because it's like, all right, man, look.
0: Yeah.
1: Beyonce and my, you just gonna say it just because it's status. You know what I mean? It's something exciting. It's an experience like never.
0: Yeah.
1: You know what I mean?
0: Yeah.
1: So, but at the end of the day, once you really meet this person, mm-hmm. it's still going to have the same feel.
0: Qualification.
1: You know, it's going to feel like the same thing. You know, that's why when you see celebrities get into it
0: mm-hmm.
1: or whatever, they go through divorce or whatever, it that throws me back to like, it's just regular people.
0: Yeah.
1: You know, they Absolutely. Baby mama saying the same thing my baby mama saying.
0: Absolutely. Shout out to the chat. Jasmine West said, good old fashioned handwritten letter, but some people are creeps. I'm a sucker for love. I love
1: that puppy
0: like
1: love,
0: that.
1: Huh? Yeah. Right, do you like letter, me? Baby. Yes or no?
0: Yeah, I like that. I love, you know, remember the movie Brown Sugar?
1: You know,
0: he came up to the station with the note, mm-hmm. you know, will you go with me? Yes or no? Yeah, all of that corny stuff. I love it. Not really a city girl, said tapping in and listening for the last hour. Thank you so much for tapping in with us. We see you on the chat throughout the week as well. We truly appreciate it. We're talking relationships. We're talking social media and DMs. And again, it goes back to how serious can you take a relationship with someone that you've met online?
1: Just met. I mean, people done got married in months.
0: Yeah.
1: Weeks.
0: Yeah.
1: Sometimes days in Vegas, right?
0: Yep. It just takes me
1: Bruh. So long to meet somebody. Like, really, like, even though I know you now, we talking, it just, to go through that conversation, to go through them feelings, to go through them times. You know, you kind of want to go through a birthday, kind of want to go through Christmas.
0: Yeah.
1: You kind of want to go through them seasons.
0: Yes.
1: You know, to see how a person reacts. You know, I kind of wait till it's kind of always.
0: Yeah.
1: You know, not saying you want to be with them while they're at their lowest, but you kind of want to be there when that stuff going
0: During
1: on to see how they react, but to see if you willing to bring them back up. You know,
0: Absolutely.
1: Some people, I done been in, like, I'm cool. I'm not. I won't fix your car. I'm cool. I don't want to change your tire.
0: Yeah.
1: It's the tire place. Mr. P's.
0: Yeah.
1: They
0: down
1: the street. You know what I mean? It's some, you know, I'm pulling up. Boop, shoot, shoot. We go get the tire. Bam. Do all that, you know?
0: Yeah. I'm in a space where, for me, it's important for my family to, you know, it's like a process, primarily because growing up, my siblings and father were all incarcerated. So I didn't, you know, have the opportunity of having the men around the way that they wanted to be. But now that, you know, they are home and have been home for quite some time and we're close, that's important to me, especially as a woman. I feel like a lot of men play off women if they feel like you don't have any men in your life. You know what I mean?
1: That's what basically Mighty said in the chat about the alpha male.
0: Yeah. Yep. Like, I want to, before we, you know, commit or whatever, you got to come kick it with my people because I'm a family person. I got to see how they vibe with you. If they don't rock with you and they don't vibe, because these are some of the realest men I know, you know, if they don't vibe and rock with you, it ain't going to work. And I'm not saying I'm basing it based off my family. I'm basing it off of them being men and good judgment and character. You know what I mean? So, like, I look at stuff like that. Let me bring this person around and see how my brothers and my dad feel about them. How do my, you know, I got to see how my children feel about
1: other males?
0: Yeah, exactly.
1: Is you an alpha male? Would you be able to accept the things people are asking you?
0: Absolutely.
1: You know, because to me, that's what an alpha male is. You know what I mean? You able to be around other men and take criticism or learn from them.
0: Yep, absolutely, absolutely. Well, we got to go to a break real quick. We will be back. Do not touch that dial. 101.7 The Truth.
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4: There's some things I want to highlight that we may not be cognizant of, and I know that some of y'all are going to take issue with what I say, but I'm going to be factual and I'm going to be objective about it because they are still hard at work to make sure that we die fast, we live difficult lives, we make

0: less money. We have less access to healthcare. Ladies and gentlemen, that's not just some random occurrence. And they're criminalizing some of our just unnecessary, loud, boisterous, and disrespectful behaviors. You know, I remember an era where Black folks didn't necessarily need to be heard. Us being in public and being seen was quite enough, because we are giving them more fuel for the fire, especially now that we have, I'd like to think, more political power than we've had in years past. And just as we're starting to gain more political power, that's when they start to take away our districts. And guess what? You didn't see it coming.
1: When I was diagnosed with Hodgkin lymphoma, I had so many questions. I didn't even know that it was cancer. Now I do. It is cancer. Blood cancer. It's actually one of more than 100 different types, and they're all treated differently. Now, unlike some other forms of cancer, usually there's no tumor. You can't screen for it to prevent it, and the symptoms can look like other things, so it could be hard to diagnose. I had a fever for weeks. I was so tired all the time. I didn't feel like eating or doing anything else for that matter. And I know that this can feel scary, but if you know what to look out for, you'll know what to tell your doctor, and you'll feel more empowered to take the next steps. Like getting in touch with the people who know the ins and outs and can help with everything blood cancer related. 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They work one-on-one with each person who reaches out to answer questions and offer resources. Blood Cancer United was there for me, and they can be there for you.
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0: Been direct at the American Family Insurance Studio in the heart of downtown Milwaukee Beach. What we talking about?
1: A lot. Basically, but what we doing, you know?
0: Let's hit the chat. You know, we got some core listeners tapping in with us. Madi said, he mentioned something about alpha
1: males.
0: Said, okay, what do you and Meech and Jazzy think of alpha male and high value nonsense?
1: I kind of gave my opinion before we got off, I thought. But I can reiterate. I think alpha male is basically a male that could be around other men that challenges him. You know what I mean? But not necessarily, you know, get into conflicts or nothing like that. I think it's all good, though. The alpha male really doesn't bother me, though. What about you, Jazz?
0: So, for me...
1: Is it an alpha female?
0: I don't... You know, I used to believe in the whole alpha male, alpha female thing. At this age, I'm not quite sure if I do. But if I had to, I would say consider myself as an alpha female. And as far as what I believe or what I think of the alpha male and high value nonsense, I mean, I think that's just as

0: a woman, I'm the same way. I'm a no-nonsense, high-value type of person. And it's because I used to lack boundaries. You know what I mean? And I used to be a people pleaser when I was younger. And I just always wanted to make sure that whoever I was with was catered to. And now I'm just, you know, no-nonsense. You know, and I believe that men who are no nonsense and value themselves at a high level are men that, you know, are interesting to me, because it shows that you value yourself. You have morals. It shows you it shows me what your character is, and that you know, you're not going to fall for anything. And I think that is very important. Mm-hmm. I think that for me personally, when I look at dating and things of that nature, I have to have, if quote unquote, if you want to call it an alpha male, a man who is considered as an alpha male because of the industry we're in. Mm-hmm. You know, can you walk into the radio station? Can you walk into a political event? Can you walk into a school
1: and not feel intimidated?
0: You know, can you be around certain people? And I'm not talking about just status, you know, celebrities just, and things of that nature, but
1: regular,
0: like,
1: personality.
0: Yeah, like, can you, like, it's some big dogs around me, you know, mm-hmm. what I mean? Like, I mean like my family, like, you know, people I love, friends, and people I work with, like, it really is, it's some real men around me. And you have to be able to stomach that. You have to be able to handle that. And I think that a lot of men, you know, I'm not going to say a lot, but some that I've run across, they just aren't there. You know, mm-hmm. they just aren't there.
1: So you just put us on the studio texter. The truth talk, the text line, we looking.
0: Yes, indeed. So,
1: but what you doing this weekend, Jazz? What you got planned?
0: I'm going to my student's graduation.
1: Okay.
0: Yeah, I'm going tomorrow. My students at Howard Fuller Collegiate Academy will be graduating high school. So I'm going to do that. And then I'm going to hit up a couple of their graduation parties. And then my coworker, who actually grew up with my family, she grew up down the street from me on Burley, Sabrina Hightower. Happy birthday, Bree. Mm-hmm. Shout out to Bree. She's the front office assistant at Howard Fuller High School. She's celebrating her 50th birthday today and tomorrow. So I'm going to partake in, you know, what I always do, family, mm-hmm. friends, love. You know what I mean?
1: For those who don't have nothing to do, mm-hmm. the Tacos and Tequilas Festival, Saturday, May 30th at Franklin Field, featuring live performances by Rick Ross, Ginuwine, Soulja Boy, Frankie J, Mims, P.D. 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
0: Yes, indeed. It's time to hit up the chat. SGMKE414 says, taking it slow is definitely important, especially for those of us with munchkins kids. But again, that shows intention and dedication to whatever the deemed goal may be. Anita said, Jazz, why do you consider yourself as a alpha woman? Well, I don't necessarily consider myself. I was, you know, because again, I'm
1: appointed.
0: Yeah.
1: They made you one. You know you won.
0: And I don't like to claim the whole, you know, independent, I'm super independent type of thing. But I'm God made. You know, I'm built a little different. I've been through some things, and my morals and my character and the way I move when it comes to relationships is just different, you know. And I'm old school. I grew up in a family of, you know, women who were older. You know what I mean? And so they were born in the 50s, my mother, my aunt. So my upbringing was a little different, you know, as far as what I was exposed to. When I was little, I didn't see half naked women and stuff like that. My mom and them wore pantsuits, you know, linen pantsuits, and you know, they didn't do the weave and the nails, and they were very classy, and they moved a certain way, and they talk a certain way, and they smell a certain way. And that's, you know, something that I take pride in as a woman, mm-hmm. growing up looking at stuff like that, just how they carry themselves and the standards that they had. Now, don't get it twisted. I had fun when I was younger. You know what I mean? We all do. But at this age, it's just, you know.

0: You got to have, if you don't stand for something, you're going to fall for anything. And I done fell for some goofies in my life. You know what I mean? I done fell for a couple goofies in my life.
1: Was they alpha males?
0: No, not at all. That was the problem.
1: I mean, I don't think all alpha males is big rah-rah guys, tough guys.
0: No,
1: you know
0: no,
1: what I mean?
0: It's not about that. It's more so character, morals, what you stand for.
1: Yeah, do you respect other men? You know, how do you take other criticism from men, or how do you be around other men? I think, you know.
0: Yep. Anita, I'm sorry, not really a city girl, said, y'all ain't lying at Crystal and Anita Nicole. People can change at any moment in time, though, so it can be tough. It takes patience and understanding with an aptitude for forgiveness. Exactly. Crystal Clear says compatibility. And Madi says, so Jazzy, in that case, would you be interested in being with someone that make less than you?
1: Ah.
0: That's a whole different conversation.
2: Bruh.
0: You understand? You're trying to trap me, Madi. That's another topic.
1: We got one in the text, though. I don't know. Ari Moore Thomas said, ever wonder if a person you're trying to talk to has been with a friend or family member? That's why I'm careful with women in MKE. You go out with her and she's running into all her exes.
0: That's hilarious. And then they said,
3: that's true, though.
1: That's true.
0: I mean, that goes both ways with men and women.
1: Yeah,
0: so
1: I mean,
0: that point, it's like, I think it depends because, again, it depends on the age bracket. You know, because if you in your 40s and you were in your teens or 20s.
1: Because we just talked about the teens.
0: Exactly.
1: They back and forth.
0: If you younger, when you were younger, you were dealing with someone. Then when you become older, it's like 15, 20 years go by.
1: So you'll be with somebody that you didn't know was cousins.
0: Yeah.
1: You know what I mean? I've done that.
0: We in Milwaukee. Milwaukee is like the country. It's small. Everybody know everybody.
1: Yeah, you so know? You be with one girl.
0: That's why
1: a couple years later,
0: questions.
1: You be with her cousin. You don't even know they cousins. Stuff like that. So I get what he's saying.
3: See, some people didn't know.
1: Yeah.
0: Some people didn't know. But this is the
1: one
0: thing.
1: One time I did know.
0: The difference is, if you do know, it's a matter of how long it's been. And are you going to keep it 100? Are you going to lie about it, or are you going to tell them off? Hey, man, listen.
1: We just ain't going to say nothing.
0: Yeah. See?
1: Until we get to the family function.
0: Saying. That's the problem.
1: We ain't going to say nothing until we get to the family function.
0: So then.
1: Because I don't know. I don't know. So that's what it's going to be.
0: Aaron Moore said, I asked if they know a specific dude. If she does know, it's the chance he likely had her. I know several since high school that has been able to break. And the most stuck-up females, even females in relationships, they smashed a few times. Then off to the next one, no BS. Haven't seen bro since I was 22. Brittany Ferguson says, my last jam for peace was in like 2007. That's the same thing that Anita said as well.
1: I think it was Jasmine.
0: Yeah. Yep. Yeah.
1: So was the last jam for peace that long?
3: What was that exactly?
0: What?
1: Jam for Peace?
3: Yeah.
1: Big concert, whoa. Big huge concert outside at the amphitheater at Summerfest, wasn't it?
0: I forgot how old you were.
1: At first it was at Washington.
0: State Fair. Yeah, it started at Washington Park.
1: Y'all, yep.
3: They had like people come perform?
1: Yeah.
0: Celebrities.
1: Big celebrities.
0: And it really was I love the fact that it was its name. There was no fights. It was no drama. It was no issues. It was just
3: jamming out for peace.
0: Yeah, jamming out for peace, you know?
1: One of the biggest moments of Milwaukee summertime.
3: How long did it go on for?
1: It was a long day. You said how long, like during the day or just like...
3: Well, yeah, I guess in
1: the duration
3: terms
1: of
3: like how long was it like a thing here and then how long was the jam for peace?
1: It was probably before I was born.
0: It started in the 90s.
1: Yeah.
0: It started in the 90s. I think the last one might have been 07, 08, and it was long. It was a good, 5-6 hours?
1: Mm-hmm. You're going to ask Bailey.
0: Yeah, ask Bailey. Yeah,
1: Bailey and Homer,
0: absolutely. Though. Absolutely. Jasmine West says, that's why family reunions are important. That is true, you know.
1: When the last time you been to a family reunion?
0: Sadly to say, my mom, my grandparents were the only children, and they didn't derive from Wisconsin. So on that side, our family is from New Orleans.
1: Mm-hmm.
0: So I haven't been to a family reunion on my mom's side. My dad's side, I couldn't tell you the last time because every holiday is a family reunion. We so deep. It's ridiculous. I mean, like, not even playing. My grandmother had 7 children. Her sisters had 7, 8 children. Like,

0: I don't talk about it a lot, but I got a huge family. Mm-hmm. So I, you know, which is why I ask certain questions, not because I want to know if we're related, but because the background of my family and where they come from. My family know everybody. Even if people don't think I know, I know. You know what I mean? Just because of who my family is. But to your point, that's why I ask questions. My dad has 12 to 15 children. I say 12 to 15 because I'm not sure.
1: Yeah. We do the Tennessee thing. Our family's from Tennessee, so yeah. We got Big Mama House down there.
0: Yeah.
1: In Tennessee, Covington. We do that every year on the 4th of July. So I'll be looking forward to it. It's fun to me. It's a good way to relax. But Jasmine West in the chat said, Jeff, a piece with Boosie in 07 was at the Bradley Center. So I'm thinking, you know, if that was at the Bradley Center. No, not all of them was at the Bradley Center, though. I remember it wasn't. Some you said one is at State Fair. I remember one being at the amphitheater. So I think that was all the way around. And then just going back history from when they started. Because I did the Washington Park TFOTC a couple years ago for Juneteenth. And we had 5,000 people there. And they said it reminded them of when Jam for Peace was there. So Jasmine threw another comment. Folks were smoking. One or two small fights at that particular Jam for Peace. Okay.
0: Yes, indeed. Yes, indeed. But yeah, so I don't know. I think conversations need to be had when you first meet someone.
1: A lot of conversation. I told you, it takes 6 months to a year to really, if you're trying to commit, like me, mind, if anything happens before 6 months, I'm not even, that's on you. I'm not tuned in. I'm tuned in, but I'm not. Ain't no commitment going on. Ain't no promises. Ain't nothing going on before 6 months with me.
0: Absolutely.
1: It can't. What we doing? What we doing? Okay. 101.7 The Truth. We about to go to break. It's a crazy topic right now today, Z.
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0: Either we are live and direct in the heart of downtown Milwaukee. Meech, we talking relationships. We talking communication and social media.
1: What's the word with it?
0: What's the word? The chat is blowing up.
1: Yeah, we've been going crazy. I think I like today. Today
0: I do Friday. Too.
1: TGIF.
0: You it's know what Friday. Mean? It's Friday. What we eating today, Meech? I didn't ask you.
1: Oh yeah,
0: you
1: we going in there. I'm definitely gonna tackle them wings. I've been wanting them all week. So our thing is, we don't buy no food at the Third Street Market Hall until
2: Good
1: Friday.
2: Good luck with that.
1: We already made that pack this week. We said okay, because we've been walking through. Man, look so phenomenal in there. We not buying nothing. And only on Fridays will we buy food for ourselves.
0: Only on Fridays.
1: Because I feel like I'm going to be fat.
0: Yep.
1: And I don't want to keep walking up in here with food. I don't want to be
0: sitting down for 3 hours, man, eating all the, you know.
1: We're just going to buy when we leave on Friday. Take it home.
0: That's right. So we talking relationships. We talking quote unquote alpha male and female. And, you know, especially here in the city of Milwaukee when it comes to the dating scene.
1: Yeah,
0: you got to be careful because everybody knows everybody.
1: Mm-hmm. So is it okay to talk to multiple people if you're not officially
0: in
1: together?
0: A relationship.
1: Yeah, if you're not official.
0: To each his own, but I don't serial date. I don't have the mental or emotional capacity to deal with multiple people at one time. And I feel like it's hard to balance because what would end up happening is you can lead someone on.
1: That right? Or you just like... say the wrong thing to the wrong person.
0: Yeah. And now the flip side of that is, you know, obviously you want options, but for me, I'm very intentional. Mm-hmm. I'm a very, very intentional person.
1: So you intentionally telling Jim, Jim
0: something.
1: I don't
0: know if I would talk to someone named Jim.
2: I was about to say, yeah. Literally took the words out
0: That's
2: of my mouth.
0: That's not like somebody named Willie Earl. We doing Darius or...
1: Deshaun. You know,
0: Sean. What's...
1: Said, Big Jim. Money on Real Street Comedy. We said, "Yo, this Darius."
0: Yeah. Nah, but I real life don't believe in serial dating.

0: because I'm so intentional, you know, and I think that it's also dangerous, you know, not just from a sexual stance, but from an emotional stance. It's like, if you're into, again, to each his own, but if you're serial dating, like, where is the intention in that?
1: Mm-hmm.
0: You know?
1: In 2026, Anita just said in the chat, what's the definition of dating? So in 2026, well, how can we define that for her?
0: How do you define it?
1: Just talking.
0: Just talking?
1: I mean, or going on, you want to go actually on a date.
0: Yeah.
1: Like, you want to go on a date? If we're doing that, then that you could say that's dating in 2026. But other than that, it's talking, DMing.
0: Yeah.
1: You know, if you constantly in communication with somebody, you can say y'all dating.
0: So dating to me means no expectations.
1: Yeah.
0: That means that you're not
1: no
0: nookie,
1: no nothing.
0: For,
1: huh?
0: I mean, I ain't saying all that. Let me clear my throat on that one. I ain't saying all that. I'm just saying that.
1: So is that dating? That's part of dating?
0: It can be. It just depends on how far along you are.
1: I don't think that's part of dating, Jazz.
0: Like, you can date somebody for 6 months. So you mean to tell me you're not smashing nothing in 6 months? After 6 months? I'm just being honest. Me, like, for real.
1: Man, like, if I'm dating somebody for 6 hours, I'm trying to, you feel me?
0: Lord have mercy.
1: If I'm,
0: all right.
1: Come
0: so,
1: on now. Thank you.
0: To me now is no expectations. Like, don't expect anything from that person. If they choose to do it, they'll do it. But when you are in a relationship, you know, or at a status where you're transitioning from dating into a relationship, I should, if I catch a flat and I call you and you don't pull up, that's a problem for me. You know what I'm saying?
1: Like, if y'all dating.
0: If we're dating, going into a relationship, if we're dating, I don't have those expectations to a certain extent. Now, we dating for like 6 months.
1: You calling five people.
0: Three.
1: Who, okay.
0: Well, I have men in my life. I got brothers and fathers and, you know,
1: yeah,
0: stuff
1: okay.
0: like that. So, like, because, again, dating is just like you're trying to see if it's going to work. And I don't like to place expectations on people that I'm dating because
1: I mean,
0: you'll
1: throw
0: like
1: that responsibility out there, though. See if they, how much they want it.
0: Yeah, I mean, you're going to throw it to.
1: See if you're going to come change my tire.
0: Yeah.
1: You know, hey.
0: But that is getting to a certain level.
1: I'm hungry.
0: Right?
1: See if they're going to come,
0: you know,
1: pull up with some food or send me an Uber Eats.
0: Like, if we go on two dates, right? If I go on a date with somebody this week and then we double back, you know, next week and go on another date, I'm not going to call him to pay my bills. You know what I'm saying? I'm not going to ask him to pick
1: that
0: me up from work.
1: Happening.
0: You know what I mean?
1: That'd be
0: like,
1: happening.
0: I'm not doing none of that. There's no expectations. I'm utilizing the dating time to even see if I can deal with you.
1: Some people,
0: you know,
1: do the opposite. They'll go through all that with you. Get to the point where now they need a ride. And you like, what? No. And then now you ain't,
0: like,
1: y'all not dating no more after that. Like,
0: I don't
1: what
0: even
1: you
0: know
1: mean?
0: How your breath smell when we wake up. And
1: I'm
0: you
1: at
0: asking
1: work.
0: Me to pay your rent?
1: I'm at work.
0: Oh, man, come on, stop playing
1: I'm
0: with
1: supposed
0: me.
1: To pick you up, and I'm at work.
0: Stop playing with me. Madi said this is why the fellas, this is why the fellas' lifespan is shorter. Some of us like the stress. Crystal Clear said, talking to one person is time-consuming enough. Hello. Yes, clock that, for real. I don't even use that word, but I had to. Anita Nicole said, talking is not cheating. Then you can talk to multiple people. Not really a city girl says, I do feel like it's okay to talk to multiple people while dating. We aren't having sex. We are just getting to know one another. So to Anita Nicole's point, talking is not cheating. But I think that talking and dating are two different things.
1: Yeah, but if they...
0: Talking is entertaining someone. Dating is intentional.
1: I think they got to know, like Z said, they got to know that you're talking to people. But if some... Some women know you talking to multiple people today. You not talking to them no more.
0: Yeah. See, like, it's there was a situation where, you know, I asked someone. They would bring up serious things like having children and marriage and all of this stuff, right? And I said, well, are you talking to multiple people? Well, yeah, you know, but nothing serious. So how many women are you talking to about children and kids?
1: I mean...
0: No, I mean,
1: it's so confusing to say, just say that.
0: No, I'm not talking about are you. I'm talking about if they say, are you open to us getting married and having children?
1: If they say that?
0: Yes. Not if they say, I want this.
1: If you're dating, them type of questions in that dating phase are just questions.
0: Listen.
1: To see the answer. That means, I don't think

0: No, you're
1: no
0: not
1: one's
0: hearing
1: trying
0: me,
1: to act that out.
0: You're not hearing me. I'm talking about somebody real life trying to act, like making plans. You know, if we're going to be together, I want us to have children. I want us to get married, right? How many, if you're how many people are you saying that to? Versus, it's different if you say, well, if we were to be together, these are my expectations. This is what I want as a man. I want to be married again and I want children, right? Versus, I want it with you. You get what I'm saying? So how? So when I ask you how many women are you talking to, how many women are you telling this to? You know what I'm saying? That's a lot. That's a lot for me.
1: I don't know. It's game. That's game. It's just game. I think it's game at that point.
0: But that's still a problem too.
1: I think that's game. Somebody running game. At that point, it's just game. If you kind of spot like something ain't right, it's a game. Somebody, you know, running game. Yeah. Trying to see your answer. Trying to play off of you. Yeah. You know, stuff like that. You know what I mean?
0: We got Anita Nicole on the line. Anita, talk to us. Thank you for calling. Hey, Anita.
2: Hey, what's up, y'all?
0: She said, I got to get out this chat, and I got to call so y'all can hear me.
1: What's going on?
0: I know that's right.
2: I just wanted to show y'all some love. It's Friday. Y'all had a long week. I know my... So just so you know, the chat crew, we the cut-up crew. That's what we do. So shout out to the crew in the chat.
0: Yes, indeed.
2: But as far as the conversation, y'all funny. I'm like, let me call in. So, okay. So y'all described dating as talking, but then you said you can't talk to multiple people because it might be considered a little risky. All I'm saying is when you are at a particular age and you know who you are, you have to vet the pool.
1: Exactly.
2: You have to... No, so if a person asking you very personal questions like, oh, do you want to have kids, all that, if we all grown, that's just a part of the process. And if you're not having sex, so shout out to Not Really a City Girl, if you're not having sex and you're not doing all those things and you just all getting, you know, to know each other, there is no harm in talking to multiple people. Shout out to the chat when we were talking about some people wear masks and you got to wait for the mask to come off. Like, just keep, you know, if you're not having sex, just keep it free, keep it loose. You know, have the ground rules, the understanding, so nobody's feelings are hurt. But you got to have an out when you need to get up out of there. So y'all just relax. Take it slow. Chat with a bunch of people, you know, and do what you got to do. And when it's time to lock it down, then you got to say, you know what, it's time to lock it down. This is the understanding. And then if people step out after you lock it down, that's a whole nother conversation.
0: So her perspective, your perspective on having an out, I agree with. But back to your point about talking about, you know, what it is that you want. Absolutely. I'm for that. That's the only way you can know. But if you are intentionally saying that this is what you want specifically with me, that's where I have a problem.
1: You plotting.
0: Yeah, you plotting.
1: As I said, it's game.
0: Yeah, I have a problem with that.
2: Well, now, okay. See, I'm grown and seasoned. I'm grown. So here's the thing. If a person say they want something with you, and then you turn around and, like, let's just say a guy say, you know what, I want 6 kids with you. And then you turn around and say, you know what, I'm not feeling 6 kids. That's not even in my bingo card. That's not on my bingo card, right? Then that's conversation. So if the man is feeling you like that, Jazz, and he said, you know what, I want you to have all my kids, he might not be running game. He might really be feeling you.
0: But if he says, hey, I want 6 kids with you, but then I say, how many women are you talking to? Oh, I talk to a couple, but nothing serious. Then you don't want 6 kids with me.
2: You say, so where we going with this? See, game recognize game.
1: Yeah, that's what I'm saying. Like, you got to recognize that. Yes. Like, it's game.
2: You gotta be quick with it. I'm just saying, you gotta be quick with it. So he might throw that out there, but you gotta double back on him real fast. And then you know what it is. So all I'm saying is,
0: you know what my double back
2: is? Keep it tight, keep it right.
0: My double back
2: is, keep it moving.
0: You gonna get blocked. That's
2: boom.
0: That part.
1: All right.
0: Playing in my face.
1: Thanks, Anita.
0: Thank you, Anita, for playing in my face. You gonna get blocked, sir.
1: I mean, when I say game, I don't mean that, you know, he's just trying to play you.
0: No,
1: but it's questions men are asked to see your mindset.

0: You know what I mean? To see if you want kids, period. He is. Yeah. You might. So I don't know. That. I have one.
1: Ask that.
0: You might go down from 6 to 1. Yeah. You know what I mean? So it's like.
1: But you can ask that. You can ask me if I foresee children in my future, more children. But don't tell me you want children.
0: That might not be how he talk.
1: Man, listen. But tap in with us. We live and direct on 101.7 The Truth, 833-212-1017. Do not touch that dial. We are headed to break to pay some bills.
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4: 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It's your girl Jazz Tyler. We are live and direct at the American Family Insurance Studio in the heart of downtown Milwaukee. I'm with my player partner Digi Meech, favorite producer, legend in the city. We talking relationships.
5: I feel like, what's dude's name? He's Kevin
4: Samuels.
5: Yeah, I feel like dude right now. R.I.P. Kevin Samuels.
4: He used to give relationship advice to women on social media, but he would be brutally honest. Let's tap back into the chat. Not Really a City Girl said, okay, when we are talking about being exclusive, that's a whole different level of connection. Then the terms change. As an adult, it's no room for gray area. Make it clear and be intentional. I know that's right. She also said, you know, we be cutting up sometimes. Absolutely. We love the chat. We rock with y'all. Thank you so much, Anita, for calling in as well. Torian says, hello, everybody in the chat and family. Great show today. All love, peace and love. Madi says, to me, my goal was whoever I have children with will be my side forever. Kids are a major responsibility that requires more than money, relationships and foundation. And to that point, the elephant, I'm sorry, not Madi. That's exactly why I say I don't play those games. That's why I'm intentional.
5: That goes all the way back to the first hour when you talking about should women start shooting their shot.
4: Yeah.
5: So do it matter who shot their shot? Like if he's shooting his shot, he got to keep shooting his shot?
4: No.
5: Or is you going to meet him halfway and be like.
4: No, I would meet you halfway, but I would meet you halfway as long as you're not playing in my face. You know what I'm saying? So like when I say I'm very intentional, when I'm intentional and I'm thinking about dating someone or I'm interested in them, I let them know from the beginning. Listen, this is what it is. I don't make the mistakes anymore of being completely vulnerable and telling them, oh, I've been through this, I've been through that, because men can finesse you
5: like
4: that.
5: Like you said, we grown, but, grown.
4: Right. So I'm telling you, as a grown woman, I'm intentional about everything I do. And I'm looking to build my legacy and my empire. And if you ain't know that, you got to move around.
5: But he trying to build his too.
4: So, and I'm not saying you can't talk to multiple people if that's what you choose to do. I'm simply saying when you get to talking about sharing a soul together and bringing life in the world, that's nothing to play with.
5: So but you ask the question if he talked to multiple people without telling him if you talking to multiple people.
4: No, I mean if he asked, listen.
5: He got to
4: ask. If I'm telling
5: that's
4: you.
5: Crazy. Yes, listen, you know what I mean? Like, how
4: that's
5: you
4: No, that's already known. That's what I'm saying. That's the intentional part. In the beginning, that's already established, right?
5: Oh, you wouldn't even be talking that's to him if he was talking to multiple people.
4: Hello.
5: Okay. That's how women move.
4: If you, I don't know, but that's how I move. You dig?

0: That's how I move. Let's see here. Not really a silly girl says, lady, shoot your shot. It's okay. Yeah, it is. Anita Nicole said, definitely not auditioning. Hello. Not auditioning whatsoever.
1: I mean, you understand? But now here he go, got to get on stage and click his heels together.
0: No, he don't. No, he don't. I'm just saying you have to be, if I come to you as a woman and I say, listen, I'm very intentional

0: Listen,
1: I know my intentions.
0: I'm zero tolerant. I'm trying to build a legacy. I'm trying to build my empire.
1: With
0: this is
1: him?
0: What I'm on. No, or just in general. This is what I'm on.
1: No, but this is what I'm saying. See, this is the thing that you ain't saying. This is the thing you missing. You asked him what is his intentions with you. But you gonna say all your general intentions and not the intentions you have with him.
2: Bruh.
1: If you don't have intentions with him.
0: If I'm agreeing to entertain you and go on dates, then clearly I'm interested in you. I'm intentional with you. If I'm asking you what your intentions are, it's so I can.
1: What my men, man? There's too many women in the chat.
0: If I'm asking you what your intentions are with me, it's so that I can have a clear understanding of how I want to move. After you tell me that and I tell you what my intentions are in general, then you can decide at that moment if you are still interested in me.
1: Just by, I gotta say my.
0: This is what I
1: gotta say
0: want
1: my intentions
0: overall.
1: I got with you, not my general intentions in life. I gotta say my general intentions with you.
0: If this is my general intentions and I'm entertaining you and I'm talking to you, then obviously it's my intentions with you. What's understood don't need to be said. You know what I'm saying?
1: Right, Mike. Mike 414. We alone. We just alone in the chat.
0: Hey, Zach said, Al, call in already. But, Al called back. See, Al, we need Al. We do. Yeah, Al, call back. We need Al for this. Anita DeCole said, men need to understand in 2026, women are dating peace first. Can we get a sound effect for that?
1: See, that's what I'm saying.
0: Hallelujah.
1: This is contradicting.
0: Okay.
3: You want me
0: really
3: to change the sound effect?
1: I mean, just no. You can give her sound effects. It's her show. You give her sound effects.
0: No.
1: But it's just what we're talking about. It's just almost contradicting to what she said. Because
0: it's not though.
1: Go ahead. With Al on the phone.
0: It's not though.
3: No, not yet.
1: Okay.
3: I just texted him.
0: Oh man. Hey, SGMKE414 said, "Meech, we are alone." That's not the case. I'm just saying that at the end of the day, if I ask you what your intentions are with me. And then
1: he asked specific.
0: Hold on.
1: His intentions with
0: and
1: you.
0: And Anita, we gonna need you and not a city girl in the chat to back me up on this, right? No. If I say, what are your intentions with me? And then I explain, I proceed, and he tell me, and then I proceed to explain what my overall intentions are, then you should have asked. You should have asked me what my intentions with you are.
1: Okay.
3: All right, fellas, start giving out your overall intentions.
1: Right, that's what I'm saying. Like, if we just go keep it general, you don't be specific with us. Don't ask me a specific question if you gonna be general.
0: That if I ask you first and you don't ask
1: me. So, man, just out the gate. My intention is to, you feel me?
0: But if I'm saying these are my intentions in general, that means that it applies to whoever I'm entertaining. If I'm entertaining you, then you know that I'm talking, these are my intentions with you. This is what I want. Are you with it or are you not? You know, if not,
1: he gotta be one to get with a boss. He gotta be one to build that. He gotta
0: legacy is more important than life, man. We trying to build something. I don't have time for meaningless relationships at this.
1: So
0: point
1: his
0: in my
1: intentions
0: life.
1: Should almost line up to what you finna say. Your general intentions is
0: man. No, well, it doesn't have to. You know, it's just an open. It's an icebreaker to determine if I need to continue to entertain you or not.
1: Hmm.
0: You know. That's what it is. And it's also a way to identify if you're truthful, because if your actions don't match up with your response, then I know it was a lie. So I have to be intentional by asking you, what are your intentions?
1: Look, Anita just in there.
3: Yeah,
1: she going on whatever you're saying, Jazz. It's all
0: Thank
1: good.
0: Thank you, Anita. SGMKE414 says, low-key, if you tell women up front, they usually respect it, and if they're feeling it. Thank you. Hello.
1: It's too much general stuff going on. I gotta be so specific.
3: Like, you want me to say it?
0: Yeah, I want you to say it. Tell me so I know it's real.
1: Like, I gotta be so specific.
0: Yes, you do. Because
1: whatever you saying applies to.
0: You pursue me.
1: But this is what I'm saying. When does the 50-50 thing kick in? Like, okay, I pursued you.
0: Mm-hmm.
1: Woo, woo. Then it's just that way the whole time.
0: No, I'm not saying it's that way the whole time. But if you pursued me, I have every right to ask you, what are your intentions? Because you pursued me.
1: I feel that. That's for sure. But I'm saying, okay.
0: Now, if I pursued you, then it's like, okay.
1: We ain't asking that. We know what your intentions is.
0: If you pursue me, though.
1: We know what you're trying
0: to
1: do.
0: You better come through with them intentions or you can get
1: We know what you're trying to do. If a woman says something to a man, I... You trying to do all that.

0: everything. Yeah. You trying to come with me?
1: Yeah.
0: No need to explain. I don't need to ask you nothing extra. You came at me, obviously.
1: Yeah.
0: So it should be the same.
1: Ari Moore Thomas said, question for both of you. What do you do when someone shoot their shot and you don't find them attractive? So I'm glad you asked that. I think it depends on the person, because if that person is cool, you know, and maybe you don't like, you're not attracted to them, you got to hit them with the friend zone. You know what I mean? I ain't ready for a relationship right now with you, you know, but maybe we could be cool.
2: I'm working on myself.
1: I'm working on, it's me. It's not you, it's me. I'm just playing.
0: No,
1: but be transparent about it. Like, you don't necessarily have to tell them that you're not attracted. You could just say, we're not in alignment. However, as far as relationships, but I do think
0: just
1: you're a
0: say
1: great person.
0: No.
1: You know what I mean?
0: You're all a great that to person. Say no.
1: But, I mean, people, well, for women, men is crazy out here. I'd be scared to turn men down.
0: You scared to say no?
1: I was walking to Kinship. Shout out to Kinship. They got some great salads, man. I was walking to Kinship today to give me something to eat. And this guy was like, hey. And I was like, hey. You know, he had the
0: door
1: window cracked. No, he in his car.
0: But I'm saying, you leaving the door open by saying, hey, back.
1: No, I said, hey, because he was parked outside the school. So I thought it was one of my students.
0: Okay.
1: And he was like, hey. And he brought the window. I was like, oh, I thought you was one of my students. And then he was like, yeah, what's your number? What's your name? And I was like, oh, I'm in a relationship. I'm sorry, but I'm smiling ear to ear because people are crazy.
0: To him, from a man's perspective, you saying that and smiling?
1: If I'm saying,
0: you're
1: hey,
0: lying.
1: I was lying.
0: I know.
1: But it's safety first. It's safety first. I'm telling you, it's a real thing.
0: It's
1: like
0: the half
1: some
0: a
1: men,
0: second you need, right?
1: Some men, and not even just men, but some men and women do not take rejection well. Which is why I can't just tell you flat out, like when we was younger, absolutely. But at this age,
0: you give them that look like,
1: We not aligning. You know, we don't, you know, I'm on this path and you on that path. It just don't align. But you a great person. You
0: that's
1: know, we
0: lie.
1: Can kick it.
0: I feel
1: you
0: like that's all game. That's game.
1: That's not game.
0: That's game to say, hit me up later.
1: That's not game. Not really. A city girl says, how do you know your intentions with the man from the beginning, or are you simply showing him the kind of woman you are first and then seeing whether he measures up? That's a good question. We're going to talk about that when we get back from break. Do not touch that dial. It's your girl Jazz and Digi Meech, 101.7 The Truth.
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0: ain't happy right now, y'all. SGMKE414 says, that's why it's hard for men to approach women today. Online feels safe because I'm literally writing that. Not, hey, how are you, versus in public, hey, how are you? And you visually show, ooh, now I'm nervous. That makes sense, too, for safety reasons. I understand why, as far as you want to, you know, talk to people online versus in person, not really a city girl, says, Jazzy, I feel you on that. I'm never rude to men who are being kind to me. It is dangerous. Exactly. Man, people switch up, man. Y'all don't understand. Us women go through things. So I always, and see, that may be a problem. I'm not trying to leave nobody on, but I smile when men try to talk to me because I don't want no smoke. I don't want no smoke.
1: I don't believe it.
0: I don't want no smoke, man. Listen. Player May says, when it comes to dealing with the real man, he's going to let you know exactly what y'all are, where y'all stand, and where y'all going. Real men lead, period. Men are territorial. Wars have been started because of women. That's how serious it can get.
1: For sure.
0: Player May. That's some player ish right there.
1: You know? Yeah.
0: Straight up and down. I like that. Meech, yeah, Meech, you know, he...
1: Meech, cool.
0: Meech don't agree, you know.
1: No, it ain't saying I don't agree. I'm just giving you some pushback, yeah, just a little bit.
0: I understand. SGMKE414 says we don't want the smoke either. I get it. Trust me, I do.
1: Yeah, we don't. That's why you see me, I'm copping out right now. It's over. It's over.
0: He said I'm copping out right now. I just firmly believe that when you are, you know, it's different for everyone, but at this age, you just got to be more intentional, man. Like, we too grown to be unintentional, for real. We too grown just to be playing house or, like, what is we doing? You know, time is, tomorrow I ain't promised. I value my time. So, yes, I'm always intentional. And you know, if I even get a whiff that you on some BS, I'm going to play you like a fiddle.
1: No, I mean, man is intentional. Yeah, I mean, there's some men that's out here not knowing what to do, you know what, yeah, I mean?
0: Yeah.
1: But most of the time, we intentionally hollering at the girl we want.
0: But to Player May's point, if a man really wants you, he's going to be intentional.
1: Yeah.
0: He's going to be intentional. So that question is a very serious question. Yeah. That's the end all be all right there. You ask a man or a woman that. Matter of fact, I would love for a man to ask a woman that, to lead with that. Baby girl, what's your intentions with me?
1: That's what we said. That's pretty, you know, much how my argument was.
0: Yeah.
1: Like,
0: ask a woman.
1: If I ask you a question or you ask me what my intentions are with you,
0: yeah,
1: that's the specificness of, mm-hmm, it. You know what I mean?
0: Yeah.
1: So it'd be like, okay, I'm describing what I want with you and not what I want in general. And then you respond, mm-hmm, with general intentions and not the intentions you want with me.
0: But remember, well, I was saying, if they pursuing me, then I have every right to ask. Now, if I'm shooting my shot and you ask me what my intentions are. Because I've been in a situation like that.
1: See, that's why you don't never argue with no woman.
0: We having a healthy dialogue here. You know, it's Friday,
1: That's how I get, because you ain't going to never win. It's just more so like, look, it don't make sense to you? Okay. Whatever. You know, if we both being specific, why you get to be general? It's crazy.
0: That's crazy work. SGMKE414 says, but if a woman wants to shoot that shot, will she do the same? So I was just about to get to that. To your point, I have shot my shot at someone, and I have had a man ask me what my intentions were. You know, so I've done it, and I've had it done to me. And I feel like it is, you know, it's a safe space for me. It's not a defense mechanism, but it allows me to determine the answer. Like, I'm very good at analyzing people. And again, that's a loaded question, but that question kind of breaks down everything, because a lot of people can't respond. They don't know what to say.
1: See,
0: when you ask them that.
1: I done had that question asked to me, and it's like, well, if we didn't have any, I just know you. I'm just knowing you. You just a person I know, and we're having conversation. Mm-hmm. I don't, if you want me to have intentions,
0: but intentions can go either way. You can say, what's your intentions, man? I'm just trying to smash. Or I just want to be,
1: I mean, but
0: cool.
1: What if you don't? You just, you already cool somebody you've, mm-hmm, been knowing, or you just know this person. Mm-hmm. You having a conversation. They say, hey, what's your intentions with me? It's like, I didn't have any.
0: So say that.
1: Like, but

0: she might have some with you, and she wants you to have some with her.
1: Then that's but they ain't got nothing to do with you.
0: She asks you your intentions, but don't say what's hers is after you said I really didn't have any. Like what? Like you kind of surprised me with this question. So what's your intentions?
1: But
0: with
1: even
0: me?
1: That, even if a man tells me I didn't have any intentions, then I'm probably not going to talk to him because you're not. You're just doing anything.
0: I'm just saying it's a person you know.
1: No. Yeah, but again, that answer is still an answer. I don't have any. I don't know. I didn't think about it. Okay. Well, it can go.
0: That's
1: one
0: what I'm
1: or
0: saying. Like,
1: ways.
0: But that's if you feel like that, then you want you have intentions with him. Mm-hmm. And you want him to have the same feeling.
1: Yeah.
0: You ain't finna express that, though.
1: No, that's not true. Still. That's not true. I'm a straight shooter. I don't do, you know, roundabout.
0: But you just said you might not talk to him. If he say he don't know,
1: no,
0: and
1: if
0: you
1: he
0: have
1: say,
0: the intention.
1: I don't know what my intentions are. This is just me personally. If I ask a man, what are your intentions with me? And he says, I don't know. I don't really have any intentions. Then I'm going to get him off my line.
0: That's what I'm saying. But you ain't finna let him know what your intentions were before you let him off your line.
1: It's no point.
0: Why?
1: Because he just told. Because what happens is.
0: Why would you tell the truth?
1: This is why.
0: Because if he had intentions with you, and he just said, look, these are my intentions.
1: Mm-hmm.
0: And without you asking.
1: I feel, me personally,
0: women
1: I feel
0: can't
1: like.
0: Do that?
1: I feel like if a man tell me he don't know, he didn't have any intentions, then you really just, you ain't on nothing. You not on nothing.
0: Yeah.
1: You not on nothing. You know what I mean? SG Milwaukee 414 says, nah, she will respect it and literally only call you for a fun time. Not really a city girl says, Meech, what you talking about?
0: I'm going
1: to have
0: play.
1: To pawn that reply. Jasmine West says, everybody overthinking. Be honest and communicate a 2-minute upfront conversation. That's it. That's mm-hmm. all I'm saying. Once again, y'all, we was live and direct this week. Thank y'all so much for rocking with us. We are here Monday through Friday, 4 p.m. to 7 p.m. Shout out to the chat. Shout out to everybody who is listening on the radio. The call-ins, man. Meech, what's your plans for the weekend?
0: Probably go to tacos and tequilas.
1: Oh, yeah. Tomorrow.
0: You know, we've been asking Z to get us some tickets.
1: Put
0: your string, Z.
1: Put your strings, eh? We trying to go have some tacos and tequila.
2: That's the thing. I don't have any more strings. They asked me if I wanted some, and I said, yeah, I want 3, and I didn't even get a response. So they cut my strings.
0: But, I mean, my plans is be with the kids, be at the house. I got some studio sessions, kind of, you know, deal with the youth this weekend. Yeah. Some music. That's probably it.
1: Same here. Much love to you too, Anita, and everybody else. Once again, check us out Monday through Friday, 4 p.m. to 7 p.m. We truly appreciate your time. 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